0: order that's halted the $400 million project. The petition was filed today, though the White House still has time to file the appeal with the High Court. Last week, a divided three-judge panel ruled construction had to stop because Congress has not approved the project. 8:03, and let's get to the Subaru Retailers of New England all-wheel drive and traffic on the threes. Good evening, Zach.
1: Good evening, Madison Rogers. Zach Transport checking in for my final 8:03 report on Friday ever. So let's take a look right now. Storrow Drive eastbound, a little bit of a delay right now from the Copley Tunnel to Leverett Circle. Storrow Drive westbound, you've got a right lane closure at the Hatch Shell for the pickup drop-off lane for the ride shares tonight. Free Friday flicks at the Hatch Shell, and you're backed up from the Longfellow Bridge. We've also got a delay Storrow Drive on that westbound ride. Again, it's at the right lane there at that Free Friday flicks at the Hatch Shell. Expressway southbound, we've got a delay from Columbia Road down to the gas tank. O'Neill Tunnel northbound, a little bit slow up to Storrow Drive. And then we've got a delay on 93 northbound just north of Montvale. I've got a disabled vehicle out there in Stoneham. Zach Transport, WBZ's 24-hour traffic network.
0: All right. Well, it's been good to have you, Zach. Have a good rest of your night and a good weekend, too. In the four-day forecast now, let's check that with WBZ's Brian Thompson for AccuWeather.
2: A few spots may see a shower early tonight, mainly south and west of the city. Otherwise, clouds early will give way to a mainly clear sky overnight. Low temperature tonight, 65 in downtown Boston, mid-50s in some inland suburbs. Mostly sunny and nice for tomorrow with low humidity, a high close to 80. Clear to partly cloudy and comfortable tomorrow night, low 63 in Boston. It'll be in the 50s in the suburbs. Sunshine followed by clouds on Sunday. It will turn breezy, a high of 79. A couple of showers and a thunderstorm Sunday night. And then clouds break for some sun at times Monday with a shower or two around, a high around 75. I'm AccuWeather meteorologist Brian Thompson, WBZ, Boston's News Radio.
0: Right now, it is 75 in Weymouth, it's 74 in Framingham, 75 in Wakefield, and 80 in Boston. Clouds overhead at 8:05.
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0: Stocks dropped on Wall Street after today's disappointing snapshot of retail sales. The S&P slipped 0.2% from the record it set yesterday. The Dow also lost 0.2% today, and the Nasdaq fell 0.3%. The Red Sox are in Pittsburgh taking on the Pirates tonight, and they just cut the Pirates' lead in half at the bottom of the fifth. The game is now 4-2. 8:06 right now, and let's go to Nightside with Dan Ray. I'm Madison Rogers. Have a good weekend.
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6: Well, good evening, everybody. It is a we will have a good weekend, but first we're going to have 4 good hours of Nightside. It is Friday night, August 14th. Don't get ahead of yourself here, Dan. Come on, it's only August 14th. We will reach the halfway point of August this weekend. Tomorrow, of course, being the 15th, and then the 16th, which is the actual middle of August, having 31 days divided by 2, 15 and a half. So the 16th is the middle of August. My name is Dan Ray. I am not a calendar watcher for you, but for those of you who might be keeping score, I thought I'd mention it. And, of course, with us tonight, well, not physically with us, back in the magnificent Nightside Studios in Medford, Massachusetts, our producer Rob Brooks awaits your phone calls. We have a little bit of a crime theme tonight, if you will. So we will talk about at least two subjects and maybe more. The mayor of Lawrence, Massachusetts, Brian DePina, is now facing federal charges. He was arrested today for basically obtaining $1.5 million of COVID relief loans and then using that money for the wrong purposes, not for which COVID relief loans were intended. That was a huge program in the wake of COVID, the arrival of COVID. And there were a lot of small businesses that had to depend upon some bit of generosity from the federal government for them to stay in business. It was a tough time in America. I think most of you remember it. But according to the allegations that are being made by the U.S. attorney here in Massachusetts, Leah Foley, basically she's saying that Mayor DePina was elected to be a leader for the city of Lawrence. He was looked upon and trusted by his constituents, but he betrayed that trust through his alleged corruption and lies. Sad to see that, but unfortunately, I think we see that a little more frequently with political leaders here in Massachusetts. I don't know what the percentage of, I don't know, plumbers, electricians, HVAC installers find themselves in this sort of trouble with the law. The U.S. Attorney, Leah Foley, today's arrest is just another example of our determination to root out fraud by anyone, even public officials, and holding elected officials accountable. So we can get into the specifics of it, but suffice it to say, he's essentially charged with fraudulently obtaining over $1.5 million of COVID small business loans and using the proceeds to fund a campaign account, pay personal taxes to the IRS, and pay off over $880,000 in high interest, hard money mortgages that basically were loans on various properties that he owned throughout the city of Lawrence. DePina had served on the city council from 2016 to 2021. In November of 2021, he was elected mayor of Lawrence, reelected in November of 2025, and now in August of 2026, he finds himself facing some very serious charges. Kendall Buell was up in the Lawrence area today and getting reaction. And just to, for those of you who weren't able to listen to Kendall's reports, I thought he did a great job setting the stage for our conversation. Let's go first, Rob, to Cut J, which is also cut number 10. Cut J.
7: Prosecutors say DePina made fraudulent claims to the SBA twice in August and October of 2021 as he sought to increase an emergency pandemic loan he had first taken out in May of 2020. The total amount on those loans topped $1.6 million, money DePina said he needed as working capital for his tire business. Instead, federal prosecutors say the lion's share went to personal taxes, his mayoral campaign, and paying off more than $800,000 in high-interest property loans. At the time, DePina was a Lawrence City Councilor, the second extension request coming just months before he was first elected mayor. From Lawrence City Hall, Kendall Buell, WBZ, Boston's News Radio.
6: File the second report. Getting reaction. I hope to get reaction tonight from people up in the Merrimack Valley, but obviously folks in Lawrence who have either supported or opposed his political runs for city council and for mayor. But this was sort of kind of the mixed reaction that WBZ reporter Kendall Buell, one of the best in the business, I might add, got today on the streets of Lawrence. Cut number I, or letter I, cut number 9, please, Rob.
8: I'm very surprised.
7: Bridget Reyes is a Brian DePina supporter and one of the few people I talked to who was surprised by news of the mayor's arrest this morning by federal agents. This Lawrence resident says the writing has been on the wall for some time.
8: We all heard rumors, so I think we knew it was going to happen.
7: As for how news of the arrest is being received here, Rafael Guzman, who claims he's known DePina for years, says the reception has been mixed.
9: Some people are sad. Some people are happy, you know, his political enemies. Could be a witch hunt. I don't know. I've seen it before, so let's see what happens.
7: WBZ Radio was given a no comment by City Council Vice President Donna Levy at City Hall. The other 8 council members have not responded to requests. From Lawrence, Kendall Buell, WBZ, Boston's News Radio.
6: And WBZ did cover this throughout the day. The arrest occurred early this morning. Actually, it was interesting. There was quite a turnout of FBI agents who woke up not only Mayor DePina, but the entire neighborhood. And I believe that they had to use some sort of a board or something to at least maybe if not knock down the door, at least injure the damage the front door of the mayor's home. So Kyle Bray was in federal court later on this afternoon after the mayor had made his initial appearance. And this is a cut number K from Kyle Bray of WBZ News Radio at federal court, outside of federal court, or probably inside federal court as well, following the mayor's appearance.
10: After having his arraignment time moved later and then earlier, Lawrence Mayor Brian DePina finally went before a federal judge in Boston this afternoon. DePina pleaded not guilty and was released on conditions including that he doesn't leave the state. He was apparently set to attend a wedding in the Dominican Republic soon, but did not ask the judge to allow him to do so. Both he and his lawyer declined to answer any questions as they hurried out of federal court following the hearing. The U.S. attorney didn't answer questions either. The FBI arrested DePina early this morning at his home and charged him with wire fraud and money laundering. He's accused of fraudulently getting $1.5 million in COVID small business relief loans and then using it to help fund his campaign and pay off taxes and mortgages. Outside federal court, Kyle Bray, WBZ, Boston's News Radio.
6: Well, it was a bit of a battering ram of some sort. You never know what they're using, but there was damage to his front door, so it looked as if it was not a... it had to be a pretty shocking wake-up call for the mayor of Lawrence. And then after his court appearance, Kyle tried to talk both to his lawyer. Neither the lawyer or the mayor was saying much, and there was a bit of a fender bender as the lawyer tried to drive away with his client in the passenger seat surrounded sort of by a horde of reporters. This is cut number 12.
10: Lawrence Mayor Brian DePina and his lawyer had no comment as they hurried out of federal court in Boston Friday afternoon. DePina pleaded not guilty to federal wire fraud and money laundering charges after the FBI arrested him at his home early Friday morning. He's accused of fraudulently getting COVID small business relief loans worth $1.5 million and then using that money to fund his campaign and pay off taxes and mortgages. The judge ordered him released on conditions, including that he doesn't leave the state. During his arraignment, DePina said he was supposed to attend a wedding in the Dominican Republic sometime soon, but he did not ask to be allowed to attend it. Judge also made DePina surrender his passport. He's now barred from applying for any loans. From federal court, Kyle Bray, WBZ, Boston's News Radio.
6: So that gives you a sense of how the day went for Mayor Brian DePina, the mayor of Lawrence. There have been some other cases that have been brought here in the... In the Massachusetts area, there's a state representative down on the Cape that was indicted on multiple counts of wire fraud, money laundering, record falsification, false tax returns for allegedly embezzling funds from a Cape Cod Home Builders Association he managed prior to and during his tenure in the Massachusetts House of Representatives, Christopher Flanagan. Of course, most of us remember Tanya Fernandez Anderson, Boston City Councilor, who was arrested on federal public corruption charges in late 2024 for pled guilty to orchestrating a kickback scheme involving city funds. And of course, the mayor of Fall River, Jaziel Correa, he was sentenced to 6 years. I believe he has served that sentence. The point is that you often hear me railing against a political culture here in Massachusetts that is it's a one-party operation. I think that these sorts of arrests, and again, there have been Republicans. There was a Republican state senator who was arrested. But it just shows that we would all benefit from a more competitive political atmosphere here in Massachusetts. And I hold the Republicans at fault as much as the Democrats. The Democrats just do a better job of it. And unfortunately, therefore, I guess it's a higher percentage of them who find themselves in trouble with the law. Now, again, he deserves, the mayor of Lawrence deserves the presumption of innocence, despite the charges for which he was arrested today. And I know that he has been involved in some controversies, none of which rose to this level previously. Those of you who are up in the Lawrence area, up in what they call the Valley up there, Middlesex Valley, love to have you join the conversation. 617-254-1030, 617-931-1030. Are you surprised? If you're a fan of the mayor and you'd like to say a good word on his behalf, you're more than welcome. If you're someone who perhaps looks at it a little bit differently, your point of view is welcome as well. We will later on tonight get to the guilty plea entered today in New York federal court by Luigi Mangione in the killing, now the what I call the murder of United Healthcare CEO Brian Thompson. We'll have a reaction to that. 617-254-10. Although, and we'll also have a 20th hour tonight. Still not sure what we're going to do. As soon as I figure it out, I'll let you know. We've got a lot to talk about between now and midnight. 617-254-1030. 617-931-1030. My name is Dan Ray, and this is Nightside. Let's light these lines up. Your thoughts on the arrest today of Lawrence Mayor Brian DePina. In his second term, he's now facing some very serious federal charges involving about $1.5 million in funds, federal monies. Back on Nightside right after this.
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6: All right, let's go to phone calls. 617-254-1030, 617-931-1030. Why do, and again, I want to emphasize that this gentleman, the Lawrence mayor, he deserves the presumption of innocence. But obviously, when you have been arrested and faced a couple of very serious federal charges dealing with what I consider to be a significant amount of money, $1.5 million, and diverting that money away from its purpose to your own personal benefit, as a matter of fact, the comment was made today by a fellow, the special agent in charge of the FBI's Boston division, Ted Docks. He said today the FBI arrested Mayor Brian DePina for allegedly cashing in on a public health crisis and blatantly defrauding a government program meant to keep businesses afloat during the pandemic. Docks said the loans were, quote, emergency financial assistance meant to be a safety net for struggling businesses, not Mr. DePina's own personal ATM. Let's go to the calls. Chris is in Chelmsford. That's up in the direction of Lawrence. Hey, Chris, how are you tonight? Welcome.
21: I'm not doing that bad. Correctly, if I'm wrong, but wasn't there another mayor from Lawrence that was in this sort of type of situation?
6: I don't know.
21: Before him?
6: Well, there have been several mayors.
21: There was a mayor before him.
6: Well, there's always some mayor before him. I don't recall that. If there's someone out there who can recall it, I do know that.
21: I would love for them to do that. I know that for a fact, and I know that verbatim, but I cannot think of his name.
6: Yeah. Well, he was, someone, Chris, hold on for a second. There's been a lot of mayors before Mayor DePina, and I'm sure many of them served the people of the city of Lawrence very well. Right. And I just I can try during the break to come up with whoever you might be referring to. And I suspect that there have occasionally been, look, you go back to Mayor Curley in Boston, James Michael Curley. There have been
21: correct.
6: Others. I referenced recently some of the individuals who have found themselves in trouble, including one member of the House of the current House of Representatives, and there have been other mayors, I guess he won't be the last. I talked about a Boston City Councilor. I just think that if mm-hmm. you run for that office and you're elected, you should know that there'll be eyes upon you. I know
21: exactly.
6: That there'll be
21: other
6: issues. I was watching one of the stations tonight. They filed a pretty good report. He's been involved in a bit of an issue recently about audio taping of devices in Lawrence City Hall. And that's illegal. You cannot tape the remarks of someone without their knowledge. So he's had some other scrapes, but this is probably the most serious scrape so far. And again, we got to emphasize the feds have to prove it. But the feds have a pretty good track record when they actually lodge charges against someone, either through an arrest, as today, or a grand jury indictment. There was no grand jury indictment here. It was an arrest warrant that was issued by a federal magistrate.
21: Well, you just mentioned that's the same thing as wiretapping, right?
6: No. It's similar. But for example, if you engage in wiretapping is something that government agencies, if they have a warrant and they feel something illegal is going on, that's what you normally think about wiretapping. What recording an audio conversation, let's assume I call you on the phone and I don't tell you, Chris, we're recording, I'm going to record this conversation, and I start to ask you some questions and I say, well Chris, I understand that, you know, you got involved in that bank robbery, aren't you worried about that? And you say, no, I got away clean, you know, whatever. I, as an individual, don't have the right to record a conversation without someone's knowledge. So that's a different situation. It's similar to wiretapping, but when you think of wiretapping, you think of with a warrant. But that gives them the authority to do that. But if someone calls you and they tape a conversation without telling you they're taping the conversation, or if they were to wear wear themselves a little device which would copy audio tape your words, that's we're what they call a two-party state. So before you and I, when you call this show, you know that you're remarks going, you're calling a radio station, and you know that it's going out on the air, and you know that it will be played as part of Nightside on Demand, that's a different story. It's a completely different story when you and I go to dinner and I have a little tape recorder inside my my jacket, or I call you on the phone. That's what he's accused of. Well, he hasn't been accused of anything, but that is what has been charged, that there were devices at Lawrence City Hall that were picking up conversations of people without their knowledge.
21: I see. Now I understand.
6: Yeah, so I'll check during the break other Lawrence mayors. There may be some, but
21: I think it was the one before him. I can't think of the name.
6: I don't want to mention any name until I
21: can. I understand certain. That.
6: There's so many of these, politicians in various communities that get themselves in trouble, and I just, I wonder why. I mean, I guess there's a great temptation when you're the mayor and everybody is paying homage to you to think that you can somehow do things that most people would not do. Anyway.
21: I agree.
6: Appreciate your call. I'm down to the 8:30 newscast, so I got to jump
21: off.
6: Yeah,
21: I'm sorry about that. Have a good evening.
6: No, I appreciate you taking the time to call. Hope all is well with you and yours. Have a great weekend.
21: Oh, yes.
6: Okay. Thanks, Chris.
21: You too.
6: All right. Thank you. 617-254-1030, 617-931-1030. We're talking about the arrest today of the mayor of Lawrence, Massachusetts, a city that is trying to pick itself up off the mat. And if you are from Lawrence and you'd like to weigh in and either celebrate the arrest or defend the mayor, we all need to understand that he still has the right to have his case heard before a jury of his peers, and he does he maintains the presumption of innocence until a jury or a judge rules upon his guilt or innocence. Back on Nightside, 617-254-1030, 617-931-1030. We will talk about the Luigi Mangione admission in court today that, yes, indeed, he shot Brian Thompson, the United Healthcare leader. And actually now we've been told he shot him twice. That was some information that came out today at the proceeding in New York federal court that I was not aware of. We'll be back on Nightside.
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28: 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The mayor of Lawrence is facing the possibility of decades in prison. Brian DePeña, arrested by the FBI, accused of using $1.5 billion in COVID relief money as a personal slush fund.
29: I'm surprised. I'm very surprised.
7: Bridget Reyes is a Brian DePeña supporter and one of the few people I talked to who was surprised by news of the mayor's arrest this morning by federal agents. This Lawrence resident says the writing has been on the wall for some time.
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28: That from WBZ's Kendall Buell. Boston City Councilor Ed Flynn floating drastic measures to address violent crime.
31: His new proposal, however, involves talking with the state about having the Massachusetts National Guard assist Boston police. Mayor Michelle Wu says the idea of bringing in the Guard would be foolish and irresponsible.
28: That's WBZ's Kyle Bray. It follows back-to-back serious stabbings this week. I'm Madison Rogers.
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6: Just in responding to Chris's question about the former mayor that he was referring to, there was a former mayor, and his name was Lintigua. He was also a state representative and became I'm looking at a Boston Globe article that became Massachusetts's first elected Latino mayor in a city with the largest share of Hispanic or Latino residents in the state. He was never indicted, but the Globe had reported previously that a federal grand jury investigated whether Lintigua had ordered the city streets repaved to boost his reelection chances in 2013 when he was defeated by Dan Rivera. Now, I knew Mayor Rivera very well. He's been a guest on this program many, many times, and I think did an excellent job, and he eventually worked in the Charlie Baker administration. Now, Lintigua's name was William Lintigua, I believe, and that's from my own memory, so don't hold me to that. There was recently this mayor's chief of staff was convicted of child possession of child pornography. A city council pleaded guilty to voted fraud charges, and the state attorney general has launched a criminal investigation into the allegations of the secret audio recordings inside City Hall. So those are some of the controversies that have swirled in Lawrence most recently. And again, Lawrence is a proud Massachusetts city that does not deserve that reputation. As I said, Lantigua was never indicted, but he was looked at by a federal grand jury, which is also not a comfortable process. So

0: these matters quite seriously. As they say, he is not the first politician to have been arrested in this situation. And I don't know. I guess he might not be the last. But this is the U.S. Attorney for the District of Massachusetts, Leah Foley. That is a very active office. We got Bill in Lawrence, and I appreciate hearing from anyone in Lawrence. Bill, welcome to Nightside. Thanks for checking in, sir. How are you tonight?
1: Welcome, Dan. Good evening. We've talked before. Remember, I hailed you as the speaker's corner of the airwaves.
0: Yes, I do, and I accept that. I have actually been to speaker's corner in London, and have enjoyed it immensely. So what's the reaction?
1: We talked about that, and I enjoyed your analogy of that. That was excellent.
0: Thank you very much. Our program is sort of like an electronic speaker's corner. So, Bill, really, what's the reaction amongst your friends tonight in Lawrence?
1: Well, I haven't talked to many of them. I mean, the first thing I did, and people should always subscribe to the U.S. Attorney's website for the news bulletins, because you get the news right away and you get it unfiltered. And before I say anything else, Dan, I want to invoke Mass General Law Chapter 149, Section 185 of the Whistleblower Act. So my comments are going to be protected.
0: Okay.
1: If you don't mind.
0: Yeah, that's fine. Because I'm going to listen very, very carefully, make sure that any comments you make are matters on public record, and we're not talking about somebody who has no opportunity to defend themselves.
1: Oh, yeah. It's kind of generic. I'm not going to talk about the individual because, actually, I've known Brian DePena for many years. He's been a successful business person for decades in the city. And I'm not going to comment on what happened today, but I will say that the city is very unique in that it is so systemically dysfunctional that this is norm. This is what happens in Lawrence. This is the way it is in Lawrence.
0: Yeah.
1: I mean, what do you want to ask me? Is there anything you need to ask me? I mean, I could tell you, I could talk from here till tomorrow about.
0: Tell me a little bit about his background. My understanding that he ran a business that he incorporated sometime like in 2014. It looked like a tire business, and there was money that was made available through these COVID-19 funds to help companies that were having trouble keeping employees on the payroll.
1: Right.
0: Business.
1: I'm not going to comment on this issue, but I will say, to his credit, he's been a successful businessman for about almost four decades.
0: Okay.
1: He started off with a hardware store in Lawrence, Bryant's Hardware, and then he was successful with that, and he moved on to Tenares Tire. Tenares, the name, is the town where many of the Dominicans come from in the city of Lawrence.
0: Okay.
1: Hence the name Tenares Tire. So, I mean, I think he is doing what anybody would do with the Massachusetts democratic socialist government we have in place, and to some extent the federal government. It is too easy. It is too easy to get money and to not be accounted for. Many of the grants that we get in Lawrence, if they would not stand up to any forensic audit by the federal or state agencies, if they really care to audit it closely. The money is not well spent, and it's your money. It's all the taxpayers' money. Matter of fact, most of the money is from out of Lawrence, as you know.
0: Well, the point you just made, I think, is a good one. And I've tried to make this point before,
1: that
0: when you don't have a balance in a state like Massachusetts, and it is so old.
1: Yeah, there is no holding people's feet to the fire on when they get money. And believe me, they swap millions. You hear of grants all the time. But the bottom line.
0: I want to ask you a political question. He was reelected last November. Did he have an opponent running against him, or was it an
1: uncontested? He had a very formidable opponent, a local fireman, Manny Gonzalez, who's done a lot of great things locally with a group, aiding people after fires and stuff like that. And he was popular with people that know politics and people that have lived in Lawrence a long time. But it goes back to the dysfunctionality. There is anybody can vote with a heartbeat. I mean, this goes back to voter ID and mail-in ballots and all that malarkey. We can't have that.
0: How close was the race last November?
1: I wish I knew more accurately, but it wasn't really close.

0: enough to call for a recount, put it that
1: okay,
0: way.
1: fair
0: Probably
1: enough.
0: a
1: Okay, so he was real. So the mayor was reelected fairly comfortably.
0: He was reelected by an electorate that has no business voting in many cases.
1: Okay, again, with that's a generic allegation. That, by the way, I don't disbelieve you at all. Okay, but I'm not going to cross-examine and say, well, how can you say that? Because I think that the election laws in Massachusetts are pretty loosey-goosey, and they were pretty loosey-goosey as a result of the pandemic as well. And maybe the money that was sent out, he would have been eligible, I think, as a businessman, if he needed COVID help to keep his business afloat. He could have gotten money as long as it was used for the purposes for which it was given. But what is this arrest today is claiming that he used monies that were obtained to help with small, you know, they were COVID small business loans.
0: Yeah.
1: And he used the proceeds to fund his campaign account, pay off personal income taxes that he owed to the IRS, and I guess to pay off at least one really big high interest loan of $880,000, as well as some mortgages.
0: Yeah, those old fashioned balloon mortgages, which were always a failure because they're top heavy on one end, I think 80-20 loans. But the real problem is that in this city, people do not want to assimilate. We lost our local AM station that was a legacy, lifelong station here, WCCM, a few years ago.
1: That was Kurt Gowdy's station. Was that not Kurt Gowdy's station at some point?
0: It was, and now it's Costa Eagle. Mr. Costa and Eagle Tribune is involved.
1: Okay.
0: But the thing is, so we no longer have an outlet for news. The local paper does not come to city council meetings, so they're writing by press releases, which naturally are skewed and biased for the administration that sends them out. So they really don't know how bad things are in this city. And in this city, we have over 100 money transfer outlets, literally in every corner. So you can take all the money you've gotten from programs in the state or from grants or whatever, or even you've earned here, and you can send it back to where you came from. They don't want to invest in this community. This community is never going to come back, in my opinion, because you know, nobody has the heart and the soul to fight this kind of corruption. Because how can we? You know, we're one city, and the state has made it so easy. DePena is doing what any good gambler does, and they exploit the bias. You know what I mean by that?
1: Sure, I do. I think people understand that. Well, look, Bill, obviously the view that you have is a pretty dystopian view. I would hope that maybe weren't the Lawrence Public Schools in receivership recently?
0: I believe they still are in receivership.
1: Okay.
0: And they still every year have to come to the city council for millions of dollars near the end of the year because they're always short of money.
1: Yeah.
0: And the other thing is that the people that built this city, the elderly I'm talking about now, and veterans, they are not getting any services whatsoever. The Elder Service Board, which every city and town has by state law and local law also, hasn't had a public meeting in 10 years. So we have no Elder Service Board, which is mandated by the state, yet we get millions from Elder Services, which is now under a new name, under this new woke government when they change names of different agencies. And the elders don't have anything they used to have, painting classes, poetry classes, bus trips, you name it. And they don't even have a board.
1: Thank you for the information, number one. Number two, you're a really well an articulate caller who buttresses your arguments with facts. I think it's up to the people of Lawrence, and I hope they are capable of doing this, to go in and root out the corruption and find some people who want to run and do the right thing and help people in the city of Lawrence. Because after something like this, when all the dust settles, I suspect that there will be some real winds of change blowing in the city of Lawrence. At least I hope so. And I'd like you to continue.
0: We would hope so. But Dan, if the state doesn't change things like mail-in voting, for instance, then the elections are skewed.
1: I understand that. But the problem, Bill, what happens is you are so convinced that nothing good is going to happen in Lawrence. maybe even as a result of what happened today to the mayor, that it's hopeless. And I think if I'm a citizen of Lawrence who has just moved there and I'm listening, on the one hand, I get angry and I'm saying to myself that we got to take our city back. And yet when I hear you say, well, it just won't happen, you can't be so dystopian that nobody wants to get together. Get some of your neighbors together who are good people. Go back and find that firefighter. If there's a special election for mayor, if he's a good guy, get him elected mayor. I see the glass as half full, not half empty. And you have to always think that there's hope tomorrow.
0: I hear those good things, Dan. With all due respect, obviously I have the highest regard for you and respect you, but it's not as easy as the way you're painting it.
1: I'm not suggesting it's going to be easy. No, you're absolutely. Yeah. I'm not suggesting it's easy. It's going to take hard work. All I'm just saying is that I won't have to run because I've now gone probably 6 minutes or more than I should with the call. But you've been a great caller. Let's continue to talk about this this issue, because the city of Lawrence has had fires. They've had disasters. They've had floods over the years. They have to have leadership to come back. I don't know if this guy's guilty or not guilty. I don't know if the charges look pretty significant to me. Charges coming out of the Justice Department and the U.S. Attorney's Office can never be taken lightly. Bill, I got to run because I'm I got to get to
0: you.
1: Some
0: Thank
1: commercials.
0: You for time,
1: and do me a favor, continue to keep in touch with us on this. And if there is, I will spend some time working on that story with you. If you don't have a radio station in Lawrence, consider WBZ your radio station. If you don't have a newspaper that's out there, consider WBZ TV and WBZ radio until you get that newspaper. They'll cover more in Lawrence. I guarantee you I will as well, particularly in light of this. Thank you, Bill. Appreciate it. That's my pledge.
0: Thanks, Dan. Have a good night.
1: Okay, talk to you soon. We will take a quick break, and then I'm going to be back with Corinne, I hope I've got it pronounced correctly, from North Andover. And after the 9, we're going to go right to New York and talk about the Luigi Mangione guilty plea today. Pretty dramatic in that federal courtroom in New York. Back on Nightside.
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1: There are some decisions most of us recognize as important, but only after enough time has passed. This is Dan Ray. Back in 2015, I heard about a new local weight loss program, Awaken 180. I started asking questions, met with Paige, the owner, and became one of Awaken 180's earliest clients. 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I remember leaving that very first conversation believing I would succeed, not because Paige had sold me, but because she had shown me exactly how it would work. 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I was there near the beginning, and I'm still grateful I asked those first questions. 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
4: I thought my memory was correct, and one of our guests from last night, Jeff Riley, former Commissioner of Education here in Massachusetts, was the receiver of the Lawrence Public Schools several years ago. And I remember talking with Jeff about that situation. So Bill's comments are appropriate, but let's turn Lawrence around, folks in Lawrence. Let me go to Corinne. She's in nearby North Andover, also part of the Merrimack Valley. Hey, Corinne, thanks for calling in. Your thoughts on what transpired in federal court today?
5: So I guess I would start out by saying that I'm not surprised. I've long since suspected that there was something that was a little off by that, the way he handled his administration. Okay. And it was disappointing. I was a avid supporter of Juan Manny Ramirez, who and also years and years ago. This is a tragic situation that has plagued Lawrence for a long, long time, back with the Willie Lantigua days. Yep. I supported Dave Abdu when he ran for mayor at that point too. There are a lot of good, excellent, well-meaning counselors that are on the board over there for the city councilors. And unfortunately, it's just this is just something that has plagued the city of Lawrence. Dan Rivera was a mayor for quite some time, too.
4: Yeah, Dan Rivera, who had been the police chief. And then served in the Baker administration. I thought he was a great mayor. At least that's my impression.
5: Yes, I agree. And he tried his best to kind of turn the corner after the Lantigua administration. And it seems like we're heading right back into the same old, to quote that expression, with Brian DePeña.
4: So let me ask you this question, Corinne, okay? Why can the better politicians in Lawrence, you mentioned some on the city council, obviously Dan Rivera was a positive mayor. You had Jeff Riley, who for a while was the receiver of the Lawrence public school system. I don't know if they're still in receivership or not. I haven't checked that out. But why
5: they are not. They have come out of receivership for that. I was actually on the school committee in North Andover when Jeff Riley was appointed of receivership in Lawrence. So we there was some crossover.
4: A great guy. Why can't the good people get together? I mean, this mayor, may his political obituary, whatever happens here, might be over. Again, without commenting on, he deserves and enjoys the presumption of innocence. That's the way our system is. But if it turns out adversely to him, why can't the good people of Lawrence get up as one and say, we've had enough, we're going to find some leadership that is reliable, dependable, and is primarily interested in this city moving forward? I hope that you could be part of that.
5: I would love to be part of that. One of the greatest city councilors I've ever worked with in Lawrence has been Mark LaPlante. I believe he was the council president for first one of his terms. He's been on for quite some time.
4: Corinne, we will get back. But the problem, Corinne, is you've called a little late, and I'm up against my newscast. But I pledge to you, and I'll pledge to Bill, that if you folks keep in touch with me, we will try to help Lawrence get up off the mat. You have my word.
5: I think that's a fabulous idea.
4: Okay. Rob will give you my direct line. Rob, give Corinne my direct number. I think Bill has it already. You call me anytime, and I will get back to you. Thank you very much, Corinne. When we come back, we're going to talk about another real sad story. There's a step in the right direction today. Luigi Mangione has pled and admitted that we all knew he killed Brian Thompson. We'll be back on Nightside.
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9: 80 degrees in Boston at 9 o'clock. Good evening. I'm Al Griffith, and here's what's happening. Lawrence Mayor Brian DePena facing federal charges. He was released after making an appearance in federal court today after getting charged with wire fraud and money laundering. A criminal complaint was filed in U.S. District Court yesterday, and he was arrested this morning at his home. Neighbors say FBI agents shouted through a bullhorn, then used a battering ram to break open his front door. He allegedly used over $1.5 million in COVID relief funds meant for his tire business to fund his political campaign and to cover personal expenses. DePena won his office in 2021, was reelected in 2025. He was previously a member of the city council. Two neighbors bitten by a fox in the same week in Worcester. The first incident happening Wednesday evening when 6-year-old Janessa Pagan Williams says she was nearly dragged away by the fox, which bit her arm, finger, and leg. Pagan Williams says her brother saw what was happening and kicked the fox away. And then yesterday, Zaina Bottom says she was bitten on the foot while playing with her grandkids. Police say they found the fox and it was euthanized and will be tested for rabies.
10: I didn't have enough time to run, so I just kicked and it grabbed my foot and I tussled with it for a second to like get it off my foot, and then I just yanked it by the nape of the neck and I threw it across the yard.
9: Now, both of the bite victims received rabies shots. There are now nearly 150 confirmed cases of cyclospora in Massachusetts. State health officials say the number of cases has risen substantially in July. A parasite linked to contaminated produce, especially iceberg lettuce, causes illness. Now, the most common symptom is stomach distress. So far, there has been no widespread statewide outbreak. It takes a village to save a young raccoon on the Cape.
11: A young raccoon in Bourne somehow got his little head stuck in the grate of a storm drain this week. And the Cape Wildlife Center says their veterinary staff was busy dealing with three other emergencies that came into their hospital, so they couldn't go and sedate the raccoon to get him out. So instead, others jumped into action, with Bourne Police, the Department of Public Works, Department of Natural Resources, and more working to get the entire grate and raccoon transported to the center. Veterinary staff was ready and waiting, where they finally sedated the poor raccoon and used canola oil and plastic garbage bags to free his little head. They examined him for any injuries and gave him medicine to help with any inflammation. The Wildlife Center says he's being kept in an outdoor enclosure and they're monitoring his improvement. And they want to thank the community for coming together to help this little raccoon. Brooke McCarthy, WBZ, Boston's News Radio.
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12: Thank you very much, Al. This will be the last time we speak as well. It's my last 903 report on a Friday. So let's take a look right now. Sturo Drive eastbound, we've got a little bit of a delay. Mass General to Leverett Circle. And westbound, we've got that right lane closure in place at the Hatch Shell for the free Friday flicks at the Hatch Shell. So that's the pickup drop-off lane for rideshare. You're backed up right now from the Longfellow Bridge. And then a little bit slow right now as you make your way along the expressway down to about the Braintree Split. But it does look good both directions heading northbound and southbound between Boston and Braintree other than that. Right now, Route 3, 24, and 95 all in good shape. The Mass Pike wide open from Boston to 495. And you're good to go north of the city as well. Zach Transport, WBZ's 24-hour traffic network.
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13: After some early clouds, even a shower at a few spots, especially south and west of the city, we will see the sky clear out overnight. Low 65 in downtown Boston. It will be in the mid-50s for some inland suburbs. A nice day on the way tomorrow to start off the weekend. We expect quite a bit of sunshine, low humidity, and highs near 80. Clear to partly cloudy and comfortable tomorrow night. Low 63 in Boston. It will be in the 50s in the suburbs. Turning breezy Sunday. Sunshine will be followed by increasing clouds. High 79. A couple of showers and a thunderstorm Sunday night. And then clouds will break for some sunshine on Monday. There still could be a shower or two around, though. High temperature Monday around 75. I'm AccuWeather meteorologist Brian Thompson, WBZ, Boston's News Radio.
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9: Red Sox beginning a three-game series against the Pirates in Pittsburgh tonight. Red Sox coming out on the short end of an 8-3 score that game in the eighth inning. New England Patriots coming off a 13-13 tie against the Colts in their first preseason game last night. Next up for the Pats, preseason action continues when they host the Eagles next Saturday night at 7 o'clock. WBZ News Time 9:07. 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
4: While the Mayor Brian DePina story was a huge story, his arrest by federal authorities today in Massachusetts, the big story nationally is the plea, the guilty plea, if you will, towards two federal stalking charges against Luigi Mangione. He, of course, is the individual who shot the United Healthcare CEO, Brian Thompson, in the back in December, on December 4th, 2024. So it's more than a year and a half ago now. You remember that morning. Today, we found out in court that Mangione read a statement, which I'm sure his lawyers drafted for him, in which he said that he shot Thompson once. He shot him in the back. I think all of us have seen that videotape that was stopped after the bullet is fired. And apparently he shot him again as Thompson attempted to turn around and look at him. Just a, you know, a case of cold-blooded murder. Why this was not brought as a first-degree murder case in New York is beyond me, but he is charged with murder in the second degree. And his plea today in federal court was an effort to derail the New York case, which is due to begin in September. I think that will be delayed now. His lawyers fought against him being characterized as a terrorist, which would have made him eligible for the death penalty, just as the Boston bomber, who now sits out in Colorado at Supermax, is awaiting the death penalty, or awaiting the final disposition of all the legal actions that his lawyers have taken. So, getting back to Mangione today, we do not have any sound of Mangione because it's federal court. Cameras and microphones are not allowed in federal court. They should be, in my opinion, and particularly on a day like today. The family of Mr. Thompson, Brian Thompson, was seated very close to Mangione as he read his statement to the court. The court put him through a number of questions to make sure that he was making a statement and making an admission that he was aware of it. He was not under the influence of alcohol or drugs or anything like that, that he knew the potential consequences. Now, this was not a plea deal. This was not a deal where the prosecutors had said, okay, we will give you this if you spare the family the trauma of a trial. This was a change of plea. And basically, he admitted in court, and he said that he shot him and he died, and he knew that what he was doing was illegal. So all those people that you've seen sitting outside the courthouse in New York, the groupies that that are fascinated because this guy's a young guy and a good-looking guy and a well-educated guy and someone who has a degree, following the plea, it was only about an hour today in New York federal court. He will be sentenced in December. I believe he'll be sentenced a week before Christmas. I think the sentencing date is December 12th. The judge made it pretty clear to Mangione that the judge is going to make a decision. My suspicion at the base here is that his lawyers had said to him, look, they got you on videotape. There's an abundance of evidence. It's better to take a plea in federal court because the charge, although it does carry the potential for life in prison, if you go to trial in New York, you will be convicted and you will be assigned to the state prison system, which in New York is not a good place to be. I think this is all about where he will spend the rest of his life, and he wants to spend the rest of his life in a federal facility. Now, it's an open question whether or not New York can try him for murder. There's going to be the claim of double jeopardy. I think they're two substantially different cases. Stalking is what he pled guilty to today. But I think the case of murder, he did not plead to murder. He pled guilty to two counts of stalking and interstate commerce. Those are federal cases. I suspect his lawyers probably know the New York court system better than I do, and maybe New York wants to just clear the docket. We will find out. What I want to do is I want to play some of the reaction to you. Okay. This is a statement by his lawyer, one of his lawyers, who supposedly is a great lawyer, Karen Friedman Agnifilo, if I'm pronouncing her name correctly. And she talked about how mistreated her client has been. And anybody who heard this comment has to say to themselves, what the hell are you talking about? Your client murdered a guy in cold blood at 6:30 in the morning, shot him in the back, and you feel your client has not been treated well by the court, this is cut B, please, Rob.
18: Despite this being a single isolated event, Mr. Mangione has been unfairly treated since the outset in every way and has successfully fought off terrorism charges and the death penalty while also fighting at the same time two simultaneous prosecutions in two jurisdictions who are trying to punish him twice for the exact conduct. He's been treated differently from every other defendant charged with this offense in New York. However, thankfully, New York law does not allow this. New York law does not permit a person to be prosecuted and punished twice for the exact same crime under a statute that governs successive prosecutions. It's also known as the Double Jeopardy Law. Today's guilty plea triggers this statute, and we just filed our motion in state court explaining why the state charges must be dismissed under New York's Double Jeopardy protections.
4: Whether she's right or not, legally, the statement that other defendants in these circumstances were treated differently, I'd love to know what case she would compare this to. The cold-blooded assassination of a CEO of a company, United Healthcare. The CEO, Brian Thompson, shot in the back. A coward, you represent, counselor, a coward, a whimpering coward. And I hope that you're wrong legally, and I hope that he's tried in New York as well. And I hope that when this judge, this federal judge, sentences him on the federal plea today, that he is sentenced to consecutive sentences so that at a minimum he will never see the light of day. And the one concession that he may have now is his meals will be a little better. And maybe he won't have to sleep with a thug, that he will be sleeping in the same cell with maybe another more likely white collar criminal. We will talk about this for at least the next hour. Your reaction to this, I will play other sound bites, not only from the prosecutors in the case, the U.S. attorney, James McDonald, also New York Police Commissioner Jessica Tisch, the assistant director in charge of the New York FBI field office, James Barnacle. We'll get to all of that, I promise, but most importantly, your calls. 617-254-1030, 617-931-1030. What should the sentence for this coward, Luigi Mangione, be? And what are all of his sycophantic supporters thinking tonight? They have basically been out in the streets of New York holding signs, chanting his name. They should have known he was a coward. And that he should never see the light of day. Back on Nightside, 617-254-1030, 617-931-1030. I believe in the criminal justice system. I'm an attorney, okay? I understand the criminal justice system. I understand that people do enjoy the presumption of innocence until and when they're proven guilty or they plead guilty. This guy pleaded guilty today. He is now clearly admitted to killing Brian Thompson. We knew all along that's what he did. He confirmed that for us today. He confirmed he's a murderer, and he confirmed he's a coward. If he had confronted Thompson on the street and threw a punch at him, you'd say, well, that's unnecessary. It's a criminal act, but at least he was not a coward. This man is a coward. Back on Nightside after this.
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4: There was a response to the defense attorney. These are the outside statements. This is the U.S. attorney in New York for the Southern District of New York, James McDonald, describing how Mangione murdered Brian Thompson. Cut C, please, Rob.
26: At 6:45 on a December morning, Luigi Mangione stalked and murdered Brian Thompson in cold blood on a public sidewalk in Midtown Manhattan. Just a few moments ago, Mangione pled guilty to his heinous act. This was not a spontaneous act of violence. It was deliberate, calculated, and premeditated. In the days leading up to the murder, the defendant very carefully prepared for the attack. He tracked Mr. Thompson's whereabouts, conducted surveillance along the route he knew Mr. Thompson would take, and positioned himself to carry out the plan. Then, on a sidewalk on West 54th Street, the defendant murdered Mr. Thompson, shooting him from behind with a 9mm handgun equipped with a silencer. He shot Thompson twice at close range. The second shot, came as Mr. Thompson turned and faced the defendant. The defendant did this as everyday New Yorkers walked nearby, and while the rest of the city woke up to start their day. Mangione then ran away, leaving Mr. Thompson to die.
4: Ran away like the coward that he is and the coward that he was. Let me go to Larry in New York. Larry, always good to get a New York perspective on this. What do you think tonight?
0: Hi, Dan. Happy Friday. Semi-satisfied. Here's the thing, just to straighten a couple of things out.
4: Sure.
0: Actually, there is no inter-scene battle between the feds and New York State here. The fact of the matter is there was so much outrage that originally there was a deal made for the federal government to handle it because the federal government has a death penalty and New York State does not. And initially it went in as a death penalty case. The Justice Department basically sort of went back on that. Eventually, by the way, the murder charge was dismissed by the judge. Apparently there was some legal bouncing around for that. I wanted to say a couple of other things.
4: Well, let me just say this. As far as I'm concerned, he admitted to killing Brian Thompson. Therefore, he
0: oh, absolutely.
4: Admitted, in my mind, to the murder. Okay. My understanding is that that in order to get the death penalty on the case, this had to have been characterized as an act of terrorism, and his lawyers were able to get that charge eliminated. That's my understanding.
0: Yeah, well, basically, the Justice Department dropped the death penalty. There was a negotiation back in the beginning. Real quick about the lawyer, Dan.
4: Yeah.
0: How many Boston lawyers have we seen dancing around over the years? I mean, she makes this silly case about him not being treated well. She's very smart. She's played a lot of hands, and you know what? Every time she's played hands, she's lost. So I think what happened is that they sat him down. They had a come-to-Jesus meeting with him and said, look, you're toast. So you better take what you can get.
4: Well,
0: and as you said.
4: I mean, it might have been him. It's as simple as saying, where do you want to sleep? Do you want to sleep at Attica, or do you want to sleep at a federal farm?
0: Oh, sure.
4: I mean, it's no, but, realistic. No, who do you want as a roommate? You know, do you want Bubba? from the streets,
0: yeah.
4: or do you want a white collar criminal like yourself? I mean, I hate to put it that way, but
0: no, you're absolutely right. Again, you know, this is all the lawyers and with him and making the deal making. There was one thing I was very surprised about, and you played that cut before. I would suggest to you that Luigi Mangione is not a coward. He is an assassin. He is a terrorist. He's no different than the KGB, than the Chinese, than the Iranians, than all the terrorists we've seen. This was not somebody he knew. This was not somebody he had any direct contact with. He was making a political statement. He was attempting to terrorize the insurance business.
4: Sure,
0: and
4: I agree.
0: He went up behind this guy, and he shot him in the back of the head with a silencer the way any assassin would. Now, what surprised me, quite frankly, was that the U.S. attorney in his statement did not use the words assassin or terrorism.
4: Yeah.
0: And I think that's a mistake. I mean, as far as I'm concerned, this is an act of terrorism. And the truth is, when the judge sentences him, she should send him to that prison out in Colorado, and he can sit around with the Al-Qaeda guys and all the other guys and talk about how happy they are about assassinating people.
4: Yeah, well, I hope that the lawyer today made a mistake, because this judge has been more than fair. As I haven't been in the court, obviously, but from what I have read, this judge has been more than fair, more than respectful, and maybe the defense lawyer was a little out over her skis today. Maybe she jumped the shark, whatever metaphor you want to use, and maybe that judge, hearing that comment that he's been treated unfairly, maybe she will send a real message on December 18th and give
0: it's
4: him consecutive
0: life. It's possible. By the way, she's been singing that song since the beginning.
4: Oh,
0: as I said, she's good at what she does, you know. But she's done the dance and she's pulled out all the stops.
4: I'm going to disagree with just a little bit, Larry, in that one.
0: Sure.
4: In the sense that they got what they wanted today. Okay, they got what they wanted today, which was the ability to have a plea in advance of the New York case, which now gives them the potential of
0: right.
4: they believe of knocking out the New York case as on a double jeopardy argument. I'm not familiar with the New York double jeopardy law, but it seems to me it is a different allegation, substantially.
0: It's a little tighter, and the thing is it depends on who you talk to. I mean, I've heard half a dozen lawyers say double jeopardy. I've heard half a dozen say that they weren't.
4: Can I make one quick point?
0: No, please.
4: Do you remember the Rodney King case?
0: Yep.
4: Rodney King, a police officer, who he was beaten by a bunch of police officers. He was the fellow in Los Angeles. I think it was Simi Valley, basically, after said, you know, why can't we just get along? It became sort of a watchword in the mid-90s. The officers were acquitted by a state jury, a California jury, and then they were re-indicted on the civil rights violations. Now, if California at that time had a statute similar to what I understand New York State has, they would not have been tried because it was the same set of circumstances, it was the same actions that they were tried and convicted in federal court.
0: You know, you make a really brilliant point in reverse. What Alvin Bragg may do is bring a civil rights violation. See, the big argument about double jeopardy is that you can't try him for the same crime, which would be the murder. But you could, the state could very well charge him for and indict him for the civil rights violation, which is an interesting point.
4: But I think that still might have problems in New York if the interpretation she's giving of the statute. What I'm saying is that they were charged essentially in California on a civil rights violation.
0: Right.
4: But it was the same set of circumstances. It was the same action. He pled today to stalking. He did not plead guilty to murder. And I think that's a separate type charge. And we'll see how it works out. Larry,
0: my only point was what you said was
4: on a night like tonight. Go ahead.
0: No, my only point about what you said was that, remember, he was convicted of stalking, but he could be charged in state court with a civil rights violation of denying that the victim his civil rights. So you see what I'm saying?
4: I understand what you're saying, but I don't think you understand. I don't think you're understanding what I'm saying is that.
0: Oh, no, I do understand. No, I understand exactly what you're saying.
4: If the New York statute is as strict on double jeopardy as the lawyer is claiming, I would argue against it. I would say, hey, he was just convicted for the actions of stalking this guy. He has not been yet convicted. He admitted to pulling the trigger, which stalking the guy did not take his life. Pulling the trigger took his life. And I think that's separate causes of action, in my opinion.
0: Absolutely. And by the way, the one thing that I think that we kind of forget about is money. I think that the federal government was happy to take this plea today because it would have cost them a couple of million dollars for a trial.
4: Absolutely. Larry, as always, thank you so much. We will talk again, man. Please keep
0: us posted. Dan, take very good care. Stay healthy.
4: You too, my friend. Talk to you soon.
0: Bye-bye.
4: One of my really good callers. We have a lot of good callers, but he stands out on a number of reasons. The fact that he's in New York, so he also gives us a sense. Okay, 617-254-1030, 617-931-1030. We will talk about this at least until 10 o'clock. I am more than happy to do more, but I want to hear from you. Are you satisfied with this plea today? I do not know what the judge is going to do. No promises were made by the judge, and I hope that there's no agreement. Well, there is no agreement. The judge said in court, you understand that I'm making no promise as to what my sentence will be. 617-254-1030, 617-931-1030. There has to be a strong message sent so that others do not imitate what Luigi Mangione did on December 4th. 2024 in New York City. We're coming back on Nightside right after the news.
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28: It is just a traffic nightmare out there today.
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29: 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It turns chillier
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30: 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Lawrence Mayor Brian DePeña is out on conditions after facing charges of federal wire fraud and money laundering.
31: The FBI says DePeña fraudulently got $1.5 million in COVID relief loans meant for small businesses. He then used the money to fund his campaign and pay off his taxes and mortgages.
30: That's WBZ's Kyle Bray. He surrendered his passport and agreed not to leave the state. The FBI made the arrest this morning. A long wait for a ruling from the state's highest court is clouding the timeline for White Stadium's reopening in Franklin Park.
32: The Supreme Judicial Court heard the case back in April and recently waived its own 130-day deadline to issue a decision. The Emerald Necklace Conservancy suing to stop the $325 million rebuild, arguing it violates public land protections.
30: WBZ's Kendall Buell. I'm Madison Rogers.
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4: We're going to keep it rolling here, talking about the plea, the guilty plea from Luigi Mangione. And again, just for clarification, he has pled guilty to stalking and crossing state lines and engaging in interstate commerce. Those are the two counts that he has pled guilty to. In his plea, he did admit that he shot, of course we all knew it anyway, that he shot Brian Thompson in the back and that Thompson died. So he understands that. Prosecutors plan to seek a life prison term. This according to an article the Associated Press at Mangione's sentencing set for December 18th, when U.S. District Judge Margaret M. Garnett asked whether he understood that he could spend the rest of his life behind bars, Mangione answered neutrally, yes. In a statement, Thompson's family called the plea an important step toward justice and noted that Mangione still faces other cases, including a New York State murder prosecution. It carries the potential for a separate long sentence. Let me go next to Mike in East Boston. Mike, next on Nightside. Welcome.
9: What's going on, Dan?
4: Well, we're talking about the Luigi Mangione plea today. I'm happy for the family to see that over, but I want to make sure that there's nothing that's going to be done here which makes

0: detectives, a scumbag, okay? May have been. You know, he's part of a system that's effed up. It's screwed over quite a few people, I'm sure. You don't walk down the street or however you want to carry it out. You do not just take out a piece and blow somebody away just because you don't like their business practices or whatever. That's first degree murder.
1: Sure. I mean, it's like if you go to a movie and you watch a movie and you were all excited it was going to be a great movie and you feel that the lead actor or lead actress just mailed it in, got a big payday, and you contributed to it because you paid $20 to go to some nice theater to watch the movie. And then you're going to go and kill the actor or actress, or you're going to, you know, with all the betting that's going on now, someone bets a lot of money on a game and some player comes up in a key situation or has a bad game. What are you going to go? Well, you know, they didn't win my bet. It's insanity. Where do you draw that line? You're absolutely right, Mike. I wouldn't exactly use that analogy, but I do
0: understand what you're trying to say, though. Yeah.
1: Yeah, what I'm saying is, you know, if he's disappointed in the way that he has been dealt with by United Healthcare, I've been disappointed by insurance companies many times, including affiliates of United Healthcare. But that doesn't give me or you or anyone, including Luigi Mangione, the right to take some guy out.
0: No, they don't.
1: You look at these people out there who we've seen them interviewed on the streets of New York. Well, you know, maybe he shouldn't have done it, but we understand that he was frustrated. And God, he's
0: no,
1: a handsome
0: doesn't fly,
1: guy.
0: No, it doesn't fly that way. No. That's why we have a judicial system. But there was something else too. I'm not gonna lie to you. I'm a little jaded with this whole thing. Okay,
1: sure.
0: I really thought because he has forgive me the way I put this, because I know you're an attorney as well. Okay, he has a mouthpiece that really knows what she's doing. Okay, I really I knew he wasn't gonna get a total walk with this thing. He was looking at some time, but I thought he was gonna be looking at some type of sweet deal. As it turns out, he's gonna be going away for a while.
1: As he should. I mean, no, I think the mistake that she made today was when she's got to take him back. I think it's a husband-wife team that's representing him, who have great
0: really?
1: Credentials.
0: Okay.
1: But they have to take this client back in front of the same judge for sentencing. So she just, in effect, when she talked about how he's been mistreated in the system and treated worse than people who were in similar circumstances, I can't think of a case. And I'd love to know what cases she was referring to where someone, you know, shot and killed someone who they had no beef with, shot him in the back. He had no personal beef with Brian Thompson. He was trying to make a statement to terrorize people. There's no question about that, in my opinion, you know, and my opinion is worth as much as yours or anybody else who's listening. Maybe there are some people out there who still think what he did was a heroic act. Look at those jerks who have been sitting out in front of that courthouse. They don't have a job, I'm sure of that. They're sucking off the system, off your taxes and my taxes, so they can sit out there and hold signs for Luigi Mangione. They actually thought that somehow he was set up and that he was the victim of some miscarriage of justice.
0: There's only one thing I don't understand about this whole thing. Yeah. Why Mr. Thompson, why didn't he go after, I don't know, somebody like Jeff Bezos or Musk?
1: Well, pretty simple. Thompson, I guess, was the CEO of United Healthcare, and he apparently had some back issues, it hurt his back or something, and he was not being treated with the level of respect that he expected from, some one of the businesses or the subsidiaries.
0: Oh, my
1: God. Healthcare. That's it. He picked the target.
0: All right,
1: Dan. Hey, Mike, appreciate
0: it. I'm going to let you go. Take care.
1: Hope things are well in East Boston tonight. Say hi to everybody, okay? Thank you, buddy. Talk to you soon.
0: Take care.
1: Right, good night. 617-254-1030, 617-931-1030. Got to take a quick break. I got some room for you here, and I would love to take this story and take this conversation into the next hour, because although this case happened a year and a half

0: ago, a little bit more than a year and a half ago. It is a blot on our society. There are people who own guns who, remember there was the call for, well, we got to have stricter gun laws. No, this guy made his own gun. It's a 3D gun. So there's implications of this story. And please feel free to join the conversation. If you disagree with me, if you think that he's some sort of Robin Hood hero, jump on board. Mike and Dedham, you just dropped off. You were the next one coming up. I'll be back after the quick break here. Let's light these lines up. 617-254-1030, 617-931-1030. Coming back on Nightside.
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0: This case infuriates me, as you probably can hear. I know that the best topics on a talk show are topics where people can have different opinions. If you have different opinions on this case, if somehow you have a feeling of sympathy for Luigi Mangione, I would love to know where that comes from. I can't imagine there's anyone out there who looks at this case and feels that that Mangione has not been treated as fairly as possible. I mean, he's going to have to spend the rest of his life in jail. He's lucky that he's not going to face the death penalty, in my opinion, because the feds have taken the death penalty off the table. The worst he will get will be two consecutive life sentences imprisoned one after another. They would not run concurrently. The New York case could potentially, if it does go to trial, come up with a sentence that is on and after, running, consecutively. But to me the horror. I think one of the reasons that they were concerned, and maybe the state of New York was concerned, was all you need is one person on that jury, one person who comes into the case, hides their own feelings about the case and about the defendant, and decides that they will basically nullify the jury and say, under no circumstances will I vote to convict, guaranteeing a hung jury. But some of the comments that were made outside today by the officials were noteworthy, and I want to give credit to a couple of them. The New York Police Commissioner was very clear, and I really think that her remarks, Jessica Tisch, New York Police Commissioner, remember Mangione, the new mayor, the social democratic mayor of New York, struggled over whether or not he was going to keep her as police commissioner, and he did, and she today really impressed me with this soundbite. This is cut number F, Rob, also cut 6.
11: This case began with the worst kind of violence on our streets. It was answered by the very best of the New York City Police Department. To every member of the NYPD who played a role in this investigation, you should be enormously proud for bringing us to this day. And to those who idolize Luigi Mangione, I say this: violence is not a cause, murder is not a message, and a killer is certainly not a hero.
0: I'll tell you, that was as important a soundbite that I have heard from a public official in some time. That was 30 seconds. She complimented the New York Police Department and the officers, the men and women of the New York Police Department, and she couldn't have said it, more effectively. 617-254-1030, 617-931-1030. I would love to carry this into the next hour, but in order to do that, I need to hear from you. The thing that is interesting to me about this is we have had in this country in recent years a criticism of police officers. And there have been some police officers who deserve to be criticized. But when you realize the people that they're dealing with on a day-to-day, night-to-night basis, they're not dealing with the best of us. They're dealing, in most cases, with the worst of us. Now, in some cases, they have overreacted. There's no question. If a police officer abuses his or her badge or gun, they need to face some consequences. But I think the antipathy towards police and the antipathy towards authority of any stripe, whether it's a person who's in authority on the street, a firefighter, a police officer, or whether it's a person who's in authority within our economic system, or if it's, for that matter, if it's an elected official, that the tone has become so coarse and so hardened in recent years. And I know that just about everything has been said about Donald Trump, and I'm sure that there's probably some more things that will be said. My feeling on President Trump is accept what he does that you agree with and criticize what he does, the things with which you disagree with him. The assistant director in charge of the FBI field office, New York field office, spoke as well. And he, I thought, focused on an aspect that needs to be focused, and that again is the family that CEO Brian Thompson has left behind. This is cut number H, Rob, cut 8.
12: While today's plea doesn't replace the void he left behind, I hope it offers a glimmer of the closure that the Thompson family and friends deserve. This tragedy shocked the nation, left a deep impact on everyone it touched. Violence driven by hostility toward opportunity and success stands in sharp contrast to the values true Americans hold dear. But rest assured, this FBI and our partners never stopped working to bring this killer to justice. While a plea was entered today, we know the crime has not been erased.
0: Well, the crime has not been erased. Also, whenever I hear the word closure in these cases, I think it's one of those words that has a nice sound to it, but it is not realistic. I don't believe that when you lose a member of your family to violence, unnecessary violence, however Luigi Mangione looked at it, this guy was 50 years old when he was killed. I don't know what his life expectancy was. You never know. I mean, could have he lived to 60? Probably. 70? Yeah, probably. 80? Maybe? I don't know. But his family is left without him. They will never have him back in their lives. They'll have his memory back in their lives. But all because of this misdirected anger of Luigi Mangione. And today, there was a modicum of justice served in that the case will not go to trial in federal court. That now is foreclosed. But could there be a trial, a second trial? Yeah. Could it be a trial for murder? I think it could be, and I think it should be. We'll see. I am not a member of the Bar of New York. I am not familiar with the statute and the legislative history of the statute, but the lawyer who was invoking it today, I think she's whistling past the graveyard. I hope she's whistling past the graveyard, because that's exactly where this guy belongs. If not in a graveyard, I'm talking about Luigi Mangione now, if not in a graveyard, he belongs in a prison cell for the rest of his natural life. Unfortunately, at this point, it would appear that he's more likely to end up in a federal prison, which, even though it's a prison, is without question more comfortable than Rikers Island or Attica Prison or any state-run facility. Federal prisons are more comfortable, and I've talked to my share of men who have, and I never talked to a woman, but there, of course, are federal prisons for women as well. And the men will tell you, hey, you know, I didn't, you're still in prison, but the accommodations are better. You're treated a little bit more respectfully, and you have less fear of your fellow inmates. Because when you are in a federal prison, you're dealing with a lot of criminals, but they're there for shorter, for the most part, for shorter sentences and for less violent crimes. Now, when we come back, after the 10 o'clock news, I would like to continue this conversation. And if not, it's all up to you. All you have to do is give us a call, 617-254-1030 or 617-931-1030. Please don't be intimidated. If you have a different point of view on this, if you have any level of sympathy for Luigi Mangione, you want to express it. If you feel like I do, express yourself. We have to turn the system in this country and the viewpoint in this country towards police and authority around. We have to respect and appreciate police officers, men and women, who basically defend us from the worst amongst us. You have the number, 617-254-1030, 617-931-1030. It's a Friday night, I understand. Please come back and give us a call. Back on Nightside.
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18: 78 degrees in Boston at 10 o'clock. Good evening. I'm Al Griffith, and here's what's happening. The mayor of Lawrence, Brian DePena, was arrested at his home this morning by the FBI on federal charges of wire fraud and money laundering. Now, he's accused of fraudulently obtaining more than $1.5 million in pandemic-era small business loans. DePena allegedly used that money meant for his tire business to fund his political campaign and to cover personal expenses that included hundreds of thousands of dollars in real estate debt. Neighbors say FBI agents were shouting through a bullhorn outside the home this morning and then used a battering ram to break open his front door. Now, DePena won his office in 2021 and was reelected in 2025. He was previously a member of the city council. President Trump making a bold declaration today suggesting that the United States may take over another sovereign territory. Here's ABC's Mary Bruce.
19: The president says that the Strait of Hormuz will soon be declared a U.S. territory, though it's not exactly clear what that means. Iran responding, saying, quote, the Strait of Hormuz cannot be seized by tweet. As for the USS Lincoln, which has now been at sea for over 250 days, the president claims that families of service members are not concerned, and he says the vessel hasn't been deployed for, quote, nearly long enough.
18: Now, meanwhile, the president highlighting his record on crime and safety during a visit to New York, pivoting to one of his strongest issues as he looks to boost Republicans in battleground races ahead of the November midterms. The president was visiting the Nassau County Police Academy today in suburban Long Island. New FBI statistics released today shows that the homicide rate in the U.S. has dropped to its lowest point that it's been in 75 years. Dominican culture will be on full display this weekend in Boston.
20: The Dominican Parade and Festival are set for Sunday in Franklin Park.
21: We highly encourage you taking public transportation to the event, as parking will be very, very difficult to come by.
20: Ahead of the family-friendly festivities, Boston Police Commissioner Michael Cox offering up some do's and don'ts for those in attendance.
21: No public drinking, no use of any illegal drugs or legal drugs, as in marijuana in the area. No weapons or fireworks of any kind.
20: This comes after just last month, a teenager was accused of opening fire at the Puerto Rican festival, which also took place at Franklin Park. However, it's worth noting there were no reports of violent incidents at last year's Dominican parade. Jared Brosnan, WBZ, Boston's News Radio.
18: 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Traffic on the threes with Jack Hart.
22: Well, thank you, Al. Got a little trouble southbound on Route 93 coming through the Medford area. Well, just after Route 16, we've got a crash that's taking up space in the far left, the far right. Middle lane is getting by, and right now we got a pretty good delay through there, and it's going to be there for a little bit of time. We'll keep you updated, though, traveling otherwise than the downtown. southbound area, things look good. Traveling on Sturrow Drive heading westbound, looks like, you know, we typically have a lane restriction around the Hatch Memorial Shell this time of night, but we don't. The Free Friday flicks usually there, but not tonight. Traveling right now on the Mass Pike heading eastbound and westbound in the between the Prudential Tunnel and the Alston-Brighton Interchange. We'll see some lane restrictions. They're starting to drop out some cones there right now. Westbound on the Mass Pike approaching Route 495 in Hopkinton. We've got a long-term work project going on there. That's slowing things down a little bit. And down to the south, Routes 24 and 3 look pretty good. Route 95 heading southbound from Canton right down to Attleboro. All is well. Heading right down into downtown Providence. We've got a little bit of trouble by Atwells Avenue, compromised vehicle. Watch out for that. And wait a second. Do we see something on the expressway heading southbound? Looks like we got a little bit of a crash southbound on the expressway just after East Milton Square. Not causing a big delay. I'm Jack Hart, WBZ Traffic in the Threes.
2: Now the four-day WBZ AccuWeather forecast with Brian Thompson.
3: A few spots could still see a shower early on tonight, especially south and west of Boston. Otherwise, clouds early will give way to a mainly clear sky overnight. Low 65 downtown. It'll be in the mid-50s for some inland suburbs. Nice day tomorrow to start off the weekend. Highs close to 80 with sunshine and low humidity. Clear to partly cloudy and comfortable for tomorrow night. Low 63 in Boston. It will drop into the 50s in the suburbs. We'll start with sunshine on Sunday, but that sun will give way to increasing clouds. Still looks dry during the day Sunday as the breeze picks up, a high of 79. A couple of showers and a thunderstorm Sunday night. Then clouds breaking for some sun. It will be humid Monday with a shower or two and a high around 75. I'm AccuWeather meteorologist Brian Thompson, WBZ, Boston's News Radio.
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2: 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Final score there was 8-4. WBZ News Time is 10:06. 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I'm Al Griffith.
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0: Well, those are nasty Pirates to beat our Boston Red Sox. Just like we felt the Red Sox, they're still in good shape. They're still in good shape, but those are nasty Pirates out there to beat the Red Sox. It's been an up and down season, and the last week or so has been kind of down. So stay with it. Okay, I'm going to stay with the Luigi Mangione case, and I think this is an important case. It is an important case for so many reasons. And I am frankly a little surprised that more people are not interested in expressing either agreeing or disagreeing with my opinion. I have a strong opinion on this case, which is that Luigi Mangione is nothing more than a sniveling coward. He didn't have the backbone. I would use another part of his anatomy, but I'll keep it clean and say the backbone to confront Thompson. He decided to sneak up on him. With a lot of these stories, people haven't heard what has gone on during the day by the time they work and they get home. I will tell you that he apparently called United Healthcare. He had heard somewhere that they were having an investors meeting in New York, and he called and presented himself, or sent an email and presented himself as an investor with a substantial amount of money. I think he claimed that he had $50 billion, and would they get back to him with information on the investors meeting? And they did get back to him, and I guess they told him all that he needed to figure out where his victim, the CEO of United Healthcare, Brian Thompson would be, what hotel he was staying at, where he was speaking, and he was able to figure out the time that he was speaking, and that he was waiting, he was lying in wait. I think all of us know that part of the story. Then he basically sees him walking down the street. It's 7:15. It's an early morning in New York. If you've ever been in New York at 7:15 in the wintertime, because of the height of the buildings, it's darkest night. It's just the reality. There's no, in Boston, we get the sun coming up over the ocean, and all of a sudden, our terrain is lit up. Not so in New York. So he basically shoots him in his back. He has a gun, a 3D made gun with a silencer, shoots him in his back. According to the presentation that was made today, one of the police representatives, the U.S. attorney, I believe, talked about Mr. Thompson turning towards the person who shot him, and then Mangione shot him again and killed him. It's a horrible story. But I want to focus, and the question I'd like, I guess, to maybe change the question, and that is, are there any of you out there who remember seeing these I'll call them sycophants, these admirers of Luigi Mangione, that somehow were convinced that either what he did was justifiable, or... what he did, they would look past it because he was a young, virile-looking guy, handsome guy, and that he was 24 years old, obviously someone who was throwing his life away. Maybe that was a factor in it. I don't know. But there were a lot of young women out there who somehow thought that either what this guy did was heroic or at least justified. Is that the sort of world we would want ever to live in? I don't think so. We've seen enough violence in this country, at least during my lifetime, in terms of politicians being assassinated or being shot at, up to and including the current president of the United States, but not the first. I mean, we know that Gerald Ford was shot at, Ronald Reagan was shot at. I don't believe Bush... Clinton, rather, or Bush 41, or Bush 43, or President Obama, or President Biden, thankfully, were shot at. But there have been members of Congress who have been shot at, both Republicans and Democrats. But do we really want to live in a society where that is approved? Now, I just want to take one or two more sound bites that I have from the people who were in charge of the investigation. This is the assistant director in charge of the FBI field office. His name is James Barnicle. Rob, this is cut G, or cut number 7.
12: I want to begin by addressing the family, friends, and colleagues of Brian Thompson. We had the chance to sit down with the family this morning, and they are still grieving. And they have been grieving for almost 2 years as Brian was taken away in the most heinous way possible. They lost a son, a brother, a husband, and a father, and a friend to many colleagues and other people.
0: I also want to replay, this is only the 30-second soundbite, but this was the most important soundbite today from the Police Commissioner of New York City, Jessica Tisch. Rob, we're going to replay cut number F, which is cut 6.
11: This case began with the worst kind of violence on our streets. It was answered by the very best of the New York City Police Department. To every member of the NYPD who played a role in this investigation, you should be enormously proud for bringing us to this day. And to those who idolize Luigi Mangione, I say this: violence is not a cause, murder is not a message, and a killer is certainly not a hero.
0: So well said. Violence is not a cause, murder is not a message, and a killer is not a hero. So well said. And then we're going to take a break. We'll get right back to phone calls. Feel free to join this conversation. And if you disagree with anything I've said, you're more than welcome to call and we can have a conversation. If you agree with me, that's fine. It doesn't matter. I'm expressing my opinion. This is a moment in time. There should be no more demonstrations in support of Luigi Mangione. Oh, they have a right to protest. They have First Amendment rights. They can walk up and down behind a police line. They can hold a sign. They can shout through a bullhorn. But if they do that, they show their own abysmal ignorance. Because that is what this man did is despicable. He's a coward. He's a sniveling coward. He didn't have enough guts to confront Brian Thompson. He shot him in the back. 617, the only line is available right now is 617-931-1030. We're coming right back on Nightside.
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0: You know, again, just think a little more broadly here. Do you remember what happened to the Speaker of the Minnesota House just a little over a year ago? Her name was Melissa Hortman, and her husband, Mark Hortman, fatally shot in their Brooklyn Park home, June 14th, 2025. That's a year ago. The name of the gunman, I forgot the name of the gunman. I'm sure you did as well. His name is Vance Bolter. Disguised himself as a police officer, he also critically wounded a state senator named John Hoffman and his wife Yvette in a related attack. Can anyone remember the name of the guy who killed Gabby Giffords? Who shot, and badly wounded Gabby Giffords? Congresswoman, Democratic congresswoman from Arizona, or the guy that shot and badly wounded Steve Scalise, the Republican for Louisiana. We have to make people understand this is not acceptable. This is not acceptable in the United States of America. No matter what your cause, again, as Commissioner Tish of the New York Police Department said, violence is not a cause, murder not a message, and a killer is not a hero. We go to William in Baltimore. William, welcome back. Thanks for calling in, my friend. How are you this evening?
7: Hey, I'm fine. How you doing, Dan? Good to hear you.
0: I'm doing better for hearing your voice. Go right ahead.
7: Yeah, I agree with you. I think that, this can't be tolerated. You know, when you talk about Gabby Gifford, right? In Arizona, I remember when she got shot. Also, a federal judge was killed too. You know,
0: that's right. A federal judge in New Jersey. Oh yeah, and there was a federal judge, I believe, in Texas.
7: Yes.
0: Remember when Schumer threatened Judge Kavanaugh and Judge Alito? You will reap the whirlwind. I mean,
7: yes.
0: No, that's Chuck Schumer. He's supposed to be a leader. What the hell was he thinking?
7: Who knows, man? Who knows about him? he's a clown. But anyway, I wanted to say about Mangione, right? You know, his family here is from Baltimore. So, his family owns a radio station here, several hotels, and a couple of country clubs, right?
0: He's one of these guys who's born with a silver spoon in his mouth.
7: Yes. Yeah. He graduated from one of the most elite schools here in Baltimore. The McDonough School, I think it was, or even Boys Latin, one of them. And then you got, then he was graduated from Penn State with he's a computer engineer, right? So, I was just talking to someone when he was talking. I said he could have used the pen to stop United Healthcare if he disagreed with him, right? Or through the court system. He's smart enough to do that, right?
0: Sure.
7: So he just wasted his life.
0: And by the way, he probably is wealthy enough to hire the best lawyers in New York if he wanted to file some sort of a civil suit.
7: That's what I wanted to ask you. Yeah, sure. That's what I wanted to ask you. I bet you that lawyer team he got is the most expensive lawyers, that his parents can buy for him, right? And I'm sure that his mother and people are hurting, because they're a good family. You know, I listen to their radio station all the time. It's a conservative station, but I listen to it. I just don't know what possessed them to do that, man. I always try to understand. I don't want to try to understand him. I just think about what was his mindset, man.
0: Something by you, William, okay? Maybe this kid grew up with everybody kissing his butt. Maybe he was always told, oh, he's the cutest, that he's the smartest little boy. and maybe this was the first time in his life that he ran into not getting his way. That's possible.
7: Yeah, yes, that's right. Possible because yes, he definitely had a silver spoon in his mouth.
0: I mean,
7: you talking about the federal prisons, right?
0: Yeah.
7: Yeah. I don't know, Dad. The federal prison could be kind of rough, too. You know, he's like, they say, I can't see him. You know, they say he's a good-looking guy. So, you know, I just hope that he can fight very well. That's all I can say. And be careful in those showers, you know.
0: Because, well, I'll tell you this. There's some tough prisons in New York. I think it's a place called Rikers Island, which is tough.
7: Yes.
0: Now, that may be a pretrial detention center now that I think of it. But Attica State Prison, I mean, that's no Rose Garden.
7: No, it's not. It's not no place. But I think he's being held at the Metropolitan Federal Center, right?
0: I believe so. He's in federal custody. Yeah, and it may be that he will stay there, or maybe he'll be turned over to the state if there's going to be a state trial. But he'll probably be held in federal custody.
7: I think that's what his lawyers are planning on. You know, that's why I guess he pleaded today. So, like one of your callers said, they probably told him, you know, there's no way you're going to get out of this. So, you know, the best thing we could do for you is try to get you a plea, and maybe the state of New York won't be able to try you, or they won't try you, but we'll see what happens. But he deserves everything he gets. And my heart goes out to the family, to any family, man, that suffered this. But that was a cowardly thing for him to do. I don't celebrate any criminal. I don't care who they is, man. You know, I was
0: totally
7: listening
0: with
7: to you last
0: totally
7: night when you were talking about the crime about the man getting killed in downtown Boston. You know, we having the same problem here in Baltimore. So, you know,
0: you have a worse problem right now in Baltimore than we have in Boston. But I sure don't want to make Boston's problem what Baltimore's problem is right now. You know, the mayor of Baltimore should call Trump and say, hey, can we get some, you know, federal troops in here? We get National Guardsmen or something. He should talk to the governor, Wes Moore, who seems like an intelligent guy, and get some National Guards people on the street there to tighten things up in Baltimore City. I'm with you. Totally with you.
7: You want to hear something funny? I think that I just heard on the news about the mayor of Lawrence, right? You know, yes. The FBI going up in his house, right?
0: Yeah.
7: I think the mayor here in Baltimore is going to have a problem similar to that because, you know, he's trying to block the office of the OIG here from doing what they call, she's supposed to be watching over the governor, you know, the spending of these ARPA funds and all this kind of stuff.
0: Oh, yeah.
7: And now the court has ruled against him and his wife, right?
0: Bottom, okay, please.
7: Oh, no, I'm here. Can you hear me? Dan?
0: Oh, boy.
10: Today we decided to walk to school. The light counted. 15, 14.
13: 31? I mean, 13?
10: We took a left on Carroll Street. Danny's smart, but he gets distracted. 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I hope he doesn't have another bad day at school.
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27: 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The mayor of Lawrence is facing the possibility of decades in prison. Brian DePeña, arrested by the FBI, accused of using $1.5 billion in COVID relief money as a personal slush fund.
28: I'm surprised. I'm very surprised.
29: Bridget Reyes is a Brian DePeña supporter and one of the few people I talked to who was surprised by news of the mayor's arrest this morning by federal agents. This Lawrence resident says the writing has been on the wall for some time.
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27: That from WBZ's Kendall Buell. Boston City Councilor Ed Flynn floating drastic measures to address violent crime.
31: His new proposal, however, involves talking with the state about having the Massachusetts National Guard assist Boston police. Mayor Michelle Wu says the idea of bringing in the Guard would be foolish and irresponsible.
27: That's WBZ's Kyle Bray. It follows back-to-back serious stabbings this week. I'm Madison Rogers.
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0: Well, I am back. First of all, my apologies to William in Baltimore. William, I'm sure you're still listening. We have had a technical problem here. I'm not going to go into any detail on it, but that was my fault. We did not cut you off, William in Baltimore, and I apologize. If you get a chance to call in and just tell Rob that you heard my apology, I would appreciate it. To the callers who have stayed on the line, Justin, Floyd, Alex, and Donna, thank you very much. We have had some equipment problems. It's as simple as that. It's as simple as that. This is not the first time, but I hope it's the last time. We're going to get back to phone callers. The only line open is the one that William was on, 617-254-1030. That's the only line that is available right now. I'd love someone to try that and make sure you can get through on it. Let me go next to Justin in Marlboro. Justin, I apologize to you as well. Thank you for staying there. Go right ahead.
2: Oh, thank you. So Ted Bundy, the society gives me hope because they finally turned around. I lived in Florida when he got executed.
0: Yeah.
2: And it was symbolic that many people in the community turned off the electricity just to give him a little extra electrical power.
0: Yeah, no, I hear you. Yeah.
2: He was considered like a playboy during the trial. And a lot of women, similar to Mangione, were like all over.
0: Yeah, well, why don't we say that they were infatuated with him.
2: Infatuated. Okay. And I hope the police commissioner helps people to like wake up, and it'll be like the Ted Bundy when he was executed. Most people realize he was scum.
0: Well, I'll tell you, Commissioner Tisch was. She was brilliant. I mean, violence is not a cause, murder not a message, a killer is not a hero. We need to make people understand that, on both sides, on every side. I mean, this was an economic. Brian Thompson was an economic killing. It was not a political assassination. It was an economic assassination, and. We will fall apart as a society if we have people like Gabby Giffords and Steve Scalise, as well as the folks in Minnesota. Just it was a year ago, Democratic Speaker of the House Melissa Hortman and her husband shot to death by some guy. What right does he have to do that? Okay, now he's in prison for the rest of his life. He should have got the chair, as far as I'm concerned, because you know there'll always be someone, some future politician who will say, "Well, he's sick and he took some courses in prison, and you know he can let's let him go home to die." BS. You sentenced to life in prison. You die in prison.
2: I just wish the mass. Board of Parole would follow that logic. They are scared.
0: Yeah, no doubt about that. Hey, Justin, thank you so much.
2: Thank you for taking my call. Have a great night.
0: Thanks. You too, Justin. We'll talk soon. Appreciate it very much. Let's keep going. I'm going to go to Floyd in Ohio. Floyd, welcome. Thanks for hanging in there with me tonight, Floyd.
3: No problem, Dan. Easy peasy. Hey, I've got a question and a comment, if I may. You might have spoke to it earlier, what are the sentencing guidelines for the crimes he admitted to?
0: The two crimes that he committed to, which is stalking and also stalking, just a crime of stalking, and then stalking across state lines using telephone, and that's how you get under the purview of a federal prosecution. And on either or both of those, you have a life sentence. Now, they're hoping, I'm sure, that because he admitted to having done the crime. I mean, what? It's pretty clear who did the crime. I mean, you know.
3: Right.
0: So he doesn't really give anything by admitting he shot this guy and the guy. The phrase he used was, and then Mr. Thompson died. No, you shot him, you piece of dirt. And you killed him, is what it is,
3: right.
0: Okay? You're not a path. This is not passive voice. This was active voice. And they're hoping that this judge might turn around and say, oh, because you have, in effect, thrown yourself in the mercy of the court, I mean, there's going to be no trial. It's like the old story, the kid that goes out and kills his parents and then throws himself in the mercy of the court as an orphan. this guy is hoping that maybe this judge will give him 30 to life and that he may have some possibility of parole 30 years from now or whatever, that he'd have something to look forward to. I hope she sentences him not concurrently, but she sentences him consecutively, which means the first sentence is life, the second sentence is life. When you die in prison, the second sentence goes away, but you never get out. It's consecutive sentences.
3: Yeah. They put you one of those unmarked graves out there in the back 40 somewhere, you know?
0: Well, that would be nice, but but let him die a miserable, lonely life in prison, because he deprived Brian Thompson and his family of their lives.
3: And the company too. Think about what the company lost, you know.
0: Yeah, but you know what? These companies roll on, and there's someone else to take the place. When you die, someone once said that when you work for a company, realize that when you're on your deathbed, there'll be nobody from the company at your deathbed. It'll be your children. If you're

0: Exactly. The
1: know,
0: thing,
1: so.
0: they claimed that they were so infatuated with Manson that they had that he had them under his spell. But this guy had hundreds of people who were infatuated with him. Now, they didn't commit murder as Squeaky Frome and some of the other losers did, or attempted murder. Squeaky Frome was one of the people who took a shot at President Ford in San Francisco. Sarah
1: Right.
0: Jane Moore and Squeaky Frome, they didn't know each other, but they each took a shot, and thankfully both missed Gerald Ford in 1975 on two separate trips to San Francisco. But yeah, the same thing, the same thing. Now, Manson, this guy looked much more virile. Manson himself, what a freakish looking dude he was.
1: Yeah, I know. From my home state, too, no less, Cincinnati, Ohio, unfortunately. But, you know, I'm thinking about the
0: Wow.
1: Ranzioni. He could probably wield the same kind of power. You know, he could communicate with the outside world, his fan club or whatever, and say, hey,
0: Oh
1: look,
0: yeah, well that's the thing about life
1: you
0: in
1: want to do
0: prison.
1: something for me, you know what I mean? Go out and commit murder or whatever, you know?
0: Well, yeah, but this is these guys who are lifers, particularly at Supermax. Everyone tells you how tough Supermax is. They're still, getting three meals a day. They're still getting something to sleep on other than the hard floor. They still, over time, get to watch television. They get to exercise. It's not a life that you and I want, but we haven't done what they did.
1: Right,
0: Simple
1: right,
0: as
1: right.
0: that.
1: You know, I bet the one out there in Terre Haute, Indiana, is pretty comfortable. You know,
0: Oh, it
1: there
0: is
1: is
0: for
1: that.
0: the first
1: Yeah.
0: for a couple of minutes. Then it gets a it's electrifying.
1: Yeah. You know,
0: Hey, thank you,
1: of course, you
0: Floyd.
1: know. Yeah, no
0: Thanks,
1: problem. Have a
0: buddy.
1: nice evening.
0: Thank you.
1: Yeah,
0: Thank you
1: bye.
0: so much. Talk to you later. All right, let me get one more in here. Donna in Somerville. Donna, thank you for calling. I've heard from few women tonight, which disappoints me. Go ahead, Donna.
2: Dan, you have a wonderful show. And
0: Thank you.
2: one of the reasons I called is that you were surprised that more people weren't calling in about this
0: Yes,
2: horrible
0: yes.
2: crime.
0: Yeah.
2: I'm wondering, do you think the American public is saturated with all of this violence and
0: Maybe.
2: just doesn't want to face it
0: Maybe.
2: anymore? Something along those lines. Now think back 20 years. I'm older than you, but I can think back 20 years. We
0: Don't
2: didn't have
0: necessarily
2: this war.
0: believe that, by the way, Donna, but go ahead.
2: Oh, I do believe it. I know it. But think back. Do you remember this level of violence? Do you remember brothers stabbing their other brother to death, stabbing their parents to death? I don't remember this.
0: I think it has happened. Look, if you want to go back to the violence of the 1960s, the assassination of President Kennedy, Senator
2: Yeah, of
0: Robert
2: course.
0: F. Kennedy, and Dr. Martin Luther King,
2: Right.
0: and there were others, along the way, who
2: Those were the
0: have,
2: big ones.
0: well, those are the big ones, but George Wallace, candidate for president, not
2: Oh,
0: somebody
2: yeah.
0: who any of us should have admired, although he did sort of turn his view towards black people around. I don't know if it was sort of a deathbed
2: Yeah.
0: transformation or if it
2: I
0: was genuine.
2: remember it well.
0: He was shot in a parking in a shopping center where he was campaigning. That sort of
2: Yeah.
0: violence. I mean, you have the Dylann Roof, the kid that in was it South Carolina? He prays in the black church with nine elderly members of the congregation. Walks
2: Yeah.
0: outside, gets his gun, walks back, and kills nine black people. I mean.
2: Yeah, that was awful.
0: Well, yeah.
2: They're
0: So I
2: all
0: think.
2: awful.
0: Well, what about the guy who was up in the tower at the University of Austin?
2: Yeah.
0: I'm trying to think of his name. Charles. I'll come up
2: It
0: with
2: was
0: his name.
2: Charles, definitely. I don't remember this. I think the last name began with C as well, but I can't remember.
0: Yeah.
2: But
0: Go ahead. I'll find that for us before we look. The problem is that and then you think of the weirdos, Ted Bundy that was just mentioned. I mean,
2: yeah.
0: it's we've had it. I mean, we and it's got nothing to do, in my opinion, with guns. It's people who use guns and who are sick and mental. mental.
2: I agree with you completely. I don't know why they keep talking about doing away with guns, because it's the person behind the gun. I think more emphasis somehow should be put on treating mental health disorders. I think there's a lot of that causing these problems. When you look at, you know, recent

0: events. Not that that should be used as an excuse. Murder is murder. And that's why I think that this victim should not be referred to as having been killed. He was murdered.
1: Oh, absolutely. Well, but that's the language that Mangione used today. It was Charles Whitman who was the Texas Tower killer. Again, that's the first one that I really remember. I mean, the 50s were kind of a quiet time in this country.
0: Oh, yes. Definitely.
1: He killed 18 people, including himself. Anyway. Hey, look, I appreciate your call, Dawn. Is this your first time calling or no?
0: Yes.
1: Well,
0: it's my first time calling.
1: Give a round of applause to our first-time callers.
0: Thank you so much. Dan, I listen to you every night. I think you have such a wonderful show, and I learn something every single night.
1: Well, thank you very much.
0: You have the great gift of clarity in speaking.
1: Thank you. I do appreciate it. It's probably my Boston accent.
0: Okay.
1: Donna, you have a great weekend. You made my night. Thank you so much.
0: You too. Thank you very much, Dan. All right. Bye.
1: We'll talk soon. Coming right back on Nightside. I got a couple of lines that are open if you'd like to join the conversation. 617-254-1030. 617-931-1030. We will go to the 20th hour at 11 o'clock, after the 11 o'clock news. I got a suggestion that I might be acting upon. We're going to try to lighten this up in the 11 o'clock hour tonight, and we'll come on. I think I have a suggestion I'm going to act on. Let's keep rolling here. My name is Dan Ray. This is Nightside. We are talking about the Luigi Mangione guilty plea today. This crime shocked the nation, and it's one that I can't wait till we forget his name, just as we forget Charles Whitman's name. Back on Nightside after this.
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1: Here's a man who knows a little bit about law in the state of New York and just about everywhere, Harvey Silverglade. Harvey, welcome. Thanks for calling in tonight. How are you, sir?
10: Fine. Dan, I want to take advantage of this discussion to reiterate my longstanding opposition to the death penalty.
1: Sure.
10: Not on religious grounds. Not on moral grounds, not on ethical grounds, but on practical grounds. Inevitably, an innocent person is going to be executed. And in fact, the National Innocent Project believes that it has found one such case already and is looking for more.
1: They've looked, Harvey, you know, there's no one I respect more than you, and we disagree on this, which is fine. I would just say that I'm looking forward, if there is a case that is proven that some innocent person was executed, I will stand with you in opposition to the death penalty. I just think that we can have in a case that any doubt in your mind that the killer in this case is this individual, Luigi Mangione. You know, that's a loaded question. Of course, you believe.
10: The problem, Dan, is that you start making exceptions and you are bound at some point to execute an innocent person.
1: Well, I understand that argument. I guess the standard, and we've talked about this before, but I just want to throw my standard out there, and that is not just beyond a reasonable doubt, but beyond a scintilla of doubt and aggravating circumstances. So that would be, it would be very limited. But again, I understand your point that we could somehow make a mistake. But I've yet to hear of one, and I know the Innocent Project has been looking hard to find a legitimate case where somebody sadly was incorrectly executed. I suspect that if you go back in time in the 1800s, there are a lot of innocent people executed.
10: But Dan, even if one is absolutely certain, there is a question of the mental stability of the defendant. You very well might be executing an insane person. There is no justification for the death penalty when you have life in prison without the possibility of parole.
1: No, I understand your argument. And incidentally, on a separate matter, I'm going to give you a call over the weekend. I think we're going to be able to make that happen, which you and I talked about.
10: Oh, fabulous.
1: Okay, I'll get back to you on that, okay?
10: I'll tell you more about it, okay?
1: Yeah, I'm looking forward. So, look, again, we could spend a long time talking about it. I've tried to stake out that position. I could argue that anybody who could do what Luigi Mangione did is probably insane. I mean, he threw his own life away when he fired those two bullets at Mr. Thompson. So if that's the standard, then I guess anybody who commits murder of any sort knows they're throwing their own life away. Maybe that is the stronger argument that you could make.
10: Yep.
1: Just a thought. Harvey, as always, thanks. We'll talk over the weekend, and I think we'll be happy with what I'm going to tell you, okay? Thanks, Bill.
10: All right. Bye-bye.
1: Bye-bye. Let me go next to Alex in Millis. Alex, thanks for calling in. Your thoughts on the Luigi Mangione guilty plea today.
11: Hey, Dan. I have no tolerance for murder, regardless of, you know, the circumstances. But, you know, it surprises me that Luigi Mangione has more followers than Jesus, or thereabouts, you know.
1: Well, I don't think he has more followers than Jesus. I think Jesus has about two or three billion followers, and many of the people... I know what you're saying, but yeah, I'm surprised he would have one follower. Let's put it like that. Okay.
11: I'll tell you, I talk to people, and the other thing is, I'm wondering. You know, I grew up, you know, with five siblings, and you know, when a child, you know, comes into this world, they're not born. Sorry for the phrase, scum. You know, they somehow or other along, they're growing up, things change. So I don't know if it's parent flaws or lack of discipline. It all starts with the family. So my point is that most people, you know, can grow up to be good individuals, you know, if they have the proper upbringing.
1: Yeah. So well, I do think that we're all creatures of our own experiences, okay? I think that from the day you're born, you're molded by the people who bring you up. You're molded by the teachers and people who you interact with. And there are some people who don't get the equal opportunity. And there's also, I do believe that all of us have some inherent conscience that we need to respond to. I think most of us know when we're doing something wrong that it's wrong. But, you know, it's... none of us are perfect. There's no doubt about that. All of us do dumb things, do stupid things, make bad judgments. But to shoot another human being in the back because you're somehow upset with the way an insurance company has treated you.
11: I don't know. And he came from a wealthy background. He has Brahmin family. So I would think, you know, he had everything, including a silver spoon, a gold spoon.
1: Well, that's
11: whatever,
1: it. But maybe this is the first time in his life that someone said to him no. And maybe he couldn't handle a no, or he didn't get the precise answer that he wanted. I don't know. Alex, I got you in. I'm so thankful that I got you in, and we will talk with you soon. Maybe even next hour. Who knows? Thanks, Alex.
11: Oh, sure. Thank you.
1: All right. The reason I say that is we're now going to the 20th hour. I have a topic which I think has been suggested to me, and let me save it. But if you want to call in, it's a topic everyone can respond to. Everyone. 617-254-1030. And at the 20th hour, everyone has a hall pass. So even if you called in earlier this week, you have a hall pass to come back during the 11 o'clock news, the 20th hour. Back on Nightside after the break.
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17: 75 degrees in Boston at 11 o'clock. Good evening. I'm Al Griffith, and here's what's happening. Lawrence Mayor Brian DePayne is facing federal charges. He was released after making an appearance in federal court today after being charged with wire fraud and money laundering. A criminal complaint was filed in U.S. District Court yesterday, and he was arrested this morning at his home. Neighbors say FBI agents were shouting through a bullhorn, then used a battering ram to break open his front door. He allegedly used over $1.5 million in COVID relief funds meant for his tire business to fund his political campaign and to cover personal expenses. DePayne won his office in 2021 and was reelected in 2025. He was previously a member of the city council. Luigi Mangione pleading guilty today to federal stalking charges in the killing of Brian Thompson, the United Healthcare CEO, gunned down on a New York City street in December of 2024. ABC's Aaron Katursky filed from outside the federal courthouse in New York City.
18: Mangione's guilty plea at federal court comes just weeks before the start of his state murder trial. His attorneys are already asking a court to dismiss it, saying a second prosecution would amount to double jeopardy. This may be his shot to convince the federal judge to give him something other than life in prison when he's sentenced in December. Whatever time he ends up serving, Mangione's also signaling his preference to serve it in a federal, not a state prison that could be more crowded and more violent.
17: Mangione's admission included a detailed outline of how he tracked down Thompson by posing as an investor, used a 3D printer to make the gun, and shot and killed the husband and father of two as his family listened in court today and cried. State and environmental police conducted a camera search Wednesday of the sunken Lily Jean in the deep water off the coast of Cape Ann. The 72-foot Gloucester-based fishing boat and its seven-person crew were lost January 30th. The only body recovered was the captain, Gus Sanfilippo. Officials say the purpose of the search is part of an effort to bring closure to the families of the lost crew. The MBTA will pay nearly $500,000 to a top executive over a hair-pulling incident.
19: MBTA CEO and general manager Phil Eng has previously apologized for pulling the hair of a fellow employee at a 2024 team dinner with some employees and spouses, where there was a conversation about hair. Eng was said to have been poking fun at his own baldness when he pulled the employee's hair. According to the Globe, in a settlement agreement, the transit agency will pay the T's chief communications officer, Gabrielle Mondeson, $495,000, covering a one-time payment, damages, and attorney's fees. She will leave the agency on September 18th. The Globe says the agreement does not include an admission of wrongdoing by Eng, who also serves as Massachusetts interim transportation secretary. Earlier this summer, Eng called the incident an insensitive interaction. Sherry Small, WBZ, Boston's News Radio.
17: 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Traffic on the threes with Jack Hart.
20: Thank you, Al. Still dealing with some trouble southbound on Route 93 in the, coming out of Medford heading into Somerville. A crash just a little bit south of Route 16, causing a little less of a delay than it had been, but it's still causing a significant slowdown for anyone on Route 93 heading in that direction. Northbound looks like we also have a little bit of trouble just a little bit before you get to Route 16. I'm feeling about a little bit of work going on there. Traveling right now, otherwise in the downtown area, things look okay. We've got some post-event activity running on Storrow Drive heading eastbound. Had a concert at Fenway, and that's letting out. That's flooding Storrow Drive. It's from Leavitt Circuit all the way back to Mass Ave right now. It's going to take you a while to get through there. Southbound on the expressway, we've got some work in a couple of different spots. We've got some heavy delays. Southbound as you get down past Columbia Road, and then a little bit of Rome, and then southbound again just before you get to the Neponset area. Central Mass looks okay. Up to the north, things look good. I'm Jack Hart, WBZ Traffic of the Threes.
17: Now the four-day WBZ AccuWeather forecast with Brian Thompson.
21: A few spots may see a shower early tonight, mainly south and west of the city. Otherwise, clouds early will give way to a mainly clear sky overnight. Low temperature tonight, 65 in downtown Boston, mid-50s in some inland suburbs. Mostly sunny and nice for tomorrow with low humidity, a high close to 80. Clear to partly cloudy and comfortable tomorrow night, low 63 in Boston. It'll be in the 50s in the suburbs. Sunshine followed by clouds on Sunday. It will turn breezy, a high of 79. A couple of showers and a thunderstorm Sunday night. And then clouds break for some sun at times Monday with a shower or two around, a high around 75. I'm AccuWeather the meteorologist Brian Thompson, WBZ, Boston's News Radio.
0: Saturday, August 29th, it's the debut of Bare Knuckle Fighting Championship in Massachusetts with the fights at Fenway Park. 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
1: All right, we've reached the 20th hour of this week. In mid-August, as we get very close to the actual center of the month of August, on Sunday, August 16th. And, of course, summer, the days are becoming a little shorter, and kids are starting to go back to school. I don't know, some of you have children who are already headed to some of those colleges and universities that open up in the South. We open up, I think, in New England. We maximize our summer. Anyway, I would like tonight, I had a suggestion from one of my favorite listeners, and I have a lot of favorite listeners, by the way, so don't let that turn your head. In the 20th hour, we like to pick a topic that will bring a smile to your face. We've talked tonight, obviously, about the arrest of the mayor of Lawrence, and we've talked about Luigi Mangione for 2 hours, and we focus a lot on things that are negative. But in the 20th hour, we always like to lighten it up. And so here's what we're going to do tonight. And this is one that I need you to think about for me, okay? You may think about it quickly, or you may have to think about it for a little while. But look, one of the delights of summer in New England is ice cream. You scream ice cream, we all scream for ice cream. And I don't know that I've ever done this before in a 20th hour, but I would like to know from you, what is the best ice cream location? I don't need to know the brand you might have in your refrigerator at home. I'm talking about that one place that maybe in your neighborhood, or it may be a few miles from your house, or it may be where you go on vacation. The one place that you will always go because you have to, almost as a rite of summer, have something, some ice cream treat at this location. I've got a couple of favorite locations that I certainly can tell you about, but I want to know what makes favorite locations. I know that, for example, the first sign of spring in Boston is when you hear that the hot dog stand has been opened in South Boston at Castle Island, Sully's Hot Dogs. You know, and that's sometime generally in middle of March, and you have people going there to chomp on a hot dog, even though it might be 50 degrees and might even be spitting snow, or maybe it has snowed, but they know that is the first indicator, the very first indicator that the better part of the year weather-wise is on the way. I I like very much, and I don't go there nearly as often as I should, but I like Cabot Creamery in Newton, which is very close to the Massachusetts Turnpike. So I'll throw mine out there. And now what I want to do is I want to hear from all of you. The only lines that are open right now are the 617-931-1030 line. So I have to hear from as many of you as possible. I know that a year ago, Channel 4 had an ice cream location. They had one of those, you know, the like they made it similar to the NC, you know, NCAA March Madness, and they matched people and they had votes and all of that. So this is an opportunity for you to plug somewhere that is real special to you, maybe from your childhood, maybe from your children's childhood, maybe right now. So I see that things are lighting up here. The one rule here in the 20th hour is that everybody has a hall pass. So if you called earlier in the week, you are more than welcome to call. Right now, the lines are full. So without any further ado, I'm going to start it off with Joel in Natick. Joel, thank you for this suggestion. It's a good idea. And where is your most favorite locale to have ice cream, to go out and have a hot fudge sundae or to have a dish of pistachio or whatever your favorite ice cream is? What's the location?
5: I go to Dairy Queen in Natick.
1: Yeah. You can't go wrong with Dairy Queen. That's for sure. I mean, but we'll say it's the Dairy Queen in Natick. Is the Dairy Queen in Natick better than other Dairy Queens, or is it just the most convenient?
5: Well, a couple of things. First of all, if you go on Thursdays, Dan, you get two small sundaes for a little over $3.
1: Can't beat that.
5: Okay.
1: That's good.
5: Plus, also, when you get your receipt, you can scan it for points. And also, you have an opportunity to do a survey and get a free Dinky Bar the next time you come into the
1: store. Now you're going to have people streaming to the Dairy. Is that at all Dairy Queens, or is that just
5: No, I think it's all Dairy Queens, but I don't know about the Sunday special. I think there may be just at the one in Natick, because there's one down in Yarmouth, but I don't know if they have that same deal or not. But they do give you the chance to get a free Dinky Bar, and I know the one in Ashland does the same thing and get a free Dinky Bar. But about the Sundays, I think Natick may be the only one, but I can't say that for certain.
1: The phrase Dinky Bar, I think the advertisers need to come up with a better moniker than that, a Dinky Bar. What is a Dinky Bar made of? Is it one flavor, or does it come in a variety of flavors?
5: It usually comes in two, either chocolate or strawberry. It's ice cream on a stick covered with either chocolate or cherry.
1: Okay, fair enough. Fair
5: it
1: enough.
5: It may also come in butterscotch, but I haven't seen that one. I mean, my
1: local
5: one, I usually just go for the chocolate one and put it in my freezer. That's all.
1: Is that the one when you say where they take the ice cream and they dip it in chocolate and the chocolate almost freezes immediately? Is that the one?
5: That could be. I don't know if that's true or not.
1: All right.
5: I do know that.
1: Okay, Joel, they should be giving you free Dairy Queen ice cream in Natick, and let them know that you are nominated. We'll see if they get a few more votes, okay? Thanks, Joel.
5: Okay. Thanks, Dan.
1: Talk to you soon. Let me keep rolling here. Florence in Groveland. Florence, I'm assuming you got a place up there in the northeast corner of the state. Which is it?
6: Good evening, Dan. Dan,
1: hi, Florence.
6: Frozen yogurt count?
1: I'll make an exception in your case, but it's technically not ice cream. But that's okay. I'm looking for the locale.
6: It tastes like it, and mine is Richardson's Frozen Ice Cream. They're in North Andover.
1: Okay.
6: Been there a long time.
1: Okay.
6: Very popular.
1: Love the way you say long. You extend it. Okay.
6: yep,
1: like that.
6: Yep.
1: Yeah.
6: And my favorite flavor is the chocolate chip. Okay? I love that. And because I love it so much, my son, one of my sons, every Valentine's Day for years, he brings me a half gallon with a card.
1: Excellent. That's excellent. We're not doing favorite flavors tonight because if we start that, everybody's going to exercising favorite flavors. No, we're just doing ice cream locales. And I let you in there because it's your favorite locale. So that becomes, you're on the board, Florence. You're on the board, as is Richardson's in North Andover. And you got to let them know that you have
6: and
1: spread.
6: It tastes just like ice cream.
1: We've let that in. Judge Ray here in the court of ice cream opinion, we've allowed that as an exception. Okay.
6: Wonderful.
1: Thanks, Florence.
6: Thank you.
1: Happy summer.
6: Thank you.
1: Whatever's left of
6: it.
1: Thanks
6: so
1: much. Have a great night. Good night. 617-254-1030. Got to take a break. We are. I want to keep going on this all the way to midnight. I want people in the audience who maybe don't have a favorite locale, ice cream locale, you'll have one before the night is over because we've already hit the western suburbs with Joel and Natick, and we've hit sort of northeast Massachusetts with Florence and Groveland. 617, everything's full. 617-254-1030. We'll be right back on Nightside.
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1: All right, let's keep rolling here. Let's go to Jennifer in Yarmouthport. Hey, Jennifer, how are you tonight? There we go. I hit the button. I missed the button, but I got it the second time. Jen, how are you tonight?
9: I'm doing well. Thank you, Dan.
1: So where's your favorite ice cream locale?
9: My favorite locale is the Ice Cream Smuggler on Route 6A in Dennis.
1: Ooh, Route 6A. What's it called? Ice Cream Smuggler?
9: The ice cream Smuggler, yes. Smuggler.
1: I've never heard of that. Ice Cream Smuggler. How long has it been there?
9: Since 1979.
1: Wow. What makes it so great?
9: All their ice cream is homemade.
1: Okay, you said that at 6A, by the way. You said Route 6A in Dennis. Okay. I have a pretty good idea where that might be. You never know. I have to stop by there sometime.
9: right on the corner of Route 134 in 6A.
1: Oh, I was by there the other night, actually. How did I miss that? Well, not the other night. It was when I was on my vacation week, actually.
9: Right.
1: Which was the other night, 10 days ago or something like that, or 9 days ago. So that's a good one. That's a good one. Now, when you go in, I want you to tell them that they got a plug from you on Nightside. So if that doesn't get you, a free ice cream sundae, then we'll erase the tape, okay?
9: Okay.
1: Okay.
9: And all right. Before I let you go, how's your dog Muster doing?
1: Doing great. Doing great. He was with me earlier today. He's the best dog that, oh boy, I'll tell you. Every dog is the best dog to the person that is their dog. And it's not my dog, it's my daughter's dog. But he is such a love. I mean, he just wants to whenever someone comes home and our house gets pretty active, he like starts to howl. Almost like he's announcing, oh, guess who's home? my daughter's husband, our son-in-law, walked in tonight about 5:30. He's been traveling a lot, and Mustard has ears like unbelievable. He must have heard something. I didn't hear it. And all of a sudden, you can hear him. He barks, and then I realized that it was someone who he turned around and he's coming back to me, like running to me, telling me, you know, that Ted's home. It's unbelievable. He said, just the sweetest thing. Jennifer, thank you so much.
9: Is his cone off of him already?
1: Yes. His eye infection was treated very well, and everything seems to be fine. He's not bothering. His eye's not bothering him, and he is happy to be rid of the cone because the corgis are so low to the ground when he went to try to go up the stairs, which he kind of, you know, goes up a couple of steps at a time. The cone kept hitting the edge of the step, and he didn't know what to do. So he was getting carried up the steps, no more. Hey, Jen, I love your calls. Thank you so much. We'll hopefully talk soon, okay? Thanks, Jen.
9: All right, Jen. Have a good weekend.
1: You too. You have a great weekend as well. All right, let's go to Alex. We talked to last hour. I invited Alex and reminded him that everybody does get a hall pass. Alex, we've hit the Cape. We've hit north of Boston. We've hit west of Boston. You're out kind of closer to 495. What's your favorite ice cream locale?
2: Well, you know, Dan, beside my freezer, which is the best, there is a place that I've gone a couple of times, is Bubbling Brook in Westwood, but it tends to be very crowded. I don't know if you're familiar with it. It's right at
1: I have heard of it, and I've actually, I think I may have had an ice cream or two there, to be honest with you. But again, what happens is you have to drive by it, and sometimes you say, I'm in a mood for an ice cream, and all of a sudden there's a great place. So that's a good one.
2: Yeah.
1: That's a good one. Bubbling Brook in Westwood. Yeah.
2: All right. Could I tell you a feel-good story that happened to my wife?
1: Yeah, is it about close to what we're talking about, or is it?
2: It has to do with you know, coming home from work, and she's coming home from work, and it's actually an infraction, which when she was in the car, and the police officer was so nice, he just said to her, "Do you know why I stopped you?" And she goes, I guess I had my cell phone, you know, on my hand, but I wasn't talking on it because of the speaker. And then he goes, yeah. And he goes, by the way, your sticker expired. He goes, have a nice day. And I says to myself, what a nice gentleman, you know. I mean, I don't know if it's because she was a woman, but usually those things, yeah.
1: Those things usually don't happen that often. That is good to know. And again, I think a lot of people, when they're stopped by a police officer, sometimes they get a little, a little upset. And what are you stopping me for? I always say, keep two hands on the wheel, have the window go all the way down, and say, "Officer, how are you this evening?" And let them say, you know, do you know? If they ask the question and say, "Do you know why I stopped you?" And if you've been going 95 into 30, you'd be honest and say, you know, I think I was a little over the speed limit. I guess that light was red for 5 seconds and then I ran it. You know, give them some honesty. But, but if you're polite to them, in most cases,
2: it'll be. No, he was very nice.
1: I'm happy for your wife.
3: thank you. She had me take the car to get her sticker, and she took mine. I says, what if I get stopped while I go to the service station to get a sticker? She goes, no, you'll be okay.
1: I'm sure she's absolutely confident in that. Do it. Yeah, you'll be fine. You'll be fine. Just don't drive 50 miles. Don't drive 50 miles. Hey, thanks, Alex.
3: Talk to you soon. Thank you, guys.
1: Talk to you soon. Good night. Let me go to Ron in Newton. Ron, you are next on Nightside. How are you tonight, Ron?
10: Hi, Dan. Terrific. Unequivocally Cabot's.
1: Yeah, that's the second vote for Cabot's. Okay, yeah, I voted for Cabot's, so Cabot's gets two at this point. And maybe Dan, the others.
10: I went directly from New York City to Cabot's. the Uber driver says, I can stop if you want me to get, if you want to pick up anything on the way. I said, no, I'm going directly to Cabot's.
1: And, so you went in, and you, what did you have? I hope you had a nice ice cream sundae or something to fortify yourself.
10: I did. It was, you know, it's like my family there. Everybody knows me. They greet you with such welcome. They even say, you know, Ron, someone is sitting in your favorite spot tonight.
1: Yeah, well, that's okay. That's a nice way of saying you're not going to get your favorite spot, but we'll still give you a, we'll give you a seat. Absolutely. Oh, that's great, Ron. Yeah, that's a great place. That was my nominee as well. So of all the we've got two for Cabot's, one for Dairy Queen in Natick, one for Richardson's in North Andover. I have heard of Richardson's in North Andover. One of Ice Cream Smuggler down in Dennis on the Cape.
10: Wow.
1: And Bubbling Brook in Westwood. That's a pretty well-known. That was Alex's, and now a second for Cabot's. Ron, thank you much. We will talk soon, my friend. Hang in there.
10: Thanks, Dan.
1: Thank you, Ron.
10: Bye-bye.
1: All right, we're going to keep rolling here. We'll see who we can, if we can get. The only lines right now, 617-931-1030. And if you want to call in, even if you are in an ice cream and you work there and you think it's great, that's fine, too. Let's get one more in here before the break. Okay, where am I going to go? I got a couple of choices. Going to go to Ed in Winchester. Ed in Winchester, your favorite ice cream locale.
11: Good evening, Dan. I'm going to say Dandy's on Main Street in Reading, just on the Reading, North Reading line.
1: Okay, tell us why that's so good.
11: Very well-priced and a lot to choose from, and it's soft serve as well as hot ice cream and delicious.
1: Well, you've said it well, as I've said to everyone else. When you next go to, are you a regular there? Do you go there often?
11: I go there probably twice a month.
1: That's a regular, I think. And do you go there during the winter as well as the summer?
11: Periodically, when it gets bad, they close.
1: Yeah, I know. That's
11: December, January, February, probably.
1: Yeah, I know that it is one of those seasonal. I had a friend of mine. I've told this story before, but I had a friend of mine. I should have mentioned this earlier, who had an ice cream. He purchased an ice cream shop in Derry, New Hampshire. Derry, Derry, New Hampshire, right over the line from Massachusetts. And his name was Tony. And I said to him, he's a good pal. And I said, hey, can I make a suggestion? About you, what are you going to name your ice cream shop? And he said, I don't have a name yet, but I'm trying to come up with one. I said, why don't you call it Dairy Queen? You know, Derry Queen.
11: Yeah,
1: and he said that then Dairy Queen's going to come in and probably sue me. I said, that's the greatest publicity in the world if that were to happen to you. He did not take my advice. And wow. I believe that his ice cream went out of business, unfortunately.
11: Oh, boy.
1: Yeah.
11: Dan, before I go, I got one more story for you, just a quick one.
1: Sure.
11: I went out. There's a list of favorite, you know, number ice cream spots, you know, 1 to 50 in the United States. And number 2 is in Great Barrington, Massachusetts, called SoCo, S-O-C-O.
1: Really?
11: And I went there yesterday on my way back. I was in upstate New York yesterday. And on the way back, I made a pit stop there, and it was really good. It wasn't, in my opinion, in the top, you know, and should be number 2, but it was excellent, and the price was fair, and
1: Busy. Let me ask you this. Here's the question, since you had it yesterday. Was it as good as Dandy's in Reading?
11: No.
1: Oh, no.
11: And that's what I was basing it on.
1: Okay, well, that's what I'm saying. So, therefore, the next time you go into Dandy's in Reading, you have just given them a tremendous amount of free advertising. You got to tell them the story and let them know that you said that Dandy's in Reading, because you gave me an honest answer, actually was better than the second top-rated ice cream locale in America.
11: Who
1: published the list of the 50? Was that some ice cream?
11: If I had to guess, it was either Yelp or TripAdvisor.
1: Oh, yeah. That's exactly probably who it was. Well, you got a story, yeah. Ed, and I think you got a free ice cream sundae from Dandy's if they know what they're doing, okay?
11: Thank you, Dan. I appreciate it. Have a great night.
1: All right. Great call. Thank you so much. All right. We got the news coming up here at the bottom of the hour, as we often do. I have one line at 617-931. No, I have, excuse me, one line at 617-254-1030, which Ed just vacated. And I got a couple of lines on our lesser known number, which is 617-931-1030. It's really simple. This is the 20th hour. The 254 line just filled. So if you want to get in right now, 617-931-1030. Tell the world your favorite ice. And ladies, we have had two, Florence and Jennifer have called, which is fine. But I have a lot of female callers who are missing in action tonight. So ladies, don't let the men dominate this conversation, because ladies like ice cream just as much as men. Maybe not in this household, because nobody likes ice cream more than yours truly. 617-931-1030. Back right after the news.
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1: There are some decisions most of us recognize as important, but only after enough time has passed. 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
15: 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Lawrence Mayor Brian DePeña is out on conditions after facing charges of federal wire fraud and money laundering.
16: The FBI says DePeña fraudulently got $1.5 million in COVID relief loans meant for small businesses. He then used the money to fund his campaign and pay off his taxes and mortgages.
15: That's WBZ's Kyle Bray. He surrendered his passport and agreed not to leave the state. The FBI made the arrest this morning. A long wait for a ruling from the state's highest court is clouding the timeline for White Stadium's reopening in Franklin Park.
18: The Supreme Judicial Court heard the case back in April and recently waived its own 130-day deadline to issue a decision. The Emerald Necklace Conservancy suing to stop the $325 million rebuild, arguing it violates public land protections.
15: WBZ's Kendall Buell. I'm Madison Rogers.
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1: All right, I still have a couple of lines. Ladies, I know you like ice cream. 617-931-1030. Let's go. Going to go to Brad in Lynn. Brad, we haven't heard from Lynn tonight, so I'd love to know what your favorite ice cream spot is.
19: Well, it's nowhere around Lynn, that's for sure.
1: okay.
19: Certainly. And Richardson's is actually in Middleton, Mass. On 114, and they make a lot of ice cream for so many different vendors in the area.
1: Great spot. Okay. Well, Florence said it was North Andover, so Middleton's pretty close to North Andover. Well,
19: if correct. Yeah.
1: So it is Middleton. We'll correct that, and Florence, I'm sure will appreciate that. So, is that happens to be your favorite, or is there another one you'd like to plug?
19: No. That's just they're a local one here, but the best ice cream, I think. I go to Prince Edward Island every few years, and there's this place up there called Tao's Ice Cream. They have their own cows, they grow their own grain, they have their own pretty much everything. And
1: wait a second. So it's called Cow, C-O-W-S?
19: Yeah, just like the animal.
1: Okay, initially I thought you had said Howe's Ice Cream, and I was going to wonder, since it's in Canada, if Gordie Howe, the great hockey Hall of Fame hockey player. I was thinking, wouldn't that be funny?
19: That was my Lynn accent getting in the way.
1: Okay, yeah. Well, no, you know, they have a donut chain up there in Canada, which I think comes down here a little bit, called Tim Horton Donuts. Do you know who was the founder of Tim Horton's Donuts? Obviously, yeah, Tim Horton. He was the defenseman with the Maple Leafs. Pretty good one, too.
19: Yeah, that's actually a great chain. They've it's like Dunkin' Donuts, but probably a step up, but not as big.
1: So I love this. Prince Edward Island. So we have our first out-of-the-country nomination, which I love. And we don't have anyone who's called us from another state in this hour, which normally we get lots of calls from other states. So I don't want people to think this is just a New England contest. How often do you get up there?
19: Every few years. Not often enough. This is the time of year to go. If anyone's ever going up there, this place is great.
1: Well, but, of course, summer up there runs from about, if I believe, correct me if I'm wrong, July 29th to August 4th. Isn't that the summer season? Only kidding.
19: Yeah, sometimes you get a couple weeks on either end of it. They complain when it's 25 degrees, which is about, 75, 80 or something like that.
1: 25 degrees, I'll tell you exactly what it is. You multiply by 2, so that's 50, and the base number for 0 is 32, so that's 82 degrees.
19: Yeah, so around 80 degrees they start getting, life gets, real warm up there.
1: Centigrade, it's 50 centigrade is about 82 Fahrenheit. Excellent. So do you have family up there?
19: My in-laws love going up there, and they got these long beaches, and you'd actually like it. It's got all the Gaelic-type atmosphere with all the Scottish and Irish type dancers and stuff like that. And
1: yeah,
19: and all sorts of themes and stuff like that. So it's a great place. I mean, I just kind of, went along with the flow, but I love the ice cream, and it's crazy because as soon as we get there, it's a pilgrimage from Boston, and you got to go over this bridge. It's probably like, I'm going to guess 6 to 7 miles long.
1: Ooh.
19: And as soon as you get over the Confederation Bridge, there's a Cow's Ice Cream stand in there, and Forget the food, Dan.
1: Okay, so let me ask you this last question. Do you drive from Lynn or from Greater Boston? It's got to be like 10 hours, right, or more?
19: It can be depending on your rate of travel. I've done it in as little as 8 and as many as 11.
1: Okay, I was pretty close. I was pretty close. Yeah. Prince Edward Island. All right, and prices are good. What's your go to ice cream treat when you're up there?
19: Well, I'm kind of boring with the ice cream. I'm a basic vanilla guy, and I get it. They make this fresh waffle cone. They literally grill the thing right in front of you. Ooh. And, it's really good.
1: And nothing wrong with vanilla ice cream. Trust me on that. I'm a chocolate guy, but I like vanilla every once in a while. You gotta have a little.

0: page, which is nightsideondemand.com, tomorrow, this hour will be posted, pull down our conversation, which is about 4 minutes or so, or 5 minutes, pull a clip and send it to them. I'll bet you they'll send you back a nice gift certificate or something, because we just gave them a lot of free publicity in Canada. We have a lot of listeners up in Canada.
1: I almost drove up there one time when it was 0 degrees between here and there and brought back a 5-gallon pail. Just that's how good it is.
0: Anyway, are they open year-round?
1: The creamery where they actually make the stuff is, and I think a couple of other, I'm not sure how many locations they have, because the population dwindles quite a bit in the wintertime. But they make milk, butter, cheese.
0: Oh, man.
1: They have souvenir
0: shops. My type of place.
1: Yeah. And
0: next time you're going, give me a call and I'll take a ride up. I'll ride shotgun, okay? Thanks, Brad.
1: Sounds great, Dan. Have a great night.
0: Have a good one. Thanks, buddy. Talk to you soon. Bye-bye. 617-254-1030. One line there, and I still have a couple of lines. And ladies, I want to hear some ice cream choices of the female persuasion. 617-931-1030. Let me go next to Frankie down in New Bedford. Frankie, how are you, sir?
2: How you doing, Dan? How you doing? Hall of Famer, Dan.
0: Hardly.
2: I seriously mean that you're a Hall of Famer in my eyes.
0: Well, I appreciate that. What's your favorite?
2: I have two quick ones.
0: Okay.
2: I'll only take 5 seconds.
0: Sure.
2: One hit down here in New Bedford is called Dairy Maid, which is really, really good. Next to the boardwalk, you can get your ice cream and walk down the beach.
0: Perfect.
2: And it's just perfect. And the other one is down in Boston. I don't know if anybody has mentioned that J.P. Licks in J.P.
0: Oh, sure. Yeah, no. There's a lot of those. I used to – there was one on Newbury Street that I liked when I was a little younger living in the Back Bay. Yeah. J.P. Licks, they give you good ice cream, a great ice cream.
2: Oh, absolutely. Yeah. Good pricing, too. It's not too bad. So, yeah. So
0: yeah,
2: no.
0: It's, look, none of them is giving it away, that's for sure, but it's
2: – Oh, definitely.
0: Yeah, no. Only if they would. Frankie, thanks, man.
2: Exactly.
0: I appreciate the kind words, and I appreciate the suggestions. Those are two good ones. So
2: yes.
0: I'm hoping we'll get another international call. I went a little long time with Brad, so I got a bunch of calls here. I'm looking maybe for a couple of out-of-state calls tonight. I mean, the longest call we got this hour was from about Prince Edward Island. And so, yeah, this is not a contest. This is an opportunity. You got to look at it like that. Frankie, I hope you tell him.
2: It's a good topic, too, especially for the summer.
0: Oh, absolutely. It was a good topic. I'm glad we moved on it. Hey, Frankie, you have a great weekend, okay? Another 6 or 7 weeks in summer. Summer isn't over until after the World Series, as far as I'm concerned.
2: Exactly.
0: Okay?
2: Have a good one, Dan.
0: All right, pal. Talk to you soon. Good night. What are you going to do? You know what we're going to do? We're going to take a break, and I want to get everybody in. Sandy, you're all set. Bruce, you're all set. Carol, you're all set. I got one line left open at 617-254-1030. Back on Nightside after this.
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4: All right, we're going to go quickly now. We have full lines. It's been a great topic. Let me go to Bruce in Maynard, Massachusetts. I know where Maynard is, Route 27, I think, right? Hey, Bruce.
5: Yeah, and you know me too, Dan.
4: Oh, I know exactly who this is now. Yes, I do. Okay, I didn't put it together.
5: Cabot's Ice Cream, and Joe is the proprietor. Well, I guess he's sold out now, but he works there one day a week. And
4: yes, I know Joe, as a matter of fact. Cabot's Ice Cream in Newton, right?
5: You and I both know Joe, yes.
4: Yeah, absolutely.
5: You remember me?
4: Yes, I do. I do. Yeah. How are you?
5: I had the pleasure of working for Joe about 15 years ago for a couple of years, and I got to test all the flavors. I go in early in the morning and I try them all.
4: Well, I at this point, Cabot's is running away with it. Ron and Newton, Bruce and Maynard, and Dan all said Cabot's independently. And when you see Joe, tell him I said hi, and I'll be back there soon, okay?
5: I certainly will, and coffee fudge is my favorite. Take care.
4: Yep. Be still, my heart. Hey, thanks, Bruce. Have a great weekend. Thanks. Let's keep rolling here. Okay, nobody's waited too long, so let's keep rolling. Sandy in Acton. Sandy, you're next on Nightside. Go right ahead.
6: Hi, Dan. Erickson's Ice Cream in Maynard, Massachusetts. The very, very best.
4: Erica's, that's funny now. Erica's Ice Cream.
6: Oh, Erickson's. E-R-I-K-S-O-N-S. Erickson's.
4: Erickson. Okay. Yeah. Because we just talked to Bruce from Maynard, who was saying Cabot's in Newton.
6: Yeah, in fact, when I heard Maynard, I thought, oh, he's going to say Erickson's, and I'm going to be really mad.
4: No. That's great. What makes them so special?
6: Well, first of all, they've been in business since the 1930s, they were originally a dairy farm. If my information is correct, there's still one of the Erickson women that run the business.
4: Wow.
6: And they make all their own ice cream, and it is absolutely delicious. Chocolate mint is my favorite, and I've been eating ice cream there since 1940.
4: You are a veteran customer.
6: Yes, I am.
4: All right. Hey, Sandy, thank you so much. I really enjoyed the call. I'm moving everybody. I got four more to do.
6: That's fine. You take good care now.
4: You too. Thanks. Call. Is this your first time calling?
6: No, I've called a bunch.
4: I
6: like to do the Friday night from 11 to 12 because it's light subjects that are much more fun to talk about.
4: Oh, absolutely. We had some tough ones tonight, but yeah, we got to finish on a high note. Thanks, Sandy.
6: Yes.
4: Back to you soon.
6: You bet.
4: All right, got to keep rolling here. Spiro and Lynn. Spiro, you are next on Nightside. How are you, Spiro?
7: Hi, how are you?
4: Are there any people of Greek nationality in Lynn, Spiro?
7: Oh, my God. There used to be.
4: No, I know. I know a lot. When I saw the name Spiro, I knew what that you and Alex from Millis, if you have listened to Alex, he always tells me about his Greek heritage. What's you're the second call from Lynn. When Brad from Lynn called, he said there's a place called Cow's Ice Cream on Prince Edward Island. What's your vote?
7: Well, there's one in Peabody called Chambers on 114.
4: Called Chambers?
7: Chambers.
4: Chandler's, okay, sure. Like Don Chandler, the old New York Giants football kicker. Chandler's, and it's in Peabody. What makes that so good?
7: Oh, they've been there for like 100 years, and they're consistent.
4: Well, when they're there,
7: I love it there.
4: Yeah, well, when some place is in business for 100 years, you know that they're good. Spiro, this your first time calling my show?
7: Yes.
4: Well, thank you very much. We'd like to give first-time callers a round of applause. I think I haven't had a Spiro on in a while, so that's how I figured that one out. Hey, I look forward to your second call. Call any night. Thanks, Spiro.
7: Okay, thank you.
4: Thank you, buddy. Appreciate it. Let's keep rolling here. Going to get Carol and Randolph. Carol, we're getting a little tight on time, and the hour's running out. You go right ahead.
8: Oh, I had to say Sunday school in Harwich. I was always one of those kids that at a birthday party, when they give the hoodie, I'd smash it into the ice cream cake, yeah. And they had an ice cream, vanilla ice cream birthday cake that was unbelievable. Brought me right back to my childhood. Amazing.
4: When was the last time you were at Sunday school in Horace?
8: Not in a while. And I know it's probably closing. And
4: it is not closing. No, I have good news for you. It is not closing, and I have that on good authority.
8: Oh,
4: it is
8: thank
4: not
8: God.
4: Closing. Yes, not closing. I'll tell you what.
8: But that ice
4: you
8: cream
4: do
8: was
4: me a
8: the
4: favor,
8: best
4: Carol.
8: Ice cream cone I ever had.
4: Carol, do me a favor. Take my direct line from Rob. Give me a call. I will call you next week, and I will give you the whole backstory. A friend of mine is the general manager, and it is not closing. And I am familiar
8: Thank
4: with some.
8: Thank God.
4: Okay. Well, so you stay there. Rob will give you my direct line, okay? We're going to keep rolling here. We got to get three in. John and Newton. John, next on Nightside. Go right ahead.
9: Hi. I'm going to throw a little glitch into your question.
4: Sure, go ahead.
9: I don't go to ice cream shops anymore because I was brought up on Brigham's.
4: Oh, yeah.
9: And they're all closed.
4: They were great. Yeah. I missed them.
9: Back when I was growing up, we had seven of them here in Newton.
4: Yeah. Wow. I can tell you this, and this is the true story. When President Kennedy, as president, would visit Boston, as he did on several occasions, and I know this story from Dave Powers, who was his aide, the one stop that they would make would be Brigham's in Boston, in downtown Boston. That was on his schedule no matter what. So you're another John. You're in good company, John, okay? Thanks, man.
9: I stayed loyal to them. I buy them in the grocery store now.
4: Good for you. I agree with you. Thanks, John. Appreciate it. We got two to go, and we're going to get them both in. Mara in Lexington. Mara, you are next on Nightside. What's your favorite? What's your go-to ice cream place?
10: Kimball's in Westford, Mass.
4: Yeah, I think someone had mentioned, Rob had mentioned Kimball's in Westford, and they are a great ice cream location. You picked a good one. That's a great one.
10: I always pick good ones.
4: That's what your husband told me.
10: Well, there is no husband, so he couldn't have told you that.
4: Okay, I was only teasing you. I'm sorry. Okay. All right.
10: The runner-up would be Bedford Farms in Bedford, Mass.
4: Oh, great. This is your first time calling my show?
10: Yes, it is.
4: No one wants to tell me it's the first time. And oh, great. I look forward to your next call. Thank you so much, Mara. Appreciate it very much.
10: All righty. Okay, have a good night.
4: You too. We've been wall-to-wall here. Let me go to Robert in Waltham. Robert, you're going to wrap it up for us. Go right ahead.
11: All right, yeah. You got the Cherry Farm Creamery in Danvers. They're great. The homemade ice cream also.
4: Boy, there's a lot of great ice cream. Cherry Farm in Danvers.
11: Yeah, Cherry Farm Creamery. Yep.
4: Wow. Cherry Farm Creamery. Well, if you get by there, let them know that you gave them a plug on Nightside. A lot of people around the country and around New England heard, and I think they should give you free ice cream. You tell them that from me, okay?
11: Right.
4: They got
11: and
4: free
11: Dan, before I go, what's this hotel? The guy mentioned Brigham's that we know, the old days, but there's a hotel I forgot that people used to get ice cream, just like, you know, I forgot the name of that hotel. They always was famous for serving ice cream. I used to go in Fort Lauderdale when I go on vacation.
4: You know, unfortunately, Robin, I wish you called early because someone in the audience would know, but I got to be honest with you. I don't. Is this your first time calling the show?
11: No.
4: We'll call more often, okay? And we'll get an answer for you. Thanks, Robert. Have a great one.
11: Thanks.
4: Good night. All right, we have had a really great hour here. We've done, I think this is about 20 callers. And we've all learned about some new ice cream spots. That's a great way to go into the weekend. If you're in any of those areas, stop by and tell them you heard about their locale on Nightside. Rob Brooks, great job, even with the glitch tonight. Not your fault, but you get the save of the night. So you get the save. I'll take the win, okay? Thanks, Rob. Appreciate it. Have a great weekend. Karen worked very hard, did a lot of good work for us today. I'm back on Monday night. We have some guests already lined up on Monday night that I know you'll like. I'll end as always, all dogs, all cats, all pets go to heaven. That's where my pal Charlie Reyes, who passed 16 years ago in February, that's where all your pets are who were passed. They loved you and you loved them. I do believe you'll see them again. Hope to see you again tomorrow night on Monday night on Nightside. And I will be on Nightside with Dan Ray on Facebook in about 2 minutes. See you there. Have a great weekend, everybody.
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16: From ABC News, I'm Dave Packer. Luigi Mangione has officially pleaded guilty to two federal charges and in open court admitting to killing United Healthcare CEO Brian Thompson in December of 2024. ABC Chief Investigative Correspondent Aaron Kuterski outside the courthouse.
17: Mangione's guilty plea at federal court comes just weeks before the start of his state murder trial. His attorneys are already asking a court to dismiss it, saying a second prosecution would amount to double jeopardy. This may be his shot to convince the federal judge to give him something other than life in prison when he's sentenced in December. Whatever time he ends up serving, Mangione's also signaling his preference to serve it in a federal, not a state prison that could be more crowded and more violent.
16: After all that rain in the Midwest, a swollen river overflowed its banks in Noblesville, Indiana. Homes, businesses, and roads now submerged. Longtime local Odell Brumley.
18: I've lived down here ever since 1968, and I've never seen it flood so much as it has here lately.
16: Meanwhile, thousands of homes and businesses across the Midwest remain without power. Meanwhile,
19: Tropical Storm Lala in the Pacific is barreling towards Hawaii. On the forecast track, it could become a Category 1 hurricane by Saturday morning as it approaches the Big Island. A hurricane warning is in effect. And hurricane force gusts, dangerous surf are the biggest threat, along with 2 feet of rainfall right through the weekend.
16: ABC's Leslie Lopez. President Trump sharing his plans for the new White House ballroom as he appeals an order to halt construction. ABC's Mary Bruce.
20: The president deeply involved. New renderings showing the massive 90,000 square foot project adorned with Corinthian columns and a new detail, gold presidential seals. Inside, yellow marble floors and more gold finishes. The president has said his design was inspired by the halls of Versailles. In a statement, the White House saying, thanks to the builder in chief, the White House will be properly glorified.
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21: Good morning. I'm Al Griffith. This is WBZ News Radio Boston. Lawrence Mayor Brian DePeña facing federal charges. A criminal complaint was reportedly filed in U.S. District Court on Thursday, and he was arrested Friday morning at his home. Court documents list two charges, wire fraud and money laundering. It's alleged he used over $1.5 million in COVID relief funds that were meant for his tire business, but he allegedly used that money to fund his political campaign and to cover personal expenses. Governor Maura Healey announces almost $140 million in federal money that's been secured to make improvements on the commuter rail north of Boston. The Haverhill Double Track Project is nearly 7 miles of new track between Andover and Reading. and there are now nearly 150 confirmed cases of cyclospora in Massachusetts, but they say so far there has been no widespread statewide outbreak.
3: 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The Subaru Retailers of New England. All-wheel drive. Traffic on the threes.
0: It is 3 minutes after midnight right now. Taking a look at the expressway heading southbound. We've got some work going on just before you get to the Neponset area. And boy, that's pushing traffic all the way back to Columbia Road right now. Otherwise, the expressway is looking pretty good. Earlier crash southbound on Route 93 in the Medford area heading into Somerville. That's out of the way. Traffic doing well there. Traveling otherwise, the downtown area looking good. Heavy delays on Storrow Drive have cleared out. Looks like we might have some activity going on in the Sumner Tunnel. As you approach the downtown area, things slow down. Traveling on the Mass Pike eastbound and westbound between the Prudential Tunnel and the Alston-Brighton interchange, we've got some lane restrictions. That'll be there at about 4:30. Activity on the Mass Pike heading eastbound and westbound just east of Route 95 and the Newton. Well, actually, that whole interchange there, 95 Mass Pike interchange, long-term project going on and a lot of delays. Traveling on the Mass Pike heading westbound in Hopkinton approaching the Route 495. We've got some work. We've got some delays. 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It is 73 degrees in Boston. Clear sky. Or, excuse me, 70 degrees. I'm Jack Hart, WBZ Traffic on the Threes.
3: Here's the four-day WBZ AccuWeather forecast.
1: The early morning looks to be mainly clear with lows from 65 in Boston down to the mid-50s for some of the usual inland cool spots. And with low humidity and plenty of sun later today, it's a nice start to the weekend with highs close to 80. And it stays comfortable for Saturday night with just a few clouds and a low of 63. Although clouds do build through the day on Sunday, as it turns out rather breezy with a high of 79, ahead of a couple of showers and a thunderstorm at night, and still a shower or two on Monday, especially early in the day. Otherwise, expect some afternoon sun with highs not far from 70, with more sun for Tuesday and more warmth, high 78. I'm AccuWeather meteorologist LaTroy Thornton, WBZ, Boston's News Radio.
21: Lawrence Mayor Brian DePena facing federal charges. A criminal complaint was reportedly filed in U.S. District Court on Thursday, and he was arrested yesterday morning. Court documents list two charges, wire fraud and money laundering. It's alleged he used over $1.5 million in COVID relief funds meant for his tire business to fund his political campaign and to cover personal expenses. DePena was released after making an appearance in federal court yesterday. President Trump spoke on Long Island yesterday during a visit to the Nassau County Police Academy, and he promoted the latest crime statistics for 2025, with the FBI showing a decrease in violent crime for the nation, and with a riser full of uniformed police officers standing behind him. The president pivoted to the economy, calling the affordability crisis a hoax before moving on to Iran.
22: And after we finish defeating Iran, which is being very badly defeated, pretty soon I'll be declaring the Hormuz Strait a territory of the United States.
21: And the president downplaying concerns about the USS Abraham Lincoln's extended deployment in the Middle East. He refuted reports of mental health and supply issues, saying the more than 260-day deployment is not nearly long enough. Reports have come out of mental health struggles among sailors, but the Navy says it has not observed an increase in suicidal ideation. The USS George Washington is expected to replace the Lincoln soon. Luigi Mangione has pleaded guilty to federal stalking charges in the killing of UnitedHealthcare CEO Brian Thompson. Mangione admitted to following Thompson to an investor conference in 2024, then shooting him on a New York City street. At sentencing, Mangione faces life in prison. The MBTA will pay nearly $500,000 to a top executive over a hair-pulling incident.
2: MBTA CEO and General Manager Phil Eng has previously apologized for pulling the hair of a fellow employee at a 2024 team dinner with some employees and spouses, where there was a conversation about hair. Eng was said to have been poking fun at his own baldness when he pulled the employee's hair. According to the Globe, in a settlement agreement, the transit agency will pay the T's chief communications officer, Gabrielle Mondeson, $495,000, covering a one-time payment, damages, and attorney's fees. She will leave the agency on September 18th. The Globe says the agreement does not include an admission of wrongdoing by Eng, who also serves as Massachusetts interim transportation secretary. Earlier this summer, Eng called the incident an insensitive interaction. Sherry Small, WBZ, Boston's News Radio.
21: Coming up, cyclospora cases on the rise in Massachusetts.
5: It's right out of the Jetsons. Tesla, with help from SpaceX, is planning to unveil a new roadster design that it says can fly, according to the information. Tesla says there'll be some kind of demonstration at a SpaceX testing site in Texas as soon as later this month. Wall Street ending a little bit lower today after consumer sentiment, as measured by the University of Michigan, was lower this month for the first time in 3 months on worries about inflation. And we saw a pullback in retail spending in July, mostly on new cars and online shopping. At the close, the Dow down 108 points, the Nasdaq down 74, the S&P was lower by 13. With no movement in talks to reopen the Strait of Hormuz to tanker traffic, oil closed nearly 2% higher. It's at $82.40 a barrel. And union officials say that automaker Stellantis is considering closing permanently and selling off a Jeep assembly plant near Toronto that's been idled for about the last 3 years. I'm Tom Busby, Bloomberg Business on WBZ, Boston's News Radio.
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21: After breaking a five-game losing streak with a win against the Blue Jays Thursday, the Sox opened a three-game series against the Pirates in Pittsburgh last night with a dud, losing 8-4. Starter Jake Bennett got knocked around, giving up four runs in four innings. Reliever Giovanni Moran gave up three runs in just one inning of work. Sox try and get back on the winning track tonight at PNC Park, with Sox ace Sonny Gray taking the mound. First pitch tonight at 7:15. Major League Baseball has announced the Red Sox are scheduled to play a game on the Field of Dreams next year against the Kansas City Royals. Now, assuming that there is a Major League Baseball season next year, the Sox will play the Royals in Dyersville, Iowa, the Field of Dreams, next season on August 12th. Al Griffith, WBZ, Boston's News Radio.
3: 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All-wheel drive. Traffic on the threes.
0: It is 13 minutes after midnight right now, and traveling out on the Mass Pike heading westbound in Hopkinton approaching Route 495. We've got a work zone. We've got a delay. Traffic's backed up for maybe about a half mile right now, and that was heavier just a little while ago. They'll be there all night. After a while, that's not going to cause as heavy a delay. Traveling right now, otherwise, the expressway heading southbound, work going on just before you get to the Neponset area, pushing traffic all the way back and pretty heavily back to about Columbia Road right now. It looks like it looks like Thursday afternoon out there, and so just be prepared for it. If you know some of the side roads, then find them. Otherwise, just be patient. You got the radio to listen to. Traveling right now on the Mass Pike heading eastbound and westbound between the Prudential Tunnel and the Alston Brighton interchange lane, restrictions still about 4:30. Traveling right now on the Mass Pike heading eastbound and westbound at the Newton Weston Route 95 Mass Pike interchange, we've got a lot of work going on there tonight. No major delays, but then moving around in different spots. It is currently in Boston 70 degrees. It's a mostly clear sky. I'm Jack Hart, WBZ Traffic in the Threes.
3: Here's the 4-day WBZ AccuWeather forecast.
1: The early morning brings a clear sky much of the time and a low of 65, followed by continued low humidity later today under sunshine. Great start to the weekend with a high close to 80, and it stays rather pleasant for Saturday night with a clear to partly cloudy sky and a low of 63, with any early sun on Sunday giving way to more clouds and more wind as well by late in the day with a high of 79. Then watch for a couple of showers and a thunderstorm Sunday night, and a shower or two most numerous early on Monday before some sun returns, with highs from 71 to 75, then warmer with some sun Tuesday, high 78. I'm AccuWeather meteorologist LaTroy Thornton, WBZ, Boston's News Radio.
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21: Good morning, I'm Al Griffith, and here's what's happening. Luigi Mangione has pleaded guilty to federal stalking charges in the killing of UnitedHealthcare CEO Brian Thompson. He admitted to following Thompson to an investor conference in 2024, then shooting him on a New York City street. The 28-year-old Mangione acknowledged his actions yesterday at a hastily scheduled hearing in Manhattan. At sentencing, he faces life in prison. His lawyers are now seeking to dismiss a separate New York State murder case on double jeopardy grounds. The case has become a showpiece for debate about the healthcare industry. Lawrence Mayor Brian DePeña arrested yesterday and now facing federal wire fraud and money laundering charges. More now from WBZ TV's Logan Hall.
4: Law enforcement officers swarmed the home of Lawrence Mayor Brian DePeña, is charged with wire fraud and money laundering. Neighbors that we talked to say that this happened at about 6 o'clock in the morning and involved multiple unmarked cars. We did knock on the mayor's door to see if anyone was home and noticed significant damage to that front door. We're not sure at this moment if that is from law enforcement entering his home. One neighbor that we spoke to says she was shocked to hear that Mayor DePeña was arrested, but that she had seen an increased law enforcement presence in the neighborhood lately. Now, the FBI says that DePeña used $1.5 million of COVID loans for personal use. This money was meant for his tire business, but court documents show that DePeña allegedly used the cash to pay off mortgages and pad his campaign fund. DePeña has been the mayor of Lawrence since 2021, serving a little over 4 years in that role. It's his second term, and prior to becoming mayor, he was a city council member serving from 2016 to 2021.
21: DePeña appeared in federal court on Friday, court documents indicate his arrest warrant was issued on Thursday. And testimony in the Lindsey Clancy murder trial is scheduled to get back underway on Monday. The judge in the case gave jurors the day off yesterday. Now, on Thursday, Clancy's cell phone was a focus, providing jurors a sense of what she was thinking and experiencing during the time leading up to the night in January 2023, when she admittedly killed her three children. She's charged with three counts of murder. Her lawyer is mounting an insanity defense, claiming that she was in the grip of postpartum psychosis and is not criminally responsible for their deaths. And it's a long wait for a ruling from the state's highest court, which is clouding the timeline for White Stadium's reopening in Franklin Park. More now from WBZ's Kendall Buell.
7: The Supreme Judicial Court heard the case back in April and recently waived its own 130-day deadline to issue a decision. The Emerald Necklace Conservancy suing to stop the $325 million rebuild, arguing it violates public land protections. Two lower courts have already sided with the city and Boston Legacy FC, the National Women's Soccer League team that is shouldering the project with the city. The plan is for the team to share the stadium with Boston Public Schools. The city says on its website, steady progress continues to be made on site, but in a statement to the Globe, the team says it's waiting for that final ruling before committing to a timeline, meaning Legacy may open the year in Rhode Island or Foxborough once again. Kendall Buell, WBZ, Boston's News Radio.
21: President Trump says that he would be soon declaring the Strait of Hormuz a U.S. territory. He made that statement yesterday while at a rally. The president said he'll be making that declaration after the U.S. defeats Iran. President Trump downplaying concerns about the USS Abraham Lincoln's extended deployment in the Mideast. He is refuting reports of mental health and supply issues, saying the more than 260-day deployment is, quote, not nearly long enough, unquote. The Lincoln supports the U.S. war against Iran, and Democratic lawmakers are pressing the Pentagon for accountability over conditions aboard the carrier. There are now nearly 150 confirmed cases of cyclospora in Massachusetts. State health officials say the number of cases rose substantially in July. A parasite linked to contaminated produce, especially iceberg lettuce, causes illness. The most common symptom is diarrhea. However, those infected can also experience weight loss, bloating, gas, cramps, nausea, and fatigue. So far, there has been no widespread statewide outbreak. In the wake of a series of stabbings in the city, Boston city leaders are divided on how to address public safety concerns. Here's WBZ's Kyle Bray.
8: City Councilor Ed Flynn has long campaigned for the city to address its shortage of around 600 police officers. His new proposal, however, involves talking with the state about having the Massachusetts National Guard assist Boston police. Mayor Michelle Wu says the idea of bringing in the Guard would be foolish and irresponsible.
9: I think that is not only unproductive, but unsafe for our residents, and we've seen that happen in cities around the country.
8: The mayor adds violent crime is down overall in the city this year, saying the focus should be on addressing what's causing these incidents. Councilor Flynn says he's talked with residents who feel scared in the city, and that he believes something must be done to address the understaffed and overworked BPD.
10: I've offered many recommendations, and if people want to say right off the bat that they're against my plan, tell me how you're going to hire more police officers.
8: From City Hall, Kyle Bray, WBZ, Boston's News Radio.
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2: Traffic and weather together. 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All-wheel drive. Traffic on the threes.
0: 23 minutes after midnight right now. Let's see what we got going on. Traveling in the downtown area. Things doing pretty well. Lower deck of Route 93 onto the Zakim Bridge and into the Tip O'Neill Tunnel. Traffic is moving nicely. Sumner and Callahan Tunnels, Ted Williams Tunnel, and the Tobin Bridge all doing well. Looks like we got a little bit of trouble southbound inside the Tip O'Neill Tunnel, the ramp that takes you over to the Mass Pike. Looks like we've got some trouble in there. That's slowing things down a little bit. Southbound on the expressway, we've got some work going on down by the Neponset area, and that says still has traffic solid back to Columbia Road. Boy, that's going to take you a while. Just be patient. You're going to get through it, and you'll be okay. Traveling right now otherwise down to the south, routes 95, 24, and 3 looking good. It is right now in Boston, 69 degrees, and it's a clear sky. I'm Jack Hart, WBZ, traffic on the threes.
2: Here's the four-day WBZ AccuWeather forecast.
1: It's a mostly clear start early this morning with lows from 65 in Boston down to mid-50s for some of the inland cool spots, with low humidity remaining in place later today under a good deal of sunshine. Expect a high close to 80, followed by a cleared sky for much of Saturday night. Still a comfortable night with a low of 63 before more clouds build in through the day on Sunday. Turns out breezy as well with a high of 79, with a couple of showers and a thunderstorm at night, and a shower or two around on Monday before some afternoon sun returns with highs from 71 to 75, then warmer and nice with Sun Tuesday, high 78. I'm AccuWeather meteorologist LaTroy Thornton, WBZ, Boston's News Radio.
21: Jury selection has wrapped up in the Tupac Shakur murder trial in Las Vegas. A jury of 12 was seated on Thursday, along with four alternates. The defendant, Dwayne Davis, is accused of orchestrating the rapper's 1996 murder and faces life in prison without parole if convicted. The trial gets underway next week, with opening statements starting on Monday. While there's several new movies at the theater this weekend, expect the same at the top of the box office.
20: With over $1.7 billion already in the bank, Spider-Man Brand New Day is expected to three-peat at the box office with a forecasted range of $65 to $70 million domestic, followed by newcomer The End of Oak Street.
22: I think that our neighborhood, our house, our whole street, has moved.
20: The Anne Hathaway and Ewan McGregor-led PG-13 survival thriller is projected to make $20 to $30 million in its opening weekend, followed by Paw Patrol the Dino Movie, who's aiming for $20 million, and The Odyssey is looking to make another $17 to $20 million in its fifth weekend. Brian Antonelli, WBZ, Boston's News Radio.
21: Gene Smart and Ted Danson are among the stars being inducted into the TV Hall of Fame. The ceremony was held Thursday night in downtown L.A., honoring individuals who have made extraordinary contributions to American television. Also inducted were South Park creators Trey Parker and Matt Stone, former 60 Minutes correspondent Ed Bradley, Netflix co-CEO Ted Sarandis, and documentary filmmaker Sheila Nevins. Ted Danson and his wife Mary Steenburgen also received the Bob Hope Humanitarian Award. Night two of Chris Stapleton tonight at Fenway. Here's WBZ's Drew Mulholland.
30: What a show this guy puts on. Does not disappoint. And with night one in the books at Fenway, Chris Stapleton fans are ready for night two. Special guests include Zach Topp and Alan Stone. Let's roll it back. The Boston crowd was singing loud and proud last night for night one. Expect another 20-plus song set from Chris Stapleton tonight. He's been keeping a pretty similar, steady, crowd-pleasing set list all tour. Another big night for Chris Stapleton fans here, night two at Fenway. Drew Mulholland, WBZ, Boston's News Radio. You're a
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15: 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This is the WBZ Book Club, and I'm Jordan Rich. It's a world of very small creatures that's brought to life in a very big way. Bugs Up Close, a magnified look at the incredible world of insects by the photographer John Hallman. The vast majority of life on our planet is insect life. Millions of different species. So many are so small we tend to ignore them. Some are aesthetically beautiful. Others can be treacherously scary. Many insects are critical to the life cycle of nature, but some of the tiniest ones, the mosquitoes, the ticks, the flies, can pose a danger to other animals as well as humans. If you're a fan of nature documentaries, you'll definitely enjoy this book. A world of fascinating creatures comes to life with the kind of detail that makes many of them look otherworldly. So many species of flies, beetles, ants, grasshoppers, and many, many more. Bugs Up Close, a magnified look at the incredible world of insects. And that's the Book Club, WBZ, Boston's News Radio.
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21: Good morning, I'm Al Griffith, and here's what's happening. Lawrence's mayor is released after making an initial court appearance on federal wire fraud and money laundering charges. WBZ's Kyle Bray reports.
8: After being arrested by the FBI early in the morning at his home, Lawrence Mayor Brian DePena appeared before a federal judge not long after, where he pleaded not guilty to wire fraud and money laundering charges. The FBI says DePena fraudulently got $1.5 million in COVID relief loans meant for small businesses. He then used the money to fund his campaign and pay off his taxes and mortgages. Under the conditions of his release, he surrendered his passport and agreed not to leave the state. He's also not allowed to apply for any loans. He did admit during his arraignment he was supposed to attend a wedding in the Dominican Republic, but he did not ask for permission to attend. DePena and his lawyer declined to comment as they left through the back door of the court. From federal court, Kyle Bray, WBZ, Boston's News Radio.
21: Luigi Mangione has pleaded guilty to federal stalking charges in the killing of United Healthcare CEO Brian Thompson. Mangione admitted to following Thompson to an investor conference in 2024 and shooting him on a New York City street. The 28-year-old Mangione admitted to his actions yesterday at a hastily scheduled hearing in Manhattan. At sentencing, he faces life in prison. His lawyers are now asking to dismiss a separate New York State murder case on double jeopardy grounds. Two neighbors bitten by a fox in the same week in Worcester. The first incident happening Wednesday night after 6-year-old Janessa Pagan Williams says she was nearly dragged away by the fox, which bit her arm, finger, and leg. Pagan Williams says her brother saw what was happening, and he kicked the fox away. And then on Thursday, Zena Bottom says she was bitten on the foot while playing with her grandkids. Police say they found the fox, and it was euthanized and will be tested for rabies.
9: I didn't have enough time to run, so I just kicked, and it grabbed my foot, and I tussled with it for a second to, like, get it off my foot, and then I just yanked it by the nape of the neck, and I threw it across the yard.
21: Both of the bite victims received rabies shots. State and environmental police conducted a camera search Wednesday of the sunken Lily Jean in deep water off the coast of Cape Ann. The 72-foot Gloucester-based fishing boat and its seven-person crew were lost on January 30th. The only body recovered was the captain, Gus Sanfilippo. Officials said the purpose of the search is part of an effort to bring closure to the families of the lost crew. Just ahead, Dominican culture on full display this weekend in Boston.
2: Traffic and weather together. The Subaru Retailers of New England. All-wheel drive. Traffic on the threes.
0: It is right now 33 minutes after midnight, and we still have some pretty heavy delays southbound on the expressway. The back end is starting to ease out a little bit. We've got some work going on down by Neponset, and that has traffic back almost as far as Columbia Road. It was beyond Columbia Road just a little while ago. So the back end is starting to ease out, but that's still pretty solid. I mean solid traffic all the way down. If you don't know your way around some of the side roads, just be patient. You're going to get through it. Listen to the radio. Enjoy, and you'll get to where you need to go. It's just going to be a little later than I expected. Traveling otherwise down to the south, things look good. Traveling in the central Mass, we've got work going on the Mass Pike heading westbound just as you approach Route 495. Heavy delays have turned into just a little bit of a slowdown. Traveling up to the north, things look pretty good right now, and traveling right now on the Mass Pike eastbound and westbound between the Prudential Tunnel and the Alston-Brighton Interchange. Lane restrictions still about 4:30, and pretty good delays on the westbound side. I'm Jack Hart, WBZ Traffic on the Threes.
2: Here's the four-day WBZ AccuWeather forecast.
1: The early morning looks to be mainly clear with lows from 65 in Boston down to the mid-50s for some of the usual inland cool spots. And with low humidity and plenty of sun later today, it's a nice start to the weekend with highs close to 80. And it stays comfortable for Saturday night with just a few clouds and a low of 63. Although clouds do build through the day on Sunday, as it turns out rather breezy with a high of 79. Ahead of a couple of showers and a thunderstorm at night, and still a shower or two on Monday, especially early in the day. Otherwise, expect some afternoon sun with highs not far from 70, with more sun for Tuesday and more warmth, high 78. I'm AccuWeather meteorologist LaTroy Thornton, WBZ, Boston's News Radio.
21: Two people attacked by a fox in the same Worcester neighborhood are recovering. A six-year-old girl was bitten Wednesday night in a yard on Granite Street, and on Thursday morning, a woman was attacked also on Granite Street. Police say the fox was put down and will be tested for rabies. Both victims are getting shots as a precaution. Dominican culture will be on full display this weekend in Boston. WBZ's Jared Brosnan has details.
10: The Dominican Parade and Festival are set for Sunday in Franklin Park.
11: We highly encourage you taking public transportation to the event, as the parking will be very, very difficult to come by.
10: Ahead of the family-friendly festivities, Boston Police Commissioner Michael Cox offering up some do's and don'ts for those in attendance.
11: No public drinking, no use of any illegal drugs or legal drugs, as marijuana in the area. And no weapons or fireworks of any kind.
10: This comes after just last month, a teenager was accused of opening fire at the Puerto Rican Festival, which also took place at Franklin Park. However, it's worth noting there were no reports of violent incidents at last year's Dominican Parade. Jared Brosnan, WBZ, Boston's News Radio.
21: Three people are being treated for serious injuries after a barn under construction collapsed Thursday in Pembroke. It happened at around 5 p.m. at a farm off Valley Street. One of the victims was airlifted to a hospital. The cause of the collapse is under investigation. Lowering health care costs will be the topic of some public listening sessions starting next month. Here's WBZ's Brooke McCarthy.
5: Healthcare costs are too high, and they're putting real pressure on families and small businesses across the state. Those are the words of Governor Maura Healey as she announces several public listening sessions on healthcare. The six sessions will take place virtually starting Wednesday, September 9th, continuing through November 5th. They will be hosted by the Division of Insurance and hope to gather input from patients, providers, insurers, and more to help shape new state regulations that aim to lower costs and stabilize insurance premiums. This is a next step after the governor's healthcare affordability working group released recommendations this month, which include reducing out-of-network costs and stabilizing small business and individual markets, which will be the focus of these sessions. Brooke McCarthy, WBZ Boston's News Radio.
12: Colombia continues to grapple with the aftermath of a devastating earthquake that killed at least 285 people and affected more than 100,000. Tens of thousands of homes were damaged or destroyed in the 7.4 magnitude that struck the country's west on Monday. Aid is slowly reaching affected areas, but many people have to rely on volunteers and neighbors for help. Coming up, jurors get the day off in the Lindsey Clancy murder trial, while testimony is scheduled to get back underway on Monday.
13: PayPal now in talks to sell itself to a group that includes the payments platform Stripe and the private equity firm Advent International. That's according to the Wall Street Journal. An earlier bid by both those companies was rejected by PayPal. Major defense contractors like Lockheed Martin, Northrop Grumman, and RTX, the former Raytheon, retooling designs, tweaking manufacturing processes to speed up production of cheaper missiles, as the Iran war has nearly depleted the U.S. stockpile of Patriot missile interceptors. That sent shares of those firms higher today, but elsewhere on Wall Street, modest losses for the major averages on worries about the U.S. consumer when retail sales in July unexpectedly fell. At the close, the Dow was down 108 points, the Nasdaq lost 74, the S&P 500 down by 13. And McDonald's is getting in on the fall coffee flavors bandwagon, but not with pumpkin spice. Instead, it'll be serving four new caramel apple-flavored coffees, lattes, and more. I'm Tom Busby, Bloomberg Business on WBZ, Boston's News Radio.
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4: No Red Sox player could manage more than one hit last night, and the Pittsburgh Pirates had their way with Boston pitchers, beating the Sox 8-4. Rafael Flores Jr., a big game for the Pirates, goes 3-for-4 with a home run. Sonny Gray on the mound for the Sox tonight, first pitch at 7:15. The Minnesota Timberwolves have announced they will retire Hall of Fame forward Kevin Garnett's jersey number 21 after their game against the Celtics this coming season. The ceremony is scheduled to take place on February 28th at the Target Center. Garnett's number 5 was retired by the Celtics in 2022. Garnett had a falling out with the former owner of the Timberwolves, Glenn Taylor, but the club changed ownership, made up with Garnett, and hired him last year as a team ambassador. Al Griffith, WBZ, Boston's News Radio.
3: 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All-wheel drive. Traffic on the threes.
5: It is 43 minutes after midnight right now, and we're still dealing with some work going on the expressway southbound down by the Neponset area. But traffic is easing out, and as a result, so are the delays. Right now, traffic is back a little bit, just about into the Savin Hill area. It's still going to take a good few minutes to get through it. And traveling otherwise in the downtown area, things look good. The lower deck of Route 93 onto the Sagan Bridge and into the Tip O'Neill Tunnel. Traffic does pretty well. Looks like the ramp from Sturrow Drive that from the Sumner Tunnel that takes you over to Sturrow Drive. Looks like that's a compromise with some overnight activity. Well, work going on. I don't know if it's working or not. Traveling right now on the Mass Pike eastbound and westbound between the Prudential Tunnel and the Alston-Brighton Interchange. Lane restrictions still about 4:30. Traveling up to the north, you know, things have been looking pretty good all night, and down to the south, not too bad either. It is 69 degrees in Boston. 68 degrees in a clear sky. I'm Jack Hart, WBZ Traffic in the Threes.
3: Here's the four-day WBZ AccuWeather forecast.
6: The early morning brings a clear sky much of the time and a low of 65, followed by continued low humidity later today under sunshine. Great start to the weekend with a high close to 80, and it stays rather pleasant for Saturday night with a clear to partly cloudy sky and a low of 63, with any early sun on Sunday giving way to more clouds and more wind as well by late in the day with a high of 79. Then watch for a couple of showers and a thunderstorm Sunday night, and a shower or two most numerous early on Monday before some sun returns, with highs from 71 to 75, then warmer with some sun Tuesday, high 78. I'm AccuWeather meteorologist LaTroy Thornton, WBZ, Boston's News Radio.
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4: Good morning, I'm Al Griffith, and here's what's happening. The judge in the Lindsey Clancy murder trial gave jurors the day off yesterday. WBZ-TV's Penny Commit reports on what happened in the courtroom on Thursday.
7: A seemingly picture-perfect family enjoying a trip to the Science Museum. That was one of the last images presented to jurors before breaking for a long weekend. Day 13 of testimony in Lindsey Clancy's triple murder trial focused heavily on the Duxbury mom's cell phone data, including an entry made in her notes app a few months before she killed her three kids.
8: I think I sort of resent my other children because they prevent me from treating Cal like my first baby. And I know that's not fair to them. I know that.
7: The prosecution argues Lindsey premeditated the murders of Cora, Dawson, and Callan Clancy, asking lead investigator Joshua McKelligan to recall gruesome details from an interview with the medical examiner.
9: Do you recall what she said about the time it takes to strangle someone to death?
10: After unconsciousness, I think she said several minutes. It would take several more minutes for someone to die.
9: And would that be several more minutes of strangulation?
10: Yes.
7: Lindsey's defense claims she was over-medicated, failed by the medical system, and experiencing postpartum psychosis. They pointed to over a dozen Google searches made on Lindsey's phone in the days and weeks before the killings. Data shows she researched different drugs she'd been prescribed, along with the terms sociopath, schizophrenia, psychosis, and...
11: On January

0: 19th of 2023, was she searching hallucinations?
1: Yes, sir.
2: That was just 5 days before the killings. The day of, Lindsay sent her then-husband Patrick Clancy this photo of her kids playing in the snow.
1: Patrick to Lindsay, you're a good mama. Lindsay to Patrick, smiley face with hearts.
2: The prosecution focused on other cell phone data, including Lindsay's Apple Maps search of 3V Restaurant, where she sent Patrick to get takeout that night in 2023.
3: Does it tell you from your location to 3V how long it would take to get there?
1: Based on traffic conditions, yes.
2: Testimony will resume on Monday.
4: That's WBZ-TV's Penny Commit. Meanwhile, Luigi Mangione has pleaded guilty to federal stalking charges in the killing of UnitedHealthcare CEO Brian Thompson. Mangione admitted to following Thompson to an investor conference in 2024 and shooting him on a New York City street. The 28-year-old Mangione acknowledged his actions Friday at a hastily scheduled hearing in Manhattan. At sentencing, he faces life in prison. His lawyers are now seeking to dismiss a separate New York State murder case on double jeopardy grounds. The city of Boston's White Stadium website is still promising a summer 2027 opening for the rebuilt Franklin Park venue, even as a key court ruling remains outstanding. Here's WBZ's Kendall Buell.
5: The site says crews are making steady progress towards that summer target, but the state's highest court still hasn't ruled on a lawsuit challenging the project. The Emerald Necklace Conservancy is suing over the use of public parkland and has appealed the decisions of the two lower courts that have sided with the defendants. The Supreme Judicial Court heard arguments back in April, but recently waived its own customary 130-day deadline to decide. The project is a joint venture between Boston, which will use the stadium for public school athletics, and Legacy FC, which would hold national Women's League soccer matches there. Both sides say work continues 6 days a week, but neither will commit to the stadium being ready for any of the 2027 NWSL season. Kendall Buell, WBZ, Boston's News Radio.
4: State and environmental police have conducted a camera search of the sunken Lily Jean in deep water off the coast of Cape Ann. The 72-foot Gloucester-based fishing boat and its seven-person crew were lost on January 30th. The only body recovered was the captain, Gus Sanfilippo. Officials said the purpose of the search is part of an effort to bring closure to the families of the lost crew. Well, could the National Guard help make up for a shortage in the Boston Police Department? One city councilor thinks so. Here's WBZ's Kyle Bray.
6: In the wake of two stabbings this week, City Councilor Ed Flynn proposed a new idea to help make up for a shortage of police officers in the city, bringing in the National Guard.
7: At least have a conversation if they are needed or not, if they are able to play a supportive role in our city, supporting the Boston Police. And if we come out and say, no, we don't want them here, then what is the plan that you have?
6: Councilor Flynn says the city is short around 600 officers and the ones who are here are working 16-hour shifts. Mayor Michelle Wu, on the other hand, says the idea of bringing in the Guard is foolish and would be unsafe for citizens. She says the recent incidents were isolated and that the focus should be on addressing the causes, like domestic violence.
8: Being specific about what the causes are is the only way to help us actually get to solutions.
6: The mayor adding that violent crime levels are at historic lows in the city this year. From City Hall, Kyle Bray, WBZ, Boston's News Radio.
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14: 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Traffic on the Threes.
17: It is right now, it's 53 minutes after midnight, can you believe it? And taking a look at traffic out in central Mass. Well, we had some heavy delays on the Mass Pike heading westbound, approaching 495 in Hopkinton. We still have a little bit of a delay there. We've got a long-term work project going on at that interchange. Been going on for quite some time, but it's causing just a short delay. They're working there tonight, though, traveling otherwise outside of the city up to the north. Things are quiet down to the south. Things are quiet. Traveling close to downtown, things aren't so quiet. We've got some activity. South. Well, look at this. Southbound on the expressway. We've been dealing with a work zone down around the Neponset area. A little while ago, traffic was all the way back beyond just about to Mass Ave. Right now, we just have a short delay. It's back not even into Savin Hill area right now. Just is going to slow you down for a couple minutes. Traveling right now on the Mass Pike eastbound and westbound between the Prudential Tunnel and the Alston-Brighton Interchange. Lane restrictions still 4:30. Minor delays. It is, right now, 68 degrees in Boston. Area cloud in the sky. I'm Jack Hart, WBZ Traffic in the Threes.
14: Here's the four-day WBZ AccuWeather forecast.
18: It's a mostly clear start early this morning with lows from 65 in Boston down to mid-50s for some of the inland cool spots, with low humidity remaining in place later today under a good deal of sunshine. Expect a high close to 80, followed by a cleared sky for much of Saturday night. Still a comfortable night with a low of 63 before more clouds build in through the day on Sunday. Turns out breezy as well with a high of 79, with a couple of showers and a thunderstorm at night, and a shower or two around on Monday before some afternoon sun returns with highs from 71 to 75, then warmer and nice with sun on Tuesday, high 78. I'm AccuWeather meteorologist LaTroy Thornton, WBZ, Boston's News Radio.
19: California regulators are approving the sale of Cox Communications to Charter Communications.
20: The merger is believed to be worth $34.5 billion. After getting the green light from the California Public Utilities Commission, the consolidation is expected to be finalized next week. It will make Charter Spectrum the dominant broadband internet and cable television service in Southern California. It has or will have millions of customers in Los Angeles, Santa Barbara, Bakersfield, Palos Verdes Estates, Newport Beach, Irvine, Riverside, and San Diego. It will also solidify Charter as the nation's largest cable company, ahead of Comcast Corporation. I'm Daniel Martindale.
19: The end of Oak Street is off to a good start at the box office. The dinosaur-based movie starring Anne Hathaway and Ewan McGregor made $2.5 million from late-week previews. It's expected to make between $20 and $30 million in its first weekend. That won't be enough to dethrone Spider-Man Brand New Day, which is expected to make between $65 and $70 million in its third weekend in theaters. A new lawsuit is accusing Selena Gomez and her mother of defrauding investors in their mental health startup. The federal lawsuit was filed on Thursday against Gomez, her mother, Mandy Teefy, entrepreneur Daniela Pearson, and their startup called Wondermind. The lawsuit claims investors poured over $1 million into the startup in 2021 and were misled about the company's plans to become profitable. Gomez, Teefy, and Pearson have not commented on the suit. Fenway Park is the place to be for one more night Here's WBZ's Drew Mulholland.
0: With the Red Sox out of town, Chris Stapleton is keeping Fenway all charged up. Last night's 20-plus song set, just fantastic. Night two tonight, we roll it on back. You're going to want to get in there early again for special guests Zach Top and Alan Stone. Alan Stone actually played Prescott Park, Portsmouth the other night. A lot of fans came out to that, so it's sort of been a whole New England swing here, which is pretty cool. Chris Stapleton, night two at Fenway. I'm Drew Mulholland, WBZ, Boston's News Radio.
19: The latest news, traffic, and weather just ahead.
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28: From ABC News, I'm Dave Packer. Luigi Mangione has officially pleaded guilty to two federal charges in an open court, admitting to killing UnitedHealthcare CEO Brian Thompson in December of 2024. Tears from Thompson's family inside the courtroom, but outside, says ABC's Aaron Katursky.
29: To some, Mangione became a folk hero, the face of their cause. But fewer supporters showed up, a few sobbing in the hallway. Still, as the Thompson family was rushed from the courthouse to a waiting car, chants of America loves Luigi.
28: NYPD Commissioner Jessica Tisch.
30: To those who idolize Luigi Mangione, I say this. Violence is not a cause. Murder is not a message, and a killer is certainly not a hero.
28: A tropical storm on a collision course with the 50th state.
31: Tropical storm Lala in the Pacific is barreling towards Hawaii. On the forecast track, it could become a Category 1 hurricane by Saturday morning as it approaches the Big Island. A hurricane warning is in effect.
28: ABC meteorologist Leslie Lopez in Indonesia. At least two people dead and collapsed buildings and homes after a powerful magnitude 7.7 earthquake off the coast. President Trump is denying reports that families of service members aboard the USS Abraham Lincoln are concerned for their loved ones' health and safety. The record deployment at sea now for 9 months, the president asked if that's too long.
32: No, not nearly long enough.
1: Two American Airlines planes over Arizona, both with the same call numbers. American Flight 2482, one arriving, the other departing. A very alert air traffic controller calling the respective flights 2484 departure and 2482 arrival, all caught by ATC.com.
2: I'm glad it all worked out there. It could have been disastrous, but I'm glad it all worked out.
3: Yeah, same frequency and pointing right at each other. That's pretty crazy.
2: Yeah.
1: The FAA investigating. 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
19: Good morning. I'm Al Griffith. This is WBZ News Radio Boston. Lawrence Mayor Brian DePeña facing federal charges. A criminal complaint was reportedly filed in U.S. District Court on Thursday, and he was arrested Friday morning at his home. Court documents list two charges, wire fraud and money laundering. It's alleged he used over $1.5 million in COVID relief funds that were meant for his tire business, but he allegedly used that money to fund his political campaign and to cover personal expenses. Governor Maura Healey announces almost $140 million in federal money that's been secured to make improvements on the commuter rail north of Boston. The Haverhill Double Track Project is nearly 7 miles of new track between Andover and Reading. And there are now nearly 150 confirmed cases of cyclospora in Massachusetts, but they say so far there has been no widespread statewide outbreak.
14: Traffic and weather together. The Subaru Retailers of New England. All-wheel drive. Traffic on the threes.
17: It is 3 minutes after 1 o'clock right now, and things are getting a little bit better on the expressway heading southbound. Heavy delays have turned into a heavy inconvenience right now. Traveling right now, they've got some work going on down by the Neponset area, and that has traffic. Well, had traffic back into the Savin Hill stretch just a little while ago. Now it has traffic back. Oh, maybe about a half mile before you get to Neponset, but it's pretty heavy for that half mile, so it's going to take an extra couple of minutes, but not much more than that. Down to the south, all is reasonably well right now. Up to the north, things look good. Wait a second. Hold it. What's going on Route 3 here in the Billerica area? Looks like we've got some trouble going on a little bit before Chelmsford Road. A compromised vehicle. Watch out for it. Traveling close to downtown, Mass Pike eastbound and westbound, right around the Prudential Tunnel. Well, the Prudential Tunnel to the Alston-Brighton interchange. Lane restrictions still about 4:30. And traveling right now, otherwise the downtown area is looking good. 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It is 68 degrees in Boston, clear sky. I'm Jack Hart, WBZ Traffic in the Threes.
14: Here's the four-day WBZ AccuWeather forecast.
18: The early morning looks to be mainly clear with lows from 65 in Boston down to the mid-50s for some of the usual inland cool spots. And with low humidity and plenty of sun later today, it's a nice start to the weekend with highs close to 80. And it stays comfortable for Saturday night with just a few clouds and a low of 63. Although clouds do build through the day on Sunday, as it turns out rather breezy with a high of 79. Ahead of a couple of showers and a thunderstorm at night, and still a shower or two on Monday, especially early in the day. Otherwise, expect some afternoon sun with highs not far from 70, with more sun for Tuesday and more warmth, high 78. I'm AccuWeather meteorologist LaTroy Thornton, WBZ, Boston's News Radio.
19: Lawrence Mayor Brian DePeña facing federal charges. A criminal complaint was reportedly filed in U.S. District Court on Thursday, and he was arrested yesterday morning. Court documents list two charges, wire fraud and money laundering. It's alleged he used over $1.5 million in COVID relief funds meant for his tire business to fund his political campaign and to cover personal expenses. DePeña was released after making an appearance in federal court yesterday. President Trump spoke on Long Island yesterday during a visit to the Nassau County Police Academy, and he promoted the latest crime statistics for 2025, with the FBI showing a decrease in violent crime for the nation. And with a riser full of uniformed police officers standing behind him, the president pivoted to the economy, calling the affordability crisis a hoax before moving on to Iran.
4: And after we finish defeating Iran, which is being very badly defeated, pretty soon I'll be declaring the Hormuz Strait a territory of the United States.
19: And the president downplaying concerns about the USS Abraham Lincoln's extended deployment in the Middle East. He refuted reports of mental health and supply issues, saying the more than 260-day deployment is not nearly long enough. Reports have come out of mental health struggles among sailors, but the Navy says it has not observed an increase in suicidal ideation. The USS George Washington is expected to replace the Lincoln soon. Luigi Mangione has pleaded guilty to federal stalking charges in the killing of UnitedHealthcare CEO Brian Thompson. Mangione admitted to following Thompson to an investor conference in 2024, then shooting him on a New York City street. At sentencing, Mangione faces life in prison. The MBTA will pay nearly $500,000 to a top executive over a hair-pulling incident.
5: MBTA CEO and General Manager Phil Eng has previously apologized for pulling the hair of a fellow employee at a 2024 team dinner with some employees and spouses, where there was a conversation about hair. Eng was said to have been poking fun at his own baldness when he pulled the employee's hair. According to the Globe, in a settlement agreement, the transit agency will pay the T's chief communications officer, Gabrielle Mondeson, $495,000, covering a one-time payment, damages, and attorney's fees. She will leave the agency on September 18th. The Globe says the agreement does not include an admission of wrongdoing by Eng, who also serves as Massachusetts interim transportation secretary. Earlier this summer, Eng called the incident an insensitive interaction. Sherry Small, WBZ, Boston's News Radio.
19: Coming up, cyclospora cases on the rise in Massachusetts.
6: Nervous consumers pulling back on their spending. After a pretty strong first half of the year, retail sales in July fell by the most in over a year, down 0.6% as Americans dialed back on buying new cars and shopping online. With consumer sentiment moving lower for August on worries about stubbornly high inflation, Wall Street ended lower today. At the close, the Dow was down 108 points, the Nasdaq lost 74, the S&P lower by 13, and oil ended higher. It's back above $82 a barrel. Regulatory filings show that Harvard University has invested $2.2 billion into Elon Musk's SpaceX, the rocket ship, AI, and satellite company. At Arizona State University, launching a new bachelor's degree in content creation. It has the usual courses in communications and media studies, but also there are classes on podcasting, studio production techniques, and on-camera presence. I'm Tom Busby, Bloomberg Business on WBZ, Boston's News Radio.
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19: The Red Sox were hoping Thursday night's win against Toronto to break a five-game losing streak was the start of something good, but not the case. After the Sox get beat last night in Pittsburgh 8-4, Sox starter Jake Bennett went just four innings, giving up four runs. Sox Pirates tonight, first pitch, 7:15. During the Patriots' preseason 13-13 tie with the Colts on Thursday night, head coach Mike Vrabel didn't like what he was seeing from rookie edge rusher Gabe Akers, and he told him so on the sideline. Vrabel challenged the second-round draft pick after Vrabel thought that Akers was getting blocked too easily on special teams. Akers said after the game that Vrabel demands the best effort, and he feels he responded to the challenge. Next preseason game, Patriots hosting the Eagles on Saturday night at 7 o'clock. Al Griffith, WBZ, Boston's News Radio.
14: 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All-wheel drive. Traffic on the threes.
17: It's 13 minutes after 1 o'clock. And holy smoke, look at this. Southbound works on the, we've got heading down towards Neponset. It was all the way back to Mass Ave just a little while ago. Right now, just a little bit of a pimple of a delay just as you're getting down through there. It's going to add maybe 30, 40 seconds onto your trip. Traveling otherwise, the downtown area looking good. Lower deck of Route 93 onto the Zakin Bridge into the Tip O'Neill Tunnel. All lanes are open. The Tobin Bridge, all lanes are open. The Sumner Tunnel, well, it looks like when you get down towards the Boston end, the ramp that takes you over to Sturrow Drive, that's affected with some, I don't know if it's a work zone through there or they just cordon off some lanes just because. Traveling otherwise, the Mass Pike heading eastbound and westbound, that's lane restrictions between the Prudential Tunnel and the Alston-Brighton Interchange. They've been making lane restrictions there since the beginning of time. Traveling eastbound and westbound on the Mass Pike right around Route 95 in the Newton-Weston area, we've got some I've got work moving around into different spots. It's also affecting Route 95 itself on the northbound and southbound sides through that area. So you might get there, you might have to be detoured off, and you might not be. Traveling otherwise, down to the south, things look good. It is currently in Boston, 68, mostly clear degrees. I'm Jack Hart, WBZ, traffic in the threes.
14: Here's the four-day WBZ AccuWeather forecast.
18: The early morning brings a clear sky much of the time and a low of 65, followed by continued low humidity later today under sunshine. Great start to the weekend with a high close to 80, and it stays rather pleasant for Saturday night with a clear to partly cloudy sky and a low of 63, with any early sun on Sunday giving way to more clouds and more wind as well by late in the day with a high of 79. Then watch for a couple of showers and a thunderstorm Sunday night, and a shower or two most numerous early on Monday before some sun returns, with highs from 71 to 75, then warmer with some sun Tuesday, high 78. I'm AccuWeather meteorologist Latroy Thornton, WBZ, Boston's News Radio.

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1: Good morning, I'm Al Griffith, and here's what's happening. Luigi Mangione has pleaded guilty to federal stalking charges in the killing of UnitedHealthcare CEO Brian Thompson. He admitted to following Thompson to an investor conference in 2024, then shooting him on a New York City street. The 28-year-old Mangione acknowledged his actions yesterday at a hastily scheduled hearing in Manhattan. At sentencing, he faces life in prison. His lawyers are now seeking to dismiss a separate New York State murder case on double jeopardy grounds. The case has become a showpiece for debate about the healthcare industry. Lawrence Mayor Brian DePeña arrested yesterday and now facing federal wire fraud and money laundering charges. More now from WBZ TV's Logan Hall.
2: Law enforcement officers swarmed the home of Lawrence Mayor Brian DePeña, is charged with wire fraud and money laundering. Neighbors that we talked to say that this happened at about 6 o'clock in the morning and involved multiple unmarked cars. We did knock on the mayor's door to see if anyone was home and noticed significant damage to that front door. We're not sure at this moment if that is from law enforcement entering his home. One neighbor that we spoke to says she was shocked to hear that Mayor DePeña was arrested, but that she had seen an increased law enforcement presence in the neighborhood lately. Now, the FBI says that DePeña used $1.5 million of COVID loans for personal use. This money was meant for his tire business, but court documents show that DePeña allegedly used the cash to pay off mortgages and pad his campaign fund. DePeña has been the mayor of Lawrence since 2021, serving a little over 4 years in that role. It's his second term, and prior to becoming mayor, he was a city council member serving from 2016 to 2021.
1: DePeña appeared in federal court on Friday. Court documents indicate his arrest warrant was issued on Thursday. And testimony in the Lindsey Clancy murder trial is scheduled to get back underway on Monday. The judge in the case gave jurors the day off yesterday. Now, on Thursday, Clancy's cell phone was a focus, providing jurors a sense of what she was thinking and experiencing during the time leading up to the night in January 2023, when she admittedly killed her three children. She's charged with three counts of murder. Her lawyer is mounting an insanity defense, claiming that she was in the grip of postpartum psychosis and is not criminally responsible for their deaths. And it's a long wait for a ruling from the state's highest court, which is clouding the timeline for White Stadium's reopening in Franklin Park. More now from WBZ's Kendall Buell.
3: The Supreme Judicial Court heard the case back in April and recently waived its own 130-day deadline to issue a decision. The Emerald Necklace Conservancy suing to stop the $325 million rebuild, arguing it violates public land protections. Two lower courts have already sided with the city and Boston Legacy FC, the National Women's Soccer League team that is shouldering the project with the city. The plan is for the team to share the stadium with Boston Public Schools. The city says on its website, steady progress continues to be made on site, but in a statement to the Globe, the team says it's waiting for that final ruling before committing to a timeline, meaning Legacy may open the year in Rhode Island or Foxborough once again. Kendall Buell, WBZ, Boston's News Radio.
1: President Trump says that he would be soon declaring the Strait of Hormuz a U.S. territory. He made that statement yesterday while at a rally. The president said he'll be making that declaration after the U.S. defeats Iran. President Trump downplaying concerns about the USS Abraham Lincoln's extended deployment in the Mideast. He is refuting reports of mental health and supply issues, saying the more than 260-day deployment is, quote, not nearly long enough, unquote. The Lincoln supports the U.S. war against Iran, and Democratic lawmakers are pressing the Pentagon for accountability over conditions aboard the carrier. There are now nearly 150 confirmed cases of cyclospora in Massachusetts. State health officials say the number of cases rose substantially in July. A parasite linked to contaminated produce, especially iceberg lettuce, causes illness. The most common symptom is diarrhea. However, those infected can also experience weight loss, bloating, gas, cramps, nausea, and fatigue. So far, there has been no widespread statewide outbreak. In the wake of a series of stabbings in the city, Boston city leaders are divided on how to address public safety concerns. Here's WBZ's Kyle Bray.
4: City Councilor Ed Flynn has long campaigned for the city to address its shortage of around 600 police officers. His new proposal, however, involves talking with the state about having the Massachusetts National Guard assist Boston police. Mayor Michelle Wu says the idea of bringing in the Guard would be foolish and irresponsible.
5: I think that is not only unproductive but unsafe for our residents, and we've seen that happen in cities around the country.
4: The mayor adds violent crime is down overall in the city this year, saying the focus should be on addressing what's causing these incidents. Councilor Flynn says he's talked with residents who feel scared in the city, and that he believes something must be done to address the understaffed and overworked BPD.
6: I've offered many recommendations, and if people want to say right off the bat that they're against my plan, tell me how you're going to hire more police officers.
4: From City Hall, Kyle Bray, WBZ, Boston's News Radio.
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0: 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All-wheel drive. Traffic on the threes.
10: 23 minutes after 1 o'clock right now. Ooh, hot diggity. Look at the expressway heading southbound. We did have some very heavy delays from Neponset right back to Mass Ave as a result of some work by Neponset. Right now, we just have a little bit of a shade of a delay as you get down towards the Neponset ramp. So just be aware of it. And it's going to add 8-10 seconds to your trip. About all it's going to do. Traveling otherwise down to the south, things are looking good. Up to the north, things looking pretty good. Traveling in the downtown area, things are looking okay. Lower deck of Route 93 onto the Sacred Bridge and into the Tip O'Neill Tunnel. All lanes are open. Traffic is whizzing through there like a hot knife through butter. Sumner and Callahan Tunnels, Tobin Bridge, Ted Williams Tunnel, all doing well. Traveling on the Mass Pike eastbound and westbound between the Prudential Tunnel and the Alston-Brighton Interchange. We've got lane restrictions, minor delays. And traveling right now and otherwise way down south, things are in pretty good shape coming on and off the Cape by way of the Sagamore and Bourne bridges. It is right now in Boston 68 degrees, not a cloud in the sky. I'm Jack Hart, WBZ Traffic on the Threes.
0: Here's the 4-day WBZ AccuWeather forecast.
11: It's a mostly clear start early this morning with lows from 65 in Boston down to mid-50s for some of the inland cool spots, with low humidity remaining in place later today under a good deal of sunshine. Expect a high close to 80, followed by a cleared sky for much of Saturday night. Still a comfortable night with a low of 63 before more clouds build in through the day on Sunday. Turns out breezy as well with a high of 79, with a couple of showers and a thunderstorm at night, and a shower or two around on Monday before some afternoon sun returns with highs from 71 to 75, then warmer and nice with sun Tuesday, high 78. I'm AccuWeather meteorologist LaTroy Thornton, WBZ, Boston's News Radio.
1: Jury selection has wrapped up in the Tupac Shakur murder trial in Las Vegas. A jury of 12 was seated on Thursday, along with four alternates. The defendant, Dwayne Davis, is accused of orchestrating the rapper's 1996 murder and faces life in prison without parole if convicted. The trial gets underway next week with opening statements starting on Monday. While there's several new movies at the theater this weekend, expect the same at the top of the box office.
4: With over $1.7 billion already in the bank, Spider-Man Brand New Day is expected to three-peat at the box office with a forecasted range of $65 to $70 million domestic, followed by newcomer The End of Oak Street.
12: I think that our neighborhood, our house, our whole street has moved.
4: The Anne Hathaway and Ewan McGregor-led PG-13 survival thriller is projected to make $20 to $30 million in its opening weekend, followed by Paw Patrol the Dino Movie, who's aiming for $20 million, and The Odyssey is looking to make another $17 to $20 million in its fifth weekend. Brian Antonelli, WBZ, Boston's News Radio.
1: Jean Smart and Ted Danson are among the stars being inducted into the TV Hall of Fame. The ceremony was held Thursday night in downtown L.A., honoring individuals who have made extraordinary contributions to American television. Also inducted were South Park creators Trey Parker and Matt Stone, former 60 Minutes correspondent Ed Bradley, Netflix co-CEO Ted Sarandis, and documentary filmmaker Sheila Nevins. Ted Danson and his wife Mary Steenburgen also received the Bob Hope Humanitarian Award. Night two of Chris Stapleton tonight at Fenway. 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
13: What a show this guy puts on. Does not disappoint. And with night one in the books at Fenway, Chris Stapleton fans are ready for night two. Special guests include Zach Topp and Alan Stone. Let's roll it back. The Boston crowd was singing loud and proud last night for night one. Expect another 20-plus song set from Chris Stapleton tonight. He's been keeping a pretty similar, steady, crowd-pleasing set list all tour. Another big night for Chris Stapleton fans here, night two at Fenway. Drew Mulholland, WBZ, Boston's News Radio.
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18: It's not enough to talk about the worst intersections in Boston. 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
1: Good morning, I'm Al Griffith, and here's what's happening. Lawrence's mayor is released after making an initial court appearance on federal wire fraud and money laundering charges. WBZ's Kyle Bray reports.
4: After being arrested by the FBI early in the morning at his home, Lawrence Mayor Brian DePena appeared before a federal judge not long after, where he pleaded not guilty to wire fraud and money laundering charges. The FBI says DePena fraudulently got $1.5 million in COVID relief loans meant for small businesses. He then used the money to fund his campaign and pay off his taxes and mortgages. Under the conditions of his release, he surrendered his passport and agreed not to leave the state. He's also not allowed to apply for any loans. He did admit during his arraignment that he was supposed to attend a wedding in the Dominican Republic, but he did not ask for permission to attend. DePena and his lawyer declined to comment as they left through the back door of the court. From federal court, Kyle Bray, WBZ, Boston's News Radio.
1: Luigi Mangione has pleaded guilty to federal stalking charges in the killing of United Healthcare CEO Brian Thompson. Mangione admitted to following Thompson to an investor conference in 2024 and shooting him on a New York City street. The 28-year-old Mangione admitted to his actions yesterday at a hastily scheduled hearing in Manhattan. At sentencing, he faces life in prison. His lawyers are now asking to dismiss a separate New York State murder case on double jeopardy grounds. Two neighbors bitten by a fox in the same week in Worcester. The first incident happening Wednesday night after 6-year-old Janessa Pagan Williams says she was nearly dragged away by the fox, which bit her arm, finger, and leg. Pagan Williams says her brother saw what was happening and he kicked the fox away. And then on Thursday, Zena Bottom says she was bitten on the foot while playing with her grandkids. Police say they found the fox and it was euthanized and will be tested for rabies.
20: I didn't have enough time to run, so I just kicked and it grabbed my foot and I tussled with it for a second to like get it off my foot, and then I just yanked it by the nape of the neck and I threw it across the yard.
1: Both of the bite victims received rabies shots. State and environmental police conducted a camera search Wednesday of the sunken Lily Jean in deep water off the coast of Cape Ann. The 72-foot Gloucester-based fishing boat and its 7-person crew were lost on January 30th. The only body recovered was the captain, Gus Sanfilippo. Officials said the purpose of the search is part of an effort to bring closure to the families of the lost crew. Just ahead, Dominican culture on full display this weekend in Boston.
0: Traffic and weather together. 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All-wheel drive. Traffic on the threes.
10: 33 minutes after 1 o'clock right now. And taking a look at traffic way down south. Look at Route 195. Looks fantastic. All the way from Wareham right down to Seekonk and straight into Providence, Rhode Island. Things look good. Traveling right now on Route 95 from Canton right down to Providence, Rhode Island. All is well there. Routes 24 and 3 down to the south. No issues. Traveling out in the Central Mass area. We've been dealing with some work in the Mass Pike westbound at Route 495 in Hopkinton. Long-term project going on there. Otherwise, Routes 190 and 290 doing well. We do have a little bit of a crash on the eastbound side of Route 290 at 495. It's not really, it's barely noticeable. Traveling right now way up north, all is reasonably well. Close to downtown, not too bad. It is right now 68 degrees in Boston, and it's mostly clear. I'm Jack Hart, WBZ, traffic on the threes.
0: Here's the four-day WBZ AccuWeather forecast.
11: The early morning looks to be mainly clear with lows from 65 in Boston down to the mid-50s for some of the usual inland cool spots. And with low humidity and plenty of sun later today, it's a nice start to the weekend with highs close to 80. And it stays comfortable for Saturday night with just a few clouds and a low of 63. Although clouds do build through the day on Sunday, as it turns out rather breezy with a high of 79. Ahead of a couple of showers and a thunderstorm at night, and still a shower or two on Monday, especially early in the day. Otherwise, expect some afternoon sun with highs not far from 70, with more sun for Tuesday and more warmth, high 78. I'm AccuWeather meteorologist LaTroy Thornton, WBZ, Boston's News Radio.
1: Two people attacked by a fox in the same Worcester neighborhood are recovering. A six-year-old girl was bitten Wednesday night in a yard on Granite Street. And on Thursday morning, a woman was attacked also on Granite Street. Police say the fox was put down and will be tested for rabies. Both victims are getting shots as a precaution. Dominican culture will be on full display this weekend in Boston. WBZ's Jared Brosnan has details.
2: The Dominican Parade and Festival are set for Sunday in Franklin Park.
21: We highly encourage you taking public transportation to the event, as parking will be very, very difficult to come by.
2: Ahead of the family-friendly festivities, Boston Police Commissioner Michael Cox offering up some do's and don'ts for those in attendance.
21: No public drinking, no use of any illegal drugs or legal drugs, as in marijuana in the area. And no weapons or fireworks of any kind.
2: This comes after just last month, a teenager was accused of opening fire at the Puerto Rican Festival, which also took place at Franklin Park. However, it's worth noting there were no reports of violent incidents at last year's Dominican parade. Jared Brosnan, WBZ, Boston's News Radio.
1: Three people are being treated for serious injuries after a barn under construction collapsed Thursday in Pembroke. It happened at around 5 p.m. at a farm off Valley Street. One of the victims was airlifted to a hospital. The cause of the collapse is under investigation. Lowering health care costs will be the topic of some public listening sessions starting next month. Here's WBZ's Brooke McCarthy.
22: Health care costs are too high, and they're putting real pressure on families and small businesses across the state. Those are the words of Governor Maura Healey as she announces several public listening sessions on health care. The six sessions will take place virtually starting Wednesday, September 9th, continuing through November 5th. They will be hosted by the Division of Insurance and hope to gather input from patients, providers, insurers, and more to help shape new state regulations that aim to lower costs and stabilize insurance premiums. This is a next step after the governor's healthcare affordability working group released recommendations this month, which include reducing out-of-network costs and stabilizing small business and individual markets, which will be the focus of these sessions. Brooke McCarthy, WBZ, Boston's News Radio.
1: Colombia continues to grapple with the aftermath of a devastating earthquake that killed at least 285 people and affected more than 100,000. Tens of thousands of homes were damaged or destroyed in the 7.4 magnitude that struck the country's west on Monday. Aid is slowly reaching affected areas, but many people have to rely on volunteers and neighbors for help. Coming up, jurors get the day off in the Lindsey Clancy murder trial, while testimony is scheduled to get back underway on Monday.
23: On Wall Street, all the major averages slightly lower today, down about a fifth of a percent each, on signs that the U.S. consumer is slowing down. Retail sales in July falling by the most in over a year. Car sales hit hard. And consumer sentiment for August moved lower on worries about rising inflation. At the close, the Dow was down 108 points. The Nasdaq lost 74. The S&P lower by 13. With the U.S. war against Iran at a stalemate, the Strait of Hormuz still effectively closed by Iran, oil nearly 2% higher today. It ended at $82.40 a barrel. Among the big gainers today, shares of the social media company Reddit, they rose 12.5%. That company preparing to join the S&P 500 index starting next week. And PayPal is right now in talks to sell itself to a group that includes the payments platform Stripe and the private equity firm Advent International. That's according to the Wall Street Journal. Now, an earlier bid by both those companies was rejected by PayPal.
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7: Hello and welcome to the WBZ Book Club. I'm Jordan Rich. This one is People Magazine's Book of the Week. It's called Etna, E-T-N-A. The author is Paul Yoon. For those of you who love dogs and dog stories, this short novel should make your list. It's about a little puppy named Etna, living a peaceful existence in an unnamed country, only to be taken by the army to help American soldiers in their pursuits. Etna grows into a canine warrior and is ultimately injured, trying to make his way back home. A trek that is dangerous, but one that offers friendship.

0: lead after four innings. Sox starter Jake Bennett struggling in the bullpen didn't fare much better. Sox did manage to get a few runs up on the board, but just wasn't enough, especially after Brandon Lowe smoked a three-run shot off Sox reliever Giovanni Moran and the Pirates cruising to an 8-4 victory last night. Sox Pirates back at it tonight from PNC Park at 7:15. Sonny Gray getting the start. The New England Revolution on the road tonight in Toronto. The Revs are coming off a 2-0 loss to Houston last weekend. Last time Toronto and New England played was just a few weeks ago as the two teams battled to a scoreless draw following the FIFA World Cup break. Game time tonight between New England and Toronto at 7:30. Al Griffith, WBZ, Boston's News Radio.
1: Traffic and weather together. 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All-wheel drive. Traffic on the threes.
2: 43 minutes after 1 o'clock right now. Things doing all right on area roadways. Traveling right now out in the Central Mass area. We've got some activity at the, not quite out as far as the, we've got activity in the Mass Pike heading westbound approaching Route 495 in the Hopkinton area. It's a long-term work zone through there. And also out in that part of the world on the eastbound side of Route 290 approaching Route 495, an earlier crash there, just about out of the way. Eastbound and westbound on the Mass Pike, right around the, well, between the Prudential Tunnel and the Alston-Brighton interchange. Lane restrictions until about 4:30. Downtown area looking pretty good. The ramp from the Sumner Tunnel heading over to Sturrow Drive, that's closed right now, so it's just going to cause you a little bit of an inconvenience. And the Tobin Bridge looks good. The Ted Williams Tunnel looks good. Sachem Bridge looks great. It is right now in Boston 68 degrees, an area cloud in the sky. I'm Jack Hart, WBZ, traffic in the threes.
1: Here's the four-day WBZ AccuWeather forecast.
3: The early morning brings a clear sky much of the time and a low of 65, followed by continued low humidity later today under sunshine. Great start to the weekend with a high close to 80, and it stays rather pleasant for Saturday night with a clear to partly cloudy sky and a low of 63, with any early sun on Sunday giving way to more clouds and more wind as well by late in the day with a high of 79. Then watch for a couple of showers and a thunderstorm Sunday night, and a shower or two most numerous early on Monday before some sun returns, with highs from 71 to 75, then warmer with some sun Tuesday, high 78. I'm AccuWeather meteorologist LaTroy Thornton, WBZ, Boston's News Radio.
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0: Good morning, I'm Al Griffith, and here's what's happening. The judge in the Lindsey Clancy murder trial gave jurors the day off yesterday. WBZ-TV's Penny Commit reports on what happened in the courtroom on Thursday.
4: A seemingly picture-perfect family enjoying a trip to the Science Museum. That was one of the last images presented to jurors before breaking for a long weekend. Day 13 of testimony in Lindsey Clancy's triple murder trial focused heavily on the Duxbury mom's cell phone data, including an entry made in her notes app a few months before she killed her three kids.
5: I think I sort of resent my other children because they prevent me from treating Cal like my first baby. And I know that's not fair to them. I know that.
4: The prosecution argues Lindsey premeditated the murders of Cora, Dawson, and Callan Clancy, asking lead investigator Joshua McKelligan to recall gruesome details from an interview with the medical examiner.
6: Do you recall what she said about the time it takes to strangle someone to death?
7: After unconsciousness, I think she said several minutes. It would take several more minutes for someone to die.
6: And would that be several more minutes of strangulation?
7: Yes.
4: Lindsey's defense claims she was over-medicated, failed by the medical system, and experiencing postpartum psychosis. They pointed to over a dozen Google searches made on Lindsey's phone in the days and weeks before the killings. Data shows she researched different drugs she'd been prescribed, along with the terms sociopath, schizophrenia, psychosis, and...
8: On January 19th of 2023, was she searching hallucinations?
5: Yes, sir.
4: That was just 5 days before the killings. The day of, Lindsey sent her then-husband Patrick Clancy this photo of her kids playing in the snow.
5: Patrick to Lindsey, you're a good mama. Lindsey to Patrick, smiley face with hearts.
4: The prosecution focused on other cell phone data, including Lindsey's Apple Maps search of 3V Restaurant, where she sent Patrick to get takeout that night in 2023.
6: Does it tell you from your location to 3?

0: be how long it would take to get there.
1: Based on traffic conditions, yes.
2: Testimony will resume on Monday.
3: That's WBZ TV's Penny Commit. Meanwhile, Luigi Mangione has pleaded guilty to federal stalking charges in the killing of UnitedHealthcare CEO Brian Thompson. Mangione admitted to following Thompson to an investor conference in 2024 and shooting him on a New York City street. The 28-year-old Mangione acknowledged his actions Friday at a hastily scheduled hearing in Manhattan. At sentencing, he faces life in prison. His lawyers are now seeking to dismiss a separate New York State murder case on double jeopardy grounds. The city of Boston's White Stadium website is still promising a summer 2027 opening for the rebuilt Franklin Park venue, even as a key court ruling remains outstanding. Here's WBZ's Kendall Buell.
4: The site says crews are making steady progress towards that summer target, but the state's highest court still hasn't ruled on a lawsuit challenging the project. The Emerald Necklace Conservancy is suing over the use of public parkland and has appealed the decisions of the two lower courts that have sided with the defendants. The Supreme Judicial Court heard arguments back in April, but recently waived its own customary 130-day deadline to decide. The project is a joint venture between Boston, which will use the stadium for public school athletics, and Legacy FC, which would hold national Women's League soccer matches there. Both sides say work continues 6 days a week, but neither will commit to the stadium being ready for any of the 2027 NWSL season. Kendall Buell, WBZ, Boston's News Radio.
3: State and environmental police have conducted a camera search of the sunken Lily Jean in deep water off the coast of Cape Ann. The 72-foot Gloucester-based fishing boat and its seven-person crew were lost on January 30th. The only body recovered was the captain, Gus Sanfilippo. Officials said the purpose of the search is part of an effort to bring closure to the families of the lost crew. Well, could the National Guard help make up for a shortage in the Boston Police Department? One city councilor thinks so. Here's WBZ's Kyle Bray.
5: In the wake of two stabbings this week, City Councilor Ed Flynn proposed a new idea to help make up for a shortage of police officers in the city, bringing in the National Guard.
6: At least have a conversation if they are needed or not, if they are able to play a supportive role in our city, supporting the Boston Police. And if we come out and say, no, we don't want them here, then what is the plan that you have?
5: Councilor Flynn says the city is short around 600 officers, and the ones who are here are working 16-hour shifts. Mayor Michelle Wu, on the other hand, says the idea of bringing in the Guard is foolish and would be unsafe for citizens. She says the recent incidents were isolated and that the focus should be on addressing the causes, like domestic violence.
7: Being specific about what the causes are is the only way to help us actually get to solutions.
5: The mayor adding that violent crime levels are at historic lows in the city this year. From City Hall, Kyle Bray, WBZ, Boston's News Radio.
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10: That's a clip from season 4 of AMC's Dark Winds, a captivating crime series following the exploits of Lieutenant Joe Leaphorn and fellow Navajo police officers from the reservation, trying to protect a young runaway, the witness to a brutal murder, as Lieutenant Leaphorn and his colleagues come up against an incredibly brutal and efficient cold-blooded killer, the daughter of a crazy old Nazi. Her name is Irene, played to perfection by Franka Potent. This season has our hero Leaphorn heading to Los Angeles to uncover a deep-rooted conspiracy, and it looks as though this could be the lieutenant's last case before retirement. It stars Zahn McClernand, and it's tough to take your eyes off of this guy. He is so good. Dark Wind, Season 4, and that's now streaming with Jordan, WBZ, Boston's News Radio.
12: 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All-wheel drive. Traffic on the threes.
13: It is 53 minutes after 1 o'clock right now. For the most part, things are relatively quiet out on area roadways. A few little work zones and lane restrictions here and there. We're still dealing with a little bit of a delay southbound on the expressway just before Neponset. Work zone through there had caused some very heavy delays earlier. Now just a little bit of a minor delay. Otherwise, routes 95, 24, and 3 down to the south look good. Central Mass routes 190 and 290 all as well. And up to the north, things look great. Close to downtown, no major issues. Eastbound and westbound on the Mass Pike around between the Prudential Tunnel and the Alston-Brighton Interchange. Lane restrictions for another couple few hours. And Zakim Bridge, all lanes are open. Ted Williams Tunnel, the Sumner and Callahan Tunnels, Tobin Bridge. Traffic is all doing well. It is right now 67 degrees in Boston. We don't have any clouds to keep the heat in. I'm Jack Hart, WBZ Traffic in the Threes.
12: Here's the four-day WBZ AccuWeather forecast.
14: It's a mostly clear start early this morning with lows from 65 in Boston down to mid-50s for some of the inland cool spots, with low humidity remaining in place later today under a good deal of sunshine. Expect a high close to 80, followed by a cleared sky for much of Saturday night. Still a comfortable night with a low of 63 before more clouds build in through the day on Sunday. Turns out breezy as well with a high of 79, with a couple of showers and a thunderstorm at night, and a shower or two around on Monday before some afternoon sun returns with highs from 71 to 75, then warmer and nice with Sun Tuesday, high 78. I'm AccuWeather meteorologist LaTroy Thornton, WBZ, Boston's News Radio.
15: California regulators are approving the sale of Cox Communications to Charter Communications.
16: The merger is believed to be worth $34.5 billion. After getting the green light from the California Public Utilities Commission, the consolidation is expected to be finalized next week. It will make Charter Spectrum the dominant broadband internet and cable television service in Southern California. It has or will have millions of customers in Los Angeles, Santa Barbara, Bakersfield, Palos Verdes Estates, Newport Beach, Irvine, Riverside, and San Diego. It will also solidify Charter as the nation's largest cable company, ahead of Comcast Corporation. I'm Daniel Martindale.
15: The end of Oak Street is off to a good start at the box office. The dinosaur-based movie starring Anne Hathaway and Ewan McGregor made $2.5 million from late-week previews. It's expected to make between $20 and $30 million in its first weekend. That won't be enough to dethrone Spider-Man Brand New Day, which is expected to make between $65 and $70 million in its third weekend in theaters. A new lawsuit is accusing Selena Gomez and her mother of defrauding investors in their mental health startup. The federal lawsuit was filed on Thursday against Gomez, her mother, Mandy Teefy, entrepreneur Daniela Pearson, and their startup called Wondermind. The lawsuit claims investors poured over $1 million into the startup in 2021 and were misled about the company's plans to become profitable. Gomez, Teefy, and Pearson have not commented on the suit. Fenway Park is the place to be for one more night. Here's WBZ's Drew Mulholland.
17: With the Red Sox out of town, Chris Stapleton is keeping Fenway all charged up. Last night's 20-plus song set, just fantastic. Night two tonight, we roll it on back. You're going to want to get in there early again for special guests Zach Top and Alan Stone. Alan Stone actually played Prescott Park, Portsmouth the other night. A lot of fans came out to that, so it's sort of been a whole New England swing here, which is pretty cool. Chris Stapleton, night two at Fenway. I'm Drew Mulholland, WBZ, Boston's News Radio.
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21: From ABC News, I'm Dave Packer. Luigi Mangione has officially pleaded guilty to two federal charges and an open court admitting to killing UnitedHealthcare CEO Brian Thompson in December of 2024. ABC Chief Investigative Correspondent Aaron Kutursky outside the courthouse.
22: Mangione's guilty plea at federal court comes just weeks before the start of his state murder trial. His attorneys are already asking a court to dismiss it, saying a second prosecution would amount to double jeopardy. This may be his shot to convince the federal judge to give him something other than life in prison when he's sentenced in December. Whatever time he ends up serving, Mangione's also signaling his preference to serve it in a federal, not a state prison that could be more crowded and more violent.
21: After all that rain in the Midwest, a swollen river overflowed its banks in Noblesville, Indiana. Homes, businesses, and roads now submerged. Longtime local Odell Brumley.
23: I've lived down here ever since 1968, and I've never seen it flood so much as it has here lately.
21: Meanwhile, thousands of homes and businesses across the Midwest remain without power. Meanwhile,
24: Tropical Storm Lala in the Pacific is barreling towards Hawaii. On the forecast track, it could become a Category 1 hurricane by Saturday morning as it approaches the Big Island. A hurricane warning is in effect. And hurricane force gusts, dangerous surf are the biggest threat, along with 2 feet of rainfall right through the weekend.
21: ABC's Leslie Lopez. President Trump sharing his plans for the new White House ballroom as he appeals an order to halt construction. ABC's Mary Bruce.
25: The president deeply involved. New renderings showing the massive 90,000 square foot project adorned with Corinthian columns and a new detail, gold presidential seals. Inside, yellow marble floors and more gold finishes. The president has said his design was inspired by the halls of Versailles. In a statement, the White House saying, thanks to the builder-in-chief, the White House will be properly glorified.
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3: Good morning. I'm Al Griffith. This is WBZ News Radio Boston. Lawrence Mayor Brian DePeña facing federal charges. A criminal complaint was reportedly filed in U.S. District Court on Thursday, and he was arrested Friday morning at his home. Court documents list two charges, wire fraud and money laundering. It's alleged he used over $1.5 million in COVID relief funds that were meant for his tire business, but he allegedly used that money to fund his political campaign and to cover personal expenses. Governor Maura Healey announces almost $140 million in federal money that's been secured to make improvements on the commuter rail north of Boston. The Haverhill Double Track Project is nearly 7 miles of new track between Andover and Reading. And there are now nearly 150 confirmed cases of cyclospora in Massachusetts, but they say so far there has been no widespread statewide outbreak.
12: Traffic and weather together. 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All-wheel drive. Traffic on the threes.
13: It is 3 minutes after the big hour or two, and let's see what's going on out there. We've got, way up north, things are okay. Routes 95 and 93 and 3 in and out of New Hampshire, and Route 495 from, Amesbury right down to Marlboro. That looks good. Traveling on the Mass Pike eastbound and westbound, and Route 95 northbound and southbound right around the Alston-Brighton interchange. We had crews moving around in a different spot all night long, causing just the most minor delays. Eastbound and westbound on the Mass Pike are between the Prudential Tunnel and the Alston-Brighton interchange. Lane restrictions there and some minor slowdowns. Close to downtown, all is in pretty good shape right now. Down to the south, no major issues. 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I'm Jack Hart, WBZ. Traffic on the threes.
12: Here's the four-day WBZ AccuWeather forecast.
14: The early morning looks to be mainly clear with lows from 65 in Boston down to the mid-50s for some of the usual inland cool spots. And with low humidity and plenty of sun later today, it's a nice start to the weekend with highs close to 80. And it stays comfortable for Saturday night with just a few clouds and a low of 63. Although clouds do build through the day on Sunday, as it turns out rather breezy with a high of 79. Ahead of a couple of showers and a thunderstorm at night, and still a shower or two on Monday, especially early in the day. Otherwise, expect some afternoon sun with highs not far from 70, with more sun for Tuesday and more warmth, high 78. I'm AccuWeather meteorologist LaTroy Thornton, WBZ, Boston's News Radio.
3: Lawrence Mayor Brian DePeña facing federal charges. A criminal complaint was reportedly filed in U.S. District Court on Thursday, and he was arrested yesterday morning. Court documents list two charges, wire fraud and money laundering. It's alleged he used over $1.5 million in COVID relief funds meant for his tire business to fund his political campaign and to cover personal expenses. DePeña was released after making an appearance in federal court yesterday. President Trump spoke on Long Island yesterday during a visit to the Nassau County Police Academy, and he promoted the latest crime statistics for 2025, with the FBI showing a decrease in violent crime for the nation. And with a riser full of uniformed police officers standing behind him, the president pivoted to the economy, calling the affordability crisis a hoax before moving on to Iran.
0: And after we finish defeating Iran, which is being very badly defeated, pretty soon I'll be declaring the Hormuz Strait a territory of the United States.
3: And the president downplaying concerns about the USS Abraham Lincoln's extended deployment in the Middle East. He refuted reports of mental health and supply issues, saying the more than 260-day deployment is not nearly long enough. Reports have come out of mental health struggles among sailors, but the Navy says it has not observed an increase in suicidal ideation. The USS George Washington is expected to replace the Lincoln soon. Luigi Mangione has pleaded guilty to federal stalking charges in the killing of UnitedHealthcare CEO Brian Thompson. Mangione admitted to following Thompson to an investor conference in 2024, then shooting him on a New York City street. At sentencing, Mangione faces life in prison. The MBTA will pay nearly $500,000 to a top executive over a hair-pulling incident.
1: MBTA CEO and General Manager Phil Eng has previously apologized for pulling the hair of a fellow employee at a 2024 team dinner with some employees and spouses, where there was a conversation about hair. Eng was said to have been poking fun at his own baldness when he pulled the employee's hair. According to The Globe, in a settlement agreement, the transit agency will pay the T's chief communications officer, Gabrielle Mondeson, $495,000, covering a one-time payment, damages, and attorney's fees. She will leave the agency on September 18th. The Globe says the agreement does not include an admission of wrongdoing by Eng, who also serves as Massachusetts' interim transportation secretary. Earlier this summer, Eng called the incident an insensitive interaction. Sherry Small, WBZ, Boston's News Radio.
15: Coming up, cyclospora cases on the rise in Massachusetts.
2: It's right out of the Jetsons. Tesla, with help from SpaceX, is planning to unveil a new roadster design that it says can fly, according to the information. Tesla says there'll be some kind of demonstration at a SpaceX testing site in Texas as soon as later this month. Wall Street ending a little bit lower today after consumer sentiment, as measured by the University of Michigan, was lower this month for the first time in 3 months on worries about inflation. And we saw a pullback in retail spending in July, mostly on new cars and online shopping. At the close, the Dow down 108 points, the Nasdaq down 74, the S&P was lower by 13. With no movement in talks to reopen the Strait of Hormuz to tanker traffic, oil closed nearly 2% higher. It's at $82.40 a barrel. And union officials say that automaker Stellantis is considering closing permanently and selling off a Jeep assembly plant near Toronto that's been idled for about the last 3 years. I'm Tom Busby, Bloomberg Business on WBZ, Boston's News Radio.
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10: Oh, I'm Jordan Rich, and this is your WBZ Book Club. There are few as talented and, let's face it, prolific as Stephen King. And that's certainly the case with one of his latest novels that I'm into now called Never Flinch. The police department in Buckeye City receive a letter threatening to kill 13 innocents and one guilty to make up for the needless death of an innocent man in jail. King brings back some well-established characters that are a lot of fun, including Detective Izzy Janes and her good friend, private investigator Holly Gibney, who's been the subject of several previous books. There's actually much more at stake. Holly Gibney is hired as a bodyguard for a controversial women's rights activist named Kate McKay. She's being threatened by another psychopath. I'm not done with the book, but it's very likely these various plot lines will lead us to a thrilling conclusion. Nothing supernatural, but super scary. From Stephen King, the novel Never Flinch. And that's the Book Club, WBZ, Boston's News Radio.
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15: After breaking a five-game losing streak with a win against the Blue Jays Thursday, the Sox opened a three-game series against the Pirates in Pittsburgh last night with a dud, losing 8-4. Starter Jake Bennett got knocked around, giving up four runs in four innings. Reliever Giovanni Moran gave up three runs in just one inning of work. Sox try and get back on the winning track tonight at PNC Park with Sox ace Sonny Gray taking the mound. First pitch tonight at 7:15. Major League Baseball has announced the Red Sox are scheduled to play a game on the Field of Dreams next year against the Kansas City Royals. Now, assuming that there is a Major League Baseball season next year, the Sox will play the Royals in Dyersville, Iowa, the Field of Dreams, next season on August 12th. Al Griffith, WBZ, Boston's News Radio.
12: 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All-wheel drive. Traffic on the threes.
13: It is 13 minutes after 2 o'clock right now. It's been pretty quiet out on area roadways. We've been dealing with some, well, a few little work zones and lane restrictions and things of that nature for the most part. Right now, that's what we're down to. We're down to some lane restriction. Let's just call it what it is. Lane restrictions, Mass Pike eastbound and westbound, between the Prudential Tunnel and the Alston-Brighton interchange. And we've got a long-time work zone going on, infrastructure upgrades going on out in the Newton-Weston area, affecting the Mass Pike eastbound and westbound at Route 95 and 95 northbound and southbound at the Mass Pike. Traveling right now southbound on the expressway, still just at least a little bit of a delay near Neponset. We've got a work zone there. Traffic before was back, all the way out to the Arctic Circle almost, but now it's just a little tiny delay. Routes 95, 24, and 3 looking good. Down to the south and up to the north, Routes 3 and 93 in and out of New Hampshire, looking great. It is right now in Boston 67 degrees, nary a cloud in the sky. I'm Jack Hart, WBZ Traffic on the Threes.
12: Here's the four-day WBZ AccuWeather forecast.
14: The early morning brings a clear sky much of the time and a low of 65, followed by continued low humidity later today under sunshine. Great start to the weekend with a high close to 80, and it stays rather pleasant for Saturday night with a clear to partly cloudy sky and a low of 63, with any early sun on Sunday giving way to more clouds and more wind as well by late in the day with a high of 79. Then watch for a couple of showers and a thunderstorm Sunday night, and a shower or two most numerous early on Monday before some sun returns, with highs from 71 to 75, then warmer with some sun Tuesday, high 78. I'm AccuWeather meteorologist LaTroy Thornton, WBZ, Boston's News Radio.
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15: Good morning, I'm Al Griffith, and here's what's happening. Luigi Mangione has pleaded guilty to federal stalking charges in the killing of UnitedHealthcare CEO Brian Thompson. He admitted to following Thompson to an investor conference in 2024, then shooting him on a New York City street. The 28-year-old Mangione acknowledged his actions yesterday at a hastily scheduled hearing in Manhattan. At sentencing, he faces life in prison. His lawyers are now seeking to dismiss a separate New York State murder case on double jeopardy grounds. The case has become a showpiece for debate about the healthcare industry. Lawrence Mayor Brian DePeña arrested yesterday and now facing federal wire fraud and money laundering charges. More now from WBZ TV's Logan Hall.
9: Law enforcement officers swarmed the home of Lawrence Mayor Brian DePeña, is charged with wire fraud and money laundering. Neighbors that we talked to say that this happened at about 6 o'clock in the morning and involved multiple unmarked cars. We did knock on the mayor's door to see if anyone was home and noticed significant damage to that front door. We're not sure at this moment if that is from law enforcement entering his home. One neighbor that we spoke to says she was shocked to hear that Mayor DePeña was arrested, but that she had seen an increased law enforcement presence in the neighborhood lately. Now, the FBI says that DePeña used $1.5 million of COVID loans for personal use. This money was meant for his tire business, but court documents show that DePeña allegedly used the cash to pay off mortgages and pad his campaign fund. DePeña has been the mayor of Lawrence since 2021, serving a little over 4 years in that role. It's his second term, and prior to becoming mayor, he was a city council member serving from 2016 to 2021.
15: DePena appeared in federal court on Friday. Court documents indicate his arrest warrant was issued on Thursday. And testimony in the Lindsey Clancy murder trial is scheduled to get back underway on Monday. The judge in the case gave jurors the day off yesterday. Now, on Thursday, Clancy's cell phone was a focus, providing jurors a sense of what she was thinking and experiencing during the time leading up to the night in January 2023, when she admittedly killed her three children. She's charged with three counts of murder. Her lawyer is mounting an insanity defense, claiming that she was in the grip of postpartum psychosis and is not criminally responsible for their deaths. And it's a long wait for a ruling from the state's highest court, which is clouding the timeline for White Stadium's reopening in Franklin Park. More now from WBZ's Kendall Buell.
0: The Supreme Judicial Court heard the case back in April and recently waived its own 130-day deadline to issue a decision. The Emerald Necklace Conservancy suing to stop the $325 million rebuild, arguing it violates public land protections. Two lower courts have already sided with the city and Boston Legacy FC, the National Women's Soccer League team that is shouldering the project with the city. The plan is for the team to share the stadium with Boston Public Schools. The city says on its website, steady progress continues to be made on site, but in a statement to the Globe, the team says it's waiting for that final ruling before committing to a timeline, meaning Legacy may open the year in Rhode Island or Foxborough once again. Kendall Buell, WBZ, Boston's News Radio.
15: President Trump says that he would be soon declaring the Strait of Hormuz a U.S. territory. He made that statement yesterday while at a rally. The president said he'll be making that declaration after the U.S. defeats Iran. President Trump downplaying concerns about the USS Abraham Lincoln's extended deployment in the Mideast. He is refuting reports of mental health and supply issues, saying the more than 260-day deployment is, quote, not nearly long enough, unquote. The Lincoln supports the U.S. war against Iran, and Democratic lawmakers are pressing the Pentagon for accountability over conditions aboard the carrier. There are now nearly 150 confirmed cases of cyclospora in Massachusetts. State health officials say the number of cases rose substantially in July. A parasite linked to contaminated produce, especially iceberg lettuce, causes illness. The most common symptom is diarrhea. However, those infected can also experience weight loss, bloating, gas, cramps, nausea, and fatigue. So far, there has been no widespread statewide outbreak. In the wake of a series of stabbings in the city, Boston city leaders are divided on how to address public safety concerns. Here's WBZ's Kyle Bray.
3: City Councilor Ed Flynn has long campaigned for the city to address its shortage of around 600 police officers. His new proposal, however, involves talking with the state about having the Massachusetts National Guard assist Boston police. Mayor Michelle Wu says the idea of bringing in the Guard would be foolish and irresponsible.
11: I think that is not only unproductive, but unsafe for our residents, and we've seen that happen in cities around the country.
3: The mayor adds violent crime is down overall in the city this year, saying the focus should be on addressing what's causing these incidents. Councilor Flynn says he's talked with residents who feel scared in the city, and that he believes something must be done to address the understaffed and overworked BPD.
16: I've offered many recommendations, and if people want to say right off the bat that they're against my plan, tell me how you're going to hire more police officers.
3: From City Hall, Kyle Bray, WBZ, Boston's News Radio.
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12: 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All-wheel drive. Traffic on the threes.
13: It is 23 minutes after 2 o'clock right now, and quiet on area roadways. A little bit of activity going on the Mass Pike eastbound and westbound. When I say activities, I mean lane restrictions. Traveling right now also on the Mass Pike. That's in the between Alston, Brighton Interchange and the Prudential Tunnel. But we do have some an active work zone right now on the Mass Pike eastbound and west at Route 95 northbound and south in the Newton Weston area. Long-term infrastructure upgrade going on there. A lot of work and day and night they're working out there. Traveling also on the Mass Pike heading westbound in the Hopkinton area just by Route 495. A work zone and a delay. Up to the north all as well. Down to the south, things are great. It is right now in Boston. It is it's 66 degrees. What did I tell you? No clouds. The heat is getting let out. I'm Jack Hart, WBZ Traffic in the Threes.
12: Here's the four-day WBZ AccuWeather forecast.
14: It's a mostly clear start early this morning with lows from 65 in Boston down to mid-50s for some of the inland cool spots, with low humidity remaining in place later today under a good deal of sunshine. Expect a high close to 80, followed by a cleared sky for much of Saturday night. Still a comfortable night with a low of 63 before more clouds build in through the day on Sunday. Turns out breezy as well with a high of 79, with a couple of showers and a thunderstorm at night, and a shower or two around on Monday before some afternoon sun returns with highs from 71 to 75, then warmer and nice with on Tuesday, high 78. I'm AccuWeather meteorologist LaTroy Thornton, WBZ, Boston's News Radio.
15: Jury selection has wrapped up in the Tupac Shakur murder trial in Las Vegas. A jury of 12 was seated on Thursday, along with four alternates. The defendant, Dwayne Davis, is accused of orchestrating the rapper's 1996 murder and faces life in prison without parole if convicted. The trial gets underway next week, with opening statements starting on Monday. While there's several new movies at the theater this weekend, expect the same at the top of the box office.
7: With over $1.7 billion already in the bank, Spider-Man Brand New Day is expected to three-peat at the box office with a forecasted range of $65 to $70 million domestic, followed by newcomer The End of Oak Street.
22: I think that our neighborhood, our house, our whole street,
7: the Anne Hathaway and Ewan McGregor-led PG-13 survival thriller is projected to make $20 to $30 million in its opening weekend, followed by Paw Patrol the Dino Movie, who's aiming for $20 million, and The Odyssey is looking to make another $17 to $20 million in its fifth weekend. Brian Antonelli, WBZ, Boston's News Radio.
15: Gene Smart and Ted Danson are among the stars being inducted into the TV Hall of Fame. The ceremony was held Thursday night in downtown L.A., honoring individuals who have made extraordinary contributions to American television. Also inducted were South Park creators Trey Parker and Matt Stone, former 60 Minutes correspondent Ed Bradley, Netflix co-CEO Ted Sarandis, and documentary filmmaker Sheila Nevins. Ted Danson and his wife Mary Steenburgen also received the Bob Hope Humanitarian Award. Night two of Chris Stapleton tonight at Fenway. 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
23: What a show this guy puts on. Does not disappoint. And with night one in the books at Fenway, Chris Stapleton Stapleton fans are ready for night two. Special guests include Zach Top and Alan Stone. Let's roll it back. The Boston crowd was singing loud and proud last night for night one. Expect another 20-plus song set from Chris Stapleton tonight. He's been keeping a pretty similar, steady, crowd-pleasing set list all tour. Another big night for Chris Stapleton fans here, night two at Fenway. Drew Mahal and WBZ, Boston's News Radio.
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15: Good morning, I'm Al Griffith, and here's what's happening. Lawrence's mayor is released after making an initial court appearance on federal wire fraud and money laundering charges. WBZ's Kyle Bray reports.
27: After being arrested by the FBI early in the morning at his home, Lawrence Mayor Brian DePena appeared before a federal judge not long after, where he pleaded not guilty to wire fraud and money laundering charges. The FBI says DePena fraudulently got $1.5 million in COVID relief loans meant for small businesses. He then used the money to fund his campaign and pay off his taxes and mortgages. Under the conditions of his release, he surrendered his passport and agreed not to leave the state. He's also not allowed to apply for any loans. He did admit during his arraignment that he was supposed to attend a wedding in the Dominican Republic, but he did not ask for permission to attend. DePena and his lawyer declined to comment as they left through the back door of the court. From federal court, Kyle Bray, WBZ, Boston's News Radio.
15: Luigi Mangione has pleaded guilty to federal stalking charges in the killing of United Healthcare CEO Brian Thompson. Mangione admitted to following Thompson to an investor conference in 2024 and shooting him on a New York City street. The 28-year-old Mangione admitted to his actions yesterday at a hastily scheduled hearing in Manhattan. At sentencing, he faces life in prison. His lawyers are now asking to dismiss a separate New York State murder case on double jeopardy grounds. Two neighbors bitten by a fox in the same week in Worcester. The first incident happening Wednesday night after 6-year-old Janessa Pagan Williams says she was nearly dragged away by the fox, which bit her arm, finger, and leg. Pagan Williams says her brother saw what was happening and he kicked the fox away. And then on Thursday, Zena Bottom says she was bitten on the foot while playing with her grandkids. Police say they found the fox and it was euthanized and will be tested for rabies.
3: I didn't have enough time to run, so I just kicked and it grabbed my foot and I tussled with it for a second to get it off my foot, and then I just yanked it by the nape of the neck and I threw it across the yard.
15: Both of the bite victims received rabies shots. State and environmental police conducted a camera search Wednesday of the sunken Lily Jean in deep water off the coast of Cape Ann. The 72-foot Gloucester-based fishing boat and its 7-person crew were lost on January 30th. The only body recovered was the captain, Gus Sanfilippo. Officials said the purpose of the search is part of an effort to bring closure to the families of the lost crew. Just ahead, Dominican culture on full display this weekend in Boston.
12: Traffic and weather together. The Subaru Retailers of New England. All-wheel drive. Traffic on the threes. Here's the four-day WBZ AccuWeather forecast.
14: The early morning looks to be mainly clear with lows from 65 in Boston down to the mid-50s for some of the usual inland cool spots. And with low humidity and plenty of sun later today, it's a nice start to the weekend with highs close to 80. And it stays comfortable for Saturday night with just a few clouds and a low of 63. Although clouds do build through the day on Sunday, as it turns out rather breezy with a high of 79. Ahead of a couple of showers and a thunderstorm at night, and still a shower or two on Monday, especially early in the day. Otherwise, expect some afternoon sun with highs not far from 70, with more sun for Tuesday and more warmth, high 78. I'm AccuWeather meteorologist LaTroy Thornton, WBZ, Boston's News Radio.
15: Two people attacked by a fox in the same Worcester neighborhood are recovering. A 6-year-old girl was bitten Wednesday night in a yard on Granite Street, and on Thursday morning, a woman was attacked also on Granite Street. Police say the fox was put down and will be tested for rabies. Both victims are getting shots as a precaution. Dominican culture will be on full display this weekend in Boston. WBZ's Jared Brosnan has details.
27: The Dominican Parade and Festival are set for Sunday in Franklin Park.
5: We highly encourage you taking public transportation to the event, as parking will be very, very difficult to come by.
27: Ahead of the family-friendly festivities, Boston Police Commissioner Michael Cox offering up some do's and don'ts for those in attendance.
5: No public drinking, no use of any illegal drugs or legal drugs, as in marijuana in the area. No weapons or fireworks of any kind.
27: This comes after just last month, a teenager was accused of opening fire at the Puerto Rican Festival, which also took place at Franklin Park. However, it's worth noting there were no reports of violent incidents at last year's Dominican parade. Jared Brosnan, WBZ, Boston's News Radio.
15: Three people are being treated for serious injuries after a barn under construction collapsed Thursday in Pembroke. It happened at around 5 p.m. at a farm off Valley Street. One of the victims was airlifted to a hospital. The cause of the collapse is under investigation. Lowering health care costs will be the topic of some public listening sessions starting next month. Here's WBZ's Brooke McCarthy.
11: Healthcare costs are too high, and they're putting real pressure on families and small businesses across the state. Those are the words of Governor Maura Healey as she announces several public listening sessions on healthcare. The 6 sessions will take place virtually starting Wednesday, September 9th, continuing through November 5th. They will be hosted by the Division of Insurance and hope to gather input from patients, providers, insurers, and more to help shape new state regulations that aim to lower costs and stabilize insurance premiums. This is a next step after the governor's healthcare affordability working group released recommendations this month, which include reducing out-of-network costs and stabilizing small business and individual markets, which will be the focus of these sessions. Brooke McCarthy, WBZ, Boston's News Radio.
15: Colombia continues to grapple with the aftermath of a devastating earthquake that killed at least 285 people and affected more than 100,000. Tens of thousands of homes were damaged or destroyed in the 7.4 magnitude that struck the country's west on Monday. Aid is slowly reaching affected areas, but many people have to rely on volunteers and neighbors for help. Coming up, jurors get the day off in the Lindsey Clancy murder trial, while testimony is scheduled to get back underway on Monday.
1: PayPal now in talks to sell itself to a group that includes the payments platform Stripe and the private equity firm Advent International. That's according to the Wall Street Journal. An earlier bid by both those companies was rejected by PayPal. Major defense contractors like Lockheed Martin, Northrop Grumman, and RTX, the former Raytheon, retooling designs, tweaking manufacturing processes to speed up production of cheaper missiles, as the Iran war has nearly depleted the U.S. stockpile of Patriot missile interceptors. That sent shares of those firms higher today, but elsewhere on Wall Street, modest losses for the major averages on worries about the U.S. consumer when retail sales in July unexpectedly fell. At the close, the Dow was down 108 points, the Nasdaq lost 74, the S&P 500 down by 13. And McDonald's is getting in on the fall coffee flavors bandwagon, but not with pumpkin spice. Instead, it'll be serving four new caramel apple-flavored coffees, lattes, and more. I'm Tom Busby, Bloomberg Business on WBZ, Boston's News Radio.
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18: I'm not exactly great with apologies. After our last argument, I tried saying I'm sorry about 10 different ways, and none of them worked. So I went to Smile Tunes instead. I turned our story into a soulful love song that admitted she was right. Mostly. By the second chorus, she was laughing. 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
2: 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It's a dystopian story involving a contest with young boys participating in a competition, a long walk. They must maintain a constant speed of at least 3 miles per hour. If they slow down for any reason, they get a warning. After three, they're executed.
0: last man alive wins a ton of money and the granting of any wish he desires. This is a raw movie with coarse language, frankly some difficult-to-watch scenes, but it's a compelling story about people put to the test, some giving up, some inspiring others to go on. It does feature the son of the late Philip Seymour Hoffman, as well as Star Wars' Mark Hamill, as the brutal major enforcing the deadly rules. A dark thriller with a message. The Long Walk on HBO Max. And that's now streaming with Jordan WBZ, Boston's News Radio.
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15: No Red Sox player could manage more than one hit last night, and the Pittsburgh Pirates had their way with Boston pitchers, beating the Sox 8-4. Rafael Flores Jr., a big game for the Pirates, goes 3-for-4 with a home run. Sonny Gray on the mound for the Sox tonight, first pitch at 7:15. The Minnesota Timberwolves have announced they will retire Hall of Fame forward Kevin Garnett's jersey number 12.

0: Expressway heading southbound. Still just the least little bit of a delay down by Neponset. We've been dealing with a work zone there and had some solid delays just about all the way back to beyond Mass Ave earlier. But no, just a little minor slowdown. Traveling eastbound and westbound on the Mass Pike. Lane restrictions between the Prudential Tunnel and the Alston-Brighton interchange causing just some minor delays through there. Work going on the Mass Pike eastbound and westbound and Route 95 northbound and southbound in the Newton Weston area. We've got some work going on there. Minor delays. Traveling up to the north, no major issues. Close to downtown, things look okay. It is right now in Boston, 66 degrees and not a cloud in the sky. I'm Jack Hart, WBZ Traffic in the Threes.
1: Here's the four-day WBZ AccuWeather forecast.
2: The early morning brings a clear sky much of the time and a low of 65, followed by continued low humidity later today under sunshine. Great start to the weekend with a high close to 80, and it stays rather pleasant for Saturday night with a clear to partly cloudy sky and a low of 63, with any early sun on Sunday giving way to more clouds and more wind as well by late in the day with a high of 79. Then watch for a couple of showers and a thunderstorm Sunday night, and a shower or two most numerous early on Monday before some sun returns, with highs from 71 to 75. Then warmer with some sun Tuesday, high 78. I'm AccuWeather meteorologist LaTroy Thornton, WBZ, Boston's News Radio.
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3: Good morning, I'm Al Griffith, and here's what's happening. The judge in the Lindsey Clancy murder trial gave jurors the day off yesterday. WBZ-TV's Penny Commit reports on what happened in the courtroom on Thursday.
4: A seemingly picture-perfect family enjoying a trip to the Science Museum. That was one of the last images presented to jurors before breaking for a long weekend. Day 13 of testimony in Lindsey Clancy's triple murder trial focused heavily on the Duxbury mom's cell phone data, including an entry made in her notes app a few months before she killed her three kids.
5: I think I sort of resent my other children because they prevent me from treating Cal like my first baby. And I know that's not fair to them. I know that.
4: The prosecution argues Lindsey premeditated the murders of Cora, Dawson, and Callan Clancy, asking lead investigator Joshua McKelligan to recall gruesome details from an interview with the medical examiner.
6: Do you recall what she said about the time it takes to strangle someone to death?
7: After unconsciousness, I think she said several minutes. It would take several more minutes for someone to die.
6: And would that be several more minutes of strangulation?
7: Yes.
4: Lindsey's defense claims she was over-medicated, failed by the medical system, and experiencing postpartum psychosis. They pointed to over a dozen Google searches made on Lindsey's phone in the days and weeks before the killings. Data shows she researched different drugs she'd been prescribed, along with the terms sociopath, schizophrenia, psychosis, and...
8: On January 19th of 2023, was she searching hallucinations?
5: Yes, sir.
4: That was just 5 days before the killings. The day of, Lindsey sent her then-husband Patrick Clancy this photo of her kids playing in the snow.
5: Patrick to Lindsey, you're a good mama. Lindsey to Patrick, smiley face with hearts.
4: The prosecution focused on other cell phone data, including Lindsey's Apple Maps search of 3V Restaurant, where she sent Patrick to get takeout that night in 2023.
6: Does it tell you from your location to 3V how long it would take to get there?
5: Based on traffic conditions, yes.
4: Testimony will resume on Monday.
3: That's WBZ-TV's Penny Commit. Meanwhile, Luigi Mangione has pleaded guilty to federal stalking charges in the killing of UnitedHealthcare CEO Brian Thompson. Mangione admitted to following Thompson to an investor conference in 2024 and shooting him on a New York City street. The 28-year-old Mangione acknowledged his actions Friday at a hastily scheduled hearing in Manhattan. At sentencing, he faces life in prison. His lawyers are now seeking to dismiss a separate New York State murder case on double jeopardy grounds. The city of Boston's White Stadium website is still promising a summer 2027 opening for the rebuilt Franklin Park venue, even as a key court ruling remains outstanding. Here's WBZ's Kendall Buell.
9: The site says crews are making steady progress towards that summer target, but the state's highest court still hasn't ruled on a lawsuit challenging the project. The Emerald Necklace Conservancy is suing over the use of public parkland and has appealed the decision.

0: decisions of the two lower courts that have sided with the defendants. The Supreme Judicial Court heard arguments back in April, but recently waived its own customary 130-day deadline to decide. The project is a joint venture between Boston, which will use the stadium for public school athletics, and Legacy FC, which would hold National Women's League soccer matches there. Both sides say work continues 6 days a week, but neither will commit to the stadium being ready for any of the 2027 NWSL season. Kendall Buell, WBZ, Boston's News Radio.
1: State and environmental police have conducted a camera search of the sunken Lily Jean in deep water off the coast of Cape Ann. The 72-foot Gloucester-based fishing boat and its 7-person crew were lost on January 30th. The only body recovered was the captain, Gus Sanfilippo. Officials said the purpose of the search is part of an effort to bring closure to the families of the lost crew. Well, could the National Guard help make up for a shortage in the Boston Police Department? One city councilor thinks so. Here's WBZ's Kyle Bray.
2: In the wake of two stabbings this week, City Councilor Ed Flynn proposed a new idea to help make up for a shortage of police officers in the city, bringing in the National Guard.
3: At least have a conversation if they are needed or not, if they are able to play a supportive role in our city, supporting the Boston Police. And if we come out and say, no, we don't want them here, then what is the plan that you have?
2: Councilor Flynn says the city is short around 600 officers, and the ones who are here are working 16-hour shifts. Mayor Michelle Wu, on the other hand, says the idea of bringing in the Guard is foolish and would be unsafe for citizens. She says the recent incidents were isolated and that the focus should be on addressing the causes, like domestic violence.
4: Being specific about what the causes are is the only way to help us actually get to solutions.
2: The mayor adding that violent crime levels are at historic lows in the city this year. From City Hall, Kyle Bray, WBZ, Boston's News Radio.
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5: Traffic and weather together. 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Traffic on the threes.
17: 53 minutes after 2 o'clock. And let's look at that downtown area. We just look at it. It looks great. Lower Decker Route 93 under the Zakim Bridge into the Tip O'Neill Tunnel. Traffic is just flying through there like nobody's business. And traveling right now northbound on the expressway into the Tip O'Neill Tunnel from that direction. Well, it's somebody's business and it's moving through there. Now traveling in the Sumner and Callahan Tunnels, things doing well. Over on the Ted Williams Tunnel on the westbound side, looks like we got some trouble about halfway through that structure. And that's backing things up. Tobin Bridge looks great. Traveling Braintree to Boston on the expressway in area. A bit of trouble. Well, southbound just before Neponset, we still have a little bit of a delay as a result of an overnight work zone through there. Traveling down to the south, it's 95, 24, and 3. Looking good. It is right now 65 degrees in Boston. And you know what? There's a cloud. There's one. I'm Jack Hart, WBZ, traffic in the threes.
5: Here's the four-day WBZ AccuWeather forecast.
18: It's a mostly clear start early this morning with lows from 65 in Boston down to mid-50s for some of the inland cool spots, with low humidity remaining in place later today under a good deal of sunshine. Expect a high close to 80, followed by a cleared sky for much of Saturday night. Still a comfortable night with a low of 63 before more clouds build in through the day on Sunday. Turns out breezy as well with a high of 79, with a couple of showers and a thunderstorm at night, and a shower or two around on Monday before some afternoon sun returns with highs from 71 to 75, then warmer and nice with on Tuesday, high 78. I'm AccuWeather meteorologist LaTroy Thornton, WBZ, Boston's News Radio.
1: California regulators are approving the sale of Cox Communications to Charter Communications.
19: The merger is believed to be worth $34.5 billion. After getting the green light from the California Public Utilities Commission, the consolidation is expected to be finalized next week. It will make Charter Spectrum the dominant broadband internet and cable television service in Southern California. It has or will have millions of customers in Los Angeles, Santa Barbara, Bakersfield, Palos Verdes Estates, Newport Beach, Irvine, Riverside, and San Diego. It will also solidify Charter as the nation's largest cable company, ahead of Comcast Corporation. I'm Daniel Martindale.
1: The end of Oak Street is off to a good start at the box office. The dinosaur-based movie starring Anne Hathaway and Ewan McGregor made $2.5 million from late-week previews. It's expected to make between $20 and $30 million in its first weekend. That won't be enough to dethrone Spider-Man Brand New Day, which is expected to make between $65 and $70 million in its third weekend in theaters. A new lawsuit is accusing Selena Gomez and her mother of defrauding investors in their mental health startup. The federal lawsuit was filed on Thursday against Gomez, her mother, Mandy Teefy, entrepreneur Daniela Pearson, and their startup called Wondermind. The lawsuit claims investors poured over $1 million into the startup in 2021 and were misled about the company's plans to become profitable. Gomez, Teefy, and Pearson have not commented on the suit. Fenway Park is the place to be for one more night. 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
20: With the Red Sox out of town, Chris Stapleton is keeping Fenway all charged up. Last night's 20-plus song set, just fantastic. Night two tonight, we roll it on back. You're going to want to get in there early again for special guests Zach Top and Alan Stone. Alan Stone actually played Prescott Park, Portsmouth the other night. A lot of fans came out to that, so it's sort of been a whole New England swing here, which is pretty cool. Chris Stapleton, night two at Fenway. I'm Drew Mulholland, WBZ, Boston's News Radio.
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25: From ABC News, I'm Dave Packer. Luigi Mangione has officially pleaded guilty to two federal charges in an open court, admitting to killing UnitedHealthcare CEO Brian Thompson in December of 2024. Tears from Thompson's family inside the courtroom, but outside, says ABC's Aaron Katursky.
26: To some, Mangione became a folk hero, the face of their cause. But fewer supporters showed up, a few sobbing in the hallway. Still, as the Thompson family was rushed from the courthouse to a waiting car, chants of America loves Luigi.
25: NYPD Commissioner Jessica Tisch.
27: To those who idolize Luigi Mangione, I say this. Violence is not a cause. Murder is not a message, and a killer is certainly not a hero.
25: A tropical storm on a collision course with the 50th state.
28: Tropical storm Lala in the Pacific is barreling towards Hawaii. On the forecast track, it could become a Category 1 hurricane by Saturday morning as it approaches the Big Island. A hurricane warning is in effect.
25: ABC meteorologist Leslie Lopez in Indonesia. At least two people dead and collapsed buildings and homes after a powerful magnitude 7.7 earthquake off the coast. President Trump is denying reports that families of service members aboard the USS Abraham Lincoln are concerned for their loved ones' health and safety. The record deployment at sea now for 9 months, the president asked if that's too long.
29: No. Not nearly long enough.
25: Two American Airlines planes over Arizona, both with the same call numbers, American Flight 2482. One arriving, the other departing. A very alert air traffic controller calling the respective flights 2484 departure and 2482 arrival, all caught by ATC.com.
30: I'm glad it all worked out there. It could have been disastrous, but I'm glad it all worked out.
31: Yeah, same frequency and pointing right at each other. That's pretty crazy.
30: Yeah.
25: The FAA investigating. 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
1: Good morning. I'm Al Griffith. This is WBZ News Radio Boston. Lawrence Mayor Brian DePena facing federal charges. A criminal complaint was reportedly filed in U.S. District Court on Thursday, and he was arrested Friday morning at his home. Court documents list two charges, wire fraud and money laundering. It's alleged he used over $1.5 million in COVID relief funds that were meant for his tire business, but he allegedly used that money to fund his political campaign and to cover personal expenses. Governor Maura Healey announces almost $140 million in federal money that's been secured to make improvements on the commuter rail north of Boston. The Haverhill Double Track Project is nearly 7 miles of new track between Andover and Reading. And there are now nearly 150 confirmed cases of cyclospora in Massachusetts, but they say so far there has been no widespread statewide outbreak.
2: Traffic and weather together. 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All-wheel drive. Traffic on the threes.
17: It is 3 minutes after 3 o'clock right now, and it's pretty quiet out and about. We do still have a little bit of a delay in the Mass Pike heading westbound in the Hopkinton area, just approaching Route 495. We've got a long-term work project going on out there. And I guess they're working tonight. Traveling up to the north, Routes 3 and 93 in and out of New Hampshire looking good. Traveling closer to downtown. Mass Pike eastbound, westbound, 95 northbound and south. Southbound, all of that interchange. Mass Pike and 95 interchange in the Newton Weston area. We've got work going on there, moving around all over the place all night long, and not causing big delays, though. Traveling right now on the Mass Pike eastbound and westbound between the Prudential Tunnel and the Alston-Brighton interchange. We've got lane restrictions there until about 4:30 or so, another hour and a half. And closer to downtown, lower deck of Route 93 onto the Zakim Bridge and into the Tip O'Neill Tunnel. All lanes are wide open and traffic is moving just so nicely. Can't even believe it. Traveling over in the Sumner Tunnel. We do have the ramp that takes you from the Sumner Tunnel over to Storrow Drive. We do have that affected as a result of some work going on there. And Ted Williams Tunnel looks good. Some earlier problems we had about halfway through have cleared out of the way. And Braintree to Boston on the expressway looks mostly great. It is right now in Boston. Oh, it is 65 degrees, partly cloudy. I'm Jack Hart, WBZ Traffic on the Threes.
2: Here's the four-day WBZ AccuWeather forecast.
18: The early morning looks to be mainly clear with lows from 65 in Boston down to the mid-50s for some of the usual inland cool spots. And with low humidity and plenty of sun later today, it's a nice start to the weekend with highs close to 80. And it stays comfortable for Saturday night with just a few clouds and a low of 63. Although clouds do build through the day on Sunday, as it turns out rather breezy with a high of 79. Ahead of a couple of showers and a thunderstorm at night, and still a shower or two on Monday, especially early in the day. Otherwise expect some afternoon sun with highs not far from 70, with more sun for Tuesday and more warmth, high 78. I'm AccuWeather meteorologist LaTroy Thornton, WBZ, Boston's News Radio.
6: Lawrence Mayor Brian DePeña facing federal charges. A criminal complaint was reportedly filed in U.S. District Court on Thursday, and he was arrested yesterday morning. Court documents list two charges, wire fraud and money laundering. It's alleged he used over $1.5 million in COVID relief funds meant for his tire business to fund his political campaign and to cover personal expenses. DePeña was released after making an appearance in federal court yesterday. President Trump spoke on Long Island yesterday during a visit to the Nassau County Police Academy, and he promoted the latest crime statistics for 2025, with the FBI showing a decrease in violent crime for the nation. And with a riser full of uniformed police officers standing behind him, the president pivoted to the economy, calling the affordability crisis a hoax before moving on to Iran.
7: And after we finish defeating Iran, which is being very badly defeated, pretty soon I'll be declaring the Hormuz Strait a territory of the United States.
6: And the president downplaying concerns about the USS Abraham Lincoln's extended deployment in the Middle East. He refuted reports of mental health and supply issues, saying the more than 260-day deployment is not nearly long enough. Reports have come out of mental health struggles among sailors, but the Navy says it has not observed an increase in suicidal ideation. The USS George Washington is expected to replace the Lincoln soon. Luigi Mangione has pleaded guilty to federal stalking charges in the killing of UnitedHealthcare CEO Brian Thompson. Mangione admitted to following Thompson to an investor conference in 2024, then shooting him on a New York City street. At sentencing, Mangione faces life in prison. The MBTA will pay nearly $500,000 to a top executive over a hair-pulling incident.
8: MBTA CEO and General Manager Phil Eng has previously apologized for pulling the hair of a fellow employee at a 2024 team dinner with some employees and spouses, where there was a conversation about hair. Eng was said to have been poking fun at his own baldness when he pulled the employee's hair. According to the Globe, in a settlement agreement, the transit agency will pay the T's chief communications officer, Gabrielle Mondeson, $495,000, covering a one-time payment, damages, damages and attorney's fees. She will leave the agency on September 18th. The Globe says the agreement does not include an admission of wrongdoing by Ng, who also serves as Massachusetts interim transportation secretary. Earlier this summer, Ng called the incident an insensitive interaction. Sherry Small, WBZ, Boston's News Radio.
1: Coming up, cyclospora cases on the rise in Massachusetts.
18: Nervous consumers pulling back on their spending. After a pretty strong first half of the year, retail sales in July fell by the most in over a year, down 0.6% as Americans dialed back on buying new cars and shopping online. With consumer sentiment moving lower for August on worries about stubbornly high inflation, Wall Street ended lower today. At the close, the Dow was down 108 points, the NASDAQ lost 74, the S&P lower by 13, and oil ended higher. It's back above $82 a barrel. Regulatory filings show that Harvard University has invested $2.2 billion into Elon Musk's SpaceX, the rocket ship, AI, and satellite company. And Arizona State University launching a new bachelor's degree in content creation. It has the usual courses in communications and media studies, but also there are classes on podcasting, studio production techniques, and on-camera presence. I'm Tom Busby, Bloomberg Business on WBZ, Boston's News Radio.
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1: The Red Sox were hoping Thursday night's win against Toronto to break a five-game losing streak was the start of something good, but not the case. After the Sox get beat last night in Pittsburgh 8-4, Sox starter Jake Bennett went just four innings, giving up four runs. Sox Pirates tonight, first pitch, 7:15. During the Patriots' preseason 13-13 tie with the Colts on Thursday night, head coach Mike Vrabel didn't like what he was seeing from rookie edge rusher Gabe Akers, and he told him so on the sideline. Vrabel challenged the second-round draft pick after Vrabel thought that Akers was getting blocked too easily on special teams. Acca said after the game that Vrabel demands the best effort, and he feels he responded to the challenge. Next preseason game, Patriots hosting the Eagles on Saturday night at 7 o'clock. Al Griffith, WBZ, Boston's News Radio.
2: Traffic and weather together. 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All-wheel drive. Traffic on the threes.
17: It is 13 minutes after the big hour three, and traffic is doing pretty well out on area roadways. Traffic's pretty light right now. We've got nice dry surfaces. We've got good visibility. We've got a couple of little work zones up there, not causing much many delays in any spots, really. Traveling right now on the expressway heading southbound, just down by Neponset. We got a work zone there. It's just causing a short delay. It had caused delays. Gee, traffic goes back halfway to Canada at some point in time. Well, not that far. I'm just joking. But it was pretty heavy. Traveling otherwise, Route 95 northbound and southbound at the Mass Pike and the Mass Pike eastbound and westbound of Route 95. We've got a big infrastructure upgrade going on there. It's been going on for months and months, and it's still going on. They're causing minor delays through there right now. Also in the Mass Pike heading westbound in Hopkinton, another infrastructure upgrade that's taking an exceedingly long amount of time, and some work going on there. Traveling otherwise, routes 95, 24, and 3 down to the south looking good. Routes 93 and 3 in and out of New Hampshire up to the north, all as well. It is right now in Boston 65, partly cloudy degrees. I'm Jack Hart, WBZ Traffic on the Threes.
2: Here's the 4-day WBZ AccuWeather forecast.
18: The early morning brings a clear sky much of the time and a low of 65, followed by continued low humidity later today under sunshine. Great start to the weekend with a high close to 80, and it stays rather pleasant for Saturday night with a clear to partly cloudy sky and a low of 63, with any early sun on Sunday giving way to more clouds and more wind as well by late in the day with a high of 79. Then watch for a couple of showers and a thunderstorm Sunday night, and a shower or two most numerous early on Monday before some sun returns with highs from 71 to 75, then warmer with some sun Tuesday, high 78. I'm AccuWeather meteorologist LaTroy Thornton, WBZ, Boston's News Radio.

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1: Good morning, I'm Al Griffith, and here's what's happening. Luigi Mangione has pleaded guilty to federal stalking charges in the killing of UnitedHealthcare CEO Brian Thompson. He admitted to following Thompson to an investor conference in 2024, then shooting him on a New York City street. The 28-year-old Mangione acknowledged his actions yesterday at a hastily scheduled hearing in Manhattan. At sentencing, he faces life in prison. His lawyers are now seeking to dismiss a separate New York State murder case on double jeopardy grounds. The case has become a showpiece for debate about the healthcare industry. Lawrence Mayor Brian DePeña arrested yesterday and now facing federal wire fraud and money laundering charges. More now from WBZ-TV's Logan Hall.
2: Law enforcement officers swarmed the home of Lawrence Mayor Brian DePeña, is charged with wire fraud and money laundering. Neighbors that we talked to say that this happened at about 6 o'clock in the morning and involved multiple unmarked cars. We did knock on the mayor's door to see if anyone was home and noticed significant damage to that front door. We're not sure at this moment if that is from law enforcement entering his home. One neighbor that we spoke to says she was shocked to hear that Mayor DePeña was arrested, but that she had seen an increased law enforcement presence in the neighborhood lately. Now, the FBI says that DePeña used $1.5 million of COVID loans for personal use. This money was meant for his tire business, but court documents show that DePeña allegedly used the cash to pay off mortgages and pad his campaign fund. DePeña has been the mayor of Lawrence since 2021, serving a little over 4 years in that role. It's his second term, and prior to becoming mayor, he was a city council member serving from 2016 to 2021.
1: DePeña appeared in federal court on Friday. Court documents indicate his arrest warrant was issued on Thursday. And testimony in the Lindsey Clancy murder trial is scheduled to get back underway on Monday. The judge in the case gave jurors the day off yesterday. Now, on Thursday, Clancy's cell phone was a focus, providing jurors a sense of what she was thinking and experiencing during the time leading up to the night in January 2023, when she admittedly killed her three children. She's charged with three counts of murder. Her lawyer is mounting an insanity defense, claiming that she was in the grip of postpartum psychosis and is not criminally responsible for their deaths. And it's a long wait for a ruling from the state's highest court, which is clouding the timeline for White Stadium's reopening in Franklin Park. More now from WBZ's Kendall Buell.
3: The Supreme Judicial Court heard the case back in April and recently waived its own 130-day deadline to issue a decision. The Emerald Necklace Conservancy suing to stop the $325 million rebuild, arguing it violates public land protections. Two lower courts have already sided with the city and Boston Legacy FC, the National Women's Soccer League team that is shouldering the project with the city. The plan is for the team to share the stadium with Boston Public Schools. The city says on its website, steady progress continues to be made on site, but in a statement to the Globe, the team says it's waiting for that final ruling before committing to a timeline, meaning Legacy may open the year in Rhode Island or Foxborough once again. Kendall Buell, WBZ, Boston's News Radio.
1: President Trump says that he would be soon declaring the Strait of Hormuz a U.S. territory. He made that statement yesterday while at a rally. The president said he'll be making that declaration after the U.S. defeats Iran. President Trump downplaying concerns about the USS Abraham Lincoln's extended deployment in the Mideast. He is refuting reports of mental health and supply issues, saying the more than 260-day deployment is, quote, not nearly long enough, unquote. The Lincoln supports the U.S. war against Iran, and Democratic lawmakers are pressing the Pentagon for accountability over conditions aboard the carrier. There are now nearly 150 confirmed cases of cyclospora in Massachusetts. State health officials say the number of cases rose substantially in July. A parasite linked to contaminated produce, especially iceberg lettuce, causes illness. The most common symptom is diarrhea. However, those infected can also experience weight loss, bloating, gas, cramps, nausea, and fatigue. So far, there has been no widespread statewide outbreak. In the wake of a series of stabbings in the city, Boston city leaders are divided on how to address public safety concerns. Here's WBZ's Kyle Bray.
4: City Councilor Ed Flynn has long campaigned for the city to address its shortage of around 600 police officers. His new proposal, however, involves talking with the state about having the Massachusetts National Guard assist Boston police. Mayor Michelle Wu says the idea of bringing in the Guard would be foolish and irresponsible.
5: I think that is not only unproductive, but unsafe for our residents, and we've seen that happen in cities around the country.
4: The mayor adds violent crime is down overall in the city this year, saying the focus should be on addressing what's causing these incidents. Councilor Flynn says he's talked with residents who feel scared in the city, and that he believes something must be done to address the understaffed and overworked BPD.
6: I've offered many recommendations, and if people want to say right off the bat that they're against my plan, tell me how you're going to hire more police officers.
4: From City Hall, Kyle Bray, WBZ, Boston's News Radio.
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7: 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Chris Sinek.
8: 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I've been doing traffic for 29 years, and I've never seen a police chase through backed up traffic.
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2: Traffic and weather together. 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Traffic on the threes.
3: It's 23 minutes after 3 o'clock right now. Taking a look at traffic on Boston area roadways. Things are pretty darn quiet. Look at Route 95. I haven't even talked about it all night. Salisbury to Peabody. It looks great. Route 128, Gloucester to Peabody. That looks pretty good. Routes 3 and 93 in and out of New Hampshire. No trouble there. And look at Route 95 right now from the Linfield area right down through the Newton stretch. Right down to Canton. Things look good. A little bit of activity going on at Route 90 at the Mass Pike on Route 95 northbound and southbound, and the Mass Pike eastbound and westbound at Route 95. We've got activity going on, and it's causing delays in both directions. Traveling Braintree to Boston on the expressway, we're doing mostly well. Still just the teensiest of snags on the southbound side just before Neponset. We've got a work zone through there, and in the downtown area, no troubles, at least not right now. 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I'm Jack Hart, WBZ Traffic on the Threes.
2: Here's the four-day WBZ AccuWeather forecast.
4: It's a mostly clear start early this morning with lows from 65 in Boston down to mid-50s for some of the inland cool spots, with low humidity remaining in place later today under a good deal of sunshine. Expect a high close to 80, followed by a cleared sky for much of Saturday night. Still a comfortable night with a low of 63 before more clouds build in through the day on Sunday. Turns out breezy as well with a high of 79, with a couple of showers and a thunderstorm at night, and a shower or two around on Monday before some afternoon sun returns with highs from 71 to 75, then warmer and nice with Sun Tuesday, high 78. I'm AccuWeather meteorologist LaTroy Thornton, WBZ, Boston's News Radio.
5: Jury selection has wrapped up in the Tupac Shakur murder trial in Las Vegas. A jury of 12 was seated on Thursday, along with four alternates. The defendant, Dwayne Davis, is accused of orchestrating the rapper's 1996 murder and faces life in prison without parole if convicted. The trial gets underway next week, with opening statements starting on Monday. While there's several new movies at the theater this weekend, expect the same at the top of the box office.
6: With over $1.7 billion already in the bank, Spider-Man Brand New Day is expected to three-peat at the box office with a forecasted range of $65 to $70 million domestic, followed by newcomer The End of Oak Street.
7: I think that our neighborhood, our house, our whole street has moved.
6: The Anne Hathaway and Ewan McGregor-led PG-13 survival thriller is projected to make $20 to $30 million in its opening weekend, followed by Paw Patrol the Dino Movie, who's aiming for $20 million, and The Odyssey is looking to make another $17 to $20 million in its fifth weekend. Brian Antonelli, WBZ, Boston's News Radio.
5: Jean Smart and Ted Danson are among the stars being inducted into the TV Hall of Fame. The ceremony was held Thursday night in downtown L.A., honoring individuals who have made extraordinary contributions to American television. Also inducted were South Park creators Trey Parker and Matt Stone, former 60 Minutes correspondent Ed Bradley, Netflix co-CEO Ted Sarandos, and documentary filmmaker Sheila Nevins. Ted Danson and his wife Mary Steenburgen also received the Bob Hope Humanitarian Award. Night two of Chris Stapleton tonight at Fenway. Here's WBZ's Drew Mulholland.
8: What a show this guy puts on. Does not disappoint. And with night one in the books at Fenway, Chris Stapleton fans are ready for night two. Special guests include Zach Topp and Alan Stone. Let's roll it back. The Boston crowd was singing loud and proud last night for night one. Expect another 20-plus song set from Chris Stapleton tonight. He's been keeping a pretty similar, steady, crowd-pleasing set list all tour. Another big night for Chris Stapleton fans here, night two at Fenway. Drew Mulholland, WBZ, Boston's News Radio.
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5: Good morning, I'm Al Griffith, and here's what's happening. Lawrence's mayor is released after making an initial court appearance on federal wire fraud and money laundering charges. WBZ's Kyle Bray reports.
16: After being arrested by the FBI early in the morning at his home, Lawrence Mayor Brian DePena appeared before a federal judge not long after, where he pleaded not guilty to wire fraud and money laundering charges. The FBI says DePena fraudulently got $1.5 million in COVID relief loans meant for small businesses. He then used the money to fund his campaign and pay off his taxes and mortgages. Under the conditions of his release, he surrendered his passport and agreed not to leave the state. He's also not allowed to apply for any loans. He did admit during his arraignment he was supposed to attend a wedding in the Dominican Republic, but he did not ask for permission to attend. DePena and his lawyer declined to comment as they left through the back door of the court. From federal court, Kyle Bray, WBZ, Boston's News Radio.
5: Luigi Mangione has pleaded guilty to federal stalking charges in the killing of UnitedHealthcare CEO Brian Thompson. Mangione admitted to following Thompson to an investor conference in 2024 and shooting him on a New York City street. The 28-year-old Mangione admitted to his actions yesterday at a hastily scheduled hearing in Manhattan. At sentencing, he faces life in prison. His lawyers are now asking to dismiss a separate New York State murder case on double jeopardy grounds. Two neighbors bitten by a fox in the same week in Worcester. The first incident happening Wednesday night after 6-year-old Janessa Pagan Williams says she was nearly dragged away by the fox, which bit her arm, finger, and leg. Pagan Williams says her brother saw what was happening, and he kicked the fox away. And then on Thursday, Zena Bottom says she was bitten on the foot while playing with her grandkids. Police say they found the fox, and it was euthanized and will be tested for rabies.
17: I didn't have enough time to run, so I just kicked, and it grabbed my foot, and I tussled with it for a second to, like, get it off my foot, and then I just yanked it by the nape of the neck, and I threw it across the yard.
5: Both of the bite victims received rabies shots. State and environmental police conducted a camera search Wednesday of the sunken Lily Jean in deep water off the coast of Cape Ann. The 72-foot Gloucester-based fishing boat and its seven-person crew were lost on January 30th. The only body recovered was the captain, Gus Sanfilippo. Officials said the purpose of the search is part of an effort to bring closure to the families of the lost crew. Just ahead, Dominican culture on full display this weekend in Boston.
2: 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All-wheel drive. Traffic on the threes.
3: It is 33 minutes after 3 o'clock right now. Looks like they're getting ready to pick up some tools maybe on the Mass Pike. Eastbound and west, or some cones at any rate. Eastbound and westbound between the Prudential Tunnel and the Alston-Brighton Interchange. We've got some equipment moving out there. Right now you only have one lane on the far left lane, far left side getting by. But it's not causing much. Traffic is light. Traveling right now on the Mass Pike, eastbound and westbound. With the Route 90 at Route 95 and Route 95 northbound and southbound on the Mass Pike. Long-term infrastructure project going on there. They're moving around in different spots all night long. You might hit a little bit of a delay. You might get through without hitting a delay. Traveling routes 3 and 93 in and out of New Hampshire, things look good. Central Mass, things look great. It is right now in Boston, 64 degrees, partly cloudy. I'm Jack Hart, WBZ Traffic in the Threes.
2: Here's the four-day WBZ AccuWeather forecast.
4: The early morning looks to be mainly clear with lows from 65 in Boston down to the mid-50s for some of the usual inland cool spots. And with low humidity and plenty of sun later today, it's a nice start to the weekend with highs close to 80. And it stays comfortable for Saturday night with just a few clouds and a low of 63. Although clouds do build through the day on Sunday, as it turns out rather breezy with a high of 79. Ahead of a couple of showers and a thunderstorm at night, and still a shower or two on Monday, especially early in the day. Otherwise, expect some afternoon sun with highs not far from 70, with more sun for Tuesday and more warmth, high 78. I'm AccuWeather meteorologist LaTroy Thornton, WBZ, Boston's News Radio.
5: Two people attacked by a fox in the same Worcester neighborhood are recovering. A six-year-old girl was bitten Wednesday night in a yard on Granite Street, and on Thursday morning, a woman was attacked also on Granite Street. Police say the fox was put down and will be tested for rabies. Both victims are getting shots as a precaution. Dominican culture will be on full display this weekend in Boston. WBZ's Jared Brosnan has details.
18: The Dominican Parade and Festival are set for Sunday in Franklin Park.
19: We highly encourage you taking public transportation to the event, as parking will be very, very difficult to come by.
18: Ahead of the family-friendly festivities, Boston Police Commissioner Michael Cox offering up some do's and don'ts for those in attendance.
19: No public drinking, no use of any illegal drugs or legal drugs, as in marijuana in the area. And no weapons or fireworks of any kind.
18: This comes after just last month a teenager was accused of opening fire at the Puerto Rican Festival, which also took place at Franklin Park. However, it's worth noting there were no reports of violent incidents at last year's Dominican Parade. Jared Brosnan, WBZ, Boston's News Radio.
5: Three people are being treated for serious injuries after a barn under construction collapsed Thursday in Pembroke. It happened at around 5 p.m. at a farm off Valley Street. One of the victims was airlifted to a hospital. The cause of the collapse is under investigation. Lowering health care costs will be the topic of some public listening sessions starting next month. Here's WBZ's Brooke McCarthy.
20: Healthcare costs are too high, and they're putting real pressure on families and small businesses across the state. Those are the words of Governor Maura Healey as she announces several public listening sessions on healthcare. The six sessions will take place virtually starting Wednesday, September 9th, continuing through November 5th. They will be hosted by the Division of Insurance and hope to gather input from patients, providers, insurers, and more to help shape new state regulations that aim to lower costs and stabilize insurance premiums. This is a next step after the governor's healthcare affordability working group released recommendations this month, which include reducing out-of-network costs and stabilizing small business and individual markets, which will be the focus of these sessions. Brooke McCarthy, WBZ, Boston's News Radio.
5: Colombia continues to grapple with the aftermath of a devastating earthquake that killed at least 285 people and affected more than 100,000. Tens of thousands of homes were damaged or destroyed in the 7.4 magnitude that struck the country's west on Monday. Aid is slowly reaching affected areas, but many people have to rely on volunteers and neighbors for help. Coming up, jurors get the day off in the Lindsey Clancy murder trial, while testimony is scheduled to get back underway on Monday.
0: On Wall Street, all the major averages slightly lower today, down about a fifth of a percent each, on signs that the U.S. consumer is slowing down. Retail sales in July falling by the most in over a year. Car sales hit hard. And consumer sentiment for August moved lower on worries about rising inflation. At the close, the Dow was down 108 points. The Nasdaq lost 74. The S&P lower by 13. With the U.S. war against Iran at a stalemate, the Strait of Hormuz still effectively closed by Iran. Oil nearly 2% higher today. It ended at $82.40 a barrel. Among the big gainers today, shares of the social media company Reddit. They rose 12.5%. That company preparing to join the S&P 500 index starting next week. And PayPal is right now in talks to sell itself to a group that includes the payments platform Stripe and the private equity firm Advent International. That's according to the Wall Street Journal. Now, an earlier bid by both those companies was rejected by PayPal. I'm Tom Busby, Bloomberg Business on WBZ, Boston's news radio.
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5: Without Seydon Rafaela, the Red Sox playing catch-up last night against the Pirates, spotting them to a 4-0 lead after four innings. Sox starter Jake Bennett struggling, and the bullpen didn't fare much better. Sox did manage to get a few runs up on the board, but just wasn't enough, especially after Brandon Lowe smoked a three-run shot off Sox reliever Giovanni Moran, and the Pirates cruising to an 8-4 victory last night. Sox-Pirates back at it tonight from PNC Park at 7:15. Sonny Gray getting the start. The New England Revolution on the road tonight in Toronto. The Revs are coming off a 2-0 loss to Houston last weekend. Last time Toronto and New England played was just a few weeks ago as the two teams battled to a scoreless draw following the FIFA World Cup break. Game time tonight between New England and Toronto at 7:30. Al Griffith, WBZ, Boston's News Radio.
2: Traffic and weather together. 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All-wheel drive. Traffic on the threes.
3: 43 minutes after 3 o'clock right now, and it's, boy, is it quiet out there. Things looking pretty good. Traveling on the Mass Pike right now. The lane restrictions between the Prudential Tunnel and

followed by continued low humidity later today under sunshine. Great start to the weekend with a high close to 80, and it stays rather pleasant for Saturday night with a clear to partly cloudy sky and a low of 63, with any early sun on Sunday giving way to more clouds and more wind as well by late in the day with a high of 79. Then watch for a couple of showers and a thunderstorm Sunday night, and a shower or two most numerous early on Monday before some sun returns with highs from 71 to 75, then warmer with some sun Tuesday, high 78. I'm AccuWeather meteorologist LaTroy Thornton, WBZ Boston's News Radio.

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1: Good morning, I'm Al Griffith, and here's what's happening. The judge in the Lindsey Clancy murder trial gave jurors the day off yesterday. WBZ-TV's Penny Commit reports on what happened in the courtroom on Thursday.
2: A seemingly picture-perfect family enjoying a trip to the science museum. That was one of the last images presented to jurors before breaking for a long weekend. Day 13 of testimony in Lindsey Clancy's triple murder trial focused heavily on the Duxbury mom's cell phone data, including an entry made in her notes app a few months before she killed her three kids.
3: I think I sort of resent my other children because they prevent me from treating Cal like my first baby. And I know that's not fair to them. I know that.
2: The prosecution argues Lindsey premeditated the murders of Cora, Dawson, and Callan Clancy, asking lead investigator Joshua McKelligan to recall gruesome details from an interview with the medical examiner.
4: Do you recall what she said about the time it takes to strangle someone to death?
5: After unconsciousness, I think she said several minutes. It would take several more minutes for someone to die.
4: And would that be several more minutes of strangulation?
5: Yes.
2: Lindsey's defense claims she was over-medicated, failed by the medical system, and experiencing postpartum psychosis. They pointed to over a dozen Google searches made on Lindsey's phone in the days and weeks before the killings. Data shows she researched different drugs she'd been prescribed, along with the terms sociopath, schizophrenia, psychosis, and...
6: On January 19th of 2023, was she searching hallucinations?
3: Yes, sir.
2: That was just 5 days before the killings. The day of, Lindsey sent her then-husband Patrick Clancy this photo of her kids playing in the snow.
3: Patrick to Lindsey, you're a good mama. Lindsey to Patrick, a smiley face with hearts.
2: The prosecution focused on other cell phone data, including Lindsey's Apple Maps search of 3V Restaurant, where she sent Patrick to get takeout that night in 2023.
4: Does it tell you from your location to 3V how long it would take to get there?
3: Based on traffic conditions, yes.
2: Testimony will resume on Monday.
1: That's WBZ-TV's Penny Commit. Meanwhile, Luigi Mangione has pleaded guilty to federal stalking charges in the killing of UnitedHealthcare CEO Brian Thompson. Mangione admitted to following Thompson to an investor conference in 2024 and shooting him on a New York City street. The 28-year-old Mangione acknowledged his actions Friday at a hastily scheduled hearing in Manhattan. At sentencing, he faces life in prison. His lawyers are now seeking to dismiss a separate New York State murder case on double jeopardy grounds. The city of Boston's White Stadium website is still promising a summer 2027 opening for the rebuilt Franklin Park venue, even as a key court ruling remains outstanding. Here's WBZ's Kendall Buell.
7: The site says crews are making steady progress towards that summer target, but the state's highest court still hasn't ruled on a lawsuit challenging the project. The Emerald Necklace Conservancy is suing over the use of public parkland and has appealed the decisions of the two lower courts that have sided with the defendants. The Supreme Judicial Court heard arguments back in April, but recently waived its own customary 130-day deadline to decide. The project is a joint venture between Boston, which will use the stadium for public school athletics, and Legacy FC, which would hold national Women's League soccer matches there. Both sides say work continues 6 days a week, but neither will commit to the stadium being ready for any of the 2027 NWSL season. Kendall Buell, WBZ, Boston's News Radio.
1: State and environmental police have conducted a camera search of the sunken Lily Jean in deep water off the coast of Cape Ann. The 72-foot Gloucester-based fishing boat and its seven-person crew

0: were lost on January 30th. The only body recovered was the captain, Gus Sanfilippo. Officials said the purpose of the search is part of an effort to bring closure to the families of the lost crew. Well, could the National Guard help make up for a shortage in the Boston Police Department? One city councilor thinks so. Here's WBZ's Kyle Bray.
1: In the wake of two stabbings this week, City Councilor Ed Flynn proposed a new idea to help make up for a shortage of police officers in the city, bringing in the National Guard.
2: At least have a conversation if they are needed or not, if they are able to play a supportive role in our city, supporting the Boston Police. And if we come out and say, no, we don't want them here, then what is the plan that you have?
1: Councilor Flynn says the city is short around 600 officers and the ones who are here are working 16-hour shifts. Mayor Michelle Wu, on the other hand, says the idea of bringing in the Guard is foolish and would be unsafe for citizens. She says the recent incidents were isolated and that the focus should be on addressing the causes, like domestic violence.
3: Being specific about what the causes are is the only way to help us actually get to solutions.
1: The mayor adding that violent crime levels are at historic lows in the city this year. From City Hall, Kyle Bray, WBZ, Boston's News Radio.
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5: Exactly.
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5: That's where you come in.
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4: Traffic and weather together. 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All-wheel drive. Traffic on the threes.
19: 53 minutes after 3 o'clock right now, and it's pretty quiet out on area roadways. We just got light traffic traveling right now down to the south. Routes 95, 24, and 3 are looking good. And Route 9, 195 from Wareham right over to Seekonk, right into Providence, Rhode Island. Things look good. Central Mass, Routes 190 and 290 are looking good, and up to the north all as well. Close to downtown, lower deck of Route 93 onto the Zakim Bridge and into the Tip O'Neill Tunnel. All lanes are open. Traffic is moving. And just very easily, the Sumner and Callahan Tunnel. tunnels, Ted Williams Tunnel, Tobin Bridge. Traffic is it's in pretty good shape there as well. Just light traffic. It's highly even traffic. Traveling Braintree to Boston on the expressway. We're doing okay. Let's see if we still have a little bit of work going on. Just the teensiest little. You got a half an inch of a delay on the expressway southbound just before Neponset, a work zone through there. It is currently in Boston, 64 degrees. It's partly cloudy. I'm Jack Hart, WBZ Traffic on the Threes.
4: Here's the four-day WBZ AccuWeather forecast.
10: It's a mostly clear start early this morning with lows from 65 in Boston down to mid-50s for some of the inland cool spots, with low humidity remaining in place later today under a good deal of sunshine. Expect a high close to 80, followed by a cleared sky for much of Saturday night. Still a comfortable night with a low of 63 before more clouds build in through the day on Sunday. Turns out breezy as well with a high of 79 with a couple of showers and a thunderstorm at night, and a shower or two around on Monday before some afternoon sun returns with highs from 71 to 75, then warmer and nice with Sun Tuesday, high 78. I'm AccuWeather meteorologist LaTroy Thornton, WBZ, Boston's News Radio.
20: California regulators are approving the sale of Cox Communications to Charter Communications.
21: The merger is believed to be worth $34.5 billion. After getting the green light from the California Public Utilities Commission, the consolidation is expected to be finalized next week. It will make Charter Spectrum the dominant broadband internet and cable television service in Southern California. It has or will have millions of customers in Los Angeles, Santa Barbara, Bakersfield, Palos Verdes Estates, Newport Beach, Irvine, Riverside, and San Diego. It will also solidify Charter as the nation's largest cable company, ahead of Comcast Corporation. I'm Daniel Martindale.
20: The end of Oak Street is off to a good start at the box office. The dinosaur-based movie starring Anne Hathaway and Ewan McGregor made $2.5 million from late-week previews. It's expected to make between $20 and $30 million in its first weekend. That won't be enough to dethrone Spider-Man Brand New Day, which is expected to make between $65 and $70 million in its third weekend in theaters. A new lawsuit is accusing Selena Gomez and her mother of defrauding investors in their mental health startup. The federal lawsuit was filed on Thursday against Gomez, her mother, Mandy Teefy, entrepreneur Daniela Pearson, and their startup called Wondermind. The lawsuit claims investors poured over $1 million into the startup in 2021 and were misled about the company's plans to become profitable. Gomez, Teefy, and Pearson have not commented on the suit. Fenway Park is the place to be for one more night. Here's WBZ's Drew Mulholland.
22: With the Red Sox out of town, Chris Stapleton is keeping Fenway all charged up. Last night's 20-plus song set, just fantastic. Night two tonight, we roll it on back. You're going to want to get in there early again for special guests Zach Top and Alan Stone. Alan Stone actually played Prescott Park, Portsmouth the other night. A lot of fans came out to that, so it's sort of been a whole New England swing here, which is pretty cool. Chris Stapleton, night two at Fenway. I'm Drew Mulholland, WBZ, Boston's News Radio.
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3: From ABC News, I'm Dave Packard. Luigi Mangione has officially pleaded guilty to two federal charges and an open court admitting to killing UnitedHealthcare CEO Brian Thompson in December of 2024. ABC Chief Investigative Correspondent Aaron Kuterski outside the courthouse.
5: Mangione's guilty plea at federal court comes just weeks before the start of his state murder trial. His attorneys are already asking a court to dismiss it, saying a second prosecution would amount to double jeopardy. This may be his shot to convince the federal judge to give him something other than life in prison when he's sentenced in December. Whatever time he ends up serving, Mangione's also signaling his preference to serve it in a federal, not a state prison that could be more crowded and more violent.
3: After all that rain in the Midwest, a swollen river overflowed its banks in Noblesville, Indiana. Homes, businesses, and roads now submerged. Longtime local Odell Brumley.
6: I've lived down here for ever since 1968, and I've never seen it flood so much as it has here lately.
3: Meanwhile, thousands of homes and businesses across the Midwest remain without power. Meanwhile,
26: Tropical Storm Lala in the Pacific is barreling towards Hawaii. On the forecast track, it could become a Category 1 hurricane by Saturday morning as it approaches the Big Island. A hurricane warning is in effect. And hurricane force gusts, dangerous surf are the biggest threat, along with 2 feet of rainfall right through the weekend.
3: ABC's Leslie Lopez. President Trump sharing his plans for the new White House ballroom as he appeals an order to halt construction. ABC's Mary Bruce.
27: The president deeply involved. New renderings showing the massive 90,000 square foot project adorned with Corinthian columns and a new detail, gold presidential seals. Inside, yellow marble floors and more gold finishes. The president has said his design was inspired by the halls of Versailles. In a statement, the White House saying, thanks to the builder in chief, the White House will be properly glorified.
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20: Good morning. I'm Al Griffith. This is WBZ News Radio Boston. Lawrence Mayor Brian DePena facing federal charges. A criminal complaint was reportedly filed in U.S. District Court on Thursday, and he was arrested Friday morning at his home. Court documents list two charges, wire fraud and money laundering. It's alleged he used over $1.5 million in COVID relief funds that were meant for his tire business, but he allegedly used that money to fund his political campaign and to cover personal expenses. Governor Maura Healey announces almost $140 million in federal money that's been secured to make improvements on the commuter rail north of Boston. The Haverhill Double Track Project is nearly 7 miles of new track between Andover and Reading. And there are now nearly 150 confirmed cases of cyclospora in Massachusetts, but they say so far there has been no widespread statewide outbreak.
4: 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All-wheel drive. Traffic on the threes.
19: 3 minutes after 4 o'clock right now, and you know what? Traffic is looking okay. It's been pretty quiet out there. Don't even have any early risers yet, but we will. And traveling right now, it'll be late by the time the early risers. Traveling otherwise right now on area roadways. Route 1, you know, how much do I talk about the rest of the Route 1 area? Coming down from the Linfield area through Saugus into Malden into Revere into Chelsea into downtown Boston. Boston over the bridge and back again. That road looks great. Traveling right now on Route 93 from the downtown area right up to, right up to Andover and back again. That looks pretty darn good. And traveling right now on the expressway Braintree to Boston, hardly a bit of trouble. You know what? We didn't even have that tiny little delay that we had just before the Neponset area. So that's just free and clear. Things look good. Central Mass, things are looking all right. And traveling down to the south, no major issues, at least not right now. 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There are thousands of kids waiting more than a year. End their wait. Sponsor a child with Compassion today. 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It's 64 degrees in Boston, and it's partly cloudy. I'm Jack Hart, WBZ Traffic in the Threes.
4: Here's the four-day WBZ AccuWeather forecast.
10: The early morning looks to be mainly clear with lows from 65 in Boston down to the mid-50s for some of the usual inland cool spots. And with low humidity and plenty of sun later today, it's a nice start to the weekend with highs close to 80. And it stays comfortable for Saturday night with just a few clouds and a low of 63. Although clouds do build through the day on Sunday, as it turns out rather breezy with a high of 79. Ahead of a couple of showers and a thunderstorm at night, and still a shower or two on Monday, especially early in the day. Otherwise, expect some afternoon sun with highs not far from 70, with more sun for Tuesday and more warmth, high 78. I'm AccuWeather meteorologist LaTroy Thornton, WBZ, Boston's News Radio.
20: Lawrence Mayor Brian DePena facing federal charges. A criminal complaint was reportedly filed in U.S. District Court on Thursday, and he was arrested yesterday morning. Court documents list two charges, wire fraud and money laundering. It's alleged he used over $1.5 million in COVID relief funds meant for his tire business to fund his political campaign and to cover personal expenses. DePena was released after making an appearance in federal court yesterday. President Trump spoke on Long Island yesterday during a visit to the Nassau County Police Academy, and he promoted the latest crime statistics for 2025, with the FBI showing a decrease in violent crime for the nation, and with a riser full of uniformed police officers standing behind him. The president pivoted to the economy, calling the affordability crisis a hoax before moving on to Iran.
7: And after we finish defeating Iran, which is being very badly defeated, pretty soon I'll be declaring the Hormuz Strait a territory of the United States.
20: And the president downplaying concerns about the USS Abraham Lincoln's extended deployment in the Middle East. He refuted reports of mental health and supply issues, saying the more than 260-day deployment is not nearly long enough. Reports have come out of mental health struggles among sailors, but the Navy says it has not observed an increase in suicidal ideation. The USS George Washington is expected to replace the Lincoln soon. Luigi Mangione has pleaded guilty to federal stalking charges in the killing of United Healthcare CEO Brian Thompson. Mangione admitted to following Thompson to an investor conference in 2024, then shooting him on a New York City street. At sentencing, Mangione faces life in prison. The MBTA will pay nearly $500,000 to a top executive over a hair-pulling incident.
8: MBTA CEO and General Manager Phil Eng has previously apologized for pulling the hair of a fellow employee at a 2024 team dinner with some employees and spouses, where there was a conversation about hair. Eng was said to have been poking fun at his own baldness when he pulled the employee's hair. According to the Globe, in a settlement agreement, the transit agency will pay the T's chief communications officer, Gabrielle Mondeson, $495,000, covering a one-time payment, damages, and attorney's fees. She will leave the agency on September 18th. The Globe says the agreement does not include an admission of wrongdoing by Eng, who also serves as Massachusetts interim transportation secretary. Earlier this summer, Eng called the incident an insensitive interaction. Sherry Small, WBZ, Boston's News Radio.
20: Coming up, cyclospora cases on the rise in Massachusetts.
9: It's right out of the Jetsons. Tesla, with help from SpaceX, is planning to unveil a new roadster design that it says can fly, according to the information. Tesla says there'll be some kind of demonstration at a SpaceX testing site in Texas as soon as later this month. Wall Street ending a little bit lower today after consumer sentiment, as measured by the University of Michigan, was lower this month for the first time in 3 months on worries about inflation. And we saw a pullback in retail spending in July, mostly on new cars and online shopping. At the close, the Dow down 108 points, the Nasdaq down 74, the S&P was lower by 13. With no movement in talks to reopen the Strait of Hormuz to tanker traffic, oil closed nearly 2% higher. It's at $82.40 a barrel. And union officials say that automaker Stellantis is considering closing permanently and selling off a Jeep assembly plant near Toronto that's been idled for about the last 3 years. I'm Tom Busby, Bloomberg Business on WBZ, Boston's news radio.
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20: After breaking a five-game losing streak with a win against the Blue Jays Thursday, the Sox opened a three-game series against the Pirates in Pittsburgh last night with a dud, losing 8-4. Starter Jake Bennett got knocked around, giving up 4 runs in 4 innings. Reliever Giovanni Moran gave up 3 runs in just 1 inning of work. Sox try and get back on the winning track tonight at PNC Park, with Sox ace Sonny Gray taking the mound. First pitch tonight at 7:15. Major League Baseball has announced the Red Sox are scheduled to play a game on the Field of Dreams next year against the Kansas City Royals. Now, assuming that there is a Major League Baseball season next year, the Sox will play the Royals in Dyersville, Iowa, the Field of Dreams, next season on August 12th. Al Griffith, WBZ, Boston's News Radio.
4: 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Traffic on the threes.
19: It is right now, it's 13 minutes after 4 o'clock. Look at that. And taking a look at traffic in the outside of the city, out in the Central Mass area. Things doing reasonably well out in routes 190 and 290 out in Central Mass. Traveling on Route 9 from Worcester into Brookline. All is well there. And some work continuing on the westbound side of the Mass Pike as you approach Route 495. All part of a long-term project going on there. A little bit of a delay, not a big one. Traveling down to the south, routes 95, 24, and 3. Things have been pretty quiet down there all night, for that matter. So is Route 1 from the Dedham area right down to Attleboro. Traveling on the expressway Braintree to Boston, all as well. Up to the north, no major issues. Close to downtown, well, we just got some light traffic in a few different spots, and looks like there won't be long before they've got all the cones picked up on the Mass Pike between the Prudential Tunnel and the Alston-Brighton interchange, and still some work going on at the Route 95 Mass Pike interchange in the Newton-Weston area. Looks like they're moving around some equipment there right now. It is currently in Boston, 64 degrees. I'm Jack Hart, WBZ Traffic in the Threes.
4: Here's the four-day WBZ AccuWeather forecast.
10: The early morning brings a clear sky much of the time and a low of 65, followed by continued low humidity later today under sunshine. Great start to the weekend with a high close to 80, and it stays rather pleasant for Saturday night with a clear to partly cloudy sky and a low of 63, with any early sun on Sunday giving way to more clouds and more wind as well by late in the day with a high of 79. Then watch for a couple of showers and a thunderstorm Sunday night, and a shower or two most numerous early on Monday before some sun returns, with highs from 71 to 75, then warmer with some sun Tuesday, high 78. I'm AccuWeather meteorologist LaTroy Thornton, WBZ Boston's News Radio.

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1: Good morning, I'm Al Griffith, and here's what's happening. Luigi Mangione has pleaded guilty to federal stalking charges in the killing of UnitedHealthcare CEO Brian Thompson. He admitted to following Thompson to an investor conference in 2024, then shooting him on a New York City street. The 28-year-old Mangione acknowledged his actions yesterday at a hastily scheduled hearing in Manhattan. At sentencing, he faces life in prison. His lawyers are now seeking to dismiss a separate New York State murder case on double jeopardy grounds. The case has become a showpiece for debate about the healthcare industry. Lawrence Mayor Brian DePeña arrested yesterday and now facing federal wire fraud and money laundering charges. More now from WBZ TV's Logan Hall.
2: Law enforcement officers swarmed the home of Lawrence Mayor Brian DePeña, is charged with wire fraud and money laundering. Neighbors that we talked to say that this happened at about 6 o'clock in the morning and involved multiple unmarked cars. We did knock on the mayor's door to see if anyone was home and noticed significant damage to that front door. We're not sure at this moment if that is from law enforcement entering his home. One neighbor that we spoke to says she was shocked to hear that Mayor DePeña was arrested, but that she had seen an increased law enforcement presence in the neighborhood lately. Now, the FBI says that DePeña used $1.5 million of COVID loans for personal use. This money was meant for his tire business, but court documents show that DePeña allegedly used the cash to pay off mortgages and pad his campaign fund. DePeña has been the mayor of Lawrence since 2021, serving a little over 4 years in that role. It's his second term, and prior to becoming mayor, he was a city council member serving from 2016 to 2021.
1: DePeña appeared in federal court on Friday. Court documents indicate his arrest warrant was issued on Thursday. And testimony in the Lindsey Clancy murder trial is scheduled to get back underway on Monday. The judge in the case gave jurors the day off yesterday. Now, on Thursday, Clancy's cell phone was a focus, providing jurors a sense of what she was thinking and experiencing during the time leading up to the night in January 2023, when she admittedly killed her three children. She's charged with three counts of murder. Her lawyer is mounting an insanity defense, claiming that she was in the grip of postpartum psychosis and is not criminally responsible for their deaths. And it's a long wait for a ruling from the state's highest court, which is clouding the timeline for White Stadium's reopening in Franklin Park. More now from WBZ's Kendall Buell.
3: The Supreme Judicial Court heard the case back in April and recently waived its own 130-day deadline to issue a decision. The Emerald Necklace Conservancy suing to stop the $325 million rebuild, arguing it violates public land protections. Two lower courts have already sided with the city and Boston Legacy FC, the National Women's Soccer League team that is shouldering the project with the city. The plan is for the team to share the stadium with Boston Public Schools. The city says on its website, steady progress continues to be made on site, but in a statement to the Globe, the team says it's waiting for that final ruling before committing to a timeline, meaning Legacy may open the year in Rhode Island or Foxborough once again. Kendall Buell, WBZ, Boston's News Radio.
1: President Trump says that he would be soon declaring the Strait of Hormuz a U.S. territory. He made that statement yesterday while at a rally. The president said he'll be making that declaration after the U.S. defeats Iran. President Trump downplaying concerns about the USS Abraham Lincoln's extended deployment in the Mideast. He is refuting reports of mental health and supply issues, saying the more than 260-day deployment is, quote, not nearly long enough, unquote. The Lincoln supports the U.S. war against Iran, and Democratic lawmakers are pressing the Pentagon for accountability over conditions aboard the carrier. There are now nearly 150 confirmed cases of cyclospora in Massachusetts. State health officials say the number of cases rose substantially in July. A parasite linked to contaminated produce, especially iceberg lettuce, causes illness. The most common symptom is diarrhea. However, those infected can also experience weight loss, bloating, gas, cramps, nausea, and fatigue. So far, there has been no widespread statewide outbreak. In the wake of a series of stabbings in the city, Boston city leaders are divided on how to address public safety concerns. Here's WBZ's Kyle Bray.
4: City Councilor Ed Flynn has long campaigned for the city to address its shortage of around 600 police officers. His new proposal, however, involves talking with the state about having the Massachusetts National Guard assist Boston police. Mayor Michelle Wu says the idea of bringing in the Guard would be foolish and irresponsible.
5: I think that is not only unproductive, but unsafe for our residents, and we've seen that happen in cities around the country.
4: The mayor adds violent crime is down overall in the city this year, saying the focus should be on addressing what's causing these incidents. Councilor Flynn says he's talked with residents who feel scared in the city, and that he believes something must be done to address the understaffed and overworked BPD.
6: I've offered many recommendations, and if people want to say right off the bat that they're against my plan, tell me how you're going to hire more police officers.
4: From City Hall, Kyle Bray, WBZ, Boston's News Radio.
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2: 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Traffic on the threes.
3: It is 23 minutes after 4 o'clock right now. Things looking pretty good out on area roadways. We've got light traffic just about everywhere. Still just a hint of a delay on the Mass Pike heading just past the Alston-Brighton interchange right now. We've had a lane restriction out there all night long, and we still have a little bit of one. Traveling right now on the Mass Pike eastbound and westbound right around the Newton-Weston area, right at Route 95. We've got a big project going on there, and it looks like we've got the ramp from the Mass Pike eastbound heading towards Route 95 southbound. We've got some activity there, and that's causing a significant slowdown, but it's moving. Otherwise, down to the south, things look good. Up to the north, things look great. It is right now in Boston, 64 degrees, partly cloudy. I'm Jack Hart, WBZ Traffic in the Threes.
2: Here's the four-day WBZ AccuWeather forecast.
4: It's a mostly clear start early this morning with lows from 65 in Boston down to mid-50s for some of the inland cool spots, with low humidity remaining in place later today under a good deal of sunshine. Expect a high close to 80, followed by a cleared sky for much of Saturday night. Still a comfortable night with a low of 63 before more clouds build in through the day on Sunday. Turns out breezy as well with a high of 79 with a couple of showers and a thunderstorm at night, and a shower or two around on Monday before some afternoon sun returns with highs from 71 to 75, then warmer and nice with on Tuesday, high 78. I'm AccuWeather meteorologist LaTroy Thornton, WBZ, Boston's News Radio.
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6: Jury selection has wrapped up in the Tupac Shakur murder trial in Las Vegas. A jury of 12 was seated on Thursday, along with four alternates. The defendant, Dwayne Davis, is accused of orchestrating the rapper's 1996 murder and faces life in prison without parole if convicted. The trial gets underway next week, with opening statements starting on Monday. While there's several new movies at the theater this weekend, expect the same at the top of the box office.
7: With over $1.7 billion already in the bank, Spider-Man Brand New Day is expected to three-peat at the box office with a forecasted range of $65 to $70 million domestic, followed by newcomer The End of Oak Street.
8: I think that our neighborhood, our house, our whole street has moved.
7: The Anne Hathaway and Ewan McGregor-led PG-13 survival thriller is projected to make $20 to $30 million in its opening weekend, followed by Paw Patrol the Dino Movie, who's aiming for $20 million, and The Odyssey is looking to make another $17 to $20 million in its fifth weekend. Brian Antonelli, WBZ, Boston's News Radio.
6: Jean Smart and Ted Danson are among the stars being inducted into the TV Hall of Fame. The ceremony was held Thursday night in downtown L.A., honoring individuals who have made extraordinary contributions to American television. Also inducted were South Park creators Trey Parker and Matt Stone, former 60 Minutes correspondent Ed Bradley, Netflix co-CEO Ted Sarandos, and documentary filmmaker Sheila Nevins. Ted Danson and his wife Mary Steenburgen also received the Bob Hope Humanitarian Award. Night two of Chris Stapleton tonight at Fenway. Here's WBZ's Drew Mulholland.
9: What a show this guy puts on. Does not disappoint. And with night one in the books at Fenway, Chris Stapleton fans are ready for night two. Special guests include Zach Topp and Alan Stone. Let's roll it back. The Boston crowd was singing loud and proud last night for night one. Expect another 20-plus song set from Chris Stapleton tonight. He's been keeping a pretty similar, steady, crowd-pleasing set list all tour. Another big night for Chris Stapleton fans here, night two at Fenway. Drew Mulholland, WBZ, Boston's News Radio.
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6: Good morning, I'm Al Griffith, and here's what's happening. Lawrence's mayor is released after making an initial court appearance on federal wire fraud and money laundering charges. WBZ's Kyle Bray reports.
17: After being arrested by the FBI early in the morning at his home, Lawrence Mayor Brian DePena appeared before a federal judge not long after, where he pleaded not guilty to wire fraud and money laundering charges. The FBI says DePena fraudulently got $1.5 million in COVID relief loans meant for small businesses. He then used the money to fund his campaign and pay off his taxes and mortgages. Under the conditions of his release, he surrendered his passport and agreed not to leave the state. He's also not allowed to apply for any loans. He did admit during his arraignment he was supposed to attend a wedding in the Dominican Republic, but he did not ask for permission to attend. DePena and his lawyer declined to comment as they left through the back door of the court. From federal court, Kyle Bray, WBZ, Boston's News Radio.
6: Luigi Mangione has pleaded guilty to federal stalking charges in the killing of United Healthcare CEO Brian Thompson. Mangione admitted to following Thompson to an investor conference in 2024 and shooting him on a New York City street. The 28-year-old Mangione admitted to his actions yesterday at a hastily scheduled hearing in Manhattan. At sentencing, he faces life in prison. His lawyers are now asking to dismiss a separate New York State murder case on double jeopardy grounds. Two neighbors bitten by a fox in the same week in Worcester. The first incident happening Wednesday night after 6-year-old Janessa Pagan Williams says she was nearly dragged away by the fox, which bit her arm, finger, and leg. Pagan Williams says her brother saw what was happening, and he kicked the fox away. And then on Thursday, Zena Bottom says she was bitten on the foot while playing with her grandkids. Police say they found the fox, and it was euthanized and will be tested for rabies.
18: I didn't have enough time to run, so I just kicked, and it grabbed my foot, and I tussled with it for a second to, like, get it off my foot, and then I just yanked it by the nape of the neck, and I threw it across the yard.
6: Both of the bite victims received rabies shots. State and environmental police conducted a camera search Wednesday of the sunken Lily Jean in deep water off the coast of Cape Ann. The 72-foot Gloucester-based fishing boat and its 7-person crew were lost on January 30th. The only body recovered was the captain, Gus Sanfilippo. Officials said the purpose of the search is part of an effort to bring closure to the families of the lost crew. Just ahead, Dominican culture on full display this weekend in Boston.
13: Traffic and weather together. 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All-wheel drive. Traffic on the threes.
3: It is 33 minutes after 4 o'clock. And traveling right now on area roadways, all is in pretty good shape. Looks like all the lane restrictions are pretty much picked up on the Mass Pike around the, between the Prudential Tunnel and the Alston-Brighton Interchange. Might still be a little bit of activity out there, but for the most part, that's all picked up. And if it's not all picked up, it will be soon. Traveling right on the Mass Pike, heading, from the Mass Pike eastbound to the ramp to Route 95. Northbound right now. Looks like they're moving around some equipment, and that's causing a heavy delay just on the ramp. Otherwise, the main barrel looks good, but we've got a big project going on there, so that's ongoing work. Traveling right now up to the north, routes 3 and 93 looking good. The Tobin Bridge heading into the in and out of the city looking good, closer to town. Sumner and Callahan tunnels, Ted Williams Tunnel all doing well. Lower deck of Route 93 onto the Zakim Bridge and into the Tip O'Neill Tunnel. That's where the early rises are, just a few of them anyway. And it is currently in Boston, 64 degrees, partly cloudy. I'm Jack Hart, WBZ Traffic on the Threes.
13: Here's the four-day WBZ AccuWeather forecast.
4: The early morning looks to be mainly clear with lows from 65 in Boston down to the mid-50s for some of the usual inland cool spots. And with low humidity and plenty of sun later today, it's a nice start to the weekend with highs close to 80. And it stays comfortable for Saturday night with just a few clouds and a low of 63. Although clouds do build through the day on Sunday, as it turns out rather breezy with a high of 79. Ahead of a couple of showers and a thunderstorm at night, and still a shower or two on Monday, especially early in the day. Otherwise expect some afternoon sun with highs not far from 70, with more sun for Tuesday and more warmth, high 78. I'm AccuWeather meteorologist LaTroy Thornton, WBZ, Boston's News Radio.
6: Two people attacked by a fox in the same Worcester neighborhood are recovering. A six-year-old girl was bitten Wednesday night in a yard on Granite Street, and on Thursday morning, a woman was attacked also on Granite Street. Police say the fox was put down and will be tested for rabies. Both victims are getting shots as a precaution. Dominican culture will be on full display this weekend in Boston. WBZ's Jared Brosnan has details.
19: The Dominican Parade and Festival are set for Sunday in Franklin Park.
20: We highly encourage you taking public transportation to the event, as parking will be very, very difficult to come by.
19: Ahead of the family-friendly festivities, Boston Police Commissioner Michael Cox offering up some do's and don'ts for those in attendance.
20: No public drinking, no use of any illegal drugs or legal drugs, as in marijuana in the area. And no weapons or fireworks of any kind.
19: This comes after just last month, a teenager was accused of opening fire at the Puerto Rican Festival, which also took place at Franklin Park. However, it's worth noting there were no reports of violent incidents at last year's Dominican Parade. Jared Brosnan, WBZ, Boston's News Radio.
6: Three people are being treated for serious injuries after a barn under construction collapsed Thursday in Pembroke. It happened at around 5 p.m. at a farm off Valley Street. One of the victims was airlifted to a hospital. The cause of the collapse is under investigation. Lowering health care costs will be the topic of some public listening sessions starting next month. Here's WBZ's Brooke McCarthy.
21: Healthcare costs are too high, and they're putting real pressure on families and small businesses across the state. Those are the words of Governor Maura Healey as she announces several public listening sessions on healthcare. The six sessions will take place virtually starting Wednesday, September 9th, continuing through November 5th. They will be hosted by the Division of Insurance and hope to gather input from patients, providers, insurers, and more to help shape new state regulations that aim to lower costs and stabilize insurance premiums. This is a next step after the governor's healthcare affordability working group released recommendations this month, which include reducing out-of-network costs and stabilizing small business and individual markets, which will be the focus of these sessions. Brooke McCarthy, WBZ, Boston's News Radio.
6: Columbia continues to grapple with the aftermath of a devastating earthquake that killed at least 285 people and affected more than 100,000. Tens of thousands of homes were damaged or destroyed in the 7.4 magnitude that struck the country's west on Monday. Aid is slowly reaching affected areas. but many people have to rely on volunteers and neighbors for help. Coming up, jurors get the day off in the Lindsay Clancy murder trial, while testimony is scheduled to get back underway on Monday.
7: PayPal now in talks to sell itself to a group that includes the payments platform Stripe and the private equity firm Advent International. That's according to the Wall Street Journal. An earlier bid by both those companies was rejected by PayPal. Major defense contractors like Lockheed Martin, Northrop Grumman, and RTX, the former Raytheon, retooling designs, tweaking manufacturing processes to speed up production of cheaper missiles, as the Iran war has nearly depleted the U.S. stockpile of Patriot missile interceptors. That sent shares of those firms higher today, but elsewhere on Wall Street, modest losses for the major averages on worries about the U.S. consumer when retail sales in July unexpectedly fell. At the close, the Dow was down 108 points, the Nasdaq lost 74, the S&P 500 down by 13. And McDonald's is getting in on the fall coffee flavors bandwagon, but not with pumpkin spice. Instead, it'll be serving four new caramel apple-flavored coffees, lattes, and more. I'm Tom Busby, Bloomberg Business on WBZ, Boston's News Radio.
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6: No Red Sox player could manage more than one hit last night, and the Pittsburgh Pirates had their way with Boston pitchers, beating the Sox 8-4. Rafael Flores Jr., a big game for the Pirates, goes 3-for-4 with a home run. Sonny Gray on the mound for the Sox tonight, first pitch at 7:15. The Minnesota Timberwolves have announced they will retire Hall of Fame forward Kevin Garnett's jersey number 21 after their game against the Celtics this coming season. The ceremony is scheduled to take place on February 28th at the Target Center. Garnett's number 5, was retired by the Celtics in 2022. Garnett had a falling out with the former owner of the Timberwolves, Glenn Taylor, but the club changed ownership, made up with Garnett, and hired him last year as a team ambassador. Al Griffith, WBZ, Boston's News Radio.
25: 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All-wheel drive. Traffic on the threes.
3: It is 43 minutes after 4 o'clock right now. Boys, it's quiet out there. We've got a nice, easy ride. If you got nothing else to do, now's the time to do it. And jump in the car, take a ride, and it's nice out there right now. A few early risers out there starting to create a little bit of a line on the expressway northbound, but everybody's at or about the speed limit. Same thing on Route 93, the lower deck, the northbound and southbound on the Sagem Bridge. Everybody's moving pretty well out there, you're not going to find too many delays. Traveling right now on the outside of the city, up to the north all as well, routes 3 and 93 in and out of New Hampshire look good. Central Mass still looking pretty great. Down to the south, no major issues there, routes 95, 24, or 3. Close to downtown all as well, traveling on Sturrow Drive down towards Leverett Circle, just a short delay at Leverett Circle. It's about all you're going to find. It is currently in Boston, 64 degrees. It's partly cloudy. I'm Jack Hart, WBZ Traffic on the 3.
25: Here's the 4-day WBZ AccuWeather forecast.

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1: Good morning, I'm Al Griffith, and here's what's happening. The judge in the Lindsey Clancy murder trial gave jurors the day off yesterday. WBZ-TV's Penny Commit reports on what happened in the courtroom on Thursday.
2: A seemingly picture-perfect family enjoying a trip to the Science Museum. That was one of the last images presented to jurors before breaking for a long weekend. Day 13 of testimony in Lindsey Clancy's triple murder trial focused heavily on the Duxbury mom's cell phone data, including an entry made in her notes app a few months before she killed her three kids.
3: I think I sort of resent my other children because they prevent me from treating Cal like my first baby. And I know that's not fair to them. I know that.
2: The prosecution argues Lindsey premeditated the murders of Cora, Dawson, and Callan Clancy, asking lead investigator Joshua McKelligan to recall gruesome details from an interview with the medical examiner.
4: Do you recall what she said about the time it takes to strangle someone to death?
5: After unconsciousness, I think she said several minutes. It would take several more minutes for someone to die.
4: And would that be several more minutes of strangulation?
5: Yes.
2: Lindsey's defense claims she was over-medicated, failed by the medical system, and experiencing postpartum psychosis. They pointed to over a dozen Google searches made on Lindsey's phone in the days and weeks before the killings. Data shows she researched different drugs she'd been prescribed, along with the terms sociopath, schizophrenia, psychosis, and...
6: On January 19th of 2023, was she searching hallucinations?
3: Yes, sir.
2: That was just 5 days before the killings. The day of, Lindsey sent her then-husband Patrick Clancy this photo of her kids playing in the snow.
3: Patrick to Lindsey, you're a good mama. Lindsey to Patrick, smiley face with hearts.
2: The prosecution focused on other cell phone data, including Lindsey's Apple Maps search of 3V Restaurant, where she sent Patrick to get takeout that night in 2023.
4: Does it tell you from your location to 3V how long it would take to get there?
3: Based on traffic conditions, yes.
2: Testimony will resume on Monday.
1: That's WBZ-TV's Penny Commit. Meanwhile, Luigi Mangione has pleaded guilty to federal stalking charges in the killing of UnitedHealthcare CEO Brian Thompson. Mangione admitted to following Thompson to an investor conference in 2024 and shooting him on a New York City street. The 28-year-old Mangione acknowledged his actions Friday at a hastily scheduled hearing in Manhattan. At sentencing, he faces life in prison. His lawyers are now seeking to dismiss a separate New York State murder case on double jeopardy grounds. The city of Boston's White Stadium website is still promising a summer 2027 opening for the rebuilt Franklin Park venue, even as a key court ruling remains outstanding. Here's WBZ's Kendall Buell.
7: The site says crews are making steady progress towards that summer target, but the state's highest court still hasn't ruled on a lawsuit challenging the project. The Emerald Necklace Conservancy is suing over the use of public parkland and has appealed the decisions of the two lower courts that have sided with the defendants. The Supreme Judicial Court heard arguments back in April, but recently waived its own customary 130-day deadline to decide. The project is a joint venture between Boston, which will use the stadium for public school athletics, and Legacy FC, which would hold national Women's League soccer matches there. Both sides say work continues 6 days a week, but neither will commit to the stadium being ready for any of the 2027 NWSL season. Kendall Buell, WBZ, Boston's News Radio.
1: State and environmental police have conducted a camera search of the sunken Lily Jean in deep water off the coast of Cape Ann. The 72-foot Gloucester-based fishing boat and its 7-person crew were lost on January 30th. The only body recovered was the captain, Gus Sanfilippo. Officials said the purpose of the search is part of an effort to bring closure to the families of the lost crew. Well, could the National Guard help make up for a shortage in the Boston Police Department? One city councilor thinks so. Here's WBZ's Kyle Bray.
8: In the wake of two stabbings this week, City Councilor Ed Flynn proposed a new idea to help make up for a shortage of police officers in the city, bringing in the National Guard.
9: At least have a conversation if they are needed or not, if they are able to play a supportive role in our city, supporting the Boston Police. And if we

0: come out and say, no, we don't want them here, then what is the plan that you have?
1: Councilor Flynn says the city is short around 600 officers and the ones who are here working 16-hour shifts. Mayor Michelle Wu, on the other hand, says the idea of bringing in the Guard is foolish and would be unsafe for citizens. She says the recent incidents were isolated and that the focus should be on addressing the causes, like domestic violence.
2: Being specific about what the causes are is the only way to help us actually get to solutions.
1: The mayor adding that violent crime levels are at historic lows in the city this year. From City Hall, Kyle Bray, WBZ, Boston's News Radio.
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4: Traffic and weather together. 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All-wheel drive. Traffic on the threes.
17: It is such a moment, such a morning on area roadways at 453. We've got light traffic. The expressway from Braintree to Boston right now and back again. We've got a few cars out there. Nice light stream of traffic. Nobody's impeding each other. And traveling right down the Ted Williams Tunnel eastbound and westbound all as well. A little bit slow around the South Boston ramp. But then again, when isn't it? Sumner and Callahan tunnels are doing well. The Tobin Bridge northbound and southbound all as well. Sacum Bridge, the lower deck of Route 93 onto the Sacum Bridge and into the Tip O'Neill Tunnel and then back the other direction. That's looking good. Up to the north, very light traffic coming down Routes 93 and 3 in and out of New Hampshire. Route 95, Salisbury to Peabody looks good. And the Mass Pike from, we do have that some work going on. And in the Newton Weston area, the Mass Pike, it's actually the ramp from the Mass Pike eastbound to Route 95. Northbound might slow you down if you're going to use that ramp. Otherwise, the Mass Pike is looking pretty good. It is currently in Boston, 63 degrees, and the sky's clear. I'm Jack Hart, WBZ Traffic on the Threes.
4: Here's the four-day WBZ AccuWeather forecast.
18: The early morning brings a clear sky much of the time and a low of 65, followed by continued low humidity later today under sunshine. Great start to the weekend with a high close to 80, and it stays rather pleasant for Saturday night with a clear to partly cloudy sky and a low of 63, with any early sun on Sunday giving way to more clouds and more wind as well by late in the day with a high of 79. Then watch for a couple of showers and a thunderstorm Sunday night, and a shower or two most numerous early on Monday before some sun returns, with highs from 71 to 75, then warmer with with some sun Tuesday, high 78. I'm AccuWeather meteorologist LaTroy Thornton, WBZ, Boston's News Radio.
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3: California regulators are approving the sale of Cox Communications to Charter Communications.
20: The merger is believed to be worth $34.5 billion. After getting the green light from the California Public Utilities Commission, the consolidation is expected to be finalized next week. It will make Charter Spectrum the dominant broadband internet and cable television service in Southern California. It has or will have millions of customers in Los Angeles, Santa Barbara, Bakersfield, Palos Verdes Estates, Newport Beach, Irvine, Riverside, and San Diego. It will also solidify Charter as the nation's largest cable company, ahead of Comcast Corporation. I'm Daniel Martindale.
3: The end of Oak Street is off to a good start at the box office. The dinosaur-based movie starring Anne Hathaway and Ewan McGregor made $2.5 million from late-week previews. It's expected to make between $20 and $30 million in its first weekend. That won't be enough to dethrone Spider-Man Brand New Day, which is expected to make between $65 and $70 million in its third weekend in theaters. A new lawsuit is accusing Selena Gomez and her mother of defrauding investors in their mental health startup. The federal lawsuit was filed on Thursday against Gomez, her mother, Mandy Teefy, entrepreneur Daniela Pearson, and their startup called Wondermind. The lawsuit claims investors poured over $1 million into the startup in 2021 and were misled about the company's plans to become profitable. Gomez, Teefy, and Pearson have not commented on the suit. Fenway Park is the place to be for one more night. Here's WBZ's Drew Mulholland.
21: With the Red Sox out of town, Chris Stapleton is keeping Fenway all charged up. Last night's 20-plus song set, just fantastic. Night two tonight, we roll it on back. You're going to want to get in there early again for special guests Zach Top and Alan Stone. Alan Stone actually played Prescott Park, Portsmouth the other night. A lot of fans came out to that, so it's sort of been a whole New England swing here, which is pretty cool. Chris Stapleton, night two at Fenway. I'm Drew Mulholland, WBZ, Boston's News Radio.
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0: From ABC News, I'm Dave Packer. Luigi Mangione has officially pleaded guilty to two federal charges in an open court, admitting to killing UnitedHealthcare CEO Brian Thompson in December of 2024. Tears from Thompson's family inside the courtroom, but outside, says ABC's Aaron Katursky.
1: To some, Mangione became a folk hero, the face of their cause. But fewer supporters showed up, a few sobbing in the hallway. Still, as the Thompson family was rushed from the courthouse to a waiting car, chants of America loves Luigi.
0: NYPD Commissioner Jessica Tisch.
2: To those who idolize Luigi Mangione, I say this. Violence is not a cause. Murder is not a message, and a killer is certainly not a hero.
0: A tropical storm on a collision course with the 50th state.
6: Tropical storm Lala in the Pacific is barreling towards Hawaii. On the forecast track, it could become a Category 1 hurricane by Saturday morning as it approaches the Big Island. A hurricane warning is in effect.
0: ABC meteorologist Leslie Lopez in Indonesia. At least two people dead and collapsed buildings and homes after a powerful magnitude 7.7 earthquake off the coast. President Trump is denying reports that families of service members aboard the USS Abraham Lincoln are concerned for their loved ones' health and safety. The record deployment at sea now for 9 months, the president asked if that's too long.
7: No. Not nearly long enough.
0: Two American Airlines planes over Arizona, both with the same call numbers, American Flight 2482. One arriving, the other departing. A very alert air traffic controller calling the respective flights 2484 departure and 2482 arrival, all caught by ATC.com.
8: I'm glad it all worked out there. It could have been disastrous, but I'm glad it all worked out.
9: Yeah, same frequency and pointing right at each other. That's pretty crazy.
8: Yeah.
0: The FAA investigating. 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
3: Good morning. I'm Al Griffith. This is WBZ News Radio Boston. Lawrence Mayor Brian DePeña facing federal charges. A criminal complaint was reportedly filed in U.S. District Court on Thursday, and he was arrested Friday morning at his home. Court documents list two charges, wire fraud and money laundering. It's alleged he used over $1.5 million in COVID relief funds that were meant for his tire business, but he allegedly used that money to fund his political campaign and to cover personal expenses. Governor Maura Healey announces almost $140 million in federal money that's been secured to make improvements on the commuter rail north of Boston. The Haverhill Double Track Project is nearly 7 miles of new track between Andover and Reading. And there are now nearly 150 confirmed cases of cyclospora in Massachusetts, but they say so far there has been no widespread statewide outbreak.
25: 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All-wheel drive. Traffic on the threes.
17: Good Saturday morning. It is 5:03, and in Danvers, we have a vehicle off the road being worked and the off-ramp partially blocked on Route 1 northbound, the off-ramp to Ferncroft Road, so use some caution there. 393 and 95 look good up towards New Hampshire. Downtown, no major issues. The lower deck, Tilbin, and airport tunnels are okay. On the Mass Turnpike, looks like we did have some work, and we were seeing traffic just temporarily. It looked like blocked while they moved some equipment around. This looks like it's the Turnpike on the off-ramp to 128-95 in Weston, so we are seeing some slowdowns on the ramp. As we can see from the Pike traveling eastbound, getting off at 128-95 in Weston. South of town, no issues on the expressway. Route 3 looks good along the South Shore. And we've got a nice ride down at the Sagamore and Bourne Bridges. Clear skies, 63 degrees in Boston. Rob Hakala, WBZ's Traffic on the Threes.
25: Here's the 4-day WBZ AccuWeather forecast.
18: I expect a good deal of sunshine for today and a rather nice start to the weekend with low humidity and highs close to 80 ahead of a still comfortable night for tonight with a clear sky much of the time and a low of 63 for Boston, although the suburbs end up in the 50s ahead of a sunny start tomorrow before clouds build through the day. It also turns out breezy with a high of 79 with a couple of showers and a thunderstorm tomorrow night and a shower or two still lingering into Monday, otherwise cooler, cloudy, and humid with highs from 71 to 75, then a bit warmer for Tuesday with a good bit of sun, high 78. I'm AccuWeather meteorologist LaTroy Thornton, WBZ, Boston's News Radio.
3: Lawrence Mayor Brian DePena facing federal charges. A criminal complaint was reportedly filed in U.S. District Court on Thursday, and he was arrested yesterday morning. Court documents list two charges, wire fraud and money laundering. It's alleged he used over $1.5 million in COVID relief funds meant for his tire business to fund his political campaign and to cover personal expenses. DePena was released after making an appearance in federal court yesterday. President Trump spoke on Long Island yesterday during a visit to the Nassau County Police Academy, and he promoted the latest crime statistics for 2025, with the FBI showing a decrease in violent crime for the nation, and with a riser full of uniformed police officers standing behind him. The president pivoted to the economy, calling the affordability crisis a hoax before moving on to Iran.
10: And after we finish defeating Iran, which is being very badly defeated, pretty soon I'll be declaring the Hormuz Strait a territory of the United States.
3: And the president downplaying concerns about the USS Abraham Lincoln's extended deployment in the Middle East. He refuted reports of mental health and supply issues, saying the more than 260-day deployment is not nearly long enough. Reports have come out of mental health struggles among sailors, but the Navy says it has not observed an increase in suicidal ideation. The USS George Washington is expected to replace the Lincoln soon. Luigi Mangione has pleaded guilty to federal stalking charges in the killing of UnitedHealthcare CEO Brian Thompson. Mangione admitted to following Thompson to an investor conference in 2024, then shooting him on a New York City street. At sentencing, Mangione faces life in prison. The MBTA will pay nearly $500,000 to a top executive over a hair-pulling incident.
11: MBTA CEO and General Manager Phil Eng has previously apologized for pulling the hair of a fellow employee at a 2024 team dinner with some employees and spouses, where there was a conversation about hair. Eng was said to have been poking fun at his own baldness when he pulled the employee's hair. According to the Globe, in a settlement agreement, the transit agency will pay the T's chief communications officer, Gabrielle Mondeson, $495,000, covering a one-time payment, damages, and attorney's fees. She will leave the agency on September 18th. The Globe says the agreement does not include an admission of wrongdoing by Eng, who also serves as Massachusetts interim transportation secretary. Earlier this summer, Eng called the incident an insensitive interaction. Sherry Small, WBZ, Boston's News Radio.
3: Coming up, cyclospora cases on the rise in Massachusetts.
12: PayPal now in talks to sell itself to a group that includes the payments platform Stripe and the private equity firm Advent International. That's according to the Wall Street Journal. An earlier bid by both those companies was rejected by PayPal. Major defense contractors like Lockheed Martin, Northrop Grumman, and RTX, the former Raytheon, retooling designs, tweaking manufacturing processes to speed up production of cheaper missiles, as the Iran war has nearly depleted the U.S. stockpile of Patriot missile interceptors. That sent shares of those firms higher today, but elsewhere on Wall Street, modest losses for the major averages on worries about the U.S. consumer when retail sales in July unexpectedly fell. At the close, the Dow was down 108 points, the Nasdaq lost 74, the S&P 500 down by 13. And McDonald's is getting in on the fall coffee flavors bandwagon, but not with pumpkin spice. Instead, it'll be serving four new caramel apple-flavored coffees, lattes, and more. I'm Tom Busby, Bloomberg Business on WBZ, Boston's News Radio.
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3: The Red Sox were hoping Thursday night's win against Toronto to break a 5-game losing streak was the start of something good, but not the case. After the Sox get beat last night in Pittsburgh 8-4, Sox starter Jake Bennett went just 4 innings, giving up 4 runs. Sox Pirates tonight, first pitch 7:15. During the Patriots preseason 13-13 tie with the Colts on Thursday night, head coach Mike Vrabel didn't like what he was seeing from rookie edge rusher Gabe Akers, and he told him so on the sideline. Vrabel challenged the second-round draft pick after Vrabel thought that Akers was getting blocked too easily on special teams. Akers said after the game that Vrabel demands the best effort, and he feels he responded to the challenge. Next preseason game, Patriots hosting the Eagles on Saturday night at 7 o'clock. Al Griffith, WBZ, Boston's News Radio.
25: 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Traffic on the threes.
17: 5:13, Saturday morning drive, and we'll start downtown. We've got a nice ride in the city. The lower deck is clear in from Sullivan Square. No delays on the Leverett connector down to Sturrow Drive. Tobin Bridge, great shape both ways. No issues in the airport tunnel. Sumner, Callahan, Ted Williams, all fine up to the north. Route 1 looks good through Saugus. We did have a crash on the off-ramp to Ferncroft Road in Danvers. Not seeing any big delays, though. 3 and 93 are fine up to New Hampshire. Looks better on the Pike. We did have occasionally some delays getting off with ongoing work on the Pike, getting off to 128-95 and west in that ramp. South of town, no issues on the expressway, and 24-95 are okay down to Rhode Island.
0: 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Clear skies, 62 degrees in Boston. Rob Hakala, WBZ's Traffic on the Threes.
25: Here's the four-day WBZ AccuWeather forecast.
18: Expect low humidity and a rather nice day for today under a good bit of sunshine with highs ending up close to 80, followed by a clear to partly cloudy night tonight. Stays comfortable with a low of 63 before more clouds build in through the day tomorrow as the breeze also picks up through the day, the high 79, with a wet night featuring a couple showers and a thunderstorm, with just a shower or two lingering into the day on Monday, which looks to bring plenty of clouds and cooler conditions with highs from 71 to 75, ahead of a slightly warmer Tuesday, dry with some sun, high 78. I'm AccuWeather meteorologist LaTroy Thornton, WBZ Boston's News Radio.

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1: Good morning, I'm Al Griffith, and here's what's happening. Luigi Mangione has pleaded guilty to federal stalking charges in the killing of UnitedHealthcare CEO Brian Thompson. He admitted to following Thompson to an investor conference in 2024, then shooting him on a New York City street. The 28-year-old Mangione acknowledged his actions yesterday at a hastily scheduled hearing in Manhattan. At sentencing, he faces life in prison. His lawyers are now seeking to dismiss a separate New York State murder case on double jeopardy grounds. The case has become a showpiece for debate about the healthcare industry. Lawrence Mayor Brian DePeña arrested yesterday and now facing federal wire fraud and money laundering charges. More now from WBZ TV's Logan Hall.
2: Law enforcement officers swarmed the home of Lawrence Mayor Brian DePeña, is charged with wire fraud and money laundering. Neighbors that we talked to say that this happened at about 6 o'clock in the morning and involved multiple unmarked cars. We did knock on the mayor's door to see if anyone was home and noticed significant damage to that front door. We're not sure at this moment if that is from law enforcement entering his home. One neighbor that we spoke to says she was shocked to hear that Mayor DePeña was arrested, but that she had seen an increased law enforcement presence in the neighborhood lately. Now, the FBI says that DePeña used $1.5 million of COVID loans for personal use. This money was meant for his tire business, but court documents show that DePeña allegedly used the cash to pay off mortgages and pad his campaign fund. DePeña has been the mayor of Lawrence since 2021, serving a little over 4 years in that role. It's his second term, and prior to becoming mayor, he was a city council member serving from 2016 to 2021.
1: DePeña appeared in federal court on Friday. Court documents indicate his arrest warrant was issued on Thursday. And testimony in the Lindsey Clancy murder trial is scheduled to get back underway on Monday. The judge in the case gave jurors the day off yesterday. Now, on Thursday, Clancy's cell phone was a focus, providing jurors a sense of what she was thinking and experiencing during the time leading up to the night in January 2023, when she admittedly killed her three children. She's charged with three counts of murder. Her lawyer is mounting an insanity defense, claiming that she was in the grip of postpartum psychosis and is not criminally responsible for their deaths. And it's a long wait for a ruling from the state's highest court, which is clouding the timeline for White Stadium's reopening in Franklin Park. More now from WBZ's Kendall Buell.
3: The Supreme Judicial Court heard the case back in April and recently waived its own 130-day deadline to issue a decision. The Emerald Necklace Conservancy suing to stop the $325 million rebuild, arguing it violates public land protections. Two lower courts have already sided with the city and Boston Legacy FC, the National Women's Soccer League team that is shouldering the project with the city. The plan is for the team to share the stadium with Boston Public Schools. The city says on its website, steady progress continues to be made on site, but in a statement to the Globe, the team says it's waiting for that final ruling before committing to a timeline, meaning Legacy may open the year in Rhode Island or Foxborough once again. Kendall Buell, WBZ, Boston's News Radio.
1: President Trump says that he would be soon declaring the Strait of Hormuz a U.S. territory. He made that statement yesterday while at a rally. The president said he'll be making that declaration after the U.S. defeats Iran. President Trump downplaying concerns about the USS Abraham Lincoln's extended deployment in the Mideast. He is refuting reports of mental health and supply issues, saying the more than 260-day deployment is, quote, not nearly long enough, unquote. The Lincoln supports the U.S. war against Iran, and Democratic lawmakers are pressing the Pentagon for accountability over conditions aboard the carrier. There are now nearly 150 confirmed cases of cyclospora in Massachusetts. State health officials say the number of cases rose substantially in July. A parasite linked to contaminated produce, especially iceberg lettuce, causes illness. The most common symptom is diarrhea. However, those infected can also experience weight loss, bloating, gas, cramps, nausea, and fatigue. So far, there has been no widespread statewide outbreak. In the wake of a series of stabbings in the city, Boston city leaders are divided on how to address public safety concerns. Here's WBZ's Kyle Bray.
4: City Councilor Ed Flynn has long campaigned for the city to address its shortage of around 600 police officers. His new proposal, however, involves talking with the state about having the Massachusetts National Guard assist Boston police. Mayor Michelle Wu says the idea of bringing in the Guard would be foolish and irresponsible.
5: I think that is not only unproductive but unsafe for our residents, and we've seen that happen in cities around the country.
4: The mayor adds violent crime is down overall in the city this year, saying the focus should be on addressing what's causing these incidents. Councilor Flynn says he's talked with residents who feel scared in the city, and that he believes something must be done to address the understaffed and overworked BPD.
6: I've offered many recommendations, and if people want to say right off the bat that they're against my plan, tell me how you're going to hire more police officers.
4: From City Hall, Kyle Bray, WBZ, Boston's News Radio.
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0: Traffic and weather together. 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All-wheel drive. Traffic on the threes.
10: 5:23. Good morning. And more delays getting off from the Mass Turnpike to 128-95 in Weston. Looks like we do have those work crews still out there. Occasionally, we were seeing that traffic is temporarily blocked while they move some equipment. And right now, it does look like traffic is stopped again on that off-ramp. So not quite done there. This is the Mass Turnpike. We are seeing the slowdown as you get off the eastbound ramp from the turnpike, trying to get to 128 in Weston. Not seeing any delays along the pike beyond there and past Alston, Brighton, downtown, the lower deck, Tilbin and Airport tunnels are okay. Up to the north, 393 and 95 look good to New Hampshire. Route 1 north, we had a crash on the off-ramp to Ferncroft Road in Danvers. South of town, a good ride on the expressway. And down the Cape, not seeing any early delays at the Sagamore or the Bourne Bridges. Clear skies in Boston, 62 degrees. Rob Hakala, WBZ's Traffic on the Threes.
0: Here's the four-day WBZ AccuWeather forecast.
11: It's a nice start to the weekend today with a good bit of sunshine in store and low humidity around the area with highs close to 80 ahead of a still comfortable night tonight. We'll have a clear sky much of the time and a low of 63 in Boston with 50s for the suburbs before any early sun gives way to increasing clouds tomorrow as the next storm approaches. That also picks up the wind through the day with a high of 79 with a couple of showers and a thunderstorm tomorrow night, leading to a shower or two on Monday under plenty of clouds and highs of 71 to 75 before a slightly warmer Tuesday with more sun, high 78. I'm AccuWeather meteorologist LaTroy Thornton, WBZ, Boston's News Radio.
1: Jury selection has wrapped up in the Tupac Shakur murder trial in Las Vegas. A jury of 12 was seated on Thursday, along with four alternates. The defendant, Dwayne Davis, is accused of orchestrating the rapper's 1996 murder and faces life in prison without parole if convicted. The trial gets underway next week, with opening statements starting on Monday. While there's several new movies at the theater this weekend, expect the same at the top of the box office.
4: With over $1.7 billion already in the bank, Spider-Man Brand New Day is expected to three-peat at the box office with a forecasted range of $65 to $70 million domestic, followed by newcomer The End of Oak Street.
12: I think that our neighborhood, our house, our whole street has moved.
4: The Anne Hathaway and Ewan McGregor-led PG-13 survival thriller is projected to make $20 to $30 million in its opening weekend, followed by Paw Patrol the Dino Movie, who's aiming for $20 million, and The Odyssey is looking to make another $17 to $20 million in its fifth weekend. Brian Antonelli, WBZ, Boston's News Radio.
1: Gene Smart and Ted Danson are among the stars being inducted into the TV Hall of Fame. The ceremony was held Thursday night in downtown L.A., honoring individuals who have made extraordinary contributions to American television. Also inducted were South Park creators Trey Parker and Matt Stone, former 60 Minutes correspondent Ed Bradley, Netflix co-CEO Ted Sarandos, and documentary filmmaker Sheila Nevins. Ted Danson and his wife Mary Steenburgen also received the Bob Hope Humanitarian Award. Night two of Chris Stapleton tonight at Fenway. Here's WBZ's Drew Mulholland.
13: What a show this guy puts on. Does not disappoint. And with night one in the books at Fenway, Chris Stapleton fans are ready for night two. Special guests include Zach Topp and Alan Stone. Let's roll it back. The Boston crowd was singing loud and proud last night for night one. Expect another 20-plus song set from Chris Stapleton tonight. He's been keeping a pretty similar, steady, crowd-pleasing set list all tour. Another big night for Chris Stapleton fans here, night two at Fenway. Drew Mulholland, WBZ, Boston's News Radio.
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14: Tomorrow, some of us will wake up and it will be our last day on this earth. It will be unexpected and without warning. 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
1: Good morning, I'm Al Griffith, and here's what's happening. Lawrence's mayor is released after making an initial court appearance on federal wire fraud and money laundering charges. WBZ's Kyle Bray reports.
4: After being arrested by the FBI early in the morning at his home, Lawrence Mayor Brian DePena appeared before a federal judge not long after, where he pleaded not guilty to wire fraud and money laundering charges. The FBI says DePena fraudulently got $1.5 million in COVID relief loans meant for small businesses. He then used the money to fund his campaign and pay off his taxes and mortgages. Under the conditions of his release, he surrendered his passport and agreed not to leave the state. He's also not allowed to apply for any loans. He did admit during his arraignment he was supposed to attend a wedding in the Dominican Republic, but he did not ask for permission to attend. DePena and his lawyer declined to comment as they left through the back door of the court. From federal court, Kyle Bray, WBZ, Boston's News Radio.
1: Luigi Mangione has pleaded guilty to federal stalking charges in the killing of United Healthcare CEO Brian Thompson. Mangione admitted to following Thompson to an investor conference in 2024 and shooting him on a New York City street. The 28-year-old Mangione admitted to his actions yesterday at a hastily scheduled hearing in Manhattan. At sentencing, he faces life in prison. His lawyers are now asking to dismiss a separate New York State murder case on double jeopardy grounds. Two neighbors bitten by a fox in the same week in Worcester. The first incident happening Wednesday night after 6-year-old Janessa Pagan Williams says she was nearly dragged away by the fox, which bit her arm, finger, and leg. Pagan Williams says her brother saw what was happening and he kicked the fox away. And then on Thursday, Zena Bottom says she was bitten on the foot while playing with her grandkids. Police say they found the fox and it was euthanized and will be tested for rabies.
20: I didn't have enough time to run, so I just kicked and it grabbed my foot and I tussled with it for a second to like get it off my foot, and then I just yanked it by the nape of the neck and I threw it across the yard.
1: Both of the bite victims received rabies shots. State and environmental police conducted a camera search Wednesday of the sunken Lily Jean in deep water off the coast of Cape Ann. The 72-foot Gloucester-based fishing boat and its 7-person crew were lost on January 30th. The only body recovered was the captain, Gus Sanfilippo. Officials said the purpose of the search is part of an effort to bring closure to the families of the lost crew. Just ahead, Dominican culture on full display this weekend in Boston.
0: 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All-wheel drive. Traffic on the threes.
10: 5:33 and new troubles this morning now on Route 24 on the northbound side. This is just north of 104 in Bridgewater. We have reports of an overturned vehicle, definitely a crash working 24 north. It is just north of 104 in Bridgewater, and it does look like only the center lane was getting through. The right lane is blocked, also the left lane knocked out. A lot of emergency vehicles and flashing lights, and everybody's trying to squeeze into that one center lane there on 24 North, trying to get through. It's just north of 104 in Bridgewater. Route 3 is okay along the South Shore, not seeing any delays along the expressway. That's fine in both directions between Braintree and Boston. Downtown, the lower deck, Tobin and Airport tunnels are okay. Out west of town, not too bad on the Pike. Just be aware of some ongoing work. Occasionally, the ramp restricted up from the Mass Turnpike, getting to 128.95 in Weston. Up to the north, 3 and 93 are okay, heading up to New Hampshire. Clear skies, 62 degrees in Boston. Rob Hackla, WBZ's Traffic on the Threes.
0: Here's the four-day WBZ AccuWeather forecast.
11: I expect a good deal of sunshine for today and a rather nice start to the weekend with low humidity and highs close to 80 ahead of a still comfortable night for tonight with a clear sky much of the time and a low of 63 for Boston, although the suburbs end up in the 50s ahead of a sunny start tomorrow before clouds build through the day. It also turns out breezy with a high of 79 with a couple of showers and a thunderstorm tomorrow night and a shower or two still lingering into Monday. Otherwise cooler, cloudy, and humid with highs from 71 to 75, then a bit warmer for Tuesday with a good bit of sun, high 78. I'm AccuWeather meteorologist LaTroy Thornton, WBZ, Boston's News Radio.
1: Two people attacked by a fox in the same Worcester neighborhood are recovering. A 6-year-old girl was bitten Wednesday night in a yard on Granite Street. And on Thursday morning, a woman was attacked also on Granite Street. Police say the fox was put down and will be tested for rabies. Both victims are getting shots as a precaution. Dominican culture will be on full display this weekend in Boston. WBZ's Jared Brosnan has details.
2: The Dominican Parade and Festival are set for Sunday in Franklin Park.
21: We highly encourage you taking public transportation to the event, as parking will be very, very difficult to come by.
2: Ahead of the family-friendly festivities, Boston Police Commissioner Michael Cox offering up some do's and don'ts for those in attendance.
21: No public drinking, no use of any illegal drugs or legal drugs, as in marijuana in the area. No weapons or fireworks of any kind.
2: This comes after just last month, a teenager was accused of opening fire at the Puerto Rican Festival, which also took place at Franklin Park. However, it's worth noting there were no reports of violent incidents at last year's Dominican parade. Jared Brosnan, WBZ, Boston's News Radio.
1: Three people are being treated for serious injuries after a barn under construction collapsed Thursday in Pembroke. It happened at around 5 p.m. at a farm off Valley Street. One of the victims was airlifted to a hospital. The cause of the collapse is under investigation. Lowering health care costs will be the topic of some public listening sessions starting next month. Here's WBZ's Brooke McCarthy.
22: Health care costs are too high, and they're putting real pressure on families and small businesses across the state. Those are the words of Governor Maura Healey as she announces several public listening sessions on health care. The six sessions will take place virtually starting Wednesday, September 9th, continuing through November 5th. They will be hosted by the Division of Insurance and hope to gather input from patients, providers, insurers, and more to help shape new state regulations that aim to lower costs and stabilize insurance premiums. This is a next step after the governor's healthcare affordability working group released recommendations this month, which include reducing out-of-network costs and stabilizing small business and individual markets, which will be the focus of these sessions. Brooke McCarthy, WBZ, Boston's News Radio.
1: Colombia continues to grapple with the aftermath of a devastating earthquake that killed at least 285 people and affected more than 100,000. Tens of thousands of homes were damaged or destroyed in the 7.4 magnitude that struck the country's west on Monday. Aid is slowly reaching affected areas, but many people have to rely on volunteers and neighbors for help. Coming up, jurors get the day off in the Lindsey Clancy murder trial, while testimony is scheduled to get back underway on Monday.
11: Nervous consumers pulling back on their spending. After a pretty strong first half of the year, retail sales in July fell by the most in over a year, down 0.6% as Americans dialed back on buying new cars and shopping online. With consumer sentiment moving lower for August on worries about stubbornly high inflation, Wall Street ended lower today. At the close, the Dow was down 108 points, the NASDAQ lost 74, the S&P lower by 13, and oil ended higher. It's back above $82 a barrel. Regulatory filings show that Harvard University has invested $2.2 billion into Elon Musk's SpaceX, the rocket ship, AI, and satellite company. And Arizona State University launching a new bachelor's degree in content creation. It has the usual courses in communications and media studies, but also there are classes on podcasting, studio production techniques, and on-camera presence. I'm Tom Busby, Bloomberg Business on WBZ, Boston's News Radio.
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1: Without Seydon Rafaela, the Red Sox playing catch-up last night against the Pirates, spotting them to a 4-0 lead after four innings. Sox starter Jake Bennett struggling, and the bullpen didn't fare much better. Sox did manage to get a few runs up on the board, but just wasn't enough, especially after Brandon Lowe smoked a three-run shot off Sox reliever Giovanni Moran, and the Pirates cruising to an 8-4 victory last night. Sox-Pirates back at it tonight from PNC Park at 7:15. Sonny Gray getting the start. The New England Revolution on the road tonight in Toronto. The Revs are coming off a 2-0 loss to Houston last weekend. Last time Toronto and New England played was just a few weeks ago as the two teams battled to a scoreless draw following the FIFA World Cup break. Game time tonight between New England and Toronto at 7:30. Al Griffith, WBZ, Boston's News Radio.
0: 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Traffic on the threes.
10: 5:43 and watching delay is 24 on the northbound side. Jammed on the approach to 104 in Bridgewater. Just after 104, there is a crash. And only the center lane was getting by. It looked like the right lane was blocked with emergency vehicles, and there was also some activity in the left lane as well. So allow some extra time as everyone squeezed through the center on 24 North near 104. Beyond there, you're okay through Brockton and Avon. Route 3 is okay along the South Shore. No delays at the Cape Bridges. The expressway northbound, clear, Furnace Brook up into the O'Neill Tunnel. Downtown, the lower deck, Tobin and Airport tunnels are okay. Out west of town, not seeing any issues on the Pike. Up to the north, 3, 93, and 95 look good up towards New Hampshire. 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Clear skies, 63 degrees in Boston. Rob Hackle, WBZ's Traffic on the Threes.
0: Here's the four-day WBZ AccuWeather forecast.
11: Expect low humidity and a rather nice day for today under a good bit of sunshine with highs ending up close to 80, followed by a clear to partly cloudy night tonight. Stays comfortable with a low of 63 before more clouds build in through the day tomorrow.

0: Mal Griffith, and here's what's happening. The judge in the Lindsey Clancy murder trial gave jurors the day off yesterday. WBZ-TV's Penny Commit reports on what happened in the courtroom on Thursday.
1: A seemingly picture-perfect family enjoying a trip to the Science Museum. That was one of the last images presented to jurors before breaking for a long weekend. Day 13 of testimony in Lindsey Clancy's triple murder trial focused heavily on the Duxbury mom's cell phone data, including an entry made in her notes app a few months before she killed her three kids.
2: I think I sort of resent my other children because they prevent me from treating Cal like my first baby. And I know that's not fair to them. I know that.
1: The prosecution argues Lindsey premeditated the murders of Cora, Dawson, and Callan Clancy, asking lead investigator Joshua McKelligan to recall gruesome details from an interview with the medical examiner.
3: Do you recall what she said about the time it takes to strangle someone to death?
4: After unconsciousness, I think she said several minutes. It would take several more minutes for someone to die.
3: And would that be several more minutes of strangulation?
4: Yes.
1: Lindsey's defense claims she was over-medicated, failed by the medical system, and experiencing postpartum psychosis. They pointed to over a dozen Google searches made on Lindsey's phone in the days and weeks before the killings. Data shows she researched different drugs she'd been prescribed, along with the terms sociopath, schizophrenia, psychosis, and...
5: On January 19th of 2023, was she searching hallucinations?
2: Yes, sir.
1: That was just 5 days before the killings. The day of, Lindsey sent her then-husband Patrick Clancy this photo of her kids playing in the snow.
2: Patrick to Lindsey, you're a good mama. Lindsey to Patrick, smiley face with hearts.
1: The prosecution focused on other cell phone data, including Lindsey's Apple Maps search of 3V Restaurant, where she sent Patrick to get takeout that night in 2023.
3: Does it tell you from your location to 3V how long it would take to get there?
2: Based on traffic conditions, yes.
1: Testimony will resume on Monday.
0: That's WBZ-TV's Penny Commit. Meanwhile, Luigi Mangione has pleaded guilty to federal stalking charges in the killing of UnitedHealthcare CEO Brian Thompson. Mangione admitted to following Thompson to an investor conference in 2024 and shooting him on a New York City street. The 28-year-old Mangione acknowledged his actions Friday at a hastily scheduled hearing in Manhattan. At sentencing, he faces life in prison. His lawyers are now seeking to dismiss a separate New York State murder case on double jeopardy grounds. The city of Boston's White Stadium website is still promising a summer 2027 opening for the rebuilt Franklin Park venue, even as a key court ruling remains outstanding. Here's WBZ's Kendall Buell.
6: The site says crews are making steady progress towards that summer target, but the state's highest court still hasn't ruled on a lawsuit challenging the project. The Emerald Necklace Conservancy is suing over the use of public parkland and has appealed the decisions of the two lower courts that have sided with the defendants. The Supreme Judicial Court heard arguments back in April, but recently waived its own customary 130-day deadline to decide. The project is a joint venture between Boston, which will use the stadium for public school athletics, and Legacy FC, which would hold national Women's League soccer matches there. Both sides say work continues 6 days a week, but neither will commit to the stadium being ready for any of the 2027 NWSL season. Kendall Buell, WBZ, Boston's News Radio.
0: State and environmental police have conducted a camera search of the sunken Lily Jean in deep water off the coast of Cape Ann. The 72-foot Gloucester-based fishing boat and its 7-person crew were lost on January 30th. The only body recovered was the captain, Gus Sanfilippo. Officials said the purpose of the search is part of an effort to bring closure to the families of the lost crew. Well, could the National Guard help make up for a shortage in the Boston Police Department? One city councilor thinks so. Here's WBZ's Kyle Bray.
7: In the wake of two stabbings this week, City Councilor Ed Flynn proposed a new idea to help make up for a shortage of police officers in the city, bringing in the National Guard.
8: At least have a conversation if they are needed or not, if they are able to play a supportive role in our city, supporting the Boston Police. And if we come out and say, no, we don't want them here, then what is the plan that you have.
7: Councillor Flynn says the city is short around 600 officers, and the ones who are here are working 16-hour shifts.

0: Mayor Michelle Wu, on the other hand, says the idea of bringing in the guard is foolish and would be unsafe for citizens. She says the recent incidents were isolated and that the focus should be on addressing the causes, like domestic violence.
1: Being specific about what the causes are is the only way to help us actually get to solutions.
0: The mayor adding that violent crime levels are at historic lows in the city this year. From City Hall, Kyle Bray, WBZ, Boston's News Radio.
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4: 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Kristen Eck.
5: 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I've been doing traffic for 29 years, and I've never seen a police chase through backed up traffic.
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3: Traffic and weather together. 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All-wheel drive. Traffic on the Threes.
11: 553 and dealing with slowdowns this morning along Route 24 on the northbound side with a crash north of 104 in Bridgewater. Just the center lane was getting through. There were vehicles off to the left and right, 24 north, so it is jammed there north of 495 as you get by 104. No delays through Brockton or Avon. Route 3 is clear along the south shore. The lower end of 128 looks good through Dedham and Needham, and no delays on the expressway. Downtown, the lower deck, Tobin and Airport tunnels are okay. Out west of town, the Pike looks good out towards Sturbridge. And north of town, not seeing any delays, 393 or 95. All in good shape as you make your way up towards New Hampshire. Sunshine, 63 degrees in Boston. Rob Hackela, WBZ's Traffic on the Threes.
3: Here's the four-day WBZ AccuWeather forecast.
12: It's a nice start to the weekend today with a good bit of sunshine in store and low humidity around the area with highs close to 80 ahead of a still comfortable night tonight. We'll have a clear sky much of the time and a low of 63 in Boston with 50s for the suburbs before any early sun gives way to increasing clouds tomorrow as the next storm approaches. That also picks up the wind through the day with a high of 79 with a couple of showers and a thunderstorm tomorrow night, leading to a shower or two on Monday under plenty of clouds and highs of 71 to 75 before a slightly warmer Tuesday with more sun. High 78. I'm AccuWeather meteorologist LaTroy Thornton, WBZ, Boston's News Radio.
13: California regulators are approving the sale of Cox Communications to Charter Communications.
14: The merger is believed to be worth $34.5 billion. After getting the green light from the California Public Utilities Commission, the consolidation is expected to be finalized next week. It will make Charter Spectrum the dominant broadband internet and cable television service in Southern California. It has or will have millions of customers in Los Angeles, Santa Barbara, Bakersfield, Palos Verdes Estates, Newport Beach, Irvine, Riverside, and San Diego. It will also solidify Charter as the nation's largest cable company, ahead of Comcast Corporation. I'm Daniel Martindale.
13: The end of Oak Street is off to a good start at the box office. The dinosaur-based movie starring Anne Hathaway and Ewan McGregor made $2.5 million from late-week previews. It's expected to make between $20 and $30 million in its first weekend. That won't be enough to dethrone Spider-Man Brand New Day, which is expected to make between $65 and $70 million in its third weekend in theaters. A new lawsuit is accusing Selena Gomez and her mother of defrauding investors in their mental health startup. The federal lawsuit was filed on Thursday against Gomez, her mother, Mandy Teefy, entrepreneur Daniela Pearson, and their startup called Wondermind. The lawsuit claims investors poured over $1 million into the startup in 2021 and were misled about the company's plans to become profitable. Gomez, Teefy, and Pearson have not commented on the suit. Fenway Park is the place to be for one more night. Here's WBZ's Drew Mulholland.
15: With the Red Sox out of town, Chris Stapleton is keeping Fenway all charged up. Last night's 20-plus song set, just fantastic. Night two tonight, we roll it on back. You're going to want to get in there early again for special guests Zach Top and Alan Stone. Alan Stone actually played Prescott Park, Portsmouth the other night. A lot of fans came out to that, so it's sort of been a whole New England swing here, which is pretty cool. Chris Stapleton, night two at Fenway. I'm Drew Mulholland, WBZ, Boston's News Radio.
13: The latest news, traffic, and weather just ahead.
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19: Jane is a small business owner. 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
15: 66 degrees. We've got mostly clear skies. It is a beautiful Saturday morning here, August 15th, 2026. Thank you so much for joining us. I'm Jim McKay. Let's get to it. Here's what's happening.
0: waking up this morning, a very nice sunrise, and certainly on the cooler side of the aisle as we get going. Almost a fall chill to the air out there. Nice sunrise and beautiful sunshine going to follow us throughout the day. Really a Hall of Famer out there this morning. We've got highs climbing into the upper 70s. Beautiful Saturday. We've got similar conditions tomorrow. Possibly a late shower around. Outside of that, a very nice weekend here. Keeping Boston safe. Series of violent incidents over the past week has city leaders speaking up, with one person in particular now looking for additional reinforcements from outside the state to help patrol the streets.
1: City Councilor Ed Flynn has long campaigned for the city to address its shortage of around 600 police officers. His new proposal, however, involves talking with the state about having the Massachusetts National Guard assist Boston police. Mayor Michelle Wu says the idea of bringing in the Guard would be foolish and irresponsible.
2: I think that is not only unproductive, but unsafe for our residents, and we've seen that happen in cities around the country.
1: The mayor adds violent crime is down overall in the city this year, saying the focus should be on addressing what's causing these incidents. Councilor Flynn says he's talked with residents who feel scared in the city, and that he believes something must be done to address the understaffed and overworked BPD.
4: I've offered many recommendations, and if people want to say right off the bat that they're against my plan, tell me how you're going to hire more police officers.
1: From City Hall, Kyle Bray, WBZ, Boston's News Radio.
0: Meantime, one of the violent incidents from earlier this week, we are learning about that deadly stabbing at South Station. Boston police continuing their investigation. No arrests have been made this morning. However, the mother of the victim is now speaking out and talked to the Globe, saying her son, 29-year-old Latavius Owens, was the victim and was killed over a cell phone bill argument that they were arguing about on that escalator. He hails from Memphis, Tennessee, and was said to be in Boston fundraising for a youth basketball program. Boston police have not named a victim nor any suspects in that investigation. We continue now at 6:02 on WBZ News Radio. A mess continues to unravel in Lawrence. The mayor is now facing federal charges, accused of misusing relief loans from the pandemic. And on Friday, as he was set for his arraignment, it was chaos. It looked like both inside and outside of the courthouse in Boston. With more, WBZ's Jay Willett is here to explain. Morning, Jay.
5: Yeah, that's right, Jim. The FBI arresting Lawrence Mayor Brian DePeña, charging him with wire fraud this weekend. Those COVID funds racked up to be more than $1.5 million, intended for his tire business. He was swarmed by reporters, like you said, a bit of a chaotic scene.
7: Anything to say to the people of Lawrence?
26: Do you plan to resign, sir?
27: No comment. He does not.
26: Nothing. That's it?
27: Hey, guys, listen. If it's going to be like this, you're not going to be happy.
5: That's the mayor's driver and attorney, who swears and threatens journalists just before slamming on the gas and hitting a parked car outside Boston Federal Court. Get out of here, that last reporter said. FBI Special Agent in Charge Ted Dock says DePeña is accused of cashing in on a public health crisis. Jay Willett.
0: All right, Jay, yeah, serious situation, almost like a scene out of TMZ there at the end, too. My goodness. All right, it's 6:03 here on this Saturday morning, and we're off and running here. Let's get to it. We're checking traffic and weather together, and it's brought to you by the Subaru Retailers of New England. All-wheel drive, traffic on the threes. We say good morning to Rob Hakala.
11: And a good morning to you, Jim McKay. We'll start on 24 on the northbound side. We are dealing with a problem. It's an early crash. This is just north of 104 in Bridgewater. Part of the left lane was knocked out. Part of the right lane was knocked out. Traffic was only squeezing through the one center lane, 24 northbound. And we are seeing a slowdown through there. It's jamming up. So beyond there, though, you're okay through Brockton and Avon. Route 3 looks good. No issues down at the Cape Bridges. Expressway is fine. Downtown is quiet. Out west of town, no issues on the Pike. And up to the north, 393 and 95 are all okay up to New Hampshire. Rob Hakala, WBZ's Traffic on the Threes.
0: All right there, Rob. And out there this morning, it is a beautiful look right now in Boston. We've got that beautiful morning sunrise here. Temperatures in the 60s. It was almost a fall night overnight, an early fall one. A lot of suburbs outside of Boston. You're in the 50s last night. We're waking up this morning feeling feeling like the low 60s in Boston, so a little bit of a chill to the air out there. But it's going to be a beautiful day. Highs into the upper 70s. This morning, sunrise is going up quick, and it's going to warm things up here. Highs up near 84 today. Clear, partly cloudy. Another beautiful, comfortable night, as we've got a big concert we're going to be talking about here in just a few moments over at Fenway. Think you may know what we're talking about. Should be a beautiful night for you. Tomorrow, sunshine. We do have increasing clouds. We could see a pop-up shower or thunderstorm. We're cooler on Monday, that we could see a shower or two around. Highs only in the 70s. And then Tuesday, it's looking like we're on a nice little trend for the middle of next week. And then that heat is going to return. So we're not saying goodbye to summer just yet. We've still got plenty of it, so don't worry. Right now in Boston, with that morning sunrise, 66 degrees at 6:05. Speaking about that concert at Fenway, should be another fun night over at the old ball yard. Well, don't worry, Chris. Nobody is blaming anybody for these great shows. WBZ's Drew Mulholland with a preview of night number two. Chris Stapleton in town at Fenway.
6: What a show this guy puts on. Does not disappoint. And with night one in the books at Fenway, Chris Stapleton fans are ready for night two. Special guests include Zach Topp and Alan Stone. Let's roll it back. The Boston crowd was singing loud and proud last night for night one. Expect another 20-plus song set from Chris Stapleton tonight. He's been keeping a pretty similar, steady, crowd-pleasing set list all tour. Another big night for Chris Stapleton fans here, night two at Fenway. Drew Mulholland, WBZ, Boston's News Radio.
0: Country at its finest. That's 6:06. Signs of solidarity with workers at the Sam Adams Boston Brewery in Jamaica Plain. Staff announcing they've delivered a letter to management informing them that the brewery workers there intend to unionize. That's bartenders, beer ambassadors, cooks, and key holders. They are looking for job security, equitable treatment, clear and consistent policies, and other clearly defined wages and benefits with their unionization. They're looking to be represented by the United Food and Commercial Workers Local 328. If you're a space enthusiast and looking to make a trip to Florida soon, we've got some dates for you. Early November, the Kennedy Space Center shuttle landing facility will be open to the public. You'll be able to get a close-up look and see how NASA completes their missions. It's all part of the first ever Aerospace Technology Expo and Air Show.
8: November 7th and November 8th, NASA's Kennedy Space Center will open what was the once restricted and certainly historic shuttle landing facility to the interested public and host this multi-day celebration featuring world-class air shows, tech demonstrations, space exhibits.
0: NASA Administrator Jared Isaacman, tickets will be required to attend. It's now 6:08 here on this Saturday morning in Boston. It's time now for business. We're checking in with Bloomberg's
9: PayPal, now in talks to sell itself to a group that includes the payments platform Stripe and the private equity firm Advent International. That's according to the Wall Street Journal. An earlier bid by both those companies was rejected by PayPal. Major defense contractors like Lockheed Martin, Northrop Grumman, and RTX, the former Raytheon, retooling designs, tweaking manufacturing processes to speed up production of cheaper missiles, as the Iran war has nearly depleted the U.S. stockpile of Patriot missile interceptors. That sent shares of those firms higher today, but elsewhere on Wall Street, modest losses for the major averages on worries about the U.S. consumer when retail sales in July unexpectedly fell. At the close, the Dow was down 108 points, the Nasdaq lost 74, the S&P 500 down by 13. And McDonald's is getting in on the fall coffee flavors bandwagon, but not with pumpkin spice. Instead, it'll be serving four new caramel apple-flavored coffees, lattes, and more. I'm Tom Busby, Bloomberg Business on WBZ, Boston's News Radio.
0: Still to come. Certainly living for mornings like this. Beautiful sunshine here on this Saturday morning in Boston. We're running down some concerts and a whole lot more on the way next. 6:09, getting your Saturday started.
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28: After breaking a five-game losing streak with a win against the Blue Jays Thursday, the Sox opened a three-game series against the Pirates in Pittsburgh last night with a dud, losing 8-4. Starter Jake Bennett got knocked around, giving up four runs in four innings. Reliever Giovanni Moran gave up three runs in just one inning of work. Sox try and get back on the winning track tonight at PNC Park with Sox ace Sonny Gray taking the mound. First pitch tonight at 7:15. Major League Baseball has announced the Red Sox are scheduled to play a game on the Field of Dreams next year against the Kansas City Royals. Now, assuming that there is a Major League Baseball season next year, the Sox will play the Royals in Dyersville, Iowa, the Field of Dreams, next season on August 12th. Al Griffith, WBZ, Boston's News Radio.
0: Beautiful sunshine. We're in the 60s as we're getting started here on this Saturday morning. Traffic every 10 minutes with Rob Hacklin, the Subaru Retailers of New England All-Wheel Drive. Traffic on the threes.
29: And Jim, making progress 24 on the northbound side. They're clearing the crash. It's just after 104 in Bridgewater, and looks like most of the lanes are opening. The last lane we had was the far right lane and the breakdown lane. Everything's being pushed over to that side, and it looks like traffic is easing through there.
1: there. So much better ride now on 24 past 104 in Bridgewater. Route 3 looks good down into Plymouth. No issues at the Sagamore-Bourne Bridges. The expressway looks great. Downtown is quiet. No issues out west on the Pike and up to the north also clear. 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Rob Hackle, WBZ's Traffic on the Threes.
0: All right, Rob, just picture perfect out there on this Saturday morning in Boston. Just beauty. We're in the 60s, plenty of sunshine. Get used to it. Going to be with us all day long.
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0: And hope you're having a good Saturday morning. I'm Jim McKay, and here are the five things you need to know. At 6:15, residents of Lawrence wondering what's next after Mayor Brian DePeña arrested by the FBI on wire fraud and money laundering charges, all centered around allegations of COVID-19 loan fraud. Mother of a victim in a deadly stabbing at South Station saying her son was killed after an argument over a cell phone bill. Cyclosporiasis case is still spreading across the United States, now up to over 24,000 across 47 states in total. An outlaw country taking over Fenway Park this week, and Chris Stapleton is getting ready for night number two down at Fenway. 6:16. Well, Dominican culture set to be on full display this weekend in Boston. WBC's Jared Brosnan with a preview.
2: The Dominican parade and festival are set for Sunday in Franklin Park.
4: We highly encourage you taking public transportation to the event, as parking will be very, very difficult to come by.
2: Ahead of the family-friendly festivities, Boston Police Commissioner Michael Cox offering up some do's and don'ts for those in attendance.
4: No public drinking, no use of any illegal drugs or legal drugs, as in marijuana in the area. No weapons or fireworks of any kind.
2: This comes after just last month, a teenager was accused of opening fire at the Puerto Rican festival, which also took place at Franklin Park. However, it's worth noting there were no reports of violent incidents at last year's Dominican parade. Jared Brosnan, WBZ, Boston's News Radio.
0: Well, at 6:17, another shakeup in Massachusetts education leadership as the Higher Education Commissioner, Noe Ortega, set to step down in September after roughly 4 years on the job. His office saying he's leaving to be closer to aging family members. During his tenure, Massachusetts approved its first three-year bachelor's degree programs and dramatically expanded early college, giving more high schoolers free access to college classes. Those efforts, funded largely by the state's millionaire surtax, helped drive public college enrollment back to pre-pandemic levels. A long wait for ruling from the state's highest court is clouding the timeline for White Stadium reopening at Franklin Park. WBZ's Kendall Buell has more.
7: The Supreme Judicial Court heard the case back in April and recently waived its own 130-day deadline to issue a decision. The Emerald Necklace Conservancy suing to stop the $325 million rebuild, arguing it violates public land protections. Two lower courts have already sided with the city and Boston Legacy FC, the National Women's Soccer League team that is shouldering the project with the city. The plan is for the team to share the stadium with Boston Public Schools. The city says on its website, steady progress continues to be made on site, but in a statement to the Globe, the team says it's waiting for that final ruling before committing to a timeline, meaning Legacy may open the year in Rhode Island or Foxborough once again. Kendall Buell, WBZ, Boston's News Radio.
0: 6:18 now, a large-scale rescue operation unfolded on the Cape. Three swimmers caught in a rip current. The incident happened on Friday afternoon at the Herring Cove in Provincetown. There were first responders at both the state and federal level launched a major search. They recovered all three individuals. One person in critical condition was rushed to Cape Cod Hospital. No word yet on the conditions of the other two swimmers. Well, President Trump sharing plans for the new White House ballroom as he appeals a ruling ordering construction to stop.
15: The president deeply involved. New renderings showing the massive 90,000 square foot project adorned with Corinthian columns and a new detail, gold presidential seals. inside yellow marble floors, and more gold finishes. The president has said his design was inspired by the halls of Versailles. In a statement, the White House saying, thanks to the builder-in-chief, the White House will be properly glorified.
0: ABC White House correspondent Mary Bruce, the White House is now asking the Supreme Court to intervene to keep construction going. Well, a mural in Charlestown depicting the Irish and Palestinian flags together taken down about as fast as it went up.
5: Here today, gone tomorrow.
6: Tommy Howard got a chance to take a picture of it, but no time to ask questions.
5: I'm Irish, so I love that part. And I thought somebody put it up for a statement.
6: He traveled to Palestine roughly 6 years ago and understands the historical correlation between Ireland's past and Palestine's present fight to be a nation.
5: Free Ireland, still fighting the British.
6: Having conquered British colonization, Ireland has long supported Palestinian sovereignty. They called for Palestine to be a state as early as the 1980s. In 2024, Ireland joined Spain and Norway in recognizing Palestine as a state. Boston saw a barrage of 311 calls in the graffiti, some praising the mural and asking it to remain. Others calling it offensive, saying as a Jewish person living in Charlestown, my family and I find this deeply offensive and troublesome for the community.
11: Whatever my politicking is, nobody has to know that it's my choice. I don't want that thing on the wall.
6: By Monday, the mural was taken down, reached out to the city, but they turned responsibility over to the property owners of the Bunker Hill Mall. Their reps are working to get us answers about how it went up and who took it down. We also reached out to the New England ADL for comment on the situation, but have yet to hear back.
0: WBZ-TV's Mike Sullivan reporting the mural was only up for less than 24 hours. Well, of course, you have Chris Stapleton tonight, but there's another show in town. The Fray is at Leader Bank Pavilion tonight on their Summer of Light Tour Dashboard Confessional, the opener. Doors open at 6. After the performance tonight, the band is heading off the mainland to enjoy the islands, playing in Nantucket for a show at the Muse and Pizza Joint. 6:21, your traffic on this Saturday morning is on the way next.
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0: A beautiful sunshine here, just getting started on this Saturday morning. We're off and running here, checking those roads. We've got traffic and weather together every 10 minutes. 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All-wheel drive, traffic on the threes. How goes it there, Ruff?
1: Jim, an early problem on Route 24, and it's almost cleared out now. 24 north in Bridgewater, it's just after 104. And all the activities off to the far right now, and no issues getting by. The volume's on the light side, so just stay over to the left, and you'll get by okay. Route 3 looks good along the South Shore. No early delays at the Sagamore or the Bourne right now. Route 6 is fine on the Cape. The expressway looks good. 10 minutes. Braintree to Boston. Downtown is quiet. The lower deck, Tobin and Airport tunnels all in great shape. Out west of town, the Pike looks good. Out towards Sturbridge and up to the north, 393 and 95 all okay up to New Hampshire.
29: Rob Hakala, WBZ's Traffic on the Threes.
0: All right, Rob, we're checking that forecast now as we head over to WBZ AccuWeather meteorologist LaTroy Thornton.
8: It's a nice start to the weekend today with a good bit of sunshine in store and low humidity around the area with highs close to 80 ahead of a still comfortable night tonight. We'll have a clear sky much of the time and a low of 63 in Boston with 50s for the suburbs before any early sun gives way to increasing clouds tomorrow as the next storm approaches. That also picks up the wind through the day with a high of 79 with a couple of showers and a thunderstorm tomorrow night, leading to a shower or two on Monday under plenty of clouds and highs of 71 to 75 before a slightly warmer Tuesday with more sun, high 78. I'm AccuWeather meteorologist LaTroy Thornton, WBZ, Boston's News Radio.
0: At the moment, with that morning sunrise, we are looking at 66 degrees in Boston. It is 6:25.
9: I'm Brian Antonelli. Let's grab some popcorn, get weird at the soda machine, and see what's new at the movies.
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9: Starring Anne Hathaway and Ewan McGregor, The End of Oak Street is a PG-13 sci-fi movie about the Platt family banding together to navigate their new surroundings after a cosmic event transports their suburban neighborhood to someplace unknown.
13: Get back! Run!
9: A week before its wide release, A24's Tony is now available at select Boston theaters.
14: I need a job.
16: You work in a kitchen before?
14: Sorry.
9: Yeah. The movie stars Dominic Sessa as a 19-year-old Anthony Bourdain who travels to Provincetown and stumbles into the chaotic world of a restaurant kitchen, setting off the summer that'll shape the course of his life.
14: We're going to start with this special. Every Friday, something fancy but not pretentious, something sexy, you know? Something only you can do.
9: Also hitting theaters is Paw Patrol, the Dino movie, and being re-released for its 25th anniversary.
22: It tastes like a burger. I don't like you anymore.
9: David Wayne's cult comedy classic, Wet Hot American Summer. Brian Antonelli, WBZ, Boston's News Radio.
0: And it took a village to save a young raccoon on the Cape. WBZ's Brooke McCarthy with that story.
25: A young raccoon in Bourne somehow got his little head stuck in the grate of a storm drain this week. And the Cape Wildlife Center says their veterinary staff was busy dealing with three other emergencies that came into their hospital, so they couldn't go and sedate the raccoon to get him out. So instead, others jumped into action, with Bourne Police, the Department of Public Works, Department of Natural Resources, and more working to get the entire grate and raccoon transported to the center. Veterinary staff was ready and waiting, where they finally sedated the poor raccoon and used canola oil and plastic garbage bags to free his little head. They examined him for any injuries and gave him medicine to help with any inflammation. The Wildlife Center says he's being kept in an outdoor enclosure and they're monitoring his improvement. And they want to thank the community for coming together to help this little raccoon. Brooke McCarthy, WBZ, Boston's News Radio.
0: 6:27. We got plenty of sunshine here. Just getting started on this Saturday morning, and it's going to be a beauty.
26: But I've been cheating through this life.
0: And just getting started in your 6:30 news coming up here in just a few moments on WBZ News Radio. We are talking about an aircraft carrier overseas and some complaints that have been going on with the families who are on board. We've got details coming up. A lawsuit settlement with the MBTA. Beautiful weather on this Saturday morning. Looks like it's going to be with us all weekend long. Your 6:30 news is on the way next.
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31: My name is Darlene. I'm from Cape Cod. I was worried about having a lot of bone loss. Dr. Saul reassured me that I would be a candidate for this. 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I had my complete trust in him. I just wanted to get it all done in one day and be able to have my teeth. It had been a long time since I was able to chew steak or even biting into an apple. This is the best thing that I could have done for myself.
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0: Beautiful sunshine. We're at 66 degrees at 6:30 here in Boston. Saturday morning. It is August 15th, 2026. Thank you so much for joining us. I'm Jim McKay, and here's what's happening. Waking up on this Saturday, we've got plenty of sunshine, and the beautiful thing is, it ain't really going anywhere. Gotta love these temperatures, too. Eventually, we're getting warmer, but right now, it is cool and comfortable, but that morning sunshine just making things feel great. It's almost like an early fall morning out here. Similar conditions tomorrow. Looks like we could be dodging some late showers that'll pop up. Nothing too severe, but nevertheless, keep it on the radar for tomorrow. We'll begin this half hour with news about a $500,000 settlement the MBTA is set to pay out over a hair-pulling incident with its leader.
25: MBTA CEO and general manager Phil Eng has previously apologized for pulling the hair of a fellow employee at a 2024 team dinner with some employees and spouses, where there was a conversation about hair. Eng was said to have been poking fun at his own baldness when he pulled the employee's hair. According to the Globe, in a settlement agreement, the transit agency will pay the T's chief communications officer, Gabrielle Mondeson, $495,000, covering a one-time payment, damages, and attorney's fees. She will leave the agency on September 18th. The Globe says the agreement does not include an admission of wrongdoing by Eng, who also serves as Massachusetts' interim transportation secretary. Earlier this summer, Eng called the incident an insensitive interaction. Sherry Small, WBZ, Boston's News Radio.
0: Well, at 6:31, Congressman Bill Keating making it known he wants more answers to a new report about U.S. attacks on Ecuador. Ecuadorian fishing boats this year. It was all carried out as part of a covert program from the CIA, saying this week there are so many questions surrounding this secret program. It stems all the way up to Defense Secretary Pete Hegseth, as the report says the Defense Department was aware of what was going on. Now, this new report comes from the Washington Post. It says no agency or government has claimed responsibility for the disappearance of an Ecuadorian fishing boat and eight of their crew members. With options running low on what to do next with the war in Iran, President Trump once again raising eyebrows from the international community, suggesting a new declaration of a new U.S. territory.
15: The president says that the Strait of Hormuz will soon be declared a U.S. territory, though it's not exactly clear what that means. Iran responding, saying, quote, the Strait of Hormuz cannot be seized by tweet. As for the USS Lincoln, which has now been at sea for over 250 days, the president claims that families of service members are not concerned, and he says the vessel hasn't been deployed for, quote, nearly long enough.
0: ABC's Mary Bruce speaking of that USS Abraham Lincoln. There were reports of mental health fatigue, supply problems on board. The president was speaking to a police academy in New York on Friday. He explained his long-term strategy with the operations in Iran and why Americans need to understand the extra costs they're paying on a daily basis.
17: For you to pay a tiny little bit more for your gasoline, just remember, you're doing it so that a very evil country cannot have a country. Really, it's the number one state sponsor of terror in the world. We don't want to have them have a nuclear weapon. So remember that when you have to pay a little bit more, you're at $4. It's okay. I mean, it's I'll never apologize. I did the right thing.
0: Price of gas over the past week and this morning, according to AAA, we're at just over $4 per gallon. In Massachusetts, national average is now at $4.07. And from gas prices to off on those roads. Let's check traffic. We do so every 10 minutes. 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All-wheel drive. Traffic on the threes. Where are we headed there, Rob?
1: Jim, we'll start south of town. And overall, we've got a great ride. We did have that crash 24 north. Looks like everything is just being cleaned up in the far right breakdown lane. So no issues in terms of any delays. Just to use some caution, give your space over to the left as you make your way by. Speeds are right around the speed limit there. And no issues on 95. From Canton down to Rhode Island. Route 3 looks good down to the Cape. No troubles at the Cape Bridges. The expressway looks good all the way up into the city. Downtown, the Lower Deck, Tobin and Airport tunnels are clear. No issues along Sturrow Drive. Out west of town, the Pike looks good out towards Middlebury. Up to the north, Route 1 is clear through Saugus. And no issues, 393 or 95 up to New Hampshire. Rob Hakala, WBZ's Traffic on the Threes.
0: All right there, Rob. And we've got really just a beautiful morning out there. Nothing but blue skies in Boston, and it's a bit on the cooler side out there for sure. A lot of our north and western suburbs through the overnight hours on Friday, we're dipping down into the 50s, and we're waking up this morning in the 60s here in Boston. Now, we've got temperatures rising into the upper 70s for today. That sunshine will be with us all day long, a similar night tonight, much like what we saw last night. It's going to be cool out there, but nice and comfortable. Could see a pop-up shower late in the day tomorrow. Highs up near 80, but sunshine a majority of it. Then Monday, it's going to be cloudy, cool, more humid with a shower around, highs into the 70s, but we return to sunshine Tuesday, and then we heat back up to the dog days of summer. It looks like we're looking at mid to upper 80s, possibly towards the middle of next week. At the moment, though, nice and cool and comfortable. We're at 66 degrees here in Boston. It's now 635. Well, Danvers certainly having a moment, and it involves Phoebe Bridgers with more on that. WBZ's Jay Willette joining us. Morning, Jay.
6: Hey, good morning, Jim. Yeah, the singer-songwriter has released a new album titled Lost Weekend. It's actually one of her first solo albums since 2020, 6 years or so. And one song titled Liberty Tree references Liberty Tree Mall.

0: Hey, did you hear that? She says the place is dying. It's a little harsh.
1: I think every mall is these days, unfortunately, but go ahead.
0: It's tough with those online retailers. The North Shore locals, though, they're loving this and losing their minds online. Some residents believe the connection may trace back to Phoebe Bridges' boyfriend, comedian Bo Burnham, who grew up in a nearby Hamilton and attended St. John's Prep in Danvers. The mall itself has become something of a cultural touchstone for a generation of North Shore kids, from the arcade and food court to a giant metal tree that once stood at its center.
1: Phoebe Bridgers, by the way, at the Garden, 6th and the 7th of October.
0: Yeah.
1: So just, I hate to say October is right around the corner, but unfortunately it is.
0: Boo.
1: All right, thank you there, Jay. We continue now at 6:37 on WBZ News Radio. Well, an iconic Halloween treat is returning to shelves unchanged after a big win in court. Reese's Halloween pumpkins, I'm sure many of you are aware of those as we head towards the fall, were the subject of a 2024 lawsuit. Candy fans felt they were deceived by the smiling pumpkin design on the wrappers, which is not featured on the chocolate. A little bit too much time on their hands, I think. A judge dismissed the lawsuit last September, saying folks can still enjoy the treats even if they felt tricked. Those candies are now returning with the same looks as part of Hershey's new annual Summerween event, where they begin to release Halloween-style candies early, and that ween has started. Well, a fitting tribute planned on the NASCAR Cup Series track at Bristol Motor Speedway for a legendary driver lost way too soon.
2: Joe Gibbs Racing says Ty Gibbs' number 54 car will have the M&M's paint job, popularized by late driver Kyle Busch. The tribute to the longtime JGR driver will come next month at a track Busch dominated in all three major NASCAR circuits. Busch died in May at the age of 41 from complications of pneumonia. I'm Tammy Trujillo.
1: 6:38 now on this Saturday morning. It's time to business, and we head to Bloomberg.
3: Nervous consumers pulling back on their spending. After a pretty strong first half of the year, retail sales in July fell by the most in over a year, down 0.6% as Americans dialed back on buying new cars and shopping online. With consumer sentiment moving lower for August on worries about stubbornly high inflation, Wall Street ended lower today. At the close, the Dow was down 108 points, the NASDAQ lost 74, the S&P lower by 13, and oil ended higher. It's back above $82 a barrel. Regulatory filings show that Harvard University has invested $2.2 billion into Elon Musk's SpaceX, the rocket ship, AI, and satellite company. And Arizona State University launching a new bachelor's degree in content creation. It has the usual courses in communications and media studies, but also there are classes on podcasting, studio production techniques, and on-camera presence.
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1: Still to come. The sun. Just picture perfect out there in Boston on this Saturday morning. Coming up here in just a few moments, how you can do your part to help with the blood shortage right now. Donate in Massachusetts. We'll explain in just a few more of your top stories. Get out there and enjoy this weather. It's beautiful. 6:40 on this Saturday morning.
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16: No Red Sox player could manage more than one hit last night, and the Pittsburgh Pirates had their way with Boston pitchers, beating the Sox 8-4. Rafael Flores Jr., a big game for the Pirates, goes 3-for-4 with a home run. Sonny Gray on the mound for the Sox tonight, first pitch at 7:15. The Minnesota Timberwolves have announced they will retire Hall of Fame forward Kevin Garnett's jersey number 21 after their game against the Celtics this coming season. The ceremony is scheduled to take place on February 28th at the Target Center. Garnett's number 5 was retired by the Celtics in 2022. Garnett had a falling out with the former owner of the Timberwolves, Glenn Taylor, but the club changed ownership, made up with Garnett, and hired him last year as a team ambassador. Al Griffith, WBZ, Boston's News Radio.
1: And right now, we've got that beautiful sunshine here. Saturday morning, traffic every 10 minutes. And Rob Hackle is here with the Subaru Retailers of New England All-Wheel Drive. Traffic on the threes.
17: And, Jim, we picked up something else to watch out for here. This is on the Turnpike eastbound after the Alston-Brighton exit. As you make your way in towards the ComAv overpass, a truck and the trailer became detached. State police are already on scene. No big backups, just the right lane is blocked as you make your way along the Pike East after Alston-Brighton, so just stay over to the left to get by, and they're working to get that trailer reattached to the tractor. Otherwise, we're in good shape along the Pike. The expressway looks good both ways. South of town, 24 north. We still have the remnants of an earlier crash. The breakdown lane affected 24 north after 104 in Bridgewater. No backups. Route 3 looks good along the South Shore and no delays down at the Sagamore-Bourne bridges. 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
1: Rob, beautiful morning out there. Nothing but sunshine. It's going to be a pretty spectacular Saturday, too. And you can pretty much chalk up Sunday as well. The only thing we're really watching out for is a possible pop-up shower or thunderstorm tomorrow night. Outside of that, it is all

0: for their Little League World Series battle, arriving in Williamsport, Pennsylvania. That's all happening this upcoming week. And that beautiful sunshine, as we have been talking about, it's going to be with us all weekend long. Little blip on the radar on Monday, then we heat things back up into next week. 6:46, to say it was a rough day for the mayor of Lawrence on Friday, one of the understatements of the year, after getting charged with wire fraud and money laundering, leaving a Boston federal court yesterday. Mayor Brian DePeña and his lawyer gave reporters some choice words before rear-ending a parked car. Meanwhile, WBZ's Kendall Buell went to Lawrence City Hall to see how people inside and outside were reacting.
1: I'm very surprised.
2: Bridget Reyes is a Brian DePeña supporter and one of the few people I talked to who was surprised by news of the mayor's arrest this morning by federal agents. This Lawrence resident says the writing has been on the wall for some time.
3: We all heard rumors, so I think we knew it was going to happen.
2: As for how news of the arrest is being received here, Rafael Guzman, who claims he's known DePeña for years, says the reception has been mixed.
4: Some people are sad. Some people are happy, you know, to his political enemies. Could be a witch hunt. I don't know. I've seen it before, so let's see what happens.
2: WBZ Radio was given a no comment by City Council Vice President Donna Levy at City Hall. The other eight council members have not responded to requests. From Lawrence, Kendall Buell, WBZ, Boston's News Radio.
0: And at 6:48, once again, be aware of scams, as a Hingham resident lost some $56,000 after a call that let her go to her bank and transfer money into a different account. Hingham police say earlier this week, the 43-year-old woman got a call from someone claiming to be from the fraud department at their local bank. Caller claimed someone entered the bank trying to impersonate the woman to make a wire transfer, adding her account was compromised. The caller then instructed the woman to head to the bank, get the money into a new safe account. The woman transferred the money after receiving routing numbers from the caller. She became suspicious. A few hours later, called the local bank to learn that she was scammed. Lowering healthcare costs, soon to be the topic of some public listening sessions beginning next month.
5: Healthcare costs are too high, and they're putting real pressure on families and small businesses across the state. Those are the words of Governor Maura Healey as she announces several public listening sessions on healthcare. The six sessions will take place virtually starting Wednesday, September 9th, continuing through November 5th. They will be hosted by the Division of Insurance and hope to gather input from patients, providers, insurers, and more to help shape new state regulations that aim to lower costs and stabilize insurance premiums. This is a next step after the governor's healthcare affordability working group released recommendations this month, which include reducing out-of-network costs and stabilizing small business and individual markets, which will be the focus of these sessions. Brooke McCarthy, WBZ, Boston's News Radio.
0: Well, Luigi Mangione pleaded guilty to federal stalking charges in the killing of Brian Thompson, UnitedHealthcare CEO, gunned down on a New York City street in December of 2024.
6: Mangione's guilty plea at federal court comes just weeks before the start of his state murder trial. His attorneys are already asking a court to dismiss it, saying a second prosecution would amount to double jeopardy. This may be his shot to convince the federal judge to give him something other than life in prison when he's sentenced in December. Whatever time he ends up serving, Mangione's also signaling his preference to serve it in a federal, not a state prison that could be more crowded and more violent.
0: Mangione's admission includes a detailed outline of how he tracked down Thompson by posing as an investor, used a 3D printer to make the gun, and shot and killed the husband and father of two. His family listened and cried. Well, two people rushed to the hospital after a plane crash on the Cape. Chatham Fire Department say this happened at around 10:30 yesterday at Chatham Airport. Authorities found a hand-built single-engined Zenith cruiser had veered off the runway and crashed along with two people inside of it. Now, the two were able to get out of the wreck. They were taken to the hospital and are expected to be okay. Yet another town in Massachusetts turning off those flock cameras.
7: An update to the removal of flock cameras in Littleton. Earlier this month, the town terminated flock cameras' ability to capture data after police discovered the cameras had been doing just that for months. The town's select board had already ordered them to be shut off, but a flock safety technician turned most of them back on after a miscommunication. So far, they've removed the two cameras on Great Road, as well as the ones on King Street and Farmstead Way. The other two on Ayer and Newtown Roads are scheduled to be removed early in September. However, police say non-video capturing hardware may remain in place temporarily as they determine the future use for the system. Jared Brosnan, WBZ, Boston's News Radio.
0: 6:51, we're just getting started here on this Saturday morning. That's exactly what's going on here. A beautiful

0: beautiful morning out there and a beautiful day is on tap. Coming up here in just a few moments, heading north of Boston to enjoy some music festivals on the North Shore and a whole lot more. We're checking those roads for you as well. We've got Rob Hackler with traffic. He's on the way next on this Saturday morning. Just look outside the window, nothing but that sunshine. A beautiful start to the weekend. Hope you're enjoying it. Your traffic on this Saturday morning next.
1: Must be running on sunshine. It ain't ringing in my brain.
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0: Mid-60s, beautiful sunshine in Boston on this Saturday morning. And Rob Hackel is here with the Subaru Retailers of New England All-Wheel Drive. Traffic on the threes.
8: Jim, use some caution heading down to the Cape where you're getting reports. State police saying they're getting calls that there is some debris on the Sagamore Bridge heading on Cape. Reports of maybe a tire and some other piece of debris. So use some caution there as you make your way on or off the Cape over the Sagamore Bridge, depending where that debris is. No major delays. Bourne Bridge is fine. The expressway is okay. 24 North looks like that crash completely cleared now after 104 in Bridgewater. And on the turnpike eastbound, we had that tractor trailer disabled. They have moved on now. All lanes are open in past Alston Brighton. Rob Hackler, WBZ's traffic on the threes.
0: All right there, Rob. Let's get a check now on that forecast as we head over to WBZ AccuWeather meteorologist LaTroy Thornton.
9: I expect a good deal of sunshine for today and a rather nice start to the weekend with low humidity and highs close to 80 ahead of a still comfortable night for tonight with a clear sky much of the time and a low of 63 for Boston, although the suburbs end up in the 50s ahead of a sunny start tomorrow before clouds build through the day. It also turns out breezy with a high of 79 with a couple of showers and a thunderstorm tomorrow night and a shower or two still lingering into Monday. Otherwise cooler, cloudy, and humid with highs from 71 to 75. Then a bit warmer for Tuesday with a good bit of sun, high 78. I'm AccuWeather meteorologist LaTroy Thornton, WBZ, Boston's News Radio.
0: And at the moment here in Boston, mid-60s, plenty of sunshine. It's now 6:55.
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11: Hello and welcome to the WBZ New England Weekend. This is Jordan Rich. What's happening at the Paul Revere House this summer? A whole lot. It's located, of course, in the north end of Boston. A vital stop on the Freedom Trail, and tourists from all over the world are currently visiting. Joining me is Emily Holmes from the Paul Revere House, and you've got news of a very special person who'll be holding court on August 22nd. Tell us about it.
12: Yeah, one of our favorite people, Paul Revere. He
6: will be portrayed as usual by Michael Page, who is a wonderful local reenactor, and we look forward to having Paul Revere back at his house from 1 to 3 on Saturday, August 22nd.
11: Now, are people invited to ask Paul just about anything that relates to him?
6: Yeah, he'll do a little performance, a little spiel for 20 minutes or so at 1 o'clock and 1:45 and 2:30, and he always leaves lots of time for questions.
11: My question is, how do you handle 10 kids? But that's another story. What's coming up later in the month, August 29th?
6: Yeah, we are really excited to have back two of our presenters who have only been here before in the winter. So Eric and Janice Steinhagen. 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
11: Thank you so much, Emily. The Paul Revere House is in the heart of the North End, with so many wonderful activities and history that comes alive. 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
14: Salem, the Witch City. 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Larry Claflin is the executive director. Larry, I know you have a parking heads-up for people as Salem gets crazy busy today.
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14: Good public service announcement there. 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A great lineup too for the Salem Jazz and Soul Festival. 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Wood and Bone, a great local band. A great lineup all the way through though. Have fun out there. Drew Mulholland, WBZ, Boston's News Radio.
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0: 66 degrees in Boston. It is Saturday morning. We've got clear skies. It is certainly a beautiful one on tap for today. Thank you so much for joining us at 7 o'clock, August 15th, on this Saturday morning. I'm Jim McKay, and here's what's happening on WBZ News Radio. Well, the city of Boston's White Stadium website still promising a summer of 2027 opening for the rebuilt Franklin Park venue, even as a key court ruling remains outstanding.
1: The site says crews are making steady progress towards that summer target, but the state's highest court still hasn't ruled on a lawsuit challenging the project. The Emerald Necklace Conservancy is suing over the use of public parkland and has appealed the decisions of the two lower courts that have sided with the defendants. The Supreme Judicial Court heard arguments back in April, but recently waived its own customary 130-day deadline to decide. The project is a joint venture between Boston, which will use the stadium for public school athletics, and Legacy FC, which would hold National Women's League soccer matches there. Both sides say work continues 6 days a week, but neither will commit to the stadium being ready for any of the 2027 NWSL season. Kendall Buell, WBZ, Boston's News Radio.
0: And a surprise visit from members of the Massachusetts congressional delegation to the Plymouth County Correctional Facility, which also serves as an ICE detention center. Congressman Jim McGovern, Stephen Lynch, also Congresswoman Ayanna Pressley attending and telling the Globe afterwards that the facility was cleaner than others they have visited, but said the detainees who were there scooped up by ICE do not belong there. They did thank the Plymouth County Sheriff's Office for their professionalism, but remain critical of immigration and customs enforcement officers. Well, coming up here in just a few moments on WBZ News Radio, we're talking Disney Expos and also some changes when it comes to higher education leadership in the state. Before we get there, 7:03, we've got traffic every 10 minutes, and it's brought to you by the Subaru Retailers of New England. All-wheel drive, traffic on the threes, and Rob Acklow, we got some problems on the Sagamore Bridge.
8: Yeah, we did. State police making quick work, Jim, of some debris. We had reports initially of a tire and another piece of debris, but state police getting there and saying the debris has been already moved over. So some quick work there on Route 3 southbound and 6 west approaching the Sagamore. So some good news and no major issues in terms of any breakdowns or crashes resulting from that debris. No problems over at the Bourne Bridge. That's clear. 24 and 95 look good as you make your way to and from Rhode Island. No issues on the expressway. We are getting reports now of some debris. This is reports of a couch in the center lane northbound on 128, 95 in Needham. This is between 135 and Great Plain Ave in Needham, so use some caution there. Up to the north, 393 and 95 look good as you make your way up towards New Hampshire. And just getting word now of a new crash. This is the Lowell Connector approaching 495. Rob Hackler, WBZ's traffic on the threes.
0: All right there, Rob, and it is just about as good of a morning as you can get out there. If you like those cool, sunny mornings, it's right up your alley here. We're in the 60s in Boston. Just a beautiful night overnight with temperatures down into the 50s north and west of town. A little bit cool, but really just perfect for those late summer nights. And more of that this morning in terms of that cool air. We will warm up here, getting into the upper 70s, up near 80. Just a beautiful sunny day, low humidity. Perfect day to get those steps in outside. Clear to partly cloudy then tonight. We've got a low of 63 in Boston. Again, back down into the 50s north and west of town. For tomorrow, sunshine, some clouds mixing in, looking out for a shower or thunderstorm for some of us tomorrow night. Then on Monday, it's going to be cloudy, cooler, but some humidity will start to rise with a shower or thunderstorm possibility in the 70s. We're into the up near 80 on Tuesday once again, and then that warming trend, we're back into feeling like the mid-80s by next Wednesday. Right now in Boston, we've got sunshine, the temperature slowly rising here in the 60s at 7:06. Well, whenever Brendan McIntyre steps into the ring, he feels confident and courageous. 12-year-old from Quincy just placed first in the Junior Olympics in Wichita, Kansas. WBZ TV's Paul Burton has his story.
21: Whenever Brendan McIntyre steps into the ring, he feels confident and courageous.
3: The 12-year-old from Quincy just won the national championship, placed first in the Junior Olympics in Wichita, Kansas. He's officially ranked number 3 in the country for his age and weight class. He's driven and focused and knows exactly what he wants to do.
21: I want to be like a world champion.
3: McIntyre has had 18 fights in his young career and has won 15 of them. His ferocious punches and quick feet have taken him across the country. But his second home is inside Waymaker Boxing Gym in Dorchester.
21: Every day, 7 days a week, 2 to 3 hours. Gotta be in the gym every day, be disciplined, and when you have bad days, don't give up.
3: Lessons he's learned from his boxing coach and mentor, Pierre Aubry, better known as Coach Fire.
22: Hard worker, great student in and out of the gym. He's a straight A student.
0: Well, McIntyre's next fight is the National Open in Cleveland, Ohio. Well, the state's higher education commissioner saying he is stepping down next month. The Department of Higher Education saying after 4 years, Noe Ortega will be leaving the position so he and his wife can be closer to aging family members. Ortega's departure following another the state's education scene at also being Secretary Patrick Tutwiler. The Board of Higher Education is set to meet later this month to start looking for Ortega's replacement. Well, big news for all things Disney. Disney's D23 fan event kicked off in Anaheim Friday night, announcing a wave of sequels headed to theaters and Disney Plus. A brand new X-Men movie set to hit theaters in May of 2028 with actors like Adam Driver and Indy Navaretti, fresh off her recent smash hit flick Obsession. Kristen Bell and Josh Gad were on hand to confirm Frozen 3 is going to premiere fall of next year. 7:08, more business as we head to Bloomberg.
23: PayPal now in talks to sell itself to a group that includes the payments platform Stripe and the private equity firm Advent International. That's according to the Wall Street Journal. An earlier bid by both those companies was rejected by PayPal. Major defense contractors like Lockheed Martin, Northrop Grumman, and RTX, the former Raytheon, retooling designs, tweaking manufacturing processes to speed up production of cheaper missiles, as the Iran war has nearly depleted the U.S. stockpile of Patriot missile interceptors. That sent shares of those firms higher today, but elsewhere on Wall Street, modest losses for the major averages on worries about the U.S. consumer, when retail sales in July unexpectedly fell. At the close, the Dow was down 108 points, the Nasdaq lost 74, the S&P 500 down by 13. And McDonald's is getting in on the fall coffee flavors bandwagon, but not with pumpkin spice. Instead, it'll be serving 4 new caramel apple-flavored coffees, lattes, and more. I'm Tom Busby, Bloomberg Business on WBZ, Boston's news radio.
0: Still to come. In the morning. Those beautiful Saturday mornings out there with nothing but sunshine at the moment. Some Little Leaguers from Bridgewater getting ready for the Little League World Series this upcoming week. We've got a preview coming up here in just a few moments, and quite the event for all you space fans out there down in Florida, and it's coming this fall. Could be a once-in-a-lifetime event. You're not going to want to miss it, and we'll tell you all about it coming up on the way next at 7:09. In the
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7: The Red Sox were hoping Thursday night's win against Toronto to break a five-game losing streak was the start of something good, but not the case. After the Sox get beat last night in Pittsburgh 8-4, Sox starter Jake Bennett went just four innings, giving up four runs. Sox Pirates tonight, first pitch, 7:15. During the Patriots' preseason 13-13 tie with the Colts on Thursday night, head coach Mike Vrabel didn't like what he was seeing from rookie edge rusher Gabe Akers, and he told him so on the sideline. Vrabel challenged the second-round draft pick after Vrabel thought that Akers was getting blocked too easily on special teams. Akers said after the game that Vrabel demands the best effort, and he feels he responded to the challenge. Next preseason game, Patriots hosting the Eagles on Saturday night at 7 o'clock. Al Griffith, WBZ, Boston's News Radio.
8: And we continue now on this Saturday morning, checking traffic every 10 minutes. We've got Rob Hackelo with the Subaru Retailers of New England All-Wheel Drive. Traffic on the threes.
9: Jim, north of town, we've got a crash in Lowell. This is the Lowell Connector outbound, southbound near the off-ramp to 495. Use some caution there. A little slow near that ramp. Otherwise, up to the north, no issues. Downtown is quiet. 128 northbound, we had a couch reported in the center lane between 135 and Great Plain Ave, heading up into Needham. South of town, we are getting reports of some more debris down the Cape. This is being reported on 6 westbound. A tailpipe in the right lane between Quaker Meeting House Road and Route 130 in Sandwich. 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
8: And Rob, beautiful sunshine, a picture-perfect Saturday morning. More of that sunshine on the way. Up near 80 degrees today.
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8: And good morning, I'm Jim McKay, and here are the five things you need to know at 7:15. A surprise visit from members of the Massachusetts Congressional Delegation to the Plymouth Correctional Facility, which also serves as an ICE detention center. Ayanna Pressley, Jim McGovern, and Stephen Lynch saying the facility was cleaner than others, but they do remain critical of ICE. President Trump now looking towards the Supreme Court to jumpstart his White House ballroom project. It's been stopped via court orders in lower courts, and a jury has been seated for the Tupac Shakur murder trial in Las Vegas, Nevada. 7:16 now, Massachusetts sending some representation to the biggest stage in all of youth baseball. WBZ's Jay Valette is here with more. Morning, Jay.
10: Hey, good morning. Bridgewater's Little League team is getting it done, heading out to Williamsport, punching their ticket to the Little League World Series after an 8-0 shutout win over Gray Maine, Jim. Gray Maine. Bridgewater had already knocked off Vermont earlier in the week to reach the regional final and now represents all of New England at the tournament. The Little League World Series kicks off this Wednesday in Williamsport, Pennsylvania, featuring the 10 best youth baseball teams in the nation. Congratulations to Bridgewater. Massachusetts is heading to the World Series.
8: Kids are unreal
10: getting
8: out there.
10: Getting it done.
8: It's, you know, it's one of those events where you know summer is coming to a close when you're watching it because it's always mid to late August, but These kids have so much fun, and good luck to Bridgewater.
10: Good luck to them.
8: All right, Jay, thank you very much. It's now 7:17 here on WBZ News Radio. As we continue, could the National Guard help make up for a shortage at the Boston Police Department? One city councilor seems to think so.
11: In the wake of two stabbings this week, city councilor Ed Flynn proposed a new idea to help make up for a shortage of police officers in the city, bringing in the National Guard.
12: At least have a conversation if they are needed or not. If they are able to play a supportive role in our city, supporting the Boston Police. And if we come out and say, no, we don't want them here, then what is the plan that you have?
11: Councilor Flynn says the city is short around 600 officers, and the ones who are here are working 16-hour shifts. Mayor Michelle Wu, on the other hand, says the idea of bringing in the Guard is foolish and would be unsafe for citizens. She says the recent incidents were isolated and that the focus should be on addressing the causes, like domestic violence.
13: Being specific about what the causes are is the only way to help us actually get to solutions.
11: The mayor adding that violent crime levels are at historic lows in the city this year. From City Hall, Kyle Bray, WBZ, Boston's News Radio.
8: It's now 7:18. Well, we're starting to learn some more information about a deadly stabbing from earlier this week that took place on an escalator at South Station. The information we're receiving right now is coming from the mother of the victim. 29-year-old Latavius Owens was the victim, according to his mother, who spoke to the Globe, saying his hometown is Memphis, Tennessee, and he was in town for a youth basketball fundraiser. And she also said that he was killed over a $25 phone bill and got in an argument with a friend. Well, Latavius Owens said to be the victim, but police have not commented yet on the victim's identity, and the investigation is ongoing. No arrests have been made. Well, Skip Bertman, LSU's five-time national title-winning baseball coach, dies at the age of 88, a legendary college baseball coach, as we hear from correspondent Mike Hempen.
14: Stanley Skip Bertman, who turned LSU's baseball program into a national powerhouse, has died. An LSU spokesman says Bertman died Friday morning at a Baton Rouge hospital. He was 88. LSU had never won a national title when Bertman took over the program in 1983. He won five College World Series championships from 1991 to 2000. Bertman's NCAA winning percentage of 754 is the highest of all time. He was honored as the nation's top coach six times. In 2013, after he had retired, the award was named in his honor. I'm Mike Hempen.
8: And that's 7:20 now on WBZ News Radio. The former headmaster of a private girls' school in Pittsfield, set to be arraigned on Monday, accused of failing to protect students from a teacher, now facing rape charges. 80-year-old Janine Norris led Miss Hall's school from 1996 to 2012. A grand jury indicted her last month on a misdemeanor count of reckless endangerment of a child after investigators say she was alerted multiple times about teacher Matthew Rutledge's behavior, but left him in the classroom for well over a decade. Norris's attorney says she denies knowing about the abuse. Rutledge facing three counts of rape involving former students. He's pleaded not guilty. It is 7:20 on WBZ News Radio. Dominican culture is set to be on full display this weekend in Boston.
15: The Dominican Parade and Festival are set for Sunday in Franklin Park.
16: We highly encourage you taking public transportation to the event, as parking will be very, very difficult to come by.
15: Ahead of the family-friendly festivities, Boston Police Commissioner Michael Cox offering up some do's and don'ts for those in attendance.
16: No public drinking, no use of any illegal drugs or legal drugs, as in marijuana in the area. No weapons or fireworks of any kind.
15: This comes after just last month, a teenager was accused of opening fire at the Puerto Rican Festival, which also took place at Franklin Park. However, it's worth noting there were no reports of violent incidents at last year's Dominican parade. Jared Brosnan, WBZ, Boston's News Radio.
8: 7:21, space enthusiasts looking to make a trip to Florida. Boy, do we have some dates for you. In early November, the Kennedy Space Center shuttle landing facility will be open to the public. You'll be able to get a close-up look and see how NASA completes their missions. It's all part of the Aerospace Technology Expo and Air Show.
17: November 7th and November 8th, NASA's Kennedy Space Center will open what was the once restricted and certainly historic shuttle landing facility to the interested public and host this multi-day celebration featuring world-class air shows, tech demonstrations, space exhibits.
8: NASA Administrator Jared Isaacman, tickets will be required to attend. It is 7:22 on WBZ News Radio. Traffic next.
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8: Beautiful sunshine here on this Saturday morning as we're back off to it, checking traffic every 10 minutes. And it's driven by the Subaru Retailers of New England all-wheel drive traffic on the threes. Where are we starting there, Rob?
9: Jim, we'll start north of town, still dealing with a crash in Lowell. This is the Lowell Connector outbound, southbound, the ramp to 495. There is a crash on that ramp, and we are seeing a delay in that ramp as well. As you make your way down towards 495 near Route 3. Not seeing any issues on 393 or 95 heading up to New Hampshire. The upper end of 128 is okay from Lexington to Peabody. Lower stretch of 128, we had some debris earlier being cleaned up in the Needham area. Not seeing any delays. South of town, the expressway looks good. Route 3 is clear along the south shore. And we had some debris being cleaned up 6 west in Sandwich between Quaker Meeting House Road and Route 130. Rob Hackler, WBZ's traffic on the threes.
8: And okay there, Rob, let's check that forecast now. And we've got a whole lot to brag about this weekend as we check in with WBZ AccuWeather meteorologist LaTroy Thornton.
26: Expect low humidity and a rather nice day for today under a good bit of sunshine with highs ending up close to 80, followed by a clear to partly cloudy night tonight. Stays comfortable with a low of 63 before more clouds build in through the day tomorrow as the breeze also picks up through the day, the high 79, with a wet night featuring a couple showers and a thunderstorm, with just a shower or two lingering into the day on Monday, which looks to bring plenty of clouds and cooler conditions with highs from 71 to 75 ahead of a slightly warmer Tuesday, dry with some sun, high 78. I'm AccuWeather meteorologist LaTroy Thornton, WBZ Boston's News Radio.
8: And at the moment, right now, we're at 65 degrees here with that sunshine in Boston. It's now 7:26.
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0: With the Red Sox out of town, Chris Stapleton is keeping Fenway all charged up. Last night's 20-plus song set, just fantastic. Night two tonight, we roll it on back. You're going to want to get in there early again for special guests Zach Top and Alan Stone. Alan Stone actually played Prescott Park, Portsmouth the other night. A lot of fans came out to that, so it's sort of been a whole New England swing here, which is pretty cool. Chris Stapleton, night two at Fenway. I'm Drew Mulholland, WBZ, Boston's News Radio.
8: Oh, 7:30 news next.
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8: Plenty of blue sky, beautiful sunshine in Boston, 66 degrees. It is 7:30 on this Saturday morning, August 15th, 2026. Thank you so much for joining us. I'm Jim McKay, and here's what's happening. Well, it was quite a Friday in the city of Lawrence. It all started with an FBI raid on the home of Mayor Brian DePeña, arrested and taken to court on charges of wire fraud and money laundering. It's all tied over COVID-19 relief fund fraud. Mayor Brian DePeña and his lawyer giving reporters some choice words, also denying any charges against them. Meantime, WBZ's Kendall Buell was in Lawrence speaking to residents there to get their reactions.
7: I'm very surprised.
10: Bridget Reyes is a Brian DePeña supporter and one of the few people I talked to who was surprised by news of the mayor's arrest this morning by federal agents. This Lawrence resident says the writing has been on the wall for some time.
7: We all heard rumors. So I think we knew it was going to happen.
10: As for how news of the arrest is being received here, Rafael Guzman, who claims he's known DePeña for years, says the reception has been mixed.
29: Some people are sad. Some people are happy, you know, his political enemies.
2: Could be a witch hunt. I don't know. I've seen it before, so let's see what happens.
10: WBZ Radio was given a no comment by City Council Vice President Donna Levy at City Hall. The other eight council members have not responded to requests. From Lawrence Kendall Buell, WBZ, Boston's News Radio.
8: Well, a South Shore woman falling victim to a scammer. This out of Hingham, where police say a 43-year-old woman was duped into transferring $56,000 out of her bank account and into another one. The scammer contacted the woman saying someone had come into the bank impersonating her. She needed to come down and transfer the money into a new account. She was even giving routing information. She bought it, unfortunately, and transferred the money and is now scammed out of a five-figure sum. We continue now at 7:32, a new chapter in the Flock drama in Littleton.
11: Four of the six Flock cameras in Littleton have been removed, and the other two are set to be taken down in early September, according to police. This comes after renewed backlash in the town, as officials discovered most of the Flock cameras had been turned back on, despite being ordered by the select board to shut them down. While police thought they were off for months, they realized there was a miscommunication with a Flock safety technician, so data capturing wasn't terminated until August 1st. Several other communities have also reversed course on Flock cameras following public backlash, including New Bedford, Cambridge, East Bridgewater, and Salem. Jared Brosnan, WBZ, Boston's News Radio.
8: 7:32, Tropical Storm Lala could grow into a Category 1 hurricane, and it's heading right for Hawaii's Big Island.
12: Residents here are stocking up. We're seeing them getting generators to bottled water. We see it flying off the shelves. They're also filling up sandbags to protect from flooding, and Lala is expected to bring up to 15-foot waves in some spots. Now, swells ahead of the storm already have lifeguards busy. They made over 100 rescues.
8: ABC's Melissa Adan reports. Lala is the first named storm of the Central Pacific hurricane season. Coming up here in just a few moments on WBZ News Radio, getting ready for a music festival on the North Shore, and also how you can do your part in helping out the blood shortage going on right now all across Massachusetts. But first, at 7:33, traffic and weather together every 10 minutes driven by the Subaru Retailers of New England. All-wheel drive, traffic on the threes. Here's Rob.
9: And Jim, we got a new problem. This one on the expressway southbound at Savin Hill, a left lane. Possibly came in originally as a breakdown, but there may be a crash as well, and possibly one of the vehicles struck that center barrier. So in any event, the left lane is knocked out as you come on the expressway southbound south of Columbia Road. You got to stay over in the right travel lanes to get by. Beyond there, you're fine down to Braintree. No issues northbound from Braintree heading up into the city. Route 3 southbound looks good down to the Sagamore. 25 east is okay at the Bourne, and no troubles on 128 or 495. Up to the north, we did still have that crash on the Lowell Connector outbound getting to 495 in Lowell. A bit slow on that ramp. No delays on 393 or 95 up into New Hampshire. Rob Hackler, WBZ's Traffic on the Threes.
8: Beautiful blue sky and sunshine right now here in Boston. We've got that lingering cooling air from last night. It was into the 50s in some communities north and west and even south of Boston. Some nice cool air out there. And it's really just a picture-perfect morning as we get started. And up for today, we're going to head into the upper 70s, and we're going to get closer to 80. Clear and then partly cloudy tonight. A low of 63 in Boston. We're in the 50s. 50s outside of town for tomorrow. Sunshine, increasing clouds. We're watching out for a possible pop-up shower or thunderstorm to finish off the weekend. Then we begin next week on a cloudy note on Monday. And then it looks like Tuesday we're going to start to heat up the middle of next week. We really ramp things up back into the mid-80s. Right now, though, 66, sunny and cool in Boston at 7:35. The Salem Jazz and Soul Festival is today, and WBZ's Drew Mulholland tells us it's already busy at the Salem Willows.
0: Oh, you gotta love the Salem Jazz and Soul Festival. This free community-run show, they give a lot of money to music programs out there, good deeds, good music, good weather. This is how you draw it up, the Salem Jazz and Soul Festival.
13: Definitely, yeah, it's going to be a blast.
0: Larry Claflin is the executive director. He and his team work hard. They got a great lineup playing today, too. Dwayne Dupsy and the Cydico Hellraisers are a part of it, heard here.
14: It's wild.
0: And the music goes all day until 7 p.m. tonight. Get on over there to the Salem Willows. The Salem Jazz and Soul Festival. Drew Mulholland, WBZ, Boston's News Radio.
8: Well, African culture is taking Boston by storm today on the Common, starting at 9, the African Festival of Boston, returning for a massive multicultural celebration. Live traditional drumming, intricate breadwork, and authentic African cuisine will all be on display. The event is free and also open to the public. Hospitals around the nation, including here in Massachusetts, are facing a blood shortage. One New Hampshire woman is calling it a serious issue. WBZ-TV's Tammy Mutasa getting us more.
14: They needed to reserve the stock that they had for accidents where people are bleeding, you know, to death literally.
15: That reality happening as the Red Cross declared an emergency blood shortage just weeks ago, saying donations had fallen to a four-year low. The Red Cross recently told WBZ a sharp summer drop in donations combined with a high hospital demand are contributing to the shortage.
16: The problem is the blood that's already on the shelves is what helps in an emergency. So if a hospital all of a sudden has a mass trauma event and they need multiple units of blood for many, many patients coming in, it's what they have in their supply. That's why we talk about the supply being such a critical level.
15: And that's why Colleen wants people to see the toll the shortage is taking. To help boost a resource any one of us could need without warning.
14: They could be the one in the next accident that can't get blood. And so we all need to be concerned about this.
8: And O'Neill says it has become a personal issue after she was recently denied a blood transfusion for her severe anemia. Coming up on 7:38 business time, we had a Bloomberg.
17: Nervous consumers pulling back on their spending. After a pretty strong first half of the year, retail sales in July fell by the most in over a year, down 0.6% as Americans dialed back on buying new cars and shopping online. With consumer sentiment moving lower for August on worries about stubbornly high inflation, Wall Street ended lower today. At the close, the Dow was down 108 points, the NASDAQ lost 74, the S&P lower by 13, and oil ended higher. It's back above $82 a barrel. Regulatory filings show that Harvard University has invested $2.2 billion into Elon Musk's SpaceX, the rocket ship, AI, and satellite company. And Arizona State University launching a new bachelor's degree in content creation. It has the usual courses in communications and media studies, but also there are classes on podcasting, studio production techniques, and on-camera presence.
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8: Still to come. We are the kings of the weekend. Getting those 8 hours every night. Oh my goodness, it is oh so hard, especially if you get up early. But there are so many reasons to do so. We'll explain why coming up and a whole lot more. Beautiful Saturday morning out there at 7:39.
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7: Without Seydon Raffaello, the Red Sox playing catch-up last night against the Pirates, spotting them to a 4-0 lead after four innings. Sox starter Jake Bennett struggling, and the bullpen didn't fare much better. Sox did manage to get a few runs up on the board, but just wasn't enough, especially after Brandon Lowe smoked a three-run shot off Sox reliever Giovanni Moran, and the Pirates cruising to an 8-4 victory last night. Sox Pirates back at it tonight from PNC Park at 7:15. Sonny Gray getting the start. The New England Revolution on the road tonight in Toronto. The Revs are coming off a 2-0 loss to Houston last weekend. Last time Toronto and New England played was just a few weeks ago, as the two teams battled to a scoreless draw following the FIFA World Cup break. Game time tonight between New England and Toronto at 7:30. Al Griffith, WBZ, Boston's News Radio.
8: Right now, beautiful sunshine, mid-60s here in Boston. It is 7:43. Right back to it. We've got Rob Hackala with the Subaru Retailers of New England All-Wheel Drive. Traffic on the threes.
9: Tough ride, Jim, on the expressway southbound. We've got a left lane crash. This is in the area near Savin Hill. Traffic's going to be jammed up from before Columbia Road, so make sure you stay over to the right to get by. It's about a 15-minute drive time now from Boston down to Braintree. Northbound side looks good. 10 minutes from the split up to the O'Neill Tunnel. Not seeing any big delays on Route 3 on the South Shore as you make your way down towards the Sagamore Bridge. Just a little bit of building volume at the Cape Bridges getting on Cape. Out west of town, a good ride on the Pike. Not seeing any major issues up to the north on 3 or 93. We did have that crash still clearing away. It looked a little slow on the ramp from the Lowell Connector heading outbound, southbound onto 495 in Lowell. 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
8: All right, thank you there, Rob. And as we continue here on this Saturday morning, it is just about perfect out there. We're starting to warm up a little bit, inching closer towards 70 degrees. Beautiful sunshine here in Boston as we have just a really nice weekend. Expect more of this sunshine today as we climb up near 80.
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8: And thank you so much for joining us here on this Saturday morning. I'm Jim McKay, and here are the five things you need to know at 7:45. Pleaded not guilty. The mayor of Lawrence, Brian DePena, facing a litany of charges, and it's all tied over allegations of COVID-19 relief loan fraud. Arrested by the FBI at his home on Friday at a court appearance at federal court in Boston, then his lawyer slammed into another car right in front of reporters trying to leave the courthouse with the mayor. jamming up on the North Shore. Salem Music Festival underway this weekend, and the ongoing blood shortages continue to persist here in Massachusetts. Anyone eligible to donate is being asked to do so. Meantime, at 7:46, we switch gears as Danvers is having quite a moment, and it involves Phoebe Bridgers. WBZ's Jay Willette is here with more. Morning, Jay.
0: Hey, good morning, Jim. Good morning, everybody. The singer

0: itself has become a bit of a cultural touchstone. But yeah, I mean, malls in the day and age, they have a lot to compete with Amazon and all that. I like to go for Auntie Anne's.
1: There you go. Auntie Anne's pretzels with cinnamon on top.
0: Exactly.
1: Me up every day of the week for that. Yeah. All right, Jay. You're buying next time.
0: Okay. Yeah, you got it.
1: 7:47 as we continue now here on this Saturday morning on WBZ News Radio. Well, we've got a boxer on the South Shore of a young age who is really starting to compete on the big stage, as we hear from WBZ TV's Paul Burton.
2: For boxing, you can't rely on anybody else to win. It's a one-man sport, so that's why it's really one of my favorites. And you get to punch people.
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4: He works hard every day, and I see the work that he puts in every day, and it's exactly what I want out of my son. The most important thing to me that if he gets out of boxing is learning hard work and discipline.
5: Brendan's next fight will be the National Open in Cleveland, Ohio. Just like this summer, he hopes to win the whole thing, but he knows it will take a lot of hours here in the gym to pull that off.
2: It's gone my mental way better, and it makes me think mentally that I can do this.
4: It takes a village. If he continues to box, like, very, very, very bright. He's very skilled for a 12-year-old fighter. He just won a national. I mean, you know, by the time he's 18, he could have the skills of a world champion contender.
1: Look at that. At just 12 years old, McIntyre right now ranked number 3 in the country. All hailing from Quincy. All right. At 7:49 on WBZ News Radio, on the national stage, Congressman Bill Keating making it known that he wants more answers to a new report about U.S. attacks on an Ecuadorian fishing boat this year. It was all carried out as part of a covert program from the CIA, saying this week there are so many questions surrounding the secret program being carried out by U.S. intelligence with the help of the Defense Department, and says it's part of a larger operation of secrecy from Defense Secretary Pete Hegseth. Well, the new report from the Washington Post saying no agency or government has claimed responsibility for the disappearance of that Ecuadorian fishing boat and of its 8 crew members. MBTA shelling out some big cash following a hair-pulling incident with its leader.
6: MBTA CEO and general manager Phil Eng has previously apologized for pulling the hair of a fellow employee at a 2024 team dinner with some employees and spouses, where there was a conversation about hair. Eng was said to have been poking fun at his own baldness when he pulled the employee's hair. According to the Globe, in a settlement agreement, the transit agency will pay the T's chief communications officer, Gabrielle Mondeson, $495,000, covering a one-time payment, damages, and attorney's fees. She will leave the agency on September 18th. The Globe says the agreement does not include an admission of wrongdoing by Eng, who also serves as Massachusetts' interim transportation secretary. Earlier this summer, Eng called the incident an insensitive interaction. Sherry Small, WBZ, Boston's News Radio.
1: 7:50 now. Two people rushed to the hospital after a small plane crash on Cape Cod. Chatham Fire saying this happened around 10:30 yesterday morning at Chatham Airport. Authorities found a hand-built single-engine plane veered off the runway, crashed with two people on board, taken to the hospital with minor injuries. Well, it's a well-known fact. Getting a good night's sleep can do your world a good, but it does mean a lot of us are actually doing so, unfortunately. WBZ's Nicole Davis reporting many of us can blame work for that.
7: Well, most of us have been here. Sometimes it happens a few times a week when you're trying to sleep and all you can do is lay in bed and stare at the ceiling.
8: Something happened in a meeting or a conversation and we just replay the loop over and over and over again.
7: Executive coach Neil Shore calls that the swirls or swirling, essentially where you're spiraling instead of moving on. A survey from the American Academy of Sleep Medicine says almost 75% of Americans admit to dealing with this over work stress. It can really mess with you in more ways than one, physically, emotionally, and mentally. Shore says we do have tools, though, to put a stop to this far earlier in our days. He says you should speak directly to others when you're at work, not hedge your concerns or beat around the bush, so to speak. Try to avoid catastrophizing. As easy as it can be, try not to focus on the worst-case scenario. And also, try to manage your interactions with others by figuring out what they actually want from you, not what you think they might.
8: When we can fix that and we can manage ourselves from a place of composure and leading ourselves, managing ourselves, it releases the pressure and we sleep better, our stress load reduces.
7: And hopefully you'll feel better. Nicole Davis, WBZ, Boston's News Radio.
1: 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Oh,

0: 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Really changes your whole outlook on everything. 7:52, we're just getting started. Your traffic on this Saturday morning's on the way next.
1: Coming.
2: It's electric.
1: You go see a podiatrist. 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
0: Beautiful blue skies, sunshine in Boston at 7:53. We're right back on those roadways here on this Saturday morning. Rob Hakala with the Subaru Retailers of New England. All-wheel drive, traffic on the threes.
4: Tough ride, Jim, on the southbound expressway. Plan it about close to 20 minutes as you make your way from Boston down to Braintree. Delays will be starting around Mass Ave. And it's going to be heavy down towards a left lane crash in the area near Savin Hill. Although they do have a flatbed there, so this may be not there that much longer, but it is right now. Stay over to the right. Beyond there, you're okay down to Braintree. The northbound expressway is okay heading into the city. Route 3 southbound, getting reports of a crash, possibly involving a dump truck and a fuel leak. This is Route 3 south at Route 18. This is 38B, so that's that Route 3 south first exit to Route 18 in Weymouth, and that ramp may need to be shut down because of that fuel spill. No delays out west of town on the Pike, and now getting reports of a slowdown 495 north near Boston Road in Westford. Rob Hakala, WBZ's traffic on the threes.
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5: It's a nice start to the weekend today with a good bit of sunshine in store and low humidity around the area with highs close to 80 ahead of a still comfortable night tonight. We'll have a clear sky much of the time and a low of 63 in Boston with 50s for the suburbs before any early sun gives way to increasing clouds tomorrow as the next storm approaches. That also picks up the wind through the day with a high of 79 with a couple of showers and a thunderstorm tomorrow night, leading to a shower or two on Monday under plenty of clouds at highs of 71 to 75 before a slightly warmer Tuesday with more sun, high 78. I'm AccuWeather meteorologist LaTroy Thornton, WBZ, Boston's News Radio.
0: And at the moment, blue skies, sunshine here in Boston. It's now 7:56.
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7: Hello, this is Jordan with your WBZ New England Weekend, here to tell you about a terrific art exhibit called Better Angels, running August 21st through the 23rd at Waterfront Park in Boston. I have the artist behind Better Angels on the line with me. Heather Kaplow tells us more.
8: So Better Angels is a kind of free participatory public artwork that will be popped up at Waterfront Park in August. As you noted, a sort of large scale inflatable sculpture of clouds and the golden gates of heaven. And then it's activated by performers who are playing Pete, head of security, and supporting angels.
7: I get it. Pete, head of security. Yeah. I get it.
8: Exactly.
7: Heather, talk about the inspiration for it.
8: This was sort of commissioned in response to our country's 250th birthday. So Better Angels kind of of uses the notion of getting into heaven that comes from American pop culture, so it's not particularly religious. It's more like Simpsons heaven, to imagine giving ourselves and each other grace as we work towards being our best selves and also our best country.
7: Reaction has been very positive. This is the kind of exhibit that kids as well as adults really love.
8: Really like to try to do things where people can access it. You know, it meets them where they're at. So if you're a child, there's a way to access it. If you're an adult, there's a way to access it. And if you want to go deeper, you can always go deeper.
7: Thank you so much, Heather, and congratulations. Check out a beautiful art exhibit, Better Angels, August 21st to the 23rd at Waterfront Park in Boston. You can get all the details at the website thetriennial.org. 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
0: Beautiful sunshine, 66 degrees in Boston. 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
0: 66 degrees. What a beautiful Saturday morning out there. Nothing but sunshine here in Boston. 8 o'clock. It is August 15th, 2026. Thank you so much for joining us. I'm Jim McKay, and here's what's happening. We're keeping Boston safe and trying to. A series of violent incidents over the past week. It is now city leaders speaking up. One person in particular looking for additional reinforcements from outside of the states to help patrol the streets.
16: City Councilor Ed Flynn is long-term
12: campaign for the city to address its shortage of around 600 police officers. His new proposal, however, involves talking with the state about having the Massachusetts National Guard assist Boston police. Mayor Michelle Wu says the idea of bringing in the Guard would be foolish and irresponsible.
16: I think that is not only unproductive, but unsafe for our residents, and we've seen that happen in cities around the country.
12: The mayor adds violent crime is down overall in the city this year, saying the focus should be on addressing what's causing these incidents. Councillor Flynn says he's talked with residents who feel scared in the city, and that he believes something must be done to address the understaffed and overworked BPD.
17: I've offered many recommendations, and if people want to say right off the bat that they're against my plan, tell me how you're going to hire more police officers.
12: From City Hall, Kyle Bray, WBZ, Boston's News Radio.
0: Also learning more about one of the violent incidents from this week, a deadly stabbing at South Station. Boston police still conducting their investigation. No arrests as of this morning. The mother of the victim, though, speaking to the Globe, saying her son, 29-year-old Latavius Owens, was the victim and was killed over a cell phone bill argument on that escalator. He hails from Memphis, Tennessee, and was said to be in Boston fundraising for a youth basketball program. Boston police have not named a victim nor any suspects yet in that investigation. La Messe continues to unravel in Lawrence. The mayor facing federal charges, accused of misusing relief funds from the pandemic. Here to hash it all out, WBZ's Jay Willett. Morning, Jay.
18: Yeah, that's right. Good morning. The FBI arrests Lawrence Mayor Brian DePena, charging him with wire fraud this weekend. Those COVID funds racked up to be more than $1.5 million intended for his tire business, swarmed by reporters outside court.
19: Anything to say to the people of Lawrence?
20: Do you plan to resign, sir?
21: No comment. He does not.
20: Nothing.
22: That's it?
21: Hey, guys, listen. If it's going to be like this, you're not going to have it.
18: Yeah, that's the mayor's attorney and driver who swears and threatens journalists before slamming on the gas and hitting a parked car outside the court. FBI special agent in charge Ted Dock says DePena is accused of cashing in on a public health crisis. Again, they arrested him at his home. Neighbors describe agents shouting through a bullhorn and using a battering ram to force open up his door, Jim.
0: Certainly a wild weekend there in Lawrence. All right, thank you there, Jay. We continue here on this Saturday morning and checking traffic every 10 minutes. We've got Rob Hackla here. He's with the Subaru Retailers of New England All-Wheel Drive. Traffic on the threes.
4: Hello, Jim, and we are looking at the expressway southbound. Some good news here. That crash near Savin Hill has cleared. Still some slow spots from Mass Ave as you make your way down towards Columbia Road, but it is thinning out. And not too bad beyond there, down to Braintree. The northbound expressway looks good heading into the city. Route 3 southbound, we do have the off-ramp to Route 18 in Weymouth restricted. It's that first off-ramp, the one to Route 18 south. Reports of a crash on that ramp, and they may have to close that ramp down at times with the cleanup. Beyond there, we are starting to see some bunching up at the Sagamore Bridge getting on Cape. 25 east is slow at the Bourne. Route 6 east is slow near the lane drop by Route 134 in Dennis. Southwest of town, the pike looks good out towards Sturbridge. Up to the north, not seeing any big delays, 393 or 95, and it still looks like cleaning up a crash in Lowell on the Lowell Connector, outbound getting to 495. Rob Hackla, WBZ's Traffic on the Threes.
0: All right there, Rob. We've got plenty of sunshine here. What a beautiful start to this weekend on this Saturday morning, mid-60s, and that cool air that we felt last night lingering around here this morning as we warm up. We will get up to near 80 degrees by this afternoon, and then clear to partly cloudy tonight as we'll see those lows dip back down into the 60s and 50s. And then for tomorrow, outside of a late shower thunderstorm we're watching out for, going to be another beautiful day. Sunshine, nice comfortable temperatures up near 80 degrees. And then Monday, the clouds return. So does that humidity with a shower or two. Highs into the 70s. Then a nice steady warm up into the middle of next week. We're going to back into the mid to upper 80s probably by next Wednesday. At the moment, though, in Boston, mid-60s here with sunshine at 8:06. Well, should be another nice, fun night over at the Ball Yard. Nobody blamed me. Well, don't worry, Chris. Nobody is blaming you for anything this weekend. Some great concerts going on at Fenway. WBZ's Drew Mulholland with a preview of night number two. Chris Stapleton in town over at Fenway.
23: What a show this guy puts on. Does not disappoint. And with night one in the books at Fenway, Stapleton fans are ready for night two. Special guests include Zach Top and Alan Stone. Let's roll it back. The Boston crowd was singing loud and proud last night for night one. Expect another 20-plus song set from Chris Stapleton tonight. He's been keeping a pretty similar, steady, crowd-pleasing set list all tour. Another big night for Chris Stapleton fans here, night two at Fenway. Drew Mulholland, WBZ, Boston's News Radio.
0: To Chris rock out all morning long, and you will tonight at Fenway. Should be a beautiful night there as well. At 8:07, signs of solidarity with workers at the Sam Adams Boston Brewery in Jamaica Plain. Staff announcing they have delivered a letter to management informing them that the brewery workers were tend to unionize there. That's bartenders, beer ambassadors, cooks, and key holders. They're looking for job security, equitable treatment, clear and consistent policies, and clearly defined wages and benefits. They're also looking to be represented by the United Food and Commercial Workers, Local 328. 8:07 now. If you're a lover of all things NASA and space exploration, later this fall, one heck of an event going on at the Kennedy Space Center in Florida. They will be opening up the Shuttle Launch Center to the public for a special opportunity. It's all taking place at the brand new NASA Expo and Air Show event. You will need tickets, however. And you got to remember those dates.
1: November 7th and November 8th, NASA's Kennedy Space Center will open what was the once restricted and certainly historic shuttle landing facility to the interested public and host this multi-day celebration featuring world-class air shows, tech demonstrations, space exhibits.
0: NASA Administrator Jared Isaacman, the tickets will be required to attend, and you can bet they're going to go fast. 8:08, time for business on this Saturday morning. We head to Bloomberg.
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2: But Americans are not buying as much plant-based milk as they did before.
25: So dairy-free milks, or plant-based milks as we like to refer to them, have been declining for several years, down 5% in the last year.
2: That's Melissa Altobelli, Senior Vice President at the research firm Circana, who says instead many of us are switching back to dairy milk.
25: Some consumers are disappointed with the price, taste, and heavy processing of plant-based milk, and it's lower in protein comparatively.
2: That's good news for the $18 billion refrigerated dairy milk industry, which had seen sales declining for a decade. But health-conscious consumers are coming back.
25: They're seeking more protein and fiber, less sugar and carbs.
2: And dairy milk, whether low-fat, 1%, 2%, or whole, fits that bill. I'm Tom Busby, Bloomberg Business on WBZ, Boston's News Radio.
0: Still to come. More of your top stories, and we're also talking the latest on White Stadium and getting you ready for the Dominican parade in Boston. It's all coming up 8:09 on this Saturday morning.
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11: After breaking a five-game losing streak with a win against the Blue Jays Thursday, the Sox opened a three-game series against the Pirates in Pittsburgh last night with a dud, losing 8-4. Starter Jake Bennett got knocked around, giving up four runs in four innings. Reliever Giovanni Moran gave up three runs in just one inning of work. Sox try and get back on the winning track tonight at PNC Park with Sox ace Sonny Gray taking the mound. First pitch tonight at 7:15. Major League Baseball has announced the Red Sox are scheduled to play a game on the Field of Dreams next year against the Kansas City Royals. Now, assuming that there is a Major League Baseball season next year, the Sox will play the Royals in Dyersville, Iowa, the Field of Dreams, next season on August 12th. Al Griffith, WBZ, Boston's News Radio.
0: We continue now on this Saturday morning as we're back on those roadways, traffic every 10 minutes, and it's brought to you by the Subaru retailers of New England. All-wheel drive, traffic on the threes. Where are we off to there, Rob?
13: Kimball starts out the town. We are dealing with a slowdown on the expressway. Just some company. It's some of the volume from an earlier crash. It's moving forward, so a little bit busier just getting by the gas tank and again down by the Braintree split, but not that bad. And the northbound expressway looks good into the city. Route 3 southbound, we have reports the off-ramp to Route 18 in Weymouth is being closed. This is due to a crash and a fuel spill. And so this is Route 3 south, the off-ramp to Route 18 in Weymouth, exit 38B. That off-ramp is going to be closed. As we take a look down at the Sagamore, starting to bunch up about a half mile of the Sagamore, 25 east is slow at the Bourne. Out west of town, no issues on the pike. Up to the north, we had a little bit of a delay, 495 north near Route 2A in Littleton. 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Rob Hakala, WBZ's Traffic on the Threes.
0: Sunshine, beautiful blue skies here on this Saturday morning. Nice and cool out there right now. We're climbing up near 80. A nice, comfortable Saturday. You can count that for Sunday as well, outside of a late shower tomorrow. I'm looking at a very nice weekend.
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0: And thank you so much for joining us here on this Saturday morning. I'm Jim McKay, and here are the five things you need to know at 8:15. Boston Mayor Michelle Wu responding to calls from Councilor Ed Flynn about bringing in the National Guard to keep Boston streets safe, saying it's a bit much and there's plenty of work already underway. This as the mother of the victim in a deadly stabbing says her 29-year-old son died at South Station after a fight over a cell phone bill. He was visiting Boston when he was stabbed. He was visiting from Memphis, Tennessee. Mayor of Lawrence, Brian DePena, facing money laundering and fraud charges. Allegations he misused COVID relief business loans for campaign dollars to pay off personal expenses as well. An outlaw country taking over Fenway. Chris Stapleton once again on stage tonight. Night number two for a big show at the Old Ball Yard. Dominican culture set to be on full display this weekend in Boston. WBZ's Jared Brosnan with a preview.
3: The Dominican Parade and Festival are set for Sunday in Franklin Park.
12: We highly encourage you taking public transportation to the event, as parking will be very, very difficult to come by.
3: Ahead of the family-friendly festivities, Boston Police Commissioner Michael Cox offering up some do's and don'ts for those in attendance.
12: No public drinking, no use of any illegal drugs or legal drugs, as in marijuana in the area. No weapons or fireworks of any kind.
3: This comes after just last month, a teenager was accused of opening fire at the Puerto Rican Festival, which also took place at Franklin Park. However, it's worth noting there were no reports of violent incidents at last year's Dominican parade. Jared Brosnan, WBZ, Boston's News Radio.
0: Well, some big changes coming to some educational leadership in Massachusetts as Higher Education Commissioner Noe Ortega stepping down next month. He's leaving to help take care of some aging family members. He spent 4 years on the job. Higher ed in Mass has seen immense changes during his tenure, including better access to college courses for high schoolers, three-year college degree programs getting the okay, among others. A new commissioner is set to be named after a meeting later this month. A long wait for a ruling from the state's highest court clouding the timeline for White Stadium's reopening at Franklin Park.
14: The Supreme Judicial Court heard the case back in April and recently waived its own 130-day deadline to issue a decision. The Emerald Necklace Conservancy suing to stop the $325 million rebuild, arguing it violates public land protections. Two lower courts have already sided with the city and Boston Legacy FC, the National Women's Soccer League team that is shouldering the project with the city. The plan is for the team to share the stadium with Boston Public Schools. The city says on its website, steady progress continues to be made on site. But in a statement to the Globe, the team says it's waiting for that final ruling before committing to a timeline, meaning Legacy may open the year in Rhode Island or Foxborough once again. Kendall Buell, WBZ, Boston's News Radio.
0: 819 now, rip currents, the cause for rescue on the Cape. Dangerous Friday on the shoreline of Provincetown. Three swimmers had to be rescued, believed to be caught up in rip currents. All three were rescued, one person hospitalized with critical injuries. President Trump shares plans for the new White House ballroom as he appeals a ruling ordering construction to stop.
15: The president deeply involved. New renderings showing the massive 90,000-square-foot project adorned with Corinthian columns and a new detail, gold presidential seals. Inside, yellow marble floors and more gold finishes. The president has said his design was inspired by the halls of Versailles. In a statement, the White House saying, thanks to the builder-in-chief, the White House will be properly glorified.
0: That is ABC White House correspondent Mary Bruce. Now, the White House is asking the Supreme Court to intervene and keep the construction going. Well, a mural in Charlestown depicting the Irish and Palestinian flags together was taken down about as fast as it went up. WBZ-TV's Mike Sullivan has more there.
16: Here today, gone tomorrow.
17: Tommy Howard got a chance to take a picture of it, but no time to ask questions.
16: I'm Irish, so I love that part. And I thought somebody put it up for a statement.
17: He traveled to Palestine roughly 6 years ago and understands the historical correlation between Ireland's past and Palestine's present fight to be a nation.
16: Free Ireland, still fighting the British.
17: Having conquered British colonization, Ireland has long supported Palestinian sovereignty. They called for Palestine to be a state as early as the 1980s. In 2024, Ireland joined Spain and Norway in recognizing Palestine as a state. Boston saw a barrage of 311 calls in the graffiti, some praising the mural and asking it to remain. Others calling it offensive, saying, as a Jewish person living in Charlestown, my family and I find this deeply offensive and troublesome for the community.
19: Whatever my politicking is, nobody has to know that it's my choice. I don't want that thing on the wall.
17: By Monday, the mural was taken down, reached out to the city, but they turned responsibility over to the property owners of the Bunker Hill Mall. Their reps are working to get us answers about how it went up and who took it down. We also reached out to the New England ADL for comment on the situation, but have yet to hear back.
0: And again, that's WBZ-TV's Mike Sullivan. It is now 8:21. Of course, you've got Chris Stapleton in town tonight. There's also another big show. Frey is at Leader Bank Pavilion on their Summer of Light tour. Dashboard Confessional opening up. Doors at 6. That's when you can get in. After their performance tonight, the band is heading off the mainland to enjoy the islands, playing in Nantucket for a show at the Muse and Pizza Joint. We've got your traffic here on this Saturday morning. That is on the way next.
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0: Blue sky, beautiful sunshine on this Saturday morning. We're at 66 degrees. And we continue as we check those roadways. We've got Rob Hackler here with the Subaru Retailers of New England. All-wheel drive, traffic on the threes.
13: And Jim, getting reports of a new crash. This is coming in Littleton on 495 northbound. We're hearing the crash is just north of the 119 Route 2A area, so expect slowdowns heading 495 north as you make your way in the Littleton stretch headed towards Westford. And we are starting to see traffic slowing down there. 393 and 95 still in good shape up to New Hampshire downtown. The lower deck, Tilbin, and airport tunnels are okay. The expressway looks pretty good in both directions. Just southbound, a little bit of company near the Braintree split. Route 3 southbound is slow on the approach to Route 18 in Weymouth. That is due to a crash and fuel spill, and we had reports the off-ramp, Route 3 south to Route 18 south in Weymouth. That ramp is closed. Down the Cape, Sagamore Bridge back up about a mile and a half. Route 3 south of the Sagamore, 25 east is slow on the approach to the Bourne. Rob Hackler, WBZ's traffic on the threes.
0: And the forecast brought to you by Parkway Honda and Toyota of Boston as we check in with WBZ AccuWeather meteorologist LaTroy Thornton.
21: I expect a good deal of sunshine for today and a rather nice start to the weekend with low humidity and highs close to 80 ahead of a still comfortable night for tonight with a clear sky much of the time and a low of 63 for Boston. Although the suburbs end up in the 50s ahead of a sunny start tomorrow before clouds build through the day, it also turns out breezy with a high of 79 with a couple of showers and a thunderstorm tomorrow night and a shower or two still lingering into Monday. Otherwise cooler, cloudy, and humid with highs from 71 to 75. Then a bit warmer for Tuesday with a good bit of sun, high 78. I'm AccuWeather meteorologist LaTroy Thornton, WBZ, Boston's News Radio.
0: At the moment, we are seeing that temperature start to climb a little bit here. We're at 68 degrees in Boston and really just picture-perfect morning out there.
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2: 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A whole lot of surprises during a big Disney event that took place this week. WBZ's Luke Spear with more.
3: Disney's D23 fan event kicked off in Anaheim on Friday night, and we got announcements for a whole lot of new content. We got the reveal of the cast for the brand new X-Men film, which is set to hit theaters in May of 2028. Some heavy hitters among the cast include Adam Driver as the clone-creating villain Mr. Sinister, and recent Spider-Man star Sadie Sink as telepath Jean Grey. And how about this curveball?
4: As Rogue, Indy never ended.
3: The Obsession star is making her Marvel debut as the Southern Belle powerhouse Rogue. We also got a new trailer for the upcoming Avengers Doomsday flick in December, along with some anticipated sequels like Frozen 3 and Coco 2. Luke Spear, WBZ, Boston's News Radio.
2: 828. And beautiful sunshine on this Saturday morning. We've got a whole lot more on a busy Saturday. Your 8:30 news on the way next.
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2: 68 degrees. We've got beautiful sunshine here in Boston. It is 8:30 Saturday morning, August 15th, 2026. Thank you so much for joining us. I'm Jim McKay, and here's what's happening. We start off with some news at the MBTA, where a bizarre hair-pulling incident some 2 years ago involving one of the top leaders at the T is now leading to a $500,000 settlement.
15: MBTA CEO and general manager Phil Eng has previously apologized for pulling the hair of a fellow employee
13: employee at a 2024 team dinner with some employees and spouses, where there was a conversation about hair. Ng was said to have been poking fun at his own baldness when he pulled the employee's hair. According to the Globe, in a settlement agreement, the transit agency will pay the T's chief communications officer, Gabrielle Mondeson, $495,000, covering a one-time payment, damages, and attorney's fees. She will leave the agency on September 18th. The Globe says the agreement does not include an admission of wrongdoing by Ng, who also serves as Massachusetts interim transportation secretary. Earlier this summer, Ng called the incident an insensitive interaction. Sherry Small, WBZ, Boston's News Radio.
2: And at 8:32, we're following some breaking news right now. A freight train derailment in Worcester was caught on camera last night. WBZ's Jay Valette is here with some breaking details. Morning there, Jay.
15: Hey, good morning, Jim. Yeah, CSX, which is the train operator here, says five empty rail cars derailed around 8:40 p.m. in the area of Franklin Street. The moment was captured live by cameras positioned in the area. Now, the company says no injuries were reported in this incident. Crews worked through the night and into this morning cleaning up debris, with the track remaining closed as of this morning as well. Now, CSX officials say crews are working to safely and quickly as possible restore that site. The cause remains under investigation, though. We're going to keep an eye on this, Jim.
2: All right, WBZ's Jay Willette working on that one. Thank you, Jay. We continue now at 8:32 with options running low on what to do next in the war with Iran. President Trump once again raising some international eyebrows with a comment suggesting a new declaration of a new U.S. territory could be made soon.
16: The president says that the Strait of Hormuz will soon be declared a U.S. territory, though it's not exactly clear what that means. Iran responding, saying, quote, the Strait of Hormuz cannot be seized by tweet. As for the USS Lincoln, which has now been at sea for over 250 days, the president claims that families of service members are not concerned, and he says the vessel hasn't been deployed for, quote, nearly long enough.
2: ABC White House correspondent Mary Bruce reporting. We'll come up here in just a few moments. Hopefully some tips that'll help get you a better night's sleep. I know certainly all of us could use one. It's 8:33 on this Saturday morning. 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All-wheel drive, traffic on the threes. Here's Rob.
17: And Jim, we have delays 495 northbound with a crash working in the Littleton stretch. This is 495 northbound just north of Route 119, and traffic's going to be jamming up back towards Route 2A, so it's going to be a slow ride as you make your way up through the Littleton stretch with that crash. And then further up along 495, we're getting reports of a breakdown reported in the stretch before the double-decker bridge in Lawrence. 393 and 95 look good up to New Hampshire. Route 1 is still fine through Saugus. No big delays downtown. Out west, the Pike looks good on the expressway. Some reduced speeds approaching the Braintree split. Route 3, reduced speeds after Union Street in Braintree down to a closure. This is Route 3 south. The off-ramp to Route 18 south in Weymouth is closed with a crash and a fuel spill. And then beyond there, we've got about a mile and a half and growing, closer to two miles now, 3 south of the Sagamore, 25 east, about a quarter to half mile delay at the Bourne. Rob Hakala, WBZ's Traffic on the Threes.
2: And Rob, beautiful blue sky. We've got plenty of sunshine. That temperature starting to warm up out there after what was a pretty cool night overnight. A lot of us into the 50s north and west of town. And this morning, we're waking up here in the 60s. We're at 68 right now in Boston. We're climbing up near 80 for today. And again, a whole lot of sunshine on tap for us today. Just a beautiful day and another nice cool night tonight. For tomorrow, we'll have sunshine. Clouds will be increasing. There's a chance of an outside shower or thunderstorm tomorrow night, but really not a whole lot to worry about. Just a great weekend of weather. And then for Monday, we're mostly cloudy. See some humidity in the mix with a shower or two. Highs into the 70s by Tuesday. Partly to mostly sunny. Highs up near 80 once again. At the moment here in Boston, we're at 68 degrees with sunshine. It is now 8:35. Well, it's a well-known fact. Getting a good night's sleep can do you a world of good, but it doesn't mean a whole lot of us are actually doing so. WBZ's Nicole Davis reporting many of us can blame work for that.
18: Well, most of us have been here. Sometimes it happens a few times a week when you're trying to sleep and all you can do is lay in bed and stare at the ceiling.
19: Something happened in a meeting or a conversation And we just replay the loop over and over and over again.
18: Executive coach Neil Shore calls that the swirls or swirling, essentially where you're spiraling instead of moving on. A survey from the American Academy of Sleep Medicine says almost 75% of Americans admit to dealing with this over work stress. It can really mess with you in more ways than one, physically, emotionally, and mentally. Shore says we do have tools, though, to put a stop to this far earlier in our days. He says you should speak directly to others when you're at work, not hedge your concerns or beat around the bush, so to speak. Try to avoid catastrophizing. As easy as it can be, try not to focus on the worst-case scenario. And also, try to manage your interactions with others by figuring out what they actually want from you, not what you think they might.
19: When we can fix that and we can manage ourselves from a place of composure, and leading ourselves, managing ourselves, it releases the pressure and we sleep better, our stress load reduces.
18: And hopefully you'll feel better. Nicole Davis, WBZ, Boston's News Radio.
2: 8:37 now. There is set to be a tribute on the NASCAR Cup Series track at the Bristol Motor Speedway later this month to remember a legendary racer who died earlier this year.
20: Joe Gibbs Racing says Ty Gibbs' number 54 car will have the M&M's paint job popularized by late driver Kyle Busch. The tribute to the longtime JGR driver will come next month at a track Busch dominated in all three major NASCAR circuits. Busch died in May at the age of 41 from complications of pneumonia. I'm Tammy Trujillo.
2: And we're coming up on 8:38. It is time now for business. We head to Bloomberg on this Saturday morning.
21: The summer surge in foodborne illness has done a number on restaurants, particularly those whose menu items include a lot of fresh ingredients.
22: People are scared of lettuce, basically.
21: Bloomberg restaurant reporter Daniela Sertori points out that one of the chain's hardest hit by customer fear had no cyclospora issue.
22: Sweetgreen doesn't even sell iceberg lettuce, but it was just a chilling effect that this parasite had that basically made people pull back from anything that was heavy on leafy greens.
21: Sweetgreen has now been forced to cut its full-year sales forecast. The chain has also quickly pulled jalapenos from 23 restaurants sourced from a supplier linked to a salmonella outbreak. Sertori says companies including Sweetgreen, as well as Chipotle, Qdoba, and others, increasingly understand that for their customers' safety and their own sales, they must be faster than ever responding to potential outbreaks. In the latest jalapeno scare,
22: Chipotle and Qdoba actually removed the ingredient from their restaurants before the information even became public.
21: Andrew O'Day, Bloomberg Business on WBZ, Boston's News Radio.
2: Still to come.
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2: Beautiful rising sun here this morning, turning into just beautiful morning sunshine. It is quite a Saturday out there, and really quite a weekend we have on our hands. Coming up here in just a few moments, we are getting caught up to date on everything that is going on in Lawrence. Their mayor arrested by the FBI on Friday, and a whole lot of residents scratching their heads on what is going to happen next with city leadership. We're there asking those questions, getting reaction. It's all coming up. Enjoy that sunshine here this morning on our way up to 80 degrees. Your top stories next.

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7: No Red Sox player could manage more than one hit last night, and the Pittsburgh Pirates had their way with Boston pitchers, beating the Sox 8-4. Rafael Flores Jr., a big game for the Pirates, goes 3-for-4 with a home run. Sonny Gray on the mound for the Sox tonight, first pitch at 7:15. The Minnesota Timberwolves have announced they will retire Hall of Fame forward Kevin Garnett's jersey number 21 after their game against the Celtics this coming season. The ceremony is scheduled to take place on February 28th at the Target Center. Garnett's number 5 was retired by the Celtics in 2022. Garnett had a falling out with the former owner of the Timberwolves, Glenn Taylor, but the club changed ownership, made up with Garnett, and hired him last year as a team ambassador. Al Griffith, WBZ, Boston's News Radio.
8: And right now here in Boston, we're currently at 68 degrees with a whole lot of sunshine, and we're back out on those roadways checking traffic every 10 minutes. Rob Hackel is here with the Subaru Retailers of New England All-Wheel Drive, traffic on the threes.
9: And Jim, the delays continue to build on 495 in Littleton. We've got a crash. It is north of 119 in Littleton, and traffic is jammed back from before Route 2A. Very tough through that stretch. Not seeing any big delays out west of town on the Pike. Downtown is quiet. The expressway, not too bad. We do have some tough spots south of town. Route 3 southbound is heavy after Union Street. Down to Route 18 in Weymouth. Keep in mind that one of the off-ramps, the first one, Route 3 South to Route 18 South, that ramp is off-limits. It's closed due to a crash and fuel spill that are being worked. Beyond there, some reduced speeds near the Derby Street lane drop in Hingham, and then about a two-mile delay at the Sagamore, 25 East, about a half-mile delay at the Bourne. 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
8: And Rob, blue sky, beautiful sunshine here on this Saturday morning. We're going to be climbing up to near 80 degrees after just a nice pleasant night, almost fall, autumn kind of vibes through the overnight hours. We're warming up here, though, ever closer to 80 degrees this afternoon. Beautiful sunshine expected tomorrow.
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8: And good morning, I'm Jim McKay, and here are the five things you need to know at 8:45 as we're following some breaking news here this morning. CSX train derailment last night in Worcester, all caught on camera. No injuries, but crews are still cleaning up the area of Franklin Street this morning. Leaders across the Middle East scratching their heads. President Trump saying the U.S. will soon declare the Strait of Hormuz as an American territory, and no one can tell if he's serious. The president also saying sailors are not being mistreated on board the USS Abraham Lincoln in that Strait of Hormuz after reports of mental fatigue and supply shortages. And $500,000 to be paid to an outgoing communications employee at the MBTA after general manager Phil Eng pulled her hair 2 years ago, an incident he has since apologized for. Meantime, at 8:47, a rough day in Lawrence for sure. After the mayor there was getting charged with wire fraud and money laundering and also leaving a Boston federal court yesterday. Mayor Brian DePeña and his lawyer rammed into the back of a parked car, right in front of news cameras and reporters. WBC's Kendall Buell, in the meantime, was on the streets of Lawrence trying to talk to people both inside and outside of City Hall, where there was reaction.
10: I'm surprised. I'm very surprised.

0: On WBZ News Radio, a blood shortage throughout hospitals across the Commonwealth, and it's also getting personal for one New Hampshire woman, as we hear from WBZ TV's Tammy Mutasa.
1: Something as simple as walking can take everything she has, because Colleen O'Neill has anemia so severe she's been hospitalized. The 62-year-old relies on a wheelchair to get around.
2: I don't even drive when my numbers are down this low, because I don't want to put someone else's family at risk on the road, because you literally can pass out with seconds notice.
1: Blood transfusions have become her lifeline, but right now a blood shortage is straining supply across the Commonwealth and country.
2: You know, at some point it becomes dangerous.
1: At a recent Mass General appointment, Colleen says she was preparing for a blood transfusion, even signing the paperwork. But hours later, she says the order was pulled.
2: I went into the hospital and they told me I needed a transfusion. And then an hour later, they came back and said, we can't give it to you even though you need it. And I didn't know there was a shortage.
0: Well, O'Neill's saying she wants people to know about the problems the issue's causing, and she's still waiting for a chance to get an infusion of her own. Well, Luigi Mangione pleaded guilty to federal stalking charges in the killing of Brian Thompson, the United Healthcare CEO gunned down on a New York City street in December of 2024.
3: Mangione's guilty plea at federal court comes just weeks before the start of his state murder trial. His attorneys are already asking a court to dismiss it, saying a second prosecution would amount to double jeopardy. This may be his shot to convince the federal judge to give him something other than life in prison when he's sentenced in December. Whatever time he ends up serving, Mangione's also signaling his preference to serve it in a federal, not a state prison that could be more crowded and more violent.
0: And that is ABC's Aaron Katursky. Mangione's admission includes a detailed outline of how he tracked Thompson by posing as an investor, using a 3D printer to make the gun, and shot and killed the husband and father of two. It is now 8:50 on WBZ News Radio as we continue. Yet another town in Massachusetts is turning off flock cameras.
4: An update to the removal of flock cameras in Littleton. Earlier this month, the town terminated flock cameras' ability to capture data after police discovered the cameras have been doing just that for months. The town's select board had already ordered them to be shut off, but a flock safety technician turned most of them back on after a miscommunication. So far, they've removed the two cameras on Great Road, as well as the ones on King Street and Farmstead Way. The other two on Ayer and Newtown Roads are scheduled to be removed early in September. However, police say non-video capturing hardware may remain in place temporarily as they determine the future use for the system. Jared Brosnan, WBZ, Boston's News Radio.
0: 8:51 now, lowering healthcare costs, set to be the topic of some public listening sessions beginning next month.
5: Healthcare costs are too high, and they're putting real pressure on families and small businesses across the state. Those are the words of Governor Maura Healey as she announces several public listening sessions on healthcare. The six sessions will take place virtually starting Wednesday, September 9th, continuing through November 5th. They will be hosted by the Division of Insurance and hope to gather input from patients, providers, insurers, and more to help shape new state regulations that aim to lower costs and stabilize insurance premiums. This is a next step after the governor's healthcare affordability working group released recommendations this month, which include reducing out-of-network costs and stabilizing small business and individual markets, which will be the focus of these sessions. Brooke McCarthy, WBZ, Boston's News Radio.
0: 8:51. We are just getting started here on this Saturday. Right in the heart of the weekend, and the weather couldn't be better. Coming up here in just a few moments, a nice preview of some weekend music going on in Salem. A whole lot more to get to as well, plus your traffic on the way next.
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3: And right now in Boston, it is 8:53 here on this Saturday morning. Checking traffic every 10 minutes. That's why we've got Rob Hackelow with the Subaru Retailers of New England. All-wheel drive, traffic on the threes.
4: And Jim, still a tough ride on 495 in the Littleton stretch. This is traveling northbound. We had a crash. At least one lane or two were blocked north of 119. We're hearing they're moving things over to the breakdown lane, so it should get better. But the delays right now are backing almost back towards Route 2. So very tough ride up through that Littleton stretch on 495 northbound. Routes 3, 93, and 95 are okay up to New Hampshire. The upper end of 128, starting to see some company by Salem Street as you make your way up into the Linfield stretch. Downtown Boston, not too bad. South of the city, Route 3 is heavy from Union Street down to Route 18 in Weymouth. The off-ramp, Route 3 south to Route 18 south in Weymouth, is closed due to a crash and fuel spill. Then some more delays down by the Derby Street lane drop in Hingham. And then finally about a two-mile delay at the Sagamore. 25 east, about a mile delay at the Bourne. 6 west is slow for about a mile and a half heading off Cape. And we're just getting word of delays on Route 6 eastbound, really slow by Willow Street and Station Ave in Yarmouth. That could be a work crew or an incident there. Rob Hackler, WBZ. Traffic on the threes.
3: All right, Rob, certainly stacking up out there. Let's get that forecast now as we head over to WBZ AccuWeather meteorologist LaTroy Thornton.
5: Expect low humidity and a rather nice day for today under a good bit of sunshine with highs ending up close to 80, followed by a clear to partly cloudy night tonight. Stays comfortable with a low of 63 before more clouds build in through the day tomorrow as the breeze also picks up through the day, the high 79, with a wet night featuring a couple showers and a thunderstorm, with just a shower or two lingering into the day on Monday, which looks to bring plenty of clouds and cooler conditions with highs from 71 to 75, ahead of a slightly warmer Tuesday, dry with some sun, high 78. I'm AccuWeather meteorologist LaTroy Thornton, WBZ, Boston's News Radio.
3: Right now, 68 degrees, beautiful sunshine here in Boston.
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7: This is the WBZ New England Weekend. I'm Jordan Rich. Fans of the 70s sounds will love this one. A concert featuring Orleans, Firefall, and the Atlanta Rhythm Section on Sunday, August 23rd at Indian Ranch in Webster. Thrilled to be joined by Rodney Justo, the original lead singer of the Atlanta Rhythm Section, who reflects on their success and the fun they and the audience have.
8: I don't know what the heck we are, Jordan. You know, some people think we're a Southern rock band. To me, a Southern rock band is the Outlaws and Marshall Tucker. You know, it's kind of like country on steroids, you know? But, you know, we don't sing about trailer hitches and stuff like that. We've had records that sound like country records. We've had hard rock records. We've had ballads. I think it's worked in our favor after all these years. We managed to keep working.
7: What's it like to hang with the other groups that are also vintage groups, Orleans and Firefall in this case, when you come to Massachusetts?
8: You have no idea. You know, we've worked together quite a bit. We're not casual friends anymore. We all look forward to seeing each other, you know. We have a good time. I used to complain about being the oldest guy around until we started working with Jefferson Starship a lot recently. Well, one of the guys in that band is 88 years old. Can you imagine this? The thought of me working until I'm 88. My son's retired and I'm working.
7: He's Rodney Justo, a real character, the lead singer of the Atlanta Rhythm Section, along with Firefall and Orleans, in concert at Indian Ranch in Webster, Sunday, August 23rd. Don't miss out. 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
9: Might make me see things different. Salem, the Witch City. It's busy most weekends, but mix in today's Salem Jazz and Soul Festival at Salem Willows, and it's an all-out party. You gotta love it. It's the 20th season for the free community-run show. Larry Claflin is the executive director. Larry, I know you have a parking heads-up for people as Salem gets crazy busy today.
10: If they can't find parking or they want to just park downtown, the Salem trolley is going to be stopping at a few spots throughout the city, and they'll be picking people up and driving them to the festival. 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
9: Good public service announcement there. 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A great lineup, too, for the Salem Jazz and Soul Festival. Those guys are a part of it. Wood and Bone, a great local band. Great lineup all the way through, though. Have fun out there. 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
3: 68 degrees, beautiful sunshine here in Boston, Saturday morning, August 15th, 2026. Thank you so much for joining us. I'm Jim McKay, and here's what's happening. Well, the city of Boston's White Stadium website still promising a summer of 2027 opening for the rebuilt Franklin Park venue, even as the key court ruling remains outstanding.
20: The site says crews are making steady progress towards that summer target, but the state's highest court still hasn't ruled on a lawsuit challenging the project. The Emerald Necklace Conservancy is suing over the use of public parkland and has appealed the decisions of the two lower courts that have sided with the defendants. The Supreme Judicial Court heard arguments back in April, but recently waived its own customary 130-day deadline to decide. The project is a joint venture between Boston, which will use the stadium for public school athletics, and Legacy FC, which would hold National Women's League soccer matches there. Both sides say work continues 6 days a week, but neither will commit to the stadium being ready for any of the 2027 NWSL season. Kendall Buell, WBZ, Boston's News Radio.
3: Off the tracks in Worcester. A freight train derailment last night. It was all caught on camera. CSX saying five empty rail cars derailed around 8:40 in the area of Franklin Street. No injuries were reported. Crews did work through the night and into this morning, cleaning up debris. The track remaining closed. A cause is under investigation. Well, coming up here in just a few moments, we got quite a story about a young boxer who's making it big on the national stage, and he hails from the South Shore. We'll tell you all about that. Big changes when it comes to higher education leadership at the start of the new school year. We've got details there as well. But first, at 9:03, we're right back to it with traffic every 10 minutes driven by the Subaru retailers of New England. All-wheel drive, traffic on the threes. Where are we off to there, Rob?
4: Jim, we'll start out west of town. Let you know we're still dealing with delays. 495 northbound, reduced speeds after Route 2 gets heavier as you make your way up past Route 2A towards a crash after 119 in Littleton that was being worked over to the right side. Beyond there, not seeing any issues. 393 and 95 are okay up to New Hampshire. 128 northbound. Some building volume as you make your way north of 129 in Wakefield, heading up past Walnut Street in Linfield. Route 1 is okay through Saugus. Downtown, the lower deck, Tobin and Airport tunnels are okay. Out west of town, no issues on the Pike. South of town, the expressway looks good. We do have issues. Route 3 southbound, reduced speeds from Union Street down towards Route 18 in Weymouth. Keep in mind, we have a truck crash, and we're also hearing of a fuel spill, and the ramp, we're being told, may be closed perhaps much of the day. This is Route 3 southbound, the first off-ramp to Route 18 in Weymouth. That's the one that goes to Route 18 south. That ramp is closed. You'll have to follow the detour. Beyond there, we do have slowdowns near the Derby Street lane drop in Hingham. And about a 2 mile delay at the Sagamore, 25 east, getting busier, a mile and a half back up at the Bourne. Rob Hacklett, WBZ's traffic on the threes.
3: All right, certainly busy south of town there, Rob. And we check right now that forecast, which is certainly a great one. Got that going for us here this weekend in a big way. Plenty of sunshine out there on this Monday morning. We've got that temperature slowly rising here. It's been creeping up throughout the course of the morning. We're actually up to 72 now as we just hit a refresh here. 72 degrees in Boston, up near 80 by this afternoon. And just beautiful sunshine. You can expect it all day. Another nice night tonight. Almost vibes of fall out there. Clear to partly cloudy. 50s and 60s for most of us tomorrow. Increasing clouds towards the afternoon. Highs up around 80 with a shower or thunderstorm into the mix by Monday. We're back down to the 70s. It'll be cool, humid. Could see a shower or two around. We warm back up into the 80s come Tuesday and Wednesday of next week. Feeling more like those dog days of summer once again. At the moment here in Boston, 72 degrees. Beautiful sunshine out there at 9:00. Well, Disney's most recent fan event reminding us Doomsday is coming, as we hear from WBZ's Luke Spear.
16: We're getting a whole lot of brand new content coming to theaters and Disney Plus, according to the recent D23 fan event in California on Friday. We got the first look at the brand new cast for the X-Men reboot film, which is set to release next fall. The cast includes Adam Driver as the villain Mr. Sinister, Kit Connor as Cyclops, and even recent Obsession star Indy Navarrete as Rogue. We're also getting word on more sequels to some beloved Disney flicks like Lilo and Stitch 2 and The Incredibles 3. And the clock is ticking down.
21: Hell answers to me. For I am Doom.
16: We got another trailer for the highly anticipated Avengers Doomsday. The film brings together several heroes from past and recent Marvel films in a massive battle against Dr. Doom, played by Robert Downey Jr. It's set to hit theaters on December 18th. Luke Spear, WBZ, Boston News Radio.
3: And at 9:07, talk about a competitive boxer at quite a young age who hails from the South Shore and is now making it big on the national stage.
22: Whenever Brendan McIntyre steps into the ring, he feels confident and courageous.
1: The 12-year-old from Quincy just won the national championship, placed first in the Junior Olympics in Wichita, Kansas. He's officially ranked number 3 in the country for his age and weight class. He's driven and focused and knows exactly what he wants to do.
2: I want to be like a world champion.
1: McIntyre has had 18 fights in his young career and has won 15 of them. His ferocious punches and quick feet have taken him across the country. But his second home is inside Waymaker Boxing Gym in Dorchester.
2: Every day, 7 days a week, 2 to 3 hours. Gotta be in the gym every day, be disciplined, and when you have bad days, don't give up.
1: Lessons he's learned from his boxing coach and mentor, Pierre Aubry, better known as Coach Fire.
22: Hard worker, great student, in and out of the gym. He's a straight A student.
3: WBZ-TV's Paul Burton reporting McIntyre's next fight is the National Open in Cleveland, Ohio. It's 9:08, time now for business. We head to Bloomberg.
23: For some consumers, back-to-school shopping is already underway. Tanger, known for its off-price shopping centers, is seeing stronger foot traffic and sales, thanks in part to early back-to-school shoppers and FIFA World Cup-related spending. The company just raised its outlook for a second time this year. CEO Stephen Yaloff on Bloomberg TV.
24: The old narrative on outlets was, it was a specific shopping trip that maybe you made once a season.
23: Yaloff says consumer habits surrounding outlet shopping have shifted.
24: The population shift has brought more people, permanent population, to the markets where we have shopping centers. And in response to that, we've been re-merchandising these centers. We've been adding more food and beverage, more entertainment, things that are going to draw the customer, going to hold the customer, and ultimately get that multiple visit.
23: When asked what he's hearing from Tanger's tenants, given a backdrop of headwinds like rising oil prices and lower savings rates, the CEO says he thinks retailers will respond with better value. I'm Gina Cervetti, Bloomberg Business on WBZ. Boston's News Radio.
3: Still to come. Just sunrise, sunburn, sunset, repeat. Yeah. Beautiful sunshine beaming down on this Saturday. Your top stories continue next.
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9: The Red Sox were hoping Thursday night's win against Toronto to break a five-game losing streak was the start of something good, but not the case. After the Sox get beat last night in Pittsburgh, 8-4, Sox starter Jake Bennett went just four innings, giving up four runs. Sox Pirates tonight, first pitch, 7:15. During the Patriots' preseason 13-13 tie with the Colts on Thursday night, head coach Mike Vrabel didn't like what he was seeing from rookie edge rusher Gabe Akers, and he told him so on the sideline. Vrabel challenged the second-round draft pick after Vrabel thought that Akers was getting blocked too easily on special teams. Akers said after the game that Vrabel demands the best effort, and he feels he responded to the challenge. Next preseason game, Patriots hosting the Eagles on Saturday night at 7 o'clock. Al Griffith, WBZ, Boston's News Radio.
3: And right now in Boston, we are at 72 degrees as we continue. On this Saturday morning, we check traffic every 10 minutes, and it's brought to you by the Subaru retailers of New England all-wheel drive. Traffic on the threes. Here's Rob.
4: A lot of trouble south of town. Jim, Route 3 southbound slow after Union Street down to Route 18 in Weymouth and continuing to Hingham. But keep in mind, 3 south, the off-ramp to Route 18 south in Weymouth is closed due to a truck crash and fuel spill. You'll also have delays heading down past the Derby Street lane drop in Hingham, and then about 2.5 miles, almost 3 now, approaching the Sagamore from Herring Pond Road down to the bridge. 25 east, about a 2-mile delay at the Bourne. 6 west, about a 2-mile delay heading off Cape. 6 east is jammed before Willow Street, heading down towards some work we had near Station Ave. And then we are getting reports of a ramp closure. It looks like a crash on the off ramp to 124 in Harwich, and traffic west bound is heavy in that area. North of town, 495 North, a crash clearing before Route 2A in Littleton. 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
3: All right there, Rob. And as we continue to look out the skies this morning, it's nothing but blue. Beautiful sunshine beaming down. We have had such a nice start to the morning. It's going to continue all day.
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3: And thank you so much for joining us here on this Saturday morning. I'm Jim McKay, and here are the five things you need to know. Well, we are working to get an update on a situation going on in Worcester, a CSX train derailment. Overnight, it was all caught on camera in the area of Franklin Street. There were no injuries reported. Another lawsuit is stalling any continuation of the White Stadium reconstruction project. It is currently on pause. Well, there's some changes coming soon when it comes to higher education in Massachusetts, as the Higher Education Commissioner Noe Ortega set to be stepping down next month. They'll be choosing a new leader soon. A jury has been seated at the Tupac Shakur murder trial in Nevada. Could the National Guard help make up for a shortage at the Boston Police Department? One city councilor seems to think so. WBZ's Kyle Bray has more.
10: In the wake of two stabbings this week, city councilor Ed Flynn proposed a new idea to help make up for a shortage of police officers in the city, bringing in the National Guard.
11: At least have a conversation if they are needed or not, if they are able to play a supportive role in our city, supporting the Boston Police. And if we come out and say, no, we don't want them here, then what is the plan that you have?
10: Councilor Flynn says the city is short around 600 officers, and the ones who are here are working 16-hour shifts. Mayor Michelle Wu, on the other hand, says the idea of bringing in the Guard is foolish and would be unsafe for citizens. She says the recent incidents were isolated and that the focus should be on addressing the causes, like domestic violence.
12: Being specific about what the causes are is the only way to help us actually get to solutions.
10: The mayor adding that violent crime levels are at historic lows in the city this year. From City Hall, Kyle Bray, WBZ, Boston's News Radio.
3: And we continue now at 9:18. We're also starting to find out more information surrounding the deadly stabbing at South Station from earlier this week. We're now finding more information when it comes to who was the victim, as the mother is now speaking to the Boston Globe, saying it was her son, 29-year-old Latavius Owens, who was visiting Boston from his hometown of Memphis for what was said to be a youth basketball fundraiser. He got stabbed while on an escalator in a fight over a cell phone bill. Now, the identity of this person has not been revealed yet by police on an official basis, and no arrests have been announced either in the investigation. Legendary college baseball coach has died.
13: Stanley Skip Burtman, who turned LSU's baseball program into a national powerhouse, has died. An LSU spokesman says Burtman died Friday morning at a Baton Rouge hospital. He was 88. LSU had never won a national title when Burtman took over the program in 1983. He won five College World Series championships from 1991 to 2000. Burtman's NCAA winning percentage of 754 is the highest of all time. He was honored as the nation's top coach six times. In 2013, after he had retired, the award was named in his honor. I'm Mike Hempett.
3: At 9:19, a surprise visit from members of the Massachusetts Congressional Delegation to the Plymouth County Correctional Facility, which also serves as an ICE detention center. Congressman Jim McGovern, Stephen Lynch, and Congresswoman Ayanna Pressley attending, telling the Globe the facility was cleaner than others they have visited, but said the detainees there who were scooped up by ICE do not belong there. They did thank the Plymouth County Sheriff's Office for their professionalism, but remain critical of Immigration and Customs Enforcement officers. If you're a space enthusiast and you're looking to make a trip to Florida soon, boy, do we have some dates for you. In early November, the Kennedy Space Center shuttle landing facility will be open to the public. You'll be able to get a close-up look and see how NASA completes their missions. And it's all part of the brand new Aerospace Technology Expo and Air Show.
14: November 7th and November 8th, NASA's Kennedy Space Center will open what was the once restricted and certainly historic shuttle landing facility to the interested public and host this multi-day celebration featuring world-class air shows, tech demonstrations, space exhibits.
3: And again, that's November 7th and 8th down in Florida. NASA Administrator Jared Isaacman speaking there. Tickets will be required to attend. Dominican culture will be on full display this weekend in Boston.
15: The Dominican Parade and Festival are set for Sunday in Franklin Park.
16: We highly encourage you taking public transportation to the event, as the parking will be very, very difficult to come by.
15: Ahead of the family-friendly festivities, Boston Police Commissioner Michael Cox offering up some do's and don'ts for those in attendance.
16: No public drinking, no use of any illegal drugs or legal drugs, as in marijuana in the area. No weapons or fireworks of any kind.
15: This comes after just last month, a teenager was accused of opening fire at the Puerto Rican Festival, which also took place at Franklin Park. However, it's worth noting there were no reports of violent incidents at last year's Dominican parade. Jared Brosnan, WBZ, Boston's News Radio.
3: Well, another night of Chris down at Fenway Park and getting you caught up to date on those roads. We've got busy traffic already south of Boston. It's all coming up. Rob Hackler's got you covered on the roads. Latest in the forecast with AccuWeather. It's all coming up here at 921.
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17: The breakdown in the left-hand lane. It's actually, oh no, wait a minute. It's not a breakdown. There's a state police cruiser there. They have the left-hand lane blocked for the ducks that are walking on the left shoulder. I love that.
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3: 72 degrees right now. We got plenty of sunshine here in Boston. It is now 9:23. Right back to it. Traffic every 10 minutes, and Rob Hackle is here with the Subaru Retailers of New England. All-wheel drive traffic on the Threes.
4: Jim, we're watching our WBZ traffic camera right now, and a crash is being pushed over. State police getting it out of the center travel lane. This is near the exit for the airport and the Pike. Exit 16 on the northbound expressway was in the center lane. They've now moved it over to the right shoulder, so it looks like all travel lanes are open now on the expressway, but expect some slowdowns coming up from Savin Hill and Columbia Road. Southbound on Route 3, we've got delays starting before Route 18 in Weymouth. Keep in mind the off-ramp to Route 18 south in Weymouth is closed with a truck crash and fuel spill. You've got delays continuing beyond Route 18 down to Derby Street in Hingham, and then slow about a 3 mile backup of the Sagamore from Herring Pond. Well, it looks good. It looks actually jammed from Herring Pond Road all the way down to the Sagamore now. Yeah, so close to 3 miles there. 25 east, we have some delays getting by Maple Springs Road in Wareham, and then about 3 miles approaching the Bourne. 6 west is slow for about 3 miles heading off Cape. Also, 6 eastbound is jammed past Willow Street towards some work near Station Ave on 6 eastbound. Then we had a crash affecting the off-ramp to 124 in Harwich, and now seeing some delays westbound in that area. Rob Hackle, WBZ's Traffic on the Threes.
3: All right there, Rob. We're checking that forecast now, and we are all smiles as we're checking a really good one as we head over to WBZ AccuWeather meteorologist LaTroy Thornton.
21: It's a nice start to the weekend today with a good bit of sunshine in store and low humidity around the area with highs close to 80 ahead of a still comfortable night tonight. We'll have a clear sky much of the time and a low of 63 in Boston with 50s for the suburbs before any early sun gives way to increasing clouds tomorrow as the next storm approaches. That also picks up the wind through the day with a high of 79, with a couple of showers and a thunderstorm tomorrow night, leading to a shower or two on Monday under plenty of clouds and highs of 71 to 75, before a slightly warmer Tuesday with more sun, high 78. I'm AccuWeather meteorologist LaTroy Thornton, WBZ, Boston's News Radio.
3: And right now at 9:25, I should say, we're at 72 degrees here in Boston. And again, that beautiful blue sky, plenty of sunshine. It is 9:26.
22: 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I'm Jordan Rich, talking with my good friend Ken Hoggins of kenswineguide.com. And of course, we're talking about wine. And today, one of our favorite features, try something new. And here's something new from the state of Virginia, Ken.
23: Yeah, every year I'm fortunate enough to cover the winners from the Governor's Cup in Virginia. So I'm going to give you two of them here. And the first one is the 2024 Mountain Plains Rosé from the King Family Winery in the Monticello AVA in Virginia. $36, scored at 91 plus points. It's light plus bodied with integrated medium plus acidity, nicely balanced, round, seamless. It's got some lime zest in there, white peach flavors, some stony minerality, nectarine. flavors and acidity linger for a while, and this Virginia Rosé would be very good with shrimp scampi.
22: Thomas Jefferson would be proud. How about another example?
23: He'd like this one, the 2023 Valley Road Vineyards Reserve Cab Franc for $32. Listeners will find this gem to be nicely balanced, smooth, mouth-watering. It's a complex blend of cedar-infused black raspberry and black jelly bean flavors with mocha and black plum. It's even got some tobacco, black tea in there, a little graphite, really complex wine. Medium dusty tannins stick around for a while. I gave this 93 pointer. I'd put it with beef bourguignon.
22: Sounds delicious. Thank you. He's Ken Hoggins. Don't forget to sign up for his free e-newsletter at kenswineguide.com. Connoisseur's Corner, WBZ, Boston's News Radio.
3: At 927, well, Fenway Park, certainly the place to be for one more night of some great outlaw country.
0: With the Red Sox out of town, Chris Stapleton is keeping Fenway all charged up. Last night's 20-plus song set, just fantastic. Night two tonight, we roll it on back. You're going to want to get in there early again for special guests Zach Top and Alan Stone. Alan Stone actually played Prescott Park, Portsmouth the other night. A lot of fans came out to that, so it's sort of been a whole New England swing here, which is pretty cool. Chris Stapleton, night two at Fenway. I'm Drew Mulholland, WBZ, Boston's News Radio.
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4: Right now in Boston, 72 degrees. We got beautiful sunshine here as we are just getting started on this Saturday morning. Thank you so much for joining us, August 15th, 2026. I'm Jim McKay. It is 9:30, and here's what's happening. Was quite a busy day on Friday at Boston Federal Court for the mayor of Lawrence after he got charged with wire fraud and money laundering. Mayor Brian DePeña and his lawyer giving reporters some choice words before they rear-ended a parked car when leaving the courtroom right in front of the news media that had gathered. Meantime, WBZ's Kendall Buell was getting reaction throughout the city of Lawrence.
5: I'm surprised. I'm very surprised.
6: Bridget Reyes is a Brian DePeña supporter and one of the few people I talked to who was surprised by news of the mayor's arrest this morning by federal agents. This Lawrence resident says the writing has been on the wall for some time.
5: We all heard rumors, so I think we knew it was going to happen.
6: As for how news of the arrest is being received here, Rafael Guzman, who claims he's known DePeña for years, says the reception has been mixed.
7: Some people are sad. Some people are happy, you know, to his political enemies. Could be a witch hunt. I don't know. I've seen it before, so let's see what happens.
6: WBZ Radio was given a no comment by City Council Vice President Donna Levy at City Hall. The other eight council members have not responded to requests. From Lawrence, Kendall Buell, WBZ, Boston's News Radio.
4: 9:32, a South Shore woman falling victim to a scammer. This out of Hingham, where police say a 43-year-old woman was duped into transferring $56,000 out of her bank account and into another one. The scammer contacted a woman saying someone came into the bank impersonating her and said she needed to come down and transfer the money into a new account. She bought it, unfortunately, is now out of a five-figure sum. A new chapter in the flock drama in Littleton. WBZ's Jared Brosnan has details.
8: Four of the six flock cameras in Littleton have been removed, and the other two are set to be taken down in early September, according to police. This comes after renewed backlash in the town as officials discovered most of the flock cameras had been turned back on, despite being ordered by the select board to shut them down. While police thought they were off for months, they realized there was a miscommunication with a flock safety technician, so data capturing wasn't terminated until August 1st. Several other communities have also reversed course on flock cameras following public backlash, including New Bedford, Cambridge, East Bridgewater, and Salem. Jared Brosnan, WBZ, Boston's News Radio.
4: Well, we are knocking on the doorstep. The heart of hurricane season here. Tropical storm Lala could grow into a Category 1 hurricane. It's heading right for Hawaii's Big Island. ABC's Melissa Adon with the latest.
9: Residents here are stocking up. We're seeing them getting generators to bottled water. We see it flying off the shelves. They're also filling up sandbags to protect from flooding. And Lala is expected to bring up to 15-foot waves in some spots. Now, swells ahead of the storm already have lifeguards busy. They made over 100 rescues.
4: Lala is the first named storm of the Central Pacific hurricane season. Well, coming up here in just a few moments on WBZ News Radio, music, music, and more music. We're checking in from the North Shore. 9:33. We've got traffic and weather together. We check it every 10 minutes, brought to you by the Subaru Retailers of New England. All-wheel drive, traffic on the threes. Where are we off to next here, Rob?
10: Jim, we'll start with the expressway northbound, about a 16-minute drive time from Braintree to Boston. We have slowdowns around Neponset and Savin Hill, up past Columbia Road. There was a crash near the off-ramp for the Pike. That was moved out of the travel lanes. There's still some activity, but it's in the shoulder off to the right, just after the exit for the Mass Turnpike northbound. Southbound is okay on the expressway. Route 3 south is heavy from Union Street in Braintree down to Derby Street in Hingham. And also be aware of the off-ramp. Route 3 south to Route 18 south in Weymouth is closed and expected to be closed for much of the day due to a crash involving a truck and a fuel spill. Beyond there, about a 3-mile delay at the Sagamore Bridge, 25 east, about a 2.5-mile backup at the Bourne. 6 westbound is slow for about 3 to 4 miles heading off Cape through San Sandwich. 6 eastbound is slow as you make your way by Willow Street and Station Ave in Yarmouth with a work crew. And we had delays 6 west in the Harwich area. Out west of town along the Pike, getting a little busier near 290, and up north of town, the upper end of 128 is a little busier near the Cloverleaf heading up into Reading. Rob Hakala, WBZ's Traffic on the Threes.
4: And right now, Rob, we are looking at that forecast here. We've got beautiful blue skies and plenty of sunshine, a nice comfortable morning, hovering right around 70 degrees, and we're on our way up to near 80. In fact, that temperature slowly increasing throughout the past couple of hours, and will continue throughout the afternoon. Clear to partly cloudy then tonight. A nice comfortable evening, much like last night, down into the 50s and 60s. Then tomorrow, sunshine, clouds on the back of that. Could see a pop-up shower or thunderstorm by Monday. We're back down into the 70s. Could see a few showers around Tuesday. Partly to mostly sunny. Highs up around 80. We're into the mid-80s as we head into the middle of next week. Right now, 72 degrees here in Boston. It is 9:35. The Salem Jazz and Soul Festival is set for today. WBZ Drew Mulholland telling us it's already busy at the Salem Willows.
11: Oh, you gotta love the Salem Jazz and Soul Festival. 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This is how you draw it up. The Salem Jazz and Soul Festival.
12: Definitely, yeah. 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
11: Larry Claflin is the executive director. He and his team work hard. They got a great lineup playing today, too. Dwayne Dupsy and the Cydico Hellraisers are a part of it. Heard here.
13: Yes, wow.
11: And the music goes all day until 7 p.m. tonight. Get on over there to the Salem Willows. The Salem Jazz and Soul Festival. Drew Mulholland, WBZ, Boston's News Radio.
4: African culture taking Boston by storm today. 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At 9:37 now, hospitals around the nation, including here in Massachusetts, are facing a blood shortage. One New Hampshire woman calling it quite a serious issue right now.
14: They needed to reserve the stock that they had for accidents where people are bleeding, you know, to death literally.
15: That reality happening as the Red Cross declared an emergency blood shortage just weeks ago, saying donations had fallen to a 4-year low. The Red Cross recently told WBZ a sharp summer drop in donations combined with a high hospital demand are contributing to the shortage.
16: The problem is the blood that's already on the shelves is what helps in an emergency. So if a hospital all of a sudden has a mass trauma event and they need multiple units of blood for many, many patients coming in, it's what they have in their supply. That's why we talk about the supply being such a critical level.
15: And that's why Colleen wants people to see the toll the shortage is taking. To help boost a resource any one of us could need without warning.
14: They could be the one in the next accident that can't get blood. And so we all need to be concerned about this.
4: WBZ TV's Tammy Mutasa. Now O'Neill says it has become a personal issue after she was recently denied a blood transfusion for her severe anemia. 9:38 business time. We had to Bloomberg.
17: The women's wellness business is on the rise.
18: We open a new resort and residential community in Austin in 2026.
17: Mark Rivers, CEO of Canyon Ranch, says the new resort will have a special focus on women's health.
18: I think the science and treatments around beauty and the spa will be particularly noteworthy.
17: Things like
18: you can use DNA testing to build customized skin products.
17: The new resort is also for men, but with women rarely included in clinical trials. Until the 1990s, Rivers says women are underrepresented in wellness in ways you might not even imagine, and he says that needs to change.
18: Historically, the education and training regimen for massage therapists was based upon a male anatomy. Well, why does it have to be the male anatomy? Why can't we train and educate about both anatomies?
17: Canyon Ranch expects women of all ages will be a growing part of the more than $6 trillion wellness industry.
19: I'm Denise Pellegrini, Bloomberg Business on WBZ, Boston's News Radio.
4: And coming up here in just a few moments, the latest on the situation with Iran at the Strait of Hormuz and a whole lot more. A beautiful sunny morning here in Boston. It's 9:39.
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30: Without Seydon Raffaello, the Red Sox playing catch-up last night against the Pirates, spotting them to a 4-0 lead after four innings. Sox starter Jake Bennett struggling, and the bullpen didn't fare much better. Sox did manage to get a few runs up on the board, but just wasn't enough, especially after Brandon Lowe smoked a three-run shot off Sox reliever Giovanni Moran, and the Pirates cruising to an 8-4 victory last night. Sox Pirates back at it tonight from PNC Park at 7:15. Sonny Gray getting the start. The New England Revolution on the road tonight in Toronto. The Revs are coming off a 2-0 loss to Houston last weekend. Last time Toronto and New England played was just a few weeks ago, as the two teams battled to a scoreless draw following the FIFA World Cup break. Game time tonight between New England and Toronto at 7:30. Al Griffith, WBZ, Boston's News Radio.
4: Pretty great Saturday morning out there. We've got that beautiful sunshine still with us. We're at 72 degrees here in Boston. 9:43 as we're right back to it. Traffic every 10 minutes. And Rob Hackle is here with the Subaru Retailers of New England. All-wheel drive, traffic on the threes.
31: And Jim, on the ride Route 3, southbound heavy after Union Street and Braintree down to the Derby Street lane drop in Hingham. And also, you can't get off Route 3 south to Route 18 south in Weymouth. That ramp is closed with a fuel spill. But then we have some delays building about 3 miles from Herring Pond Road in Plymouth down to the Sagamore. 25 eastbound is slow as you make your way after 195 to Maple Springs Road. Then about a 2+ mile backup at the Bourne Bridge. And we are seeing delays on Route 6 eastbound as you make your way getting past 132 in Willow Street towards some delays we had approaching the area near Station Ave. Westbound side is slow through Harwich, and then again, it looks like delays approaching the Union Street Station Ave area in Yarmouth with some ongoing delays. Out west of town, the Pike West is slow at 290. Northbound on the expressway, busy around Granite Ave up towards a possible new crash coming in the area near Columbia Road. And we've got delays, Turo Drive West out towards the Longfellow Bridge. 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Rob Hakala, WBZ's Traffic on the Threes.
4: And Rob, beautiful sunshine beaming down. Temperatures climbing up to near 80 for this afternoon. We've got similar conditions on tap for tomorrow. Just a beautiful weekend in Greater Boston. Get out there and enjoy it.
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4: And thank you so much for joining us here on this Saturday morning. I'm Jim McKay. Here are the five things you need to know. At 9:45, a Hingham woman out over $50,000 after falling victim to a phone scam. Hingham police putting out the warning heading into the weekend. Littleton, just the latest town, cracking down on flock cameras, joining East Bridgewater and New Bedford, other towns who took action on those controversial cameras this week. Tropical storm Lala could grow into a Category 1 hurricane. Well, the bullseye of Hawaii's Big Island. And two straight nights of Chris Stapleton at Fenway. We've got night number two this evening. MBTA paying some really big money after a bizarre hair-pulling incident with its head leader.
2: MBTA CEO and general manager Phil Ng has previously apologized for pulling the hair of a fellow employee at a 2024 team dinner with some employees and spouses, where there was a conversation about hair. Ng was said to have been poking fun at his own baldness when he pulled the employee's hair. According to the Globe, in a settlement agreement, the transit agency will pay the T's chief communications officer, Gabrielle Mondeson, $495,000, covering a one-time payment, damages, and attorney's fees. She will leave the agency on September 18th. The Globe says the agreement does not include an admission of wrongdoing by Ng, who also serves as Massachusetts interim transportation secretary. Earlier this summer, Ng called the incident an insensitive interaction. Sherry Small, WBZ, Boston's News Radio.
4: Congressman Bill Keating making it known he wants more answers to a new report about U.S. attacks on Ecuadorian fishing boats this year. It was all carried out allegedly as part of a covert program from the CIA. Well, he said this week there's so many questions surrounding secret programs being carried out by U.S. intelligence with the help of the Defense Department, part of a larger operation of secrecy from Defense Secretary Pete Hegseth. Now, the new report from the Washington Post saying no agency or government has claimed responsibility

0: reporting. Meantime, the president also now downplaying reports of sailors being maxed out from 9 months at sea in the Strait of Hormuz on board the USS Abraham Lincoln. There were reports of mental health fatigue along with supply problems on board the aircraft. Now, the president was speaking to a police academy on Long Island in New York on Friday. He explained his long-term strategy with the operations against Iran, why Americans need to understand the extra cost they're paying right now on a daily basis.
1: For you to pay a tiny little bit more for your gasoline, just remember, you're doing it so that a very evil country cannot have a country. Really, it's the number one state sponsor of terror in the world. We don't want to have them have a nuclear weapon. So remember that when you have to pay a little bit more, you're at $4. It's okay. I mean, it's I'll never apologize. I did the right thing.
0: Well, that's exactly where gas prices are. In fact, they're over that. National average is now $4.07 per gallon, a few cents over $4 a gallon here in Massachusetts as well. Quite a story on the South Shore. An up-and-coming boxer, only 12 years old, who hails from Quincy, is now making it big on the national stage.
2: But boxing, you can't rely on anybody else to win. It's a one-man sport, so that's why it's really one of my favorites. And you get to punch people.
3: And he has a great support system around him, starting with his parents.
4: He works hard every day, and I see the work that he puts in every day, and it's exactly what I want out of my son. The most important thing to me that if he gets out of boxing, is learning hard work and discipline.
5: Brendan's next fight will be the National Open in Cleveland, Ohio. Just like this summer, he hopes to win the whole thing, but he knows it'll take a lot of hours here in the gym to pull that off.
2: It's gone with my mental way better, and it's making me think mentally that I can do this.
4: It takes a village. If he continues to box, like, very, very, very bright. He's very skilled for a 12-year-old fighter. He just won a national. I mean, you know, by the time he's 18, he could have the skills of a world champion contender.
0: WBZ TV's Paul Burton on 12-year-old Brendan McIntyre. He is really impressive here. He's ranked number 3 in the country right now, and again, he hails from Quincy. It is 9:51 as we are just getting started here on this Saturday morning in Boston. We go now to the Cape, where two people were rushed to the hospital after a small plane crash on Cape Cod. Chatham Fire saying this happened at around 10:30 yesterday at Chatham Airport. Authorities found a hand-built single-engine Zenith cruiser had veered off the runway and crashed. Two people were inside, and they were treated for non-life-threatening injuries. The crash is still under investigation. Coming up here in just a few moments, we are checking WBZ News Radio, and also it is a fitting NASCAR tribute for a driver that was lost way too soon. We will tell you all about that. Right now, the beautiful sunshine here in Boston, slowly getting warmer. Your traffic with Rob Hakala is on the way next.
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0: And right now, here in Boston, 72 degrees with that beautiful

0: Beautiful sunshine, 953 is right back on those roads, and Rob Hackle is here with the Subaru Retailers of New England All-Wheel Drive, traffic on the threes.
1: Jim, a crash northbound on the expressway. We've found it with our WBZ traffic camera. I'm zooming in now. It's in the center lane. A couple of vehicles just after Columbia Road, and again, that center lane is blocked. You can get by in the two left lanes or in the one right lane. It looks like state police are not on scene yet. Traffic is back towards East Milton. The drive time, 25 minutes from Braintree to Boston on that northbound expressway. Route 3 South, heavy Union Street down to Derby Street in Hingham. Also be aware, 3 South, part of the extra problem, the off-ramp to Route 18 South in Weymouth. That's closed due to a crash involving a fuel spill and cleanup. That's going to be closed for a while. Beyond there, about a 3-mile delay at the Sagamore, about a 3-mile delay at the Bourne. 6 eastbound is slow as you make your way after 132 in Barnstable, heading towards Station Ave in Yarmouth. 6 west is slow in Harwich, and then again some more delays through the Yarmouth stretch on 6 west, and then finally approaching the Sagamore. Pike West is slow, 146 to 290, and the upper end of 128 is slow around the Cloverleaf up into Reading. Rob Hackle, WBZ's traffic on the threes.
0: All right, Rob, and we check that forecast now, and we certainly have a good one brewing here as we head over to WBZ AccuWeather meteorologist LaTroy Thornton.
2: I expect a good deal of sunshine for today and a rather nice start to the weekend with low humidity and highs close to 80 ahead of a still comfortable night for tonight with a clear sky much of the time and a low of 63 for Boston, although the suburbs end up in the 50s ahead of a sunny start tomorrow before clouds build through the day. It also turns out breezy with a high of 79 with a couple of showers and a thunderstorm tomorrow night and a shower or two still lingering into Monday. Otherwise cooler, cloudy, and humid with highs from 71 to 75. Then a bit warmer for Tuesday with a good bit of sun, high 78. I'm AccuWeather meteorologist LaTroy Thornton, WBZ, Boston's News Radio.
0: At the moment, 72 degrees. Sunshine in Boston at 9:56.
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5: 16-year-old girl ran away 3 days ago.
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5: 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I won't tell.
4: That's a clip from season 4 of AMC's Dark Winds, a captivating crime series following the exploits of Lieutenant Joe Leaphorn and fellow Navajo police officers from the reservation, trying to protect a young runaway, the witness to a brutal murder, as Lieutenant Leaphorn and his colleagues come up against an incredibly brutal and efficient cold-blooded killer, the daughter of a crazy old Nazi. Her name is Irene, played to perfection by Franca Potent. This season has our hero Leaphorn heading to Los Angeles to uncover a deep-rooted conspiracy, and it looks as though this could be the lieutenant's last case before retirement. It stars Zahn McClernand, and it's tough to take your eyes off of this guy. He is so good. Dark Wind, Season 4, and that's now streaming with Jordan, WBZ, Boston's News Radio.
0: Fitting tribute planned on the NASCAR Cup Series track at Bristol Motor Speedway for a legendary driver lost way too soon.
7: Joe Gibbs Racing says Ty Gibbs' number 54 car will have the M&M's paint job, popularized by late driver Kyle Busch. The tribute to the longtime JGR driver will come next month at a track Busch dominated in all three major NASCAR circuits. Busch died in May at the age of 41 from complications of pneumonia. I'm Tammy Trujillo.
0: It's 9:57. Might as well be walking on the sun. Beautiful Saturday ahead of us. Nicole Davis has you covered with your 10 o'clock news. On the way next, have a great weekend.
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7: What a beautiful morning shaping up in Boston right now. At 10 o'clock, it is 72 degrees, partly cloudy, low humidity. We'll get more on the forecast coming up in just a few minutes. I'm Nicole Davis. Good morning. Here is what's happening. Later on today, Boston Mayor Michelle Wu will be attending an event called Save Our Streets, Silence the Violence. It's a yearly basketball tournament in Roxbury hoping to stem youth violence. It comes as a member of the city council leans into demands for the National Guard to get involved in hopes of putting a stop to recent acts of violent crime.
20: City Councilor Ed Flynn has long campaigned for the city to address its shortage of around 600 police officers. His new proposal, however, involves talking with the state about having the Massachusetts National Guard assist Boston police. Mayor Michelle Wu says the idea of bringing in the guard would be foolish and irresponsible.
21: I think that is not only unproductive but unsafe for our residents, and we've seen that happen in cities around the country.
20: The mayor adds violent crime is down overall in the city this year, saying the focus should be on addressing what's causing these incidents. Councilor Flynn says he's talked with residents who feel scared in the city, and that he believes something must be done to address the understaffed and overworked BPD.
22: I've offered many recommendations, and if people want to say right off the bat that they're against my plan, tell me how you're going to hire more police officers.
20: From City Hall, Kyle Bray, WBZ, Boston's News Radio.
7: Antenna 1, this just into the WBZ newsroom. A campus lockdown is underway at Virginia State University this morning. Five people are hurt after a shooting that happened near the university's quad annexes. Police say this involves multiple suspects. The five victims found outside campus dorms. One is in critical condition. The others have non-life-threatening injuries. The shooting comes days before classes are set to begin at the historically black University. Many students have just gone through orientation. We're expected to get more information later on today. We'll update you as that comes in here on WBZ. Public health officials say almost 150 cases of cyclosporiasis, that parasite infection, have now been confirmed in Massachusetts. Overall, some 24,000 people have been confirmed sick as part of this outbreak. It appears to be directly connected to contaminated produce from a farm in Mexico. The owner of the company involved, Taylor Farms, is a donor and supporter of the president, and that's got a local lawmaker asking questions.
23: Democrat Senator Elizabeth Warren vowing to investigate what she says is the government's calamitous response. The deadly cyclosporiasis outbreak that sickened more than 24,000 people. In a letter to Health and Human Services Secretary Robert F. Kennedy Jr., Warren questioning if, quote, incompetence and corruption impacted the Trump administration's response, noting the parent company of the source of the outbreak, Taylor Farms, donated 1 $9 million to Trump's super PAC last year.
1: That is ABC's Olivia Rubin. In response, Taylor Farms telling ABC News it categorically rejects the accusations. At 10:03, it's traffic and weather together time. We've got the Subaru Retailers of New England all-wheel drive traffic on the threes. Rob Hakala, good morning, my friend.
2: Well, good morning to you on a Saturday, Nicole Davis. And it is busy out there, as you can imagine. Great day, a lot of people hitting around. And one of the problems on the expressway is a crash. It's been there for a while. We still don't see any state police there. It's northbound on the expressway just after Columbia Road. We're watching it on our WBZ traffic camera. Two vehicles involved. They're in the center lane. You can squeeze by on the left or right. Traffic, though, is backed all the way to East Milton. It's about a 27-minute ride from Braintree into Boston. Southbound, some reduced speeds to the gas tank, and then again down by the Braintree split. Route 3 is heavy from Braintree all the way down into Hingham. Also be aware, 3 South, the off-ramp to Route 18 South in Weymouth is closed, and it will be for a while. That's due to a crash and a fuel spill, so that'll be off-limits for a while there. Route 3 South to Route 18 South in Weymouth. And then about a 3-mile delay at the Sagamore from Herring Pond Road in Plymouth down to the bridge. 25 East jammed about 3 miles approaching the Bourne Bridge. 6 eastbound is very slow after 132 in Barnstable as you make your way eastbound towards, looks like we have some delays towards Union Street, Station Ave in the Yarmouth area. 6 west is heavy through Harwich. 495 south is slow at the lane drop after Route 24. Pike West is heavy 146 to 290 up to the north. Route 1 is getting busier from Sergeant Street up to Lynn Street. Rob Hakala, WBZ's traffic on the threes.
1: Okay, we do have a gorgeous day, as Rob was mentioning. Good day to get outside, maybe head to the beach and just relax or go on a hike, whatever it is you choose to do. We've got temperatures today getting up to about 80, sunny, low humidity, no showers or anything expected. For tonight, clear to partly cloudy, great sleeping weather if you're outside in a tent, low 62, 63 or so in Boston, 50s if you're north and west. And then for tomorrow, it will become breezy a bit later, sunshine followed by increasing clouds, highs in the upper 70s. Now, it will get wet again on Sunday night, tomorrow night into Monday. More humidity coming back in as well. We've got a high on Monday in the 70s. Right now in Boston, partly cloudy, 72 degrees, bit of a breeze coming from the north, about 10 miles an hour. Not a bad morning at 10:06. And he's made his way to Fenway, and if you didn't catch him last night, maybe tonight.
3: Oh, I'm a traveler.
1: Packed night at the Ball Yard last night for country star Chris Stapleton. WBZ's Drew Mulholland has a look ahead for tonight.
6: What a show this guy puts on. Does not disappoint. And with night one in the books at Fenway, Chris Stapleton fans are ready for night two. Special guests include Zach Topp and Alan Stone. Let's roll it back. The Boston crowd was singing loud and proud last night for night one. Expect another 20-plus song set from Chris Stapleton tonight. He's been keeping a pretty similar, steady, crowd-pleasing set list all tour. Another big night for Chris Stapleton fans here, night two at Fenway. Drew Mulholland, WBZ, Boston's News Radio.
1: And there's other shows in the Boston area this weekend, including in Boston on the Water. The Fray at Leader Bank Pavilion tonight on their Summer of Light tour. Dashboard Confessional opening up for them. Doors are at 6. Tomorrow night, the Eagles of Death Metal take the stage at the Paradise in Alston. Mountain Head is their opener. Marshall Tucker Band performing at the South Shore Music Circus. It is 10:07. 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
24: But Americans are not buying as much plant-based milk as they did before.
28: So dairy-free milks, or plant-based milks as we like to refer to them, have been declining for several years, down 5% in the last year.
24: That's Melissa Altobelli, Senior Vice President at the research firm Circana, who says instead many of us are switching back to dairy milk.
28: Some consumers are disappointed with the price, taste, and heavy processing of plant-based milk, and it's lower in protein comparatively.
24: That's good news for the $18 billion refrigerated dairy milk industry, which had seen sales declining for a decade. But health-conscious consumers are coming back.
28: They're seeking more protein and fiber, less sugar and carbs.
24: And dairy milk, whether low-fat, 1%, 2%, or whole, fits that bill. I'm Tom Busby, Bloomberg Business on WBZ, Boston's News Radio.
1: 10:08, coming up in just a few minutes after traffic and weather together, a celebration of Dominican pride is coming up this weekend.
0: This is Dan Ray. 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
32: After breaking a five-game losing streak with a win against the Blue Jays Thursday, the Sox opened a three-game series against the Pirates in Pittsburgh last night with a dud, losing 8-4. Starter Jake Bennett got knocked around, giving up four runs in four innings. Reliever Giovanni Moran gave up three runs in just one inning of work. Sox try and get back on the winning track tonight at PNC Park with Sox ace Sonny Gray taking the mound. First pitch tonight at 7:15. Major League Baseball has announced the Red Sox are scheduled to play a game on the Field of Dreams next year against the Kansas City Royals. Now, assuming that there is a Major League Baseball season next year, the Sox will play the Royals in Dyersville, Iowa, the Field of Dreams, next season on August 12th. Al Griffith, WBZ, Boston's News Radio.
1: And before we take a look at traffic at 10:12, this story, workers at Sam Adams say they're coming together to form a union. This includes most of the staff at the brewery in Jamaica Plain, like bartenders, key holders, cooks, and beer ambassadors. They said they plan to join up with United Food and Commercial Workers Local 328. The workers, in a letter to management, say they want job security, equitable treatment, clear and consistent policies, and better defined wages and benefits. 10:13 on the nose traffic and weather together time. The Subaru Retailers of New England all-wheel drive traffic on the threes. Rob, where are we holding up now?
2: Nicole, we'll start with the expressway. That's still the very tough ride. The drive is about 30 minutes now from Braintree to Boston. This is due to a center lane crash. Two vehicles involved northbound after Columbia Road. State police are on scene now to assist. And again, the backup starts around East Milton. Southbound expressway, some reduced speeds of the gas tank again down by the split. Seeing some delays on 128 north past University Ave. 95 north is slow approaching 128 in Canton. Route 3 is slow from Union Street down into Hingham. We also have the off-ramp Route 3 south to Route 18 south in Weymouth closed. That's from a crash and a fuel spill cleanup. Then some pockets out of Kingston into North Plymouth, and then finally about a 3-mile backup at the Sagamore. 25 east is slow for about a mile approaching Maple Springs Road in Wareham, and then another backup for 3 miles approaching the Bourne Bridge itself. 6 eastbound is heavy from 132 in Barnstable towards Station Ave in Yarmouth. 6 west is slow in Harwich. The Pike West is jammed, 146 out towards 290. The upper end of 128 delays from Route 38 in Woburn as you make your way up into Linfield. 495 north, busier through Lawrence. 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Rob Hakala, WBZ's Traffic on the Threes.
1: It is such a beautiful day outside. Just taking a look at our temperatures out there right now. Temperatures in the 60s if you're west of 495. Seeing some 70s popping up here in eastern and parts of central Massachusetts. Getting up today to about 80 with low humidity. Just a mix of sun and clouds. Could not ask for a better weekend day to get outside. Now for tonight, it will be clear to partly cloudy. Staying dry and comfortable. Low in the 50s if you're north and west of the city. 63 or so in Boston. For tomorrow, we will have some sun, so your brunch plans should be in pretty good shape. Breezy though, a little more humid, increasing clouds through the afternoon, a high in the upper 70s.
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1: Next round of rain comes in tomorrow night into Monday. The stickiness comes back in for Monday as well to start the work week. We'll get the full forecast coming up in about 10 minutes. I'm Nicole Davis. Good to be with you on this Saturday morning. Here are the five things you need to know at 10:16. Several people are hurt, including one critically, after a shooting today at Virginia State University. No word on arrests. Crews are cleaning up a train derailment in Worcester. It happened earlier today by Franklin Street. 5 empty cars going off the tracks. A communications professional at the T leaving her job with an almost $500,000 settlement. It's all connected to a hair-pulling incident involving the general manager, Philip Eng. And Iran today attacking an oil tanker in the Strait of Hormuz. That tanker is owned by the state-owned oil company at the UAE. A mess is unraveling in Lawrence. The mayor facing federal charges accused of misusing relief loans from the pandemic.
3: The FBI arrests Lawrence Mayor Brian DePena, charging him with wire fraud this weekend. Those COVID funds racked up to be more than $1.5 million intended for his tire business, swarmed by reporters outside court.
6: Anything to say to the people of Lawrence?
7: Do you plan to resign, sir?
14: No comment.
3: That's the mayor's attorney and driver who swears and threatens journalists just before slamming on the gas and hitting a parked car outside court. FBI Special Agent in Charge Ted Dock says DePena is accused of cashing in on a public health crisis. FBI agents arrested DePena Friday morning at his home. Neighbors describing agents shouting through a bullhorn and using a battering ram to force open his door. Jay Willett, WBZ, Boston's News Radio.
1: The mother of the man stabbed to death this week at South Station says her son was killed over an unpaid cell phone bill. The Globe spoke with the mother of Latavius Owens, a Memphis resident who was attacked during the height of the evening rush on an escalator. He later died of his injuries. She says her son knew the suspect, whom police have not identified, and so far there have been no arrests. Tomorrow, the streets of Boston are going to be filled with Dominican pride and culture. WBZ's Jared Brosnan has a preview of the upcoming Dominican parade in Franklin Park.
15: The Dominican parade and festival are set for Sunday in Franklin Park.
16: We highly encourage you taking public transportation to the event, as the parking will be very, very difficult to come by.
15: Ahead of the family-friendly festivities, Boston Police Commissioner Michael Cox offering up some do's and don'ts for those in attendance.
16: No public drinking, no use of any illegal drugs or legal drugs, as in marijuana in the area. No weapons or fireworks of any kind.
15: This comes after just last month, a teenager was accused of opening fire at the Puerto Rican festival, which also took place at Franklin Park. However, it's worth noting there were no reports of violent incidents at last year's Dominican parade. Jared Brosnan, WBZ, Boston's News Radio.
1: Now, speaking of Franklin Park, as the White Stadium project carries on, the future remains unclear. That is because the state's highest court has yet to rule on a key court case connected to White Stadium.
7: The Supreme Judicial Court heard the case back in April and recently waived its own 130-day deadline to issue a decision. The Emerald Necklace Conservancy suing to stop the $325 million rebuild, arguing it violates public land protections. Two lower courts have already sided with the city and Boston Legacy FC, the National Women's Soccer League team that is shouldering the project with the city. The plan is for the team to share the stadium with Boston Public Schools. The city says on its website, steady progress continues to be made on site, but in a statement to the Globe, the team says it's waiting for that final ruling before committing to a timeline, meaning Legacy may open the year in Rhode Island or Foxborough once again. Kendall Buell, WBZ, Boston's News Radio.
1: And 1019, the state's higher education commissioner is moving on next month. No Ortega says he's doing it because he wants to spend more time with aging family members. He's been on the job for just about 4 years. Under his leadership, the state approved the first ever three-year bachelor degree programs and saw college enrollment come back to pre-pandemic levels. The Board of Higher Ed will meet this month. They'll be first picking an interim commissioner and then start the process of finding a permanent replacement. All eyes are on the Supreme Court as President Trump pushes them to give him the green light to push ahead with his ballroom project. Part of the Trump administration's appeal includes new renderings of the finished facility. ABC's Mary Bruce has more on those plans.
14: The president deeply involved. New renderings showing the massive 90,000-square-foot project adorned with Corinthian columns and a new detail, gold presidential seals. Inside, yellow marble floors and more gold finishes. The president has said his design was inspired by the halls of Versailles. In a statement, the White House saying, thanks to the builder-in-chief, the White House will be properly glorified.
1: The Trump administration is appealing a lower court ruling ordering him to stop the construction, saying he went above and beyond his powers by knocking down the East Wing and starting the project without congressional approval. Maybe you wanted to go to space camp as a kid, or, okay, like me, even now as an adult, you kind of wish you could just blast off and go explore the great beyond. Well, later on this fall, you can go to Florida, go to the Kennedy Space Center. They are holding a brand new NASA Expo and Air Show event. This is called Max Power. They are opening up the place for you to see like never before. Here's NASA Administrator Jared Isaacman with more on what we can expect here.
17: November 7th and November 8th, NASA's Kennedy Space Center will open what was the once restricted and certainly historic shuttle landing facility to the interested public and host this multi-day celebration featuring world-class air shows, tech demonstrations, space exhibits.
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1: It is 10:23. Every 10 minutes on the threes, we've got traffic and weather together. So let's do it again right now. The Subaru Retailers of New England, all-wheel drive traffic on the threes. Rob, I heard you saying earlier we've got a big problem south of Boston. A road closed, fuel spill. What's happening here?
2: Yeah, that's just Route 3 southbound near the off-ramp to Route 18 in Weymouth, Nicole. And this is due to a truck that had rolled over on that ramp. And it's been out there since earlier this morning, and it's a cleanup operation. And we had been hearing this may be closed for most of the day. So this would be, as you go down the South Shore, there are two ramps for Route 18. This would be the first one that take you to Route 18 South. So the other ramp to Route 18 is becoming jammed as people use that as a way to detour around. So Route 3 southbound is going to be extra heavy from Union Street, and then it's going to be slow beyond there. Heading down towards Derby Street in Hingham, the usual Saturday Cape delays, making your way along the South Shore, then more delays down into North Plymouth, and then finally about a 3-mile delay from Herring Pond Road in Plymouth down to the Sagamore, 25 eastbound. Actually, we're just getting word here of a new crash, 195 east on the ramp to 25 east in Wareham, then slow as you make your way for about a mile or two approaching Maple Springs Road, and then a 3-mile backup approaching the Bourne Bridge. 6 east is heavy from 132 in Barnstable. Heading towards Station Ave in Yarmouth, we had reports of a lane restriction there. 6 West is slow in Harwich. Northbound Expressway still jammed from East Milton to a center lane crash northbound near Columbia Road. Rob Hakala, WBZ's traffic on the threes.
1: Already 10:24, time for that four-day WBZ AccuWeather forecast.
0: Plenty of sunshine and nice for the rest of today with low humidity, a high near 80 degrees. And for tonight, clear to partly cloudy, remaining comfortable, low 63 in Boston, but 50s in many suburbs. Tomorrow, sunshine in the morning will be followed by a few afternoon clouds becoming breezy late, a high of 79. There could be a couple of showers and a thunderstorm then for tomorrow night. Monday, mostly cloudy, cooler, but remaining humid, a shower or two around with highs from 71 to 75. And nice and a bit warmer Tuesday, more sun, high 78. I'm AccuWeather meteorologist Matt Benz, WBZ, Boston's News Radio.
1: 75 degrees in Middleton right now, seeing 75 as well in Wayland, where it's 74 in Rockland. In Boston right now at 10:25, it is partly cloudy and we're at 74. It's time for the water cooler.
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4: At Fenway Park, get set to roll it back with Chris Stapleton. Night one was fantastic by all accounts. Expect another 20-plus song set tonight. He is a good one. And I always thought this was interesting. Jimmy Kimmel interviewing Chris Stapleton, asking him about, you know, Bruce Springsteen. He's, you know, playing well into his 70s here. Would you ever do that? And Stapleton says, you know, I really don't think about retiring.
8: I mean, I love to play music. 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
4: Get in there early again tonight, too, for special guests Zach Top and Alan Stone. 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Larry Claflin is the executive director.
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4: Can't beat that. Costs you like $5 for the trolley. 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I'm Drew Mulholland at the WBZ Water Cooler.
1: Well, Marvel, anime, and Disney fans got a lot of news last night in California at a big fan event.
10: Disney's D23 fan event kicked off in Anaheim on Friday night, and we got announcements for a whole lot of new content. We got the reveal of the cast for the brand new X-Men film, which is set to hit theaters in May of 2028. Some heavy hitters among the cast include Adam Driver as the clone-creating villain Mr. Sinister, and recent Spider-Man star Sadie Sink as telepath Jean Grey. And how about this curveball?
11: As Rogue, Indy never ended.
10: The Obsession star is making her Marvel debut as the Southern Belle powerhouse Rogue. We also got a new trailer for the upcoming Avengers Doomsday flick in December, along with some anticipated sequels like Frozen 3 and Coco 2. Luke Spear, WBZ, Boston's News Radio.
1: It is 10:27, just ahead at 10:30 here on WBZ. Of course, keeping an eye on the traffic for you. We've got some big problems out there south of Boston. We'll explain in traffic and weather together. Plus, we had a train derailment in Worcester last night. More on what we know coming up.
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1: At 10:30 in Boston right now, it is partly cloudy. We've got a nice breeze out there. Not that humid either. 74 degrees at Logan Airport. Good morning. I'm Nicole Davis, and here is what's happening. The MBTA is getting ready to pay out an almost $500,000 settlement connected to a hair-pulling incident. 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
29: MBTA CEO and General Manager Phil Ng has previously apologized for pulling the hair of a fellow employee at a 2024 team dinner with some employees and spouses, where there was a conversation about hair. Ng was said to have been poking fun at his own baldness when he pulled the employee's hair. According to the Globe, in a settlement agreement, the transit agency will pay the team Chief Communications Officer Gabrielle Mondeson $495,000, covering a one-time payment, damages, and attorney's fees. She will leave the agency on September 18th. The Globe says the agreement does not include an admission of wrongdoing by Ng, who also serves as Massachusetts Interim Transportation Secretary. Earlier this summer, Ng called the incident an insensitive interaction. Sherry Small, WBZ, Boston's News Radio.
1: Crews are cleaning up along the train tracks in Worcester after a freight train derailed last night. CSX says five empty cars went off the tracks right by Franklin Street around 8:40. No reported injuries. Not yet clear what caused that derailment. The tracks are still closed as the wreckage is being cleared and officials look into what happened. At 10:31 to the Middle East now, where the Iranians have attacked another ship in the Strait of Hormuz. The oil tanker that was attacked is owned by the UAE's state-owned oil company. Nobody was hurt. This happened hours after the president declared the strait would soon become American territory, something Tehran this morning is calling delusional.
30: The president says that the Strait of Hormuz will soon be declared a U.S. territory, though it's not exactly clear what that means. Iran responding saying, quote, the Strait of Hormuz cannot be seized by tweet. As for the USS Lincoln, which has now been at sea for over 250 days, the president claims that families of service members are not concerned, and he says the vessel hasn't been deployed for, quote, nearly long enough.
1: Now, the president also talking yesterday during a campaign event in New York about his price strategy in Iran and how it's played out back here when it comes to higher costs.
3: For you to pay a tiny little bit more for your gasoline, just remember, you're doing it so that a very evil country cannot have a country. Really, it's the number one state sponsor of terror in the world. We don't want to have them have a nuclear weapon. So remember that when you have to pay a little bit more, you're at $4. It's okay. I mean, it's I'll never apologize. I did the right thing.
1: Here in Massachusetts, according to AAA, the price of gas on average for a gallon of regular is just about $4. National average is up to $4.07 a gallon. 10:33. See how much that gas you're burning on the roads right now. Traffic and weather together. The Subaru Retailers of New England, all-wheel drive, traffic on the threes. Here's Rob.
2: Nicole remains very tough on the expressway northbound. You're jammed starting around East Melton, and it's going to be crawling up towards a center lane crash still there near Columbia Road. About a half-hour ride from Braintree to Boston. The southbound side is slow from Mass Ave. Got some curiosity delays southbound getting by Columbia Road, and then again from Bryant Ave down to the split. Route 3 is heavy from Braintree all the way down into Hingham. Also a problem, Route 3 south, the off-ramp to Route 18 south in Weymouth is closed. It's a cleanup from a crash and fuel spill. Beyond there, some pockets heading down by Route 44 in Plymouth. Then again, about a 3-mile delay at the Sagamore. Route 3 northbound, you'll have some slow spots coming up through Hanover, Rockland, and Hingham. 25, we have delays. First, a crash, 195 east to 25 east in Wareham, then slow for a mile approaching Maple Springs Road, and then about a 3-mile backup at the Bourne Bridge. Route 6 eastbound is still heavy after 132 in Barnstable as you make your way in towards Station Ave in Yarmouth. And then westbound is slow through Harwich, and then more delays westbound near Station Ave in Yarmouth. Out west of town, the Pike West is slow, 146 to 290. The upper end of 128 northbound is slow after Wynn Street in Burlington up into Linfield. Route 1 is slow, Sargent Street to Lynn Street again from Essex Street in Saugus up to the Linfield Tunnel. 495 northbound is slow through the Lawrence Stretch, and 95 is getting busier from the Salisbury Stretch heading up past the Hampton Tolls. Rob Hakala, WBZ's Traffic on the Threes.
1: And if you want to make your way outside to go hiking today, maybe go off to the beach or just kind of drive around and put down the top of the car, oh, it is going to be such a great day to do all of that. You might want to bring a light sweatshirt out there if you're going right now in parts of the Berkshires, parts of southern New Hampshire. We do still have temperatures in the 60s, but we're warming up quite nicely into the 70s. And for today, we've got a high near 80. Low humidity, little bit of a breeze, and that continues into tonight. Clear to partly cloudy, very comfortable, low in the low 60s. In Boston, 50s north and west. Tomorrow, sunshine followed by increasing clouds, breezier later and a high near 79. Next round of rain comes in tomorrow night with a couple of showers and storms. More of the same on Monday, stickier and a high in the low 70s. Right now, temperature check, 74 degrees in Topsfield, 71 in Marshfield, 76 in Framingham. In Boston right now at 10:35, it is partly cloudy and 74 degrees. By the way, great day outside when it comes to sports, and that's good news because this weekend, Canton is hosting the USGAA Nationals. WBZ's Kyle Bray reports this is the premier tournament for Gaelic games in the nation.
7: The fields of the Irish Cultural Center in Canton are alive with Gaelic football, hurling, and camogie as it hosts this year's USGAA Nationals. Paul Keane is the chair of the USGAA, and he remembers their first Nationals 30 years ago in Somerville, and how much the traditional Irish sports have grown in the U.S. since.
14: We had 25 teams, and there were one from Seattle and Southern Florida, but otherwise it was the traditional Irish cities of San Francisco, Boston, Chicago, Philadelphia. Now you look at it and you have teams here from all over.
7: There are over 100 teams and 2,500 players here from cities across the country, and even countries like Mexico and the Cayman Islands. Claire Fallon plays camogie, or women's hurling, for a team from Hartford after being introduced to it during a study abroad in Ireland.
15: We had the option to take a class called Gaelic Games, where we focused on like the history, culture, and rules of Gaelic games. And it was kind of like a gym class as well, where we got to then learn how to play. I was like, this is great. So I was like, I got to play this when I get home. So I found a club.
7: From Canton, Kyle Bray, WBZ, Boston's News Radio.
1: And after some spooky legal problems, an iconic sweet treat is coming back to store shelves just in time for Halloween. 2 years ago, a lawsuit was filed over the Reese's Halloween pumpkins. Candy fans saying they felt lied to because the smiling pumpkin design on the wrappers wasn't actually on the chocolate. A judge dismissing the lawsuit a few months ago, saying you can still enjoy the candy even if you feel like the ads bamboozled you a bit. 10:37, time for Bloomberg Business.
2: The summer surge in foodborne illness has done a number on restaurants, particularly those whose menu items include a lot of fresh ingredients.
0: People are scared of lettuce, basically.
2: Bloomberg restaurant reporter Daniela Sertori points out that one of the chains hardest hit by customer fear had no cyclospora issue.
0: Sweetgreen doesn't even sell iceberg lettuce, but it was just a chilling effect that this parasite had that basically made people pull back from anything that was heavy on leafy greens.
2: Sweetgreen has now been forced to cut its full-year sales forecast. The chain has also quickly pulled jalapenos from 23 restaurants sourced from a supplier linked to a salmonella outbreak. Sertori says companies including Sweetgreen, as well as Chipotle, Qdoba, and others, increasingly understand that for their customers' safety and their own sales, they must be faster than ever responding to potential outbreaks. In the latest jalapeno scare,
0: Chipotle and Qdoba actually removed the ingredient from their restaurants before the information even became public.
2: Andrew O'Day, Bloomberg Business on WBZ, Boston's News Radio.
1: 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We've got traffic and weather together just ahead at 10:43.
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35: No Red Sox player could manage more than one hit last night, and the Pittsburgh Pirates had their way with Boston pitchers, beating the Sox 8-4. Rafael Flores Jr., a big game for the Pirates, goes 3-for-4 with a home run. Sonny Gray on the mound for the Sox tonight, first pitch at 7:15. The Minnesota Timberwolves have announced they will retire Hall of Fame forward Kevin Garnett's jersey number 21 after their game against the Celtics this coming season. The ceremony is scheduled to take place on February 28th at the Target Center. Garnett's number 5 was retired by the Celtics in 2022. Garnett had a falling out with the former owner of the Timberwolves, Glenn Taylor, but the club changed ownership, made up with Garnett, and hired him last year as a team ambassador. Al Griffith, WBZ, Boston's News Radio.
1: It's 10:43, so it's time to go take a look at the roads and where they're backing up. Traffic and weather together time. The Subaru Retailers of New England all-wheel drive traffic on the threes. Rob, we just want our lobster rolls and all that other good stuff, but we have to wait for it.
0: Oh, yeah. Lobster roll. Yeah. Well, it is going to take some time here on the expressway if you're headed northbound into the city right now. We have delays starting around East Milton, and the reason this crash has been here for a while, we do finally have a wrecker on scene, flatbed. They're going to try to get one of the vehicles out of here. It's a center lane crash in between the ramps near Columbia Road, and it's about still a half hour as you make your way from Braintree to Boston. More delays approaching the O'Neill Tunnel. We have delays on Route 3 south from Braintree down into Hingham. Off-ramp to Route 18 south in Weymouth is closed. A crash and a fuel spill cleanup. Beyond there, some pockets through Kingston and North Plymouth, then about a three-mile delay at the Sagamore. 3 north is slow. Hanover up to Hingham. 25, we have delays. Crash 195 to 25 east in Wareham, then slow. A mile approaching Maple Springs Road, and then 3 miles at the Bourne Bridge. 6 west is slow through Harwich. Again, about a 3-mile backup getting off Cape. 6 eastbound is slow through the Barnstable stretch into Yarmouth. Pike West is slow. 146 to 290. North of town, Route 1 is slow from Sargent Street to Lynn Street. Again, from Lynn Fells up to the Linfield Tunnel. Upper end of 128 looks slow after Wynn Street in Burlington up into Linfield. 495 north is slow through Lawrence. 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They've got back-to-school supplies as low as 25 cents, up to 40% off select tech, 20% off for teachers and more. 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Staples. That was easy. Rob Hakala, WBZ's traffic on the threes.
1: Okay, and for the rest of the afternoon, no complaints. What we can see here when it comes to the forecast, we are looking at a gorgeous day out there. Plenty of sun, not that humid, not too uncomfortable. If you're going out to do something like maybe a yoga class outside with those goats and puppies or whatever, and hiking and boating and kayaking, really one of the better days we've seen outside. We've got a high today in the upper 70s and low 80s. For tonight, clear to partly cloudy, pretty comfortable. Low near 63 or so in Boston, 50s north and west. Then for tomorrow, increasing clouds, becoming windier later and a high near 79.
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1: It is 10:45, and in Boston right now, we've got just a few puffy clouds out there. Light breeze, we're at 74 degrees. Good morning, happy weekend to you. I'm Nicole Davis. Here are the 5 things you need to know. No reported injuries after a freight train derailed in Worcester last night. CSX says 5 empty cars went off the tracks right by Franklin Street. Almost 50 people confirmed dead after a massive 7.7 magnitude earthquake hit Indonesia. President Trump saying the USS Abraham Lincoln has not been deployed, quote, nearly long enough, as reports say another carrier is on the way to relieve the service members who've been at sea for months. And several people were hurt this morning, at least one critically, during a shooting at Virginia State University. Well, 10:46, locally, Danvers is having a moment, and WBZ's Jay Willette reports it involves Phoebe Bridgers.
3: Singer and songwriter Phoebe Bridgers has released a new album, Lost Weekend, her first solo album since 2020, and one song titled Liberty Tree references none other than the Liberty Tree Mall in Danvers.

0: hear that? She says this place is dying. North Shore locals are losing their minds online. Some residents believe the connection may trace back to Bridger's boyfriend, comedian Bo Burnham, who grew up in nearby Hamilton and attended St. John's Prep in Danvers. The mall itself has become something of a cultural touchstone for a generation of North Shore kids, from the arcade and food court to a giant metal tree that once stood at its center. Jay Willette, WBZ, Boston's News Radio.
1: Meantime, at 10:47, police in Hingham sounding the alarm after a woman was scammed out of more than $50,000. They say the woman got an unsolicited call last week at night from somebody pretending to be a member of her bank's fraud department. The caller tricked the woman into transferring the cash into another account. The caller saying her original account had been hacked and compromised, but after the transfer, she realized something was up. That's when she found out she'd been scammed when she called her local bank to double check. Officials say you should always double check before transferring money out of any account during a call like this, preferably by going to the bank in person. At 10:48, Lawrence Mayor Brian DePena is out of federal custody after his early morning arrest yesterday on fraud and money laundering charges. He was released on personal recognizance, but after court, just outside the courthouse, DePena's attorney threatened reporters as they got into his car and then quickly rear-ended another car in front of them as they tried to drive off. WBZ's Kendall Buell has more on what people in Lawrence have to say about all this.
2: I'm very surprised.
3: Bridget Reyes is a Brian DePena supporter and one of the few people I talked to who was surprised by news of the mayor's arrest this morning by federal agents. This Lawrence resident says the writing has been on the wall for some time.
2: We all heard rumors, so I think we knew it was going to happen.
3: As for how news of the arrest is being received here,

0: continuing through November 5th. They will be hosted by the Division of Insurance and hope to gather input from patients, providers, insurers, and more to help shape new state regulations that aim to lower costs and stabilize insurance premiums. This is a next step after the Governor's Healthcare Affordability Working Group released recommendations this month, which include reducing out-of-network costs and stabilizing small business and individual markets, which will be the focus of these sessions. Brooke McCarthy, WBZ Boston's News Radio.
1: Two people were rushed to the hospital yesterday after the plane they were in crashed on the Cape. Chatham Fire says it happened around 10:30 in the morning at the Chatham Airport. They say the hand-built single-engine Zenith cruiser veered off the runway and crashed. The two passengers were able to get out of the wreck themselves. They were brought to the hospital with non-life-threatening injuries. The crash is being investigated by federal and state agencies. All right, vintage gamers. I think that's me and you and a couple of other people, I think, more than a couple. Either way, if you love vintage games, there is an auction happening right now that you might be interested in. Here's WBZ's Luke Spear.
2: Talk about a treasure trove. A retro video game business in Wisconsin made quite the discovery last month after the owner of One Stop Wonders, Kevin Braun, found a box with 97 copies of unreleased Super Mario Duck Hunt NES cartridges. The games were plastic sealed and in nearly pristine condition, and they're special because despite both games originally coming out in the 80s, these copies were produced in late 1993. They're hitting the auction house now, with the most recent bid for a graded PSA 10 copy reaching as high as $700. Luke Spear, WBZ, Boston's News Radio.
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1: 10:53, checking the roads now and traffic and weather together. We've got the Subaru Retailers of New England all-wheel drive traffic on the threes. That Cape Drive, Rob, is, well, Cape driving.
9: Yeah, it certainly is. It is full, Nicole. What a busy day getting there to and from the Cape, and we've got delays first getting there. We'll start down on the 195-25 area. We had a crash in Wareham, 195 east to 25 east, and then it remains below the speed limit on 25 east from 495 and 195 towards the exit for Maple Springs Road, and then jammed again about 3+ miles approaching the Bourne Bridge. Now on Route 3 southbound, that's heavy. Braintree down to Hingham. Off-ramp to Route 18 south in Weymouth is closed. Clean up from a crash and fuel spill. Then more reduced speeds through Kingston down towards Samoset Street in Plymouth. And then about a 3-mile backup from Herring Pond Road in Plymouth down to the bridge. Once you get over the bridge, Route 6 eastbound delays after 132 in Barnstable towards Station Ave in Yarmouth. Westbound is slow in Harwich. And then about a 4-mile backup getting off Cape from 130 in Sandwich to the Sagamore. Now on the expressway, that's heavy from East Milton up past Columbia Road. The crash there, gone now. Just cleared, and then delays again approaching the O'Neill Tunnel. Lower deck of 93 is sluggish from Community College onto the Zakim Bridge.

0: PieQuest is heavy before 146 out towards 290. Route 1 is heavy starting around Sargent Street up to the Linfield Tunnel, 128 north. Slow from Route 38 in Woburn heading up through Linfield. Rob Hackala, WBZ's traffic on the threes.
1: And at 10:54, time for the four-day WBZ AccuWeather forecast.
2: Plenty of sunshine for the rest of today, and with low humidity, should turn out to be a nice one with a high near 80 degrees. Clear to partly cloudy for tonight. Comfortably cool, low 63 in Boston, 50s on many suburbs. Tomorrow, sunshine will be followed by a few afternoon clouds, becoming breezy, but overall a quiet weather day with a high of 79. There could be a couple of showers and a thunderstorm then for tomorrow night. Cooler, but remaining humid for Monday, mostly cloudy with a shower or two around, highs from 71 to 75. A bit warmer for Tuesday with some sun, a high of 78. I'm AccuWeather meteorologist Matt Benz, WBZ. Boston's News Radio.
1: Okay, let's go look at our temperatures right now. 74 degrees in Nahant. We're at 75 as we make our way into Natick. South of Boston, 76 as we get into Randolph. And in Boston right now at 10:55, it is partly cloudy. We're at 74 degrees. 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
4: At Fenway Park, get set to roll it back with Chris Stapleton. Night one was fantastic by all accounts. Expect another 20-plus song set tonight. He is a good one. And I always thought this was interesting. Jimmy Kimmel interviewing Chris Stapleton, asking him about, you know, Bruce Springsteen. He's, you know, playing well into his 70s here. Would you ever do that? And Stapleton says, you know, I really don't think about retiring.
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4: 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I'm Drew Mulholland at the WBZ Water Cooler.
1: It is 10:57, just ahead in the news at 11 o'clock here on WBZ. Of course, we're watching the roads. We have some backups, a few crashes out there as you try to get around. We've got traffic and weather together every 10 minutes on the threes. 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Also, just ahead in the news at 11 o'clock, the update on White Stadium, what's going on there, and also the White House pushing ahead for its ballroom, what we know about the final project. That's all coming up.
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1: 74 degrees in Boston right now at 11 o'clock on this Saturday morning. Good to be with you this weekend. I'm Nicole Davis, and here's what's happening. Well, Franklin Park is going to be busy tomorrow in Boston with the Dominican Parade and Festival. Something else is standing out there, though. White Stadium, which is still very much under construction. While the website is promising an opening sometime next year, a key court ruling on its future is still up in the air. Here's WBZ's Kendall Buell.
14: The site says crews are making steady progress towards that summer target, but the state's highest court still hasn't ruled on a lawsuit challenging the project. The Emerald Necklace Conservancy is suing over the use of public parkland and has appealed the decisions of the two lower courts that have sided with the defendants. The Supreme Judicial Court heard arguments back in April, but recently waived its own customary 130-day deadline to decide. The project is a joint venture between Boston, which will use the stadium for public school athletics, and Legacy FC, which would hold National Women's League soccer matches there. Both sides say work continues 6 days a week, but neither will commit to the stadium being ready for any of the 2027 NWSL season. Kendall Buell, WBZ, Boston's News Radio.
1: President Trump's plans for the new White House ballroom will be put in front of the Supreme Court. Here's ABC's Mary Bruce in D.C.
15: The White House asking the justices to allow construction to continue, arguing the project is beyond the point of no return. A district court ruled most above-ground construction must stop next week unless the president gains congressional approval. But the White House argues the president doesn't need their permission and says halting the project threatens the security and safety of the president, citing, quote, recurrent assassination attempts.
1: Now, the court documents involved here include plans on what the finished product could look like. That includes yellow marble floors on the inside, gold seals on the outside, and Corinthian columns. A surprise visit from members of the state's congressional delegation on the South Shore at the Plymouth County Correctional Facility, which also serves as a detention center for ICE. Congressman Jim McGovern, Congressman Stephen Lynch, and Congresswoman Ayanna Pressley showing up here, telling the Globe the facility was cleaner than others they visited, but said the detainees there scooped up by ICE do not belong there. They did thank the Plymouth County Sheriff's Office for their professionalism, but remained critical of immigration and customs enforcement officers. Out to Vegas, where in just a matter of hours, the trial in the death of Tupac Shakur will be starting. Opening statements set for Monday. Here's ABC's Alex Stone.
16: Among the jurors chosen, a self-help guru once had a shoplifting habit, a motorcycle riding retired gemologist who said she's never heard of Tupac but doesn't have a problem with gang culture, and a mailman who used to listen to Tupac's music back in the 90s. Now, on Monday, they'll enter a courtroom to begin hearing opening statements. The trial could go for over a month. If convicted, Davis could spend the rest of his life in prison.
1: They're talking there about Keefe D. Davis, who was asked for the judge instead of a jury to determine his sentence if he's found guilty. 11:03, traffic and weather together. We've got the Subaru Retailers of New England all-wheel drive. Traffic on the threes to no surprise, Rob. It's all jammed up out there.
0: Yeah, troubles continue, Nicole, in all directions. We're going to start with a problem westbound on the Pike now. It's heavy after 122 in Millbury out to reports of a crash is coming in on the Pike westbound. Very heavy. The crash is reported to be west of 146 in Millbury. Then some more delays getting out by 290. 290 east is slow approaching 495. 495 northbound, very slow near Route 3 in the Lowell Connector. And then more reports of delays out of Andover with a crash, 495 north in the right lane and the area near Marston Street in Lawrence. And then some more delays, 495 out of Amesbury getting onto 95, which is busy over the border into New Hampshire up past the Hampton Tolls. Upper end of 128, delays before Washington Street up into Linfield. Route 1 is heavy from Sargent Street to the Linfield Tunnel. Downtown, the lower deck slows down after Sullivan Square. Busy coming into the city. Northbound Expressway is slow. East Milton up past Neponset. More delays near Columbia Road and Mass Ave up to the O'Neill Tunnel. Route 3 is heavy from Braintree down into Hingham. Off-ramp Route 3 south to Route 18 south in Weymouth. That off-ramp is closed due to a cleanup from a crash and fuel spill. Then more delays out of Kingston, down past Samoset Street in Plymouth. About a 3-mile delay at the Sagamore, 25 east, a 3-mile delay at the Bourne, a 3-mile delay 6 west heading off Cape, and now a new crash coming in 25 in the area just east of 195. In between 195 and Maple Springs Road, a new crash there. Rob Hackla, WBZ's Traffic on the Threes.
1: Looking ahead to the rest of the weekend for the forecast, we are looking at a lovely couple of days ahead, especially today. Really considered to be the pick of the weekend. Low humidity, lots of sun, beautiful out there, a high near 80. For tonight, clear to partly cloudy and comfortable, low near 63 in Boston, 50s if you're north and west. For tomorrow, sunshine followed by increasing clouds. Wind picking up later on, we could have some showers and storms tomorrow night and a high near 79. Monday, mostly cloudy, sticky, cooler. A couple of showers are possible, high in the 70s. Right now, looking at our temperatures, we're at 75 degrees in Whitman, west of Boston in Sudbury, 76, north of Boston in Salem, you're at 73, and in Boston at 1106. It is partly cloudy and 74. Disney's most recent fan event reminds us Doomsday's coming.
17: We're getting a whole lot of brand new content coming to theaters and Disney Plus. According to the recent D23 fan event in California on Friday, we got the first look at the brand new cast for the X-Men reboot film, which is set to release next fall. The cast includes Adam Driver as the villain Mr. Sinister, Kit Connor as Cyclops, and even recent Obsession star Indy Navarrete as Rogue. We're also getting word on more sequels to some beloved Disney flicks like Lilo and Stitch 2 and The Incredibles 3, and the clock is ticking down.
18: Tell answers to me, for I am Doom.
17: We got another trailer for the highly anticipated Avengers Doomsday. The film brings together several heroes from past and recent Marvel films in a massive battle against Dr. Doom, played by Robert Downey Jr. It's set to hit theaters on December 18th. Luke Spear, WBZ, Boston News Radio.
1: And some changes coming over on Beacon Hill as the state's higher ed commissioner said next month he is going to be stepping down. The Department of Higher Education says after 4 years, no Ortega is leaving to be closer to aging family members. The Board of Higher Ed is set to meet later on this month to start looking for a replacement. It is 11:07, time for Bloomberg Business.
19: For some consumers, back-to-school shopping is already underway. Tanger, known for its off-price shopping centers, is seeing stronger foot traffic and sales thanks in part to early back-to-school shoppers and FIFA World Cup-related spending. The company just raised its outlook for a second time this year. CEO Stephen Yaloff on Bloomberg TV.
20: The old narrative on outlets was, it was a specific shopping trip that maybe you made once a season.
19: Yaloff says consumer habits surrounding outlet shopping have shifted.
20: The population shift has brought more people, permanent population, to the markets where we have shopping centers. And in response to that, we've been re-merchandising these centers. We've been adding more food and beverage, more entertainment, things that are going to draw the customer, going to hold the customer, and ultimately get that multiple visit.
19: When asked what he's hearing from Tanger's tenants, given a backdrop of headwinds like rising oil prices and lower savings rates, the CEO says he thinks retailers will respond with better value. I'm Gina Cervetti, Bloomberg Business on WBZ, Boston's News Radio.
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0: The Red Sox were hoping Thursday night's win against Toronto to break a 5-game losing streak was the start of something good, but not the case. After the Sox get beat last night in Pittsburgh 8-4, Sox starter Jake Bennett went just 4 innings, giving up 4 runs. Sox Pirates tonight, first pitch 7:15. During the Patriots preseason 13-13 tie with the Colts on Thursday night, head coach Mike Vrabel didn't like what he was seeing from rookie edge rusher Gabe Akers, and he told him so on the sideline. Vrabel challenged the second-round draft pick after Vrabel thought that Akers was getting blocked too easily on special teams. Akers said after the game that Vrabel demands the best effort, and he feels he responded to the challenge. Next preseason game, Patriots hosting the Eagles on Saturday night at 7 o'clock. Al Griffith, WBZ, Boston's News Radio.
1: It is 11:13. Every 10 minutes, you can count on us to take a look at roads and traffic and weather together. The Subaru Retailers of New England, all-wheel drive, traffic on the threes. All right, Rob, the Cape Bridges, the Mass Pike, yep, that's all check. It's all jammed up.
0: Yeah, it is. Several issues, Nicole. We'll start with Route 3, which has been busy anyway, from Braintree down to Derby Street in Hingham, and then compounded with an extra headache, and this is the off-ramp to Route 18 in Weymouth. That's closed to Route 18 South due to a early crash. It happened before 8 a.m. and a fuel spill as well there. So that's going to be there. And they said it's going to be closed probably for most of the day. So that's just going to make things messier through there. And then some more slowdowns out of Kingston down into North Plymouth. Usual slowdowns there to Samoset Street. Then still about a 3-mile backup at the Sagamore. 25 eastbound, we had a crash working just east of 195 in Wareham. Then about a 3-mile backup at the Bourne Bridge. Still about 3 miles of slowdowns getting off Cape through Sandwich. Route 3 northbound, some reduced speeds near Long Pond Road in Plymouth. Then again from Hanover up to Hingham, we'll get out to the Pike westbound. That's jammed from just after 122 in Millbury to a crash reported after 146, then more delays near 290. On the expressway, we're dealing with slowdowns in both directions. The drive time about 26 minutes northbound, Braintree to Boston. Southbound is 21 minutes from Boston down to Braintree. To the north, Route 1 is heavy after Sergeant Street up to the Linfield Tunnel. The upper end of 128 is slow from the Cloverleaf up into Linfield. 495 northbound, we had a crash clearing near the Double Decker Bridge in Lawrence. 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
1: Okay, at least the weather is behaving for us today. We will take that. We've got temperatures in the 70s. And for the rest of the day, we're going to be topping out around 79, 80 degrees. Looking outside right now, we have a nice wind off the water in Boston from the east at 15 miles an hour. That has got us sticking around in the low 70s. And for the rest of the day, it should be low humidity too, so not too sticky and hot. For tonight, clear to partly cloudy. Great sleeping weather. Get the windows open if you're north and west. We've got a low tonight in the 50s, 63 or so in Boston. And for tomorrow, we've got increasing clouds, breezy conditions, lots of sun. High near 79, some showers tomorrow night.
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1: 73 degrees in Boston right now. It's 11:15 on your Saturday morning, and it's great to have you with us. I'm Nicole Davis. Here are the five things you need to know. Lawrence Mayor Brian DePena is out on personal recognizance this morning. He was in court yesterday on federal fraud and money laundering charges. Littleton making moves to turn off and remove all of its Flock cameras after public pushback over privacy issues. Forecasters say tropical storm Lala could grow into a Category 1 hurricane as it heads toward Hawaii. And a Hingham resident lost $56,000, according to police. This after she followed advice from a scam caller and transferred all her money into another bank account. A freight train derailment in Worcester last night was caught on camera. Here's WBC's Jay Willett.
3: CSX, the train operator, says five empty rail cars derailed around 8:40 p.m. in the area of Franklin Street in Worcester. The moment was captured live by cameras positioned in the area. No injuries were reported. Crews worked through the night and into this morning cleaning up debris, with the track remaining closed, too. CSX manager of media relations Jonathan Stuckey says crews are working, quote, as safely and quickly as possible to restore the site. The cause of the crash remains under investigation. Jay Willett, WBZ Boston's News Radio.
1: We're keeping an eye on the situation in Virginia this morning. A campus lockdown is underway at Virginia State after a shooting left five people hurt. Police say this involves multiple suspects. The victims were found outside campus dorms. One victim in critical condition. The others have non-life-threatening injuries. Shooting comes just days before classes are set to get back up and running there at the school. A lot of students just finished orientation. We're expected to get more information later on. As we get those updates from Virginia, we'll let you know right here on WBZ. Meantime, here in Boston, a city official says it's time to bring in some serious help for the Boston Police Department.
4: In the wake of two stabbings this week, City Councilor Ed Flynn proposed a new idea to help make up for a shortage of police officers in the city, bringing in the National Guard.
5: At least have a conversation if they are needed or not. If they are able to play a supportive role in our city, supporting the Boston Police. And if we come out and say, no, we don't want them here, then what is the plan that you have.
4: Councilor Flynn says the city is short around 600 officers and the ones who are here working 16-hour shifts. Mayor Michelle Wu, on the other hand, says the idea of bringing in the Guard is foolish and would be unsafe for citizens. She says the recent incidents were isolated and that the focus should be on addressing the causes like domestic violence.
6: Being specific about what the causes are is the only way to help us actually get to solutions.
4: The mayor adding that violent crime levels are at historic lows in the city this year. From City Hall, Kyle Bray, WBZ, Boston's News Radio.
1: Meantime, about that stabbing that is being investigated over at Boston South Station, we're getting a bit more info about what happened there. The mother of the man stabbed to death earlier this week says her son was killed over a $25 unpaid cell phone bill. Globe spoke with the mother of Latavius Owens of Memphis. He was attacked during the height of the afternoon rush on an escalator and died of his injuries. She says her son knew the suspect. Police have not identified that person, and so far there have been no arrests. This weekend in Boston is one to celebrate all things Dominican culture. Here's WBZ's Jared Brosnan.
7: The Dominican Parade and Festival are set for Sunday in Franklin Park.
8: We highly encourage you taking public transportation to the event, as the parking will be very, very difficult to come by.
7: Ahead of the family-friendly festivities, Boston Police Commissioner Michael Cox offering up some do's and don'ts for those in attendance.
8: No public drinking, no use of any illegal drugs or legal drugs, as in marijuana in the area. No weapons or fireworks of any kind.
7: This comes after just last month, a teenager was accused of opening fire at the Puerto Rican Festival, which also took place at Franklin Park. However, it's worth noting there were no reports of violent incidents at last year's Dominican Parade. Jared Brosnan, WBZ, Boston's News Radio.
1: And if you want to get some live music in tonight, just head over to Fenway Park.
0: With the Red Sox out of town, Chris Stapleton is keeping Fenway all charged up. Last night's 20-plus song set, just fantastic. Night two tonight, we roll it on back. You're going to want to get in there early again for special guests Zach Top and Alan Stone. Alan Stone actually played Prescott Park, Portsmouth the other night. A lot of fans came out to that, so it's sort of been a whole New England swing here, which is pretty cool. Chris Stapleton, night two at Fenway. I'm Drew Mulholland, WBZ, Boston's News Radio.
1: Now, if you're a space enthusiast, you love all things space, and we're not just talking like Star Trek, The Next Generation, which, by the way, love. Regardless, if you're into this and you want to maybe head south soon, we've got some dates you might want to put on the calendar. The Kennedy Space Center says in early November, part of this facility we normally don't get to see is opening up to the public. NASA Administrator Jared Isaacman says you can go and get a close-up look and see everything about how NASA does their missions. It's all part of the Max Air Expo and Air Show.
9: November 7th and November 8th, NASA's Kennedy Space Center will open what was the once restricted and certainly historic shuttle landing facility to the interested public and host this multi-day celebration featuring world-class air shows, tech demonstrations, space exhibits.
1: This is the Max Power exhibit. Tickets will be required to attend. Again, this is happening in November in Florida, so if you want to go, might want to start planning now. 11:21, we'll go take a look at the roads in 2 minutes. The forecast after that.
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1: At 11:23, let's go check the roads. Traffic and weather together time. The Subaru Retailers of New England, all-wheel drive, traffic on the threes. Surely, Rob, we've got something wrong out there.
0: Yeah, indeed. It is very heavy, Nicole, just about everywhere you're going. We have a lot of volume with busy travel conditions and then some incidents as well. And, of course, that's been the case now on the Pike with a crash. It was busy already starting before 122 in Millbury. And now there's a crash reported now in the stretch before 146. And then it's heavy out towards, there was another crash after 146 in Millbury. That one should be clearing. And then some more delays out by 290. So a couple of trouble spots, several of them to add to your time. As you make your way eastbound on the Pike, not too bad. Just slow getting in towards the Fenway area near that lane reduction towards the Prue Tunnel. The expressway both ways, very busy. It's volume. And we're seeing about a 25-minute ride northbound Braintree to Boston. 20 minutes on the southbound side from Boston down to Braintree. Route 3. Still jammed from Union Street down into Hingham. We do have the off-ramp to Route 18 south in Weymouth closed. Cleanup for a fuel spill. Then more delays from 3A in Kingston down towards Samoset Street in Plymouth. And about a 3-mile delay at the Sagamore 25 East. Looking at about a 4-mile backup at the Bourne Bridge. 6 West is sluggish for 3 miles heading off Cape through Sandwich. And then some more delays up through Hingham. As you make your way up into Weymouth, upper into 128 is slow from the Cloverleaf up into Linfield. Might have a new crash or an incident here, Route 1 northbound near Lynn Street. Rob Hackla, WBZ's Traffic on the Threes.
1: It is 11:25. Let's go now to the four-day WBZ AccuWeather forecast.
14: Plenty of sunshine for the rest of today with low humidity, a high near 80 degrees. And for tonight, clear to partly cloudy and comfortable, low 63 in Boston, 50s on many suburbs. Tomorrow, sunshine will be followed by a few afternoon clouds becoming breezy late in the day, high of 79. Watch for a couple of showers and a thunderstorm then for tomorrow night. Monday, mostly cloudy, trending cooler but still humid. A shower or two around with highs from 71 to 75. Partly to mostly sunny for Tuesday. Nice and a bit warmer with a high of 78. I'm AccuWeather meteorologist Matt Benz, WBZ, Boston's News Radio.
1: Just a beautiful day out there. No problems weather-wise. The radar is clear. And when it comes to our temperatures, I see 72 in Rockport, 74 in Littleton, south of Boston, 74 in Brockton. In Boston right now at 11:26, partly cloudy, 74. It's time for The Upside.
15: Hello and welcome to The Upside with Jordan. A dose of good news because it's a big world out there. And there are some big creatures inhabiting our world here in Boston these days. Elephants. I'm specifically referring to the great elephant migration that's been traveling across the United States. Right now, 100 life-sized elephants made of dried plant stems are on display totally free on the Mall of Commonwealth Avenue, starting at Fairfield Street and heading toward the Boston Public Garden. And as they say on their website, the great elephant migration is a global fundraising adventure. Millions of dollars are being raised to support human and wildlife coexistence projects. Why are elephants so cool? They do have great memories, use their trunks to take a shower, grab food, or even snorkel, breathe underwater. And elephants believe in family first, caring for each other, and even showing grief when a family member dies. Catch it on ComAv and check the website, thegreatelephantmigration.org. A truly beautiful exhibit. And that's The Upside with Jordan, WBZ, Boston's News Radio.
1: 11:27, just ahead here on WBZ and the news at 11:30. The latest on Lawrence Mayor Brian DePeña facing federal charges. He had a day in court yesterday. We'll update you on that. Plus, a story out of the South Shore, a woman getting scammed for her whole bank account.
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1: At 11:29 right now in Boston, it is partly cloudy outside. Expect to see a gorgeous day out there today. Temperatures in the 70s, and we could be seeing some 80s out there if you're further inland on this Saturday morning. Thanks for joining us. I'm Nicole Davis. Here is what's happening in the news at 11:30. Quite the day in Boston federal court for the mayor of Lawrence, who was charged yesterday with wire fraud and money laundering connected to COVID relief. Mayor Brian DePeña, though, after court, giving reporters his some choice words along with his lawyer. Then they got into a car and tried to take off, but then suddenly rear-ended a parked car. Quite a lot going on there outside the courthouse, but in Lawrence, WBZ's Kendall Buell spoke with residents.
22: I'm very surprised.
23: Bridget Reyes is a Brian DePeña supporter and one of the few people I talked to who was surprised by news of the mayor's arrest this morning by federal agents. This Lawrence resident says the writing has been on the wall for some time.
22: We all heard rumors, so I think we knew it was going to happen.
23: As for how news of the arrest is being received here, Rafael Guzman, who claims he's known DePeña for years, says the reception has been mixed.
24: Some people are sad. Some people are happy. You know, his political enemies. Could be a witch hunt. I don't know. I've seen it before, so let's see what happens.
23: WBZ Radio was given a no comment by City Council Vice President Donna Levy at City Hall. The other eight council members have not responded to requests. From Lawrence, Kendall Buell, WBZ, Boston's News Radio.
1: All right, 11:31, let's go to Littleton now, where there's a new chapter when it comes to flock cameras. WBZ's Jared Brosnan updates us.
7: Four of the six flock cameras in Littleton have been removed, and the other two are set to be taken down in early September, according to police. This comes after renewed backlash in the town, as officials discovered most of the flock cameras had been turned back on, despite being ordered by the select board to shut them down. While police thought they were off for months, they realized there was a miscommunication with a flock safety technician, so data capturing wasn't terminated until August 1st. Several other communities have also reversed course on flock cameras following public backlash, including New Bedford, Cambridge, East Bridgewater, and Salem. Jared Brosnan, WBZ, Boston's News Radio.
1: A Hingham resident is now out $56,000 after a scammer told her to go to the bank and transfer her money into a different account. Hingham police say this happened earlier this week. The woman got the call from somebody claiming they were from the fraud department. The caller claimed somebody entered the bank trying to impersonate the woman to make a wire transfer, adding her account was likely compromised. The caller then instructed the woman to go to the bank and transfer her money to a new safe account. The woman transferred the money after receiving routing numbers from the caller, but later became suspicious and then called the local bank to realize she'd been scammed. Let's go now to Hawaii at 11:32. The latest from the National Hurricane Center. Tropical storm Lala is growing as it approaches Hawaii's Big Island. Hurricane warnings are up for Hawaii County and other parts of the state. This as heavy rainfall starts to come on shore. Here's ABC's Melissa Adan.
25: Residents here are stocking up. We're seeing them getting generators to bottled water. We see it flying off the shelves. They're also filling up sandbags to protect from flooding. And Lala is expected to bring up to 15-foot waves in some spots. Now swells ahead of the storm already have lifeguards busy. They made over 100 rescues.
1: Right now, the center of the storm is about 325 miles to the southeast of Honolulu. The storm with 65-mile-an-hour winds, and this is expected to come on shore here in the next day or so out there in Hawaii. Alala is the first named storm of the Central Pacific hurricane season. 11:33, traffic and weather together. Subaru Retailers of New England, all-wheel drive, traffic on the threes. Rob, what's going on here?
0: Nicole getting rid of a new crash, this one on 93, heading up towards New Hampshire. So that upper stretch at 93, where it's already getting heavier from Dascom Road in Andover. And we're hearing the crash is this three-car crash, possibly on the left side before 110, heading up into Methuen, and it is starting to jam up there. 495 northbound is slow near the Route 3 interchange heading towards the Lowell Connector. And then some more delays up in Haverhill and then again through Amesbury getting onto 95. That's been busy from the Salisbury stretch up towards the Hampton Tolls. And then also some delays as well as you make your way north and southbound in the Kittery stretch up in Maine. Route 1 is slow after Sergeant Street up to the Linfield Tunnel. Upper end of 128 is busy from the Cloverleaf through Linfield. Again, 95 to Lowell Street in Peabody. Out west of town, the Pike westbound is slow. Approaching 122 in Millbury, out past 146 and 290. We had a couple of crashes in that stretch in the clearing stages. As we take a look at Route 3 South, heavy from Braintree down to Hingham. Route 3 South off-ramp to Route 18 in Weymouth is closed. That's a cleanup from a fuel spill, and that's going to be there most of the day. Then some more delays out of Kingston down past Samoset Street in Plymouth. Over a 3-mile delay at the Sagamore. Over a 4-mile delay at the Bourne. Also dealing with big delays, 25 east, getting near Maple Springs Road. Northbound, we're just getting word of a new crash here. This is 3 northbound prior to 228 in Rockland back to Hanover. Rob Hackla, WBZ's traffic on the threes.
1: It is beautiful outside right now. Temperatures in the 70s. We got lots of sun, nice breeze right now off the water in the Boston area. And not too humid either if you've got outdoor activities today. It's a good day for it. Temperatures getting to about 80 or so today for the high. And then for tonight, clear to partly cloudy, comfortable, low near 60 or so in Boston. 50s if you happen to be north and west. If you're camping tonight, might need to layer up if you're sleeping outside in a tent. For tomorrow, sunshine followed by increasing clouds, breezy late. We have a high near 79 degrees. Some showers and storms tomorrow night, and then Monday, stickier and a little bit cooler. A couple of showers are possible, high near 71. Our temperatures out there right now, 74 in Ashland, 77 in Billerica. Getting over toward the shore on the south shore, it is 73 in Scituate. In Boston at 11:35, it is partly cloudy and 75 degrees. Hospitals all over the country, including right here in Massachusetts, are dealing with a major blood shortage. A woman in New Hampshire says this is a very serious issue. Here's WBZ TV's Tammy Mutasa.
3: They needed to reserve the stock that they had for accidents where people are bleeding, you know, to death, literally.
4: That reality happening as the Red Cross declared an emergency blood shortage just weeks ago, saying donations had fallen to a 4-year low. The Red Cross recently told WBZ a sharp summer drop in donations combined with a high hospital demand are contributing to the shortage.
5: The problem is the blood that's already on the shelves is what helps in an emergency. So if a hospital all of a sudden has a mass trauma event and they need multiple units of blood for many, many patients coming in, it's what they have in their supply. That's why we talk about the supply being such a critical level.
4: And that's why Colleen wants people to see the toll the shortage is taking. To help boost a resource any one of us could need without warning.
3: They could be the one in the next accident that can't get blood. And so we all need to be concerned about this.
1: Well, universal type O blood, especially scarce right now. The Red Cross encouraging anybody who can to go and donate. African culture taking Boston by storm today. On the Common, we've got the African Festival of Boston back for a massive celebration. We have intricate beadwork on display, live traditional drumming, all sorts of vendors, and you know there's going to be great food as well. The event is free, underway right now, open to the public till 7 o'clock. And if you're in Salem, you can go get some jazz and soul in the area today at Salem Willows. Here's WBZ's Drew Mulholland.
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6: 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Dwayne Dupsy and the Cydico Hellraisers are a part of it, heard here.
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6: 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Get on over there to the Salem Willows, the Salem Jazz and Soul Festival. 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
10: The women's wellness business is on the rise.
11: We open a new resort and residential community in Austin in 2026.
10: Mark Rivers, CEO of Canyon Ranch, says the new resort will have a special focus on women's health.
11: I think the science and treatments around beauty and the spa will be particularly noteworthy.
10: Things like?
11: You can use DNA testing to build customized skin products.
10: The new resort is also for men, but with women rarely included in clinical trials. Until the 1990s, Rivers says women are underrepresented in wellness in ways he might not even imagine, and he says that needs to change.
11: Historically, the education and training regimen for massage therapists was based upon a male anatomy. Well, why does it have to be the male anatomy? Why can't we train and educate about both anatomies?
10: Canyon Ranch expects women of all ages will be a growing part of the more than $6 trillion wellness industry.
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31: Without Seydon Rafaela, the Red Sox playing catch-up last night against the Pirates, spotting them to a 4-0 lead after four innings. Sox starter Jake Bennett struggling, and the bullpen didn't fare much better. Sox did manage to get a few runs up on the board, but just wasn't enough, especially after Brandon Lowe smoked a three-run shot off Sox reliever Giovanni Moran, and the Pirates cruising to an 8-4 victory last night. Sox-Pirates back at it tonight from PNC Park at 7:15. Sonny Gray getting the start. The New England Revolution on the road tonight in Toronto. The Revs are coming off a 2-0 loss to Houston last weekend. Last time Toronto and New England played was just a few weeks ago, as the two teams battled to a scoreless draw following the FIFA World Cup break. Game time tonight between New England and Toronto at 7:30. Al Griffith, WBZ, Boston's News Radio.
1: And a big tribute is planned on the NASCAR Cup Series track at Bristol Motor Speedway for a beloved driver.
2: Joe Gibbs Racing says Ty Gibbs' number 54 car will have the M&M's paint job, popularized by late driver Kyle Busch. The tribute to the longtime JGR driver will come next month at a track Busch dominated in all three major NASCAR circuits. Busch died in May at the age of 41 from complications of pneumonia. I'm Tammy Trujillo.
1: It is 11:43, and that means it's time to go take a look at our highways as we approach the lunch hour. Traffic and weather together. The Subaru Retailers of New England, all-wheel drive, traffic on the three is really holding up out there, Rob.
0: Yeah, this is really one of the busier Saturdays, Nicole, of the summer that we've seen, especially down the Cape with some of these huge backups and also some issues as well, like on Route 3 southbound delays from Braintree down to Hingham and the off-ramp, the first one to Route 18. South in Weymouth from Route 3 South. That off-ramp is closed with cleanup from a truck rollover and fuel spill. Now, beyond there, you've got some more delays. Route 44 to Samoset Street in Plymouth, and then the backup down at the Sagamore Bridge starting prior to Herring Pond Road. It's about 3.5 miles of backup. 25 eastbound is slow, getting by Maple Springs Road, then about 3 to 4 miles getting on at the Bourne Bridge on 25 East. Now on Route 3 northbound, that's jammed from Route 53 in Hanover to a crash over in the left shoulder prior to 228 in Rockland. Northbound Expressway busy East Milton up towards Columbia Road, and then again from Mass Ave up to the O'Neill Tunnel. Southbound is slow from South Bay down to the gas tank, and then again some reduced speeds through East Milton and Quincy down to the split. Downtown, not too bad. Out west of town, the Pike West is slow from starting after 122 in Millbury out to 290. Route 1 is heavy starting at Route 60. And 93 northbound, we're still dealing with delays from 133 up towards a crash that was working after River Road up in the Andover stretch. 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
1: Whatever plans you've got outside today, if you're going to a festival, maybe you're just going out for a walk or a hike, it is going to be so nice outside. We've got temperatures in the 70s out there, not that humid outside. We've got a nice breeze off the water, and we've got a high today just about 80. Staying dry tonight, clear to partly cloudy, comfortable low in the low 60s in Boston, 50s if you're north and west. Then for tomorrow, sunshine followed by increasing clouds. Becoming a bit breezier later in the day, a high in the upper 70s. Next round of rain, some showers and storms comes in tomorrow night.
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1: At 11:45, looking outside, I see nothing but blue skies and a few puffy clouds. We've got a lovely breeze in the city of Boston from the east, about 15 miles an hour. And in the city right now, we're at 75 degrees. Good morning. I'm Nicole Davis. Happy weekend to you. Here are the five things you need to know. State Rep. John Gaske denying allegations of sexual harassment coming from a former aide. Lawrence Mayor Brian DePena free from federal custody after a court date yesterday. He's facing charges of wire fraud and money laundering. Another night of Chris Stapleton at Fenway, wrapping up his two-night stand in Boston this evening. And a Hingham woman was scammed out of more than 50 grand after a caller told her her bank account was compromised and directed her to transfer money into a new account. The MBTA is paying out some big cash after a hair-pulling incident involving its head leader. Here's WBZ Sherry Small.
9: MBTA CEO and general manager Phil Eng has previously apologized for pulling the hair of a fellow employee at a 2024 team dinner with some employees and spouses, where there was a conversation about hair. Eng was said to have been poking fun at his own baldness when he pulled the employee's hair. According to the Globe, in a settlement agreement, the transit agency will pay the T's chief communications officer, Gabrielle Mondeson, $495,000, covering a one-time payment, damages, and attorney's fees. She will leave the agency on September 18th. The Globe says the agreement does not include an admission of wrongdoing by Eng, who also serves as Massachusetts interim transportation secretary. Earlier this summer, Eng called the incident an insensitive interaction. Sherry Small, WBZ, Boston's News Radio.
1: Meantime, Congressman Bill Keating says he wants more answers to a new report about U.S. attacks on Ecuadorian fishing boats this year. It was apparently, according to that report, was all carried out as part of a covert program from the CIA. Keating says there are a lot of questions surrounding this program that was carried out by U.S. intelligence with the help of the Defense Department. A new report from the Washington Post says no government or agency has technically claimed responsibility for the disappearance of the Ecuadorian fishing boat and eight of its crew members. The president is downplaying reports of sailors being maxed out from 9 months at sea in the Strait of Hormuz on board the USS Abraham Lincoln. There were reports of mental health fatigue along with supply problems on board that aircraft carrier and also word of potential suicidal thoughts. The president raising eyebrows, too, from the international community, suggesting a new U.S. territory could be declared.
7: The president says that the Strait of Hormuz will soon be declared a U.S. territory, though it's not exactly clear what that means. Iran responding, saying, quote, the Strait of Hormuz cannot be seized by tweet. As for the USS Lincoln, which has now been at sea for over 250 days, the president claims that families of service members are not concerned, and he says the vessel hasn't been deployed for, quote, nearly long enough.
1: That is ABC's Mary Bruce with that update. Two people were rushed to the hospital after a small plane crashed on Cape Cod in Chatham yesterday. This happened in the morning around 10:30, according to the Chatham Fire Department. They say the hand-built single-engine Zenith cruiser went off the runway and crashed. The two passengers were able to get themselves out. They were taken to the hospital with non-life-threatening injuries. It's not exactly clear what led to the crash. The crash is still being investigated by both federal and state agencies. Well, it's a big weekend in Canton because the nation's top Gaelic Games athletes are in town for the USGAA Nationals. WBC's Kyle Bray stopped by.
14: Over 100 teams from across the country and beyond and 2,500 athletes are competing at the fields of the Irish Cultural Center in Canton as it hosts the annual USGAA Nationals. The tournament brings together the four big traditional Irish sports, men's and women's Gaelic football, hurling, and camogie, the name for women's

0: We've got traffic and weather together. That's coming up in just a few minutes here on WBZ at 11:50. Lots of delays getting out to the usual vacation getaway spots. Rob Hakala back with us in a few.
1: You have the app, but do you have the story?
2: We just had some absolute craziness happen on the expressway, and guess who saw it all? Kristen Eck.
3: Oh my goodness, Kevin. I've been doing traffic for 29 years, and I've never seen a police chase through backed up traffic.
1: Get the whole traffic story with Traffic on the Threes. 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
0: And at 11:53, here we go. Traffic and weather together. The Subaru Retailers of New England, all-wheel drive, traffic on the threes. Rob, so many backups. Where do we start?
2: Yeah, we'll start with, Nicole, the ride south of town, which is still heavy from Braintree down into Hingham. The off-ramp to Route 18 south in Weymouth is closed with a fuel spill cleanup from an earlier crash. Then more delays, Route 44 to Samoset Street in Plymouth. Then over a 3.5-mile backup before Herring Pond Road in Plymouth down to the Sagamore Bridge. 25 eastbound is sluggish after 195 in Wareham, getting to Maple Springs Road, and then about a 3.5-mile wait at the Bourne Bridge. Route 3 northbound is slow near the Plymouth-Patuxent Highway on-ramp, and then some more delays coming out of Hanover up towards a crash that was clearing near 228 in Rockland. Northbound expressway is heavy before Granite Ave up to Columbia Road, and then again from Mass Ave up to the O'Neill Tunnel. Southbound is busy from South Bay down to the gas tank, and then some slow spots from East Milton down to the split. Coming into the city, not too bad on the lower deck. Tobin Airport tunnel's okay. Pike westbound is jammed before 146 in Millbury out towards 290. We had a crash clearing on 290 eastbound near Solomon Pond Road. Watch out for. Route 1 is slow. Sargent Street up to the Linfield Tunnel. Upper end of 128 is slow from the Cloverleaf up into Linfield. 95 to Lowell Street in Peabody. Rob Hakala, WBZ's traffic on the threes.
0: At 11:54, time for the four-day WBZ AccuWeather forecast.
9: Plenty of sunshine and nice for the rest of today with low humidity, a high near 80 degrees. And for tonight, clear to partly cloudy, remaining comfortable, low 63 in Boston, but 50s in many suburbs. Tomorrow, sunshine in the morning will be followed by a few afternoon clouds, becoming breezy late, a high of 79. There could be a couple of showers and a thunderstorm then for tomorrow night. Monday, mostly cloudy, cooler, but remaining humid, a shower or two around with highs from 71 to 75. And nice and a bit warmer Tuesday, more sun, high 78. I'm Mackie, weather meteorologist, Matt Benz, WBZ,

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1: Warming up nicely out there right now. It is 78 degrees as we get into Somerset, west of Boston, 75 in Shrewsbury, north of Boston in Tewksbury, 78. And right now in Boston at 11:55, it is partly cloudy and 75.
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1: 74 degrees in Boston right now. Sunny skies, nice and breezy in the city at high noon on Saturday. Thanks for joining us. I'm Nicole Davis. Here is what's happening. Lawrence Mayor Brian DePena is out of federal custody after his arrest in the early morning hours yesterday on COVID fraud and money laundering charges. Let's get more from WBZ's Jay Willett.
0: The FBI arrests Lawrence Mayor Brian DePena, charging him with wire fraud this weekend. Those COVID funds racked up to be more than $1.5 million intended for his tire business, swarmed by reporters outside court.
16: Anything to say to the people of Lawrence?
17: Do you plan to resign, sir?
18: No comment.
0: That's the mayor's attorney and driver who swears and threatens journalists just before slamming on the gas and hitting a parked car outside court. FBI Special Agent in Charge Ted Dock says DePena is accused of cashing in on a public health crisis. FBI agents arrested DePena Friday morning at his home, neighbors describing agents shouting through a bullhorn and using a battering ram to force open his door. Jay Willett, WBZ, Boston's News Radio.
1: At 12:01, a state rep is now denying allegations he sexually harassed a former aide. Mass Live reports a lawsuit has been filed against first-time Republican lawmaker John Gaskey. His district covers Middleborough, Carver, and Wareham. In the complaint filed earlier this month, the former aide, Kayla Churchill, claims Gaskey acted inappropriately with her before ending her job. He is accused of creating a hostile work environment, violating anti-discrimination law, sexual harassment, and retaliating after she reported him. The State House of Representatives also listed as a defendant. Well, tonight at Fenway Park, it's the final night of Chris Stapleton's two-night stand here in the city. Here's WBZ's Drew Mulholland.
19: What a show this guy puts on. Does not disappoint. And with night one in the books at Fenway, Stapleton fans are ready for night two. Special guests include Zach Top and Alan Stone. Let's roll it back. The Boston crowd was singing loud and proud last night for night one. Expect another 20-plus song set from Chris Stapleton tonight. He's been keeping a pretty similar, steady, crowd-pleasing set list all tour. Another big night for Chris Stapleton fans here, night two at Fenway. Drew Mulholland, WBZ, Boston's News Radio.
1: And you can imagine it's going to be busy getting over there later on. Right now, though, let's take a look at the roads at 12:03. Traffic and weather together. The Subaru Retailers of New England all-wheel drive traffic on the threes. Rob, what are we seeing now?
20: Yeah, Nicole, good afternoon. And it is a busy day. Some of the biggest backups we've seen on a Saturday in the summer down the Cape. It really has been this weekend in August. People still trying to get some in, and I don't blame them. And we're seeing delays Route 3 south from Braintree down into Hingham. And then also we are still dealing with a closure. Route 3 south off-ramp to Route 18 south was affected. It's cleanup from a fuel spill in Weymouth. Then more delays, Route 44 to Samoset Street, and then still over a three-and-a-half-mile backup at the Sagamore starting before Herring Pond Road. 25 eastbound is slow, getting by Maple Springs Road in Wareham, and then still about a three-and-a-half-mile backup, 25 east of the Bourne. Taking a look at Route 6 on the westbound side, that's slow for about a mile getting off Cape. And Route 3 on the northbound side has some pockets in Hanover and Hingham. Northbound on the expressway is slow from Granite Ave to Columbia Road and then again approaching the O'Neill Tunnels. Southbound is slow, South Bay to the gas tank, and then some slowdowns near East Milton and Bryant Ave down to the split. Out west of town, the Pike West is still heavy, starting after 122 in Millbury out to 290. Eastbound's heavy, 84 to the Charlton Service Plaza. Looks like still delays both directions of 290 with a crash eastbound near Solomon Pond Road. Downtown, the lower deck, a little sluggish getting onto the Zakim, not too bad over the Tobin. North of town, Route 1 is heavy, Sergeant Street up to the Linfield Tunnel. 93 north is slow, approaching 128 again near 495. 128 is slow from the Cloverleaf up into Linfield again, 95 to Lowell Street in Peabody. 495 north is heavy in Lawrence and still dealing with delays in 95. From Salisbury up into New Hampshire and again up by Kittery, Maine. Rob Hackla, WBZ's Traffic on the Threes.
1: Okay, looking outside, what a lovely start to the weekend out there. It is only going to continue to be beautiful outside today. Temperatures right now, just looking at my map here, I'm seeing most of us in the 70s. A couple of 60s right on the water, but we're talking upper 60s at this point. We are collectively warming up very nicely. We have a high near 80 today. Something you're definitely going to notice is that it's not as humid as it has been. The dew points are definitely on the lower side today. So enjoy that if you've got stuff to do outside. Very comfortable. For tonight, clear to partly cloudy, a low in the low 60s in Boston, 50s north and west. For tomorrow, sunshine followed by increasing clouds, breezier, high near 79. A couple of showers and storms at night. And then on Monday, we've got mostly cloudy skies, a few showers at times, more humid, and a high in the low to mid 70s. Right now in New Bedford, we're at 74. North of Boston in Methuen, we're at 74. Getting over west of the city in Worcester, mostly sunny, 69 in Boston right now at 12:05. It is partly cloudy and 74 degrees. Well, tomorrow is a day to embrace Dominican culture, food, music, and so much more in Boston. WBZ's Jared Brosnan has more on what to expect.
17: The Dominican Parade and Festival are set for Sunday in Franklin Park.
18: We highly encourage you taking public transportation to the event, as the parking will be very, very difficult to come by.
17: Ahead of the family-friendly festivities, Boston Police Commissioner Michael Cox offering up some do's and don'ts for those in attendance.
18: No public drinking, no use of any illegal drugs or legal drugs, as in marijuana in the area. No weapons or fireworks of any kind.
17: This comes after just last month, a teenager was accused of opening fire at the Puerto Rican Festival, which also took place at Franklin Park. However, it's worth noting there were no reports of violent incidents at last year's Dominican parade. Jared Brosnan, WBZ, Boston's News Radio.
1: One person's in critical condition. Two others are recovering after getting caught in a rip current off the coast of the Cape. Provincetown officials saying it all played out yesterday in the afternoon. They pulled together a large-scale search crew to get the three people in distress out of the water. The town saying it is incredibly grateful for its first responders who were able to work quickly under challenging conditions. 12:07, time for Bloomberg Business.
21: You've seen all the commercials. Maybe you've even tried them.
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24: Swap that milk for silk with that tasty plant power.
21: But Americans are not buying as much plant-based milk as they did before.
25: So dairy-free milks, or plant-based milks as we like to refer to them, have been declining for several years, down 5% in the last year.
21: That's Melissa Altobelli, Senior Vice President at the research firm Circana, who says instead many of us are switching back to dairy milk.
25: Some consumers are disappointed with the price, taste, and heavy processing of plant-based milk, and it's lower in protein comparatively.
21: That's good news for the $18 billion refrigerated dairy milk industry, which had seen sales declining for a decade. But health-conscious consumers are coming back.
25: They're seeking more protein and fiber, less sugar and carbs.
21: And dairy milk, whether low-fat, 1%, 2%, or whole, fits that bill.
26: I'm Tom Busby, Bloomberg Business on WBZ, Boston's News Radio.
1: It is 12:08. We're really jammed up out there on the roads, especially in the busy weekend spots. Rob Hackla back with us at 12:13.
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1: In Springfield tonight, the 2026 Naismith Basketball Hall of Fame class is going to be inducted. And among those receiving the honor is former Celtics coach Doc Rivers. Of course, he helped Boston bring home an NBA championship back in 2008. Rivers, the sixth winningest coach in NBA history with almost 1,200 wins across five teams. He also left an impact on the court as an NBA All-Star point guard, playing for 13 seasons in the league. The ceremony starting tonight in Springfield at 7 o'clock. In other sports news, the Red Sox in action again tonight in Pittsburgh, taking on the Pirates at 7:15, game 2 of 3 in the series. They lost yesterday's game 8-4. It is 12:12. Before we go take a look at traffic, this story, a new surge is being reported in cyclosporiasis cases. 3,000 new cases connected to the iceberg lettuce coming out of Mexico. And Senator Elizabeth Warren wants answers.
8: Democrat Senator Elizabeth Warren vowing to investigate what she says is the government's calamitous response. The deadly cyclosporiasis outbreak that sickened more than 24,000 people. In a letter to Health and Human Services Secretary Robert F. Kennedy Jr., Warren questioning if, quote, incompetence and corruption impacted the Trump administration's response, noting the parent company of the source of the outbreak, Taylor Farms, donated $1 million to Trump's super PAC last year.
1: Taylor Farms, in response, telling ABC News it categorically rejects the accusation from Senator Warren. The company did voluntarily recall all lettuce sourced from central Mexico, sold in 27 states, and has suspended production. Traffic and weather together time. The Subaru Retailers of New England all-wheel drive traffic on the threes. Oh boy, Rob, it's busy.
20: It certainly is, Nicole. Out west of town, a lot of volume on the pike. Looks like most of the crashes are gone in that stretch, but it is heavy still. Starting prior to 146 in Millbury, out past 290 towards the Charlton Service Plaza. Eastbound's heavy 84 to the Charlton Service Plaza. And still dealing with a tough ride on 290 in both directions. We had a multi-vehicle crash. Several lanes blocked 290 east after Solomon Pond Road. That's causing delays in both directions. 495 northbound is slow near Route 3 in the Lowell Connector. Again, as you make your way from 114 up through Lawrence into Haverhill, and also seeing delays on 95 from 495 as you make your way over the border up in past Hampton, New Hampshire, and then very slow up through Kittery, Maine. The southbound side of 95 has some delays coming out of York. Route 1 on the northbound side is slow, starting around Sergeant Street up to the Linfield Tunnel. 128 is slow from the Cloverleaf to Linfield, again 95 to Lowell Street. About 25 minutes on the northbound expressway, Braintree to Boston. Southbound about 15 16 minutes. Route 3 south is heavy. Braintree down into Hingham. Still have the off-ramp to Route 18 south in Weymouth closed with a fuel spill. And still dealing with over a 3.5-mile backup getting to the Sagamore and Bourne Bridges. 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Rob Hakala, WBZ's Traffic on the Threes.
1: Already back to you in about 10 minutes. Let's go take a look at the forecast, though. And you know I like what I see, at least for today. We've got plenty of sun out there. Temperatures are in the low to mid 70s if you're in Western Mass and on the Cape. We've got mid to upper 70s if you're a little bit closer to Greater Boston. And then for tonight, we have a high near 80. Rather, today we have a high near 80. Tonight, getting down to about 63 in the Boston area, 50s in the suburbs, under clear to partly cloudy skies. 83 at night would not be fun. For tomorrow, sunshine followed by increasing clouds, breezier late, a high in the upper 70s. Next round of showers and storms comes in tomorrow night, and we have a few coming in on Monday as well.
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1: 1216 in Boston right now at Logan Airport, where it's 73 degrees, just a beautiful sunny afternoon. I'm Nicole Davis. I hope you've got some great plans today if you're heading into work. I hope it's a good day for you as well. Here are the five things you need to know. A former aide to State Rep John Gaske is accusing him of sexual harassment. Lawrence Mayor Brian DePena is out of federal custody. He was arrested yesterday for COVID fraud and money laundering. Cyclosporiasis cases surging. Thousands of new cases connected to iceberg lettuce from Mexico. And officials out with a warning in Hingham after a woman there was scammed out of more than 50 grand. Now to the Middle East, where the United Arab Emirates claims Iran fired at a ship trying to cross the Strait of Hormuz hours after President Trump declared victory over the strait and considers it a new territory, potentially. Here's ABC's Stephen Portnoy.
0: The president claiming the U.S. is winning big against Iran.
9: Pretty soon I'll be declaring the Hormuz Strait a territory of the United States.
0: Overnight, Iran's deputy foreign minister responding, saying the Strait of Hormuz has been Iranian, is Iranian, and will remain Iranian, and will only be closed and opened under Iran's command. The stalemate continuing, with the president struggling to achieve a lasting agreement.
1: Now, this is coming as the U.S. is pulling its final aircraft carrier in Asian waters, the USS George Washington leaving the Western Pacific, heading toward the Middle East. The carrier is expected to eventually relieve the USS Abraham Lincoln as it deals with an extended deployment. That deployment has raised concerns about mental health and supply issues aboard. This move now leaves the Western Pacific without a key American warship. President Trump's plans for the new White House ballroom will now be considered by the nation's highest court.
10: The White House asking the justices to allow construction to continue, arguing the project is beyond the point of no return. A district court ruled most above-ground construction must stop next week unless the president gains congressional approval. But the White House argues the president doesn't need their permission and says halting the project threatens the security and safety of the president, citing, quote, recurrent assassination attempts.
1: And that is ABC's Mary Bruce. The court documents involved, by the way, include some plans on what the finished product is set to look like. That includes gold seals on the outside, yellow marble floor on the inside, and Corinthian columns. At 12:18, less than a day after a mural went up in Charlestown, it's gone. WBZ TV's Mike Sullivan says the mural depicted the Irish and Palestinian flags together.
11: Here today, gone tomorrow.
12: Tommy Howard got a chance to take a picture of it, but no time to ask questions.
11: I'm Irish, so I love that part. And I thought somebody put it up for a statement.
12: He traveled to Palestine roughly 6 years ago and understands the historical correlation between Ireland's past and Palestine's present fight to be a nation.
11: Free Ireland, still fighting the British.
12: Having conquered British colonization, Ireland has long supported Palestinian sovereignty. They called for Palestine to be a state as early as the 1980s. In 2024, Ireland joined Spain and Norway in recognizing Palestine as a state. Boston saw a barrage of 311 calls in the graffiti, some praising the mural and asking it to remain. Others calling it offensive, saying as a Jewish person living in Charlestown, my family and I find this deeply offensive and troublesome for the community.
13: Whatever my politicking is, nobody has to know it. It's my choice. But I don't want that thing on the wall.
12: By Monday, the mural was taken down. We reached out to the city, but they turned responsibility over to the property owners of the Bunker Hill Mall. Their reps are working to get us answers about how it went up and who took it down. We also reached out to the New England ADL for comment on the situation, but have yet to hear back.
1: That is, again, WBZ TV's Mike Sullivan with that update. A small raccoon on the Cape is on the mend after it found itself in a precarious position. WBZ's Brooke McCarthy says the critter got a bit of help to get unstuck.
13: A young raccoon in Bourne somehow got his little head stuck in the grate of a storm drain this week. And the Cape Wildlife Center says their veterinary staff was busy dealing with three other emergencies that came into their hospital, so they couldn't go and sedate the raccoon to get him out. So instead, others jumped into action, with Bourne Police, the Department of Public Works, Department of Natural Resources, and more working to get the entire grate and raccoon transported to the center. Veterinary staff was ready and waiting, where they finally sedated the poor raccoon and used canola oil and plastic garbage bags to free his little head. They examined him for any injuries and gave him medicine to help with any inflammation. The Wildlife Center says he's being kept in an outdoor enclosure and they're monitoring his improvement. And they want to thank the community for coming together to help this little raccoon. Brooke McCarthy, WBZ, Boston's News Radio.
1: If you've seen the photos, they are really super cute, that cute thing. All right, 1221, we've got traffic and weather together. That is not cute. That's coming up here in a couple of minutes. We've got some big delays out there. Weekend forecast, though, overall not looking too bad. So be sure to stay with us. We're back in two.
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1: At 12:23, traffic and weather together time. The Subaru Retailers of New England, all-wheel drive, traffic on the threes. Rob, what's going on?
20: Well, Nicole, it still remains busy south of town, still dealing with a lot of delays. It's remained busy. Route 3 southbound much of the day from the Braintree split Union Street area, and it's really been tough down towards Derby Street in Hingham. Not much running room. It's below the speed limit through this stretch, and part of the extra problem has been that closure. Route 3 south, the off-ramp to Route 18 south, is closed in Weymouth due to cleanup from a crash that had a fuel spill near that ramp. Then some more delays, about 3 to 3.5 miles, pretty solid down at the Sagamore Bridge, hardly moving there. Route 3 on the northbound side has some reduced speeds from Hanover up into Hingham. Over at the Bourne Bridge, still dealing with a delay, 25 east for 1.5 miles, approaching Maple Springs Road. Some traffic getting off there in East Wareham, and then about 3.5 miles, 25 east at the Bourne. 6 west is almost back to 4 miles again from 130 in Sandwich to the Sagamore, with people getting off Cape. Out west of town, the Pike West is heavy 146 out beyond 290. Eastbound is heavy 84 to the Charlton Service Plaza. Looks better on 290 near Solomon Pond Road. Sterile Drive on the eastbound side is slow from its tunnel in towards Leverett Circle. More company on the lower deck from Sullivan Square over the Zakim. Up north, Route 1 is slow. Sergeant Street up to the Linfield Tunnel. 128 busy from the Cloverleaf up through Linfield again. 95 to Lowell Street. 495 north is busy in Lawrence. Rob Hackla, WBZ's Traffic on the Threes.
1: Okay, at 1224, time for the four-day WBZ AccuWeather forecast. And here's Matt Benz.
2: Plenty of sunshine for the rest of today, and with low humidity, should turn out to be a nice one with a high near 80 degrees. Clear to partly cloudy for tonight. Comfortably cool, low 63 in Boston, 50s on many suburbs. Tomorrow, sunshine will be followed by a few afternoon clouds, becoming breezy, but overall a quiet weather day with a high of 79. There could be a couple of showers and a thunderstorm then for tomorrow night. Cooler, but remaining humid for Monday, mostly cloudy with a shower or two around, highs from 71 to 75. A bit warmer for Tuesday with some sun, a high 78. I'm AccuWeather meteorologist Matt Benz, WBZ, Boston's News Radio.
1: 75 in Ipswich right now, seeing 76 in Pembroke. We're at 76 as well in Hudson. In Boston right now at 1225, it's 74.
18: Welcome to the WBZ Book Club. Jordan Rich here, and occasionally someone sends me a book of poetry, and I'm so glad this gentleman did. Tino Villanueva has written So Spoke Penelope. He adds his take to the canon of Homer's Odyssey, focusing exclusively on Penelope, the long-suffering wife of Odysseus, who waited years for him to return from the wars. The short collection is very moving, featuring a wide range of emotions felt by Penelope. In one of the poems, Sometimes in Quietude, Penelope expresses herself this way, quote, I lie awake and turn it over in my head, that waiting for a man 12 years is useless. A man away that long should have the heart to send word home. Otherwise, I try to have no thoughts at all, no thoughts on what the fates are spinning out for young Telemachus and me. The yearning, the anger, the frustrations, the loneliness, this modern poet provides a voice for Penelope. So Spoke Penelope, poems by Tino Villanueva. And that's the Book Club, WBZ, Boston's News Radio.
1: Disney pulling back the curtain now on a number of upcoming projects. 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
21: Disney's D23 fan event kicked off in Anaheim on Friday night, and we got announcements for a whole lot of new content. We got the reveal of the cast for the brand new X-Men film, which is set to hit theaters in May of 2028. Some heavy hitters among the cast include Adam Driver as the clone-creating villain, Mr. Sinister, and recent Spider-Man star Sadie Sink as telepath Jean Grey. And how about this curveball.
22: As Rome, Indian never ended.
21: The Obsession star is making her Marvel debut as the Southern Belle powerhouse Rogue. We also got a new trailer for the upcoming Avengers Doomsday flick in December, along with some anticipated sequels like Frozen 3 and Coco 2. Luke Spear, WBZ, Boston's News Radio.
1: And after some spooky legal issues, an iconic sweet treat is coming back to store shelves just in time for Summerween. You know, Halloween in the summertime. 2 years ago, a lawsuit was filed over those Reese's Halloween pumpkins because some certain candy fans said they were lied to. The smiling pumpkin design on the wrappers wasn't on the chocolate. A judge dismissed the suit, saying you can still eat the candy even if you felt like the ads bamboozled you.
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1: At 12:30 in Boston right now, we've got lots of sun. It's not that humid outside today. Lovely breeze, and we're at 75 degrees. Good afternoon. I'm Nicole Davis. Good to have you with us on this weekend. Here is what's happening. The mayor of Lawrence is back home today after he spent part of his Friday in Boston federal court. Brian DePena has been hit with federal charges for allegedly ripping off a COVID loan program.
29: Federal prosecutors say Brian DePena obtained a $1.5 million COVID-19 small business loan, but that he only used $150,000 on his tire sale business. They say he spent $880,000 paying off his high-interest mortgages and $90,000 on his 2021 campaign for mayor of Lawrence. He was elected, and Friday the mayor was arrested on charges of wire fraud and money laundering. He appeared in federal court in Boston and was released after he turned over his passport. Brian Clark, ABC News.
1: Crews are cleaning up in Worcester after a freight train derailed there last night. Here's WBZ's Jay Willett.
30: CSX, the train operator, says five empty rail cars derailed around 8:40 p.m. in the area of Franklin Street in Worcester. The moment was captured live by cameras positioned in the area. No injuries were reported. Crews worked through the night and into this morning cleaning up debris, with the track remaining closed, too. CSX manager of media relations Jonathan Stuckey says crews are working, quote, as safely and quickly as possible to restore the site. The cause of the crash remains under investigation. Jay Willett, WBZ Boston's News Radio.
1: And this just into the WBZ newsroom. A 21-year-old man is dead after apparently falling into a quarry in Westford. Police say the unidentified man was discovered face down in the water at Merrill's Quarry off Tingsboro Road. This just happened before 1 o'clock this morning. He was rushed to Lowell General Hospital. He later died of his injuries. Authorities offering condolences to the victim and his family, and a reminder to the community that it is dangerous and also illegal to swim at that quarry. This comes a day after a construction worker sustained serious injuries in Westford in an industrial accident. A New Hampshire woman says she was denied a necessary blood transfusion due to a blood shortage. It's taking a toll on hospitals all over the state.
31: Something as simple as walking can take everything she has. Because Colleen O'Neill has anemia so severe, she's been hospitalized. The 62-year-old relies on a wheelchair to get around.
32: I don't even drive when my numbers are down this low because I don't want to put someone else's family at risk on the road, because you literally can pass out with seconds notice.
31: Blood transfusions have become her lifeline, but right now a blood shortage is straining supply across the Commonwealth and country.
32: You know, at some point it becomes dangerous.
31: At a recent Mass General appointment, Colleen says she was preparing for a blood transfusion, even signing the paperwork. But hours later, she says the order was pulled.
32: I went into the hospital and they told me I needed a transfusion. And then an hour later, they came back and said, we can't give it to you even though you need it. And I didn't know there was a shortage.
1: And that report there from WBZ TV's Tammy Mutasa. It's 12:33, and there's the music. It's time for traffic and weather together. Subaru Retailers of New England, all-wheel drive, traffic on the threes. We just want to go to the Cape, Rob.
20: Well, I know, Nicole, and who wouldn't, right? I'd like to as well, but it has been tough, and it seems a lot of other people have had that idea. This has been, seriously, yeah, one of the busier weekends of the summer, I know, in August, and it has been heavy. Part of the extra problem with Route 3 has been that closure, though. That has caused some extra heavy delays out of Braintree and Route 3 South. The off-ramp to Route 18 in Weymouth is closed. It's cleaned up from a crash that involved a fuel spill. We're hearing that could be 3 or 4 o'clock before that opens, so it's going to be there for a while as you make your way down into Hingham. Then you've got some running room, and then some pockets again coming near Route 44 in Plymouth to Samoset Street, and the backup is just a little bit in the range of 3 miles, still starting around Herring Pond Road in Plymouth. Northbound side of Route 3, slow as you make your way out of Norwell and Hanover, heading up into Hingham. Now over at the Bourne Bridge, still dealing with a delay. 25 East approaching Maple Springs Road. A lot of volume getting off there in East Wareham. And then more delays, still about 3 to 3.5 miles at the Bourne Bridge. And 6 West is a solid 3 miles getting off Cape through Sandwich. Out west of town, the Pike West is heavy. 146 to 290 eastbound's heavy. 84 to the Charlton Service Plaza. And again, coming in towards the Fenway area. Downtown, Soldiers Field Road East is a little busy near the BU Bridge, then some delays, Starrow approaching Leverett Circle. The lower deck is starting to slow back to Assembly, Sullivan Square area. The expressway is busy in both directions. Northbound side, about 22 minutes into the city. Southbound, about 16 minutes from Boston down to Braintree. Route 1, heavy Sergeant Street to the Linfield Tunnel, and still busy on the upper end of 128 from Woburn up into Linfield. Rob Hackla, WBZ's traffic on the threes.
1: All right, we'll check back in with you in about 10 minutes. Right now, though, at 12:35, let's do a quick look at the forecast. What a beautiful start to the weekend. Plenty of sun out there. No problems that I can see. We are seeing temperatures in the low to mid-70s for the most part. A wind off the water at about 7 to 10 miles an hour. So it's keeping you right on the beach a little bit cooler. Bring a light sweatshirt, maybe a blanket if you are heading out to the water. But right now, again, no problems. Other than we just have a lot of people trying to join you on the beach. We are looking at a high today about 80, and we have a clear to partly cloudy night tonight. Very comfortable sleeping. You've got a low near 62, 63 or so in Boston. 50s in the suburbs. Good night to open up the windows, air out the house, get that fan going. For tomorrow, sunshine followed by increasing clouds, becoming breezier late. We have a high near 79 and a couple of showers and storms at night. Our temperatures right now on the Cape, we are at 76 degrees in Brewster. Getting over west of Boston, 78 degrees in Ashland. North of Boston in Melrose, 78. In Boston right now at 12:36, partly cloudy and 74. Gaelic games are being played in Canton this weekend. It's all for the USGAA North American Finals. WBZ's Kyle Bray stopped by.
2: The fields of the Irish Cultural Center in Canton are alive with Gaelic football, hurling, and camogie as it hosts this year's USGAA Nationals. Paul Keane is the chair of the USGAA, and he remembers their first Nationals 30 years ago in Somerville and how much the traditional Irish sports have grown in the U.S. since.
5: We had 25 teams, and there were one from Seattle and Southern Florida, but otherwise it was the traditional Irish cities of San Francisco, Boston, Chicago, Philadelphia. Now you look at it and you have teams here from all over.
2: There are over 100 teams and 2,500 players here from cities across the country, and even countries like Mexico and the Cayman Islands. Claire Fallon plays camogie, or women's hurling, for a team from Hartford after being introduced to it during a study abroad in Ireland.
10: We had the option to take a class called Gaelic Games, where we focused on like the history, culture, and rules of Gaelic games. 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I was like, this is great. So I was like, I got to play this when I get home. So I found a club.
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11: The summer surge in foodborne illness has done a number on restaurants, particularly those whose menu items include a lot of fresh ingredients.
12: People are scared of lettuce, basically.
11: Bloomberg restaurant reporter Daniela Sertori points out that one of the chain's hardest hit by customer fear had no cyclospora issue.
12: Sweetgreen doesn't even sell iceberg lettuce, but it was just a chilling effect that this parasite had that basically made people pull back from anything that was heavy on leafy greens.
11: Sweetgreen has now been forced to cut its full-year sales forecast. The chain has also quickly pulled jalapenos from 23 restaurants sourced from a supplier linked to a salmonella outbreak. Sertori says companies including Sweetgreen, as well as Chipotle, Qdoba, and others, increasingly understand that for their customers' safety and their own sales, they must be faster than ever responding to potential outbreaks. In the latest jalapeno scare,
12: Chipotle and Qdoba actually removed the ingredient from their restaurants before the information even became public.
11: Andrew O'Day, Bloomberg Business on WBZ, Boston's News Radio.
1: 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We've got traffic and weather together just ahead after sports at 12:43.
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1: The Red Sox hope to get back to their winning ways tonight in Pittsburgh. Game two of the series with the Pirates starting at 7:15. Sonny Gray expected to get the start for the Red Sox, facing off with Pittsburgh's Jared Jones. After a stellar stretch for most of the summer, the Sox have been struggling over the past week, losing 6 out of 7, even though they are giving it a good shot. Despite that, they still have a 5-game lead over the Detroit Tigers for the second wild card spot. Meantime, on the pitch, Boston Legacy FC in Kentucky for a 6:30 p.m. match with Racing Louisville FC, and the Revs north of the border for a 7:30 match with Toronto FC. It's 12:43. Traffic and weather together. The Subaru Retailers of New England all-wheel drive traffic on the threes. A lot of stop, not a lot of go out there, Rob.
20: Yeah, and we do have a slowdown, Nicole, along Soldiers Field Road. It looked a little unusual, slow approaching the BU Bridge there, and there is a reason. We can see it now with our WBZ traffic camera and overheight van, and so this truck is now backing up on its own there in Soldiers Field Road eastbound. It's in the right lane, making its way back towards River Street, so it's going to be jammed up there. More company coming into the city, the lower deck of 93, slowing down around Assembly Square onto the Zay Beacon Bridge, and it's slow in spots on the Leverett Connector inbound. Now, out west of town, the Pike West remains jammed, 146 out towards 290, eastbound 784 to the Charlton Service Plaza. Still dealing with delays on the expressway from East Milton and Granite up past Columbia Road, and then again approaching the O'Neill Tunnel. Southbound is busy, Mass Ave down to the gas tank again at the split. Route 3 is busy, Braintree down to Hingham. Off-ramp Route 3 south to Route 18 south in Weymouth is closed. Cleanup from a crash and a fuel spill. Then more delays, Route 3 south, Route 44 to Samoset Street in Plymouth, and about a 3-mile delay at the Sagamore, 25 east, about a 3.5-mile delay at the Bourne, and about a 3-mile backup on 6 west to leaving the Cape. Route 1 is jammed from Sargent Street to Lynn Street, and again from Essex Street up to the Linfield Tunnel. 128 is slow from the Cloverleaf up into Linfield. 93 northbound is still very heavy from Dascombe Road in Andover up past 495. And just getting rid of a new crash now, 128 southbound after North Ave in Wakefield in the center lane. 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That was easy. Rob Hakala, WBZ's Traffic on the Threes.
1: It is certainly a beautiful afternoon out there. We will take that. We've got temperatures in the 70s. We've got all sorts of festivals and sporting events going on today. And even if you just want to sit there in the backyard with a nice book and BZ on the radio, look, I think that's a great way to spend the Saturday, too. Temperatures are in the 70s right now. We do have a breeze coming in from the east and northeast. And for today, we've got a high near 80. Many of us are close to that at this point. Clear to partly cloudy tonight. Not humid at all. Low near 60 or so in Boston. 50s if you're north and west. And for tomorrow, sunshine followed by increasing clouds, becoming breezier. And we've got a high near 79. Couple of showers and storms at night tomorrow. Monday, we have some showers as well. More humid and a high in the low 70s.
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1: 74 degrees in Boston right now. It's 12:45 on this Saturday afternoon. Thanks for spending part of your day with us. Remember, no matter where you're off to, you can check in anytime, anywhere on the iHeartRadio app. It is totally free. I'm Nicole Davis, and here are the five things you need to know. Officials say a man is dead after falling into a quarry in Westford overnight. State Rep John Gaske denying allegations of sexual harassment coming from a former aide. Former Celtics coach Doc Rivers being inducted into the Basketball Hall of Fame tonight in Springfield. And after a Friday morning court appearance, the mayor of Lawrence, Brian DePena, is back home. He is facing federal COVID fraud and money laundering charges. Folks in Littleton are saying goodbye to flock cameras. Here's WBZ's Jared Brosnan.
3: An update to the removal of flock cameras in Littleton. Earlier this month, the town terminated flock cameras' ability to capture data after police discovered the cameras had been doing just that for months. The town's select board had already ordered them to be shut off, but a flock safety technician turned most of them back on after a miscommunication. So far, they've removed the two cameras on Great Road, as well as the ones on King Street and Farmstead Way. The other two on Ayer and Newtown Roads are scheduled to be removed early in September. However, police say non-video capturing hardware may remain in place temporarily as they determine the future use for the system. Jared Brosnan, WBZ, Boston's News Radio.
1: Meantime, in New York, another person on Long Island has been arrested for messing with the flock camera there.
4: Suffolk County Police Friday picked up Russell Clow at the 48-year-old's Huntington Station home. Police got a call back on July 23rd about a man spray painting a flock camera in Hopog. The Suffolk Police Auto Crime Section investigated the case. Clow was charged with criminal mischief and was released pending arraignment. Another man was charged last week with stealing a pair of plate cameras in Shirley, as reports grow of attacks on surveillance cameras on Long Island and nationwide. In New York, I'm Andrew Whitman.
1: It is 12:47. Investigations underway in Virginia this afternoon after a shooting at Virginia State University. Five people were shot. One person was critically hurt. Officials say there are multiple suspects involved here. The campus was put into a lockdown that has since been lifted. Victims brought to the hospital, five victims in all, again, one person critically hurt, no word on a motive. Just hours after President Trump, during a speech, declared victory over the Strait of Hormuz, Iran is accused of firing at a ship.
6: President Trump addressing a crowd of police officers on Long Island, calling the U.S. blockade of Iranian ports an unstoppable wall of steel.
7: No ships get through unless we want them to.
6: The stalemate continuing, with the president struggling to achieve a lasting agreement. The UAE alleges Iranian forces fired on two oil tankers trying to cross the strait Thursday. Gas prices in the U.S. now averaging $4.07 a gallon, up 19 cents in the past month.
1: And as ABC's Stephen Portnoy, and in Indonesia, the race is on to find survivors after a devastating earthquake.
8: The 7.7 magnitude quake struck just before 5 a.m. local time, toppling houses on Flores Island. More from Bill Cairns.
9: This is a big one. This is an area that's very vulnerable to tsunamis. This earthquake was shallow, too. The depth was only 6 miles. The more shallow the earthquake, typically they can produce bigger tsunamis. We know from the shake map and already pictures coming in that there's a lot of destruction and devastation.
8: Indonesia's National Disaster Management Agency said in a news conference 38 people have died in the quake and many others are injured. Rescue teams in the town of Maumere say they are still searching for possible survivors under the rubble. I'm Lisa Taylor.
1: Signs of solidarity now with workers at the Sam Adams Boston Brewery in JP.
22: Staff at the brewery announcing they have delivered a letter to their management informing them that the brewery workers there intend to unionize. That's bartenders, beer ambassadors, cooks, and key holders. They're looking for job security, equitable treatment, clear and consistent policies, and other clearly defined wages and benefits for their unionization. They're looking to be represented by the United Food and Commercial Workers, Local 328. Jim McKay, WBZ, Boston's News Radio.
1: And today, the Democratic National Committee is set to vote on which states are going to go first in the 2028 presidential primaries. The party is expected to give South Carolina the first primary on January 22nd, followed by Nevada and then New Hampshire. But of course, the Granite State would be once again losing the longstanding first-in-the-nation primary status. The DNC says it's making this move as it tries to

0: and stabilize insurance premiums. This is the next step after the governor's health care affordability working group released recommendations this month, which include reducing out-of-network costs and stabilizing small business and individual markets, which will be the focus of these sessions. Brooke McCarthy, WBZ, Boston's News Radio.
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1: 12:53, traffic and weather together every 10 minutes, no matter what day it is. You can always count on that here. The Subaru Retailers of New England, all-wheel drive, traffic on the threes. Rob, I'm looking at the WBZ traffic cameras. This is an interesting situation on Soldiers Field Road.
6: Oh, it is indeed. Yeah, you can see there amidst the trees, Nicole, there's the top of a truck there. And so the truck was, they had another one of the individuals from the truck, too tall, went towards the BU Bridge, started to back up on its own. They had another guy outside the truck trying to back it up. But there's just too much volume behind. I suspect they're waiting for state police now. And it's going to be back towards almost Western Ave at this point on Soldiers Field Road, heading eastbound. So the road is still open. It probably will be shut down, but right now just stay over to the left to get by. As we take a look at the rest of downtown, not too bad. The lower deck is sluggish. Sullivan Square onto the Zakim and some slowdowns on the Lever Connector inbound. Now, on the expressway, northbound heavy Granite Ave, much of the way up into the O'Neill Tunnel, below the speed limit. Southbound is slow from Mass Ave down to the gas tank. Route 3 still jammed. Braintree down to Hingham. That off-ramp to Route 18 south in Weymouth. That off-ramp's closed and will be for much of the afternoon. Then you've got some delays down in North Plymouth, and then about a 3 mile delay at the Sagamore. 3 north is slow. Hanover to Hingham. 25 east, a 3.5 mile backup at the Bourne. About a 2 to 3 mile backup heading off Cape on 6 west. Pike west is slow. 146 to 290. North of town, Route 1 delays. Route 60 up to the Linfield Tunnel, and 128 is sluggish from the Cloverleaf up into Linfield. 95 to Lowell Street. Southbound, we had a crash clearing near in between North Ave and actually it's after Route 28 in Reading. Rob Hackle, WBZ's traffic on the threes.
1: 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Time for the 4-day WBZ AccuWeather forecast.
7: Plenty of sunshine for the rest of today with low humidity, a high near 80 degrees, and for tonight, clear to partly cloudy and comfortable. Low 63 in Boston, 50s on many suburbs. Tomorrow, sunshine will be followed by a few afternoon clouds, becoming breezy late in the day, high 79. Watch for a couple of showers and a thunderstorm then for tomorrow night. Monday, mostly cloudy, trending cooler but still humid. A shower or two around with highs from 71 to 75. Partly to mostly sunny for Tuesday, nice and a bit warmer with a high 78. I'm AccuWeather meteorologist Matt Benz, WBZ. Boston's News Radio.
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0: billions. But we all know governments change, and a new administration could bring back very tough standards.
1: And that would be a very significant mistake for the broader industry, for the broader economy, and ultimately, I actually think, for the environment.
0: Longtime analyst John Murphy of Murphy Automotive Partners says under the current standards, hybrids have moved from being a bridge to EVs to being the technology.
1: The hybrid solution that is being put forth is better for consumers, better for adoption, which ultimately is better for the environment.
0: Toyota has long argued that getting a lot of people into hybrids helps the environment more than getting a few people into EVs. With the Car Chronicles, I'm Jeff Gilbert.
2: And at 12:57, coming up in the news at 1 o'clock right here on WBZ, a deadly shooting investigation is underway in Holyoke. What we know, plus traffic and weather together. Stay with us.
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2: At 1 o'clock in Boston right now, it is 74 degrees. We've got plenty of sun out there. We'll get much more on the forecast coming up in about 3 minutes. I'm Nicole Davis. Good afternoon. Here's what's happening. We're watching developing news out of Western Massachusetts. Police are investigating a deadly shooting in Holyoke. They say they found a man with gunshot wounds around Newton Street about 2:30 this morning. They were alerted through the ShotSpotter network. Police say they started life-saving measures on the man in a business parking lot. He was eventually taken to Bay State Medical Center, where he was pronounced dead. State police investigating with the DA's office. No word on any arrests or a motive. Lawrence Mayor Brian DePena is out of federal custody after his arrest in the early morning hours yesterday on COVID fraud and money laundering charges. Let's get more from WBZ's Jay Willett.
14: The FBI arrests Lawrence Mayor Brian DePeña, charging him with wire fraud this weekend. Those COVID funds racked up to be more than $1.5 million intended for his tire business, swarmed by reporters outside court.
15: Anything to say to the people of Lawrence?
16: Do you plan to resign, sir?
17: No comment.
14: That's the mayor's attorney and driver who swears and threatens journalists just before slamming on the gas and hitting a parked car outside court. FBI Special Agent in Charge Ted Dock says DePeña is accused of cashing in on a public health crisis. FBI agents arrested DePeña Friday morning at his home, neighbors describing agents shouting through a bullhorn and using a battering ram to force open his door. Jay Willett, WBZ, Boston's News Radio.
2: A state representative now denying allegations that he sexually harassed his former aide. A lawsuit has been filed against first-time Republican lawmaker John Gaske. His district covers Wareham, Carver, and Middleborough. In the complaint filed earlier this month, former aide Kayla Churchill claims he acted inappropriately with her before ending her job. Gaske is now accused of violating anti-discrimination law, creating a hostile work environment, sexual harassment, and retaliation against her after she reported him. The state's House of Representatives has also been listed as a defendant, Gaske telling Mass Live he unequivocally denies the allegations. And a country star is back at Fenway for one more night.
18: With the Red Sox out of town, Chris Stapleton is keeping Fenway all charged up. Last night's 20-plus song set, just fantastic. Night two tonight, we roll it on back. You're going to want to get in there early again for special guests Zach Top and Alan Stone. Alan Stone actually played Prescott Park, Portsmouth the other night. A lot of fans came out to that, so it's sort of been a whole New England swing here, which is pretty cool. Chris Stapleton, night two at Fenway. I'm Drew Mulholland, WBZ, Boston's News Radio.
2: It is 103. Traffic and weather together. Let's go right back to the roads. The Subaru Retailers of New England. All-wheel drive traffic on the threes. Good afternoon, Zap Transport.
19: Good afternoon, Nicole. You know, it's a little bit tough right now. Soldiers Field Road eastbound, we've got an overheight truck. I know it's a little bit early in the season for that, but it's over in the right-hand lane just prior to the BU Bridge. And as we like to say, you can't park there. So you're going to want to stay to the left to get by this overheight vehicle. They are going to possibly shut down the road to back this truck out of there. But at least for right now, you're backed up Soldiers Field Road eastbound to about River Street. Best alternative is to stay on that River Street Bridge and head over to Memorial Drive to avoid this delay. And then looking up in Reading, we got a two-car crash taking out the center lane, 128 southbound just after Route 28, so it's a little bit tough over there. And then looking back over down in Weymouth, Route 3 southbound, that off-ramp to Route 18 shut down right now. We have a truck rollover crash and a fuel spill, so going to want to follow the detour that's in place there by exit 38B, so a little bit tough there. And then looking, if you're trying to get on Cape right now, it's about a three-mile backup getting over both the Bourne and Sagamore Bridge. So a little bit tough there as well. Other than that, it's just kind of normal volume right now for the afternoon. Zach Transport to BBZ's traffic on the threes.
2: Alrighty, 104. Let's go get a look at our forecast for today. And what I can see out there is that it's going to be a pretty nice one for the rest of the afternoon. Lots of sun, not too many clouds, low humidity, and we've got a high near 80. Many of us are in the upper 70s at this point. Now for tonight, it should stay pretty comfortable. The humidity is not really going to come back up here until later on tomorrow. So enjoy it if you've got a campfire or you've got something going on tonight. Low near 63 or so on the coast in Boston, and 50s if you're north and west. For tomorrow, increasing clouds throughout the day, getting breezier later on in the day, and a high in the upper 70s. Could have a couple of showers and storms at night, and then on Monday, mostly cloudy, cooler and humid. A few showers are possible, and a high in the low to mid 70s. Let's get our temperatures now. 76 degrees in Lexington, 75 in Beverly. South of Boston, we're at 77 in Whitman, and in Boston at 105. It is partly cloudy. Right now, it's 75 degrees. Iran is pushing back against a bold declaration by President Trump that the U.S. might take over another sovereign territory.
20: The president says that the Strait of Hormuz will soon be declared a U.S. territory, though it's not exactly clear what that means. Iran responding saying, quote, the Strait of Hormuz cannot be seized by tweet. As for the USS Lincoln, which has now been at sea for over 250 days, the president claims that families of service members are not concerned, and he says the vessel hasn't been deployed for, quote, nearly long enough.
16: ABC's Mary Bruce there. And meantime, in the Middle East, even though there has been an agreement to withdraw, Israel has reportedly killed almost a dozen people in southern Lebanon. Civilian buildings are reportedly being demolished. Here's the AP's Karen Thomas.
17: Israel's military has killed at least 11 people in southern Lebanon. Here in the village of Ansar, an emergency worker loads a dead body into a vehicle. Local health officials confirm that Israel killed at least 7 people in the village, including 3 children. Another strike on Deir al-Zahrani killed at least 4. On June the 26th, Israel and Lebanon announced a framework agreement for Israeli forces to withdraw in exchange for Hezbollah's disarmament. However, Israeli strikes continue, and Israeli forces continue to carry out demolitions of civilian infrastructure, such as municipal buildings and a children's nursery in southern Lebanese villages. I'm Karen Shamas.
16: It is 1:06, and the mother of the man stabbed to death this week at South Station in Boston says her son was killed by somebody he knew over an unpaid cell phone bill that was about $25. The Globe spoke with the mother of Latavius Owens of Memphis. He was attacked during the height of the afternoon rush on an escalator at South Station, died of his injuries. She says her son knew the suspect. Again, police have not identified this person. So far, nobody's been arrested. It's 1:07, time for Bloomberg.
21: For some consumers, back-to-school shopping is already underway. Tanger, known for its off-price shopping centers, is seeing stronger foot traffic and sales thanks in part to early back-to-school shoppers and FIFA World Cup-related spending. The company just raised its outlook for a second time this year. CEO Stephen Yeloff on Bloomberg TV.
22: The old narrative on outlets was, it was a specific shopping trip that maybe you made once a season.
21: Yeloff says consumer habits surrounding outlet shopping have shifted.
22: The population shift has brought more people, permanent population, to the markets where we have shopping centers. And in response to that, we've been re-merchandising these centers. We've been adding more food and beverage, more entertainment, things that are going to draw the customer, going to hold the customer, and ultimately get that multiple visit.
21: When asked what he's hearing from Tanger's tenants, given a backdrop of headwinds like rising oil prices and lower savings rates, the CEO says he thinks retailers will respond with better value. I'm Gina Cervetti, Bloomberg Business on WBZ. Boston's News Radio.
16: 108, we've got sports coming up at 1:12, traffic at 1:13.
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16: It is a late game for the Sox as they hope to stop their recent skid. They've lost six of the past seven games. So far on this road trip, they've only picked up one win at this point. First pitch against the Pirates set for 7:15. That is in Pittsburgh. And tonight, former Celtics head coach Doc Rivers will be enshrined in basketball history. He is part of this year's Naismith Basketball Hall of Fame class. He led the Celtics to two championships, of course, brought home the title in 2008. He also coached for the Magic, 76ers, Clippers, the Bucks, racking up almost 1,200 wins. That makes him the sixth winningest coach in history. Tonight's induction ceremony starts in Springfield at 7 o'clock. 113, traffic and weather together every 10 minutes. You can count on us, the Subaru Retailers of New England, all-wheel drive, traffic on the threes. Here's Zach.
19: Thanks, Nicole. So we're looking at our WBZ traffic cameras, and we see right now that they are backing that overheight truck on Soldiers Field Road eastbound. So they are backing the truck up. They have the road shut down right now as this truck gets off the roadway. So they're going to back it up to about that River Street exit, Cambridge Street, rather. So they're going to have the road shut down at least temporarily for now as they back this overheight truck out. And then we've also got a new disabled vehicle blocking the right lane on the Pike westbound Route 9 in Framingham, so that's going to slow down your ride there as well. Back over in Reading, we've still got that crash, two cars taking out the right lane, 95 southbound just after Route 28. We've also got the off-ramp still closed, Route 3 southbound to Route 18. We've got that truck rollover crash and fuel spill, and there are detours in place for that. Plus, trying to get on Cape, still about a 3-mile backup, trying to get over both bridges, Bourne and Sagamore, a little bit tough there as well. 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Zach, transport WBZ's traffic on the threes.
16: All right, back to you in 10 minutes, but right now let's go see what our forecast is looking like, and I like what I see. It's beautiful out there. We've got some high clouds, but otherwise plenty of sun making its way through, and temperatures are in the 70s, not too humid out there. And for tonight, it's going to be clear to partly cloudy, very comfortable, great sleeping weather this evening. If you would like to give the AC a bit of a break, we have a low in the low 60s in Boston, 50s in the suburbs. Now, we've got increasing clouds tomorrow, becoming breezier and more humid, a high in the upper 70s. Some showers and storms coming in tomorrow night, and then the sticky weather comes back on Monday. A few showers are possible, high in the 70s.
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16: Matt Benz has the full four-day WBZ AccuWeather forecast coming up in under 10 minutes. Right now, though, in Boston, again, looking great. Sunny skies, a few clouds, and we're at 74. It's 1:15. I'm Nicole Davis. Good afternoon. Happy weekend to you. Here are the five things you need to know. Cleanup is underway in Worcester after five empty train cars derailed early this morning right by Franklin Street. An investigation underway in Holyoke after a man was shot and killed overnight. No word on a suspect or motive. A former aide to state rep John Gaske is accusing him of sexual harassment. He denies it. And Lawrence Mayor Brian DePena is out of federal custody. He was arrested yesterday and brought to federal court on charges of COVID fraud and money laundering. A neighborhood food pantry is back in business in Boston after a challenging winter put it out of commission. Here's WBZ's Mike Macklin.
2: Ice dams flooded the Alston Brighton food pantry back in February, forcing it to close for 4 months. Now, after struggling to serve the 1,200 individuals and families who depend on it for hot meals and groceries, the food pantry, located in the Congregational Church in Brighton Center, is back in business.
9: We finally feel like we have our feet underneath us, and we wanted to gather people together to say thank you for all who contributed financially and in terms of moral support and just in volunteer hours to make our reopening possible.
2: Matt Razier, the food pantry's transitional director, welcomed clients back for a celebration, committed to continuing to serve the food needs of the community at a time when food assistance programs are being hurt by federal budget cuts that local supporters blame on the Trump administration. In Brighton, Mike Macklin, WBZ, Boston's News Radio.
16: Tomorrow's a day to embrace Dominican music and culture, food, dance, and so much more in Boston.
11: The Dominican Parade and Festival are set for Sunday in Franklin Park.
12: We highly encourage you taking public transportation to the event, as parking will be very, very difficult to come by.
11: Ahead of the family-friendly festivities, Boston Police Commissioner Michael Cox offering up some do's and don'ts for those in attendance.
12: No public drinking, no use of any illegal drugs or legal drugs, as in marijuana in the area. No weapons or fireworks of any kind.
11: This comes after just last month, a teenager was accused of opening fire at the Puerto Rican Festival, which also took place at Franklin Park. However, it's worth noting there were no reports of violent incidents at last year's Dominican parade. Jared Brosnan, WBZ, Boston's News Radio.
16: It is 1:17. Other stories we're watching. There's been a new surge in cyclosporiasis cases. That is that parasite infection that has been coming from iceberg lettuce. 3,000 new cases overall connected to that iceberg lettuce from Mexico. And Massachusetts Senator Elizabeth Warren says she wants answers.
15: Democrat Senator Elizabeth Warren vowing to investigate what she says is the government's calamitous response. The deadly cyclosporiasis outbreak that sickened more than 24,000 people. In a letter to Health and Human Services Secretary Robert F. Kennedy Jr., Warren questioning if, quote, incompetence and corruption impacted the Trump administration's response, noting the parent company of the source of the outbreak, Taylor Farms, donated $1 million to Trump's super PAC last year.
16: That is ABC's Olivia Rubin. Taylor Farms telling ABC News it categorically rejects the senator's accusations. Officials were out with a scam warning in Hingham after a woman was scammed out of more than $50,000. Hingham police say the scammers first called a 43-year-old resident back on Tuesday night. They told her that they were with the fraud department at her bank and claimed somebody was trying to get money out of her account. They said to fix this, she had to transfer her money to a new account, and she ended up making a wire transfer, unknowingly sending the scammers $56,000. The woman later called her local bank branch and figured out she'd been scammed. President Trump is sharing his plans for the brand new White House ballroom as he appeals a ruling ordering him to stop the construction. ABC's Mary Bruce has more on what's in the blueprints.
15: The president deeply involved. New renderings showing the massive 90,000 square foot project adorned with Corinthian columns and a new detail, gold presidential seals. Inside, yellow marble floors and more gold finishes. The president has said his design was inspired by the halls of Versailles. In a statement, the White House saying, thanks to the builder-in-chief, the White House will be properly glorified.
16: A federal appeals court ruling this week, the Trump administration has to stop construction on the $400 million project, as Congress had not properly approved it before it started. In Charlestown, a new piece of public art showcasing the Irish and Palestinian flags was recently unveiled, very recently. But it was taken down less than a day after it was finished.
17: Here today, gone tomorrow.
9: Tommy Howard got a chance to take a picture of it, but no time to ask questions.
17: I'm Irish, so I love that part. And I thought somebody put it up for a statement.
9: He traveled to Palestine roughly 6 years ago and understands the historical correlation between Ireland's past and Palestine's present fight to be a nation.
17: Free Ireland, still fighting the British.
9: Having conquered British colonization, Ireland has long supported Palestinian sovereignty. They called for Palestine to be a state as early as the 1980s. In 2024, Ireland joined Spain and Norway in recognizing Palestine as a state. Boston saw a barrage of 311 calls in the graffiti, some praising the mural and asking it to remain, others calling it offensive, saying, as a Jewish person living in Charlestown, my family and I find this deeply offensive and troublesome for the community.
18: Whatever my politicking is, nobody has to know. It's my choice. I don't want that thing on the wall.
9: By Monday, the mural was taken down, reached out to the city, but they turned responsibility over to the property owners of the Bunker Hill Mall. Their reps are working to get us answers about how it went up and who took it down. We also reached out to the New England ADL for comment on the situation, but have yet to hear back.
16: That is WBZ TV's Mike Sullivan. Overall, the mural was only up for under 24 hours. It's 1:21. We've got traffic coming up in 2 minutes. The forecast in three.
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16: At 1:23, let's go back to the highways now. It's traffic and weather together time. The Subaru Retailers of New England all-wheel drive traffic on the threes. Zach, where are we off to?
19: Well, Nicole, got some good news now about that overheight truck, Soldiers Field Road eastbound. They did get the truck off the roadway, and the roadway is completely reopened, so all that traffic has dissipated. Looks like everything is in pretty good shape now. We do just have a couple slowdowns, Storrow Drive eastbound after the BU Bridge, but that's residual delays. Then looking on the Mass Pike, you're a little bit slow right now from the Alston-Brighton curves to about Fenway Park. And then looking on the expressway, tap of the brakes coming out of the Tip O'Neill Tunnel down to the gas tank, northbound, you're slow right now from Granite Ave up into the tunnel. We've also got a slowdown on Route 3 southbound. This is because we have that off-ramp shut down to Route 18 in Weymouth. We've got a truck rollover crash and fuel spill, so you're going to want to follow the detours that are in place on those roadways down there. And then trying to get on Cape, about a 3 mile backup, both bridges there, Bourne and Sagamore, you're backed up right now getting on Cape. Once you get on the Cape, though, you should be good to go on Route 28 and Route 6, respectively. Right now, we have a new crash coming in, 495 southbound Route 24 in Raynham, and we've also still got that two-car crash taking out the right lane in Reading, 95 southbound just after Route 28. Zach, transport to WBZ's traffic on the threes.
16: Okay, back to you in a few, but right now at 1:24, it's time for the four-day WBZ AccuWeather forecast. 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
23: Plenty of sunshine and nice for the rest of today with low humidity, a high near 80 degrees, and for tonight, clear to partly cloudy, remaining comfortable, low 60. 63 in Boston, but 50s in many suburbs. Tomorrow, sunshine in the morning will be followed by a few afternoon clouds, becoming breezy late, a high of 79. There could be a couple of showers and a thunderstorm then for tomorrow night. Monday, mostly cloudy, cooler, but remaining humid, a shower or two around with highs from 71 to 75. And nice and a bit warmer Tuesday, more sun, high 78. I'm Mackie, weather meteorologist, Matt Benz, WBZ, Boston's News Radio.
16: 75 in Plymouth right now, on the Vineyard are at 75 as well. Getting over west of Boston, in Fitchburg it's 78, north of the city at Beverly Airport 73, and in Boston at 125 it is partly cloudy and 75.
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3: 16-year-old girl ran away 3 days ago.
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1: That's a clip from season 4 of AMC's Dark Winds, a captivating crime series following the exploits of Lieutenant Joe Leaphorn and fellow Navajo police officers from the reservation, trying to protect a young runaway, the witness to a brutal murder, as Lieutenant Leaphorn and his colleagues come up against an incredibly brutal and efficient cold-blooded killer, the daughter of a crazy old Nazi. Her name is Irene, played to perfection by Franka Potent. This season has our hero Leaphorn heading to Los Angeles to uncover a deep-rooted conspiracy, and it looks as though this could be the lieutenant's last case before retirement. It stars Zahn McClernand, and it's tough to take your eyes off of this guy. He is so good. Dark Wind, Season 4, and that's now streaming with Jordan, WBZ, Boston's News Radio.
16: A little love for Danvers from a pretty well-known musician.
14: Singer and songwriter Phoebe Bridgers has released a new album, Lost Weekend, her first solo album since 2020, and one song titled Liberty Tree references none other than the Liberty Tree Mall in Danvers.

0: you hear that? She says this place is dying. North Shore locals are losing their minds online. Some residents believe the connection may trace back to Bridger's boyfriend, comedian Bo Burnham, who grew up in nearby Hamilton and attended St. John's Prep in Danvers. The mall itself has become something of a cultural touchstone for a generation of North Shore kids, from the arcade and food court to a giant metal tree that once stood at its center. Jay Willette, WBZ Boston's News Radio.
1: It is 1:27. Coming up in the news at 1:30 right here on WBZ, a death in Westford.
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1: 75 degrees in Boston right now. It's 1:30 on your Saturday afternoon. Thanks for joining us this weekend. I'm Nicole Davis. Here is what's happening. A 21-year-old man is dead after officials say he fell into a quarry in Westford. This happened overnight. The man was found face down in the water at Merrill's Quarry right off Tingsboro Road just before 1 o'clock. He was taken to Lowell General Hospital, later died of his injuries. Officials say this is a reminder to the community it is dangerous and illegal to swim at that quarry. Meantime, in Worcester, crews are cleaning up after a freight train derailed last night. WBZ's Jay Willette has more.
0: CSX, the train operator, says five empty rail cars derailed around 8:40 p.m. in the area of Franklin Street in Worcester. The moment was captured live by cameras positioned in the area. No injuries were reported. Crews worked through the night and into this morning cleaning up debris, with the track remaining closed, too. CSX Manager of Media Relations Jonathan Stuckey says crews are working, quote, as safely and quickly as possible to restore the site. The cause of the crash remains under investigation. Jay Willette, WBZ Boston's News Radio.
1: The mayor of Lawrence out of federal custody today after spending part of his Friday in Boston federal court. Brian DePeña was hit with federal charges for allegedly ripping off a COVID loan program. Here's ABC's Brian Clark.
12: Federal prosecutors say Brian DePeña obtained a $1.5 million COVID-19 small business loan, but that he only used $150,000 on his tire sale business. They say he spent $880,000 paying off his high-interest mortgages and $90,000 on his 2021 campaign for mayor of Lawrence. He was elected, and Friday the mayor was arrested on charges of wire fraud and money laundering. He appeared in federal court in Boston and was released after he turned over his passport. Brian Clark, ABC News.
1: And also, just hours after President Trump declared victory over the Strait of Hormuz, saying he wants to make it a U.S. territory, Iran has now fired at a ship.
10: President Trump addressing a crowd of police officers on Long Island, calling the U.S. blockade of Iranian ports an unstoppable wall of steel.
13: No ships get through unless we want them to.
10: The stalemate continuing, with the president struggling to achieve a lasting agreement. The UAE alleges Iranian forces fired on two oil tankers trying to cross the strait Thursday. Gas prices in the U.S. now averaging $4.07 a gallon, up 19 cents in the past month.
1: ABC's Stephen Portnoy with that update. Police are investigating after an overnight shooting at Virginia State University. This caused a campus lockdown, which has now been lifted. Five people were shot, and officials say one of those people is seriously hurt. Now, officers discovered the five people shot outside the campus dorms. Officials say there are multiple suspects here, but so far we don't know of any motive for this shooting. 1:33. Traffic and weather together, Tom. Subaru retailers of New England, all-wheel drive, traffic on the threes. Zap Transport, busy day out there.
14: Very busy, Nicole, and right now the expressway very jam-packed as you make your way coming out of the Tip O'Neill Tunnel down to the gas tank, and that northbound ride slow right now from East Milton up to the O'Neill Tunnel. We've also got heavy volume on Route 3 southbound as you make your way past Route 18. We did have an earlier truck rollover crash and fuel spill, so that off-ramp was closed to Route 18. We're still seeing heavy backups right now from about Union Street. We've also got a delay through Plymouth on Route 3 southbound by Route 44. About a 3-mile backup getting over both bridges, Sagamore and Bourne, getting on Cape. You've got about 3 miles there, so a little bit tough. But once you get over those bridges, you should be good to go on 28 and Route 6. Also, looking north of the city, we are dealing with a crash in the right lane in Wakefield, 95 southbound at Route 129. And we've also just cleared the two-car crash, 95 southbound by Route 28. Zach Transport, WBZ's traffic on the threes.
1: Well, at least the weather is behaving nicely today, and I can tell you that we've got temperatures in the 70s, not really seeing any 60s out there anymore. A lovely breeze coming off the water right now in Boston from the east, about 5 to 10 miles an hour. And it's not that sticky or humid, so really it's just a great summer day. Whatever you've got planned out there, it should be a lovely afternoon ahead, and we've got a high near 80. For tonight, clear to partly cloudy, comfortable, low near 62, 63 in Boston. Certainly cooler if you're outside 495. If you're camping tonight, might actually need some layers out there. You're going to be in the 50s for the low. Now, for tomorrow, sunshine followed by increasing clouds to start, becoming breezy later on, a little more humid in the afternoon, a high in the upper 70s. We will see some showers and storms coming in tomorrow night and sticking around for Monday, with a high on Monday in the low 70s. Right now, our temperatures out there, we are seeing 77 in Norwood, getting over toward the Cape. In Provincetown, 71. North of Boston, in Methuen, 75. In Boston, at 135. Partly sunny and 75 degrees. The nation's top Gaelic Games athletes are all in Canton this weekend. That is for the USGAA Nationals. WBZ's Kyle Bray has more.
15: Over 100 teams from across the country and beyond and 2,500 athletes are competing at the fields of the Irish Cultural Center in Canton as it hosts the annual USGAA Nationals. The tournament brings together the four big traditional Irish sports, men's and women's Gaelic football, hurling, and camogie, the name for women's hurling. Paul Keane is the chair of USGAA and says the games have grown a lot in the U.S. in recent years. About 70% of their players are American-born.
16: Of the 70% American-born, about half of them came through youth programs in the traditional cities. The other half picked it up in their 20s, in their 30s. Never had it or never came across it as a teenager, as a youth. Saw it somewhere or came across it somewhere, or had friends playing it, came out and tried it and loved it and stayed playing it.
15: Ryan Bishop is one of them and president of the Houston Gaels. While he loves the sports themselves, he says the community is a huge part of it all.
17: It's the people that keeps us, right? And it's whether it's the travel tournaments, meeting others, you know. One of the Nashville guys who played earlier today came out and trained with us earlier this year, right? And so there's always a home wherever you go. It doesn't matter if you're moving there or visiting.
15: From Canton, Kyle Bray, WBZ, Boston's News Radio.
1: And by the way, on New England Weekend this week, we talk about the USGAA Nationals, if you're interested. The podcast is up right now. Littleton folks are saying goodbye to flock cameras. Here's WBZ's Jared Brosnan.
18: An update to the removal of flock cameras in Littleton. Earlier this month, the town terminated flock cameras' ability to capture data after police discovered the cameras had been doing just that for months. The town's select board had already ordered them to be shut off, but a flock safety technician turned most of them back on after a miscommunication. So far, they've removed the two cameras on Great Road, as well as the ones on King Street and Farmstead Way. The other two on Ayer and Newtown Roads are scheduled to be removed early in September. However, police say non-video capturing hardware may remain in place temporarily as they determine the future use for the system. Jared Brosnan, WBZ, Boston's News Radio.
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19: The women's wellness business is on the rise.
20: We open a new resort and residential community in Austin in 2026.
19: Mark Rivers, CEO of Canyon Ranch, says the new resort will have a special focus on women's health.
20: I think the science and treatments around beauty and the spa will be particularly noteworthy.
19: Things like
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19: The new resort is also for men, but with women rarely included in clinical trials. Until the 1990s, Rivers says women are underrepresented in wellness in ways he might not even imagine, and he says that needs to change.
20: Historically, the education and training regimen for massage therapists was based upon a male anatomy. Well, why does it have to be the male anatomy? Why can't we train and educate about both anatomies?
19: Canyon Ranch expects women of all ages will be a growing part of the more than $6 trillion wellness industry.
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5: Sonny Gray expected to have the mound for the Sox tonight as they face off with the Pirates in Pittsburgh. First pitch is set for 7:15. The Sox still have a 5-game lead over the Detroit Tigers for the second wildcard spot, even though they won just one of their last 7 games. However, we're falling behind the pace here with the Yankees, now 3 games back. Just 40 games remain in the regular season for the Sox. Local soccer fans, busy night for you. The Revs north of the border for a match with Toronto FC, kickoff at 7:30, and Boston Legacy FC in Kentucky. They have a 6:30 match with Racing Louisville FC. In Manhattan, Luigi Mangione pled guilty to federal stalking charges in the killing of UnitedHealthcare CEO Brian Thompson.
6: Mangione's guilty plea at federal court comes just weeks before the start of his state murder trial. His attorneys are already asking a court to dismiss it, saying a second prosecution would amount to double jeopardy. This may be his shot to convince the federal judge to give him something other than life in prison when he's sentenced in December. Whatever time he ends up serving, Mangione's also signaling his preference to serve it in a federal, not a state prison that could be more crowded and more violent.
5: That is ABC's Aaron Kutursky, and it's 1:43. 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Traffic on the threes. Zach, what's going on?
7: Well, Nicole, right now it's pretty tough on the expressway coming out of the Tip O'Neill Tunnel down to, it looks like, about the gas tank. Northbound, you're slow from East Milton up to the O'Neill Tunnel as well. We've also got a little bit of a delay right now actually getting over the Zakim Bridge, and you're backed up 93 southbound the lower deck to the Zakim Bridge, and also on the Leverett Connector down ramp. You're slow getting on Sturrow Drive westbound approaching the Longfellow Bridge. Looking on Route 3 in the Weymouth stretch, we've got a delay right now from Union Street down to Route 18, and we've also got a 3-mile backup over both the Bourne and Sagamore bridges getting on Cape. So that's a little bit tough there as well. North of the city, we have a crash in the right lane in Wakefield, 95 southbound at Route 129. And all the way out in Sturbridge, we got a center lane crash on 84 eastbound at exit 6 as well. So a little bit tough there. 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
5: 1:44. Okay, we are doing fine out there weather-wise. No problems that I can see, except for a couple of clouds. But even then, that's not always a problem. If you're out in the sun, you want a little bit of reprieve from time to time. We are looking at temperatures in the 70s. No complaints out there tonight either. Not sunny tonight. Clear to partly cloudy, starry, and comfortable. We have a low near 63 in Boston, 50s if you're in the suburbs. For tomorrow, sunshine followed by increasing clouds, becoming breezy late, high near 79. Some showers and storms at night, and then into Monday as well. A little more humid too. That stickier air is coming back in. We've got a high in the 70s.
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5: 74 degrees in Boston at Logan Airport right now. It is 1:45 on this Saturday afternoon. Thanks for joining us this weekend. I'm Nicole Davis. Here are the five things you need to know. New developments this hour. Cape Cod officials say a woman is dead after the Coast Guard rescued her and two others in the waters off Provincetown. After a Friday morning federal court appearance, the mayor of Lawrence is back home. State Rep. John Gaskey of the South Coast denying allegations of sexual harassment that are coming from his former aide. And former Celtics coach Doc Rivers is going to be inducted into the Basketball Hall of Fame tonight in Springfield. A New Hampshire woman says she is feeling the effects of a nationwide blood shortage. Her story from WBZ-TV's Tammy Mutasa.
8: They needed to reserve the stock that they had for accidents where people are bleeding, you know, to death literally.
9: That reality happening as the Red Cross declared an emergency blood shortage just weeks ago, saying donations had fallen to a four-year low. The Red Cross recently told WBZ a sharp summer drop in donations combined with a high hospital demand are contributing to the shortage.
10: The problem is the blood that's already on the shelves is what helps in an emergency. So if a hospital all of a sudden has a mass trauma event and they need multiple units of blood for many, many patients coming in, it's what they have in their supply. That's why we talk about the supply being such a critical level.
9: And that's why Colleen wants people to see the toll the shortage is taking. To help boost a resource any one of us could need without warning.
8: They could be the one in the next accident that can't get blood. And so we all need to be concerned about this.
5: O'Neill says it became personal after she was recently denied a blood transfusion for her severe anemia. Type O blood, of course, the one that is being asked for the most. But the Red Cross says if you can donate, now is the time to get it done. This comes as the Healey administration is putting a stronger focus on lowering the cost of health care. Here's WBZ's Brooke McCarthy.
11: Health care costs are too high, and they're putting real pressure on families and small businesses across the state. Those are the words of Governor Maura Healey as she announces several public listening sessions on health care. The six sessions will take place virtually starting Wednesday, September 9th, continuing through November 5th. They will be hosted by the Division of Insurance and hope to gather input from patients, providers, insurers, and more to help shape new state regulations that aim to lower costs and stabilize insurance premiums. This is a next step after the Governor's Health Care Affordability Working Group released recommendations this month, which include reducing out-of-network costs and stabilizing small business and individual markets, which will be the focus of these sessions. Brooke McCarthy, WBZ Boston's News Radio.
5: Workers at a popular brewery in Boston say they're going to unionize. WBZ's Jim McKay has the latest at the Sam Adams Brewery in Jamaica Plain.
12: Staff at the brewery announcing they have delivered a letter to their management informing them that the brewery workers there intend to unionize. That's bartenders, beer ambassadors, ambassadors, cooks, and key holders. They're looking for job security, equitable treatment, clear and consistent policies, and other clearly defined wages and benefits for their unionization. They're looking to be represented by the United Food and Commercial Workers, Local 328. Jim McKay, WBZ, Boston's News Radio.
5: A tween from Quincy just placed first in the Junior Olympics in Wichita, Kansas. WBZ-TV's Paul Burton has more on Brendan McIntyre.
13: For boxing, you can't rely on anybody else to win. It's a one-man sport, so that's why it's really one of my favorites. And you get to punch people.
14: And he has a great support system around him, starting with his parents.
15: He works hard every day, and I see the work that he puts in every day, and it's exactly what I want out of my son. The most important thing to me that he gets out of boxing is learning hard work and discipline.
16: Brendan's next fight will be the National Open in Cleveland, Ohio. Just like this summer, he hopes to win the whole thing, but he knows it will take a lot of hours here in the gym to pull that off.
13: It's gone with my mental way better, and it makes me think mentally that I can do this.
15: It takes a village. If he continues to box, like, very, very, very bright. He's very skilled for a 12-year-old fighter. He just won a national. I mean, you know, by the time he's 18, he could have the skills of a world champion contender.
5: And that report there from WBZ-TV's Paul Burton. By the way, at just 12 years old, McIntyre ranked number 3 in the country. If you love vintage games, there is an auction happening online right now that you might be interested in if the price is right.
17: Talk about a treasure trove. A retro video game business in Wisconsin made quite the discovery last month after the owner of One Stop Wonders, Kevin Braun, found a box with 97 copies of unreleased Super Mario Duck Hunt NES cartridges. The games were plastic sealed and in nearly pristine condition, and they're special because despite both games originally coming out in the 80s, these copies were produced in late 1993. They're hitting the auction house now, with the most recent bid for a graded PSA 10 copy reaching as high as $700. Luke Spear, WBZ, Boston's News Radio.
5: It's 1:51. Traffic coming up next.
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2: It is 1:53. Every 10 minutes, we've got our eyes on the roads as you try to get where you're going in traffic and weather together. The Subaru Retailers of New England, all-wheel drive traffic on the threes. Here's Zach.
3: Thanks, Nicole. Yeah, it's a little tough out there right now for most folks heading away from Boston Expressway southbound. Very busy coming out of the Tip O'Neill Tunnel down to the gas tank. Northbound, we've also got some slowdowns from East Milton up to and into the O'Neill Tunnel. We're slow right now on Route 3 southbound through Weymouth. We did have an earlier incident with a truck rollover crash and a fuel spill. We're still seeing heavy residual delays right now from Braintree down to about the Derby Street lane drop. We've also got a 3-mile backup getting over both bridges, Bourne and Sagamore getting on Cape, so a little bit tough there as well. Plus 495 southbound Route 24 in Raynham, we've got a reported crash causing a little bit of a delay after the Route 24 ramp system on 495 southbound. Looking north of the city, we still got a right lane crash, 95 southbound at Route 129 in Wakefield, and we've cleared that crash out in Sturbridge, 84 eastbound by Route 20. Zach Transport, WBZ's traffic on the threes.
2: And it's time now for the four-day WBZ AccuWeather forecast. And here's Matt Benz.
4: Plenty of sunshine for the rest of today and with low humidity. Should turn out to be a nice one with a high near 80 degrees. Clear to partly cloudy for tonight. Comfortably cool, low 63 in Boston, 50s on many suburbs. Tomorrow, sunshine will be followed by a few afternoon clouds becoming breezy, but overall a quiet weather day with a high of 79. There could be a couple of showers and a thunderstorm then for tomorrow night. Cooler but remaining humid for Monday, mostly cloudy with a shower or two around, highs from 71 to 75. A bit warmer for Tuesday with some sun, a high 78. I'm AccuWeather meteorologist Matt Benz, WBZ, Boston's News Radio.
2: It is 74 degrees right now on Plum Island, west of Boston, 76 in Northborough, south of Boston, 79 in Bridgewater. In Boston right now at 154, it's 75.
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2: New Hampshire's Education Freedom Account program has reached its limit for the second consecutive year. The program lets eligible families use the state-funded portion of their kids' education funding for tutoring, school tuition, and other connected expenses. The current enrollment cap for the program this school year is 12,500 students. Almost 1,000 are on the wait list. Boston police cracking down on mopeds in Hyde Park. Authorities say a targeted enforcement operation in the neighborhood on Thursday led to 18 mopeds being towed for violations. They were parked on Metropolitan Ave, the Cummins Highway, American Legion Highway, and Hyde Park Ave. Boston police say they plan to do more of these enforcement operations. If you have any information, you're asked to contact police. When the NASCAR Cup Series returns to Bristol Motor Speedway, there will be a car running a familiar paint scheme in a tribute.
9: Joe Gibbs Racing says Ty Gibbs' number 54 car will have the M&M's paint job, popularized by late driver Kyle Busch. The tribute to the longtime JGR driver will come next month at a track Busch dominated in all three major NASCAR

0: circuits. Bush died in May at the age of 41 from complications of pneumonia. I'm Tammy Trujillo.
1: It is 1:57, just ahead in the news at 2 o'clock right here on WBZ with Madison Rogers. A local state rep is being hit with a lawsuit from a former aide, allegations of sexual harassment. Plus the latest on the roads, very busy out there. We've got traffic and weather together every 10 minutes. Stay with us.
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12: 75 degrees and partly cloudy, low humidity with a breeze in Boston. Good Saturday afternoon. I'm Madison Rogers. Glad to be back with you on a gorgeous day. And here's what's happening. A South Shore state lawmaker has been hit with a lawsuit from a former aide accusing him of sexual harassment, retaliation, and creating a hostile work environment. Rep. John Gaskey, a first-term Republican from Carver, is calling the allegations entirely baseless, politically motivated, and false. The lawsuit, filed in Suffolk Superior Court, from Kayla Churchill, who says her former boss engaged in overtly gross and sexual conduct, making a habit of humiliating and intimidating her, trying to get her in bed, and later firing her when he found out she had a boyfriend. According to the rep's attorney, the House conducted a thorough ethics investigation after that firing, and the rep was exonerated. Gaskey is running for re-election this fall and facing a primary challenge from a Carver Select Board member. Long brewing controversy has erupted in Lawrence as the mayor faces federal charges. Prosecutors accuse him of using COVID relief loans as a personal and political slush fund. More from WBZ's Jay Willett.
13: The FBI arrests Lawrence Mayor Brian DePeña, charging him with wire fraud this weekend. Those COVID funds racked up to be more than $1.5 million intended for his tire business, swarmed by reporters outside court.
14: Anything to say to the people of Lawrence?
15: Do you plan to resign, sir?
7: No comment.
13: That's the mayor's attorney and driver who swears and threatens journalists just before slamming on the gas and hitting a parked car outside court. FBI Special Agent in Charge Ted Dock says DePena is accused of cashing in on a public health crisis. FBI agents arrested DePena Friday morning at his home, neighbors describing agents shouting through a bullhorn and using a battering ram to force open his door. Jay Willett, WBZ, Boston's News Radio.
12: It's an active investigation out in Western Mass after a deadly shooting in downtown Holyoke. Police there say they believe the shooting happened around 2:30 this morning. A man who'd been shot was found in a business parking lot and later died at Bay State Medical Center. State and Holyoke police are looking for answers. Listening to the music this weekend, the Fray and Dashboard Confessional are playing the Leader Bank Pavilion tonight. Marco Antonio Solis is at MGM Music Hall Fenway. And at Fenway Park itself, it's night two for Chris Stapleton. WBZ's Drew Mulholland gets us ready for that.
14: What a show this guy puts on. Does not disappoint. And with night one in the books at Fenway, Chris Stapleton fans are ready for night two. Special guests include Zach Top and Alan Stone. Let's roll it back. The Boston crowd was singing loud and proud last night for night one. Expect another 20-plus song set from Chris Stapleton tonight. He's been keeping a pretty similar, steady, crowd-pleasing set list all tour. Another big night for Chris Stapleton fans here, night two at Fenway. Drew Mulholland, WBZ, Boston's News Radio.
12: Coming up in a couple of minutes, some good news from a local food pantry. Right now, it is 2:03 and time for traffic and weather together. We go to the Subaru Retailers of New England, all-wheel drive, traffic on the threes with Zach Transport. Good afternoon, Zach.
15: Good afternoon, Madison Rogers. Let's take a look right now in the downtown, starting things off lower deck of 93. You're slow right now down to about the Zakim Bridge. We've also got a heavy delay on the Leverett Connector down ramp to Sturrow Drive West. Heavy traffic on Sturrow Drive eastbound from Kenmore out to about the Copley Tunnel. We've also got a lot of brake lights on the expressway coming out of the Tip O'Neill Tunnel down to the gas tank, and again from Granite Ave to the Braintree Split. That northbound ride slow from East Milton up to the O'Neill Tunnel. We've also got slow traffic on Route 3 southbound right now between Braintree and Weymouth. We've got a little bit of a slowdown there because of a truck rollover crash and fuel spill by Route 18. They've got that off-ramp shut down from Route 3 south. We've also got 3 miles of delays on both the Bourne and Sagamore bridges there if you're trying to get on Cape, so it's a little bit tough there, but once you cross those bridges, you should be good to go on Route 28 and Route 6 respectively. Right now, looking out west, we've got a slowdown on the Mass Pike westbound from Route 146 out to just about Auburn as well, and then you're slow eastbound coming from Sturbridge and 84 to about the Charlton Service Plaza, so that's a little bit tough there as well. North of the city, we are dealing with a crash that just is in the clearing stages in the right lane in Wakefield, 95 southbound at Route 129. Zach Transport, WBZ's traffic on the threes.
12: And in the four-day forecast, it's one of those days you really could not ask for nicer weather. And tonight, it stays comfortable. The lows around 63 in Boston, 50s into the suburbs. And then tomorrow, we'll have sunshine that's followed by a few afternoon clouds. Staying pretty nice out there, breezy late. And a couple of showers and a thunderstorm that should hold off till Sunday night. The high tomorrow is around 79. Then Monday, it's cooler, 71 to 75 for the high. But it is more humid with a shower or two around, mostly cloudy for the most part. Tuesday, partly to mostly sunny and a bit warmer, back in the upper 70s. And looking ahead, the warm-up will continue Wednesday with temps into the mid-80s. Right now, it's 80 in Brockton, it's 80 in Framingham, 80 in Reading, and in Boston, 75 on the water. It's partly cloudy at 2:06. A food pantry in Boston is back in business after a challenging winter forced them to close. Let's get the details with WBZ's Mike Macklin.
16: It's been a challenging year for the Alston Brighton Food Pantry, located in the Congregational Church in Brighton Center.
17: You cannot flinch from it here. There's no hiding from the really ugly reality that people are having a very difficult time balancing the expense of living here and feeding their families here.
16: Matt Razor, the pantry's transitional director, says a brutal winter's ice dams flooded the food pantry in February, forcing it to close for 4 months before reopening outdoors on a part-time basis in June. Now the food pantry is finally back in business full-time, serving the needs of the Alston-Brighton community, represented at City Hall by City Councillor Liz Braden.
7: It's really horrifying to me to think that families are losing access to food assistance at a time when there's increased costs, and that they're wasting money on other things that are not focused on supporting our neighbours across the country.
16: Pantry supporters like the council are critical of cuts in federal food assistance programs by the Trump administration. In Brighton, Mike Macklin, WBZ, Boston's News Radio.
12: We have some sad news on a story we've been following out of Provincetown. An 80-year-old woman has died after three people were caught in what's believed to have been a rip current at Herring Cove in Provincetown. This was a major search effort off the tip of the Cape yesterday afternoon. Local, state, and federal officials were mobilized. Three were pulled from the water. One of them rushed to Cape Cod Hospital. We now know Nancy Gear from New York lost her life. A statement from the town says their hearts are with those impacted by the incident, along with their families and loved ones. They're also thanking first responders for quick work under challenging conditions. There are still no arrests after a deadly stabbing in the middle of the evening rush at Boston's busiest transit hub this week. But the mother of the victim at South Station has come forward, telling the Boston Globe his name was Latavius Owens. He was 29. He was visiting Boston from Memphis, and he was killed by a friend. The mother says the deadly violence Wednesday escalated from a fight that started as a dispute over an unpaid cell phone bill. Police have said it wasn't a random act, and again, there's no word on any arrests. Coming up in just a few, the very latest from the Middle East. Right now, it's 2:08, and let's check Bloomberg Business.
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22: So dairy-free milks, or plant-based milks as we like to refer to them, have been declining for several years, down 5% in the last year.
18: That's Melissa Altobelli, Senior Vice President at the research firm Circana, who says instead many of us are switching back to dairy milk.
22: Some consumers are disappointed with the price, taste, and heavy processing of plant-based milk, and it's lower in protein comparatively.
18: That's good news for the $18 billion refrigerated dairy milk industry, which had seen sales declining for a decade. But health-conscious consumers are coming back.
22: They're seeking more protein and fiber, less sugar and carbs.
18: And dairy milk, whether low-fat, 1%, 2%, or whole, fits that bill.
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24: 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If joint pain is starting to change the way you live, listen to what happened when Paul went to see Dr. Al Franke at Boston Prolotherapy.
25: I'm Paul, and I'm 63 years old. I played football and lacrosse in college. I played 3 years of semi-pro football after that, and then I was a 200-plus pound jogger. 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
12: This year's class in the Basketball Hall of Fame will be inducted in Springfield this evening. Among those receiving the honor is former Celtics coach Doc Rivers, who helped Boston bring home an NBA championship in 2008. Rivers also left an impact on the court as an NBA All-Star point guard. The enshrinement begins at 7 o'clock, again in Springfield. In other news, the Red Sox are in action tonight in Pittsburgh. They're taking on the Pirates starting at 7:15. 13 right now, and let's check the Subaru retailers in New England. All-wheel drive traffic on the threes. Good afternoon, Zach.
15: Good afternoon, Madison. Thanks so much. Let's take a look right now. Some heavy delays on the expressway southbound coming out of the Tip O'Neill Tunnel down to the gas tank. Northbound, you're slow from East Milton up to the O'Neill Tunnel as well. We've also got slowdowns on 93 north and south between 24 and the Braintree Split. And Route 3 south, you're slow right now through Weymouth. We've got a truck rollover crash and fuel spill there by Route 18, so you're backed up from Union Street. Also looking, getting on Cape Route 3 and Route 25, you're slow to both the Bourne and Sagamore bridges, so Route 3 southbound slow to the Sagamore and 25 southbound slow to the Bourne. Once you get on Cape, though, you should be good to go on 28 and Route 6, respectively. Looking out west, we've got a slowdown right now on the Mass Pike from Route 146 all the way out to the westbound Charlton Service Plaza. Eastbound on the Pike, you're slow, coming off 84 East and Sturbridge all the way out to the Charlton Service Plaza as well. And looking north of the city, slow on the upper end of 128 and 95, that northbound run between Wakefield and Peabody. Southbound, you're slow from Reading to just about Woburn. We've also got a slowdown on 495 north and south through Haverhill and Andover as well, so a little bit slow out there. Zach, transport to WBZ's traffic on the threes.
12: Well, if you're stuck in traffic, at least it's a nice one to roll down the window. It's going to stay beautiful out there today, maybe getting a few degrees warmer. Then tonight, it's comfortable. Low 60s in Boston, cooler inland. Tomorrow, it's up to 79 with sunshine, followed by a few clouds in the afternoon, and that's followed by a couple of showers and a thunderstorm Sunday night. A shower or two around for Monday, and it gets more humid, but it's cooler with temps in the low mid 70s, back in the upper 70s for Tuesday, and it's partly to mostly sunny and nice. Right now, it is 75 degrees under a partly sunny sky in Boston.
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12: Good Saturday afternoon. I'm Madison Rogers. Here are the five things you need to know. Still no official comment from the mayor of Lawrence after his arrest on federal charges yesterday. A woman has died after being rescued by the Coast Guard off Provincetown. It's believed to have been a rip current. Crews worked through the night in Worcester after a freight train derailment. No injuries reported. A former aide to Carver State Rep John Gaskey is accusing him of sexual harassment in a new lawsuit. He is denying the allegations. And in the Middle East, Israeli strikes on southern Lebanon have killed at least 11 people. Deadliest attacks now since a truce with Hezbollah began back in June. Lebanese health officials say one of those airstrikes killed three children. A Hezbollah commander is also said to be among the dead, with Israel saying the attacks targeted militant infrastructure. Meantime, Iran is firing back after President Trump threatened to annex the Strait of Hormuz.
4: The president claiming the U.S. is winning big against Iran.
5: Pretty soon I'll be declaring the Hormuz Strait a territory of the United States.
4: Overnight, Iran's deputy foreign minister responding, saying the Strait of Hormuz has been Iranian, is Iranian, and will remain Iranian, and will only be closed and opened under Iran's command. The stalemate continuing, with the president struggling to achieve a lasting agreement.
12: That is ABC's Stephen Portnoy. As the U.S. shifts focus toward the Middle East and the Western Hemisphere, it is shifting some military power away from the Asia-Pacific region. The aircraft carrier that's now moving in to replace the long-deployed and reportedly struggling USS Lincoln has left the Western Pacific, and that does mean there are no aircraft carriers in that region, at least for now. A $400 million White House ballroom plan will be in front of the U.S. Supreme Court soon.
6: The White House asking the justices to allow construction to continue, arguing the project is beyond the point of no return. A district court ruled most above-ground construction must stop next week unless the president gains congressional approval. But the White House argues the president doesn't need their permission and says halting the project threatens the security and safety of the president, citing, quote, recurrent assassination attempts.
12: That's ABC's Mary Bruce. New cyclosporiasis cases have slowed, but cases in hard-hit Michigan have still spiked more than 10% in the past week. Health officials there say it might be a processing backlog. Also, Massachusetts has now been added to the official CDC list, along with Maine, of the states in that central multi-state outbreak linked to iceberg lettuce. Local leaders also want answers from federal health officials.
8: Democrat Senator Elizabeth Warren vowing to investigate what she says is the government's calamitous response. The deadly cyclosporiasis outbreak that sickened more than 24,000 people. In a letter to Health and Human Services Secretary Robert F. Kennedy Jr., Warren questioning if, quote, incompetence and corruption impacted the Trump administration's response, noting the parent company of the source of the outbreak, Taylor Farms, donated $1 million to Trump's super PAC last year.
12: That is ABC's Olivia Rubin. Taylor Farms is categorically rejecting any attempt to exert improper influence. It's another warning to be suspicious of anyone asking for money over the phone after Hingham police say a resident there got swindled out of $56,000. Hingham PD says someone called that woman claiming to be the fraud department at her local bank and said her account was likely compromised, so she needed to transfer her money to a new account. They then gave her the numbers for the new account. She ended up going to her bank and making a wire transfer directly to the scammers. It's a big weekend for Boston's Dominican community, with crowds turning out to celebrate tomorrow. Police have held a press conference laying out the safety plan.
10: The Dominican parade and festival are set for Sunday in Franklin Park.
13: We highly encourage you taking public transportation to the event, as parking will be very, very difficult to come by.
10: Ahead of the family-friendly festivities, Boston Police Commissioner Michael Cox offering up some do's and don'ts for those in attendance.
13: No public drinking, no use of any illegal drugs or legal drugs, as in marijuana in the area. No weapons or fireworks of any kind.
10: This comes after just last month, a teenager was accused of opening fire at the Puerto Rican festival, which also took place at Franklin Park. However, it's worth noting there were no reports of violent incidents at last year's Dominican parade. Jared Brosnan, WBZ, Boston's News Radio.
12: The state's commissioner of higher education will be moving on next month. Noe Ortega says he's doing it because he wants to spend more time with his aging family members. He's been on the job for just about 4 years, and under his leadership, the state approved the first ever three-year bachelor degree program and saw college enrollment return to pre-pandemic levels. The Board of Higher Ed will meet later this month to pick an interim commissioner and start the process of appointing a permanent replacement.
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12: 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Where do we start out there, Zach?
15: Well, Madison, let's start things off on the upper end of 128-95, but first this report sponsored by Staples. It's looking a little bit tough out there between Woburn and Linfield, so we've got some slowdowns both directions on the upper end of 128-95. We've also got a little bit of a slowdown north of that in Andover and Haverhill. You're slow 495 north and south approaching Route 213 in Methuen. Looking out west on the Mass Pike, you're slow coming off 84 eastbound in Sturbridge towards the Charlton Service Plaza, and you're slow westbound as well as you make your way between Auburn and Charlton, so that's a little bit tough there as well. Looking in the downtown, the expressway a little bit slow right now, coming out of the Tip O'Neill Tunnel down to the gas tank. Northbound, you're slow East Milton up to the O'Neill Tunnel, and we're still seeing slowdowns on the lower end there, Route 3 between Braintree and Weymouth. We've got a truck that rolled over and crashed, and we got a fuel spill there, so they've still got the Route 3 southbound off-ramp to Route 18 closed right now. Detours are in place. It's officially the most wonderful time of the year at Staples. They've got back-to-school supplies as low as 25 cents, up to 40% off select tech, 20% off for teachers and more. 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Staples, that was easy. Zach Transport, WBZ's traffic on the threes.
12: And looking at the four-day forecast, here is AccuWeather's Matt Benz.
28: Plenty of sunshine for the rest of today with low humidity, a high near 80 degrees. And for tonight, clear to partly cloudy and comfortable, low 63 in Boston, 50s on many suburbs. Tomorrow, sunshine will be followed by a few afternoon clouds, becoming breezy late in the day, high of 79. Watch for a couple of showers and a thunderstorm then for tomorrow night. Monday, mostly cloudy, trending cooler but still humid, a shower or two around with highs from 71 to 75. Partly to mostly sunny for Tuesday, nice and a bit warmer with a high of 78. I'm AccuWeather meteorologist Matt Benz, WBZ, Boston's News Radio.
12: A spectacular late summer day out there. It is 73 in Scituate, 80 in Holliston, 80 in Carlisle, 74 in Rockport, in Boston, 75, and it's partly cloudy at 225. It's now time for a check on the new movies.
29: I'm Brian Antonelli. Let's grab some popcorn, get weird at the soda machine, and see what's new at the movies.
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29: Starring Anne Hathaway and Ewan McGregor, The End of Oak Street is a PG-13 sci-fi movie about the Platt family banding together to navigate their new surroundings after a cosmic event transports their suburban neighborhood to someplace unknown.
31: Get back!
29: A week week before its wide release, A24's Tony is now available at select Boston theaters.
0: I need a job.
1: You work in a kitchen before?
0: Sorry.
1: Yeah.
29: The movie stars Dominic Sessa as a 19-year-old Anthony Bourdain who travels to Provincetown and stumbles into the chaotic world of a restaurant kitchen, setting off the summer that'll shape the course of his life.
0: We're going to start with this is special.
1: Every Friday, something fancy but not pretentious, something sexy, you know? 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
29: Also hitting theaters is Paw Patrol, the Dino movie, and being re-released for its 25th anniversary.
2: It tastes like a burger. 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
29: David Wayne's cult comedy classic, Wet Hot American Summer. 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
12: Less than a day after a mural went up in Charlestown, it's been taken down. WBZ-TV's Mike Sullivan says the mural depicted the Irish and Palestinian flags together.
7: Here today, gone tomorrow.
16: Tommy Howard got a chance to take a picture of it, but no time to ask questions.
7: I'm Irish, so I love that part. And I thought somebody put it up for a statement.
16: He traveled to Palestine roughly 6 years ago and understands the historical correlation between Ireland's past and Palestine's present fight to be a nation.
7: Free Ireland, still fighting the British.
16: Having conquered British colonization, Ireland has long supported Palestinian sovereignty. They called for Palestine to be a state as early as the 1980s. In 2024, Ireland joined Spain and Norway in recognizing Palestine as a state. Boston saw a barrage of 311 calls in the graffiti, some praising the mural and asking it to remain. Others calling it offensive, saying as a Jewish person living in Charlestown, my family and I find this deeply offensive and troublesome for the community.
18: Whatever my politicking is, nobody has to know. It's my choice. I don't want that thing on the wall.
16: By Monday, the mural was taken down, reached out to the city, but they turned responsibility over to the property owners of the Bunker Hill Mall. Their reps are working to get us answers about how it went up and who took it down. We also reached out to the New England ADL for comment on the situation, but have yet to hear back.
12: Coming up in the news at 2:30, a train comes off the tracks in Worcester.
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12: 75 degrees in Boston at 2:30. Good Saturday afternoon. I'm Madison Rogers, and here's what's happening. The mayor of Lawrence can't leave the state a day after a dramatic FBI arrest and an appearance in Boston federal court.
25: Federal prosecutors say Brian DePena obtained a $1.5 million COVID-19 small business loan, but that he only used $150,000 on his tire sale business. They say he spent $880,000 paying off his high-interest mortgages and $90,000 on his 2021 campaign for mayor of Lawrence.
3: He was elected, and Friday the mayor was arrested on charges of wire fraud and money laundering. He appeared in federal court in Boston and was released after he turned over his passport. Brian Clark, ABC News.
12: As of the latest, there's still no official comment from the mayor. It's a new political controversy for a city that's seen a lot of them in past years. Lawrence City Councilor Mark LaPlante telling the Boston Globe, "We fight so hard to try to work toward providing a more positive image, and in many aspects we are, but this is certainly a step back as far as perceptions are concerned." A freight train derailment caught on camera in Worcester last night. Thankfully, no injuries have been reported, but crews are cleaning up. WBZ's Jay Willette reports.
4: CSX, the train operator, says five empty rail cars derailed around 8:40 p.m. in the area of Franklin Street in Worcester. The moment was captured live by cameras positioned in the area. No injuries were reported. Crews worked through the night and into this morning cleaning up debris, with the track remaining closed, too. CSX manager of media relations Jonathan Stuckey says crews are working, quote, as safely and quickly as possible to restore the site. The cause of the crash remains under investigation. Jay Willette, WBZ Boston's News Radio.
12: Developing news. A school shooting is rocking Virginia State University. Five people were shot near the university's quad annexes early this morning, and we now know at least one of those people is a student. Authorities say the shooting involved multiple suspects. The campus locked down, and an extremely active investigation continues this afternoon. The five victims in the hospital, one of them is said to be in critical condition. It's all happening just as students return to the university to get ready for a new school year. Classes at least had been set to start on Monday. Coming up next, tragedy after an earthquake off the coast of Indonesia. Right now it's 6:33. 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We start with the Subaru Retailers of New England all-wheel drive traffic on the threes. And what's the latest out there, Zach?
15: Well, Madison, we've got a situation going on right now, Route 9 westbound in Newton between Center Street and Woodward Street. So looks like we have a reported structure fire that's causing the road to be shut down, Route 9 westbound in the Newton stretch. So a little bit tough there if you're on Route 9 west. Now, looking at the rest of the ride, really no major accidents right now. So that's good news. Just some typical volume right now for this time of day. We've got a slowdown on the lower deck of 93 down to about the Zakin Bridge. And then through the O'Neill Tunnel, you're slow on to the expressway southbound down to the gas tank, and we've also got a slowdown northbound from East Milton up to the O'Neill Tunnel. Slow traffic on the Leverett Connector down ramp towards Sturrow Drive. We've also got some slowdowns through the Ted Williams Tunnel eastbound heading away from Boston towards Logan Airport. Slow traffic right now on the lower end of Route 3 southbound from Braintree down to Weymouth, and we've also got a 3 mile backup getting over both the Bourne and Sagamore bridges getting on Cape, and actually we've also got a little bit of a slowdown after the Sagamore Bridge, Route 6 eastbound. But once you get to about that first exit there, exit 59, you should be good to go on the rest of the ride heading on Cape on Route 6. And then looking on the Mass Pike, we're slow right now between Sturbridge and Charlton on that eastbound ride and between Auburn and Charlton on that westbound ride. Zach, Transport WBZ's traffic on the threes.
12: 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Pardon my broadcast jet lag. We are still very much in the afternoon, and it's going to stay lovely out there, likely not getting much hotter. Tonight, clear to partly cloudy and comfortable. Low 63 in Boston, 50s in the suburbs. We'll have sunshine followed by a few clouds in the afternoon tomorrow, becoming breezy late, a high around 79. And we will have a couple of showers and a thunderstorm at night, a shower or two for Monday. It's more humid with cooler temps. 71 to 75 is what we're looking at, mostly cloudy out there. Then it's partly to mostly sunny and a bit warmer, back in the upper 80s for Tuesday, or excuse me, the upper 70s for Tuesday. But Wednesday, though, we will get into the at least mid 80s. Right now, it is 79 degrees in Dover. It's 79 in Acton, 75 in Salem, and 75 degrees in Boston, at least along the water, a bit warmer for some neighborhoods at 2:35. It is widespread panic and devastation after a powerful earthquake hit off the coast of Indonesia. At least 47 are now confirmed dead.
5: The 7.7 magnitude quake struck just before 5 a.m. local time, toppling houses on Flores Island. More from Bill Cairns.
6: This is a big one. This is an area that's very vulnerable to tsunamis. This earthquake was shallow, too. The depth was only 6 miles. The more shallow the earthquake, typically they can produce bigger tsunamis. We know from the shake map and already pictures coming in that there's a lot of destruction and devastation.
5: Rescue teams in the town of Maumere say they are still searching for possible survivors under the rubble. I'm Lisa Taylor.
12: A tsunami warning has been lifted, and there have been hundreds of aftershocks recorded. A national blood shortage is hitting local hospitals and local patients. One New Hampshire woman tells WBZ-TV she was denied a transfusion at Mass General Hospital.
8: Something as simple as walking can take everything she has. Because Colleen O'Neill has anemia so severe, she's been hospitalized. The 62-year-old relies on a wheelchair to get around.
10: I don't even drive when my numbers are down this low because I don't want to put someone else's family at risk on the road because you literally can pass out with seconds notice.
8: Blood transfusions have become her lifeline, but right now a blood shortage is straining supply across the Commonwealth and country.
10: You know, at some point it becomes dangerous.
8: At a recent Mass General appointment, Colleen says she was preparing for a blood transfusion, even signing the paperwork. But hours later, she says the order was pulled.
10: I went into the hospital and they told me I needed a transfusion. And then an hour later, they came back and said, we can't give it to you even though you need it. And I didn't know there was a shortage.
12: WBZ-TV's Tammy Mutasa reports MGH has not responded to their request for comment as of the latest. The Red Cross recently declared a rare emergency blood shortage, saying donations had fallen to a four-year low. It is 2:37, and we check Bloomberg Business now.
13: The summer surge in foodborne illness has done a number on restaurants, particularly those whose menu items include a lot of fresh ingredients.
14: People are scared of lettuce, basically.
13: Bloomberg restaurant reporter Daniela Sertori points out that one of the chains hardest hit by customer fear had no cyclospora issue.
14: Sweetgreen doesn't even sell iceberg lettuce, but it was just a chilling effect that this parasite had that basically made people pull back from anything that was heavy on leafy greens.
13: Sweetgreen has now been forced to cut its full-year sales forecast. The chain has also quickly pulled jalapenos from 23 restaurants sourced from a supplier linked to a salmonella outbreak. Sertori says companies including Sweetgreen, as well as Chipotle, Qdoba, and others, increasingly understand that for their customers' safety and their own sales, they must be faster than ever responding to potential outbreaks. In the latest jalapeno scare,
14: Chipotle and Qdoba actually removed the ingredient from their restaurants before the information even became public.
13: Andrew O'Day, Bloomberg Business on WBZ, Boston's News Radio.
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12: Let's check those sports. Well, the Red Sox are hoping to get back to their winning ways tonight in Pittsburgh. Game 2 of the series with the Pirates starts at 7:15. Sonny Gray is expected to get the start for the Sox, facing off with Pittsburgh's Jared Jones. After a stellar stretch for most of the summer, the Sox have struggled in the past week, losing 6 out of 7 games. Despite that, they still have a 5-game lead over the Detroit Tigers for the second wild card spot. And on the pitch, Boston Legacy FC is in Kentucky for a 6:30 match with a racing Louisville FC. The Revs, meantime, are north of the border. They'll be playing Toronto FC starting at 7:30. And it is time for traffic and weather. At 2:43, the Subaru Retailers of New England all-wheel drive traffic on the threes. Zach, what's the update?
15: Well, Madison, let's get a look at the ride right now. Lower deck 93, you are slow right now from about Assembly Row down to the Zakin Bridge. We've also got a slowdown on the lower deck. The Leverett Connector down ramp. There we go. You're backed up right now from 93 down to Sturro Drive West. Also got a slowdown on the expressway. This is coming out of the Tip O'Neill Tunnel down to the gas tank. Northbound, you're slow from East Milton up to the Mass Pike as well. So we've got a slowdown right now. Ted Williams Tunnel heading eastbound from Boston to Logan Airport. You're slow as well on Route 3 southbound from the Braintree Split down to the Derby Street lane drop. And we've still got about a 3-mile backup getting over both bridges on Cape, the Bourne and Sagamore, backed up for about 3 miles. 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Staples, that was easy. Zach Trench for WBZ's Traffic on the Threes.
12: It stays nice with low humidity and maybe gets a couple degrees warmer out there this afternoon. Tonight, it's comfortable with a low around 63 in Boston, cooler into the suburbs, maybe 50s. Then tomorrow, we have sunshine followed by a few clouds in the afternoon. It stays pretty nice through the day on Sunday, and a couple of showers and a thunderstorm move in at night. The high should be around 79. We're in the low mid-70s, so it's cooler, but it's more humid on Monday. And we can see a shower or two around, mostly cloudy. Nice and a bit warmer for Tuesday with at least partial sunshine and highs again in the upper 70s. Starting to feel like late summer out there, certainly. But then we're back to summer for Wednesday as we get into the mid-80s. Right now, 75 and partly sunny in Boston.
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12: Good Saturday afternoon. I'm Madison Rogers. Here are the five things you need to know at 2:45. A former aide to state rep John Gaske is suing him, accusing him of sexual harassment. He denies it. No injuries reported after five empty train cars derailed in Worcester last night. The Alston Brighton food pantry just reopened after it was out of commission for months. The mayor of Lawrence accused of using COVID money to fund his campaign and to pay debts. And this weekend in Canton, it's the North American Finals for traditional Irish sports. WBZ's Kyle Bray takes us to the Gaelic Games.
9: The fields of the Irish Cultural Center in Canton are alive with Gaelic football, hurling, and camogie as it hosts this year's USGAA Nationals. Paul Keane is the chair of the USGAA, and he remembers their first Nationals 30 years ago in Somerville and how much the traditional Irish sports have grown in the U.S. since.
16: We had 25 teams, and there were one from Seattle, LL, and Southern Florida, but otherwise it was the traditional Irish cities of San Francisco, Boston, Chicago, Philadelphia. Now you look at it and you have teams here from all over.
9: There are over 100 teams and 2,500 players here from cities across the country, and even countries like Mexico and the Cayman Islands. Claire Fallon plays camogie, or women's hurling, for a team from Hartford after being introduced to it during a study abroad in Ireland.
18: We had the option to take a class called Gaelic Games, where we focused on like the history, culture, and rules of Gaelic games. And it was kind of like a gym class as well, where we got to then learn how to play. I was like, this is great. So I was like, I gotta play this when I get home. So I found a club.
9: From Canton, Kyle Bray, WBZ, Boston's News Radio.
12: Tragedy in Westford. A 21-year-old man has died after a fall into a quarry. Local police say he was found in the water at Merrill's Quarry off Chingsborough Road overnight, and he was rushed to the hospital but didn't make it. They're sending the family condolences while also warning that the quarry is dangerous and on private property. There was also a serious industrial accident in that Middlesex County town yesterday. A worker was med-flighted to a trauma center after an extrication operation that took hours. Multiple reports say that worker got trapped in a conveyor belt, but thankfully, those reports also say he is expected to recover. Flock is promising major changes now in safety guardrails as controversies mount all around the country. Privacy advocates are sounding wary. Locally,
22: an update to the removal of Flock cameras in Littleton. Earlier this month, the town terminated Flock cameras' ability to capture data after police discovered the cameras had been doing just that for months. The town's select board had already ordered them to be shut off, but a Flock safety technician turned most of them back on after a miscommunication. So far, they've removed the two cameras on Great Road, as well as the ones on King Street and Farmstead Way. The other two on Ayer and Newtown Roads are scheduled to be removed early in September. However, police say non-video capturing hardware may remain in place temporarily as they determine the future use for the system. Jared Brosnan, WBZ, Boston's News Radio.
12: Some Flock cameras have been turned off by vandals. On Long Island, New York, someone just got arrested for it.
23: Police got a call back on July 23rd about a man spray painting a Flock camera in Hopog. The Suffolk Police Auto Crime Section investigated the case. Cloud was charged with criminal mischief and was released pending arraignment. Another man was charged last week with stealing a pair of plate cameras in Shirley. In New York, I'm Andrew Whitman.
12: Plymouth County Jail is the only facility in the state that's holding civil immigration detainees long term. And the Boston Globe reports yesterday some members of the Massachusetts congressional delegation paid an unannounced visit to the jail as they push back on the president's deportation agenda. The paper says Reps Jim McGovern, Ayanna Pressley, and Stephen Lynch toured the facility and spoke with three detainees. They do say the conditions there are much cleaner than what they've seen at other ICE centers, while stressing that the majority of immigrants detained there have not committed any crimes. Rep McGovern says they don't belong here, calling it cruel and a waste of government money. We have some developing news at the DNC today. The Democratic National Committee officially locking in its presidential primary calendar for 2028 with a vote that just happened. The process of picking a nominee for Democrats in 2028 will kick off in states where candidates will need to appeal to key supporters like Black and Latino voters and union members. New Hampshire, again, will not be first in the nation. And last time around, the Granite State bucked the process entirely. Then incumbent Joe Biden didn't officially appear on the ballot, though he did win on a write-in. The calendar now starts with South Carolina on January 22nd, 2028, followed by Nevada on February 1st, and through the rest of February, New Hampshire, New Mexico, Michigan, and Virginia round out the early states. It's 2:50 right now, and we'll check traffic and weather up next.
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0: Thursday led to 18 mopeds being towed for violations. They'd been parked on Hyde Park Ave, Metropolitan Ave, Cummins Highway, and American Legion Highway. BPD says it's planning more enforcement operations around the city, and anyone with information on similar illegal activity is asked to contact police. It is time for traffic and weather now, as it is every 10 minutes. 2:53. Let's check the Subaru Retailers of New England all-wheel drive traffic on the threes. And what's the latest out there, Zach?
1: Well, Madison, if you're trying to get on Cape, it's really, really busy getting over both bridges right now. We're looking at least a 3 to 4 mile backup approaching the Bourne and Sagamore bridges getting on Cape. So we've got heavy volume there. But once you do get over those bridges, you're going to be pretty good for the rest of the ride on 28 and Route 6. So at least that's good news. You have that to look forward to once you cross those bridges. Now, looking back in the downtown, we've got a little bit of a slowdown here on the lower deck of 93 down to about the Zakim Bridge. You're slow as well on the lever connector down ramp to Sturro Drive West, and we've got heavy delays through the east and westbound Ted Williams Tunnel between Logan and Boston, and we're slow on the expressway as well heading southbound out of the Tip O'Neill Tunnel down to about the gas tank. Northbound, we're slow from East Milton up to the O'Neill Tunnel, and also on that lower end of Route 3, slowdowns from Braintree down to the Derby Street lane drop. Plus, we're seeing some slow traffic on the Mass Pike eastbound from 84 eastbound in Sturbridge out to the Charlton Service Plaza. These westbound delays have started to ease off there, but you are still slow through Auburn. Other than that, right now, traffic normal volume. Zach, Transport WBZ's traffic on the threes.
0: Thank you, Zach. And let's get the four-day forecast with AccuWeather's Matt Benz.
2: Plenty of sunshine and nice for the rest of today with low humidity, a high near 80 degrees. And for tonight, clear to partly cloudy, remaining comfortable, low 63 in Boston, but 50s in many suburbs. Tomorrow, sunshine in the morning will be followed by a few afternoon clouds, becoming breezy late, a high of 79. There could be a couple of showers and a thunderstorm then for tomorrow night. Monday, mostly cloudy, cooler, but remaining humid, a shower or two around with highs from 71 to 75. And nice and a bit warmer Tuesday, more sun, high 78. I'm AccuWeather meteorologist Matt Benz, WBZ, Boston's News Radio.
0: It is 78 in Weymouth right now, 79 in Westboro, 79 in Wilmington, and in Boston, 75. It is partly sunny with a breeze. Gorgeous out there at 2:55.
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0: Workers at the Sam Adams Brewery in Jamaica Plain are brewing something new.
4: Staff at the brewery announcing they have delivered a letter to their management informing them that the brewery workers there intend to unionize. That's bartenders, beer ambassadors, cooks, and key holders. They're looking for job security, equitable treatment, clear and consistent policies, and other clearly defined wages and benefits for their unionization. They're looking to be represented by the United Food and Commercial Workers, Local 328. Jim McKay, WBZ, Boston's News Radio.
0: The Healey administration is putting more focus on lowering healthcare costs.
5: Healthcare costs are too high, and they're putting real pressure on families and small businesses across the state. Those are the words of Governor Maura Healey as she announces several public listening sessions on healthcare. The 6 sessions will take place virtually starting Wednesday, September 9th, continuing through November 5th. They will be hosted by the Division of Insurance and hope to gather input from patients, providers, insurers, and more to help shape new state regulations that aim to lower costs and stabilize insurance premiums. This is a next step after the governor's healthcare affordability working group released recommendations this month, which include reducing out-of-network costs and stabilizing small business and individual markets, which will be the focus of these sessions. Brooke McCarthy, WBZ, Boston's News Radio.
0: A small Polish village is now in the shadow of an enormous statue of the Virgin Mary. At 125 feet tall, including a 50-foot tall crown-shaped pedestal, this is believed to be the tallest statue of its kind in Europe, taller than Christ the Redeemer in Rio. It's in Konotopia, and it was financed by one of Poland's richest businessmen. The vast majority of people in Poland identify as Catholic, but the influence of religion in public life has gradually declined in recent years. Coming up in the news at 3 o'clock, the return of a much-needed local food pantry.
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8: 75 degrees in Boston at 3 o'clock, a beautiful Saturday afternoon. I'm Madison Rogers, glad to be with you. And let's start this hour of news in the Middle East. Iran now pushing back against a bold declaration from President Trump that the U.S. may take over another sovereign territory.
9: The president says that the Strait of Hormuz will soon be declared a U.S. territory, though it's not exactly clear what that means. Iran responding, saying, quote, the Strait of Hormuz cannot be seized by tweet. As for the USS Lincoln, which has now been at sea for over 250 days, the president claims that families of service members are not concerned, and he says the vessel hasn't been deployed for, quote, nearly long enough.
8: That's ABC's Mary Bruce. And despite an agreement to withdraw, Israel has reportedly killed almost a dozen people in southern Lebanese villages, one of the dead said to be a Hezbollah commander, but civilian buildings have been demolished.
10: Israel's military has killed at least 11 people in southern Lebanon. Here in the village of Ansar, an emergency worker loads a dead body into a vehicle. Local health officials confirm that Israel killed at least 7 people in the village, including 3 children. Another strike on Deir al-Zahrani killed at least 4. On June the 26th, Israel and Lebanon announced a framework agreement for Israeli forces to withdraw in exchange for Hezbollah's disarmament. However, Israeli strikes continue, and Israeli forces continue to carry out demolitions of civilian infrastructure, such as municipal buildings and a children's nursery in southern Lebanese villages. I'm Karen Shamas.
8: Lawrence Mayor Brian DePeña is out of federal custody after his arrest in the early morning hours yesterday on COVID fraud and money laundering charges.
11: The FBI arrests Lawrence Mayor Brian DePeña, charging him with wire fraud this weekend. Those COVID funds racked up to be more than $1.5 million intended for his tire business, swarmed by reporters outside court.
12: Anything to say to the people of Lawrence?
13: Do you plan to resign, sir?
14: No comment.
11: That's the mayor's attorney and driver who swears and threatens journalists just before slamming on the gas and hitting a parked car outside court. FBI Special Agent in Charge Ted Dock says DePeña is accused of cashing in on a public health crisis. FBI agents arrested DePeña Friday morning at his home, neighbors describing agents shouting through a bullhorn and using a battering ram to force open his door. Jay Ouellette, WBZ, Boston's News Radio.
8: Coming up in a couple of minutes, great news for a local food pantry. Right now, it is 3:03, and let's hope it's great news from the road. Not that good. Let's check that. Subaru Retailers of New England, all-wheel drive, traffic on the threes. And what's the latest, Zach?
15: Well, Madison, we just got word of a new crash blocking the right lane, 45 northbound at Mass Ave in North Andover. So we're going to start to see some slowdowns there. Other than that, though, it's just regular residual delays from a lot of just heavy volume on the roads. Right now, you're slow on the lower deck at 93 down to the Zakim Bridge. Slow traffic on the Leverett Connector down ramp from 93 to Sturro Drive West, and you're slow to the Longfellow Bridge. Looking on your ride in the Ted Williams Tunnel, both directions, they're backed up between Logan Airport and downtown Boston. We've also got a delay on the Pike eastbound from the Alston-Brighton curves to Fenway. Looking on the expressway, you're slow coming out of the Tip O'Neill Tunnel down to the gas tank. Northbound, you're slow from East Milton up to the O'Neill Tunnel. And Route 3 southbound, that lower end there, slow from Braintree down to the Derby Street lane drop. And if you're trying to get on Cape, it's going to be a little bit tough right now. Still looking at about a 3-mile backup over both the Bourne and Sagamore Bridges, so you're pretty slow. Same on those roadways that lead to both bridges, so that's going to be Route 6, a little bit slow approaching the Bourne Bridge, as well as the eastbound ride approaching Sagamore Bridge. Zach, Transport WBZ's traffic on the threes.
8: And in the four-day forecast, it stays comfortable out there tonight. 50s for some suburbs, probably around 63 for the low in Boston. And it's nice out there tomorrow, though not quite as fantastic as today. Sunshine followed by a few afternoon clouds, getting breezy late with temps in the upper 70s. Then Monday, it's cooler and humid with a shower or two around, 71 to 75 for the high, mostly cloudy, partly to mostly sunny, and a bit warmer for Tuesday. Should be a nice one with temps in the upper 70s. Then we're back into the mid 80s on Wednesday. Right now, it is 80 in it's 80 in Linfield. It's also 80 at Hanscom Air Base. It's 80 in Dedham. And in Boston, 75 on the water. It is partly cloudy at 3:05. A neighborhood food pantry is back in business after a challenging winter put it out of commission. WBZ's Mike Macklin has the story.
16: Ice dams flooded the Alston-Brighton food pantry back in February, forcing it to close for 4 months. Now, after struggling to serve the 1,200 individuals and families who depend on it for hot meals and groceries, the food pantry, located in the Congregational Church in Brighton Center, is back in business.
17: We finally feel like we have our feet underneath us, and we wanted to gather people together to say thank you for all who contributed financially and in terms of moral support and just in volunteer hours to make our reopening possible.
16: Matt Razier, the food pantry's transitional director, welcomed clients back for a celebration, committed to continuing to serve the food needs of the community at a time when food assistance programs are being hurt by federal budget cuts that local supporters blame on the Trump administration. In Brighton, Mike Macklin, WBZ, Boston's News Radio.
8: Out in Western Mass, it's an active investigation in downtown Holyoke after a deadly shooting overnight. Police believe it happened around 2:30 a.m. A man who'd been shot was found in a business parking lot. He later died at Bay State Medical Center. State and Holyoke police are looking for answers. 3:07 right now, and tomorrow will be a day to embrace Dominican culture, music, food, and more in Boston. WBZ's Jared Brosnan has more.
18: The Dominican Parade and Festival are set for Sunday in Franklin Park.
13: We highly encourage you taking public transportation to the event, as parking will be very, very difficult to come by.
14: Ahead of the family-friendly festivities, Boston Police Commissioner Michael Cox offering up some do's and don'ts for those in attendance.
13: No public drinking, no use of any illegal drugs or legal drugs, as in marijuana in the area. No weapons or fireworks of any kind.
14: This comes after just last month, a teenager was accused of opening fire at the Puerto Rican Festival, which also took place at Franklin Park. However, it's worth noting there were no reports of violent incidents at last year's Dominican parade. Jared Brosnan, WBZ, Boston's News Radio.
8: It's time for a check on Bloomberg Business now at 3:08.
18: For some consumers, back-to-school shopping is already underway. Tanger, known for its off-price shopping centers, is seeing stronger foot traffic and sales thanks in part to early back-to-school shoppers and FIFA World Cup-related spending. The company just raised its outlook for a second time this year. CEO Stephen Yaloff on Bloomberg TV.
19: The old narrative on outlets was, it was a specific shopping trip that maybe you made once a season.
18: Yaloff says consumer habits surrounding outlet shopping have shifted.
19: The population shift has brought more people, permanent population, to the markets where we have shopping centers. And in response to that, we've been re-merchandising these centers. We've been adding more food and beverage, more entertainment, things that are going to draw the customer, going to hold the customer, and ultimately get that multiple visit.
18: When asked what he's hearing from Tanger's tenants, given a backdrop of headwinds like rising oil prices and lower savings rates, the CEO says he thinks retailers will respond with better value. I'm Gina Cervetti, Bloomberg Business on WBZ. Boston's News Radio.
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8: It's a late game for the Sox as they hope to stop their recent skid. They have lost six of their past seven games and have only picked up one win so far in this road trip. First pitch against the Pirates is set for 7:15 tonight in Pittsburgh. Former Celtics head coach Doc Rivers will be enshrined in basketball history tonight. He's part of the 2026 Naismith Basketball Hall of Fame class out in Springfield. And with that, it's time for traffic and weather. Start with the Subaru Retailers of New England all-wheel drive traffic on the threes. And we do have some sore spots out there, Zach.
15: Yes, we do, Madison. Right now, the biggest sore spot is for folks trying to get on Cape. If you're heading over both the Bourne and Sagamore bridges, you can expect delays of about 3 miles approaching both bridges. But once you cross the bridges, you should be good to go on the Cape itself. 28 and Route 6 looking pretty good after those bridges. Now, looking on the rest of the ride in the downtown, we do have a little bit of a slowdown on the lower deck of 93 approaching the Zakim Bridge, and also slow traffic on the Lever Connector down ramp from 93 down to Sturrow Drive West, and through the Ted Williams Tunnel. Both directions heavily delayed right now between Logan and the downtown. We've also got stop and go traffic on the southbound expressway coming out of the Tip O'Neill Tunnel down to the gas tank. Northbound, you're slow. East Milton up to, it looks like, just about the South Bay Mall. And then also we have a slowdown on the Mass Pike eastbound from the Alston Brighton curves to Fenway. 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Zach, transport WBZ's traffic on the threes.
8: It's mainly clear and comfortable tonight. 50s for some suburbs, around 63 for the low in Boston. It's going to be another nice one tomorrow, though sort of getting worse as the day goes on, but not getting bad. It's sunshine followed by a few afternoon clouds, a high around 79. Showers and a thunderstorm arriving late tomorrow night. The low's around 68 out there. Then Monday, we're in the low mid-70s, more humid too, with mostly cloudy skies and a shower or two around. Then it's partly to mostly sunny for Tuesday and into the upper 70s. Right now it is 76 degrees in Clinton. It's 81 in Medway, 76 in Kingston, 76 in Boston. A mostly sunny sky overhead. Sunset this evening should be at 7:45.
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8: Good Saturday afternoon. I'm Madison Rogers. Here are the five things you need to know at 3:15. At least one student is among five people shot at Virginia State University as police investigate. Tropical storm Lala is approaching hurricane strength as it bears down on Hawaii. At least 47 dead after a powerful earthquake struck off Indonesia, toppling buildings. The Democratic National Committee just finalized the presidential primary calendar for 2028, with New Hampshire voting early but out of its first-in-the-nation spot again. And there's a new surge in cyclosporiasis cases, though those cases are slowing overall. 3,000 new cases are being connected to the iceberg lettuce from Mexico. Senator Elizabeth Warren demanding answers.
2: Democrat Senator Elizabeth Warren vowing to investigate what she says is the government's calamitous response. The deadly cyclosporiasis outbreak that sickened more than 24,000 people. In a letter to Health and Human Services Secretary Robert F. Kennedy Jr., Warren questioning if, quote, incompetence and corruption impacted the Trump administration's response. Noting the parent company of the source of the outbreak, Taylor Farms, donated $1 million to Trump's super PAC last year.
8: Taylor Farms tells ABC that they categorically reject Warren's accusation. The company did voluntarily recall all lettuce sourced from central Mexico, sold in 27 states, and has suspended production. I have an update on something I just told you in the headlines. Lala has officially become a hurricane as it nears Hawaii's Big Island. This is now a Category 1, and we'll continue to follow the very latest on that potentially dangerous storm. Sad news from Provincetown. An 81-year-old woman has died after three people were caught in what's believed to have been a rip current at Herring Cove in Provincetown yesterday. It was a major search effort off the tip of the Cape. Local, state, and federal officials were mobilized yesterday afternoon. Three were pulled from the water. One of them rushed to Cape Cod Hospital. We now know Nancy Gear from New York lost her life. A statement from the town says their hearts are with those impacted by the incident, as well as their families and loved ones. And also, they're thanking first responders for working quickly under challenging conditions. President Trump is sharing his plans for the new White House ballroom as he appeals a ruling ordering him to halt the construction. ABC's Mary Bruce has a look at blueprints.
3: The president deeply involved. New renderings showing the massive 90,000 square foot project adorned with Corinthian columns and a new detail, gold presidential seals. Inside, yellow marble floors and more gold finishes. The president has said his design was inspired by the halls of Versailles. In a statement, the White House saying, thanks to the builder-in-chief, the White House will be properly glorified.
8: A federal appeals court has recently ordered the Trump administration to stop construction of the $400 million project because Congress hasn't approved it. And yesterday, the president's solicitor general asked the Supreme Court to let them continue that construction while appeals continue. A South Shore state lawmaker has been hit with a lawsuit from a former aide accusing him of sexual harassment, retaliation, and creating a hostile work environment. Rep. John Gaskey, a first-term Republican from Carver, is calling the allegations entirely baseless, politically motivated, and false. In the lawsuit filed in Suffolk Superior Court, Kayla Churchill says her former boss engaged in overtly gross and sexual conduct, made a habit of humiliating and intimidating her, tried to get her to stay overnight in a hotel with him, and later fired her when he found out she had a boyfriend. According to the rep's attorney, the House conducted an ethics investigation after that firing, and the rep was completely exonerated. Gaskey is running for re-election this fall. Less than a day after a mural went up in Charlestown, it's been taken down. WBZ TV's Mike Sullivan says the mural depicted the Irish and Palestinian flags.
4: Here today, gone tomorrow.
5: Tommy Howard got a chance to take a picture of it, but no time to ask questions.
4: I'm Irish, so I love that part. And I thought somebody put it up for a statement.
5: He traveled to Palestine roughly 6 years ago and understands the historical correlation between Ireland's past and Palestine's present fight to be a nation.
4: Free Ireland, still fighting the British.
5: Having conquered British colonization, Ireland has long supported Palestinian sovereignty. They called for Palestine to be a state as early as the 1980s. In 2024, Ireland joined Spain and Norway in recognizing Palestine as a state. Boston saw a barrage of 311 calls on the graffiti, some praising the mural and asking it to remain. Others calling it offensive, saying as a Jewish person living in Charlestown, my family and I find this deeply offensive and troublesome for the community.
6: Whatever my politician is, nobody has to know. It's my choice. But I don't want that thing on the wall.
5: By Monday, the mural was taken down. Reached out to the city, but they turned responsibility over to the property owners of the Bunker Hill Mall. Their reps are working to get us answers about how it went up and who took it down. We also reached out to the New England ADL for comment on the situation, but have yet to hear back.
8: All in all, the mural was only up for less than 24 hours.
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14: 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And at 6:23, let's check the Subaru Retailers of New England all-wheel drive traffic on the threes. Where do we start out there, Zach?
15: Well, Madison, 3:23, we are going to start things off right now in Swansea. You got a center lane crash, 195 westbound before Route 6. We've also got a slowdown right now on the lower end of Route 3 from Braintree to Weymouth. So that's a little bit slow there at the Derby Street lane drop. Also, if you're trying to get on Cape, we've got about a 3-mile backup getting over both the Bourne and Sagamore bridges. It's really tough right now, and it's going to be a pretty slow ride for the next couple hours as well. Looking right now in the downtown, we've got a delay on the lower deck at 93 down to the Zakim Bridge, also getting into the Tip O'Neill Tunnel, and you're slow leaving the tunnel on the expressway southbound down to the gas tank, northbound slow from East Milton up to the Ted Williams Tunnel, let's call it there, because we've got delays both the east and westbound ride as you make your way between Logan and Boston. Also, looking right now on Sturrow Drive eastbound, you're slow from Copley Tunnel to Leverett Circle, and we've also got a delay right now on the Mass Pike. If you're leaving Sturbridge, 84 eastbound to the Charlton Service Plaza on the Mass Pike. Zach Transport, WBZ's Traffic on the Threes.
14: We get the 4-day forecast from AccuWeather's Carl Erickson.
16: Nice weather through this evening, otherwise mainly clear and comfortable tonight. Low 63 in Boston, 50s across the suburbs. Sunshine followed by a few clouds tomorrow, but all in all, a nice second half of the weekend with a high of 79. Then cloudy and more humid tomorrow night with a couple of showers around late, especially after midnight. Low 68. Mostly cloudy, cooler, but still humid on Monday with a shower or two around, high 71 to 75. Partly to mostly sunny, nice and a bit warmer Tuesday, high 78. I'm AccuWeather meteorologist Kai Erickson, WBZ, Boston's News Radio.
14: Easy breezy out there. It's 81 in Lowell right now, 77 in Worcester. It's 78 in Fall River. And in Boston, 76 with a breeze and a mostly sunny sky at 325. And now let's take a look at the upside.
17: Hello and welcome to The Upside with Jordan, a dose of good news because it's a big world out there. And there are some big creatures inhabiting our world here in Boston these days. Elephants. I'm specifically referring to the great elephant migration that's been traveling across the United States. Right now, 100 life-sized elephants made of dried plant stems are on display totally free on the Mall of Commonwealth Avenue, starting at Fairfield Street and heading toward the Boston Public Garden. And as they say on their website, the Great Elephant Migration is a global fundraising adventure. Millions of dollars are being raised to support human and wildlife coexistence projects. Why are elephants so cool? They do have great memories, use their trunks to take a shower, grab food, or even snorkel, breathe underwater. And elephants believe in family first, caring for each other, and even showing grief when a family member dies. Catch it on Comm Ave and check the website, thegreatelephantmigration.org. A truly beautiful exhibit. And that's The Upside with Jordan, WBZ, Boston's News Radio.
14: Two people are recovering on the Cape after veering off a runway in a hand-built plane. This happened at Chatham Airport yesterday. The two-seater aircraft reportedly took its first flight ever just 2 days earlier. The FAA says the plane veered off the runway while trying to depart. Officials say both of the people inside are going to be okay. A Yarmouth man built the plane earlier this summer. A country star is back at Fenway Park for one more night.
18: With the Red Sox out of town, Chris Stapleton is keeping Fenway all charged up. Last night's 20-plus song set, just fantastic. Night two tonight, we roll it on back. You're going to want to get in there early again for special guests Zach Top and Alan Stone. Alan Stone actually played Prescott Park, Portsmouth the other night. A lot of fans came out to that, so it's sort of been a whole New England swing here, which is pretty cool. Chris Stapleton, night two at Fenway. I'm Drew Mulholland, WBZ, Boston's News Radio.
14: In the news at 3:30, a death in Westford, a derailment in Worcester, and a dramatic arrest in Lawrence.
1: This is Dan Ray. 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
14: It's 76 degrees and sunny in Boston at 3:30. A beautiful Saturday afternoon and good afternoon. I'm Madison Rogers. Here's what's happening. We start this half hour with a tragedy northwest of Boston in Westford. A 21-year-old man has died after a fall into a quarry there. Local police say the man was found in the water at Merrill's Quarry off Tingsboro Road overnight. Was rushed to the hospital but didn't make it. They're sending the family condolences while also warning that the quarry is dangerous and on private property. There was also a serious industrial accident in Westford yesterday. A worker med-flighted to a trauma center after an extrication operation that took hours. Multiple reports say that worker got trapped in a conveyor belt, but that thankfully he is expected to recover. Well, the mayor of Lawrence is back home, but not allowed to leave the state. After spending much of his Friday in federal custody, he's now been accused by the feds of ripping off a COVID-era loan program.
5: Federal prosecutors say Brian DePena obtained a $1.5 million COVID-19 small business loan, but that he only used $150,000 on his tire sale business. They say he spent $880,000 paying off his high-interest mortgages and $90,000 on his 2021 campaign for mayor of Lawrence. He was elected, and Friday the mayor was arrested on charges of wire fraud and money laundering. He appeared in federal court in Boston and was released after he turned over his passport. Brian Clark, ABC News.
14: Breaking news right now, Hurricane Lala has officially formed today on a path to make landfall on Hawaii's Big Island. That is according to the National Hurricane Center. Lala's maximum sustained winds increased to 75 miles an hour, making it a Category 1 hurricane. As of the very latest, it's about 85 miles south-southeast of Hawaii on a forecast track that would take its eyewall over or near the island's southern end later today. The latest from the Middle East, Iran now accusing Qatar of holding three of its pilots who went missing back in March. Israeli airstrikes have killed 11 in southern Lebanon, including a Hezbollah commander and multiple children. And just hours after President Trump threatened to declare the Strait of Hormuz an American territory, Iran's accused of attacking a tanker in the strait. ABC's Stephen Portnoy.
2: President Trump addressing a crowd of police officers on Long Island, calling the U.S. blockade of Iranian ports an unstoppable wall of steel.
3: No ships get through unless we want them to.
2: The stalemate continuing, with the president struggling to achieve a lasting agreement. The UAE alleges Iranian forces fired on two oil tankers trying to cross the strait Thursday. Gas prices in the U.S. now averaging $4.07 a gallon, up 19 cents in the past month.
14: Again, that's ABC Stephen Portnoy. Here in Massachusetts, gas prices are now at $4.02 a gallon on average, down about 3 cents in the last week, but up about 10 cents over a month ago. The Granite State seems to be losing its luster when it comes to presidential primaries. Some news from the DNC today is on the way in a few. Right now, 3:33. Let's check the Subaru Retailers of New England all-wheel drive traffic on the threes. What's the latest out there, Zach?
15: Well, Madison, we thought we were out of the woods with this one, but we just got a call from the BZ Phone Force letting us know that the Route 3 southbound off-ramp to Route 18 is actually still shut down. This is because we had an earlier truck rollover crash and fuel spill in the area. So right now, detours are still in place. Exit 38B, that's the Route 18 exit there, Route 3 southbound. And you're seeing a backup from the Braintree split, rather. We've also still got about a 3-mile backup approaching both the Bourne and Sagamore bridges if you're trying to get on Cape, so very heavy traffic there. But once you get over the bridges, you should be good to go on both Route 28 and Route 6, respectively. Looking right now on the expressway, we've got some slow traffic coming out of the Tip O'Neill Tunnel down to the gas tank. Northbound, you're slow from East Milton up to the O'Neill Tunnel, and both directions of the Ted Williams Tunnel, very slow and heavy right now between Boston Logan Airport and the downtown Boston area. We've also got some slow traffic on the lower deck of 93 down to the Zakim Bridge, and heavy volume on the Leverett Connector down ramp from 93 to Sturrow Drive West. Plus, getting off the Tobin Bridge onto the loop ramp, you've got a little bit of a delay there as well. Other than that, right now, normal volume and traffic is pretty light north of the city. Zach, Transport WBZ's traffic on the threes.
14: And looking at the four-day forecast, it's going to stay absolutely lovely out there today. Sunset should be at about 7:45, and we'll have a low later on tonight, around 63 in Boston, 50s for the suburbs, mainly clear skies. Sunday, we'll have sunshine followed by a few afternoon clouds. It gets breezier later on, and the high's around 79. We do have a couple of showers around tomorrow night, likely holding off until late at night, and then a shower or two around for Monday. It's mostly cloudy with cooler temps, but higher humidity. The temperatures should be around 71 to 75 for the high. Upper 70s and nice for Tuesday, partly to mostly sunny out there. And looking ahead, it's sunshine for Wednesday as we get closer to 85. Right now, it is 74 in Lynn. It's 80 in Waltham, 79 in Milton. In Boston, 76 right now, mostly sunny with a breeze at 3:35. The nation's top Gaelic Games athletes are in Canton this weekend. It's the USGAA Nationals, and WBZ's Kyle Bray takes us there.
4: Over 100 teams from across the country and beyond and 2,500 athletes are competing at the fields of the Irish Cultural Center in Canton as it hosts the annual USGAA Nationals. The tournament brings together the four big traditional Irish sports, men's and women's Gaelic football, hurling, and camogie, the name for women's hurling. Paul Keane is the chair of USGAA and says the game teams have grown a lot in the U.S. in recent years. About 70% of their players are American-born.
6: Of the 70% American-born, about half of them came through youth programs in the traditional cities. The other half picked it up in their 20s, in their 30s. Never had it or never came across it as a teenager, as a youth. Saw it somewhere or came across it somewhere or had friends playing it. Came out and tried it and loved it and stayed playing it.
4: Ryan Bishop is one of them and president of the Houston Gaels. While he loves the sports themselves, he says the community is a huge part of it all.
7: It's the people that keeps us, right? And it's whether it's the travel tournaments, meeting others, one of the Nashville guys we played earlier today came out and trained with us earlier this year, right? And so there's always a home wherever you go. Doesn't matter if you're moving there or visiting.
4: For Ganton, Kyle Bray, WBZ, Boston's News Radio.
14: With a vote this afternoon, the Democratic National Committee has officially locked in its presidential primary calendar for 2028. And Democrats hoping to earn the nomination will need to prove themselves early on in states where Black and Latino voters and union members are key supporters. New Hampshire, again, will not be first in the nation. Last time around, the Granite State bucked the process entirely, and then-incumbent Joe Biden didn't officially appear on the ballot. He did win on a write-in. The newly approved election year calendar now starts with South Carolina on the 22nd of January, 2028, followed by Nevada on the 1st of February. Through the rest of February, New Hampshire, New Mexico, Michigan, and Virginia would round out the early states. Crews are cleaning up in Worcester after a freight train derailment last night.
8: CSX, the train operator, says five empty rail cars derailed around 8:40 p.m. in the area of Franklin Street in Worcester. The moment was captured live by cameras positioned in the area. No injuries were reported. Crews worked through the night and into this morning cleaning up debris, with the track remaining closed, too. CSX manager of media relations Jonathan Stuckey says crews are working, quote, as safely and quickly as possible to restore the site. The cause of the crash remains under investigation. Jay Willett, WBZ Boston's News Radio.
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10: The women's wellness business is on the rise.
24: We open a new resort and residential community in Austin in 2026.
10: Mark Rivers, CEO of Canyon Ranch, says the new resort will have a special focus on women's health.
24: I think the science and treatments around beauty and the spa will be particularly noteworthy.
10: Things like
24: you can use DNA testing to build customized skin products.
10: The new resort is also for men, but with women rarely included in clinical trials. Until the 1990s, Rivers says women are underrepresented in wellness in ways you might not even imagine, and he says that needs to change.
24: Historically, the education and training regimen for massage therapists was based upon a male anatomy. Well, why does it have to be the male anatomy? Why can't we train and educate about both anatomies?
10: Canyon Ranch expects women of all ages will be a growing part of the more than $6 trillion wellness industry.
25: I'm Denise Pellegrini, Bloomberg Business on WBZ, Boston's News Radio.
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14: Sonny Gray is expected to have the mound for the Sox tonight. They'll be facing off with the Pirates in Pittsburgh starting at 7:15. The Sox still have a five-game lead over the Detroit Tigers for the second wild card spot, despite winning just one of their last seven games. However, we're falling behind the pace with the Yankees, now three games back, just 40 games left to go in the regular season for the Sox. It is 3:43 right now. 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Starting with the Subaru Retailers of New England, all-wheel drive, traffic on the threes. Happy Saturday, Zach.
15: Happy Saturday, Madison, but not too happy for folks on 93. Lower deck there, slow right now, approaching the Zakim Bridge, and also trying to get onto the lever connector down ramp. Your stop and go down to Sturo Drive westbound, plus coming off the Tobin Bridge, that loop ramp is also slow as you make your way on to those ramps there on 93 and the Leverett connector as well. So a little bit tough there. Looking in the Ted Williams Tunnel, both directions backed up right now between Boston and Logan Airport, so that's a little bit tough there. Also, the expressway, very heavy delays coming out of the Tip O'Neill Tunnel down to the gas tank. Northbound, we're seeing slowdowns from East Milton up to the O'Neill Tunnel, and we're still dealing with a situation right now on the lower end of Route 3 southbound. That off-ramp to Route 18 shut down right now due to a truck rollover crash and fuel spill that is still being taken care of right now. Detours are in place. Going to want to follow the signage for that, and we've got a backup right now from the Braintree split. Plus, if you're trying to get on Cape, right now looking at about a 3 mile backup getting over both the Bourne Bridge and the Sagamore Bridge, so a little bit tough there as well. Heavy brake lights, but once you get past it though, just remember that the end of the rainbow, you've got the Cape there, so it's pretty easy once you get on to 28 and Route 6 as well. 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Zach, transport WBZ's traffic on the threes.
14: It is going to stay nice out there this evening and tonight. It's comfortable 50s for some suburbs and around 63 for the lows in Boston. Then tomorrow, sunshine's followed by a few afternoon clouds. Temps are in the upper 70s. A breeze picks up later on and we'll have a couple of showers, likely holding off until late tomorrow night. Temps will dip into the 60s. And then for Monday, it's cooler but more humid with a shower or two around. The high 71 to 75 degrees or so, mostly cloudy out there. It should be mostly sunny for Tuesday as we warm up to the upper 70s. And then looking ahead, looks like mid 80s for Wednesday. Right now in Boston, it is partly cloudy and 76 degrees.
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14: Good Saturday afternoon. I'm Madison Rogers. Here are the five things you need to know at 3:45. A storm that could hit Hawaii's Big Island later today has gained hurricane strength. Lala just became a Category 1. Five victims, multiple suspects, no arrests after a college campus shooting in Virginia. The latest there in less than 2 minutes. A woman has died after being rescued by the Coast Guard off Provincetown. Still no official comment from the mayor of Lawrence after his arrest yesterday. And a New Hampshire woman is feeling the effects of a nationwide blood shortage, as we hear from WBZ TV's Tammy Mutasa.
2: They needed to reserve the stock that they had for accidents where people are bleeding, you know, to death literally.
3: That reality happening as the Red Cross declared an emergency blood shortage just weeks ago, saying donations had fallen to a four-year low. The Red Cross recently told WBZ a sharp summer drop in donations combined with a high hospital demand are contributing to the shortage.
5: The problem is the blood that's already on the shelves is what helps in an emergency. So if a hospital all of a sudden has a mass trauma event and they need multiple units of blood for many, many patients coming in, it's what they have in their supply. That's why we talk about the supply being such a critical level.
3: And that's why Colleen wants people to see the toll the shortage is taking. To help boost a resource any one of us could need without warning.
2: They could be the one in the next accident that can't get blood. And so we all need to be concerned about this.
14: O'Neill says she has severe anemia and was recently denied a blood transfusion at Massachusetts General Hospital. MGH has not responded to WBZ TV's request for comment as of the latest. An investigation is underway after an overnight shooting at Virginia State University. Five people were shot. We now know at least one of them has been confirmed to be a student. Officials say there are multiple suspects, but no arrests have been reported. The campus was put into a lockdown that was lifted later this morning. Officers discovering five people wounded outside the campus dorms. They were brought to the hospital. One of them is said to be in critical condition. The Healey administration is putting a stronger focus on the costs of health care.
17: Health care costs are too high, and they're putting real pressure on families and small businesses across the state. Those are the words of Governor Maura Healey as she announces several public listening sessions on health care. The six sessions will take place virtually starting Wednesday, September 9th, continuing through November 5th. They will be hosted by the Division of Insurance and hope to gather input from patients, providers, insurers, and more to help shape new state regulations that aim to lower costs and stabilize insurance premiums. This is a next step after the governor's healthcare affordability working group released recommendations this month, which include reducing out-of-network costs and stabilizing small business and individual markets, which will be the focus of these sessions. Brooke McCarthy, WBZ Boston's News Radio.
14: New Hampshire says its Education Freedom Account program has reached the limit for a second straight year. That program lets eligible families use the state-funded portion of their child's education funding for school tuition, tutoring, and other related expenses. The current enrollment cap for the program this school year is 12,500 students, and New Hampshire officials say close to 1,000 are on the wait list. Folks in Littleton should be actually saying goodbye to the flock cameras this time around.
18: An update to the removal of flock cameras in Littleton. Earlier this month, the town terminated flock cameras' ability to capture data after police discovered the cameras had been doing just that for months. The town's select board had already ordered them to be shut off, but a flock safety technician turned most of them back on after a miscommunication. So far, they've removed the two cameras on Great Road, as well as the ones on King Street and Farmstead Way. The other two on Ayer and Newtown Roads are scheduled to be removed early in September. However, police say non-video capturing hardware may remain in place temporarily as they determine the future use for the system. Jared Brosnan, WBZ, Boston's News Radio.
14: Massive news in a Manhattan courtroom yesterday as Luigi Mangione pleaded guilty to federal stalking charges in the killing of UnitedHealthcare CEO Brian Thompson, which he admitted to carrying out. ABC's Aaron Katursky.
19: Mangione's guilty plea at federal court comes just weeks before the start of his state murder trial. His attorneys are already asking a court to dismiss it, saying a second prosecution would amount to double jeopardy. This may be his shot to convince the federal judge to give him something other than life life in prison when he's sentenced in December. Whatever time he ends up serving, Mangione's also signaling his preference to serve it in a federal, not a state prison that could be more crowded and more violent.
14: Mangione's admission included a detailed outline of how he tracked down Thompson by posing as an investor, used a 3D printer to make a gun, and carried out the shooting. Signs of solidarity are brewing at the Sam Adams Brewery in JP.
4: Staff at the brewery announcing they have delivered a letter to their management informing them that the brewery workers there intend to unionize. That's bartenders, beer ambassadors, cooks, and key holders. They're looking for job security, equitable treatment, clear and consistent policies, and other clearly defined wages and benefits for their unionization. They're looking to be represented by the United Food and Commercial Workers, Local 328. Jim McKay, WBZ, Boston's News Radio.
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1: Well, Madison, we are still dealing with this incident. Route 3 southbound at Route 18 in Weymouth. We had a truck rollover crash and fuel spill, so detours are still in place. Route 3 southbound at Route 18. Right now, we're seeing a backup right now from about the Braintree split. So that's a tough ride there because they have that ramp completely shut down Route 3 south to Route 18. We've also got about a 3-mile backup on the ride to the Sagamore Bridge, and then you're even slow after that, once you get on Cape, but looking pretty much good once you get to Route 130, so it does start to ease out there. And if you're trying to get over the Bourne Bridge as well, also a 3-mile backup, so pretty tough right now getting on Cape, but once you make it on to the Cape, you should be good to go on 28 and 6. Now, looking on the expressway, you're slow right now coming out of the Tip O'Neill Tunnel down to the gas tank. Northbound, we're slow from East Milton up to the O'Neill Tunnel. Slow traffic through both directions of the Ted Williams Tunnel between Logan Airport and downtown Boston. Plus, looking on the upper end of 128, we've got a slow ride southbound as you make your way towards the Cloverleaf, and you're backed up right now from Linfield. And looking on the that ride there, both directions of 128 and 95 by Salem Street, we have, it looks like, a possible crash there. So both directions backed up a little bit right now as you make your way to Salem Street. Zach, Transport WBZ's traffic on the threes.
0: And here's AccuWeather's Carl Erickson with the four-day forecast.
2: Well, pleasant weather right through this evening. We'll have a dry, quiet night tonight with a clear sky. Comfortable temperatures as we dip down to 63 in Boston, most suburbs falling into the 50s. Sunny to partly cloudy and still pleasant tomorrow with a high of 79. And increasingly cloudy tomorrow night. There'll be a shower or two arriving late, mainly after midnight, low 68. Still a lot of clouds around on Monday. It will be a cooler day with still a few showers around, high 71 to 75. Then drying out turning out nice on Tuesday with more in the way of sunshine, high 78. I'm AccuWeather meteorologist Kai Erickson, WBC, Boston's News Radio.
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0: A young teen from Quincy just placed first in the Junior Olympics in Wichita, Kansas. WBZ TV's Paul Burton tells us more about Brendan McIntyre.
4: For boxing, you can't have to rely on anybody else to win. It's a one-man sport, so that's why it's really one of my favorites. And you get to punch people.
5: And he has a great support system around him, starting with his parents.
6: He works hard every day, and I see the work that he puts in every day, and it's exactly what I want out of my son. The most important thing to me that if he gets out of boxing is learning hard work and discipline.
7: Brendan's next fight will be the National Open in Cleveland, Ohio. And just like this summer, he hopes to win the whole thing, but he knows it will take a lot of hours here in the gym to pull that off.
4: It's gone my mental way better, and it makes me think mentally that I can do this.
6: It takes a village. If he continues to box, like, very, very, very bright. He's very skilled for a 12-year-old fighter. He just won a national. I mean, you know, by the time he's 18, he could have the skills of a world champion contender.
0: At just 12 years old, McIntyre ranked number 3 in the country. It is 3:57. And coming up in the news at 4 o'clock, a state rep is accused of sexual harassment, and a hurricane bears down on Hawaii.
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7: 76 degrees in Boston at 4 o'clock. Good Saturday afternoon. I'm Madison Rogers, and here's what's happening. Well, it's gorgeous weather in our neck of the woods, but we start this hour with dangerous storm systems that are hitting other parts of the country. Right now, Hawaii is bracing for a possible direct hit by a hurricane. Lala reached Category 1 strength this afternoon as it bears down on the Big Island. ABC News meteorologist Leslie Lopez.
8: This is going to move out towards the west, farther out towards the west over the next few days. 24 inches of rain possible. I mean, that's an incredible amount of rain. Over a foot of rain, 2 feet of rain as we're heading into the Hilo side of the island. About a foot of rain as we're getting a little bit closer to the center of the island. And then you're getting up towards Honolulu, 4 to 6 inches of rain possible out of that.
7: As of the latest, the hurricane is about 85 miles off South Point, Hawaii. And in Indiana, authorities now say that at least 5 people are dead after flooding across the state this week. This is first responders continue working to rescue more people from rising waters in Indianapolis. Indiana Governor Mike Braun just held a press conference.
9: When the ground's saturated like this, even though it's a dry time of the year normally, I think we got to hopefully not any more major storms like this come along, or else we'd have to deal with it to some extent again.
7: The governor also confirmed that President Trump intends to approve his request for federal resources. A South Shore state lawmaker has been hit with a lawsuit from a former aide accusing him of sexual harassment, retaliation, and creating a hostile work environment. Rep. John Gaskey, a first-term Republican from Carver, is calling the allegations entirely baseless, politically motivated, and false. In the lawsuit, Kayla Churchill says her former boss engaged in overtly gross and sexual conduct, made a habit of humiliating and intimidating her, tried to get her in bed, and later fired her when he found out she had a boyfriend. According to the rep's attorney, the House conducted a thorough ethics investigation after that firing, and the rep was exonerated. Long brewing controversy has erupted in Lawrence as the mayor now faces federal charges. Prosecutors accuse him of using COVID relief loans as a personal and political slush fund. More from WBZ's Jay Willett.
10: The FBI arrests Lawrence Mayor Brian DePeña, charging him with wire fraud this weekend. Those COVID funds racked up to be more than $1.5 million intended for his tire business, swarmed by reporters outside court.
11: Anything to say to the people of Lawrence?
12: Do you plan to resign, sir?
13: No comment.
10: That's the mayor's attorney and driver who swears and threatens journalists just before slamming on the gas and hitting a parked car outside court. FBI Special Agent in Charge Ted Dock says DePeña is accused of cashing in on a public health crisis. FBI agents arrested DePeña Friday morning at his home, neighbors describing agents shouting through a bullhorn and using a battering ram to force open his door. Jay Willett, WBZ, Boston's News Radio.
7: DePeña had to turn in his passport and agree not to leave the state. Coming up in a couple of minutes, a local Olympian gives back to his hometown. Right now it is 4:03, and let's go to the Subaru Retailers of New England. All-wheel drive traffic on the threes. What's the latest out there, Zach?
12: Well, Madison, we are not looking too good right now on the upper end of 128-95. We just got word of a right lane crash in Wakefield, 95 southbound at Salem Street. We're seeing a backup to just about Route 1. It's really tough there. And actually, the delays are even actually occurring on Route 1 at the Jug Handle Lights, and that's affecting your ride there. We've also got some slowdowns on the northbound ride with onlookers. You're pretty much backed up right now from Vernon Street. So a little bit tough there as you make your way northbound on 128 as well as southbound. Now looking on 128 on that southbound ride, just after that, we've got some slowdowns right now pretty much through Peabody back to Danvers. We've also got slow traffic on Route 1 southbound right now between Linfield and Saugus. That's really tough as well getting to Route 99. So you're backed up from the Linfells Parkway. We've also got a slow ride on the expressway southbound coming out of the Tip O'Neill Tunnel down to the gas tank. And again, as you make your way towards the Braintree split, you're backed up from East Milton. Looking on Route 3, we've got a delay in Weymouth at Route 18. We've got that ramp shut down, Route 3 southbound to Route 18. This is because of that truck rollover crash and fuel spill. There are detours in place. We're seeing a slight backup in the area at the Derby Street lane drop as well, so just something to watch out for there. Now, trying to get on Cape, we've got delays for about 3 miles getting over both the Bourne Bridge and Sagamore Bridge, but once you get on Cape, you should have no issues on the rest of the ride there. Zach Transport, WBZ's traffic on the threes.
7: Lovely weather for a day at the beach, and it's going to be mainly clear and comfortable tonight. Boston's down to 63, while most suburbs will get into the 50s. Then Sunday has sunshine to start and a few more clouds in the afternoon. A breeze picking up late, the high around 79. We are now expecting those showers to hold off until late tomorrow night, and we can still have a shower or two around Monday. It's cooler and humid with temps in the low mid 70s, mostly cloudy skies. It gets a bit nicer again Tuesday, 78, with partly to mostly sunny skies. And then looking ahead to Wednesday, it's even warmer with highs closer to 85 and plenty of sunshine. Right now, it is 79 in Reading. It's 80 in Sudbury, 79 in Taunton, and 75 in Plymouth, 76 in Boston. It's partly cloudy and beautiful out there at 4:06. A local Olympic champ is giving back to his hometown by putting on an athletic fair. WBZ's Kyle Bray is there and brings us the story.
13: Frederick Richard backflipped out of his car and then ran through a cheer tunnel as he kicked off Frederick Flip's fair at Stoughton High. The Stoughton native won bronze with the U.S. men's gymnastics team at the 2024 Paris Olympics. He says he loves being able to give back to the community.
14: It just makes me remember I've come a long way and I get to interact with the same kids going through the same path I went to. Just have fun with the community.
13: The fair includes different athletics courses, bounce houses, local businesses, and more. One of them is Ascend Obstacle Training, a gym that helps train American Ninja Warrior contestants. Co-owner Matt D'Amico says it was cool to see Richard do their course.
15: He's a super strong athlete, and I'm really interested to see how all of his gymnastics skills would transfer over into Ninja if he actually came into our full gym set to try it out sometime.
13: Richard helped end a decades-long medal drought for U.S. men's gymnastics in Paris. I asked him about that moment.
14: I feel like we were sitting there, all of us, in the back before we got handed the medal, and we're all saying, this is going to be in history forever. Like, we've done something that change the rest of our lives.
13: From Stoughton, Kyle Bray, WBZ, Boston's News Radio.
7: A food pantry in Boston is back in business after a challenging winter forced the pantry to close. WBZ's Mike Macklin has that.
16: It's been a challenging year for the Alston Brighton Food Pantry, located in the Congregational Church in Brighton Center.
17: You cannot flinch from it here. There's no hiding from the really ugly reality that people are having a very difficult time balancing the expense of living here and feeding their families here.
16: Matt Razier, the pantry's transitional director, says a brutal winter's ice dams flooded the food pantry in February, forcing it to close for 4 months before reopening outdoors on a part-time basis in June. Now the food pantry is finally back in business full-time, serving the needs of the Alston Brighton community, represented at City Hall by City Councilor Liz Braden.
18: It's really horrifying to me to think that families are losing access to food assistance at a time when there's increased costs, and that they're wasting money on other things that are not focused on supporting our neighbors across the country.
16: Pantry supporters like the council are critical of cuts in federal food assistance programs by the Trump administration. In Brighton, Mike Macklin, WBZ, Boston's News Radio.
7: Sad news from Provincetown today. An 81-year-old woman has died after three people were caught in what's believed to have been a rip current at Herring Cove. It was a major search effort off the tip of the Cape yesterday afternoon. Local, state, and federal officials were mobilized. The three were pulled from the water. One of them rushed to Cape Cod Hospital. We now know Nancy Gear from New York didn't make it. A statement from the town says their hearts are with those impacted by the incident, as well as their families and loved ones. They're also thanking first responders for quick work under challenging conditions. It's time for Bloomberg Business.
19: You've seen all the commercials. Maybe you've even tried them.
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19: But Americans are not buying as much plant-based milk as they did before.
23: So dairy-free milks, or plant-based milks as we like to refer to them, have been declining for several years, down 5% in the last year.
19: That's Melissa Altobelli, Senior Vice President at the research firm Circana, who says instead many of us are switching back to dairy milk.
23: Some consumers are disappointed with the price, taste, and heavy processing of plant-based milk, and it's lower in protein comparatively.
19: That's good news for the $18 billion refrigerated dairy milk industry, which had seen sales declining for a decade. But health-conscious consumers are coming back.
23: They're seeking more protein and fiber, less sugar and carbs.
19: And dairy milk, whether low-fat, 1%, 2%, or whole, fits that bill.
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7: We do have the Red Sox going up against the Pittsburgh Pirates again tonight. That game starts at 7:15 in Pittsburgh. And also tonight in Springfield, the 2026 Naismith Basketball Hall of Fame class will be inducted. Among those receiving the honor is former Celtics coach Doc Rivers, who helped Boston bring home an NBA championship in 2008. He's the sixth winningest coach in NBA history with nearly 1,200 wins across five teams. It is time for traffic and weather together again. Let's start with the Subaru Retailers of New England all-wheel drive traffic on the threes. And how's it looking out there, Zach?
0: Not too good, Madison. Right now, the upper end of 128.95, very backed up from Route 1 down to Salem Street. We got a right lane crash in Wakefield. You're going to want to stay to the left in order to get by this one. And we've got heavy delays as well, actually affected on your ride, Route 1 as well, from the before the jug handle lights. So coming off of 95 southbound, getting onto Route 1, that's tough all the way down to the jug handle lights. And that backup is affected due to the fact that we've got that crash on the upper end of 128.95. Plus, we're seeing a little bit of a slowdown as well on the northbound ride from Wakefield out to Salem Street on the northbound ride of the upper end of 128.95. Now, looking on the expressway, a little bit slow right now coming out of the Tip O'Neill Tunnel down to the gas tank. And then again, from East Milton down to the split, we've also got a northbound delay from Granite Ave up to the O'Neill Tunnel. Right now, through the Ted Williams Tunnel, both directions backed up between Boston and Logan Airport. Plus, we've got some slow traffic Route 3 southbound. That's going to be in the Weymouth stretch by Route 18. They've got the Route 3 southbound off-ramp to Route 18 shut down still for this truck rollover crash and fuel spill, and we're seeing a delay because of that ramp closure. And then trying to get on Cape, you're slow for about 3 miles, both on the Sagamore and Bourne Bridges. You're slow on 25 south towards the Bourne Bridge and on Route 3 south towards the Sagamore. 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Zach Transport, WBZ's traffic on the threes.
7: In the four-day forecast, it's going to stay lovely out there today. Its sunset should be at around 7:45, and then it stays comfortable out there tonight with mainly clear skies. Low 60s for Boston, 50s for the suburbs. Tomorrow, sunshine's followed by a few afternoon clouds. It gets breezy later on, but we're expecting those showers to hold off until late tomorrow night. During the day, it'll be a high around 79, then at night, upper 60s. Monday, mostly cloudy, cooler, and stickier with a shower or two around. Temps will be in the low mid 70s, then upper 70s with partly to mostly sunny skies for Tuesday. And looking ahead, we're back closer to 85 with more sunshine on Wednesday.
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7: Good Saturday afternoon. I'm Madison Rogers, and here are the five things you need to know. Hawaii is bracing for a possible direct hit by a hurricane later today. Lala just strengthened into a Category 1 storm. Crews worked through the night in Worcester after five freight train cars derailed. No injuries reported. The DNC just decided on a calendar for the 2028 presidential primaries, and New Hampshire is voting third in the nation. A woman has died after being rescued by the Coast Guard off Provincetown. And in the Middle East, Israeli strikes on southern Lebanon have killed at least 11 people. The deadliest attacks since a truce with Hezbollah began in June. Lebanese health officials say one of those airstrikes killed three children. Israel says the attacks targeted militant infrastructure and a Hezbollah commander is dead. In the meantime, Iran is firing back after President Trump threatened to annex the Strait of Hormuz.
1: The president claiming the U.S. is winning big against Iran.
2: Pretty soon I'll be declaring the Hormuz Strait a territory of the United States.
1: Overnight, Iran's deputy foreign minister responding, saying the Strait of Hormuz has been Iranian, is Iranian, and will remain Iranian, and will only be closed and opened under Iran's command. The stalemate continuing, with the president struggling to achieve a lasting agreement.
7: Again, that is ABC's Stephen Portnoy. Less than a day after a mural showing an Irish flag and a Palestinian flag went up in Charlestown, it's been taken down.
4: Here today, gone tomorrow.
5: Tommy Howard got a chance to take a picture of it, but no time to ask questions.
4: I'm Irish, so I love that part. And I thought somebody put it up for a statement.
5: He traveled to Palestine roughly 6 years ago and understands the historical correlation between Ireland's past and Palestine's present fight to be a nation.
4: Free Ireland, still fighting the British.
5: Having conquered British colonization, Ireland has long supported Palestinian sovereignty. They called for Palestine to be a state as early as the 1980s. In 2024, Ireland joined Spain and Norway in recognizing Palestine as a state. Boston saw a barrage of 311 calls on the graffiti, some praising the mural and asking it to remain. Others calling it offensive, saying as a Jewish person living in Charlestown, my family and I find this deeply offensive and troublesome for the community.
8: Whatever my politicking is, nobody has to know that it's my choice. But I don't want that thing on the wall.
5: By Monday, the mural was taken down, reached out to the city, but they turned responsibility over to the property owners of the Bunker Hill Mall. Their reps are working to get us answers about how it went up and who took it down. We also reached out to the New England ADL for comment on the situation, but have yet to hear back.
7: The mural was only up for less than 24 hours. That report comes from WBZ TV's Mike Sullivan. It's an active investigation out in Western Mass after a deadly shooting in downtown Holyoke. Police there say they believe that the shooting happened around 2:30 this morning. A man was found injured in a business parking lot, and he later died at Bay State Medical Center. State and local police are looking for answers. A $400 million White House ballroom plan will be in front of the Supreme Court soon.
9: The White House asking the justices to allow construction to continue, arguing the project is beyond the point of no return. A district court ruled most above-ground construction must stop next week unless the president gains congressional approval. But the White House argues the president doesn't need their permission and says halting the project threatens the security and safety of the president, citing, quote, recurrent assassination attempts.
7: That is ABC's Mary Bruce. Massachusetts is now on the official CDC list, along with Maine, of states in the central multi-state cyclosporiasis outbreak linked to iceberg lettuce. And local leaders are calling for answers from federal health officials.
10: Democrat Senator Elizabeth Warren vowing to investigate what she says is the government's calamitous response in the deadly cyclosporiasis outbreak that sickened more than 24,000 people. In a letter to Health and Human Services Secretary Robert F. Kennedy Jr., Warren questioning if, quote, incompetence and corruption impacted the Trump administration's response, noting the parent company of the source of the outbreak, Taylor Farms, donated $1 million to Trump's super PAC last year.
7: That's ABC's Olivia Rubin. Taylor Farms says it categorically rejects any attempt to exert improper influence. New cyclosporiasis cases have slowed somewhat, but cases in hard-hit Michigan have spiked more than 10% in the past week. Health officials there say it might be a processing backlog.
11: What are you doing tonight?
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7: 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And Zach, we've been dealing with some significant problems this afternoon.
0: Yes, we have, Madison. We've got a very heavy delay right now on the upper end of 128-95 southbound. We've got a crash out there in Wakefield, blocking the right lane at Salem Street, and you're backed up all the way to where 95 and 128 meet. We've also seen a lot of delays, actually, Route 1 southbound as well. Through the jug handle lights, you're backed up to 95, and that is all because of this crash on the upper end of 128-95 by Salem Street. Plus, we've got onlookers on the northbound side as well, and you're slow pretty much right now from Lowell Street, that's Route 129, all the way to this crash at Salem Street on the northbound side is where the delays are as well, but the crash is actually on the southbound side. And we're also looking at some slow traffic Route 1 southbound between Linfield and Saugus, plus also in the downtown Sturro Drive westbound, very heavy delays right now towards Kenmore Square on that westbound ride. Eastbound, you're slow from the hospital to Leverett Circle. Tap of the brakes right now on the Leverett Connector down ramp coming off 93 down to Sturro Drive West, and also on the lower deck of 93 to the Zakim Bridge. Plus, looking in the Ted Williams Tunnel, heavy delays both directions there between Logan Airport and Boston, and a lot of delays right now on the expressway from South Bay Mall down to the gas tank. Northbound, you're slow from Granite Ave up to the South Bay Mall, and Route 3 South, we've got that Route 18 off-ramp shut down still due to the truck rollover crash and fuel spill. We're seeing some slowdowns there, plus trying to get on Cape, about a three-mile backup, getting over the Sagamore Bridge and Bourne Bridge. Zach, Transport WBZ's traffic on the threes.
7: Thank you, Zach. And we get the four-day forecast now with AccuWeather's Carl Erickson.
15: A nice evening, otherwise clear tonight. On the comfortable side, low 63 with 50s across the suburbs. Sunshine and patchy clouds tomorrow, back up to 79. Becoming mostly cloudy and more humid tomorrow night with a couple of showers late, low 68. And that chance for showers will continue into Monday, otherwise a mostly cloudy and cooler day, high 71 to 75. It turns out nice again on Tuesday with more in the way of sunshine, high 78. I'm AccuWeather meteorologist Kai Erickson, WBZ, Boston's News Radio.
7: Hope you can enjoy that beautiful weather out there. It's 77 degrees in Halifax right now, 80 in Framingham, 80 in Billerica. In Boston, 74, and partly cloudy at 426. Disney has pulled back the curtain on a number of upcoming projects.
16: Disney's D23 fan event kicked off in Anaheim on Friday night, and we got announcements for a whole lot of new content. We got the reveal of the cast for the brand new X-Men film, which is set to hit theaters in May of 2028. Some heavy hitters among the cast include Adam Driver as the clone-creating villain Mr. Sinister, and recent Spider-Man star Sadie Sink as telepath Jean Grey. And how about this curveball?
17: As Rogue in the Never-Ending.
16: The Obsession star is making her Marvel debut as the Southern Belle powerhouse Rogue. We also got a new trailer for the upcoming Avengers Doomsday flick in December, along with some anticipated sequels like Frozen 3 and Coco 2. Luke Spear, WBZ, Boston's News Radio.
7: It's time for the Car Chronicles.
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3: 74 degrees and mostly sunny in Boston at 4:30. Good Saturday afternoon. I'm Madison Rogers. And let's start this half hour with a close eye on Hawaii. A hurricane is now on track for a possible landfall on the Big Island today. It would be the island's first direct hit from a hurricane in 155 years. Now Hurricane Lala gained Category 1 strength this afternoon. The latest from the National Hurricane Center puts the storm about 85 miles away from the island's southern end. That's a mountainous area, and it could trigger life-threatening mudslides. The acting secretary of the U.S. Navy now responding to complaints about conditions on board the USS Abraham Lincoln, which has spent 9 months in service in the Middle East as the war with Iran drags on. ABC Stephen Portnoy.
4: Hung Cao's statement acknowledges the reports from family members in recent days that there have been supply challenges on the ship amid strikes by Iran on U.S. assets in the region, seeming to have an impact on logistics. Cao says meal plans on board were adjusted when fresh resupply was unavailable.
3: Officials say a relief carrier is 2 weeks away. Also in the Middle East, Iran is now accusing Qatar of holding three of its pilots who went missing back in March. Israeli airstrikes have killed at least 11 in southern Lebanon, including a Hezbollah commander. And just hours after President Trump threatened to declare the Strait of Hormuz an American territory, Iran is accused of attacking a tanker in the strait. A freight train derailment was caught on camera in Worcester last night. Thankfully, no injuries have been reported, but crews are cleaning up. WBZ's Jay Willett.
5: CSX, the train operator, says five empty rail cars derailed around 8:40 p.m. in the area of Franklin Street in Worcester. The moment was captured live by cameras positioned in the area. No injuries were reported. Crews worked through the night and into this morning cleaning up debris, with the track remaining closed, too. CSX Manager of Media Relations Jonathan Stuckey says crews are working, quote, as safely and quickly as possible to restore the site. The cause of the crash remains under investigation. Jay Willett, WBZ Boston's News Radio.
3: Also developing today, a school shooting is rocking Virginia State University. Five people were shot near the university's quad annexes early this morning. We now know at least one of the victims is a student. Authorities have also said there are multiple suspects, but there's no word on any arrests. The campus was locked down, and it is an extremely active investigation this afternoon. Five victims were hospitalized, one of them said to be in critical condition. It's all happening just as students return to the university to get ready for a new school year. Coming up in a couple of minutes, the federal case against the mayor of Lawrence. Right now, it is 4:33 and time for the Subaru Retailers of New England all-wheel drive traffic on the threes. What's the update, Zach?
6: Well, Madison, it's still really tough out there on the upper end of 128-95. We've got a right lane crash in Wakefield at Salem Street, and you're backed up right now from Route 1, where 128 meets 95. So that's really tough there, and we're seeing those delays spill out onto Route 1 southbound, coming off 95 in the West Peabody stretch all the way down to the Jug Handle Lights in South Linfield. Then you're slow on Route 1 between, it looks like the Linfield Parkway all the way down to Route 99 through to Saugus there, so that's tough as well. And then in the downtown, we've got a delay on the Leverett Connector down ramp from 93 to the Longfellow Bridge Sturo Drive westbound there, and also on the lower deck of 93 from Leverett Connector down to the Zakim Bridge. Plus, in the Ted Williams Tunnel, now it's just the westbound ride that is slow from Boston Logan Airport to the downtown. And we've also got slowdowns right now on the expressway southbound from Columbia Road down to the gas tank. Northbound, you're slow from East Milton up to the South Bay Mall. And Route 3 southbound, you are slow right now between Route 18 and Derby Street. We've got not just lane drop traffic, but we've also got the off-ramp closed Route 3 southbound to Route 18. This is because of a truck rollover crash and fuel spill, and that ramp is shut down right now. We've also got about a three-mile backup getting over both the Bourne and Sagamore bridges if you're trying to get on Cape. But remember, at the end of of the rainbow. You've got the Cape there after that. So looking there, no problems right now once you're actually over those bridges and on Cape. Zach, transport to WBZ's traffic on the threes.
3: In the four-day forecast, it stays nice out there this evening, and it's comfortable tonight. Clear skies as Boston gets down to 63, and most suburbs get into the 50s. Then tomorrow, we'll have sunshine followed by a few afternoon clouds. It's going to stay nice and get breezy late. The high's around 79. A couple of showers should be holding off until later tomorrow night. The low tomorrow night, around 68 degrees. Then Monday, it does get more humid, and there's a shower or two around, but it's also cooler with mostly cloudy skies. The high's around 71 to 75 degrees. Back in the upper 70s with partial to mostly sunny skies out there Tuesday. And looking ahead, we'll get warmer again for Wednesday with highs closer to 85. Right now, it is 77 in Acton. It's 79 in Framingham, 79 in Taunton. In Boston, it is 74, and it's mostly sunny at 436. The mayor of Lawrence can't leave the state a day after a dramatic FBI arrest and an appearance in Boston federal court.
7: Federal prosecutors say Brian DePena obtained a $1.5 million COVID-19 small business loan, but that he only used $150,000 on his tire sale business. They say he spent $880,000 paying off his high-interest mortgages and $90,000 on his 2021 campaign for mayor of Lawrence. He was elected, and Friday, the mayor was arrested on charges of wire fraud and money laundering. He appeared in federal court in Boston and was released after he turned over his passport. Brian Clark, ABC News.
3: Widespread panic and devastation after a powerful earthquake hit off the coast of Indonesia.
8: The 7.7 magnitude quake struck just before 5 a.m. local time, toppling houses on Flores Island. More from Bill Cairns.
9: This is a big one. This is an area that's very vulnerable to tsunamis. This earthquake was shallow, too. The depth was only 6 miles. The more shallow the earthquake, typically they can produce bigger tsunamis. We know from the shake map and already pictures coming in that there's a lot of destruction and devastation.
8: Rescue teams in the town of Mamir say they are still searching for possible survivors under the rubble. I'm Lisa Taylor.
3: There was a tsunami warning for a time, but that has been lifted. There have been hundreds of aftershocks recorded, and as of the latest, at least 47 people have been confirmed dead. It is 4:37 right now, and let's check in on Bloomberg Business right now.
10: The summer surge in foodborne illness has done a number on restaurants, particularly those whose menu items include a lot of fresh ingredients.
11: People are scared of lettuce, basically.
10: Bloomberg restaurant reporter Daniela Sertori points out that one of the chains hardest hit by customer fear had no cyclospora issue.
11: Sweetgreen doesn't even sell iceberg lettuce, but it was just a chilling effect that this parasite had that basically made people pull back from anything that was heavy on leafy greens.
10: Sweetgreen has now been forced to cut its full-year sales forecast. The chain has also quickly pulled jalapenos from 23 restaurants sourced from a supplier linked to a salmonella outbreak. Sertori says companies including Sweetgreen, as well as Chipotle, Qdoba, and others, increasingly understand that for their customers' safety and their own sales, they must be faster than ever responding to potential outbreaks. In the latest jalapeno scare,
11: Chipotle and Qdoba actually removed the ingredient from their restaurants before the information even became public.
10: Andrew O'Day, Bloomberg Business on WBZ, Boston's News Radio.
3: Gaelic games are being played in Canton today. That story is coming up in a few.
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3: The Red Sox hope to get back to their winning ways in Pittsburgh tonight. Game 2 of the series with the Pirates starts at 7:15. Sonny Gray is expected to start for the Sox, facing off with Pittsburgh's Jared Jones. After a stellar stretch for most of the summer, the Sox have struggled in the past week, losing 6 out of 7 games. Despite that, they still have a 5-game lead over the Detroit Tigers for the second wild card spot. Meantime, on the pitch, Boston Legacy FC is in Kentucky for a 6:30 match with Louisville, and the Revs are north of the border. They're playing Toronto starting at 7:30. 4:43 right now, and every 10 minutes we check traffic and weather together. Let's do that now with the Subaru Retailers of New England all-wheel drive traffic on the threes. Good afternoon, Zach Transport.
6: Thanks, Madison Rogers. It's a good afternoon for me, but not so much for drivers on 95 and 128 over in Wakefield. We've got a right lane crash, 95 southbound at Salem Street. You're going to want to stay to the left to get by this one. The delays are all the way back to where 95 meets 128, rather 128 meets 95, and you're even seeing a backup spill out onto Route 1 southbound coming off 95 down through the Jug Handle lights and to South Linfield, so it's really tough right now out there. We're even seeing a northbound delay as well, actually, from Route 129, Route 129 northbound to Salem Street with some residual delays out there as well. And then for the rest of the ride, looking on Route 1, you're a little bit slow right now on that southbound ride from the old Christmas tree shops down to Route 99 through Saugus. That's tough there, too. Looking right now on the lower deck of 93, a little bit slow from Leverett Connector down to the Zakim Bridge and the Leverett Connector down ramp, busy all the way from 93 to Sturrow Drive West. We're busy as well, Sturrow Drive westbound from about, looks like, the Hatch Shell to Kenmore and Fenway, and then also on that eastbound ride from the hospital to Leverett Circle. The expressway very busy right now on the northbound ride from East Milton up to the South Bay Mall, and Route 3 southbound at Route 18. That off-ramp closed due to that truck rollover crash and fuel spill. Plus, we've got a three-mile backup approaching both bridges trying to get on Cape. 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Zach Transport, WBZ's traffic on the threes.
3: It's going to stay gorgeous out there this evening. Then it's comfortable tonight, down to 63 in Boston, 50s for most suburbs. Sunday, it's sunshine, followed by a few more clouds in the afternoon, a breeze picking up late. Temps are in the upper 70s. And then we'll have a couple of showers around tomorrow night, mostly holding off till late night. Monday, a shower or two around, and it's more humid out there, but cooler, 71 to 75 and mostly cloudy. A bit warmer and nice for Tuesday, partly to mostly sunny with a high around 78. And looking ahead, sun much of the time for Wednesday and even warmer with highs closer to 85. Right now it's 78 in Lexington, 80 in Franklin, and 74 in Boston.
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3: Good Saturday afternoon. It's 4:46. I'm Madison Rogers, and here are the five things you need to know. Indiana officials now say at least five people have died from severe flooding this week. There are ongoing rescue efforts in Indianapolis. Carver State Rep John Gaskey is being sued by a former aide, accusing him of sexual harassment. He denies the allegations. No injuries reported after a freight train derailment in Worcester last night. The Alston Brighton food pantry's back open after a challenging winter put it out of commission for months. And a national blood shortage is hitting local hospitals. One New Hampshire woman tells WBZ-TV she was denied a transfusion at Mass General Hospital.
0: Something as simple as walking can take everything she has. Because Colleen O'Neill has anemia so severe, she's been hospitalized. The 62-year-old relies on a wheelchair to get around.
21: I don't even drive when my numbers are down this low because I don't want to put someone else's family at risk on the road because you literally can pass out with seconds notice.
0: Blood transfusions have become her lifeline, but right now a blood shortage is straining supply across the Commonwealth and country.
21: You know, at some point it becomes dangerous.
0: At a recent Mass General appointment, Colleen says she was preparing for a blood transfusion, even signing the paperwork. But hours later, she says the order was pulled.
21: I went into the hospital and they told me I needed a transfusion. And then an hour later, they came back and said, we can't give it to you even though you need it. And I didn't know there was a shortage.
3: WBZ-TV's Tammy Mutasa says MGH hasn't responded to their request for comment. The Red Cross did recently declare a rare emergency blood shortage, saying donations have fallen to a four-year low. With a vote this afternoon, the Democratic National Committee has officially set the calendar for the presidential primaries in 2028. Democrats hoping to earn that nomination will need to prove themselves early on in states where Black and Latino voters and union members are key supporters. New Hampshire, again, will not be first in the nation. They'll be third. Last time around, the Granite State bucked the process entirely, and then incumbent Joe Biden didn't even officially appear on the ballot, or at all. He did win on a write-in. The newly approved election calendar starts with South Carolina on January 22nd, 2028. That's followed by Nevada on February 1st. And through the rest of February, it would be New Hampshire, New Mexico, Michigan, and then Virginia. This weekend in Canton, it's the North American Finals for traditional Irish sports. WBZ's Kyle Bray takes us to the Gaelic Games.
22: The fields of the Irish Cultural Center in Canton are alive with Gaelic football, hurling, and camogie as it hosts this year's USGAA Nationals. Paul Keane is the chair of the USGAA, and he remembers their first Nationals 30 years ago in Somerville and how much the traditional Irish sports have grown in the U.S. since.
23: We had 25 teams, and there were one from Seattle, L.A., and
1: southern Florida, but otherwise it was the traditional Irish cities of San Francisco, Boston, Chicago, Philadelphia. Now you look at it and you have teams here from all over.
22: There are over 100 teams and 2,500 players here from cities across the country, and even countries like Mexico and the Cayman Islands. Claire Fallon plays camogie, or women's hurling, for a team from Hartford after being introduced to it during a study abroad in Ireland.
2: We had the option to take a class called Gaelic Games, where we focused on like the history, culture, and rules of Gaelic games. And it was kind of like a gym class as well, where we got to then learn how to play. I was like, this is great. So I was like, I got to play this when I get home. So I found a club.
22: From Canton, Kyle Bray, WBZ, Boston's News Radio.
3: Tragedy in Westford. A 21-year-old man has died after a fall into a quarry. Local police say he was found in the water at Merrill's Quarry off Tingsboro Road overnight, and he was rushed to the hospital but didn't make it. They're sending the family condolences while also warning that the quarry is dangerous and on private property. There was also a serious industrial accident in the Middlesex County town yesterday. A worker was med-flighted to a trauma center after an extrication operation that took hours. Multiple reports say that worker got trapped in a conveyor belt, but that thankfully he is expected to recover. Summer camps are usually filled with kids this time of year, but one in Sharon is carving out some time for the seniors. That story is coming up in a few.
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3: Boston police say they've cracked down on mopeds in Hyde Park. Authorities say a targeted enforcement operation Thursday led to 18 mopeds being towed for violations. BPD says they plan to conduct more of these enforcement operations around the city. Right now, it's 5:53. And no matter what you're riding or driving, let's check the Subaru Retailers of New England all-wheel drive traffic on the threes. What's the latest out there, Zach?
6: Well, Madison,

0: on top of the fact that we still got the Route 3 southbound off-ramp at Route 18 shut down for a truck rollover crash and fuel spill in Weymouth. So we've got delays right now as well, on top of the fact that you've got the lane drop traffic between Route 18 and Derby Street. Plus, it's about a 3-mile backup right now trying to get over both the Bourne and Sagamore bridges getting on Cape. Really heavy brake lights there, and it's going to be even slow as well on those side roads as well, trying to get to both bridges. We've also got a delay in the usual spot right now on the expressway heading south from Columbia Road down to the gas tank and northbound from East Milton up to South Bay Mall. Zach, Transport WBZ's traffic on the threes.
1: Let's check the four-day forecast with AccuWeather's Carl Erickson.
2: Nice weather through this evening, otherwise mainly clear and comfortable tonight. Low 63 in Boston, 50s across the suburbs. Sunshine followed by a few clouds tomorrow, but all in all, a nice second half of the weekend with a high of 79. Then cloudy and more humid tomorrow night with a couple of showers around late, especially after midnight. Low 68. Mostly cloudy, cooler, but still humid on Monday with a shower or two around. High 71 to 75. Partly to mostly sunny, nice and a bit warmer Tuesday. High 78. I'm AccuWeather meteorologist Kai Erickson, WBZ, Boston's News Radio.
1: Down on the Cape, it's 74 in Falmouth right now. Meantime, it's 75 in Worcester, 80 up in Lowell, and in Boston, 74. It's mostly sunny with a little bit of a breeze out there at 4:55.
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1: This time of year, summer camps are usually filled with kids, but one in Sharon is carving out some time for the seniors. 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
5: Seniors get the spotlight 2 weeks out of the summer at the Salvation Army's Camp Wonderland. 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
7: This is the best bacon I've had, other than the bacon I grew up on.
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5: Head cook Lena loves when the seniors come to town each summer.
8: Oh, my God. I really look forward every year for them to come. 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
5: Alma L. Harris has been making the trip down to Camp Wonderland for decades and says it's one of her favorite weeks of the year.
7: You're around the trees, around nature. Then you get a chance to go on the lake, that beautiful boat ride. And then you play bingo every day. Nice prizes.
5: From Sharon, I'm Jared Brosnan, WBZ Boston's News Radio.
1: A small Polish village is now in the shadow of an enormous statue of the Virgin Mary at 125 feet tall, including a 50-foot crown-shaped pedestal. This is believed to be the tallest statue of its kind in Europe. It's taller than Christ the Redeemer in Rio de Janeiro. This Mary is in Konotopie, I think I'm pronouncing that right, and it was financed by one of Poland's richest businessmen. The vast majority of people in Poland do identify as Catholic, but the influence of religion in public life has gradually declined in recent years. There is a hurricane en route to Hawaii right now, and Iran's hitting back after the president said he'd make the Strait of Hormuz a U.S. territory. The latest on those stories and more coming up in the 5 o'clock news.
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4: 74 degrees with mostly sunny skies and a breeze in the air in Boston. It's a beautiful Saturday evening, and good evening. I'm Madison Rogers. We start in the Pacific, where Lala has officially strengthened into a hurricane this afternoon, and that's bad news for Hawaii. The latest from ABC's Melissa Adon.
5: Lala pounding Hawaii with heavy rains, damaging winds, and high surf, bringing the possibility of life-threatening mud and landslides throughout some of the Big Island's steep terrain. People filling up sandbags and purchasing plywood to protect their homes and stocking up on essentials to weather the storm.
6: Need to be prepared, and you never know what's going to happen.
5: About 180 Hawaii National Guard members have been activated to support rescue operations. High water vehicles are also being made available in each county.
4: It's been 155 years since the last time a hurricane made direct landfall on the Big Island. Iran is pushing back on a bold declaration by President Trump that the U.S. may take over another sovereign territory.
7: The president says that the Strait of Hormuz will soon be declared a U.S. territory, though it's not exactly clear what that means. Iran responding saying, quote, the Strait of Hormuz cannot be seized by tweet. As for the USS Lincoln, which has now been at sea for over 250 days, the president claims that families of service members are not concerned, and he says the vessel hasn't been deployed for, quote, nearly long enough.
4: That is ABC's Mary Bruce. Despite an agreement to withdraw, Israel has reportedly killed almost a dozen people in southern Lebanese villages. Civilian buildings are being demolished.
8: Israel's military has killed at least 11 people in southern Lebanon. Here in the village of Ansar, an emergency worker loads a dead body into a vehicle. Local health officials confirm that Israel killed at least 7 people in the village, including 3 children. Another strike on Deir al-Zahrani killed at least 4. On June the 26th, Israel and Lebanon announced a framework agreement for Israeli forces to withdraw in exchange for Hezbollah's disarmament. However, Israeli strikes continue, and Israeli forces continue to carry out demolitions of civilian infrastructure, such as municipal buildings and a children's nursery in southern Lebanese villages. I'm Karen Shamas.
4: Israel says the attacks have targeted Hezbollah infrastructure, and a Hezbollah commander is also said to be among the dead. Great news for a local food pantry. That is coming up. Right now it's 5:03, and let's check the Subaru Retailers of New England all-wheel drive traffic on the threes. The traffic today has not been as nice as the weather, Zach.
9: No, it has not, Madison. We do have what looks to be some good news, though. It seems like in Wakefield, that right lane crash, 95 South at Salem Street, is starting to get cleared out of the way, but the residual delays are still causing a major backup from where 128 and 95 meet, and also the delays are spilling out onto Route 1 southbound coming off 95 through West Peabody down to South Linfield. So that's really tough out there, but we should start to see that ease off in the next few minutes or so, at least maybe let's give it 15-20 minutes or so. And then looking Route 1 southbound, we've got some slow traffic from Walnut Street down to Route 99 through Saugus. We also just got word of a new crash, and this is Route 3 northbound at Route 228 in Rockland, taking out the left lane. You're backed up right now from Route 53. So that's really tough as well. Also, it looks like in Newton, we got a grass fire, 95 and 128 southbound at Grove Street. So that's not causing too many delays right now, which is good news. But we do just want to make sure that folks are aware of that. So if there is a slowdown, that's exactly what that is. It's a grass fire, 95 southbound at Grove Street. We've also got a new crash blocking the shoulder on the Pike westbound at 290 in Auburn. So you're going to see some slowdowns there as well. And then for folks trying to head on Cape, we've got a 3 mile backup getting over the Bourne and Sagamore bridges. So that's kind of tough too. Zach Transport, WBZ's traffic on the threes.
4: In the 4-day forecast, it's going to stay nice out there this evening, and it's mainly clear and comfortable tonight. Most suburbs will get into the 50s, but Boston's low will be around 63 degrees. Tomorrow, sunshine followed by a few afternoon clouds. It's going to stay nice, becoming breezy later on, a high around 79. And the rain should be holding off for the most part until after midnight. Tomorrow night, we'll dip into the 60s. Then Monday, it's going to be more humid out there, but with cooler temps, 71 to 75, mostly cloudy, a shower or two popping up. Tuesdays, partly to mostly sunny and warming up into the upper 70s again. Nice out there. And looking ahead, we'll be closer to 85 for Wednesday with more sunshine. Right now, it is 78 degrees in Harvard, Mass., and it's 78 degrees on Harvard campus, 80 in Franklin, 75 in Pembroke and in Boston, 74 under a mostly sunny sky at 5:05. A neighborhood food pantry is back in business after a challenging winter put it out of commission. Details from WBZ's Mike Macklin.
10: Ice dams flooded the Alston-Brighton food pantry back in February, forcing it to close for 4 months. Now, after struggling to serve the 1,200 individuals and families who depend on it for hot meals and groceries, the food pantry, located in the Congregational Church in Brighton Center, is back in business.
11: We finally feel like we have our feet underneath us, and we wanted to gather people together to say thank you for all who contributed financially and in terms of moral support and just in volunteer hours to make our reopening possible.
10: Matt Razier, the food pantry's transitional director, welcomed clients back for a celebration, committed to continuing to serve the food needs of the community at a time when food assistance programs are being hurt by federal budget cuts that local supporters blame on the Trump administration. In Brighton, Mike Macklin, WBZ, Boston's News Radio.
4: Two people are recovering on the Cape after they veered off a runway in a hand-built plane. This happened yesterday at Chatham Airport. The two-seater plane reportedly took its first ever flight on Wednesday, just 2 days earlier. The FAA says the plane veered off the runway while trying to depart from the airport. The two people inside the plane are going to be okay. A Yarmouth man reportedly built the plane back in June. Tomorrow's a day to embrace Dominican culture, music, food, and more in Boston. WBZ's Jared Brosnan has more on the plans and the safety prep.
12: The Dominican Parade and Festival are set for Sunday in Franklin Park.
13: We highly encourage you taking public transportation to the event, as the parking will be very, very difficult to come by.
12: Ahead of the family-friendly festivities, Boston Police Commissioner Michael Cox offering up some do's and don'ts for those in attendance.
13: No public drinking, no use of any illegal drugs or legal drugs, as in marijuana in the area. No weapons or fireworks of any kind.
12: This comes after just last month, a teenager was accused of opening fire at the Puerto Rican Festival, which also took place at Franklin Park. However, it's worth noting there were no reports of violent incidents at last year's Dominican parade. Jared Brosnan, WBZ, Boston's News Radio.
4: At 5:08, let's check Bloomberg Business.
14: For some consumers, back-to-school shopping is already underway. Tanger, known for its off-price shopping centers, is seeing stronger foot traffic and sales thanks in part to early back-to-school shoppers and FIFA World Cup-related spending. The company just raised its outlook for a second time this year. CEO Stephen Yaloff on Bloomberg TV.
15: The old narrative on outlets was, it was a specific shopping trip that maybe you made once a season.
14: Yaloff says consumer habits surrounding outlet shopping have shifted.
15: The population shift has brought more people, permanent population to the markets where we have shopping centers. And in response to that, we've been re-merchandising these centers. We've been adding more food and beverage, more entertainment, things that are going to draw the customer, going to hold the customer, and ultimately get that multiple visit.
14: When asked what he's hearing from Tanger's tenants, given a backdrop of headwinds like rising oil prices and lower savings rates, the CEO says he thinks retailers will respond with better value. I'm Gina Cervetti, Bloomberg Business on WBZ, Boston's News Radio.
4: The latest out of Lawrence after the arrest of Mayor Brian DePeña coming up in just a few.
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4: It's a late game for the Red Sox as they hope to stop their recent skid. They've lost six of their past seven games and have only picked up one win so far on this road trip. First pitch against the Pirates is set for 7:15 in Pittsburgh, so just about 2 hours from now. Former Celtics head coach Doc Rivers will be enshrined in basketball history tonight. He's part of the 2026 Naismith Basketball Hall of Fame class. Rivers led the Celtics to two championships and brought home the title in 2008. He also coached for the Magic, the Clippers, the Sixers, and the Bucks, racking up nearly 1,200 wins total. That makes him the sixth winningest coach in history. The induction ceremony starts at 7 in Springfield. Right now, it's 5:13. check traffic and weather together every 10 minutes, starting with the Subaru Retailers of New England all-wheel drive traffic on the threes. What's the latest out there, Zach?
0: Well, Madison, we pretty much hit the nail right on the head with this one. About 10 minutes prior, we said that we were clearing that crash, 95 and 128 southbound at Salem Street. Well, the crash is gone. Residual delays kind of just easing out now by the 128 and 95 merge there down to about Route 1. So it looks like 95 coming off of there, getting onto Route 1, West PBD, you're slow down to the Jug Handle Lights in South Linfield area. But all those delays on 95 and 128 southbound by Salem Street have cleared because the crash is gone. So that's good news. Route 1 southbound, you're slow from the Linfels Parkway down to Route 99 through the Saugus stretch there. And we've also got some new delays in the downtown there on Sturro Drive westbound towards Kenmore and Fenway. And then also on that eastbound ride from the hospital to Leverett Circle. And you've got a delay on the Leverett Connector down ramp coming off 93 down to just about the Longfellow Bridge on Sturro Drive West. Looking also on the expressway, a little bit slow northbound from East Milton up to the South Bay Mall, and southbound from Savin Hill down to the gas tank. Plus, Route 3 northbound, we are still dealing with a crash blocking the left lane at Route 228 in Rockland, and we're seeing a backup right now from Norwell, so that's a pretty tough ride there. And for folks trying to get on Cape, very busy right now, about a 3 mile backup still on both the Sagamore and Bourne Bridge. So you're backed up on 25 and Route 3 South. So that's kind of tough as well. 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
4: Enjoy it out there this evening if you can. It's going to be lovely with mainly clear and comfortable weather tonight. The low is around 63 in Boston. Most suburbs will be into the 50s. Sunshine is followed by a few afternoon clouds. It's another nice one tomorrow with the breeze picking up late. The high is around 79. Late tomorrow night, we do have some rain around and it gets stickier out there. 68 for the low. It does stay more humid for Monday, but it's also cooler, mostly cloudy with highs in the low mid 70s. A shower or two around. Tuesdays, partly to mostly sunny, nice, and a bit warmer into the upper 70s. Right now, it's 78 degrees in North Reading, 79 in Waltham, 76 in Weymouth, and 72 degrees under a sunny sky in Boston at 516.
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4: Good Saturday evening. I'm Madison Rogers, and here are the five things you need to know. At least one student is said to be among five people shot at Virginia State University today. It's an active investigation. Lala has strengthened to a Category 1 hurricane. It's bearing down on Hawaii right now and could make landfall on the Big Island today. A magnitude 7.7 quake has struck off Indonesia, killing at least 47 and toppling buildings. The DNC finalizes the presidential primary calendar for 2028, with New Hampshire voting early, but out of its first in the nation spot again. And Lawrence Mayor Brian DePena is out of federal custody after his arrest in the early morning hours of yesterday on COVID loan fraud and money laundering charges. Let's get more from WBZ's Jay Willett.
1: The FBI arrests Lawrence Mayor Brian DePena, charging him with wire fraud this weekend. Those COVID funds racked up to be more than $1.5 million intended for his tire business, swarmed by reporters outside court.
2: Anything to say to the people of Lawrence?
5: Do you plan to resign, sir?
6: No comment.
1: That's the mayor's attorney and driver who swears and threatens journalists just before slamming on the gas and hitting a parked car outside court. FBI Special Agent in Charge Ted Dock says DePena is accused of cashing in on a public health crisis. FBI agents arrested DePena Friday morning at his home, neighbors describing agents shouting through a bullhorn and using a battering ram to force open his door. Jay Willett, WBZ, Boston's News Radio.
4: At 5:18, a wine bar in Taunton just made it to the final three in a contest that could win them $100,000. Let's get that story from WBZ's Emma Friedman.
5: When Talisa Proctor entered her restaurant, Talisa's on Main, for the Shift 4 Rescue Mission contest, she wasn't sure if she'd make the cut. But then she received a phone call.
6: And they called in like, this is John Taffer. And I'm like, no, it's not. I was like, what is this?
5: John Taffer, who hosts the show Bar Rescue, is promoting the contest. And he actually stopped by her restaurant in Taunton to meet her and let her know that she was one of the finalists and the only one here in Massachusetts.
6: I was like so excited and shocked that my story was enough to like make me a finalist in this competition.
5: The contest is aimed at community-focused restaurant and bar owners facing operational challenges, and her wine bar fit the bill.
6: Talisa's on Main is a wine bar and tasting room, but not just a wine bar. We've really become like a community space for other entrepreneurs that are either up and coming or that want to start a business.
5: If she wins, Talisa's on Main will get $100,000 in prize money to improve her business, and we'll get a consultation with Taffer himself.
6: I think that this contest not only helps me realize that I'm doing something right. You know, my vision, my mission, everything that I've put into this is starting to show up.
5: Voting for the contest ends tomorrow. Emma Friedman, WBZ, Boston's News Radio.
4: Frederick Richard helped win the U.S. its first men's gymnastics medal in decades at the last Summer Olympics in Paris. Now he's giving back to his hometown of Stoughton. WBZ's Kyle Bray has more.
7: Olympic gymnast Frederick Richard says Stoughton helped him get to where he is today, so he wants to return the favor. He and his family hosted the Frederick Flips Fair at Stoughton High, an athletic fair complete with obstacle courses, competitions, bounce houses, and more. Helena is a Stoughton resident and got her shirt signed by Richard.
8: I'm just really happy, and I feel like not this many people get to encounter this, so I'm really excited.
7: Richard was part of the historic U.S. men's gymnastics team that won bronze at the 2024 Paris Olympics, the first men's team to do so in decades. Since then, he's been keeping himself busy.
9: I feel like I've just grown so much in all the endeavors from obviously training at the highest level, going for gold, but also trying to grow the sport, trying to introduce new kids into the sport, trying to give kids that don't have access to it equipment, and I feel like I've gone on all these side quests just finding my purpose in what I do.
7: And he's hoping to show kids here that if they work hard and dream, they can accomplish anything. From Stoughton, Kyle Bray, WBZ, Boston's News Radio.
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4: 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Getting ahead of myself. But on all of the threes, we do check the Subaru Retailers of New England all-wheel drive traffic on the threes. And here's Zach Transport with the latest.
0: Thanks, Madison. Let's take a look right now on Route 1 southbound. You're slow coming off 95 down through the Jug Handle lights down to South Linfield and the upper end of 128-95. Slow right now between Peabody and Reading. So no crash there anymore, but this is just residual delays, heavy volume from an earlier crash at Salem Street. That has cleared out of the way, but we do still see those residual delays in progress. Now, looking on Route 3 northbound in the Weymouth stretch, rather in the Norwell stretch, we have a very heavy delay right now from Route 53 up to a left lane crash at Route 228 in Rockland. So you're slow right now there, and it's going to be a pretty tough ride. Going to want to stay to the right to get by that one. And then looking on the rest of the ride there, Route 3 southbound, you're slow for about a 3 mile delay approaching the Sagamore Bridge. And once you're over the bridge, a little bit slow as well on Route 6. But once you get to Route 130, you should be good to go. As well, looking on the Bourne Bridge, you've got about a 3 mile backup as well approaching the Bourne Bridge trying to get on Cape. And actually, a little bit of a delay on 28 approaching the Bourne Rotary leaving the Cape as well. So that's a little bit tough there. And then we just got word of a crash in Harvard with the right lane blocked, Route 2 eastbound at Routes 110 and 111. So that's tough. And then we've also got a delay on the expressway northbound from Granite Ave up to the South Bay Mall and through the westbound Ted Williams Tunnel leaving Logan Airport. You're going to see a delay there as well. Zach Transport, WBZ's Traffic on the Threes.
4: And it's time for the four-day forecast brought to you by Parkway Honda and Toyota of Boston. Here's AccuWeather's Carl Erickson.
12: Well, pleasant weather right through this evening. We'll have a dry, quiet night tonight with a clear sky. Comfortable temperatures as we dip down to 63 in Boston, most suburbs falling into the 50s. Sunny to partly cloudy and still pleasant tomorrow with a high of 79. And increasingly cloudy tomorrow night. There'll be a shower or two arriving late, mainly after midnight, low 68. Still a lot of clouds around on Monday. It will be a cooler day with still a few showers around, high 71 to 75, then drying out and turning out nice on Tuesday with more in the way of sunshine, high 78. I'm AccuWeather meteorologist Kyle Erickson, WBC, Boston's News Radio.
4: 73 degrees in Norwell right now, 78 in Norwood, 78 in Bedford, and 77 in Topsfield. In Boston, 72 and feeling more like 70. It's a mostly sunny sky at 525.
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14: At Fenway Park, get set to roll it back with Chris Stapleton. Night one was fantastic by all accounts. Expect another 20-plus song set tonight. He is a good one. And I always thought this was interesting. Jimmy Kimmel interviewing Chris Stapleton, asking him about, you know, Bruce Springsteen. He's, you know, playing well into his 70s here. Would you ever do that? And Stapleton says, you know, I really don't think about retiring.
16: I mean, I love to play music. 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
14: 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I'm Drew Mulholland at the WBZ Water Cooler.
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18: Singer and songwriter Phoebe Bridgers has released a new album, Lost Weekend, her first solo album since 2020, and one song titled Liberty Tree references none other than the Liberty Tree Mall in Danvers.

0: You hear that? She says this place is dying. North Shore locals are losing their minds online. Some residents believe the connection may trace back to Bridger's boyfriend, comedian Bo Burnham, who grew up in nearby Hamilton and attended St. John's Prep in Danvers. The mall itself has become something of a cultural touchstone for a generation of North Shore kids, from the arcade and food court to a giant metal tree that once stood at its center. Jay Willett, WBZ Boston's News Radio.
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6: 72 degrees and mostly sunny in Boston at 5:30. Good Saturday evening. I'm Madison Rogers, and here's what's happening. Let's start this half hour in Virginia. Following a school shooting overnight at Virginia State, five people were shot. We know at least one of them is a student. Michael Cooper is a student at VSU who spoke to ABC.
7: Ain't nowhere safe, I guess. Like, nowhere safe. Even on a college campus, nowhere is pretty much safe.
6: Officials say there are multiple suspects, multiple likely shooters. The campus was put into a lockdown that was lifted this morning. Officers discovered five people who were shot and wounded outside the campus dorms when they arrived. Victims were brought to the hospital. One person is seriously hurt. We're keeping a very close eye on Hawaii, no pun intended. A hurricane is now on track for a possible landfall on the Big Island today. That would be that island's first direct hit from a hurricane in 155 years. Now Hurricane Lala gained Category 1 strength this afternoon. A new update from the National Hurricane Center puts the storm about 65 miles away from the island's southern end. It could trigger life-threatening mudslides in a mountainous area. And the latest from the Middle East, Iran now accusing Qatar of holding three of its pilots who went missing back in March. And just hours after President Trump threatened to declare the Strait of Hormuz an American territory, Iran's accused of attacking a tanker in the strait.
8: President Trump addressing a crowd of police officers on Long Island, calling the U.S. blockade of Iranian ports an unstoppable wall of steel.
9: No ships get through unless we want them to.
8: The stalemate continuing, with the president struggling to achieve a lasting agreement. The UAE alleges Iranian forces fired on two oil tankers trying to cross the strait Thursday. Gas prices in the U.S. now averaging $4.07 a gallon, up 19 cents in the past month.
6: Gas prices in Massachusetts are now $4.02 a gallon on average. That's up about 3 cents in the last week, or down about 3 cents in the last week, up about 10 cents over a month ago. Tragedy in Westford. A 21-year-old man has died after a fall into a quarry. Local police say he was found in the water at Merrill's Quarry off Tingsboro Road overnight, and he was rushed to the hospital but didn't make it. They're sending the family condolences while also warning that the quarry is dangerous and on private property. There was also a serious industrial accident in the Middlesex County town yesterday. A worker was med-flighted to a trauma center after an extrication operation that took hours. Multiple reports say he got trapped in a conveyor belt, but that thankfully he is expected to recover. Coming up, New Hampshire finds out it won't be the first in the nation, at least in the Democratic presidential primary. That after a vote today, the very latest in a few. Right now, it's 5:33. And let's check traffic and weather together, starting with the Subaru Retailers of New England, all-wheel drive traffic on the threes. Where do we start out there, Zach?
10: Well, Madison, I'm going to start things off right now, Sturo Drive, because we've got a Chris Stapleton concert tonight at Fenway Park at 7, so everybody's trying to get to their seats pretty early right now. We've got delays on Sturo Drive east and westbound approaching Fenway and Kenmore Square. We've also got a lot of delays on the lower deck at 93 from Assembly Square down to the Zakim Bridge, and also coming off the Tobin Bridge, getting onto the loop ramp, plus Leverett Connector down ramp slow as well, all towards Sturo Drive west. So we've got delays there, and then we've also got a delay on the Pike eastbound from the Alston-Brighton curves to Fenway Park. So that's a little bit tough right now. Plus, the upper end of 128-95 still in recovery mode from an earlier crash by Salem Street. So we're seeing delays right now on Route 1 southbound coming off 95 and West Peabody down to South Linfield and from 95 and 128 over to Reading. So that's a residual delay that's really tough there on that southbound ride 128-95. Plus, Route 3. We are still dealing with residual delays from an earlier crash that has now cleared out of the way in Rockland by Route 228, but we are still seeing a backup right around Route 53 in Norwell, so that's a little bit tough there. And if you're trying to get on Cape, Route 3 and Route 25, still very busy, about a 3-mile backup getting over both bridges trying to get on Cape. Zach Transport, WBZ's traffic on the threes.
6: And looking at the four-day forecast, it's going to stay very nice out there this evening, and it's comfortable tonight. 50s for most suburbs. Boston's low should be around 63. Tomorrow is another nice one. The rain should be holding off until tomorrow night, but mainly after midnight. So through the day, it's sunshine, followed by a few afternoon clouds, becoming breezy later on. 79 for the high. Monday, it's going to be more humid with a shower or two around, but the temps are cooler, 71 to 75, and mostly cloudy. Partly to mostly sunny, nice and a bit warmer Tuesday. The high's around 78. And it will warm up again Wednesday with highs closer to 85. Right now, 74 in Essex, 79 in Waltham, 77 in Bridgewater, and in Boston, it's 72 degrees, mostly sunny with a breeze in the air. It feels like 70 at 5:35. And in this lovely weather, the nation's top Gaelic Games athletes are sweating it out in Canton. It's the USGAA Nationals this weekend, and WBZ's Kyle Bray takes us there.
11: Over 100 teams from across the country and beyond and 2,500 athletes are competing at the fields of the Irish Cultural Center in Canton as it hosts the annual USGAA Nationals. The tournament brings together the four big traditional Irish sports, men's and women's Gaelic football, hurling, and camogie, the name for women's hurling. Paul Keane is the chair of USGAA and says the games have grown a lot in the U.S. in recent years. About 70% of their players are American-born.
12: Of the 70% American-born, about half of them came through youth programs into traditional cities. The other half picked it up in their 20s, in their 30s. Never had it or never came across it as a teenager, as a youth. Saw it somewhere or came across it somewhere or had friends playing it. Came out and tried it and loved it and stayed playing it.
11: Ryan Bishop is one of them and president of the Houston Gaels. While he loves the sports themselves, he says the community is a huge part of it all.
13: It's the people that keeps us, right? And it's whether it's the travel tournaments, meeting others, you know. One of the Nashville guys who played earlier today came out and trained with us earlier this year, right? And so there's always a home wherever you go. Doesn't matter if you're moving there or visiting.
11: From Canton, Kyle Bray, WBZ, Boston's News Radio.
6: With the vote this afternoon, the Democratic National Committee has officially locked in its presidential primary calendar for 2028, and Democrats will need to prove themselves early on in states where Black and Latino voters and union members are key supporters. Again, New Hampshire is not set for first in the nation. Last time around, the Granite State bucked the process, and then-incumbent Joe Biden wasn't even on the ballot. He did win on a write-in. The newly approved election year calendar would start on January 22, 2028, with South Carolina, followed by Nevada on February 1st, and through the rest of February, New Hampshire, New Mexico, Michigan, and Virginia would round out the early states. Crews are cleaning up in Worcester after a freight train derailment.
14: CSX, the train operator, says five empty rail cars derailed around 8:40 p.m. in the area of Franklin Street in Worcester. The moment was captured live by cameras positioned in the area. No injuries were reported. Crews worked through the night and into this morning cleaning up debris, with the track remaining closed, too. CSX Manager of Media Relations Jonathan Stuckey says crews are working, quote, as safely and quickly as possible to restore the site. The cause of the crash remains under investigation. Jay Ouellette, WBZ Boston's News Radio.
6: It's time for Bloomberg Business.
15: The women's wellness business is on the rise.
16: We open a new resort and residential community in Austin in 2026.
15: Mark Rivers, CEO of Canyon Ranch, says the new resort will have a special focus on women's health.
16: I think the science and treatments around beauty and the spa will be particularly noteworthy.
15: Things like
16: you can use DNA testing to build customized skin products.
15: The new resort is also for men, but with women rarely included in clinical trials. Until the 1990s, Rivers says women are underrepresented in wellness in ways he might not even imagine, and he says that needs to change.
16: Historically, the education and training regimen for massage therapists was based upon a male anatomy. Well, why does it have to be the male anatomy? Why can't we train and educate about both anatomies?
15: Canyon Ranch expects women of all ages will be a growing part of the more than $6 trillion wellness industry.
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6: Sonny Gray is expected to have the mound for the Sox tonight as they face off with the Pirates in Pittsburgh. First pitch set for 7:15. The Sox still have a 5-game lead over the Detroit Tigers for the second wild card spot, despite winning just one of their last 7 games. However, we're falling behind the pace with the Yankees, now 3 games back. Just 40 games remain in the regular season for the Sox. 7:43 right now. Let's go to the Subaru Retailers of New England. All-wheel drive, traffic on the threes, and good evening, Zach.
0: Good evening, Madison. While the Sox might not be at Fenway, Chris Stapleton is, so we're seeing heavy delays right now. Sturo Drive east and west approaching Kenmore and Fenway, so we've got delays right there on both the east and westbound ride. We've also got heavy volume on 93, that lower deck there from Assembly Square down to the Zakin Bridge and coming off the Tobin Bridge, getting to the loop ramp. That's tough there as well. Levered connector, down ramp, stop and go all the way to Sturo Drive westbound to the Longfellow Bridge. We've also got heavy delays through the westbound Ted Williams Tunnel from Logan Airport to the downtown Boston area. On the Pike, eastbound you're slow from the Alston-Brighton curves to Fenway Park, and on the expressway northbound, slow from Granite Ave up to the South Bay Mall. Also, if you're trying to get onto the Cape right now, very tough trying to get over the Sagamore and Bourne Bridges. We've got about a 2-mile backup now, which is actually a reduction in size from what we've had all day, but it's still not a great ride right now. A lot of red, a lot of brake lights there, and you've also got some delays on Route 6 as you're trying to get eastbound to the Sagamore Bridge, as well as 28 to the Bourne Rotary. That's tough as well. 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Zach Transport, WBZ's traffic on the threes.
6: It's mainly clear and comfortable out there tonight. Boston's down to 63, while most suburbs get into the 50s. And it's going to be nice tomorrow. Sunshine followed by a few afternoon clouds. Breezy later on. The high's around 79. A couple of showers tomorrow night, mainly after midnight. The low's around 68. Monday, it's mostly cloudy and cooler, but more humid with a shower or two around. We're looking at a high ranging from 71 to 75. Back in the upper 70s with partly to mostly sunny skies Tuesday. Then more sunshine for much of the time Wednesday as we warm up into the mid 80s.
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6: Good Saturday evening. I'm Madison Rogers. Here are the 5 things you need to know at 5:46. A storm that could hit Hawaii's Big Island later today has gained hurricane strength. Lala is a Category 1. It is already bearing down on the area. 5 victims, multiple suspects, and no arrests after a college campus shooting at Virginia State University. A woman has died after being rescued by the Coast Guard off Provincetown. And still no official comment from the mayor of Lawrence after his arrest yesterday. He is back home, but not allowed to leave the state meantime, after Brian DePeña spent much of his Friday in federal custody, accused by the feds of ripping off a COVID-era loan program.
1: Federal prosecutors say Brian DePeña obtained a $1.5 million COVID-19 small business loan, but that he only used $150,000 on his tire sale business. They say he spent $880,000 paying off his high-interest mortgages and $90,000 on his 2021 campaign for mayor of Lawrence. He was elected, and Friday the mayor was arrested on charges of wire fraud and money laundering. He appeared in federal court in Boston and was released after he turned over his passport. Brian Clark, ABC News.
6: Still no arrests after a deadly stabbing in the middle of the evening rush at Boston's busy South Station Wednesday, but the mother of the victim has come forward, telling the Boston Globe his name was Latavius Owens. He was 29. He was visiting Boston from Memphis, and he was killed by a friend. The mother says the deadly violence escalated from a fight that started with a dispute over an unpaid cell phone bill. Police have said that it wasn't a random act. New Hampshire woman is feeling the effects of a nationwide blood shortage. She tells WBZ-TV's Tammy Mutasa that she was recently denied a transfusion at Mass General Hospital.
2: They needed to reserve the stock that they had for accidents where people are bleeding, you know, to death literally.
3: That reality happening as the Red Cross declared an emergency blood shortage just weeks ago, saying donations had fallen to a four-year low. The Red Cross recently told WBZ a sharp summer drop in donations combined with a high hospital demand are contributing to the shortage.
4: The problem is the blood that's already on the shelves is what helps in an emergency. So if a hospital all of a sudden has a mass trauma event and they need multiple units of blood for many, many patients coming in, it's what they have in their supply. That's why we talk about the supply being such a critical level.
3: And that's why Colleen wants people to see the toll the shortage is taking. To help boost a resource any one of us could need without warning.
2: They could be the one in the next accident that can't get blood. And so we all need to be concerned about this.
6: WBZ-TV did reach out to MGH for comment, but have not heard back. The Healey administration is putting a stronger focus on lowering healthcare costs. WBZ's Brooke McCarthy explains.
7: Healthcare costs are too high, and they're putting real pressure on families and small businesses across the state. Those are the words of Governor Maura Healey as she announces several public listening sessions on healthcare. The six sessions will take place virtually starting Wednesday, September 9th, continuing through November 5th. They will be hosted by the Division of Insurance and hope to gather input from patients, providers, insurers, and more to help shape new state regulations that aim to lower costs and stabilize insurance premiums. This is a next step after the governor's healthcare affordability working group released recommendations this month, which include reducing out-of-network costs and stabilizing small business and individual markets, which will be the focus of these sessions. Brooke McCarthy, WBZ Boston's News Radio.
6: Summer camp isn't just for the kids, as WBZ's Jared Brosnan explains.
8: Roughly 60 seniors took over the Salvation Army's Camp Wonderland in Sharon, enjoying boat rides on Lake Massapog, arts and crafts activities, and of course, lots of bingo.
9: So I just love being with people and being a blessing, and we sing and we laugh and we have fun. And we play games, and it's awesome.
8: Major Judd Laidlaw says many of the participants come from the Salvation Army's Boston Croc Center.
10: We're called the Sensational Seniors, and at my table, there are six of us. I bought us all red hats. So we're the Red Hat Divas.
8: Shirley Smith Downey is one of them.
10: We've been asking for the sign-up sheet because we had so much fun last year. This is such a relaxing, peaceful, and the people are just so friendly, and they make sure that we have excellent meals.
11: We love each other. Sometimes you think your problem is the worst. When you hear someone else, then you can kind of stand strong.
8: Alma L. Harris has been coming to Camp Wonderland for decades and loves the fellowship this week provides.
11: So please come. You'll enjoy. Because this is better than going to a hotel and spending all that money not getting the type of support and the love and the respect.
8: Sign-ups for next summer will open sometime in the new year. From Sharon, I'm Jared Brosnan, WBZ Boston's News Radio.
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6: At 5:53, back to the Subaru Retailers of New England, all-wheel drive traffic on the threes, and quite a few problem spots out there, Zach.
0: Yes, Madison, definitely. We've got a lot of traffic right now, Sturrow Drive east and west, for folks heading over to Fenway Park for the Chris Stapleton concert tonight starting at 7. So we've got a lot of delays westbound pretty much right now from Clarendon Street down to the Fenway and Kenmore exits, and then eastbound from the BU Bridge to Fenway and Kenmore as well. Looking also on the lower deck of 93, you're slow right now from Assembly Square all the way down to the Zakim Bridge. Coming off the Tobin Bridge, also getting onto the loop ramp, that's slow, and the Leverett Connector down ramp slow from 93 down to Leverett Circle. So we've got all delays there for folks heading to Fenway Park. Plus, we've got some traffic as well on the Cape side of things, getting over the Bourne and Sagamore Bridge.

0: Zach, transport to BBZ's traffic on the threes.
1: Thank you, Zach. We get the four-day forecast from AccuWeather's Carl Erickson.
2: A nice evening, otherwise clear tonight. On the comfortable side, low 63 with 50s across the suburbs. Sunshine and patchy clouds tomorrow, back up to 79. Becoming mostly cloudy and more humid tomorrow night with a couple of showers late, low 68. And that chance for showers will continue into Monday, otherwise a mostly cloudy and cooler day, high 71 to 75. It turns out nice again on Tuesday with more in the way of sunshine, high 78. I'm AccuWeather meteorologist Kai Erickson, WBZ, Boston's News Radio.
1: Right now, it is 76 rather, in Linfield. It's 77 in Lincoln. It's 74 in Lakeville. And in Boston, 72. Mostly sunny. Beautiful out there at 555.
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1: A young teen from Quincy just placed first in the Junior Olympics in Wichita, Kansas. 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
4: For boxing, you can't have to rely on anybody else to win. It's a one-man sport, so that's why it's really one of my favorites. And you get to punch people.
5: And he has a great support system around him, starting with his parents.
6: He works hard every day, and I see the work that he puts in every day, and it's exactly what I want out of my son. The most important thing to me that if he gets out of boxing is learning hard work and discipline.
7: Brendan's next fight will be the National Open in Cleveland, Ohio. Just like this summer, he hopes to win the whole thing, but he knows it will take a lot of hours here in the gym to pull that off.
4: It's gone my mental way better, and it's making me think mentally that I can do this.
6: It takes a village. If he continues to box, very, very, very bright. He's very skilled for a 12-year-old fighter. He just won a national. By the time he's 18, he could have the skills of a world champion contender.
1: And at just 12 years old, McIntyre ranked number 3 in the entire country. It's another warning to be suspicious of anyone asking for money over the phone after Hingham police say a resident there got scammed out of $56,000. Hingham PD says a bad actor called her claiming to be the fraud department at her local bank, saying her account had been compromised and that she needed to transfer her money to a new account. The scammers then gave her the numbers for the new account. She ended up going to the bank and making a wire transfer directly to the scammers. It is 5:57, and we have our top stories coming up in the 6 o'clock news.
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2: 72 degrees in Boston. It's mostly sunny at 6 o'clock. Good Saturday evening. I'm Madison Rogers, and here's what's happening. A hurricane has formed in the Pacific today, and Lala is on a path to make landfall on Hawaii's Big Island, potentially today. ABC's Melissa Don has more.
3: Lala pounding Hawaii with heavy rains, damaging winds, and high surf, bringing the possibility of life-threatening mud and landslides throughout some of the Big Island's steep terrain. People filling up sandbags and purchasing plywood to protect their homes and stocking up on essentials to weather the storm.
4: Need to be prepared, and you never know what's going to happen.
3: About 180 Hawaii National Guard members have been activated to support rescue operations. High-water vehicles are also being made available in each county.
2: It's been decades since the last time a hurricane hit Hawaii, 150 years plus since the last time one made direct landfall on the Big Island. Iran is calling it delusional after President Trump made a bold declaration suggesting the U.S. may take over another sovereign territory.
5: The president says that the Strait of Hormuz will soon be declared a U.S. territory, though it's not exactly clear what that means. Iran responding saying, quote, the Strait of Hormuz cannot be seized by tweet. As for the USS Lincoln, which has now been at sea for over 250 days, the president claims that families of service members are not concerned, and he says the vessel hasn't been deployed for, quote, nearly long enough.
2: That's ABC's Mary Bruce. A South Shore lawmaker has been hit with a lawsuit from a former aide accusing him of sexual harassment, retaliation, and creating a hostile work environment. Rep. John Gaske, a first-term Republican from Carver, is calling the allegations entirely baseless, politically motivated, and false. In the lawsuit filed in Suffolk Superior Court, Kayla Churchill says her former boss engaged in overtly gross and sexual conduct, made a habit of humiliating and intimidating her, tried to get her in bed, and later fired her when he found out she had a boyfriend. According to the rep's attorney, the House conducted an ethics investigation after that firing and exonerated the rep. A neighborhood food pantry is back in business after months.
6: Ice dams flooded the Alston Brighton food pantry back in February, forcing it to close for 4 months. Now, after struggling to serve the 1,200 individuals and families who depend on it for hot meals and groceries, the food pantry, located in the Congregational Church in Brighton Center, is back in business.
7: We finally feel like we have our feet underneath us, and we wanted to gather people together to say thank you for all who contributed financially and in terms of moral support and just in volunteer hours to make our reopening possible.
6: Matt Razier, the food pantry's transitional director, welcomed clients back for a celebration, committed to continuing to serve the food needs of the community at a time when food assistance programs are being hurt by federal budget cuts that local supporters blame on the Trump administration. In Brighton, Mike Macklin, WBZ, Boston's News Radio.
2: At 6:03, let's check the Subaru retailers of New England. All-wheel drive traffic on the threes. And how are things shaping up out there, Zach?
8: Well, Madison, not too great right now if you're south of the city. We've got a crash taking out the right lane, 95 southbound after 495 in Mansfield, so that's a really tough ride there. Plus, we've also got a delay on Route 3 northbound between Norwell and Weymouth. You've got a delay right now pretty much from Route 53 up to Derby Street, so that's kind of tough there too. And then if you're trying to get on Cape, we've got a delay on both the Bourne and Sagamore Sagamore bridges, and especially actually at the Sagamore Bridge, eastbound on Route 6 after the Mid-Cape Connector, got a disabled vehicle blocking the shoulder. It's a truck just off the travel lane, so that's a really tough ride right now if you're heading east on Route 6 along the Cape Cod Canal as you make your way to the Sagamore Bridge, as well as Route 3 southbound down to the Sagamore Bridge. Plus, we're also seeing delays right now in the downtown on the expressway northbound East Milton up to about South Bay Mall, and in the westbound Ted Williams Tunnel heading away from Logan. Plus, we also have delays for the concert tonight at Fenway Park, Chris Stapleton. So we've got delays on Sturrow Drive westbound pretty much right now from the Hatchell to the Fenway and Kenmore exit. So that's a tough ride there. Also seeing delays on the lower deck of 93 from Assembly Square down to the Zakin Bridge. And if you're coming off the Tobin Bridge, that loop ramp getting onto 93, that's tough too. Plus a tap of the brakes on the lever connector down ramp right around the garden curves as well. Zach Transport, WBZ's 24-hour traffic network.
2: Thank you, Zach. And at least the weather's nice. Here's AccuWeather's Carl Erickson with the four-day forecast.
9: Nice weather through this evening, otherwise mainly clear and comfortable tonight. Low 63 in Boston, 50s across the suburbs. Sunshine followed by a few clouds tomorrow, but all in all, a nice second half of the weekend with a high of 79. Then cloudy and more humid tomorrow night with a couple of showers around late, especially after midnight. Low 68. Mostly cloudy, cooler, but still humid on Monday with a shower or two around. High 71 to 75. Partly to mostly sunny, nice and a bit warmer Tuesday, high 78. I'm AccuWeather meteorologist Kai Erickson, WBZ, Boston's News Radio.
2: Right now, it is 72 degrees in Gloucester, 78 in Maynard, 79 in Norfolk, and in Boston, 72, mostly sunny at 6:06.
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2: In sports, the Red Sox are in action in Pittsburgh tonight, taking on the Pirates starting at 7:15. And down in Springfield at the Naismith Basketball Hall of Fame, former Celtics head coach Doc Rivers is set to be inducted as part of the 2026 class. That ceremony starts at 7. 6:07 right now, and it's time for Jay Talking with Bradley Jay. I'm Madison Rogers, and have a good rest of your weekend.
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2: 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I don't care what time it is. 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
3: And away we go. Glad to have you with us for Jay Talking. Bradley J here, your host. Had a good week. Feel real good, actually, strangely optimistic about everything. And physically had energy I haven't had before, possibly because of some of the drier weather. That seems to affect me a great deal. And the thing they say about it's not the heat, it's the humidity, it largely applies to me. So good week for me. I hope it was a pretty good week for you. There's a lot going on in the news. We can address any of that. I have listed many things to chat about. But largely, it's open lines. Still haven't come up with a cool, zippy name for open lines. Nobody can help. Doug from AIR, he helps. He tried to help, but nothing was quite right. Try again, Doug. Open lines. ChatGPT, miserable fail. Epic fail, ChatGPT. I don't know if you're worth it. And so, firstly, let's address this. Hurricane Lala? Well, you know, from our perspective, that seems like a trite name, but maybe there's more to it. Maybe Lala actually means something. Well, it turns out it does. Depends on, I don't know which of these meanings is the meaning that they intended for the hurricane. By the way, I'm not sure which person, of course, what office, what position is in charge of naming hurricanes. I can't believe that would be their only job. It's got to be part of their job. What's the rest of their job? Office Space, the guy with the stapler down in the basement. I picture it's a guy like that naming hurricanes. Anyway, Lala, global meanings and origins. Bulgarian means tulip. South Asian and Pashto. I know a lot of you speak Pashto. It's a term of respect for an elder brother. Lala. You could adopt that in your family. Kind of nice. Albanian surname means uncle or elder brother. Kind of related. It's a Chinese slang for something I probably shouldn't say, and I won't because I err on the side of caution. And musical refrain uses a playful, meaningless sound. Right. I think that's how we interpret it, right? Lala. So there must be someone named Lala. That must be a name, a common name in some region. That's probably it. Hurricanes. What a cool job naming hurricanes. Other things, lots of things to talk about. I have prepared a list. Firstly, and in no particular order, you can talk about any of these or anything you want. 617-254-1030. We'll get to Kevin in Phoenix in just a moment. According to the Globe, an article in the Globe, evidence shows that 16-year-olds are capable of making informed decisions and that voting can create lifelong voters. And the headline reads, the legislature should stop blocking 16-year-old voters. What do you think? According to their research, because, you know, you can cherry pick research. I don't know what to think on this. That's why I'm asking you. It's not like I have an opinion and I'm going to die on that hill. That's not how I roll. I'm looking for input from you. 617-254-1030. Two things that they talk about. They say that adolescent decision-making, known as cold cognition, is better. Is actually fully developed by 16. Not better, but fully developed. And even more striking. On most measures of cognitive ability, 16 to 17-year-olds, on average, have outperform Americans over 65. Well, that doesn't surprise me. That's no epiphany. But what about everybody else? Question is, should 16 to 17-year-olds vote? Voting's a big deal. And they're really susceptible to what they see online, including Russian bots. You know, there are armies, thousands of Russian bots sending political posts to try to separate us. The way it works in with those Russian bot factories is they don't really come down on the side of either candidate, say, in a presidential election. All they want to is sow division so we don't trust the process. And that is wildly successful because many folks don't trust the process. So should 16 and 17-year-olds vote? But also, anything you want to talk about is fine here. 617-254-1030. We have Kevin in Phoenix, formerly a New Hampshire guy, I believe. How are you doing, Kevin?
0: You could tell from the 603 area code.
3: There you go.
0: Bradley, I haven't talked to you in years since you were on that radio station at 1265 Boylston Street.
3: You can say it because they don't exist anymore. WBCN. That's right.
0: Oh, okay. Yeah.
3: It's okay.
0: So what I wanted to talk to you about is one of my kids, one of them still lives in Boston, and he said that there's speed cameras coming to Massachusetts. And I have to tell you, I got nailed by a speed camera out here in a really wealthy suburb called Paradise Valley. Uh-huh. Think Dover.
3: Okay. And Dover, Massachusetts, Dover, Mass. Think Dover,
0: yeah,
3: Mass.
0: Dover,
3: okay.
0: Mass, yeah. not Dover, New Hampshire.
3: All right.
0: So, so I get the ticket. It was $242.
3: Well, how fast were you going? What was the zone, and how fast were you going?
0: I was doing 27 in a 15-mile school zone, but there were no kids. I didn't see any light flashing, and I still hit the brakes anyway because I was only going 27, $242. So I go to court, and I said, "Your Honor, this is highway robbery. I mean, 240." And he goes, "Well, you can take the driving course and get it expunged from your record." And I said, "The driving course costs more than the ticket."
3: Yeah, but so, then you won't have it on your record, does that?
0: But he said, "Well, I can knock it down to 100, but you're still going to have the points."
3: Right.
0: And I said, "Well, I haven't had any points in 40 years, and I don't plan on getting any more points. So, you know, I just paid the 100 and got away."
3: And so, how much did it cost? How much more do you think it's going to cost you in insurance with these points?
0: That's a good question, and I don't have a good answer.
3: That's what I wouldn't worry about. I myself wouldn't care about the $250. I would care about the points. Stuff like that really gnaws at me. I don't know which is higher, but sounds like you're not a fan of speed cameras.
0: Oh, they're terrible. And most of the places don't have them because they've been outlawed. But the other big deal is...
3: Well, before you go on...
0: Cameras.
3: Before you go on, Kevin, I love you, but I'm going to disagree. I love speed cameras. Love them. Why? Because I'm a pedestrian, and it's really dangerous out there for pedestrian. Not only speed cameras, but stop sign cameras, etc. There are not enough, in Massachusetts anyway, no one wants to be a police officer. The forces are depleted, so there really is very little traffic enforcement. If you're going to have any sort of, and if people know it here, they don't even think about the rules in many cases. Blow through stop signs, block the box completely the time. And I want, that's another thing I want, to have everybody who blocks a box get an automatic ticket for $250. Whatever it takes to make it hurt. So it took me... an hour to get from Brookline to Back Bay Station because of traffic, because of people blocking the box.
0: You were on a bike?
3: No. Good God, no. I was in a bus. I was on a bus. The reason I was on a bus because... And this is a good news reminder. The reason I was on a bus is because the big chunk of the Green Line, say from Kenmore... way on in, is closed. Like all the branches. So plan accordingly for a couple more days.
0: No kidding.
3: 3 more days, yeah. So, Kevin, I love your call. Quickly, was there something else you wanted to add on there?
0: Yeah, flock cameras. A lot of cops are trying to get information, these automated license plate readers.
3: Yeah.
0: They've had a couple of things out here where some policemen have tried to get, like, ex-girlfriends' phone numbers and information.
3: That is concerning. I read that. Kevin, great call.
0: All right, man.
3: A little bit of the old school right there. Let's take a break, 6:18. Next, we'll go to Joe from the train. He knows about the train. Lots about the MBTA. It's WBZ.
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11: There are some decisions most of us recognize as important, but only after enough time has passed. This is Dan Ray. 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I started asking questions, met with Paige, the owner, and became one of Awaken 180's earliest clients. What impressed me was not any grand promise. 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Paige knew the program worked, but she also knew success required a plan built around the person following that plan. I remember leaving that very first conversation believing I would succeed, not because Paige had sold me, but because she had shown me exactly how it would work. I lost 35 pounds, and now, more than 10 years later, I remain at 170 pounds or less every month. 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I was there near the beginning, and I'm still grateful I asked those first questions. Awaken180weightloss.com.
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3: Wow, that's a cool new parody. I haven't heard that one for a while. 617-254-1030 is our number here on Jay Talking. It's cool because it's live, it's real, it's a shared experience. You know, it's you're hearing the exact same thing that thousands of other people are hearing at the same time, which is much different than the on-demand. Although the on-demand certainly has its place. For example, Nightside with Dan Ray can be heard at any time by going to nightsideondemand.com. That's Dan Ray's Nightside weeknights, 8 to midnight. If you miss a show, part of a show, you can go back and find it. Or if it was one you loved a lot, you can listen again. Let's go to Joe from the train. That's what we have him listed here as Joe from the train. Hello, Joe.
19: Hello, Bradley.
3: Yes.
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6: Be open with Bradley J on WBZ.
3: Be open?
6: That
3: be open.
6: Be open with Bradley J be on open. WBZ.
3: All right, I'm writing it down. But for, that's a, a good shot at a name for open lines, which I like to do because I do get a lot of good feedback on it. Open, yeah. Be open. All right. What's next?
6: Second thing that affects you in regards to trains, don't forget there is an Orange Line shutdown starting the 20th through the 30th that'll go up our ways here. So you will have a long trip to get to BZ.
3: Yeah, that's going to be Uber City. I'd rather, yeah, I don't want to drive.
6: Yeah, that's what I
3: tried. I tried walking. Yeah. I tried walking one time from like the North End. And while the distance isn't bad, there's so many kind of industrial lots with fences around it. It was, A, it was creepy, and B, just couldn't do it. So I ended up taking a cab or something. I guess I'll have to take a cab for a couple of weeks. Whatever. That's a weird old word, right? An old word. Cab. That's like,
6: yes.
3: That's like something from the 1800s. A cab.
6: And the third point was something you had mentioned just before the show on Facebook about the pass-fail.
3: Yes. There's a state that's, there's a school, I'll find the actual article in a little while, that is switching to, not a whole state, a school, switching to pass-fail because they don't want the students to be stressed out. And they're not, it's not pass-fail for the whole thing, but the first semester at least pass-fail. And I'm like, okay, is that a good thing or a bad thing? I think it's a way to get kids to go to that school. If I were a kid, I'd go, oh, yeah, I'm going there where it's pass-fail.
6: Yeah. I'm in the higher ed industry for, you know, engineering education. And honestly, the raw stock that's coming to me is woefully short in things as compared to, and I'm also comparing to myself from 40 plus years ago, and it's like it's already in watered down. And I says, you know, I don't know how these kids are going to survive out there if they really get pressed hard to do something.
3: Yeah, and so if you're in the engineering area, right?
6: Oh, I'm in the engineering education.
3: Yeah,
6: area
3: exactly.
6: Now.
3: So how is the United States going to compete with China if this is the case? You say each year that new kids that come in are lacking more and more. By the way, what are some specifics that they seem to be lacking?
6: Mathematical skills and deductive reasoning. It's those things, and that may even tie to that whether voting should be beginning at 16. I don't think they have the tools in their tool bags, a.k.a. their skulls, and I just see it becoming a more disaster. And
3: when you say math, do you mean like algebra kind of math or geometry, or do you mean 12 and 12 and stuff like that?
6: In some cases, yeah. I mean, to come play with me, you should have an entry-level calculus done in your high school time frame. So when you see it here, it's not the first time you're getting hit with it. And it's like, I've never seen it.
3: Wow.
6: You know, according to your transcript, it says you got a B in it, but what are they teaching in the high school system?
3: I don't know. So is that frustrating for you? Does that make you want to retire and get out of the biz? I know that a lot of teachers are frustrated.
6: Yeah, it's definitely frustrating. I am. You know, I got the calendar out, and I'm like, "Yep, one more day down. I'm at that point."
3: Yeah, you're marking the days on the calendar. I hear you, Joe. Wonderful call. I appreciate it. Thank you so much.
6: Good to talk to you. Have a good one.
3: Okay, so that's two great calls from Kevin in Arizona. First time calling me here. Great job, Kevin. I hope you call regularly. Excellent point. And both these folks, both Joe and Kevin, took advantage of the open lines. Cuddy's going to be coming up soon. I don't want to go to you before the break, Cuddy, because I wouldn't have time to do you justice. So I'm going to chat for a couple minutes here. Another thing I wanted to roll out for you, which is a standing thing, I'll talk about it at any time, is I know for a fact, because I've spoken to many of you, that many of you in this particular audience are climate change deniers. You don't believe it's real. I can't remember your exact names. And, of course, I presented as best I could, ad-libbing my reasoning. But I've done much more research and actually honed down a paragraph of proof. So I really, if anybody really doesn't believe climate change is other than natural, I'm happy to talk to you too. And before the show's over, I'll give you the reasoning. It comes from NASA. I have the sources. It's all mostly all NASA. You can say, well, NASA is huge. Just like the flat Earth people, they have an answer for everything. So you might say, well, NASA, they just want an excuse to send more rockets or something like that. But I'm telling you, climate change is real. Anybody who wants to debate that point, or not necessarily debate, but just present a different angle on that, present your climate change denial, feel free. 617-254-1030. One thing that's kind of sad is, in this world of identity politics, folks can't use their own reason on any issue. Because you have two reasons: identity politics, and everybody's blabbing about their politics. So since people don't keep their politics to themselves, they have to make sure they don't offend their friends and neighbors and other people in their identity clique. So if you are on the right, even if you look at climate change and you're a scientist and you say, yeah, it's real, you're not allowed to say that. You're not even allowed to think that, because it interferes with your identity of being on the right or the left. Same thing. There are issues that the left is way too left on, but they're not allowed to think that because of identity politics. And since people are blabbing their politics, they're not allowed to look at the issues factually, because they will lose their friends in their community. If you're up way up in northern New Hampshire, where everybody's got a Trump sign, you have to toe that line or you will be ostracized by your community. There's a reason that in the past people didn't talk about their politics. Really good reason, because then you can use reason. Then you can judge the issues on their merit rather than by going along with your team or identity group. So I will happily entertain any of you who say climate change is not real, and I will hopefully be able to. No, there's no way I'll be able to convince you of anything, but I will present my side of that. And that's there's a lot more coming up. We'll get to Cuddy in Framingham on WBZ after this.
12: 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Now, what do you say?
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16: This is Dan Ray. 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
26: 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I've been doing traffic for 29 years, and I've never seen a police chase through backed up traffic.
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3: Open lines, one of the things you can talk about is high-speed police chases. I think they should not take place. I think they're much more dangerous than they're worth. And the reason I bring that up is because about 60 seconds ago, you heard a reference to a high-speed chase in backed-up traffic. Really? I don't know why you would endanger the officer's life and everybody else's life. There's technology now. By the way, more cameras, that'd be good. You could have fewer of those chases. What are your thoughts on that? Would you like to see high-speed police chases banned in most cases? We're going to go to Cuddy in Framingham. Open lines, you can talk about anything. Hello, Cuddy with two D's.
32: Hey, Bradley J, how are you?
3: Great.
32: Good. First time caller. I've been listening to you for years. I'm a big WBCN fan.
3: Yay.
32: I grew up in the 70s.
3: Yeah.
32: And that whole music scene, and saw Aerosmith and Ashland. And I mean, we just saw some great shows back then. But
3: absolutely.
32: Anyways, But thank you for everything you've done on air all these years. I really appreciate
3: thank
32: it.
3: Thank you.
32: The reason why I was calling is the voting age, 16. Mm. Absolutely not.
3: Okay.
32: And the reason why I say that is that cognitively, I agree. Cognitively, they're all there. In fact, their cognition is probably better than mine in many cases. However, the problem we have with kids today is that they just don't, they're not taught social studies. They're not taught civics. They don't understand history. They don't really understand economy, religion in many ways, and voting is, I mean, it's a gift. I mean, my mother was an immigrant from Naples, Italy in the 40s. She grew up with Mussolini, the fascists, and the Nazis, and she understands what fascism is. She understands what socialism is, and the same thing with my dad when he came in from Ireland and his family. So the young kids today, they're getting better. They're getting smarter, but the problem is the schools. You know, I learned social studies in schools. I learned, you know, everything about the Constitution and everything about history and also different countries and their histories and, you know, what worked for them and what didn't work for them. Now, some of it might have been true, and some of it may have been skewed. But again, at least we learned not only from what our teachers taught us and from what the written book was, not what we'd see on the internet or ChatGPT, but we also learned from our elders. And my mother and my grandmother, and on both sides of my families, I would hear the stories. And these stories, involved, politics. So I just think that, 16, no, too young. It really is. And I'll be honest with you, there are some adults I don't think should vote either. And that's, people probably shoot me for saying that. But it's just that we need to be more educated as far as when you cast your vote, who you're voting for, what you're voting on. Understand the power behind that, and understand history.
3: Yeah. I wish they would teach more stuff you need to know to vote in school. They don't.
32: Yes.
3: They don't. It's too bad. Wow. Okay. Folks, what do you think about what Cuddy says? That was a really good call, Cuddy. I hope you had fun calling in. I hope it was a good experience and everything.
32: Yeah, first time caller. And again, thank you again.
3: Take care. Of course. Well, I hope you'll be a regular. I want to see you next week, okay?
32: All righty.
3: You take care. Good job. First time. It's a little intimidating. It was when I called the talk radio show for the first time. The only time, actually. It was intimidating. I was intimidated, even though I'd been on the air for 30 years. So I get it. First time call can be a little intimidating, but I think Cuddy had a good time, and each time gets easier. So Cuddy says no on the 16 to 17 year old vote. And that's largely based on they just don't know enough yet. Then I also look at myself as 16, and maybe that's a bad idea because I was I feel like I was particularly stupid. 16, right? What was I thinking about when I was 16? In no way was I qualified to vote. And I used to, back when I used to watch TV, they had Truth on TV, which they don't have now. I mean, it's really tough to find. It's over, it's covered up by so many lies. I don't know if 16, 17 year olds are great at sorting out the truth from the lies, but then who is? Let's make sure we get time for Wayne in Brockton. Hello, Wayne.
0: Hello, Bradley. This is, you could call this a come to Jesus moment here.
3: Okay.
0: You remember that bully in school that you just hated him, and maybe he did something to you once, and for 30 years you said, you know what? Geez, every time I see that guy in the market, I'm going to stay the heck away from him. Well, the last time I talked to you was right after Whitney Houston died, and you hung up on me. And after that point, whenever I heard your name or whatever, oh, Bradley, blah, blah, blah, blah.
3: Wait a minute. What did you say that made me hang up on you? Don't say it again. Just say.
0: No. It had to. It was something political. There were political undertones, in my opinion, and yours, because I know we're kind of on the different side of the tracks. So whatever. A few months ago, when you came back on the air, I said, Bradley, and I said, you know what? Just listen. And in full disclosure, real quick. Okay, I've called hundreds of times to talk radio, and I've been a really far right. Oh, yeah, well, Trump this and Obama that. And listen, months ago I said, stop the politics. I stopped watching Fox. I'll watch the local news. I've got BZ on all day long because it's, it's right in the middle. It tells me what's going on. It doesn't get into politics. And even like, when I go on the Facebook pages and, people are arguing this and that, I'll type out a full paragraph and say, I'm not going to change anyone's mind. No one wants to hear this. Just let it go. And I am as happy as a clam letting go of the politics, and, just to be somewhat informed. But, and honestly, and I voted for Trump. I support him. Whenever he comes on TV, I just shut it off because I can do nothing until the next election. But anyway, so I just started listening to you weeks ago, and I've been trying to call in for weeks. I'm looking at my dinner right now. It's always like at an unopportune moment. But I love listening to you. I will listen forever when you get to politics or whatever. And I haven't heard anything really that's going to make me shut off the radio. But live and let live, man. You know, it's like I'm never going to change your opinion. You're never going to change mine. Let's meet somewhere in the middle, talk about, you know, things that involve us all and get on with life.
3: Thank you. I couldn't agree more with everything you said. It's kind of serendipitous you bring that up, unless you saw my post on Facebook. I posted yesterday the following. I said, has anyone ever had their mind changed by a political post?
0: No.
3: And I said, do you think political posts change people's minds? And has your mind ever been changed? No. Nobody's mind gets changed by a political post. It's this weird exercise and futility and bitterness, and it just is a waste of time to post something online politically.
0: I'm never going to tell you that your God isn't real and vice versa, that, you know, you're never going to convince me that who I worship isn't real. But real quick, voting should be 17. If you can serve for your country and die for your country, you should have a say in your country. And then also one quick thing. The last call was mentioned in BCN. I saw the Ramones in February of 1976 at the Brockton High School.
3: Oh, my God.
0: And that was, I think, right before they went. Well, I think they hit the West Coast, and I just saw a post that in the fall of 76, they hit the West Coast and then probably ascended from there. But, Bradley, I didn't like them. Every song was 2 minutes long. I was a rock guitar star and progressive and into Aerosmith and Zeppelin. And every one of those songs was...
3: Exactly.
0: And then it was over. But anyway.
3: My punk rock friends are going to not like this. But I'll agree with you. I never liked the Ramones either. And that's kind of a sin from where, you know, from my background.
0: Yeah.
3: So whenever people are loving the Ramones, I just shut up. I didn't say anything. I didn't say, I love them too. And I also didn't say I don't like them. I just... let them have their fun with their Ramones. I didn't get it at all. And you're right. There was no there. That was just boring. I saw them at Hampton Beach Casino, as you know, way after they were famous. And it's like, yawn. It was a work thing, and it was boring.
0: Yeah. Well, that's like, real quick, one of my friends, his son's in a touring band, and they do the...
3: Oh, God. You mean Norwegian death metal or something like that?
0: What? I will never. I mean, again, I'm from the 70s and 80s classic rock and Kansas and Journey and Aerosmith, whatever. But, you know, to each their own. I'm not going to tell you what's wrong. Hey, I'm looking at my cold dinner. Like I said, I'm listening every Saturday, and I wanted to get that off my chest, and I will sleep good tonight, Bradley.
3: Me too. Hey, before you go, what's for dinner? What do you got, cold dinner? You got sardines and salad? What do you got?
0: Gross. You're not supposed to eat sardines. Don't you know the ocean is polluted? Oh, real quick. Climate change, and again, in full disclosure, I'm pretty far right. Climate change, hello, everybody. Climate change is real. Huh. Look around. You don't have to give me surveys and data and NASA. It's real. Look around. But for us, for 5% of the world's population to change it, that's up for debate. It's never going to happen. This is the world we'll live in from here on. I don't think we can ever change it.
3: Well, I agree. I don't think anybody cares. Not enough people care. Yeah, it's real, but not enough people care. So it is what it is.
0: In the world.
3: And we have to. We just have to understand it. It's not going to get any better. It's just going to get hotter and hotter.
0: Nice to chat. I'll talk to you soon, brother.
3: Okay, take care. Wow. What another wonderful call from Wayne in Brockton. That was a heartwarming call indeed. Next up will be Beverly in Brockton on WBZ.
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7: There are some decisions most of us recognize as important, but only after enough time has passed. 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
15: Open lines, Bradley J and Jay talking. We're going back to Brockton again. Beverly in Brockton, how do you do?
16: Great. And how are you this evening?
15: Fantastic. Real great.
16: Great. Great. I'm calling in about the voting age. I think the voting age should be 18.
15: 18.
16: And why? Yeah, why? Because when I was 16, I was more worried about getting my driver's permit and not voting. So it was challenging, you know, to go through that.
15: So you did not want to vote when you were that age?
16: No, no. 18, I think I started getting more interesting in, you know, more looking more into politics and kind of trying to put two and two together. But also, they don't teach a lot of civics
15: in school either.
16: Well, and they don't really teach them.
15: And they haven't.
16: They don't really pay attention, yeah.
15: They haven't for a long time.
16: Yeah, I think what really woke me up as far as voting is I went on vacation to Washington, and it was really amazing. And the knowledge that I, very little knowledge that I did have, kind of came into place. And then I went forward with that. But I think, like the gentleman from Brockton said that, you know, the servicemen can vote at 17. but I think they should be able to go in the service at 18. I think they should kind of make all the things kind of the same age, so at least the younger ones know how to, you know, one thing is 17, one thing is 18, one thing is 21. It's kind of scattered. I think they should be across the board.
15: So you know, think
16: going into adult life,
15: drinking and service, military service and voting should all be the same?
16: Yeah.
15: Hmm. So, yeah. So yeah. You would put, because what would the age?
16: They're going to drink at 18 anyway.
15: Right. Yeah. When I was 18, in New Hampshire, when I was 18, they dropped the age to 18. And then coincidentally, when I was 21, they raised it again to 21. I guess they didn't like it. Didn't work out. But for a lot of my college years,
16: I waited till I was 21 to have a drink, and I had a drink, and I goes, oh, is this all there is? It was kind of like, okay, I did it. What's the big deal?
15: What kind of drink was it?
16: I think it was probably a vodka martini with an olive. I went for the good stuff and the hard stuff.
15: Yeah, you guess so. Did you overdo it? Did you get sick? What happened?
16: Oh no! I sipped it. Yeah. Are you kidding? First drink gonna be fluid? No, I like control of my own mind. I don't like somebody else to control mine. So,
15: well, good for you. You must have saved. You probably saved $100,000 over the course of your life by not drinking. It's expensive.
16: Yeah. Well, what isn't? but anyways, and as far as the voting goes, a lot of the things in the civic program in school that they don't teach in cursive anymore. So how can the kids read in cursive if you have a constitution that's written in cursive? It's crazy.
15: Yeah, speaking of cursive,
16: they can't read half the stuff anyways because it's in cursive.
15: When I write in cursive, people are

0: I have to read the cursive. I don't even know if
1: I know that there are printed versions, but that's a sad thing. Our language and our reading skills have gone out the window.
0: Yeah, that's true. There are a lot of words in the English language. I forget how many, but we only use about, I don't know, 750, some tiny number. And people use the word like and awesome. I was watching something on YouTube today, and one person used the word awesome three times in one sentence. Three times, one sentence.
1: Awesome.
0: Yeah. Hey, Beverly, I got to run. Beverly, thank you.
1: All right.
0: Thank you. Thank you. That's what a wonderful hour. So great. So we were talking with Wayne in Brockton. He said, you know, he's done talking politics. And I said, hey, did you know I posted something about that on Facebook? And this is what I posted, and I have 1 minute to give you some responses that are on my Facebook page. I'd love to have you follow me on Facebook. I'd like to get up to 10K. I should have more, but I don't work it. Here was my question. This is a poll. Do you think you can change anyone's mind with a political post? Has your mind ever been changed by a political post? I may use your answers tomorrow on Jay Talking, and in fact, here they are. Kevin, I'll try to check in. I can tell you about my speeding camera ticket, too. Okay, nope. I ignore all political posts because people on either side are fanatics. It's exactly right. And Eli says, nope. I would either be preaching to the choir or the other side, and I'm not going to change anyone's mind. Here's Josh Hager, the guy from Devo. Politics is the entertainment division of the military-industrial complex. And that's a quote from Frank Zappa. Politics is the entertainment division of the military-industrial complex. How very Zappa. Someone else says, no, I stay informed by getting real information. Yeah, but where do you get real information? It takes a lot of work. Joe says, never. Mike says also, nope. People's political identities were formed before they went online. So true. Let's have another great hour coming up on WBZ News Radio 1030.
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6: 74 degrees in Boston at 7 o'clock. Good evening. I'm Madison Rogers, and here's what's happening. We're keeping a close eye on Hawaii, where a hurricane is now on track for possible landfall on the Big Island today. It's already bearing down, but it would be the island's first direct hit from a hurricane if it does make landfall, and 155 years. Now Hurricane Lala gained a Category 1 strength this afternoon. The latest from the National Hurricane Center puts it 65 miles away.

0: away from the island's southern end. It could bring life-threatening mudslides to a mountainous area. Investigations underway after an overnight shooting at Virginia State University. Five people were shot, and at least one of them is a student.
1: Ain't nowhere safe, I guess. Like, nowhere safe. Even on a college campus, nowhere is pretty much safe.
0: That VSU student spoke to ABC. The campus was in a lockdown for hours after officers discovered five people shot and wounded outside the campus dorms. At least one of them is seriously hurt. Public safety in the spotlight in Roxbury today as a popular neighborhood basketball tournament celebrated another anniversary.
2: The 17th annual Silence the Violence basketball tournament brought hundreds of residents to the courts at Malcolm X Park in Roxbury. Boston Mayor Michelle Wu walking the courts, meeting and greeting residents, accompanied by Police Commissioner Michael Cox and Suffolk County District Attorney Kevin Hayden.
3: The numbers do show important good progress in the right direction, but when we have individual incidents, it still has an impact on how safe people feel, and our job now is not to just sort of wave our hands around and make generic statements, but to get out in the community, work alongside people who are on the ground doing this every day, and to be clear about what the causes are now of the incidents that we are seeing.
2: Commissioner Cox defending his department and the city it serves.
4: Certainly in my lifetime, this has probably been the best four-year period that I've seen in the city, particularly around public safety, period.
2: In Roxbury, Mike Macklin, WBZ, Boston's News Radio.
0: A freight train derailment was caught on camera in Worcester last night. Thankfully, no injuries have been reported.
5: CSX, the train operator, says five empty rail cars derailed around 8:40 p.m. in the area of Franklin Street in Worcester. The moment was captured live by cameras positioned in the area. No injuries were reported. Crews worked through the night and into this morning cleaning up debris, with the track remaining closed, too. CSX Manager of Media Relations Jonathan Stuckey says crews are working, quote, as safely and quickly as possible to restore the site. The cause of the crash remains under investigation. Jay Willett, WBZ Boston's News Radio.
0: With a vote this afternoon, the Democratic National Committee officially locked in its presidential primary calendar for 2028. And Democrats hoping to earn the nomination will need to prove themselves early on in states where Black and Latino voters and union members are key supporters. New Hampshire, again, will not be first in the nation. Last time around, the Granite State bucked the process entirely, and then incumbent Joe Biden wasn't on the ballot. He did win on a write-in. The newly approved election year calendar starts with South Carolina, then Nevada, followed by New Hampshire, New Mexico, Michigan, and Virginia. 7:03. Let's go to the Subaru Retailers of New England. All-wheel drive, traffic on the threes. And good evening, Zach.
6: Good evening, Madison. And wow, what a difference an hour makes. All of those heavy delays that we were seeing over the last few hours have completely cleared up and are out of the way. So if you're trying to get on Cape right now, it's a really good time. No delays getting over the Sagamore or Bourne Bridge. Also looking right now on Route 3, 24 and 95, those are in good shape as well. Same with the lower end of 128 and 95. The expressway, just a tap of the brakes northbound from Granite Ave up to the South Bay Mall. And we've also got some delays right now. Lower deck of 93, pretty much from the Leverett Connector to the Zakim Bridge. And on the Leverett Connector down ramp, you're slow right now coming off 93 down to Leverett Circle and Sturrow Drive West, slow from the Leverett Connector to the Longfellow Bridge. And eastbound, you're slow from the Longfellow Bridge to Leverett Circle. We've also got a tap of the brakes on the loop ramp heading south coming off the Tobin Bridge to 93. Right now, we've also got a tap of the brakes on 128 southbound between Route 114 and Centennial Drive out there in Peabody, a little bit slow there. And then you've also got some slow traffic on the upper end of 128 and 95 between Reading and the Cloverleaf as well. So just a tap of the brakes there. Route 1, just a little bit slow through Saugus, but again, really not all that bad. 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
0: Thank you, Zach. Have a good rest of your weekend. And we get the four-day forecast with AccuWeather's Carl Erickson.
7: Mainly clear and comfortable tonight. Low 63 in Boston, 50s in the suburbs. Sunshine followed by a few afternoon clouds tomorrow, becoming breezy later on with a high of 79. Then cloudy and more humid tomorrow night with a couple of showers late. Low 68. Mostly cloudy, cooler, but still humid on Monday with a shower or two around, high 71 to 75. Partly to mostly sunny on Tuesday. Nice and a bit warmer. High 78. I'm AccuWeather meteorologist Kai Erickson, WBZ, Boston's News Radio.
0: And it is a beautiful evening out there. It's 73 in Reading right now, 74 in Dover, 72 down in Sagamore, and in Boston, 74 degrees, sunshine with a breeze in the air at 7:06.
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0: In sports, it's almost time for the Red Sox as they take on the Pirates again. First pitch in Pittsburgh is set for 7:15. And right now, out in Springfield, a ceremony is getting underway at the Naismith Basketball Hall of Fame. Former Celtics head coach Doc Rivers is among the class of 2026 being inducted tonight. And at 7:07, let's get back to Jay talking.
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14: I hear people say that there's just too much talk in this world. But I don't know about that. We gotta exchange our thoughts. We gotta share our opinions. 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
15: Bradley J.
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1: Hour two of Jay talking. Hour one was about the best hour I've had in a long time. It was so fun to talk to everybody. I love the conversations. I think we made some new friends. They might call each time. It's nice to see the show get some momentum. I'm just going to bring something up kind of heavy at the top here. It's something that's been bothering me all week. And it has to do with the Lindsey Clancy trial. You don't have to talk about it. You can. I just need to get this out there. And that is this. This is something I realized that makes me wonder why the prosecution pushes so hard and why the defense hasn't brought the point I'm going to make up. The prosecution would have the jury believe that Lindsey Clancy did what she did because she wanted a child-free life. Okay, there's two reasons that can't take place. Number one, she tried to end her life by jumping out a window. So that's not a child-free life. That's no life. So if you believe that she genuinely tried to end her life, you can't possibly believe she wanted a child-free life. There will be those who will say, well, no, this was just theater. She jumped out the window to convince folks that she was not in her right mind. Again, it's not possible in the circumstances to have a child-free life. She would have no life. Why? The proof is she did not try to cover up what happened. She had to know that she would have no real life after this, that there would be punishment, punishment for her acts, and that she would have no such thing as a normal life after that. So the idea that what I hear the prosecution relying on is that the kind of motive was to have a child-free life doesn't cut it. And I don't understand how it's gotten this far. It seems pretty clear that Clancy was not in her right mind in either way. So that bothers me. Another thing that bothers me while we're at being bothered, and I hate to base a show on bother, but check this out. This is a shocker. This is not an opinion. This is a fact. Comes from Stars and Stripes. Consider the source. Check this out. You should know about it. Our enemies know about it. Iran war has consumed nearly 67% of U.S. Patriot Interceptor stockpile. Two-thirds of the Patriot missile stockpile. And our enemies know this. So there are a couple disturbing things about this, is that we would squander our precious Patriot missile stockpile on such an abstract kind of war. The thing number two is just the fact that they're gone. Our enemies know this. They burned through them in 6 months. So China and anybody who might band together with anybody else to cause us harm down the road have to be kind of surprised by how few we had in the first place. The estimate is that the U.S. has between 750 and 827 left. That is nothing. let's see, there was a, I had an estimate on, well, you can do the math. If there are say 780 left and 67% are gone, you can kind of do the math to see how many we had. And it's not as many as I would hope. So, geez, this whole Iran war is very, very concerning. And I do fear that there is no way to win this war, especially politically. What do you think on that? And also, as I started at the top, something I started not at the top, but the previous hour, just a question. Have you ever had your mind changed by a political post on social media? From where I sit and stand, it is a futile waste of time. It's a futile gesture. People do it because they're hobbyists, I guess. It gives them an identity. It gives them a voice. That's the problem with social media. It gives every malcontent and misanthrope and undeserving soul a voice. It's up to us to ignore that voice. There's a voice they wouldn't have if it wasn't this anonymous medium that rewarded hate with their algorithm. But they have a voice now. People who don't deserve a voice have it. And that's a problem. So, back to, has your mind ever been changed ever by any political post online? And I did post that very question online on my Facebook. And I got about, I'd say, maybe 10% said that if something were factually presented and it was sourced well, that I might change your mind. So that's one in 20, I'm guessing. One half in 10, 0.5 in 10. And finally, before we go to Tony and Needham and a break, this is a light question. This is my Jerry Seinfeld question. Somehow, I've come to really like Jerry Seinfeld. I guess because compared to the other grimness I see on the television, Seinfeld is a relief. And yes, I've seen every episode 7 times. I know every word of dialogue, but somehow it's a pleasant experience. It's better than complete silence, and it's better than the ugliness, any ugliness. So I watch it a lot. And here's a dilemma that popped up. And I like the dilemmas on Seinfeld because it's something that could happen in everyday life. Here's the situation. What would you do? This is the one where George Costanza is in a kitchen during a party. There's a party going out there. Or maybe the party's over. But there was a party. In the trash, lid open, in a clean paper plate, was an eclair. The eclair was untouched. The plate was unsoiled. The eclair never touched any trash. It only touched the plate, which lie in the open trash on top of the trash. It hadn't touched any trash. George bends over and he takes a bite out of it. He eats it. He gets caught and he's humiliated. But my question to you is, was George wrong to eat that eclair? Perfectly good eclair, happened to be in the trash. Wasn't sullied or tainted at all. It's just the idea that it was located on top of trash on a clean paper plate. What would you do? There is a correct answer. I'll tell you the correct answer after the break on WBZ.
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1: Jay talking. WBZ. Bradley J with you. And the number here is 617-254-1030. Only have 40 minutes left as time flies. And I'm looking forward to talking to you. Tony, I believe, was on before the break, dropped off, but we have Connor in Hingham now. Let's go right to Connor in Hingham. Hi, Connor.
15: Hey, Bradley. How are you?
1: Great.
15: So I just want to share my thoughts on what you're discussing with the Iran war. I think this approach has been the absolute worst of both worlds because I think last year was extremely impressive. The feat they pulled off in conjunction with the Israeli military, you know, the small amount of commandos they sent to take out the air defenses and that whole thing, striking those nuclear sites, that very precision targeted military operation, that was incredible. And I think it, you know, it was very effective in its goals. And I think if you're going to overthrow the regime, if you want to go that far, you really have to commit to, like, I don't know, at least 100,000 troops on the ground. And I'm not necessarily saying that that's worth it. I think there could be a good case made for it. But I just feel like this kind of middle ground where it's more than these precise operations, like it is in one sense an all-out war. But at the same time, you know, Trump is not willing to go far enough to actually commit any troops to the ground or something. I don't know. I think this is going to be a really, really messy gray area that either just pull out, cut your losses, or if you're serious about this, if you want to overthrow their regime and bring democracy back to Iran, you have to commit all the way, really commit the full resources of our military.
1: Okay.
15: So, yeah, that's my thoughts. Interested in hearing what would you think about that.
1: Okay. So I'm glad you addressed the initial strike in conjunction with Israel to attempt to neutralize or slow down the nuclear threat. And as you said, well, I don't mean as you said, but you said that it was effective. And if one believes that it was effective, then the nuclear threat was already diminished. So why did we do this war? Why do we need to do that? This idea that there was a nuclear threat is not legit if you believe that we damaged the nuclear threat before. So that's always been a confusing thing to me. You hear that, oh yeah, we did a great job beating back the nuclear threat, and we also have to do it again. Or it's pretty fuzzy, especially considering all that we've expended and all that we've paid. What do you think about that?
15: Yeah, no, I completely understand that line of logic. I think just ultimately simply what it is that Trump was misleading this time around. Trump and Israel about, you know, all of a sudden, oh, now they're 2 weeks away. That was not corroborated by, like, any international intelligence assessments or anything. I think last time around that there was a strong consensus that they were very close. And then Trump, of course, was full of bluster and, you know, overplayed his claims of how far it set them back. But realistically, there were international assessment, and actually from our own intelligence communities, they said it set them back about 2 years, which honestly, for like a 1 day operation, or, you know, 2 weeks if you're counting what Israel did there before, that is still extremely impressive. And the setting back 2 years, that's in a hypothetical vacuum where they don't where they do resume nuclear activities. But in reality, like, you know, they see the consequences of what happened. They put all this work and money and effort in before, and all the destruction and lives taken from, you know, what's hitting those sites. So, yeah, they say it was set back 2 years. I think they might have actually maybe just pulled back even further. You understand what I'm saying? Like,
1: yes.
15: Here's what I think is correct. But so that's my ultimate point, though. I think that was very impressive, and it was considerable how far they put it back. But this time around, I think he was just being misleading. That is the international consensus as far as I can tell. I've not heard any corroboration of the idea that they suddenly, you know, what did it begin? The war started in February or March, and they're saying, oh, they're 2 weeks away. I don't think that was the case at all.
1: Thank you. I really appreciate that call, Connor. Thanks.
15: Thank you.
1: Okay, great job. I hope you call next week. I'm gonna bring it back to the hardware and not the strategy, but the hardware. As I mentioned, if you just joined us, I mentioned an article in Stars and Stripes that tells us that 67% of the Patriot missiles were expended in the Iran war, which is deeply concerning. The U.S. doesn't have enough to even continue the Iran war. And if they got involved in somewhere else, like China, or China's ambitions to retake territory that they feel is theirs, well, we couldn't really get involved with that, at least not with Patriot missiles. So here are the numbers, and these match up with the Stars and Stripes article. The United States military has used roughly 1,060 to 1,430 Patriot missile interceptors during the conflict with Iran. The heavy usage has consumed 65% to 67% of total pre-war U.S. Patriot interceptor stockpile, which I feel is malpractice, dropping total inventories from around 2,330 to roughly 800. Now, we hear rumblings of, well, we're going to continue this if Iran doesn't do what we want. How can you? They know this. They're happy to bleed our Patriot missile supplies down. They don't have the same pressure to stop that we do. China knows. Everybody knows what happened. They know how few missiles we have left. Patriot missiles. The strategic concern is high expenditure rates have raised major readiness concerns. regarding how quickly the U.S. and partner nations can replenish the supplies. There are other interceptor missiles out there, but they don't work as well. The Patriot missile is the gold standard. And when you hear about us continuing in Iran, I don't see how we can. You don't have the heart. If those Patriot missiles are really key to doing it, and clearly they are because they use so many, I don't see how you do it. You want to go down to zero? We burn through two-thirds in 6 months at that same rate. You'd be down to zero in 3 more months. So this talk about the saber rattling, to me, seems unrealistic unless you're really willing to use all our stockpile of Patriot missiles. Are you? Does this seem like a good plan to you? Don't even need to talk about it. That's kind of a rhetorical question. I can't imagine anyone would think that's a great plan. Now, I had to get that point out. And also there was the, I talked about how I don't see how 12 people will agree on the Clancy jury that she was in her right mind and is guilty of the charges. Thoughts on that too. There's a lot of other things I haven't gotten to, which I will roll out for you. But remember, this is open lines, and I do love it when you come up with something completely different, something not on the menu. There you go, something off menu. Like we had a lot of those on during the first hour. We talked about somebody got caught in a speed camera. We talked about this and that, and I love this and that. So I have another half hour. The number is 617-254. I say it slowly, 254-1030. Love to hear from you on WBZ.
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1: Got about another 25 minutes of Jay Talking. Open lines, 617-254-1030. And we have Melinda and Dan. Let's go with Melinda first, as she was first. It's Melinda in Quincy. Hi, Melinda.
30: Hi, Bud. Hi, Bradley. Let's see. I want to give you an idea for the show.
1: Okay.
30: But the words you could use instead of open lines.
1: The words I could use for open lines, yes.
30: You know, you said, yeah.
1: That's right.
30: Okay, the other day it just came to me. I just thought it came to me, and I said, oh, my God, I think that's it. You might not even like it at all. This could be lame. You know how people go, it's your call.
1: Ooh.
30: Someone, I just said, it's your call. It's your call.
1: Wow, that's I got to admit, and I think everybody will agree, including Doug and Air and Joe, that's the best one yet.
30: Oh, thank you, because I did try a few. Remember, I wrote them to you. Yeah, I do. I think it's snappy. It's making the point. I liked it. I said, oh, geez, I got to call him with this one because I think it's.
1: Yeah. All right, let's try it out. Ready?
30: It fits.
1: Here we go. Let's gonna try it out. Let's pretend the show is starting.
30: Mm-hmm.
1: WBZ News Radio 1030. You're Jay Talking. Open lines today. It's your call. It's
30: your
1: call.
30: I thought you didn't want to say open lines anymore.
1: Yeah, that's true. Okay.
30: So you just
1: it's Jay Talking.
30: It's Jay Talk.
1: And it's your call.
30: Your call.
1: I like it.
30: Yeah.
1: Okay.
30: You could try it, you know?
1: Okay.
30: I think it makes includes everything that you're doing.
1: Well, that was fantastic. Good for you.
30: Thank you.
1: It's your call.
30: I thought it just felt right to me. I told somebody about it. I said, I think this is it. Who knows? I was going to ask you a question. Oh, you were talking about Seinfeld a second ago. I watch it every night, though I've seen it long ago, over and over ago. I've seen them. I can sit there and recite the whole show. You probably can too, right?
1: Yep.
30: You know what they're going to do.
1: It's ridiculous.
30: How about though, I feel that George is the best character on there. I love him. I think he makes the show.
1: Yes. And it's funny how after Seinfeld, he really didn't do anything at all. There's something about...
30: Well, he was in Pretty Woman, but he was in a lot of things. The guy's actually trained in the theater, mm-hmm. so you just may not have seen him. But yeah, he's very well trained. But the one I love with George was when he does the... Remember George does the opposite?
1: Oh, opposite so day. He does everything opposite. He had he got a different kind of sandwich. He got the opposite of everything because
30: right.
1: he always
30: but
1: made the wrong decision. That's right.
30: So I won't go into it because I don't want to bore people, but I can recite the whole damn thing. When he's in the movie theater, he flips out. Remember that?
1: Yes. There was somebody speaking loud.
30: They're kicking those seats and everything. And he turns around and just at the very end, he goes, and if you think I'm kidding, try me. Just try me, because
1: right.
30: I would love it.
1: Because he's usually so wimpy. He's now, it's opposite. He's doing everything opposite.
30: Yeah.
1: So he stood up to the loud bully.
30: It was so good. So I want to tell you real quick, I know I always feel like I'm on the clock, and that's why I talk fast. Mike, I gave you some numbers. I gave you some of the last words of some celebrities one night, and they were great ones. I had like six. And I've tried to find some, and they seem to be making them, a lot of them are private.
6: Last
30: They're
6: words
30: hard
6: of
30: to
6: celebrities.
30: Come by.
6: You mean celebrities' last words before they die?
30: Yeah.
6: Okay.
30: I had, like, Diana, Sinatra, I had some. So I do have two.
6: Okay.
30: If people are interested, I have two right now.
6: Celebrities' last words. Okay, go ahead.
30: All right, Michael Jackson. By the way, have you seen the new movie, Michael?
6: No.
30: Okay, it's really good if anybody was interested.
6: Okay.
30: Okay. According to court testimony from his personal physician, Michael Jackson's final words were desperate pleas for what he called milk, his nickname for powerful sedative propofol.
6: Propofol.
30: You know, what they put you under when they put you under.
6: Yeah.
30: And begging. He said, just make me sleep. Doesn't matter what time I get up. This is the only way he could sleep. And that was his last words. He never woke up.
6: Ooh. Okay, what else?
30: Yeah.
6: Yeah.
30: That was one. And there's a funny one, sort of, but this was a quick one. Barry White, the nurse's remarks were, his last words, he said, leave me alone, I'm fine. And then he wasn't there anymore.
6: Jeez.
30: So that was a second one, and I got one more.
6: Okay.
30: Hang in there. Debbie Reynolds, this to me, I'll never forget. It was shocking, kind of. Okay, Carrie Fisher, do you know her? Her daughter, Debbie Reynolds' daughter? Okay, Carrie Fisher was on an airplane, went into cardiac arrest, something like that, and so she was in a bad way. She died December 27th, and then Debbie Reynolds, how it goes is this. Debbie Reynolds' daughter, Carrie Fisher, she starred in Harry Met Sally and Star Wars and stuff. Debbie Reynolds' last words were, about her profound grief and love for her daughter, Carrie Fisher, who had passed away just a day earlier. While discussing Carrie's funeral arrangements with her son, Todd, I miss her so much. I want to be with Carrie, she said. Just 15 minutes after making these heartbreaking remarks, the 84-year-old acting icon suffered a stroke and passed away at her son's home in Beverly Hills on December 28th, the next day.
6: Ooh.
30: And it was confirmed to the press that she was heartbroken and this and that, whatever. But those were the last words. The last words were, I want to be with Carrie. And then she was.
6: Yes.
30: So I think that's very interesting. And I remember when I heard about it, I was like, wow. So that's my thing right there.
6: Okay, that's good. I appreciate it.
30: I don't want
6: to. That's it. I got some other people to get to.
30: Right. I don't want to hold up, but I wanted to give you that.
6: Thank you so much, right. As always.
30: Thank you.
6: Okay.
30: Bye-bye.
6: You know, one thing you could do, I don't know if you have a will or instructions for whoever's in charge of your will, you know, like how you want things. One thing you could do is write in advance. You could say, tell everybody my last words were dot, dot, dot, dot, dot. Even if they're not. So your legacy would have some decent last words. Like Barry White could have had in his instructions, his post-life instructions, do this, do that, do this, and say, you know, can we all be together, or something iconic for your last words. Write those down in your will and the documents so you can have some decent last words. Let's go to Dan Quick in Somerville. Hi, Dan.
7: Hi, can you hear me?
6: Sure can. Yes, excellent.
7: Okay, so I want to go to the Patriot missile issue.
6: Okay.
7: Our Patriot missile supply is depleted. How do you replace them? You manufacture them in Andover, Massachusetts at the Raytheon plant.
6: Good.
7: What are the air defenses of that plant? That plant is 6 miles from the Lawrence Airport in a flight time of 30 seconds.
6: You so you're saying that that is
7: with dynamite or a dirty bomb and fly it into that plant. Now we can't make Patriot missiles anymore.
6: Yeah. So that is you're saying that's
7: the
6: a security
7: for that plant.
6: Yeah. Good question. I don't know. And you know, everybody
7: know
6: knows where it is.
7: I'm putting this out because I know that NSA is going to come knocking on my door saying, "Why are you worrying about this?" I'm not. I said, "You are. Let me take you up there and show you a back room."
6: That we should, pay attention. So that's a good
7: point. I'm just curious what the defenses are for the plant, because that's what I would do if I were them.
6: Okay.
7: I'd take out the source.
6: Okay. A good point. A very, very good point.
1: And I don't want to get
7: in. That's all I have to say.
1: Okay, thank you. Yeah, it's a good point. That would certainly be problematic. If things got to that level, that would be something. There must be more than just the one plant. It must be. I'll look it up. We have Wayne in Kingston. Hi, Wayne.
8: Hi, Bradley. How you doing? So much to talk about, I guess. I guess that for the Patriot missile issue, I think one of the problems that we've always had as a country is we have a high level of high-tech equipment. And a lot of times you end up fighting an enemy that is operating on a low-tech level, and they're producing their munitions much more cheaply than we do, and in faster in the quantities that they have them. So if you go back with a little history lesson, you think of World War II. The Germans were building their Panzer tanks, and they were building them like Mercedes, almost handmade. And we were building Sherman tanks with utilizing radial engines out of aircraft, and we were building 10 for their one. And so we were bringing them over to Europe, and we were overwhelming their high-cost Panzer tanks. So now here we are with Patriot missiles, which cost about, I don't know, somewhere between $1 to $2 million of pistols a piece.
1: I actually, it was between $3 and $4 million.
8: So I stand corrected.
1: They're starting to build cheaper ones, which are under two.
8: Yeah.
1: So
8: exactly. And you realize that the Iranians are using their drones much more cheaply, somewhere between $10,000 to $20,000 a piece. And we're using a very expensive, hard to replace piece of equipment to take one of them down. And if they don't build them back very fast, it's not like putting Volkswagens together. These things can take quite a bit of time to put one together. Even if you have a ramped up factory, it takes a while to get that production line going. And I think that's one of the problems we had. You look at the previous wars that, you know, we fought with Iraq. Iraq was using a lot of military equipment that they bought from other countries. So they weren't actually producing them. So they couldn't replace what they expended as well. So that became a war of attrition. So we beat them out. And then, of course, we had ground troops on the ground. Here we don't have the ground troops yet. We're kind of making the same mistake, coincidentally, back to World War II, that the Germans made trying to bomb Britain into submission. It wasn't working, and it wasn't going to work. They were going to have to make a ground troop landing onto that country. And last but not least, it's their country. It's not ours. They have everything to lose if they don't defend it. We don't have anything to lose other than the men and material that we bring over there. The nuclear threat has been pushed back years, however many years you want to categorize it as, but it's been pushed back. So I think that's kind of what you got to do. They need to kind of scale back and just stand off and contain. And I think that would be the better part of valor in this particular case.
1: Yeah. I quit while you're less behind. I don't see how you win.
8: Exactly.
1: I don't see how you win militarily. And I absolutely don't see how you win politically.
8: Yeah. And last but not least, is our country all about being a bully now? Are we going to go and start conquering countries? Is that our plan? Is that what our game plan is going forward? Anyone we disagree with, anyone we don't like, we're just going to conquer them?
1: Well, they'll tell you that it was all about preemptive defensive measures. Well, that's
8: well, I don't see us doing anything against the Russians and the Chinese. So it's like, well, we're just going to pick on people we can beat. Is that the plan?
1: I don't know.
8: I don't get it.
1: Your guess is as good as mine. Well, all right, Wayne.
8: But I wanted to throw one more thing at you.
1: Yes.
8: And I kind of used it earlier today.
1: Yeah.
8: What Melinda said about the callers, I thought that was really good. And I think you have another kind of thing you can tack on there. And I don't know if you want to use it.
1: Okay,
8: switch it around, do anything you want with it.
1: What you're talking about is the slogan for open lines. She says,
8: yeah,
1: call it your call, which I like.
8: Yeah.
1: So you're going to tack something on.
8: Another one is, yeah, the thought arena.
1: Okay.
8: What do you think about it? You can use it in the sentence any way you like. You're entering the thought arena.
1: Welcome to the thought arena.
8: Yes.
1: Thunderdome. All right. I'll put that
8: along those lines. I didn't want to make it that violent, though.
6: I'll put it in my pipe and smoke it. I appreciate that, Wayne. Thanks.
8: Try it out. All right. Have a good night.
6: Always good to hear from Wayne and Melinda. So I need to break, and we have one more little itty-bitty segment here on this week's episode of Jay Talkin'. It's been a lot of fun. Hopefully, I imagine this last 8 minutes or so will be fun as well. It's WBZ.
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6: That's a good song, by the way. Talk Talk by Talk Talk. Kind of an underrated band. Remember that song? I want to address something that Melinda said a few minutes earlier, and she was talking about Seinfeld, and she said that her favorite character was George. And I want to point out that I think there's an underrated character on the show, Seinfeld. It's a great character, and it's Newman. Newman is so creepy and disgusting. He makes your skin crawl. When he shows up, it gets interesting. Hello, Newman. And perhaps next week, I had a thought. I'm curious. How much is the normal amount of alcohol people drink? What's normal? I don't know how you get to normal. Who knows what normal is? How would I ask that? People aren't going to tell me how much they drink. You don't even tell your doctor. You're not going to tell me. I know you lie to your doctor. And so why would you tell me? But I am curious. And when you go to your doctor and give like they say, how many drinks do you have a week? If you say, well, 5, they double it. I don't know if they double it, but they don't believe you. So operate accordingly. We have, it's 53, we go to 58, and we have Dolly in Quincy here. Hi, Dolly.
0: Hi, Bradley. Can you hear me okay?
6: Yes.
0: Yeah, Bradley, I know it's getting close, so I'll make it. There's just two things I want to mention. I'll make them very quick. Well, first, I love hearing her tell us about the last words of people. Very interesting, you know?
6: Yes.
0: Very interesting. But now the Strait of Hormuz, we're going to own that now. Who owns the Atlantic Ocean? Who owns the Pacific, the Caribbean, the Mediterranean, the Indian? Who owns those oceans? Nobody. It belongs to everybody. How can we own the Strait of Hormuz? How can Trump own it? Well, that's one thing. The other thing is that Governor Healey's not going to get my vote. She signed late-term abortions. What do they mean when they say late-term? How late? Can you abort at 8 months, 9 months? Just before birth, can they? My God, I'm never going to vote for her ever again. What? How late do they mean when they say late-term abortion? I wonder.
6: In that case, I don't know.
0: Yeah,
6: I can look it up for next week, though.
0: That would be very interesting because I'm going to vote for a Republican. Yeah, I don't care. I'm a Democrat, but in the end, I'm going to leave the space empty for Governor Healey. Yeah, I am. I think I'm going to vote for Moulton to give a younger man a chance. Well, Bradley, I know you got little time left, so I'll look forward to next week when you're going to discuss that and see what you have to say, okay?
6: Yes.
0: All righty.
6: Okay, Dolly, thank you. Wow, Dolly's on fire. I've never heard Dolly on fire like that. Two things. What were the two things? Governor Healey, late-term abortion, and, oh, how can you own the Strait of Hormuz? Who owns the Atlantic? Who owns the Pacific? I get those points. People do own waterways. I mean, Panama Canal, kind of. And the way he would do that would be to make it a territory. I mean, that might not go over well.

0: pressure from this political pressure to stop. Yeah, they also know that we're running out of Patriot missiles, which are key to the effort, obviously, because we use two-thirds of them. And they don't have the time constraints that we do. And it's their home turf. That's another thing. Can anybody remember Vietnam, Afghanistan, and can no one see what happened to Russia and Ukraine? Well, we don't want that to happen to us. I follow the Ukraine war very, very closely, and we did have an expert drone guest, local manufacturer of military drones. I think that is very interesting. We're behind, you know, in drone technology, and Ukraine is so advanced. I guess necessity is the mother of invention, and it was necessary. Well, that just about does it for our time. Two great hours. You know, all week long, I watch TV and I get depressed about people. I just think people are awful. But then when I talk to you in person, I feel optimistic again. Seriously. And particularly shouts out to Wayne in Brockton. I loved all your calls, but a real feel-good call was Wayne in Brockton. Thanks. I hope that everyone that checked in tonight will check in next week. Tell your friends so we can so you can have some of your friends calling in, and we can have an even more shared experience on Jay Talking on WBZ.
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4: -73 degrees in Boston at 8 o'clock. Good evening, I'm Al Griffith, and here's what's happening. One woman is dead. Two other people are recovering after they were caught in a rip current off of Cape Cod Beach yesterday afternoon. Now, officials say the three were at Herring Cove in Provincetown when they got pulled out into the ocean by what's believed to be a rip current. And a rescue team did respond, was able to bring two of the three people safely to shore. But officials say the other woman, 81-year-old Nancy Gear of New York, was rushed to the hospital in critical condition, and she later died. Authorities saying that the risk for rip currents on Cape Cod this weekend are moderate. Lala strengthening into a hurricane. The storm in the Pacific now bearing down on Hawaii's Big Island with heavy rain and winds. ABC's Melissa Aiden reports from Hilo with the details.
5: Lala pounding Hawaii with heavy rains, damaging winds, and high surf, bringing the possibility of life-threatening mud and landslides throughout some of the Big Island's steep terrain. People filling up sandbags and purchasing